0: Knocked aside. Rinzel near side. He's got a goal today. Tries to feed to the slot. Checked away. Wenberg starts to move it out. Skates and protects it. Lead pass Eklund down the left side. Across the line. Tried the shot toward the net, but it was blocked. And the Blackhawks pick it up. Here's Bertuzzi out to center. Down the left. End-to-end action here. He got as far as the Sharks line. Ferraro checked it away. But the Blackhawks take over puck possession with 11:50 remaining in regulation. And the score, 2-2. Wyatt Kaiser now moves out of his zone. He stick handles up to the Sharks line. Chips it forward. He needs to get off the ice on the change, it looks like. So he dumped it into the corner. Down went one of the Sharks in a confrontation. Wenberg getting up a little slowly. Here's Ryan Donato in the slot shooting it. And that's a big stick save by Askarov. Rebound kept in. Another chance. Del Mastro feeds in front. And they score. Well, Ryan Green got behind the Sharks' defense, just like Crevier did. He put his stick down. The play was flying to the right side, and he tips it by Askarov. The Hawks lead 3-2.
1: Now, that's just a tremendous pass to Green. As he, all he has to do is put some weight on his bottom hand and direct that into the empty net. Just a smart heads-up play by Del Mastro as he circles the wagons, uses the high ice. The Sharks kind of get mesmerized in puck watching. And in front of the net, the Sharks defenders caught on the wrong side.
0: Oh, the Blackhawks fans have something to cheer about in their last game as the Hawks take the 3-2 lead. First time the Blackhawks have led in this game, and it comes at 8:35 of the third. Donato moves in looking for more, but Cagnoni poke checks the puck off the stick. Here come the Sharks down the right. Toffoli, lead pass, breaking from the net is grabbed. Knocked away by the Chicago defense with Del Mastro and Korchinski getting back. Led out to center ice, Donato. Checked by Desharnais, poked aside. And at the Sharks line, Desharnais comes up with a puck. Sends a backhander on the right to Graf. Puts it around Korchinski down the right boards, across the line. Looks for Toffoli, but the puck missed his stick. Instead, the Blackhawks skated out. 3-2 Chicago. A long shot to the net there by Teravainen. Glove save made. And a nice cover by Askarov. Nobody near him, but he needed to get control of the game a little better. And the Sharks can get the guys on the ice that they want. 10:39 to go. Third period. This broadcast is coming to you from the United Center in Chicago. With the score, the Blackhawks 3, the Sharks 2. This is the San Jose Sharks Audio Network. Official word on the go-ahead goal for Chicago. Ryan Green's 12th of the season. He now has a two-game goal-scoring streak as he had the shorthanded tally on Monday here against Buffalo. Ethan Del Mastro and Andrei Burakovsky get the assists. And how about Ethan Del Mastro? That is his very first assist of the season.
1: Oh, pretty nice assist.
0: Nice job to get that right there. And checking it out, it is his 7th National Hockey League point.
1: He knew what he was doing. Came around, circling the wagons. Wasn't looking to shoot, was looking for sticks. He noticed that Moore was on the right side, so he gave him virtually an empty netter.
0: Off the faceoff, whip to the slot. That's a pass by Bedard. It was kind of rolling or bouncing, and Nazar didn't get all of it and kind of fanned on it, put it wide. Blackhawks 3, Sharks 2. You think about two things in this game if you're a Sharks player. That is, one, the goal they took away from Tyler Toffoli, but the other one, that goal near the end of the period when the Blackhawks got on the board from Rinzel.
1: Yeah, that was a tough one.
0: Here come the Sharks trying to make up for that. They dump it to the offensive end. Barkley Goodrow feeds behind the net. Gaudette fighting for it, can't get it. Neither can Goodrow. That's Kaiser knocking it away, and he lifts it out for Chicago. Glove down by Mukko Madulin, just ahead of the red line. Sends a backhander across the Chicago line. And we are down to 9:50 remaining in the game. 3-2 Chicago. Rinzel back behind his blue line, goes to his partner Kaiser. Sends it ahead, Bertuzzi to the red line, checked. Tosses it forward, a little bouncer, but back to get it there are the Sharks. Chernyshov feeds a backhander on a reversal play, but that's a nice read by Bertuzzi to steal it. He's checked by Celebrini, but got it back. Crevier in the point, score! At 10:32 of the third period, the Blackhawks break it open a bit. Louis Crevier getting his 7th goal of the season, 2nd goal of this period. Blackhawks 4.

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1: His second assist in the game. 2-0 Sharks. Everything looking just fantastic until the final seconds were ticking off in the second period when the Blackhawks got one that maybe Yaroslav Askarov should have had. Back to even strength for the Sharks for the final 30 seconds of the second. And here come the Hawks moving in. Donato bodied off the play there. Moves off and they score! Well, kind of a broken play. Sam Renzel trailing the play after Donato lost it, knocked it off of Askarov and into the net. And I'm wondering if there's going to be any kind of a discussion about this goal. I don't think so, because there was some contact, but I think it happened maybe after the puck went in, with Ryan Donato bodied up there by Orlov moving toward the front of the net just as Renzel shot the puck. It went in, and there was no goalie interference. Sam Renzel getting his fourth of the season. Ryan Donato, always deadly against his former team, getting the primary assist. And Andrei Burakovsky also assisting. 2-1 the score at the end of two. But the Sharks had the lead, and all season long they had not lost in regulation with 27 wins with a second period intermission edge. It would all change tonight. In the third period, the Blackhawks outshot the Sharks 11-4. Totals for the game, Chicago 24, San Jose 17. Consider those numbers when you remember the Sharks outshot the Blackhawks 7-3 in the first period. The Blackhawks would tie the game at 3:51 of the third period when Louis Crevier would get his sixth goal of the season on a brilliant pass from Connor Bedard. And then the Blackhawks would take the lead at 8:35 when Ryan Green went to the right wing side of the ice, just as Crevier had moments before. But Wenberg getting up a little slowly. Here's Ryan Donato in the slot shooting it. And that's a big stick save by Askarov. Rebound kept in. Another chance. Del Mastro feeds in front. And they score. Well, Ryan Green got behind the Sharks' defense, just like Crevier did. He put his stick down. The play was flung to the right side. And he tips it by Askarov. The Hawks lead 3-2. Ethan Del Mastro, brilliant pass, his first assist and point of the season. Andrei Burakovsky also assisting on Ryan Green's 12th of the year. That proved to be the game-winning goal, Jamal, and I have a funny feeling the Winnipeg Jets are watching that right side of the Sharks zone because the Blackhawks exploited it twice.
2: Yeah, they did, and it was unfortunate because it looked like an innocent play, but when you get on the wrong side of someone net front and the defenseman, Del Mastro, makes a real brilliant heads-up offensive play. Quite shocking to see that it's his first point of the year, because that was a great pass to the back door.
1: And so that made it 3-2 in favor of Chicago. Louis Crevier had never scored more than one goal in a single game for the Blackhawks, but he got a second one here off a Tyler Bertuzzi play after Bertuzzi won the puck from Luca Cagnoni. All right, the Sharks, Chernyshov feeds a backhander on a reversal play, but that's a nice read by Bertuzzi to steal it. He's checked by Celebrini, but got it back. Crevier in the point. Score! At 10:32 of the third period, the Blackhawks break it open a bit. Louis Crevier getting his seventh goal of the season. Second goal of this period. Blackhawks 4, Sharks 2, with traffic in front. Another tough one to give up. Bertuzzi getting the assist on Crevier's seventh of the season at 10:32. Chicago leads it by the score of 4-2. Blackhawks would get one more goal. Again, another great assist for Connor Bedard. He assisted with Wyatt Kaiser on Nick Lardis's 10th goal of the season at 14:44 of the third. That made the score the Blackhawks 5 and the Sharks 2. Final shots on goal for the game, 24-17 in favor of Chicago. Blackhawks win the season series from the Sharks, 2-1. Both wins here in Chicago. Blackhawks won earlier by the score of 6-3 on February 2nd, and the Sharks won the lone game at SAP Center 3-2 at the beginning of April. So San Jose now drops back to a record of 38-35-8. The 40-win mark will not be achieved this year.

0: But they've got another chance to finish things off with a flourish as they go to Winnipeg tomorrow to take on the Jets.
1: Yeah, that's the focus. Obviously not happy with the way things ended here in Chicago in the third period. But again, another opportunity, back-to-back nights, quick travel, quick turnaround in Winnipeg tomorrow night.
0: Blackhawks record is now 29-39-14. They've got 72 points. The Sharks still with 84 on the campaign. That's it for our Sharks Instant Replay. 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
0: At the United Center in Chicago, in front of a crowd of 20,397 fans, the final score is the Chicago Blackhawks 5 and the San Jose Sharks 2. Right now it's time for our three stars. Here's Jamal.
1: Yeah, and the third star, Ryan Green with a goal. The second star, Connor Bedard with two assists. And the first star, Louis Crivier with two goals on the night, including his seventh.
0: We'd like to thank everybody for tuning into our broadcast tonight. Remind you that whenever we're on the ice, we're on the air, too, on the Sharks Audio Network. You can find us on the Sharks Plus SAP Center app. Pipe us into your car with Bluetooth. 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Our statistician for tonight's game was Herman Solomon. The on-site engineer here in Chicago is Bill Karambelis. And our studio engineer at Network Central is Brian Welsh. For my good friend Jamal Mayers, I'm Dan Rusinowski, reminding you of tonight's final score. The Chicago Blackhawks 5, the San Jose Sharks 2. Join us for our next exciting broadcast of Sharks Hockey, the final one of the season. It'll be tomorrow on the road in Winnipeg, a 4:30 Pacific time airtime, just in time for your drive home. We hope you join us then. We thank you for being with us tonight, and we say so long from Chicago.
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1: He was selected in the 2024 NHL Entry Draft, 11th overall by the San Jose Sharks. He is Sam Dickinson, and he joins us on the San Jose Sharks Audio Network. Sam, first of all, the last couple of years have been pretty special for you because you've won two OHL titles, and then this past year you also captured the Memorial Cup. How can you capture the emotions of all of that for us in a few words?
2: It's hard. It really is hard to say. I mean, you know, I've been, you know, so lucky to play in London and, you know, be fortunate to be there in time for the teams that I've been able to play on. So, I mean, just so lucky to have been able to go through there and learn from Mark and Dale and the Hunters and just, you know, the group that we've had, you know, a team that's kind of, you know, become a family for me and, you know, just really grateful for everything that, you know, London and that team's given me.
1: Well, San Jose Sharks fans certainly know Dale Hunter as somebody that was not to be trifled with on the ice. He was a great skilled player, but he was also very tough to play against. What's it like playing for him when he's your head coach?
2: It's incredible. You know, like you said, he's, you know, I'd say an NHL legend, you know, known by everybody for, you know, not only his skill, but, you know, the toughness and the way he played. And I think, you know, that's the two things that I think he instills early on in teams that he coaches. You know, he likes a tough team and he likes a team that can skill. I think, you know, the 3 years that I've been on the team, you know, we've been probably one of the tougher teams in the league, one of the more skilled teams. So, you know, he's the best at pumping out NHL talent. And, you know, I'm just one of the lucky guys who was lucky enough to be in the right place at the right time with Dale.
1: For those of us who don't know you very well, just give us a little bit of an idea of your background. You're listed as a Toronto born, but where'd you grow up?
2: Yeah, for me, it's born and raised in Toronto. You know, grew up my whole life in Toronto. You know, played hockey like every kid in Canada since, you know, you started walking. And from there, it's just been, you know, hockey. Basically seems like it's been my life for 19 years now. And, you know, I've been lucky to, you know, do some great things while playing hockey. And, you know, at this point, I'm just excited for the challenges and the opportunities that come next.
1: Leafs fan growing up, I assume?
2: No, I was a Montreal fan growing up, actually.
1: Wow.
2: Yeah. Basically the opposite of everybody from Toronto. It just kind of went down the family line with me. My grandfather was a Montreal fan. My dad was a Montreal fan. So, you know, to me and my brother, that meant we were Montreal fans.
1: Well, that's terrific. And obviously, the first time you ever step on the ice against the Montreal Canadiens, that's got to be a special moment for you then.
2: Yeah, definitely. I think, you know, obviously being a fan of them, but I think just every hockey fan, you know, you hear about Montreal and the history and the Bell Center and everything about that. So I'm sure, you know, if I'm lucky enough to step on the ice in Montreal, it'll be pretty special.
1: Well, same thing in Toronto. Obviously, the Maple Leafs basically control the market. People live and die and breathe and sleep and eat Maple Leafs hockey. And I suppose that's sort of the atmosphere that you grew up in, the fact that this is a very important part of the culture of where you live.
2: Absolutely. You know, in Toronto, it's all hockey. You know, obviously it's a lot more Leafs hockey than anything else, but, you know, it's hockey all the time. And, you know, I was thrown into it pretty quickly. And, you know, my life, like I said, became, you know, all about hockey pretty quickly. And, you know, I wouldn't trade that for anything else.
1: Anybody else in your family play at a high level?
2: No, I think I'm kind of the first guy. My brother played a little bit growing up, but, you know, more just for fun, and same thing with my dad. So, you know, it's something new for all of us, for my whole family. So it's been a fun experience for, you know, all of us.
1: We're visiting with Sam Dickinson, San Jose Sharks draft pick. Obviously, he's a big part of this hockey team's future. Tell us about how you got into the game. Where did it all start?
2: Yeah, I mean, kind of like I said, you know, it's like every kid in Toronto and in Canada, it's, you know, once you start walking, next thing you know, you're putting skates. And, you know, for me, that was like every other kid. You know, growing up, I played hockey, obviously. You know, I switched around, goalie, forward, played a little bit of everything. And, you know, once I moved to defense, kind of just stuck around from there.
1: Did you start as a goalie?
2: I did, yeah. I was I've told this story a good amount of times now, but I was a forward, and I got cut from the same team 3 years in a row, and they needed a backup goalie, and they called me and said, you know, would you like to play backup goalie? And at that point, it was, you know what, I'll give hockey one more try. I was pretty much ready to quit at that point and move on to something else, but gave it a try. You know, found my love for hockey again, but not my love for goaltending. So I swore I'd never wear a pair of pads again after that.
1: Well, I don't blame you. Jacques Plante once said that, how would you like to go to work and make a mistake and then have a light come on in back of you and have 18,000 people screaming at you? So you can leave that to the goalies. But does it give you a renewed respect for the position and the guys that you work with now that are goaltenders?
2: Absolutely. I think, you know, it definitely is, you know, the hardest sport in hockey and maybe the hardest sport in the hardest position. In all of sports, you know, you look at what they're going through, getting pucks blasted at them, and, you know, it seems like a lot of the pressure's on them. So I have a lot of respect for them, and and every goalie around.
1: So how old were you when you first played defense?
2: I think I first moved to defense when I was 13 or 14.
1: So really not that long, and you're just developing the position. When did it become apparent to you that you had a special talent?
2: I think it didn't really hit me until, you know, my OHL draft year came around, and, you know, at that point, you know, a lot of people have been like, oh, like, you know, hockey might be something in your future. And, you know, at that point, I started to, you know, kind of lean into it a little bit and understand that, you know, maybe hockey is something that, you know, could be a little more than a hobby for me. And, you know, since then, I've been so lucky to, you know, have the career that I've had.
1: So you talked about being originally a goalie, then a forward. You talked about being a Canadiens fan growing up. Who are your heroes?
2: I think, you know, like every Canadian, it's hard not to be a big fan of Sidney Crosby growing up. You know, he was just the Canadian idol to almost every kid. You know, obviously the Olympics and the amount of success and winning that, you know, he's done without his entire career. So, you know, he's a pretty easy one to you know, say that, you know, a hockey hero would be a guy like that.
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1: San Jose Sharks prospect Sam Dickinson is in the spotlight with us today. And Sam, I want to take you back to when you were drafted. You're at the Sphere in Las Vegas, 2024. Just give us an idea of what that atmosphere was like, because it was so unique in terms of NHL draft history.
2: Yeah, it was really cool. I was, you know, really lucky to, you know, have the draft be there in Vegas and in the Sphere and just kind of be a part of that whole atmosphere that was going on, like you said. So, you know, it was cool that, you know, San Jose was well represented with fans there, obviously with, you know, Matt going number one. So people, you know, being there and to be a part of that sort of atmosphere, like you said, just like unbelievable. The setup that they had with, you know, the graphics going on in the Sphere and how they ran everything was, you know, top notch. Really, really was, you know, more than I ever could have imagined for it, for sure.
1: Was that the first time you were ever in Las Vegas?
2: That was my first time, and it was definitely a good first time to be there.
1: Absolutely. One thing that was interesting is that you were part of something that day in a way, not really you directly, but the Sharks had a different draft selection, and they made a trade with the Buffalo Sabres to get that pick to number 11. That turned into a Pittsburgh first pick going to that team, and also a second round pick that the Sharks picked up from New Jersey, all that going to Buffalo. They traded up to get you. When that happened, and when you were going through that process of wondering when and you were going to be selected, and you had a couple of defensemen go just before you were selected, were you starting to get antsy a little bit to wonder, or did you know that the Sharks definitely had interest in you at that point?
2: Yeah, it definitely, you know, as the time goes on, it feels like minutes turn into hours and that kind of thing. But yeah, I mean, I think the Sharks made that trade up the day before or 2 days before the draft. So when that happened, you know, definitely in my mind, it clicked of, you know, if I'm there at that point, you know, I definitely felt like the Sharks would have been interested me in that position. But, you know, going into that draft, it felt like, you know, anybody could go anywhere and anybody was going to go anywhere and that kind of thing. So, I mean, when the Sharks rolled around at that 11th pick, I definitely got a little excited for it. But at the same time, you know, it was a complete shot in the dark of who could have gone. You know, at that point, there were still so many unbelievable guys on the board waiting to go. And yeah, I mean, for me, when I heard my name called, it was just, you know, just pure excitement. I was so happy to be drafted by San Jose. You know, I had fantastic conversations with them throughout the year and at the combine as well. So, I mean, it was everything I could have hoped for with that day.
1: Why don't you break down how those conversations go during the season? I guess the big one is the big interview just before, probably at the combine, maybe a couple of times during the year. But what kind of questions did they throw at you when they talk to you?
2: Yeah, I mean, San Jose's, I felt, was one of the more relaxed conversations and meetings that I had with them, especially at the combine. You know, for them, it definitely just felt like, you know, they were just trying to get to know you as much as possible as a person. You know, I think obviously with Halton being in London last year, I think they got a good look at me enough as a player. But I think a big one was you know, trying to find out the kind of person that I was. And, you know, it felt like we were just kind of talking about, you know, myself, my life story and, you know, stuff away from the ice. So I think that was, you know, a really good conversation that I had with them. And kind of from that point on, you know, the feeling of maybe, you know,
3: being a San Jose Shark in the future, definitely, you know, became more and more, you know, feeling that it could happen. But yeah, I mean, just through the whole year, it felt like it was always, you know, really good conversations and meetings and whatnot with everybody who I talked to with San Jose.
1: Since we're talking about it, let's discuss your family and the people around you in your life. I know that when we discussed things in an earlier conversation, you had mentioned before that that your father played hockey and you had a brother, I believe, who played hockey, but not at a very high level. But just tell us about your family and what they're all about.
3: Yeah, I mean, I've been lucky with the family that I've, you know, grew up with. Obviously, at this point, me and my brother, you know, seems like best friends. I mean, we're always hanging out together, doing things together. You know, I'm lucky where he went to school, where I played hockey last year in London. So, I mean, it was nice to have family, you know, what felt like 10 minutes down the road, a drive from where I lived to where he lived. So, I mean, yeah, I mean, my brother's basically been my best friend for 19 years now. And my sister's a horse rider. So my parents get a pretty opposite extreme on terms of, you know, what me and her do. So, yeah, she's been in that for forever. And, you know, my parents have been the most supportive people in my life for, you know, the entire time I played hockey. You know, they've sacrificed countless time and, you know, spent hours and hours and hours driving me around, you know, to get to practices and games and workouts and extra stuff like that. So, I mean, the support that I've had from them is, you know, really been what's probably, you know, kept me in hockey for as long as I have. And, you know, I wouldn't be nearly the player nor the person that I am without them growing up. So, you know, love them so much. And, you know, really couldn't thank all four of them enough for, you know, their support and how much they've helped me, you know, get to this point, and how much I'm sure they'll continue to support and help me over the next, hopefully, long career in San Jose.
1: Your sister probably goes through the same thing. Now, when you say she's a horse rider, does she participate like in dressage and tournaments like that, or is she actually racing horses?
3: She does equestrian horse riding. So I'm not good with the terminology and that stuff, but she's been in that for 10 years now. And it's been cool to kind of learn a lot about that sport and that stuff. It's not something that is super common. So it's been pretty cool to watch her, you know, become really good at that. And it's definitely a complete opposite parallel from hockey. So it's cool to kind of see the different spectrum of how each sport works.
1: But what's similar is that the mental focus has to be there for sure. And you have to put hours and hours of training in. And I wondered if you, A, learn from that, and B, if you played any other sports besides hockey that allowed you to become a better focused mental athlete.
3: Yeah, I think the dual sport athlete growing up is really, really big. I think when you look at all hockey players now, you ask them if they did other things growing up, everybody says they did. And for me, I think the biggest second sport I played was lacrosse, which probably the most common one for a lot of hockey players. And I think that absolutely helped me. I think just once the hockey season ended, you know, there's a need to, you know, put the equipment away and stay out of the rink for a little bit of time, especially as a younger kid, and sort of, you know, get out and do something else and, you know, enjoy other things. So for me, lacrosse was a great second sport to play. You know, I had a lot of fun playing it. I played with my buddies, you know, at school and away from school and things like that. So, you know, you meet a lot more new people and, you know, you get to understand a different sport and learn about all that kind of stuff. And, you know, definitely with lacrosse, I think the parallels between, you know, it and hockey are very similar. And I think it definitely, you know, helped me a lot as a hockey player just to play lacrosse.
1: The thinking process with lacrosse is definitely very similar to hockey. And of course, the training is pretty intense. Were you a defender there, like you were a defenseman here? Were you a midfielder? Did you play attack? What'd you do?
3: I started as defense, but after a couple games, I said I wanted to hold on to the ball a little more. So I switched up to midfield. And I think from there's a lot of running. So I'd like to say that that's helped my cardio a good amount when I did play.
4: Well, for sure. I mean, I remember doing the four corners drill. That was always my favorite. My lacrosse coach used to have it where he'd split up the team into four corners, and then he'd say, do 25 jumping jacks. Then you'd sprint down the length of the field to the next corner, and then you'd do 25 push-ups, and then you'd jog if you're going across the field. So, and you did that for about 10 times around the field. Now, I'm assuming you played outdoor. You didn't play box lacrosse, right?
3: Yeah, I played field. So there was a lot of running and a lot of sprints and cardio and stuff going on before, after practices. So it gets you prepared pretty well.
4: Are you aware of the fact that Logan Couture, who just retired, has a huge lacrosse background and his family was totally involved in it?
3: I didn't know that, but I probably should have dug a little bit into that and found that out, but I did not know that, no.
4: Well, when Logan comes around, you'll have to chat with him about it. His mom's family, big time in lacrosse, and then his dad was a lacrosse ref for years and years and years. So it's kind of an interesting comparison that playing that other sport gives you a different perspective on hockey. But let's get back to the greatest sport in the world. I want to talk to you a little bit about the idea of being traded or having your rights moved. That's happened a couple of times in your life. As I recall, it was Niagara that was very interested in you in the OHL draft. And for whatever reason, you didn't make contact with them and ended up with the London Knights, which, of course, is a premier organization. But what was that whole process like for you?
3: Yeah, it was definitely, as a 16-year-old kid, you know, at that point, kind of understanding that, you know, maybe hockey was going to be something I could do for the rest of my life, and having to move away and start to take hockey, you know, extremely seriously is, just with the situation that happened there. You know, a lot of the times, you know, you have to put yourself in the best position possible. And, with Niagara, just at that point, didn't feel like the right spot for myself. And, I was lucky where London had reached out and, you know, expressed their interest in me. And obviously, like you said, such a premier organization, and the Hunter brothers have, you know, turned that into, you know, I'd absolutely say the best junior hockey program in the world. They pump out players year after year after year, and you know, they know what they're doing, how to get a player to the NHL. So for me, it felt like if London became an option for myself to go play there, it seemed like it was a bit of a no-brainer. And you know, once the moment came that I found out I was being traded there, from then on, it's been, you know, the best 3 years of my life, being able to live there and learn from, you know, the players that have gone through and be able to be a part of the teams that I was, with the success that we had as a team. And, you know, from that became, you know, the individual success I was so fortunate to have there. And I mean, you know, I look back on it now and could be more grateful for, you know, what London's given to me and the opportunities and the player and person that they've made me today.
4: These days, a major junior player is eligible to play in the NCAA. That's just starting out this season. That wasn't the case when you were getting started. But the Chicago Steel, I understand, were also very interested in you. Would that have been an option for you if you had picked the college route, or were you OHL all the way?
3: Yeah, I mean, for me, it became pretty rocky after the OHL draft. And, you know, from that point, I opened up, you know, everything. You know, I wanted to look down all the paths possible and find out what was best for me. So, yeah, like you said, the Chicago Steel quickly became an option for myself. And I went down to their camp to see what that was about. And, you know, it was funny how, Mac was there at the same time. So that was my first time meeting him. And, you know, we were, I think, 15 or 16 at the time, you could just tell the kind of player that he was going to become. But yeah, for my side, just wanting to open up to everything and see what was best for me. And if, you know, Chicago was the route for me, and then potentially college after that, I was, you know, going to be, you know, thrilled with that decision as well. You look at some of the top NCAA programs, they're, you know, fantastic programs. And, you know, I was lucky enough to be reached out to by a couple of them and, you know, have them, you know, run me through their programs and everything like that, and kind of see that sort of thing. But I mean, I got to a point where it came back to, you know, an Ontario kid, and, you know, it seemed like growing up it was always OHL. And I guess you could say I came back to that consensus there. But for me, it became pretty easily when London kind of came on the board with the option to go play there. It was, this is what's going to be best for me. And I'd like to say that I made the right decision with deciding to go play in London and being fortunate enough to be traded there.
4: It's definitely looking like that. We're talking to Sam Dickinson, San Jose Sharks young defenseman in the organization, 11th overall in the recent NHL draft in 2024. Now a part of the Sharks organization after signing a major contract. Let's talk a little bit about that OHL experience. You know, the one thing that's different about the OHL or any of the major junior leagues from college hockey is that you play a pro style of schedule. How does that really kind of crystallize you and turn you from a piece of coal when you start into a nice diamond at the end?
3: Yeah, it's absolutely a long process. Like you said, the season that you go through is, you know, it's a grueling season. There's games every weekend. You're playing, you know, three and three is three games, three nights. So, you know, you do get used to that pro style of game where, you know, you have to be able to prepare yourself to play night after night after night and, you know, not get, you know, the ideal rest, I guess you could say, going into a game. So you kind of have to prepare yourself for the pro style when you're in the OHL. And I think that's a huge draw to the OHL is that comparison right there. And I mean, I think the big one as well is the playoffs. It's, you know, the exact same format that you're getting in the NHL with you have to win 4-7 game series, you know, in succession right after another where you're not getting much rest. So, you know, the playoffs are obviously, you know, the highest level and the hardest hockey that's played all year. So, I mean, I think just being up in that, in the OHL and having to, you know, understand how the game changes as well, is a big thing. And I think that, you know, for me, it's helped me tremendously to, you know, understand how I best can get ready, you know, to play one night, say at home, and then, you know, you're taking the bus, you know, potentially 4 to 5 hours the next day to play a game. You know, you have to learn how best you can prepare yourself. It's different game by game and player by player, but I think that's been a huge thing for myself.
4: What's it like in the third game and the third night? Third period,
3: it gets tough. You know, typically you're gassed. It doesn't feel like you've really got any legs. And you know, in London, it seemed like the coaches would come down and be like, "Let's play an easy game tonight." You know, no need to try to do too much if you're tired. So I mean, it just turns into you're getting quick shifts. You know, you're making the simple play, the easy play, and you know, just you know, get that win however you can, however you need to do it. Because you know, after that, you're getting a little bit of rest. So you know, you can recharge with your day or two off and get back ready for whenever the next game is. Maybe be a week, maybe be 3 days, and just be ready for it.
4: But it's also a lesson, too, especially for a defenseman, in the sense that sometimes you want to make that fancy play, but sometimes the most simple play is the best play.
3: Absolutely. It teaches you, you know, your mind gets tired, you know, a lot before sometimes your body gets tired. So, you know, when you're in that third game of a 3-on-3, you know, your mind's not thinking the clearest where, you know, to start the game and probably through the entire game, you're just looking to make that first pass, make it hard, make it crisp. And, you know, more rather than, you know, trying to maybe make that extra move where you don't need to, it's, you know, make that easy play, get up ice. And, you know, it's going to be definitely a probably more simple game from the entire team coming off that.
4: Sam, since we're talking about the OHL, there are five other guys in the Sharks organization that are from that league. One of them is one of your teammates, Kasper Haltinen, whom we did see a little bit in the American Hockey League this past year, and obviously is a big part of the organization. Let's start with him. What makes him a great player? I mean, I notice him in the video that I've seen. He's got an NHL-level shot already.
3: Yeah, I mean, that's the first thing that pops out with him is you give him the puck anywhere in the offensive zone and he can put it in the back of the net. I don't know how he does it. It's incredible to watch in practice when he's coming down and just seems like he scores every time. But I mean, yeah, I mean, I think a big thing for him this year was the development of like his playmaking and, you know, guys get really scared of his shot and, you know, it seems like the goalies in the entire other team buys out. When he fakes a shot and then you're sliding it to a wide open back door for a guy. So, I mean, just the pace that he plays with along with that shot is impressive. You know, he's played the last 2 years with some smaller, fast, nimble guys. So he's had to, you know, seems like he's just gotten faster day by day. And, you know, he processes plays so fast. And, I mean, you look at his size, you know, it seems like he could step into an NHL game and not look out of place. You know, his physicality and his commitment to little things is really impressive.
4: Well, that's the same thing with all the other guys. You look at the guys from Saginaw, Michael Misu was just drafted, Igor Chernyshov. These are guys that have good bulk to them, and they've also got great skill. And you got Quentin Musty from Sudbury, too. Those are three guys that are going to be great teammates, don't you think?
3: Yeah. I mean, you know, San Jose was, you know, did some fantastic drafting there to get those guys. So, I mean, like you said, with Michael obviously being a second overall pick, you can just, you know, imagine the talent that he has and, you know, an exceptional status guy. You know, you look at his point totals and the things that he puts up, it's, you know, he does so much more than the stat sheet as well. When you just watch him play, you see how committed he is to, you know, both ends of the ice, being a centerman, having to take care of all his responsibilities is, you know, really impressive. And obviously when you pair him together with Chernyshov, it's, you saw their point totals and whatnot. It's a lethal combo, the two of them together. And, you know, for myself was not fun to match up against and play. And, you know, it's the same thing with Musty up in Sudbury. You'd look at the stat sheet, you know, one night and it's 5 points, then 4 points. And, you know, the four of those guys, you know, it's a lot of fun to play with them. And, you know, I'm glad it's playing with them now, not playing against them anymore, because, you know, they've all put me through the blender a couple nights a year. So it'll be a nice change of pace having to break the puck out to them instead of, you know, defending one-on-one against them for sure.
4: Well, you've played all the positions in hockey. You played a little bit of goalie when you got started. Then you played up front. You wound up on defense. What about Haoxi Wong? He ends up coming here from China. That's a whole different story. But ending up getting to Oshawa, and he didn't start hockey until late. And he's a defenseman. Did you ever play against him when he was with Oshawa at all? And can you identify with what he's going through, that process of ramping up quickly?
3: Yeah, I mean, it's really impressive when you think of, you know, his story, which is, you know, extremely cool. And, you know, I'm sure the fandom that he'll get from people over there, and, you know, he's definitely growing the game over there, which is so cool to see. And, you know, obviously, you know, jumping in and playing in Oshawa, which, you know, was one of the better teams in the league. And, you know, we had met them in the OHL finals. And, you know, like you said, obviously there's so much just raw talent coming from him when you look at his size and how well he skates and all that kind of stuff. So, you know, he's a guy who's definitely exciting to have, you know, kind of watch him develop over the next couple of years. And I mean, yeah, I mean, the big thing is just the growth and the potential that he's got is, you know, really, really impressive. And, you know, it'll be, like I said, a lot of fun to kind of watch him over the next couple of years.
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1: We're speaking with Sam Dickinson, one of the key components of the San Jose Sharks' present and future.
4: Wanted to ask you about playing in the World Juniors and representing your country. You know, you're used to being with London. You guys have won the Memorial Cup. You've won a couple of OHL titles. With Team Canada in the World Juniors, you had a disappointment, obviously. Tell us about what a disappointment does to build your character and to make you a better player and a person, and what it was like playing in the World Juniors for Canada.
3: Yeah, the World Juniors, playing for Canada in Canada, you know, it really doesn't get better than that. You know, in Ottawa, you know, the home crowd and all that kind of stuff, like, just really was one of the coolest hockey experiences of my life, seeing, you know, the fans and all that kind of stuff. You know, it seems like it's a packed barn for warm up to come watch us play. It was incredible. Like the coolest, you know, one of the coolest hockey experiences of my life. And obviously, like you said, wasn't the result that we wanted. And, you know, a disappointing tournament for sure is probably a word to use for it. But, you know, for me, it was never really, you know, dwelling on that tournament or, you know, losing or anything like that. Is, you know, I was so proud to represent my country and, you know, wear a maple leaf on my chest and all that stuff. So, I mean, you know, I was proud of, you know, myself and our group for, you know, we went through a lot, and you go through a lot of, you know, pressure playing for Canada in Canada, like I said. So, I mean, for me, it was just, you know, take the positives. You know, obviously, you know, kind of right when the tournament ended for us, it was, you know, the guys who were eligible to come back, you know, it was like, you know, remember this kind of, you know, we'll be back. We knew that for sure. So, I mean, for me, yeah, it was just, you know, I knew I was playing hockey, you know, within the week for London. So, you know, there wasn't, for me, it really didn't feel like I had much time to, you know, dwell on that or, you know, let that upset me or anything. I was going to, you know, be angry that we lost and, you know, wasn't happy with the result or anything like that. But, you know, I had to move on and get ready for the second half of the season with London.
4: But it's best on best, and that's obviously a great opportunity, but also a chance for you to expand your horizons, to get to know people who play in the Quebec League or the Western Hockey League. And one of those guys is Gavin McKenna, who was on that team. Obviously, there's a lot of attention on him now as he goes to Penn State for a year at least in college hockey, where he's expected to be the top draft pick. But you met Macklin Celebrini when he was 15. You know what he can do. You've seen certainly what Michael Misa can do. Where does Gavin McKenna fit into that equation? What kind of a hockey player is he? How good is he?
3: Yeah, I mean, he really is. He is. He's just like Mac and Michael. Like I said, with a bunch of guys, you see the point totals, and you know, you see his highlights and stuff like that. Like, you know, it just seems like that stuff comes natural to him, just like it does for those other two guys. You know, it just seems like they were born to play hockey. They were born to be hockey players. And you know, all three of them just like, you know, great guys, like easy guys to hang out with, or, you know, off the ice and, you know, around the hotel or around the rink and things like that, which is, you know, nice to have from guys like that who are, you know, great hockey players, but great people as well. So, I mean, you know, he's like you said, he's just another one of those guys where, you know, he's put a lot of work in, you can tell, you know, to become the player that he is. And, you know, just naturally so gifted at hockey and so committed and driven to, you know, be a great hockey player and play in the NHL. So, I mean, you know, now knowing him from the World Juniors, it'll be cool and fun to especially watch him over the next year and into his draft year coming. So, I mean, knowing him now, it'll be a little more cool to follow his story, knowing him too.
4: When you get 90 plus points in an OHL season, you're obviously an offensive defenseman. But in your mind, what's the most important thing as you transit to pro hockey about being a defenseman? What are the things that you think are the most important factors for you?
3: Yeah, I think obviously the big one, I think, is, you know, you're a defenseman. It's in the title. You better be able to play defense. So, you know, I think that's been a huge focus of mine. Since being drafted by San Jose, and, you know, just being a part of, you know, NHL practices and being lucky enough to get into NHL preseason games, you understand how solid defensively you have to be to play there every night. You know, obviously as a defenseman, it's nice to, you know, be able to join offensively and do things like that. But, you know, it's been a huge goal of mine over the last year in London to, you know, get better defensively and be the best defensively that I can be to be prepared to hopefully, you know, crack the roster this coming year. So, you know, practice after practice, game after game, it's always, you know, for me been, you know, what are the little things I can do to get better defensively? How can I box out better in front of the net? How can I, you know, have a better stick? How can I play better along the boards? You know, working on my skating to be able to match, you know, a smaller, faster, shifty player. How can I match their skating? And, you know, if you get a bigger guy who, you know, is going to go to the net, you know, at the same time, you know, I need to be able to not let that guy get to the net. And, you know, just understanding that, you know, at the next level, you're going to have to go up against, you know, everything and everybody. So just being physically ready and, you know, having a mature enough game to be able to play there.
4: What about that other factor of the physical game? When you're in the OHL and you're a top player, especially if you're a defenseman, the coach might have a tendency to throw you out there for 30, 32 minutes on occasion. You might even pace yourself at certain times, but in the NHL, you can't afford to do that. And you really have to understand what each shift is all about. How much focus do you place on that?
3: Yeah, I mean, it's definitely a different level where, you know, there were games last year where, you know, like you said, you're playing, you know, for myself, north of 35 minutes a night. So, you know, when you're playing that many minutes in the OHL, and, you know, I'd like to say that I'm, you know, a bigger, more physically imposing guy in the OHL. You know, sometimes you have to, you know, pace yourself a little bit and understand that, you know, when the right time to get in the rushes, when it's not the time, you know, making sure that you're taking smart, you know, hard shifts and things like that. But like you said, at the next level, that's not how it works. That's not how it flies. So, I mean, for me, you know, I understand when it's time to give your all out every shift for, you know, whether it be 5 minutes a night or 25 minutes a night, you know, you got to be prepared every second you're on the ice. So, you know, it'll be something that, you know, I think that I'm ready for and a challenge that, you know, I'm looking forward to when the time comes for sure.
4: Who are the coaches that have influenced you the most about playing the position?
3: Yeah, I think the guy who got me into, you know, defense and all that stuff was, you know, my minor hockey coach, Justin Donati. I mean, he was the first guy who I felt like kind of saw something in me to be a hockey player. And, you know, I've known him for what feels like, you know, close to 7-8 years now, and, you know, still in touch to this day, even though I, you know, I haven't played for him in 3 years. But, you know, he was the first coach to, you know, really get me into that, you know, thought process of, you know, I can play hockey and, you know, this can be something I can do for myself. And then obviously, you know, the Hunters have done so much, and Dylan as well. Dylan Hunter being the D coach in London is, you know, I'd say, you know, taking me to the next level defensively. And, you know, he's put in, you know, hours and hours and hours, you know, preparing me for games and all that stuff. So, I mean, you know, a lot of credit to, you know, so many more people who have helped me along the way. And, you know, I'm sure there'll be, you know, plenty more to help me in the coming years and through the next little bit. So.
4: That coach you mentioned, was he the coach that you played for in Aurora or somewhere else?
3: The Marlies, the Toronto Marlies, who were my minor hockey team growing up. He was the head coach there, and you know, it was minor hockey, but truly one of the best coaches I've ever played for. And yeah, like I said, so many thanks to him for everything that you know, he's helped me with, for sure.
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4: We're chatting with Sam Dickinson of the San Jose Sharks organization. Wanted to ask you if you were aware of the fact that there are at least two other athletes that are named Sam Dickinson that have really had a lot of success in their craft. Did you know that?
3: I feel like I've seen it, but yeah, I mean, I guess it's a good name to have.
4: Well, here's one. He's a triathlete, and he is from England, and he won a bronze medal in the 2024 Paris Olympics. His name is Sam Dickinson. And then there's another guy who's played rugby. And so there's two guys from across the pond in England that have your name and are very accomplished athletes. So it's just another one to put in the arsenal of the Dickinson family when you get here.
3: Yeah, I mean, I feel like I've seen some things about those two. Just obviously, like you said, having the same name. But, you know, like you said, you know, a bronze medal in the Olympics and, you know, a rugby player, some impressive stuff. So I think I've got some work to do before, you know, I can catch those guys.
4: So how do you look at what you're about to go through? I mean, you've been to NHL camps and so forth, but now it's a really big, big opportunity for you. The Sharks have a young defense, but there's a lot of talent there. You got young guys like Shakir Mukhamadulin you're going to be playing with. You got other guys that, you know, Nick Leddy just coming into the organization, John Klingberg. You're really looking forward to your opportunity to play with all these guys?
3: Yeah, it's really exciting. Like you said, with the older guys that they have brought in, you know, guys who have won Stanley Cups and, you know, had, you know, wildly successful careers and, you know, played a thousand games in the NHL, hundreds of games in the NHL, just to, you know, be on the ice with them and, you know, learn the little things that they do and that kind of thing. And then, like you said, with the other younger guys who are there, it's, you know, cool to have, you know, other guys who are, you know, at different paths, but at the same time, you know, going through the same things of, you know, trying to become full-time NHLers and have long careers and that kind of thing. So, you know, San Jose, it feels like, you know, has got this perfect blend of, you know, the young talent, which is, you know, obvious with the guys there, but at the same time that, you know, a lot of veteran players who have, you know, had, like I said, incredibly successful careers, you know, being brought in to, you know, help the team start to, you know, win a lot of hockey games, which I'm sure is going to be happening really soon.
4: Well, you don't get into three games and three nights at the NHL level or even in the American Hockey League anymore, but you do get sometimes four games and five, and you got the extra travel because you're on the West Coast. So that means every practice you get is hugely important since you don't have as many days to practice. Have you thought about that a little bit as to how you're going to be prepared for that and how to handle it?
3: Yeah, it's definitely, you know, probably a pretty big obstacle when it comes to that kind of thing. But you know, the coaches and all the staff that are there, you know, the best, you know, in the world at the things that they do. So, you know, there's going to be probably a lot of relying on, you know, other players, you know, understanding, you know, they've been through it, what they do, and, you know, just listening to the coaches and, you know, the staff there, you know, helping guide, you know, myself and other players and all that kind of stuff through those sort of things. So, like, you know, probably a bit of a learning curve, but, you know, nothing that won't stop me, I'm sure.
4: Well, we know you're a fast learner. We know you're a great player and a great athlete, and we're really looking forward to having you as part of the Sharks organization for many years to come. I want to thank you for your time today, Sam. Thank you.
3: Thank you for having me.
1: Sharks fans are looking forward to seeing Sam Dickinson grow as a player in the years to come. I'm Dan Rusinowski.
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1: He was drafted 33rd overall by the San Jose Sharks in the 2025 NHL Entry Draft. He is Simon Wong, who joins us on the Sharks Audio Network. First things first, let's talk about your name. Your full name is actually Haoxi Wong, yes. Or Wong Haoxi, yes. Because they always say the last name first, right?
2: Exactly.
1: Tell us a little bit about how you found the name Simon. Where'd that come from?
2: I went to international kindergarten, and the first day there, the teacher kind of just gave us our name, and he gave me Simon and kind of just stick with it.
1: Tell us a little bit more about your background. You were born in Beijing?
2: I was born and raised in Beijing until I was 12. Moving to Toronto when I'm 12 at the time, and then, you know, wanted to be a professional hockey player and carry the goal over to Toronto, keep developing as a hockey player and a human being. And yeah, I'm here now, so pretty proud of myself.
1: Well, you should be, but you should also be very proud of your family, because it takes a family support in order for a young man to get the opportunity to play in the National Hockey League, or even at a level much before that. Tell us about your parents, and tell us about what their background is.
2: I mean, my parents gave me full support regardless of what I do as a person, and I'm glad that I found the passion that I love, and I can't give them enough credit to support me and loving me. And my mom, she used to work in a company, but she saw this upcoming market of, you know, hockey in China. So she started off building her own rink, started her own hockey club, figure skating club, and motivate the next generation of Chinese hockey player and figure skater to become better in Winter Olympic sports. And my father, he does a lot of investment stuff. So, yeah.
1: So not a lot of difference from a North American, really, your background. You have people who are very ambitious, people who are involved in your dad's case in finance, and your mom's case also running the actual hockey organization. But what about building a rink? How did that happen?
2: I think just, you know, the traffic was horrible in China. So my mom just decided, you know, try to give me the closest facility I could get. And, yeah, so she gathered a few partners of hers and started her new rink, I guess.
1: What is it like in China in terms of entrepreneurial opportunities, the ability to succeed in business?
2: I think she saw this new market and she took the chance. You know, it's always a 50-50 reward and chance, but I think she stand her ground now, and her business is getting bigger and bigger every day. And as an entrepreneur in China, I think there's a lot of population that you can target in different age group, and I think it's a great city to, you know, great country to invest your money in.
1: Before we get to your time coming to North America, let's continue to stick with your time in China. What was the state of Chinese hockey when you started to play? How old were you when you first put skates on, and what got you to do it?
2: I think I first put my skate on 4.5, you know, absolutely just coincident. My friend actually started playing ahead of me, so I went to watch one of his practice, and seeing him putting his equipment on and tying his shoelace, and just very fascinating. So I told my mom I'm going to try it out, and then after that, I just never stopped loving the sport.
1: When did you first realize that you had a special talent?
2: I think just, you know, with my size and my quick feet when I was younger, that really separated myself from the other kids. And then when I moved to Toronto, obviously I was a late bloomer. I wasn't, you know, the top player in Asia whatsoever. I was an underdog. I was never, nothing is enough for me. So I keep grinding throughout from 12 to now. And I think there's a ton to give from me as a hockey player. And just can't wait to see what the future holds.
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1: We're visiting with Simon Wong, 33rd overall in the second round in 2025. How did you get to Toronto?
2: I think just my friend came to Toronto and all the connection he has there. So just feels right to go to Toronto with my friend and live with them for a year at the time. And, you know, moving to Toronto by myself, I didn't want to go like a other country that I don't know what's going on. So that's probably why.
1: How much English did you know when you moved here?
2: You know, I know a lot of words, but I can't put it into the whole sentence, and there's a lot of grammar mistake, and there still is, for sure. So Definitely got a ton better, you know, talking to my coaches, my teammates, my teachers at school, and my friends. So it's came a long way.
1: Who was your friend that that influenced you? Is it the same friend that got you to actually put skates on the first time, and he came to Toronto, or was it somebody else?
2: It was someone else, but you know, I couldn't thank him enough, and both my friend enough to, you know, make big decision in my life that got me here. But obviously, I stopped contacting my first friend that I don't know what he's doing now, but you know, wish him the best of luck in his career.
1: Are you aware of the fact that obviously with the diaspora from Hong Kong especially, there are a lot of people from China that are living in Vancouver? I thought that might have been another place you could end up, but Toronto is the mecca of hockey. Where did you start to play there?
2: I played Toronto Titans for my first 3 to 4 years. Obviously, COVID took a year off, and played North York Ranger my draft year, OHL draft year, and after that, played Tier 2 last year, and with the rule change, I was able to transition from Tier 2 to OHL, and I took the chance and did learned a lot. So yeah.
1: Were you always bigger than everybody else?
2: I was really growing consistently, so I'd say I was probably one of the taller kids throughout my age.
1: Because you're born in July, and so there's a theory in hockey that if you're born in January, February, or March, you have an advantage just because you're a little bit older, maybe more confident. Mm-hmm. But what about coming to North America and playing in these leagues and having the dream to go to the OHL? By that time, you knew all about how that worked?
2: Yeah, I think it's a great learning experience for me, and you know, learn a ton against better players and better teammates, and just, you know, see how they compete on and off the ice and try to get better every single day. Just make me a better person, a better player.
1: Well, you played for the Oshawa Generals and you're a defenseman. I suppose that they've already told you what defenseman used to play for the Oshawa Generals and how important he is to hockey, right? You're aware of that.
2: Bobby Orr, I mean, this guy's a legend himself, and you know, just hearing his name just give me goosebumps sometimes. And when I went to Boston 2 years ago, I went to a thrift store and bought a book about him, and I read a lot, you know, how he deal with adversity and how like his legendary career was. And obviously he fell short a little bit due to injuries, but so you can't take anything away from him.
1: Well, one thing that he could do was skate better than everybody else, and he was from Parry Sound, which is north of where Oshawa is. Yeah. And they just skated out on the ponds, and they didn't even have organized hockey. He developed skills that way, to be able to skate, to be able to have endurance, to be able to stick handle the puck, and to be able to visualize where things are going. Where did you start to develop those skills?
2: I think it didn't start to develop until I was 14. You know, that's when I met my advisor's father. He started driving me around to the games due to my mom's not here all the time. And he showed me how the game's supposed to be played, putting the game in front of me piece by piece. And that's where I started to develop my own thoughts for the game. And after that, I just started skyrocketing my mental side of the game. And just, you know, visualization, as you said, and thinking the game at a faster pace and all the skills.
1: Do you have any particular favorite team or player in the NHL before you became a Shark when you were growing up?
2: I have not have a favorite team, but I'll say because my brother went to Boston, so he brought a lot of merch back for me. And so I was cheering for Boston on for a few years when I was like 8, 9 years old. But when I moved to Toronto, I kind of stopped because, you know, there's a rivalry going on. I just kind of watched for fun and cheering for hockey in general, I'll say. And yeah.
1: Well, now you're cheering for the Sharks, obviously. But it makes sense, obviously, to follow Boston just because of Bobby Orr.
2: Yes, 100%. I mean, Bobby Orr had a huge career there and, you know, made Boston a well-known organization, and there still is. And, yeah.
1: Did you ever meet Bobby Orr?
2: I have not, but, you know, it'll be a dream come true if I meet him one day and maybe grab some lunch or dinner with him. That'll be my goal.
1: I guarantee you that if he knows that you played for the Oshawa Generals, he will probably do that. He's a really nice man. He's involved in agencies these days, is around the game, and is somebody that's seen absolutely everything. What would it mean to you to make it to the NHL and play for the San Jose Sharks, and what did it feel like to get drafted?
2: I think, first of all, I couldn't thank this organization enough for taking a chance on me. I mean, a lot of people could say I'm a really raw talent that have so much to give in the future, and they saw the potential in me and the vision I have for myself. I think no one really see it right now. And, you know, throughout the years, I'll keep developing and show them what I'm capable of. And when it's all said and done, I hope I can be the best version of myself.
1: What do you think your strengths are as a hockey player?
2: I think my strength is my skating ability and my size combination. You know, it's a very unique skill that a lot of big guys can't skate like I am, but I'm going to use that to my full advantage, you know, break out and in the offensive zone, navigating the blue line and shutting down opponent with my skating and my size. And, you know, it's just a quite unique skill.
1: You know what that sounds like? It sounds a lot like Zdeno Chara, who played for the Boston Bruins, a really big guy, had a tremendous hockey Hall of Fame level career. Did you ever see him play much? And do you like to watch video of players that are big guys that play in the NHL?
2: Oh yeah, definitely. I mean, Chara is a legend himself as well. And I didn't have a chance to watch him because in China we don't have a lot of TV, live TV NHL games, but I did watch some of his highlight. You know, it was really inspiring. See how he, you know, dominate both sides of the ice and physically crushing guys on the ice. And, you know, his slap shot is just, you get scared when you get in front of his slap shot for sure. So just see how he is as a hockey player just motivate me as well. And I love to watch tall defensemen, mobile defensemen that have huge impact on both sides of the ice, and I learned tremendously from a lot of them. For example, Parayko, Hedman, Carlo, Lorre, all these guys that, you know, is phenomenal skater and have huge impact on the ice. Yeah.
1: Also, the defensemen that you mentioned are all at different points in their career, so that's nice to see the progression and see what might happen for you.
2: Yeah, 100%. You know, I love watching the game. I'm a student of the game, and I study every aspect of different character of their game, and I tend to bring pieces out of them and put it in my game, and that's why I think my game skyrocketed from 14 to 18, and I just can't imagine myself, you know.
0: 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The San Jose Sharks audio network is on 24 hours a day. 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
1: I just find it really interesting that the Sharks have always had a look to the Far East as a place to help find talent. The fact that you're a big guy and the fact that you're coming to North America to try to play in the NHL reminds me of another guy, Yao Ming, who, of course, is a legendary basketball player that established himself. What would it mean to you to be the Yao Ming of hockey?
2: I mean, it probably mean the world to me compared to Yao and his domination in that NBA, and you know, like comparing me to him is kind of like I'm like, it's really honored, and you know, I still have a ton to give and a long way to go for sure, and for me it's only the beginning. I don't want to look at this as like, you know, I accomplished something spectacular, but something on like I'm really proud of. But as I said, this is not my final goal. It's far away from that. So
1: all your years now in North America given you an idea of how important winning the Stanley Cup is?
2: I mean, I was there game five, Edmonton against Florida. The environment just giving me goosebumps over and over. You know, I still look at the video sometimes, you know, when they enter the rink and the crowds go crazy. Like, that's something I would want to help San Jose Shark to accomplish one day, and that'll be definitely on my life goal.
1: Also, what about the idea that there is a very strong Chinese community in the Bay Area? You're aware of that?
2: Yes, I am aware of that. And, you know, for me to, you know, play in front of all these, my Asian community, my heritage, and I couldn't take much proud of, and hopefully they enjoy watching me as a player and a person.
1: So let's take a look at the upcoming years now. You're going to be at the development camp, your first one. You're going to come to training camp. What about the plans for the upcoming season? How does it work for you?
2: I'll say in Oshawa next year, you know, take on a bigger role and keep developing both sides of the game. And after that, I'm looking to forward to join the Boston Terriers and BU and keep developing over there and see how it goes and turn pro whenever I'm ready.
1: I was asking about that because I saw you on a Boston University list that you were possibly going there, and I wanted to know if that was going to happen. Did you know that Macklin Celebrini obviously went there as well?
2: I have. Like, he showed me a really nice text earlier, and you know, he's another great player that I look up to. You know, as a young guy, like pretty much doing a lot of things that 18-year-olds couldn't do in the National Hockey League. That's really impressive, and I can't wait to meet him in person and, you know, play with them one day.
1: Well, also, you probably will eventually play against Teddy Mutrin, who was also drafted because he's going to Boston College. So that'll be a nice little rivalry, just like Macklin was with Will Smith, who went to BC.
2: Yeah, that'll be really fun to watch. And, you know, BU and BC is a huge rivalry, and they go after every year, and it'll be fun.
1: So the other thing will be the Beanpot. That's a big tournament in Boston, very historic with college hockey. But also, when you eventually go there, you're obviously going to be going to school too. Do you have any particular interest in studies?
2: I think I will try to like go somewhere near finance, maybe like learn how to manage my money in the future, and
1: you're a smart kid, because that's something that's very important. Young people need to understand, especially when you're getting into pro hockey, how important it is to manage your finances, live within your means, and think about the future. I suppose you got that from your parents.
2: Yes, 100%. They gave me a ton of great advice on how to manage my money and how to like keep me motivated to chase the next goal.
1: Your parents still live in China, or do they live here?
2: They live in China, but my mom comes here back and forth. My dad's full-time in China, yeah.
1: Wow, that's fantastic. So what do you have to say to people of Asian extraction? I suppose your major language is Mandarin. It probably isn't Cantonese. By the way, how many languages do you speak in the Chinese dialect? Do you speak Fujianese? Do you speak Cantonese? Do you speak Taiwanese? What do you speak?
2: I speak Mandarin and English. That's about it. But I know some accent in China because my dad's from Sichuan, and so there's a dialogue there. I can kind

0: understand it, but not really. It's kind of funny to talk to my dad in that dialogue sometimes, but definitely those two, I'll say.
1: With that in mind, do you have anything in Mandarin that you'd like to say to the fans of the San Jose Sharks who live in this area and speak that language?
0: Yes, 100%. I'll say something in Mandarin as well. 谢谢大家对我的关注和支持，我会继续努力，然后希望早日可以为鲨鱼队打球。
1: And what does that translate to?
0: So thanks everyone for the support and encouragement, and I'll get better every single day and hopefully one day play for the Sharks.
1: We are really excited about the fact that you're drafted by the Sharks, that you're part of the organization, that you're going through such a really great path to get to the NHL, and we're really pulling for you. So all the best of luck, and thanks for joining us today.
0: Thank you so much.
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1: We're in the spotlight today with the number two overall draft pick in the 2026 NHL entry draft. He is Ivar Stenberg, a big part of the Sharks' present and definitely future. Ivar, welcome to San Jose. I understand this is your first time in Northern California. What's it been like so far?
2: Yeah, thank you. It's been super good. Fun to see San Jose and the facilities and stuff like that. So super fun and everything has been so good.
1: Well, you are very highly regarded. We watched you play in the World Championships. We've seen you in the World Juniors. We've seen you perform for your organization. Tell us what you think are your best qualities as a hockey player. What type of hockey player you are that's going to help the San Jose Sharks?
2: I think my hockey IQ, my hockey sense, how I see the game, and also how I work. I like to compete, hate to lose, and I can play in all situations, so I think that's going to help the team in the future.
1: How old were you when you started to play this game?
2: Around 4 or 5, maybe. Started pretty early. My big brother plays, so I just follow him to the rink and, started playing.
1: Well, we've seen your big brother play for the St. Louis Blues. He's the number one draft pick of that team a couple of years ago. Was he a big influence on you picking up the sport because he was playing already, or did you have more of a history? Did your parents play the game or anybody else?
2: My dad played, so I think he was the guy that makes all the three brothers start to play. So, I think my dad took me up to the rink with my brother and we started to play and love the game.
1: Did he play pro?
2: No, he didn't. He played on a low level in Sweden.
1: But that's what got it all started. And you say there are three brothers, so we know about Otto and we know about you, but who's the third brother and how old is he?
2: His name is Knut. He's 16 and he plays in Frölunda under 18 and it's a defenseman.
1: Frölunda, it's a very, very esteemed organization. A lot of people talk about playing for that team and having a lot of pride in it. I remember Ville Peltonen, who played for the San Jose Sharks. He played for Frölunda, and there were a few others. I think Henrik Lundqvist might have played there, a couple of other guys. How did you get attached to Frölunda?
2: My hometown is pretty close to Gothenburg, so... Yeah, even since I started to play, like, Frölunda's always been my team. So, when I was growing up, they had some really good players. And, the Lundqvist brother played, so it was pretty easy to, like, start following Frölunda and, like, dreaming about to play in Frölunda.
1: So you're 4 years old, you get on the ice, your brother's already skating, and you get a chance to go into the Frölunda club because it's obviously a variety of levels from youth all the way to the pro team. What was it like for you to finally play for that team?
2: It was super special. It's like it was my favorite team growing up. So to be able to play in that organization and play from under 16 up to the 18 was super special and something I... Yeah, really, really like, and it was like a dream.
1: I know that Frölunda had a lot of players on it that eventually got to the National Hockey League, but did you follow the NHL even then or not?
2: No, a little bit. Just heard good stuff about the league and, like, was dreaming about playing the best league, so I didn't watch, but for sure I was, like, wanted to play in the show.
1: Here we are, coming to San Jose. You're finally drafted second overall. Everybody was talking about you being prepared for that as well as any other. What about representing your country? Tell us about that.
2: It's a huge honor every time you put on that jersey. Even if it's an under-16 training game or if it's a World Championships, it's it's the same thing. But, a huge honor every time.
1: Who were your hockey heroes growing up, your absolute favorite players to watch?
2: I like the Sedins. Crosby for sure. Crosby is the biggest one for me. So, the Sedins and Sidney Crosby.
1: Well, Sidney Crosby has unbelievable hockey IQ, which is one of your strengths. He also has a very competitive engine. He always is competing, kind of like Macklin Celebrini does for the Sharks. Would you say that being competitive is one of your strengths too?
2: I think so. I think I love to win and hate to lose, and I think that's one of my biggest strengths, that I love to compete.
1: What do you know about the San Jose Sharks and the organization so far?
2: A really good organization. Have something really good going on with all the young players, and with Celebrini, Smith, Misa, those guys. They have something really good going on.
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1: We're visiting with Ivar Stenberg, San Jose Sharks' second overall draft pick from 2026, in the spotlight today. And Ivar, I want to get back to the World Championships. As I remember, you were playing a lot with Lucas Raymond, who plays for the Detroit Red Wings. He's a very technically sound hockey player, and I imagine it's got to be easy to play with him. But what about representing your country at that level when you're playing against men, you're playing against the World Championship teams for all the other countries?
2: Yeah, super, super fun. It was the first time playing with and against NHL guys too, so that was really special and something I will take with me my whole life.
1: A lot of people, when they play in the Swedish Hockey League as a teenager, as you did, they find that it's an adjustment. They have to learn how to play against men. They have to be able to adjust their game. It seemed that you really took well to that. What was the key to that? What was so important for you to be able to do that?
2: I think like the team we had with the old guys who's been in a game for a long time and like wanted me the best and wanted me to be better and grow as a player every day. I think that helped me pretty much, and my coach, and also how I was feeling. I was getting better and better, and then I was confident.
1: So when you were drafted, you pretty much knew that the San Jose Sharks were very likely to take you once that Gavin McKenna was selected by the Toronto Maple Leafs. What did it feel like to get drafted second overall?
2: Yeah, it's so sick. Like you dreamed of that moment in your whole life. And yeah, be a high draft pick is so special. And yeah, like you get emotional. Like you work so hard, your parents has helped me so much, my brothers, like it's so many guys that have been there for me, and finally reached that NHL draft, and a little step to say thank you to everyone who has helped me.
1: Well, one of them obviously is your brother Otto too, and he was drafted in the first round by St. Louis before that. So what was it like when you saw him get drafted in the first round? What did that mean to your family?
2: Yeah, super, super much. Like, it was so special. He was the first rounder. And it was in Nashville, so it was a really fun place. And it was meaning a lot to me and my little brother.
1: A lot of things you have to find out about San Jose. Obviously, it's not the same weather as Sweden. It's a little bit different here, even in the wintertime. One player that you played with, if I'm not mistaken, Jacob Peterson, he played for the Sharks for a little bit. Have you had a chance to talk to him about what San Jose might be like?
2: We talked a little bit. He said he was lucky with his places in both NHL and American Hockey League. So he loved it here, and he told me it was a perfect place to play hockey.
1: Tell me a little bit about your goals now. Now that you've been drafted, now you want to get the next step and become a member of this team. What's it going to take?
2: Work hard, have a good summer, improve as much as I can, and try to be so ready I can.
1: Judging by what I saw in the World Championships, you have your game on pretty well. You're very competitive. You're in position a lot. What are the things that you feel you have to work on?
2: A little bit more attack mindset, shoot the puck, take the puck to the hot area, stuff like that, and also be stronger, faster, stuff that will help me play against men in a faster and better league.
1: One thing that people tell me whenever they come to the NHL for the first time is that the first thing that they notice is how strong everybody is, that it's so different than any other league, even the Swedish Hockey League. Are you expecting that?
2: Yeah, I do. I remember when I was going from under 20 to the A team in SHL. It took some games to like learn how to play and if you get some games and get stronger, it's gonna not be easy, but it's gonna help me.
1: One thing that happened when you got drafted is I'm understanding that Mike Lancelbrini called you on the telephone to congratulate you. What do you know about him as a player?
2: Yeah, a little bit like a starstruck moment. He's one of the best in the world, so yeah, he's so good with the puck, shoots good, he does everything so good, so unbelievable player.
1: And what about Michael Misa, too? He's another guy that's really fast and competitive, and he's very skilled and has good vision on the ice. He's another center iceman that you never know you might play with.
2: That would be a dream, too. I played against him once, and super, super good hockey player, and he feels like a super good guy, too. So, yeah, I would enjoy to play with him.
1: Do you know anybody else in the Sharks organization, players that you might have played with or against before? I'm thinking like Matthias Haveled played over there before he came here. Or are these guys just all a little bit older than you?
2: Yeah, a little bit older. I know like Bystedt a little bit, mm-hmm. Same agency, and yeah, been on ice with him sometimes. So yeah, I know him a little bit.
1: So what would it mean to you to see this team win a Stanley Cup? That's the goal of every hockey player. And what would that mean to you to be a part of that?
2: Yeah, it's for sure a dream and something I will work so hard to get happen. And when you get drafted by our organization, you want everything. You want to give everything to help the team win a Stanley Cup.
1: We've talked a lot about hockey, but I want to talk more about you. You say you have two brothers. How big is your family beyond that? Do you have a lot of cousins, a lot of people that are rooting for you?
2: Yeah, I have two brothers, Knut and Otto. And then I have three cousins on dad's side, three brothers. And then two cousins on my mom's side, one girl and one boy.
1: What do you like to do away from hockey when you're not playing? What's your favorite pastime?
2: I like to play golf, hanging out with friends and family.
1: You realize that this is one of the best golf areas in the world, only an hour away from Pebble Beach. That would be something to play that, wouldn't it?
2: I heard that, but first focus on hockey.
1: We like to hear that answer, too. We are very excited about having you here. I want to congratulate you again on your draft selection, and we're looking forward to calling a lot of games in which you're excelling for the Sharks. Best of luck.
2: Thank you so much.
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1: Today's Spotlight features one of the up-and-coming defensemen in the San Jose Sharks organization, Ryan Lynn, drafted by the Sharks 21st overall in the 2026 NHL Entry Draft. And Ryan, first of all, welcome to San Jose. I understand that you've been to the Bay Area before playing box lacrosse or something else. So when did that happen?
3: Yeah, thanks for the introduction. I came down to the Bay Area probably 7 or 8 years ago now, and my lacrosse team from Richmond was in the U.S. Box Lacrosse National Championships, and we ended up winning. And, yeah, it's a good memory from here, for sure.
1: What do you think about the importance of playing another sport? I know that basically you could say that lacrosse is somewhat hockey and soccer combined on foot, yeah. Very fast sport, got to handle a stick the same way. But how does that help you become a better hockey player?
3: Yeah, for me, the one thing I really thought helped was my hand-eye coordination, catching and cradling and passing the lacrosse ball kind of translated into knocking pucks down and having a good stick on the ice. So, it's a pretty ferocious game out there. So I think my competitiveness also helped playing lacrosse.
1: Well, that's really awesome. And I can tell you from my experience in lacrosse that sometimes you have to hold the ball right-handed, hold the stick, and then you hold it left-handed. Do you ever think of trying that in hockey?
3: Probably not. I mean, I did switch. You had to switch grips a little bit in lacrosse a few times, but I think in hockey, if you did that, you'd be putting yourself at a disadvantage.
1: So. Yeah, the only one I knew who did that was Gordie Howe. He did it a couple of times, but that was when the sticks were straight. Yeah. How old were you when you first picked up the game of hockey?
3: I was around 2.5 years old. My older brother Teo, he's 3 years older than me, so he started at 5 years old, and I came right after him, and yeah, just picked it up right away and joined a team when I could and started playing, yeah.
1: Well, you were born in Richmond, B.C. It's near Vancouver.
3: Yeah, we moved to Richmond when I was one, and then, yeah, the last 17 years of my life, I've been in Richmond, which is awesome.
1: Well, that's a great, great cradle for hockey. And, of course, there's another defenseman in the history of the San Jose Sharks that was born in Richmond. His name is Scott Hannon, played over 1,000 games in the NHL, and he's been on the air with me as my broadcast partner a few times, runs things over at Sharks Ice for the youth programs. Do you know much about him?
3: No, I haven't met him in person, but, you know, being from Richmond, I've heard of him. And when you play 1,000 games in the NHL, that's really impressive. So if I could do that, that'd be awesome. And yeah, follow his footsteps, I guess.
1: What's really interesting about that is that he was selected 23rd in the NHL draft the same year that San Jose had another first-round pick, Patrick Marleau, at the very top. Yeah. So you have that in common, too, that you were both first-round picks, the second, in his case, the second, in your case, the third pick by the San Jose Sharks. But we'll get to all that in a second. I want to get back to when it all started for you. You told us how old you were when you started playing. When did it become apparent to you that you might have a special talent?
3: You know, I would say probably when I was 15 years old at the WHL Bantam Draft. You know, I was always pretty good and one of the better players in the area growing up, but that kind of put in perspective for me at least, like, hey, you know, I might be pretty good at this thing and, you know, work hard and I can take it somewhere. So that's really when it all clicked for me, I think.
1: And so from there you move on and you go to a pretty good junior program in Vancouver. Obviously, that's another step forward to play in the Western Hockey League. What was that jump like?
3: Yeah, it was hard. You know, for me, I think I took a bit to get used to the pace and the size of the guys and all that. But, you know, once I adjusted, I think I really took off and my game started excelling pretty rapidly. And, yeah, I think Vancouver did a great job with me and gave me opportunity and time to develop. And I couldn't thank them enough, yeah.
1: Growing up, too, you had another connection to the game of the NHL anyway. Yogi Svechkovsky was a big influence on you, and we had games in which he played against the Sharks quite a bit in his career. Tell us how that relationship started and where it began.
3: Yeah, it's a bit of a funny story, actually. My minor hockey team, Seafair, he was the skills coach when I was five. So I worked with him since, you know, from 5 years old to 13 years old, probably really closely, he kind of started moving up levels and moving up, and obviously now he's in the NHL, which shows how great of a coach he is. And but yeah, we still have that relationship. He helped me so much, and he's just an unreal coach, I think.
1: Well, I always remember that he's always wanted to speak about you and stand up for you. And isn't it somewhat of a coincidence that the Sharks traded up for the Flyers draft pick, and he's, of course, coaching in that organization, so he didn't have a chance to speak up for you because the Sharks took that pick and drafted you?
3: Yeah. Well, he sent my dad a text just congratulating us, and you know, what a funny coincidence that was that, you know, it was Philly's pick that the Sharks got to draft me. But, yeah, it was an awesome experience of the draft, and yeah, I won't forget it.
1: I want to have you tell us a little bit about yourself as a hockey player. Everything that I get in the scouting reports is that you play with a lot of intelligence, a lot of intensity, and a lot of discussion is about your offensive production. The fact that you're right-handed is a big deal. Yeah. But what about the defensive hockey? I understand that you really, really put a lot of attention on that and, in fact, are very competitive in the defensive zone.
3: Yeah, I totally agree with everything you just said. And my mentality that I've had is, you know, defend hard, get the puck back so you can go play offense and use my skills that I have and an ability to go score and create plays and you know, be a good player offensively. So my mindset is to kill plays and get the puck back as fast as I can and get it going in the offensive zone.
1: What about the fact that every level you go up, everybody's a lot stronger? I suppose that probably happened. You played one game your first season in the WHL, and then you got a lot more after that. Did you notice that jump very, very effectively?
3: Yeah, it does. You know, it took me a bit in the WHL to get used to it, and you know, I think it's going to take a bit in the NCAA to get used to it, and then, you know, hopefully the pro level. It's always just going to go up, but I think with my brain and my work ethic, I want to get better. I want to get stronger. I want to just put the work in and put my head down and get better. So, I don't think it's going to be a big problem for me being a little undersized. And, I can work through it.
1: Well, there are some other defensemen in the NHL that aren't exactly huge guys. I'm thinking of Lane Hutson, who plays for the Montreal Canadiens, and he's an offensively talented guy that pays a lot of attention to what's going on in his own end. Could that be one of your people that you look up to see the way to play?
3: Yeah, I mean, I wouldn't say we're, a mirror image of each other or anything, but I definitely, you saw what he did in the playoffs this year. He was unbelievable for them. So, I would love to take a few things from his game and try to implement it into mine.
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1: We're in the spotlight with Ryan Lynn, San Jose Sharks 2026 21st overall draft pick. I want to ask you, too, about growing up. I suppose you were a Canucks fan, right?
3: Yeah, I was a diehard.
1: Who were your favorite players?
3: When I was little, it was Bo Horvat. Me and my brother loved him. And then once Quinn Hughes came on the scene in Vancouver, it was him for me, and he was my guy that I looked up to, so yeah.
1: Well, that's another good comparison, because if you look at the way Quinn Hughes plays, he has escapability, tremendous edge work on his skates. You're a great skater, too. Again, pays attention to when he doesn't have the puck. There's another guy you could look up to.
3: Yeah, I mean, I've watched so much video and games of his, just being a Canucks fan, that I appreciate his game so much, and he's unbelievable, and if I could take one thing from his game, I'd do it in a heartbeat. Yeah.
1: One of your future teammates with the San Jose Sharks could be Adam Gaudette, who played here last season and did a great job. I understand you may have an interesting connection to him growing up in Vancouver.
3: Yeah, he was on the Canucks for a couple of years there. And one of my buddies that I played with minor hockey, his dad is somehow friends with Gaudette. And he got him out to a practice. And the winner of the shootout at the end got to get his stick, and fortunately I won the shootout and got his stick, so I still have a stick at home, and got a picture with him framed in my house, and it's really cool. I mean, it's all full circle moment for me, for sure.
1: You think you might bring that back to training camp just to show him?
3: Yeah, I might have to. I mean, it's a pretty old stick now, but maybe he'd want to see it, and it'd be pretty cool.
1: You mentioned going to college, and this is a new option available for major junior players that wasn't available until this past season. You're going to go to University of Denver. You're going to play for David Carl. His brother Matt played for the San Jose Sharks, and you're going to go there with Daxon Rudolph, who is also one of the top draft picks among the defensemen in the first round in 2026. What about that, the fact that you and he are going to be the first pair of first-rounders that play at the University of Denver?
3: It is cool. When Daxon went, I couldn't say I was too surprised. I think he's an unbelievable player, and he he deserves all the recognition he's getting. And I can't wait to play alongside him and compete with him and in practices they're going to be hard and they're going to be good, and I think we're going to make each other better. And he's also a great friend of mine. So off the ice, it's going to be a fun year. Yeah.
1: Have you had any chances to run into Macklin Celebrini over the years?
3: Yeah, this summer here, I've gotten to get out with those guys quite frequently, actually, and I've got invited to the special 3-on-3 game with him and Bedard a few times. So I've got to meet him, and now that I'm in the same organization as him, it's cool, because he's a superstar in the NHL already. So him being from Vancouver, it's awesome.
1: He knows exactly what the transition to college hockey is like, because he played at Boston University. And then, of course, the next step to the NHL and the Vancouver area connection. Yeah. Do you plan on doing that?
3: I plan on taking anything I can from him, pick his brain, all the information, and because he knows how to do it, and he knows how to do it the right way. So, I would love to talk to him about that and kind of pick his brain.
1: Some people go to play college hockey just because it's a place to play hockey, and others go also because of the educational opportunity. I understand that education is important to you, too.
3: Yeah, both my parents are educators, so they want me to get a degree and have a life after hockey, because there is. And I'm going there for hockey, and I want to be an NHL player, and I'm going to put the work in and try to become that. I'm not saying I'm just going to flub off on my classes in school, but I want to I want to be an NHL player. I want to play hockey for the rest of my life. So
1: we know about all of those things being absolutely true. And you know what? Going to a place like that is a great opportunity for you to play against men really full time. Mm-hmm. Is that the biggest thing you think that you're going to notice? Also, the ability to train 5 days a week and play on Fridays and Saturdays.
3: Yeah, you hit it right on the nail. I think for me, getting those 5 days in the gym and really working at that is going to help me. And then, like you said, I'm going to challenge myself. I want to be challenged. I don't want, you know, the path to be easy. I want to go through some adversity and stronger, bigger guys or older guys are going to help with that. And I'm excited for the challenge. Honestly, I want to be challenged.
1: What's the hardest part about getting shots through to the net when you're playing on the point in the power play?
3: Probably those big bodies that, you know, guys are willing to do anything to block the shot. So creating lanes, getting it through small holes. I think I've done a pretty good job of that already, but it is hard when guys are selling out and trying to get any piece of it with their teeth or anything.
1: But a big part of that, obviously, is the way you anticipate where it's going to be and when it's going to happen. In other words, to make the decision what to do with the puck even before it gets there. Would you say that's something that you try to maximize?
3: Yeah, definitely. I think my brain is the best part of my game. So when I can use that and outthink guys and outmaneuver guys, that's where I become really dangerous and can get those through.
1: Well, you say that, but, you know, the old story in hockey is that you can be stronger than somebody, you can be faster than somebody, and you can be smarter than somebody, and you got to take two of those three things. But when you get into physical play, I'm told that you are very competitive in making sure that you get the puck and a big scrum for it. To what do you attribute that?
3: I think I probably would say my brother, just my competitiveness. He's 3 years older than me, so I was always getting beat up and losing, honestly, to him my whole life. So I've kind of brought that wherever I went, and I don't like to lose a puck battle. I want to win, and I'm competitive and do anything. I think, you know, if I have to lay a hit, I'm not afraid to do it at all. So, yeah.
1: Also understanding the physics of hockey, using your body to best advantage, right?
3: Yeah. Yeah. I mean, maybe my dad, he's a math teacher. He geometry and whatever goes into it. He loves that part of the game. So, angles, everything. Yeah.
1: Are you good at math?
3: I'm okay. Yeah. I mean, I'm not. My brother is, you know, trying to be a mathematician and whatever. He studies math in university, but I'm not so smarty pants as him.
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1: We're visiting with Ryan Lynn here in our Shark Spotlight feature. Want to ask you also about the fact that when you got drafted by the San Jose Sharks, 21st overall, just tell us about what that experience was like to, you know, with your brother, your parents, and the whole experience.
3: Yeah, honestly, I didn't think it was, you know, going to be anything like that. My parents were really emotional, and but for me, that day and weekend was, it's all about them. I am the one getting drafted, but that weekend wasn't about me. It was about them and everything they've done for me to get here. And my brother was a big part of that. My grandparents, my sister. So for me, it was making that whole experience about them and whatever they wanted.
1: Your family comes from Taiwan, at least partly. Your grandfather was from there. And
4: after a tough loss last night in Chicago, the San Jose Sharks come to Winnipeg and finish up their campaign, looking for a once more with feeling attitude. Nothing left to leave on the table except your best effort. And that's what the Sharks want to do tonight against the Winnipeg Jets team that's lost three straight games. It's the Sharks and the Jets next on the San Jose Sharks Audio Network.
0: It's time to feel the teal. This is San Jose Sharks hockey. Now, Sharks warm-up, brought to you by Kaiser Permanente. 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
4: from Canada Life Center in Winnipeg, the San Jose Sharks come to frigid cold April temperatures looking for a red-hot finish as they face off against the Winnipeg Jets for the third and final time in this National Hockey League season. And it's also the last time the Sharks will be in the ice together as a team. Game number 82 out of 82. There will be no playoffs, but the San Jose Sharks want to leave it all out there tonight and make sure that they go into the summer with a great frame of mind. Hi, everybody. I'm Dan Rusinowski along with Jamal Mayers. And these are tough games sometimes to play, but as we've said even last night, the Sharks have lots to play for, and tonight they go up against the Jets team that feels the same way.
5: Yeah, every player is at a different stage in their career, right? You've got guys that are in their first or second year or third year, and you've got guys in the middle of their career and the guys that are at the end, but they don't know they're at the end. So even though you think there might not be motivation, the reality is there are people watching. And what you want to make sure you do, for me as a younger guy, you want to prove to the organization you should be there next season. If you're in the middle of your career, you need to prove, you know what, I want to show these young guys and prove that you bring it every single night. And that's the most important thing, is you want to finish on a good note because you're going to think about this game for the next several weeks.
4: The Sharks come into this game coming off a very disappointing third period against the Chicago Blackhawks. Everything was under control until that one goal against near the end of the second period, and then all of a sudden the roof caved in.
5: Yeah, it was an unfortunate third period for the Sharks. We hadn't seen that from them in quite some time. So, you know, the positive is you're looking for a better response. I think the goal near the end of the second period really changed the whole complexion of the game and gave... It was a 2-0 game, and then next thing you know, with 29 seconds left, I believe, in the second period, they score what is likely a very weak goal, and then that kind of gave the Chicago Blackhawks some life.
4: You add into the fact that Tyler Toffoli had his 20th goal of the season taken away from him earlier. It would have been 3-0 at that point, but unfortunately for him, not only is he not going to get a chance to score one last night, he's not going to get a chance tonight. He's not going to be playing.
5: Yeah, that's unfortunate, obviously, for him. I think it would have been 10 years of 20 or more goals. So still impressive that he's been able to score at the clip that he has, sitting on 19 goals. But, you know, he's a goal scorer. He's going to be a little disappointed not to get to that mark.
4: We'll get to that with the roster report in just a few minutes, but right now let's go over the records. The Sharks are 38-35-8, an outstanding jump from only 20 wins and 52 points last year. They've got 84 points. They're in 5th in the Pacific and 10th in the Western Conference. They're looking for their 18th road victory of the season. If they get a win, that would make them 18-21-2 on the road, another big improvement from last year. The Winnipeg Jets are going kind of in the different direction. They've won a President's Trophy, and now they're out of the playoff race. 35-34-12, 82 points, three straight losses, including Tuesday's game, a 5-3 defeat on the road in Utah. And so they want to get back on the winning track in front of their adoring fans. This is the smallest marketplace in the National Hockey League. The rink is the smallest capacity in the NHL, but the passion might be at the top.
5: Yeah, absolutely. I think that, you know, the Winnipeg Jets have gone through a very difficult season. I think the combination of several injuries, losing a couple key players, changed their season, unfortunately, to go from where they were winning the President's Trophy to this year. They're looking to hit reset, but hopefully, in some respects, you don't want to, like, overreact when you have a season like this. But you have way too many guys, I think, if you look up and down their rosters, that haven't had an average season by their standards.
4: But they still have two more 90-point scorers than the Sharks have. Well, actually, Sharks have one. It's Macklin Celebrini with 112 points. But Mark Scheifele's got 103, and he's right there. What's really interesting is if you look at the even-strength numbers between Mark Scheifele of the Jets and Macklin Celebrini of the Sharks, they're tied for third place in the NHL. Celebrini has 36 goals and 44 assists, 80 even-strength points, which is really an amazing number. He's tied with Scheifele and Connor McDavid for third place in the NHL. Scheifele is a little bit differently distributed. He's got 29 even-strength goals scored and 51 assists for that 80-point total. He ended a 7-game scoreless drought, too, on Monday, has 11 3-point games this year, and he is somebody you have to pay attention to on the other side.
5: Oh, no question about it. He's been doing it for several years now. He's a guy who comes to compete every single night and has the offensive instincts to be able to produce and is a fun player to watch.
4: We are into the middle of the roster report from Kaiser Permanente. Get care like a pro with Kaiser Permanente, official team physicians of the San Jose Sharks. I mentioned it. Tyler Toffoli is not going to play tonight. A couple of other veterans won't play either. Alex Wennberg will be sitting it out as well. Will Adam Gaudette be out of the lineup? He's not going to be playing. But who's going to be in? Well, John Klingberg is going to play in his 700th National Hockey League game. Head coach Ryan Warsawski has said all of the players that are getting in tonight have been so professional when asked to sit out in spite of their time in the NHL that he's going to let them play tonight. That includes Filip Kurashev, who sat out 13 straight games after playing in the Olympics for Team Switzerland and playing really well. Came back and had several good games for the Sharks, but really didn't utter a peep in terms of protest. He just took it very professionally, and the coaching staff recognizes that. Pavel Regenda also has sat out 11 of the last 12 games. He gets into action tonight. And Ty Dellandrea, who is coming back from injury, just trying to fit in once again after having such a good first half of the season before he got hurt, ends up by getting into action tonight. Nick Leddy will not play tonight. Vinny Desharnais will not play on defense. And we mentioned it, Tyler Toffoli not skating tonight for the Sharks. Alex Wennberg, Adam Gaudette, Ryan Reeves, all out of the lineup. So that kind of changes the combinations around a little bit, doesn't it? And what it is an opportunity tonight for Michael Mesa to get some added time as he's slated into the top six. He'll play in Alex Wenberg's spot with Kiefer Sherwood and William Eklund behind that Sharks top line that stays intact of Celebrini, Smith, and Igor Chernyshov. And Mesa scored the overtime goal on March the 1st against this Winnipeg Jets team to give the Sharks a 2-1 OT win. The Sharks have had two tight games with the Jets, winning them both, but both by the score of 2-1.
5: Yeah, I agree with you. I think that I'm excited to see what Mesa can do with these two players. Obviously, Sherwood is a guy who's wearing an 8 tonight for good reason, brings it every single night. And I think that it's going to be interesting to see what they can create offensively with Eklund as well.
4: Hey, given what we've seen from Kiefer Sherwood this season, given the fact that he signed a 5-year extension, I think that A is a portent of things to come next year.
5: Yeah, I think that he just plays the right way, and it's a great example to his teammates being recognized. It's something small. Obviously, it's the last game of the year, but it still means a lot to a player to be able to wear an A in the National Hockey League.
4: Meanwhile, Ty Dellandrea will center that third line with Colin Graf and Filip Kurashev, and Pavel Regenda will play the left wing side with Zach Ostapchuk at center, and veteran Barclay Goodrow will move to the right wing side in that group. With Vinny Desharnais out, John Klingberg will skate alongside Sam Dickinson, and Luca Cagnoni will shift over to the right side of the D as a left-handed shot will play alongside Mario Ferraro. That means that the two Russian guys, Orlov and Mukhtar Mudulin, stay together. But again, another intriguing idea to see how Cagnoni does on the opposite side of the D, and I think the Sharks coaching staff was encouraged by when he played over there a little bit on the power play.
5: Well, I think that he's such a very gifted, skilled player that a little bit surprised that a young guy is going to play over there on the offside, but I bet you he's played a little bit of that growing up and certainly with the Barracuda.
4: Well, bottom line, if it doesn't work out, Mario Ferraro's played there, so they could just shift on the other side, and we'll see how it all works. We don't know who's going to be playing in his last game as a San Jose Shark. I guess Ferraro was probably at the very top of that list in wonderment.
5: Yeah, that's kind of the tough part about, you know, going each season to season is the reality is that this group will not be the same next year. And so that's a little bit, you know, it's always a little bit hard. And I think that that's something that as you play, you know, get into your career, you start to realize it more and more that the group will not look the same. Even when you win, the team doesn't look the same the next year.
4: No, absolutely not. That's what we have to think about over the course of the summer and get excited about the prospects for the coming year. Same thing happening in Winnipeg, of course. Scott Arneil's hockey team is out of the playoffs and looking in. If they win today, they'll have 20 victories at home here in Winnipeg, which would be a nice little step forward for their team in a tough year. Players out of the lineup for Winnipeg tonight, including Neil Pionk, Vladislav Nemestnikov, Alex Iafallo, former Shark Gus Nyquist, Morgan Barron, Elias Salmonson, Jacob Bryson, all out of the lineup expected. Defenseman Hayden Fleury will be in after sitting out the last game. And their top line will be very dangerous. Mark Scheifele at center with Gabe Vilardi on the right side and Kyle Connor on the left. I alluded to it, there are 200-point scorers in tonight's game. Macklin Celebrini, 2 points behind Joe Thornton on the all-time Sharks list for greatest season ever. And on the other side of the ice, it is Mark Scheifele, who has 103 points. And right there with Celebrini in terms of scoring at even strength. But they've got another guy with 92 points. That's Kyle Connor, who was so great for the U.S. in the Olympics.
5: Yeah, he's a special player. Certainly has a tremendous amount of speed, can score, and has a great shot. So He's a dangerous player, and they're a dangerous line with Velarde on there as well, who is exceptional below the goal line and along the boards and able to retrieve those pucks for those guys.
4: With the back-to-back situation, goaltending matchup has Alex Nedeljkovic going for the Sharks. This will be his 40th game of the year. He has a 17-14-4 overall record and a 2.92 goals against average. Lifetime four games against the Winnipeg Jets. He is 2-2. Eric Comrie's 30 years of age, just passed 100 games in his NHL career, will be in goal for Winnipeg. The night off for Connor Hellebuyck, and why not? Eric Comrie is 6-1 in his last seven decisions, playing as the backup to arguably the best goalie in the game and last year's Hart Trophy winner as the most valuable player in the NHL. Comrie has never faced the San Jose Sharks, but he has certainly been around watching them play over the years as a strong backup at the National Hockey League level. So those are the matchups, and that is the roster report. The roster report is presented to you by Kaiser Permanente. Get care like a pro with Kaiser Permanente, official team physicians of the San Jose Sharks. We will continue from Canada Life Center in Winnipeg with more of our Sharks warm-up show right after this on the San Jose Sharks Audio Network.
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4: We're in Winnipeg, the San Jose Sharks and the Winnipeg Jets for the third and final time this year. There's a lot of similarities between the games that have played already, not the least of which are the two scores, both wins for the Sharks, both of them by a 2-1 count, one of them in regulation and one of them in overtime. But what else is similar? One of the games produced a big save by Alex Nedeljkovic and then a goal by a young player. Nedeljkovic made a big stop back on November the 7th when the score was 0-0. Off the faceoff, 0-0 the score. Sharks in a big four-minute power play, but uh-oh, Liljegrinja got pickpocketed. Here comes Lowry, breakaway, shorthanded, shoots, great save by Nedeljkovic. Off the breakaway, shorthanded by Adam Lowry. That was 0-0, and he stopped that shorthanded chance. Then Will Smith got the game winner. Kurashev gets it. 4:27 to go in the third. Kurashev centers. Will Smith throwing it over to the left. Celebrini knocked at it. Star! Will Smith's going to get it right in front of the goal. Smith was trying to set up Celebrini and went off the defense and in. And the San Jose Sharks take the 2-1 lead, and Will Smith should get credit. That was back in November. That was the game-winning goal by the youngster Will Smith. And then in March, right at the beginning of the month, another game at the Shark Tank between San Jose and Winnipeg, and another big save by Alex Nedeljkovic when the game was tied, but this time in the third period.
1: San Jose trying to get control of it. That's Misa. Centering feet for Sherwood blocked, and it's out of the zone. You better get back because here comes Morgan Barron. He can skate. He's got it. Shorthanded moving in, and he shoots. What a save by Nedeljkovic. He split into two pieces as he stopped that puck and was able to get his body on it, knock it aside, much to the delight of everybody here at the Shark Tank.
4: Michael Misa ended up getting the overtime goal for San Jose on March 1st.
1: How about the confidence the Sharks coaching staff showing in the young guys out here? Little drop by Eklund. Here comes Misa, streaking up the middle across the line. He stick handles. He tries to split the defense. He shoots. He scores!
4: Michael Misa in overtime. A spectacular rush up the middle. Beats Connor Hellebuyck, and the Sharks win it. 2-1. That was a great goal by Misa. And, of course, Michael Misa increasing his stature with the Sharks. Scored a goal, his eighth of the season, ending a 15-game goalless drought, actually, for him last night in Chicago. And as you said, Jamal, this is a big opportunity for him tonight to show how much he's learned and how much he's gained, because he's getting extra ice time with Alex Wennberg out.
5: Yeah, he's going to, you know, he's a guy who understands the opportunity here and certainly sees himself moving up the lineup. And I think in a perfect world, he is the 2C. I think that he is the guy, and Wennberg is the 3. And I think that that's the hope that he can get there. And it's his job, and it's incumbent upon Michael to force the organization to see that earlier. And a game like tonight could be that game that sends that in the right direction.
4: And so that's where we stand right now. The San Jose Sharks retreating to their dressing room. Winnipeg doing the same. One more game for these two teams of the regular season. They've had two tight ones, a 2-1 win for the Sharks in regulation back in November, and a 2-1 overtime win with that Misa goal, the game winner at the beginning of March. When we come back, we'll have the Toyota keys to the game coming up next on the San Jose Sharks Audio Network.
0: This is Sharks Warm-Up on the San Jose Sharks Audio Network.
4: Jackson Jets are back inside their respective dressing rooms, getting set to do battle one last time in the regular season. After that, it will be the summer off. Lots of training for the guys. The men in teal will be back in September, and away we will go for yet another season of San Jose Sharks hockey. But for this one, it's time for the keys to the game, presented by Toyota, proud sponsor of the San Jose Sharks. Toyota, let's go places. With the keys, let's go to Jamal Mayers.
5: Well, if you've been talking to Ryan Warsawski all season long, when the Sharks are playing well, they get to their forecheck game right away. So my first key is get after the Jets on the forecheck. The second one is play fast and let the puck do the work. I think the Sharks are faster than the Jets. I think they can expose them with their speed, and hopefully they can make that happen. And finally, hold on to pucks. Hold on to pucks in the offensive zone. Don't be in such a hurry to go low to high. Look to beat your guy out of the corner yourself. Take pucks to the net, and finally, get to the net. So maybe that's four. I combined the last three and four, but it's very important they hold on to pucks and get to the front of the net.
4: Well, you can't have a simple sentence or a complex one, and that was a complex key, but I think it's really an important one, especially with Michael Misa, because Alex Wennberg has that job. He's the guy that holds on to the puck for the Sharks better than anybody, I think, on the roster, and now Misa's going to be in that position.
5: That's a great point. I think that, you know, what Alex Wennberg brings, he plays in all situations. He is great off the rush, but you're right. Holding on the pucks, protecting pucks along the wall, he's tremendous at that. And so I think, you know what, it's an opportunity for Michael to step in there in that two-hole and really show, you know, Ryan and the rest of the brass that he can play in that 2C.
4: Those are the keys to the game, presented by Toyota, proud sponsor of San Jose Sharks hockey. Toyota, let's go places. We will come back to Winnipeg for more of our Sharks warm-up program right after this on the San Jose Sharks Audio Network.
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4: Some off-ice news for the San Jose Sharks and for the Winnipeg Jets. One with a Minnesota bent and one with a San Jose bent. The San Jose Sharks announced today, courtesy of Mike Greer, that the club has signed defenseman Eric Polkamp to a two-year entry-level contract. He's 22 years of age, had a great season for the national championship team at the University of Denver, leading all collegiate defensemen in points and goals, and led his team in points, led him in blocked shots and shots on goal, and he finished tied for second game-winning goals for the club. So a fantastic career for him. He is from Brainerd, Minnesota. His agent is Dean Grillo, former certainly a Sharks organization member. He played for the Kansas City Blades of the IHL, and his dad, of course, Chuck Grillo, who was the longtime scout for the Sharks organization. So that's the Minnesota connection. On the other side, Winnipeg signed Garrett Brown to a contract, entry-level deal, and he is the son of Curtis Brown. Spent a lot of time in San Jose when Curtis was working with the Sharks television crew and also running all of the off-ice stuff with the Sharks ice programs and youth hockey in the Bay Area. Does such a great job with that Aubrey Brown tournament at Half Moon Bay. Just a wonderful job and really, really a good part of our community still.
5: Oh, that's awesome. You know, it's always nice to hear about former players, you know, and their kids coming up the ranks and signing and playing in the NHL or aspiring to do so. That's really cool.
4: And one of these days we're going to maybe talk about a Mayers kid. I don't know. You never know. He's 13 years old. I don't want to put too much pressure on him. He's got to go to the right college, though.
5: That'd be great. We'll see.
4: We'll start the recruiting process
5: there
4: now.
5: There you go. There
4: Meantime,
5: you
4: right now, the San Jose Sharks don't have anything to play for in terms of the standings, really, but it's going to be interesting to see what goes on outside this contest. Los Angeles is playing at Calgary. Vancouver is playing at Edmonton. Now, Vegas has already clinched the division. They have 95 points. Edmonton cannot catch them. But it's kind of interesting. If somehow Los Angeles can find their way ahead of Anaheim, they will have to play the Edmonton Oilers in the first round of the playoffs again.
5: Maybe there's something a little bit off on of me, but I want that to happen.
4: Why not?
5: Yeah, I think it'd be great. You know, it'll be great to see if Edmonton can do it again. It'll be great to see if the Kings can find a way to beat them.
4: Meanwhile, other games in the NHL. Seattle plays at Colorado. The Colorado Avalanche have clinched the President's Trophy with the best overall record, and they will play that second wild card team. St. Louis travels to Utah. How about the Utah Mammoth getting to the playoffs? They had some touch-and-go moments this season, but they got 92 points right now going to their last game, and that organization has worked hard to try to get back.
5: Yeah, you know what? It's been a long time coming for them, and I think that they took a big step forward, and their owner's spending money, and the team's coming along.
4: Washington Capitals just barely missed the Stanley Cup playoffs, finishing in ninth place, being eliminated as they finished their year with 95 points. The big news today in the off-season meetings is that Alex Ovechkin has not really decided whether he wants to come back or not. He thinks he does, and he mentioned the idea of a two-year contract.
5: Did he really?
4: Yeah, apparently. I don't know if he's joking or not, but that could be interesting, couldn't it?
5: I think he does his own deal, so I'm sure he's negotiating. A little bit of a negotiation tactic. Well, sign a two-year deal and then leave after one.
4: Greatest goal scorer in the history of the National Hockey League. Has he played his last game? We will find out over the course of the summer.
5: You know,
4: Sharks have one
5: for?
4: More game now left. It's this one. And well, he'll play in Russia.
5: Well, you know what I feel bad for is Carberry.
4: Well, yeah,
5: he's
4: exactly.
5: Got to start him only in the offensive zone.
4: Well, that's the only way to do it. Play him just on the power play. We've got the head coach of the Sharks, Ryan Warshawski, coming up next with our Coach's Chalkboard Show on the San Jose Sharks Audio Network.
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1: Welcome to one more edition of Coach's Chalkboard. Game 82, Sharks are in Winnipeg to take on the Winnipeg Jets. I'm Dan Rusinowski along with head coach Ryan Warshawski. And Ryan, there are a lot of things that make this game an important game. Can you go over a few of them?
6: Yeah, I think we want to end the season on the right foot and on a high note and continue to, you know, we're going to keep pushing our players and our group to be better every single day. And we're going to try to improve and learn some lessons like we did all season long, and especially the lesson we just learned against Chicago. So it's about competing tonight and playing for one another.
1: Obviously, you want to get back what you had in the first two periods for most of it against the Blackhawks and against Nashville, try to wash out the third period. What do you say to your leadership group before a game like this?
6: I mean, they know. They know that we need to show up and we need to compete and we need to play hard. And that's why you're a pro. That's why. And the other flip side of it is, you know, you can't take a game in this league for granted. You know, and every time you get to put on that jersey, every time you get to step on the National Hockey League ice, you have to be humbled by it. You have to have some pride, and you have to play as hard as you possibly can. That's what we're gonna ask from our players tonight.
1: You also have to deal with disappointment with professionalism and guys that haven't been playing. A couple of guys are going to get in tonight. Filip Kurashev hasn't played, I think, his 13 games. Pavel Regenda has sat out most of them except for one. A few others. John Klingberg's 700th NHL game tonight. But they've handled this very professionally.
6: Extremely professionally, and that's why they're going in the lineup tonight. And I think Kurashev's worked extremely hard when he's been out, as has Reggie and Klinger and Nick Leddy, who won't play tonight, but another one that's has really just been an absolute pro through this interesting journey that we've been on for the last 6 weeks. So those guys will play tonight, and we're looking forward to get them in there, some fresh legs.
1: What's the keys to the game?
6: You know, I think it's about coming down to compete and not putting, you know, ourselves in positions to make this a track meet and make them get odd man rushes. This is a skilled team that can get up the ice. They want to score. We're going to make them play in their own end and, you know, shoot ourselves in foot with kind of some mental mistakes. Mentally, we got to be ready for it.
1: With all that in mind, obviously, we still have some time to reflect on what the season meant, what you learned and everything else. But on behalf of everybody in the broadcast department and on the fan base, I want to just say thank you for all of your cooperation and all your help and all your insight this year.
6: Oh, thank you. And obviously appreciate the fans listening. And in the Shark Tank is obviously back. It's a lot of fun. And, you know, we have the best broadcasters in the game. I can tell you that with you, Randy, Drew, and, you know, and the crew, Jamal. You see them, you know, obviously we work with you, you know, every day and see you in a lot of different ways. So, you know, professional as they come and the best in the business. So thank you.
1: Let's go get a win tonight.
6: Thanks, Dan.
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1: 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Stand by, the game is next on the San Jose Sharks Audio Network. 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Celebrate responsibly. For the Sharks in goal, it'll be Alex Nedeljkovic, who's the number one star in Nashville after making 22 saves, some of them critical in that victory for Sharks hockey. On defense, in for his 700th NHL game, it's veteran John Klingberg, also wearing an alternate captain's A tonight. Also joining him on defense, alongside John Klingberg, is veteran Mario Ferraro. Macklin Celebrini will start at center with Igor Chernyshov on the left and Will Smith on the right.
2: And the Winnipeg Jets electing not to go head-to-head. They've got Jonathan Toews line going up against Macklin with Brad Lambert on one side and Isaac Rosen on the other on the back end. They've got Dylan DeMello and Josh Morrissey on defense. And in net, they've got Eric Comrie going.
1: Referees tonight are Cody Beach and Kelly Sutherland. The linesmen are Caleb Apperson and Andrew Smith. And there's the faceoff at center. Jonathan Toews has been one of the best faceoff guys in the league since he started, and he wins another one there, currently ranked number two in that department. Jets skate right to left, moving into the Shark zone. Toews left corner, flips near side. Angle shot there from the left wing side by Isaac Rosen, but it goes right through the crease and wide of the net, and the Shark Celebrini gobbles it up. He protects the puck as he's back-checked by Rosen. Shoots one in from center, and the Sharks are into forecheck. Chernyshov got there, but now it's held in by Ferraro on the point, and his drive goes wide. John Klingberg put in the lineup tonight with his 700th game. Flings one around the boards, but nobody got it, and it comes all the way back into Sharks territory, where Alex Nedeljkovic in goal to our left makes the stick stop, back behind his own goal, and both teams get changes as the play goes on.
2: Yeah, you can tell that the Sharks want to play quickly through the neutral zone, blowing the zone when possible.
1: Sent down the ice by William Eklund just on. That's going to be icing against the Sharks. Again, no Alex Wennberg tonight, so this is a new configuration. Wennberg having the night off on this 82nd game of the season. And Michael Mesa has a spotlight on him. Scored a really nice goal against the Chicago Blackhawks off the goaltender. His eighth of the season. And now he's centering Eklund and keeper Sherwood. He'll go up against Mark Scheifele, who's got 103 points this year. Tied with Celebrini, right near the top of the NHL with 80 even-strength points. Off the draw, sent down the surface, no icing on the play. So Eric Comrie in goal to our right, flings it around the near boards, and it chops back to center ice. Jumping out of it now, Sandberg. Lead pass Velarde, moving it back into the slot. Scheifele gets the drive away, but it's blocked by the Sharks' defense on its way in. Sandberg throws it away, intercepted by Sherwood. He stick handles out, looks to his right, finds Eklund. He skates across the line, puts on the brakes, lead pass. Mesa was by himself, and he tipped the puck just wide of the goal. Oh, so close for Michael Mesa. That would have been spectacular. And here's Connor the other way, dangerously moving in for a backhand shot from the right wing circle. Save made by Alex Nedeljkovic.
2: Oh, smart play by Nedeljkovic. Sealed the post there. Most goalies go down in a reverse VH. He elected to stay tall and was able to block it easily.
1: Very good decision. It's now a race for it back inside the Winnipeg zone. And Ty Galandria thought he could get there, but he got knocked down by Ville Heinola. And so coming back the other way, Galandria circles at his own blue line and gets the pass. Lead pass right up to Dickinson. Skating up the ice, poking it across the line through the defense. But before it got to the goal line, Winnipeg's D was able to block it. Cole Perfetti, big part of the present and the future here in Winnipeg. Swings one around the boards, knocked up out of the zone, but the Sharks grab it. Kurashev now to Galandria moving in. Centering attempt, stopped there by Comrie. Behind the net, Kurashev hustles to the puck. Heinola is there, but he can't get it. And it will be taken back now and lead

0: out by the defense. All the way down, Nino Niederreiter couldn't control the puck, went off his stick. Sharks back to gain control. Boy, this is quite a track meet we've got going on here.
1: Yes, it's quick both ways. Both teams excited and ready to get going right off the bat.
0: Dylan DeMello, former San Jose Shark, has the puck on his stick. He banks it forward on the right wing side for Cole Koepke, one-time Boston Bruin prospect. Shoots into the offensive end and back in there to get it in the Shark zone is Mario Ferraro. Luca Cagnoni trying to get it with Zach Ostapchuk's help, but they all fight for it. Cagnoni waiting for the puck to skip out as the Jets have a man in there trying to dig one free. That was Cole Koepke trying to dig it loose, but he couldn't get it. And coming back the other way is the Shark attack. Barkley Goodrow, Zach Ostapchuk, and Pavel Rekenda, the combination here tonight. Lots of changes to the lineup on this 82nd game of the year. Rekenda went back to the point. The Sharks lost it. Moving in, it's a breakaway. Koepke, score! Mario Ferraro couldn't hold it into the point, and it was a breakaway for Cole Koepke. He beats goaltender Nedeljkovic, and at 3:28 of this first period, suddenly, it's Winnipeg 1, the Sharks nothing.
1: Yeah, it's just an unfortunate play there as that puck hops over the stick of Mario Ferraro. Typically, if it looks like it's going to leave the zone, you would hinge, meaning Luca Cagnoni would protect his position and sprint to center ice. But because it looked like an easy keep, he stayed flat, and that made both of them vulnerable for that play.
0: That should be an unassisted goal for Cole Koepke, his eighth of the season. And it's 1-0 Winnipeg, 3:28 in. Off the faceoff, Sharks down by a goal. They put Celebrini and Smith out there. Smith, who had a game-winning goal against Winnipeg earlier this campaign, dumps around the boards, but Celebrini couldn't get it. Cleared back out. Dylan Sandberg shoots a long one down into the Sharks' end. No icing. And Dmitry Orlov backhands it away from the forecheck of Lambert. Goes all the way down. That is icing against the Sharks. And so, kind of a fitful beginning here for San Jose. There was a track meet there for a while. Michael Mesa had probably the best scoring chance, set up in front all by himself, and he tipped the puck just wide. And on the other end of the ice, Cole Koepke converts.
1: Yeah, and you know what? They're just a little bit off here. I think we just have to continue to communicate to get out of the zone. The Jets are going to come that hard.
0: Face off, won by San Jose. They bounce it forward. Nice play there by Chernyshov. Got it to Smith. Looks for Celebrini. Fires on net. Save made from about 35 feet out by Comrie. It was a nice move up the ice there by that Sharks top line, but here's Winnipeg right back the other way. Kyle Connor turns away from a check, drops it back. Sandberg walks into the point. A centering attempt blocked by Orlov's stick, and it's pounced on by Celebrini, and he's got room. Down the left side, Celebrini moving in, waiting, shooting, high and wide. He was trying to go for the top corner, stick side, and it just missed the net. Coming back the other way now with 15 and a half to go in the first. It's Scheifele across the line. Feeds on the right. Connor the chance. And I think Dickinson might have gotten a little piece of that. And it was knocked away. Sam Dickinson leads it out. Sherwood to center. Keeper Sherwood wearing the alternate captain's A tonight as it's dumped back in behind the goal line and around the far boards. And the bouncer, Issa lost his stick. That gives Winnipeg a chance to attack. Lowry across the line, drop pass, Perfetti fires one. Save made. Good challenge by Nedeljkovic. On the point, held in. Thrown to the net by Niederreiter. Good glove stop by Alex Nedeljkovic. Play is called, and we pause 10 seconds for station identification on the San Jose Sharks audio network.
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0: Cole Koepke has the only goal of the game on a breakaway down the ice into the Shark zone. That is a 1-0 Winnipeg lead. Unassisted goal for Koepke at 3:28. As I mentioned, his eighth of the year. Off the draw, back behind the Sharks net. Now we resume live play. Zach Ostapchuk skates up the middle, looks to the right. Barkley Goodrow playing the right wing tonight. He's able to tip that pass with his left-handed stick into the offensive zone. Dylan DeMello back there watches him forechecking, but got it around, and the Jets able to poke it out to center. Knocked aside now. We get a whistle as it looks like we have some penalties coming up here. As Cody Beach saw something he didn't like, let's get the call from the referee.
3: Winnipeg 62 has 2 minutes for high sticking.
0: Nino Niederreiter apparently doing a little high sticking behind the play. And back referee Cody Beach saw it. Came up high a little bit there on Dickinson, trying to get around him, it looked like.
1: It was kind of an inadvertent play, but you still have to be responsible for your stick, so the Sharks will go to the power play.
0: Power Plays on Sharks Audio Network broadcasts are brought to you by our friends at Power Business Technology, copiers and printers for your office needs. Last five games, the Sharks are 3-for-10 on the man advantage. They scored once on the power play last night in Chicago. Off the draw, Winnipeg shoots one all the way down, so the Sharks back to get it, trailing 1-0. Winnipeg in the last five games has given up five power play goals, including two last game on Tuesday at Utah.
1: And this number one unit looking a little bit different with Chernyshov taking Winberg's spot.
0: And right now here's Celebrini across the line, banking it back to Cagnoni. Sends left board, Celebrini, ring wide to Smith, shoots one toward the net. Great scoring chance and a good pad save by the goaltender Comrie with Eklund providing that skate through.
1: Yeah, really good job by Eklund there. And I love the attention to shoot it from the flanks that puts the penalty killers on notice.
0: Just in case you're wondering, Alex Wennberg not playing tonight. Neither is Tyler Toffoli. That's one of the reasons why this power play is a little bit different, as Jamal pointed out. Here comes Celebrini across the line, just directing traffic, stick handling. Nice behind the back pass. Got it over to Eklund. He shoots, save, rebound. Right on that save. Rebound. Score! That's Chernyshov showing his power, his strength, and his skill all in one fell swoop. The shot came from Eklund. It was stopped by Comrie, and then Chernyshov, a couple of chances, batted it in on a kind of a crazy angle on that right side of the Winnipeg goal. And it's a power play tally for Chernyshov, who is flying at the end of the season, and the Sharks have tied this game 1-1.
1: Well, this play is all created by Macklin Celebrini at the blue line. No other play. He's got Forrest. What does he do? He finds someone with two guys on him, backhand pass to Eklund, who does the right thing, because you've seen that Chernyshov got inside position, just shoots for action. Chernyshov comes in, and it's all about timing when you're net front, not just about being the big guy there. He arrives at the right time, bats it twice to get that rebound.
0: And he's awfully good at going against the grain, isn't he? That's what he did there, a right-handed shot on the left wing side, the right side of the Winnipeg goaltender. Jets move in. Hayden Fleury goes for the shot on net as he got underneath the defense, but it's stopped by Nedeljkovic, and the Sharks able to poke it out. That should be Chernyshov's ninth of the season from Eklund and Celebrini at 6:26 to tie this game 1-1 on a power play tally. And for Macklin Celebrini, that is point number 113 on the year, which means he's one behind the all-time Sharks record held by Joe Thornton. It's only the first period. A lot more going on. Chernyshov, four goals in his last three games, as the Jets coming back the other way, stepping out and knocking the puck away from the forecheck there was Nedeljkovic. Klingberg in his 700th NHL game. Got it over to Dickinson. He wisely pokes to the right wing boards there. Keeps it away from the Jets, and from the blue line guns it in. Now it's poked on goal there by Ostapchuk, but it's knocked away by Winnipeg. Down the left side comes Rosane into the zone. Shoots one on net, and a good stop there by Nedeljkovic. No rebound. That was really important, because right out in front of the net there, it was Brad Lambert ready to put his stick down on it and try to jam at it as Rosane was going for the shot with the rebound attempt.
1: Yeah, now Nedeljkovic has proven to be sharp right from the beginning. Great job by him smothering those pucks and not allowing a rebound.
0: We are in Winnipeg at Canada Life Center. 12:26 to go in the first period. The score is the San Jose Sharks 1 and the Winnipeg Jets 1. We'll be right back on the Sharks Audio Network. Igor Chernyshov scores on the power play at 6:26 of this first period to tie the game 1-1. It's his ninth goal of the season, assisted by William Eklund and Macklin Celebrini. Celebrini now has 69 assists on the year, so he becomes only the third player in Sharks history to have that number. Joe Thornton, of course, did it three times, and Eric Karlsson did it once. Sent all the way down the ice now by the Sharks, icing off the faceoff, so they bring it all the way back deep into San Jose territory.
1: We should probably give an assist to Brian Wiseman for choosing Chernyshov. Several choices to have to bump up to the number one power play unit, but clearly made the right decision in putting the big man there, and he cashed in on the first power play.
0: Well, he has all the ingredients you want, right? Especially that net front presence that you need. And the skills he's got that goes along with that makes him a pretty special package.
1: Absolutely.
0: Right now, Jets threatening in the Sharks zone. Josh Morrissey, stick handling. Very talented offensive defenseman. Cuts back behind the Sharks net. Moves away from Goodrow. Does some nice stick handling. Turns and gets the shot away. Knocked wide. Jonathan Toews picks up. Goes to the slot. There's a shot attempt there by the man on the right wing side, but it's knocked away. That was Lambert that got that shot away, but it was really not a hard one, and it was blocked and knocked wide of the net. Jonathan Taves is back to get it. Slides it forward. Moving down the left side is Isaac Rosane. He shoots toward the net. Where is it? It's knocked wide. It's kind of a dangerous chance. This Rosane likes to put the puck toward the net. He was a first-round draft pick of the Buffalo Sabres and was traded here to Winnipeg. A couple of deals that were made by the team this season. Michael Mesa protecting the puck. Lost it. Taking it back. Lowry crosses the line. Little drop pass there for Perfetti. Up to the point man. Sandberg back to Perfetti. Stick handles. Throws it toward the net. Really not more of a pass than anything. But it's knocked back. And now it's a head man all the way down. And you know what? Mesa was behind the defense. No icing on that play.
1: Great job by Cagnoni noticing where Mesa was.
0: And now Mesa on the right side with Eklund digging it loose. Mesa back to Cagnoni. He shoots toward the net. And right there in front of the net was Sherwood. And that was a pad save. Very nicely controlled by Comrie on the rebound. Jets take advantage of that, move down the right side, throw to the front of the net, and Lowry didn't realize he was by himself. He tried to pass it, and Cagnoni stepped in front of it and intercepted and skated out. Good job by Cagnoni on two successive plays right there as he finishes out his shift and dumps in from the neutral zone. Behind the Winnipeg net, it's Morrissey. He skates out deliberately, puts it off the left boards, right out of the tape of Scheifele. He skates down the boards across the line, turns, exchanges with Morrissey, moves it back to Morrissey, but he's got to poke it with the backhand to Dylan DeMello, who's on the right boards. Behind the net, Velarde looks for Connor in the slot. Good job by Ferraro to intercept that. Knocked it away, bounced around the boards, and Chernyshov whips it out to an open spot. Here comes Macklin Celebrini. Across the blue line he comes, slides to the right. Smith looks for the man, went off the defense, and it went right on goal. A bad save made by Comrie. Taken back by Chernyshov with Celebrini there. Celebrini turning as he's checked by DeMello. Tried to center it in front. Knocked away. But now the good forecheck by Chernyshov kept it at least at the Winnipeg blue line. Sharks 1, Jets 1. 9:43 to go in the first period. Here comes Winnipeg moving right to left. Led by Scheifele to the Sharks line. Got to wait to get new guys out there. Beats it on the right. There comes a quick shot. And that just went wide for Nikita Chibarov. And it's taken away at the near sideboards. Banked off the boards now by the Sharks. Out to center ice. Connor Graff, nice tip. Got it away from Hainola there. But on the left wing side, he now pokes it forward, recovers it. Skates deep into the zone. Centering attempt right out in front of the goal for Delandria. But it was knocked away by the Winnipeg D. Pretty good job there by Dickinson to spin away from Cole Koepke's check. But the Sharks do have to regroup, yet they keep possession.
1: Yeah, great poise. And wasn't able to keep it in, but I like the poise he's demonstrating.
0: Dumped in on net. Graff is right there, so Comrie will glove it and hang on with 8 minutes and 59 seconds remaining in this first period. We've got an exciting brand of hockey here in Winnipeg. Game is tied 1-1 in the final game of the regular season. We're going to have the faceoff coming up deep inside the Winnipeg end of the ice to the right side of goaltender Eric Comrie. He's part of that Edmonton Comrie famous furniture chain over the years. The famous Fred Comrie was part of that. And, of course, Mike Comrie.
1: That's right.
0: Played in the NHL. Big patrons of hockey over the years. A couple of really good players. The Brick.
1: Yep.
0: The Brick Tournament.
1: That's right.
0: Sent all the way down the ice by Winnipeg. Icing is the call. And so 8:51 remains in this first period. You know, it's funny. I see that the Brick Tournament. And having grown up in the east coast of the U.S., I think Brick, New Jersey has a tournament. I didn't realize New Jersey was so prestigious with all the youth tournaments.
1: That's it.
0: No, it's the Brick Tournament.
1: It's the furniture company.
0: Yes, it is. Sharks send it to the slot. Will Smith trying to get it. Knocked away from him. Bit out to center ice now. And Cole Koepke is able to flick it inside San Jose territory. Lambert is in there to forecheck, but it's knocked away. And Vukamadulin will start to skate out. Long pass, Smith to the middle, Celebrini. He stepped up to pretty nicely by Sandberg right there. That was a good defensive play.
1: That was close to slipping right through in all alone.
0: Will Smith on the left side slides it back to his own blue line. The Sharks regroup. Celebrini turns from a check, fires to the right, looking for Chernyshov. It went off the stick of Sandberg again, and it's back deep to the Sharks zone. Shakir Mukhamadulin skates out, takes a look, moves to his left, now to his right. Looks for the lead pass to Zacho Stepchuk, who just came on, but it's deflected away at the blue line by Winnipeg. Taking it back now, the Jets' Colin Miller. Feeds it on the left side, Perfetti. He'll exchange, moves in, left wing side, throws it across the rink, and there comes the play to the net from the right wing side for Nino Niederreiter, but it was deflected away. Nice idea, but I think maybe he should have shot the puck instead. Back in the zone. The Sharks don't mind. Here's Cagnoni spinning off a check, throwing it down the boards. Barkley Goodrow goes to Ostapchuk in the right wing corner. And Ostapchuk works it free there, away from Morrissey. Goodrow digs it loose, but he's double teamed by Lowry and DeMello. And DeMello picks back up for Winnipeg and gets it out. Morrissey to Lowry on the right. Now Pete Niederreiter to Perfetti across the line on his backhand. Shoots. Nedeljkovic got a piece of it, knocked it wide. Sharks settle it down. Goodrow uses the right boards to chip it down the ice. This should be icing. It is. And so that Ostapchuk line will not be able to get off, but better for Goodrow to do that, to go off the boards and try to throw it up the middle there.
1: Yeah, absolutely. And in the process of that follow-through, ended up clipping Morrissey as he's going to be attended to at the bench. But you think about what Morrissey is as a player, and if I'm a young player like Luca Cagnoni, not a big guy, he skates extremely well, sees the ice, he's offensive. That's someone he should be watching to try to emulate as he develops as an offensive defenseman.
0: From the faceoff, it pops back to center ice. Winnipeg is back to get it. Samberg, lead pass, Scheifele across the line. Try the nifty slide backhand pass there through his legs, but it was not controlled by anybody on Winnipeg, and they have to regroup. Scheifele knocked it forward. Across the line, Connor. Backhands deep left corner. There's Kurashev back to control for San Jose. Good to see him back in the lineup. It's lifted all the way down. Galandria couldn't glove that down to the ice to his control, so it goes down for icing. But this is the reward for being a professional line to a certain degree. Philip Kurashev and Ty Galandria have endured lengthy stages out of the lineup. In Galandria's case, mostly because of injury. But in Kurashev's case, he sat out the last 13 just because he didn't quite fit to where the coaches wanted. Yet, as you heard in Coach's chalkboard, Ryan Warsawski talked about how professional he's been.
1: Yeah, good on him for staying ready, and looks good so far.
0: Here's Klingberg, slides it ahead to Delandria, down the left, cross the line, little drop for Klingberg. In his 700th game, he feeds it toward the slot, but Delandria got it knocked away by the D. Winnipeg's going to slip by, Scheifele tripped up by Dickinson. That's going to be a penalty against the Sharks' young defenseman. And so the Winnipeg Jets will have the power play at 13:40 of this first period, with the game all tied up at one. And here comes a big test of the penalty killing for the San Jose Sharks.
3: San Jose 6 has 2 minutes for tripping.
1: And the Jets power play is currently sitting at 18.8%, 23rd in the National Hockey League. The Sharks penalty kill has kind of dipped as of late, 76.1%, 27th in the league.
0: We'll come back with the power play for Winnipeg with the score 1-1. We are at Canada Life Center in Winnipeg, Manitoba. This is the San Jose Sharks Audio Network. 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Penalty on Sam Dickinson for tripping at 13:40 in this first period. The Winnipeg Jets setting up on the power play, ranked number 23 in the NHL on the man advantage. Shot by Rosane right on goal. Save made. A stick stop position save by Nedeljkovic. You didn't see the puck until the last minute. In the left corner on the rebound, Mukko Madunen and Goodrow fighting for it. Ferraro getting his stick in there. They're all battling it out with Niederreiter and Lambert. And Ferraro got it, couldn't clear it. Kept in Connor, right wing side, make that Perfetti. Perfetti goes into the corner now. Niederreiter back to Perfetti. Turns, throws it back to the point. Miller, cross ice, Rosane, stick handles away from the check of Goodrow. Beats behind the net there. Niederreiter has it. Goes Perfetti. Now it's Miller the drive, and that's a stop by Nedeljkovic. He got that with his stick, and there was no rebound. He fell on it, nailed on. A little communication there with Shakir Mukhamadulin about how much space was open in front of the net there.
1: Yeah, a heck of an effort by Mario Ferraro. The only thing I may question in some respects is you got to be careful hitting guys on the penalty kill. When you do that, the great players are inviting you to hit them because you're taking yourself out of the good ice, typically against the board. So I would say stop and start. Just don't go all the way through people. Certainly have good stick position, but be careful about hitting them.
0: Jonathan Taves gets the draw, poked back to the point. Morrissey, great power play point man, flips back to Scheifele in the circle. Put it off the skate of Taves in the slot, and the Sharks pick up, and here comes Graf, shorthanded. Down the left side, moves into the Winnipeg zone on his backhand, lets the shot go, hit the outside of the net. Waited a split second too long before getting that shot away, otherwise it might have been targeted for the corner.
1: A heck of an effort by Graf, using his speed down the wing there.
0: Right now, the Jets on the man advantage for the next 45 seconds. Start to skate right to left. 1-1 the score. Here comes Connor with speed. Across the line, the Olympic hero throws it on the right wing side. Looking for the man in the corner. That was Velarde. Back to Connor. Angles it back toward the point. Right side. Kept in by Morrissey. Throws it to his left of the right half board to make that the left side. And Scheifele has it. Down low, Velarde. In front. Could be trouble. Here comes the point blank chance. And a great save off Connor by Nedeljkovic. And maybe the reason why that didn't go in, Jamal, was because Connor hesitated for just a second.
1: Yeah, I always feel like those pucks that go through the seam, as a penalty killer, I'm happy when they don't one-time it. If you want to hand it off, stop it. You're giving our goalie, Ned, enough time to recomport himself, get over there, make himself big. You just can't be seen twice, because if the puck goes through and it goes back through a second time, it's virtually an empty net.
0: But as they say, fool me once, shame on you. Fool me, seen me twice, shame on me.
1: Yeah, yeah. It's just the general rule on a penalty kill. You can't get seen twice. It's basically the goal. You can't do both.
0: 8 seconds left on the power play. Here comes Scheifele on one last rush across the line to Taves. Back to Scheifele. He turns left boards, throws back to the point. Penalty is over. Morrissey cross ice, kept in. Velarde now goes to Connor far boards, knocked aside. Nice job by Orlov to poke that down out of the air away from Velarde. Now he reverses the puck up the left boards, and it's out of the zone. And Taves will get it just barely on his way back to the Winnipeg bench. Jets hold the puck. 4 minutes to play, first period. 1-1 the score. Spirited effort here from both teams in Winnipeg. Just always a great atmosphere here. The crowd very knowledgeable about the game of hockey, and they are passionate about the Jets in the NHL.
1: Absolutely. This is, like you said, it's a smaller building, so the fans feel like they're right on top of you.
0: Here comes the Jet attack moving in. Chance for Lowry off the Chubrikov pass, but couldn't handle the play. So it's behind the San Jose net. Turn a shot, holding it. Nice job against two players. Backhands it up the boards, gets it out. And although the Jets poked it back, Cagnoni picks up, leads it up the middle, and there's Chernyshov, loses on the check. A combination to Lowry and to DeMello. Back the other way, the Jets need a change. They got up to the Sharks' blue line, and they knocked it in. It was Nikita Chabrikov trying to get it, but they change. Celebrini back out. Here's Klingberg to Celebrini. To Smith. Shot. Score! Tic-tac-toe! Amazing! Klingberg to Celebrini to Smith. Smith scores. Sharks lead 2-1. And Macklin Celebrini has just tied Joe Thornton for his 114th point of the year.
1: What a play. First off, it starts through the neutral zone. As Chernyshov does the right thing, holding onto that puck, he finds Macklin. And Macklin knew Will was coming across and then opening up for the one-timer, and he ripped it over to him. That firmness of the pass allows Will to stop it and shoot it. If he passes it at a normal pace, he has to one-time it, or else Comrie's going to be able to react to it. So just a brilliant play. Just the pace of the pass by Macklin allows Will to stop it, collect it, and put it into the empty net.
0: Will Smith, his 24th of the season, from Macklin Celebrini and John Klingberg at 16:54. And now there are two all-time leaders in the history of the San Jose Sharks with 114 points in 1 year. One, Joe Thornton, and the other, Macklin Celebrini.
1: Well, he might as well go get the other one that way, because he doesn't have to hear it from his landlord that we tied each other.
0: And oh, by the way, that is also Macklin's 70th assist of the season. He is only the third Sharks player to ever get 70 assists in a year. Joe Thornton's done it twice, and Erik Karlsson had 76 in his remarkable campaign. Sharks move back in. It's Sherwood and Eklund trying to combine, but the Jets got back and poked it away. At the Jets' blue line, knocked into the zone now, and 2.5 remains in period number one. Around the near boards. Winnipeg just trying to get out of the zone, and they do. Here's Lambert to the Sharks line. Lambert moving in. He's turning it back to the point, but that'll be Sandberg who's going to have to go back and get things reorganized. Got a 2:08 left in the first. Sharks trying to kick it out. A little effort by Kurashev. Nice job. Got it out of the zone with Sherwood's help as the Sharks start to change. They send it across the ice. Ferraro tapped it with a backhand, but here's Lowry back the other way, down the left. Against Ferraro, one-on-one, drops it as he gains the zone. Perfetti turns, push it back to Sandberg. Now to Lowry in the slot. Turnaround shot. Nice save by Nedeljkovic. Rebound near boards. Pick back up. Nedeljkovic bats one down. Niederreiter tries to center. Ferraro blocks that with a stick. 1:35 remaining in period number one. Here comes the shot right on, and it's a save made by Nedeljkovic. Boy, exciting action here at Winnipeg's Canada Life Center. With only 1:28 to go in the first period, it is a 2-1 Sharks lead. The go-ahead goal, Will Smith, is 24th of the season for Macklin Celebrini and John Klingberg. Back in a moment on the San Jose Sharks Audio Network. 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Cole Koepke gave the Winnipeg Jets the 1-0 lead with an unassisted goal at 3:28 of this period, his eighth of the year. And then the Sharks tied the game when Igor Chernyshov got his ninth of the season at 6:26 on the power play from Eklund and Celebrini. And then Celebrini and Klingberg combined with a beautiful feed to Will Smith for the go-ahead goal at 16:54, Will Smith's 24th of the year. With those two assists, Macklin Celebrini now has tied Joe Thornton for the most points in a single season by any San Jose Shark ever. He's got to get one more to beat his landlord.
1: That's it, bragging rights.
0: Neutral zone, Winnipeg with the puck. Kyle Connor back skates away from Luka Magulin. Pivots, gives the puck to Morrissey. Races across the line, trying to feed it across the ice to Velarde. Good job by Reganda to get in the way. Here come the Sharks up the right side. Feed for Ostapchuk, knocked back the other way. Minute remaining in the period as now it's Connor moving back into the Shark zone. Gimeno tried to keep it in. Boy, Reganda gave him a good body check there. And the puck slides back to the neutral zone. Sharks change the D. Here's Morrissey across the line. Sends it off the left wing board. Scheifele looking for Connor. Back behind the goal line, but goes off the skates of Mukko Madulin. And Celebrini is able to flip it out. To the neutral zone. Morrissey back skating. Turns it back to the Sharks line. Celebrini influences the play. Now he pokes the puck and gets it all the way back to the line. Smith kept it in. Celebrini's trying to win the puck in the corner. And at the last second, Colin Miller got it back with a great effort for Winnipeg. But that's a heck of a shift for Celebrini in the final minute of this period. Now coming back in, Sandberg. Knocked down by Klingberg's check. Coming back, Smith feeds it out to center ice. But it's intercepted there by Koepke. And he'll keep it away from Celebrini by tossing it back deep to his own zone. Koepke and Miller play catch with it. Final seconds ticking off. And Macklin Celebrini plays right to the whistle as he goes for the defensive play but runs out of time before he can get the puck back. Celebrini is the story of the night with two assists, tying Joel Thornton's all-time record with his 113th and 114th points of the year. And it's only 20 minutes in. The Sharks 2 and the Jets 1 after 1.
1: Yeah, heck of an effort by Celebrini and the entire group. Nedeljkovic standing his ground, defenseman playing hard for each other, and that's the effort and the way you need to be playing to continue to get better.
0: The Sharks have one power play goal, and they held Winnipeg off on their one power play opportunity. It's a 2-1 Sharks lead over Winnipeg at the end of the first 20 minutes. Back to Canada Life Center in Winnipeg right after this on the San Jose Sharks Audio Network.
4: This broadcast is presented by authority of the San Jose Sharks, solely for the private, non-commercial use of our radio audience. Any publication, reproduction, retransmission, or other use of the descriptions and accounts of this game without the express written consent of the San Jose Sharks is strictly prohibited.
0: At the end of one period of play here in Winnipeg, the score is as follows. The San Jose Sharks 2 and the Winnipeg Jets 1. Just a great display of ability by Macklin Celebrini with a couple of brilliant assists. Igor Chernyshov on the power play, and Will Smith getting his 24th of the season to put the Sharks in front with only 3:06 left on the clock. And all of that, after an early turnover, kind of just an unfortunate play, led to an unassisted goal by Cole Koepke, his eighth of the year, but the San Jose Sharks maintain their composure. And when you talk about composure and you talk about professionalism, you have to talk about John Klingberg. It's really great to see him in the lineup tonight playing in his 700th National Hockey League game. And he really figured in beautifully on that second Sharks goal by getting the puck to Macklin Celebrini. And then it went over to Will Smith for his 24th of the year. John Klingberg in game number 700 is our guest with my friend Jamal.
1: John, first off, congratulations. Did you ever think you'd get to 700 games?
5: As a kid, no. Over the last few couple of years, I knew it was possible. Obviously, it's still a milestone. We were very proud of it. Coming into the league, playing my first game, and the first few years, you never thought about that. So for sure, it's a big day.
1: Well, congratulations. And I was telling Orly the other day, I think he is about to reach or did reach a career high in points. And I said, well, it's pretty easy. The idea is when you get in the offensive zone, just give it to 71. And that's exactly what you did on that play in the first period. Great job.
5: Yeah, obviously it's a big game for Mac here today as well. He's got one more point to pass Joe. And I mean, the year that he's had and what he's done for this team and the organization is obviously off the chart. So we would all be happy to see him get one more point here.
1: Absolutely. And you're thinking about a young guy just got called up, and Luku Kanyoni. What do you see as an offensive defenseman? What do you see that you're like, whoa, I like the way he does this and this and this offensively? He's got something there.
5: Yeah, I really think so. He's for sure a player that opens my eye. I love the way he skates. I love the poise he has with the puck. He reminds me a little bit about Duncan Keith, the way he plays. So I think for sure get him in a few games here, and hopefully he can really take off next year.
1: Well, great job so far in the first period. Good luck the rest of the way.
5: Thank you.
1: That was John Klingberg playing in his 700th game. It's always nice when you get an assist in that game as well. It is 2-1 for your Sharks. 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
0: I'm Dan Rusinowski along with Jamal Mayers back here at Canada Life Center in Winnipeg. Game 82 of the regular season with the National Hockey League's version of West Side Story on the ice. The Sharks against the Jets. We're underway in the second. Right away, Celebrini. Drop pass. Smith. Shot right on. Save. Rebound. Smith. Another chance. And it pokes just wide of the net. Right off the opening faceoff. The top line of the Sharks moves right in. Celebrini's got it at the near side. Slides it over to Chernyshov. Back to Celebrini. Looks for Smith. Gets it to him. Smith on the left boards. Chips it near side. Loses on the check to Lambert. But there's Dickinson back at center ice and carrying it to his own zone to keep control of the puck. Klingberg exchanges now with Dickinson. Dickinson fan of the puck, but kept it. Uh-oh, could be trouble. Klingberg chops it away from the Jets forecheckers. And now Chernyshov sends a long pass up to Will Smith on the wing. Across the line, right on goal. Celebrini was flying in front. Grabs it, goes back to Smith. Shoots one right on, and the save made. Rebound picked back up now. It's Chernyshov in the right wing corner. Checked by DeMello. Will Smith trying to dig that puck free. But the Jets do get control. Dylan DeMello, lots of credit right there. Going against the big man, Igor Chernyshov. And now Colin Miller skates to center ice for Winnipeg. Dumps diagonally into the Sharks zone. And the Jets need a line change as the Sharks already have Michael Mises' line on. Mises to Mukhamadulin. Carries across the line. Slides it over. And the shot by Sherwood right on. Rebound. Goes back behind the net after the save. And now Eklund back to the point. Shot right on there by Sherwood. Pad save by Eric Comrie. Michael Mesa came awfully close on that first rebound, but had to go behind the net to get it. Now the puck is deflected out at center ice, and what a ferocious back check right there by Mesa. Grabs the puck, whips it rink wide, and Eklund is right on top of it. They move it up to the Winnipeg line. Good forecheck. Orlov's in deep centers in front. Mesa, a point-blank chance, and a great save by Comrie. And he hangs on with 1:43 gone by in the second.
1: Well, the Sharks came out to start this period on fire, led by Macklinson, then followed up by the second unit with Mesa centering Sherwood and Eklund, and they have another tremendous shift in the offensive zone.
0: Well, here comes the third group, Delandria Graff on the ice, along with Philip Kurashev, and off the draw. Kurashev's in forward checking. Graff now in there on the right side, but it's flipped forward. Good job by Delandria, the back forward, knocking it down and gaining the zone again. Kurashev digs it free. Knocks it around Sandberg. Lowry back for Winnipeg, but a good pinch by Ferraro poked it free. Yet the Jets get it in the middle of the ice. Kurashev, nice back check, getting back to back up for Ferraro. Knocked that rush aside. San Jose's doing a lot of things right in the early stages of the second, but here comes Winnipeg. Nino Niederreiter one-on-one against Ferraro. Forced to the outside a little bit by Ferraro, and the shot partially deflected wide. On the point, sent to the middle of the ice. There's Lowry trying to knock it back, but a good tip by Graff. Just got a stick out there and knocked the puck back to center ice. Three outstanding shifts by the Sharks to start the second period. Now the San Jose team trying to keep it going here as Ferraro lifts it ahead. Graff gets it to Kurashev, pulls it on the left wing, banks it off the boards ahead of the red line, and across the blue line it goes. Light change for the Sharks. And right now here comes Ostapchuk along with Barkley Goodrow and Pavel Regenda. Ostapchuk is the first man in. Watch there. Morrissey sends to the right. DeMello pushes it past Zach Stick. And on the right wing side, it'll be tipped down the ice by Brandon Yeager into the Sharks zone. To the slot, Koepke loses on the stick check. Good job, Ostapchuk. And it's out to center ice again, and the Sharks are on it again. Here's Klingberg back in his own zone on the dump in. Reverse behind the net there by Dickinson. I don't think he realized that Klingberg lost his stick, but Regenda gets it. No harm, no foul. And Ostapchuk, long shot to the net from outside the blue line. Is sticked aside by Eric Comrie. Neutral zone play. Sharks stop it on the rebound. Klingberg, diagonal pass to the left boards. At the blue line, Goodrow turns and shoots one in. A little bouncer behind the goal line. Winnipeg back to get it. Morrissey checked by Settebrini, who suddenly is out there. Settebrini, Chernyshov forced the puck up in the air, and it's deflected out of play. Three, now really four good shifts by the Sharks to start this second period. They haven't scored yet, but they lead 2-1, and they are on a mission right now.
1: I'm sorry, partner. I'm chuckling because Barkley Goodrow turned to shoot that puck in from the blue line and hit Cody Beach, the referee, and he was not happy. And then they both had a little laugh about it as he apologized.
0: Off the draw, Smith shot right on. A glove save made by Comrie from the left circle as Celebrini wins the draw. And he and Smith have a chat about it. Celebrini says, come on, can't you put that in?
1: Yeah, I think that's exactly what he said.
0: It looked like it. Off the draw, Celebrini lost this one. Jonathan Toews gets it out. Maybe that's why Macklin was so intense on that, because it's not easy to beat Jonathan Toews on a faceoff.
1: No.
0: But Macklin Celebrini just did that. Bouncer in the offensive end. Sharks look like they're ahead of the play, so they bring it back as Caleb Apperson, the linesman, indicates the faceoff will be in the neutral zone area. 3 minutes, 57 seconds gone by here in this second period. Shots are 15-12 in favor of the Sharks. So San Jose with eight shots on goal already in the first, basically 4 minutes of the second period.
1: Yeah, Chernyshov had a skate issue. That's why they ended up changing a little bit earlier than anticipated.
0: They're fixing it right now on the bench. He's off the draw now. Lambert on for Winnipeg. Dumps it in. He's the right winger for Jonathan Toews. Sharks pick it up, though. And Mukka Madulin moves it out. Long pass down the left. There's Eklund across the line. Twist for a second. Heads behind the goal. Centering feed for Mukka Madulin right there. But his one-timer was knocked away. Sharks keep it in. Sherwood to Mukka Madulin on the point. And now Orloff back down low to Eklund. Moves away from Miller. Holds the puck. Slides across. Sherwood stops it. Stick handles near side. Turns away from the check there. Sends it across the rink and tapped toward the slot by Misa. Good idea. But the Sharks could not get the stick on it there. They regroup in the neutral zone. Sharks putting on a clinic right now. Down the right, Sherwood across the line. Stick handle shoots one right on goal, and the save made by Comrie, and he's going to hang on. With 4:46 gone by in the second period, it's been all San Jose, and they still lead 2-1.
1: Yeah, really good job there as Sherwood collects that puck on the half wall. Fakes like he's going to get pressure, backs off the defender because he looked like he was going to attack the half wall. That opens up all the ice, and then they're able to use the entire width of the offensive zone.
0: Faceoff won by the Sharks. There's a shot at the point. That's by Luca Cagnoni, deflected up over the glass and out of action, so they'll do it again. I want to remind everybody that all of the exciting stuff going on at SAP Center is not a renovation. It's a reimagination. 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Prepare to get really excited. It is going to be spectacular, as they say in the province of Quebec. Right now on the ice, the Sharks dump it in. Kurashev tips in. They're calling up for icing. Kurashev touched the puck, and he looks back at the linesman, and he says, Andrew Smith, what are you seeing? I touched the puck.
1: Yep.
0: But they called it against him, and you can't rule against the decision of one of the officials. So Sharks have a defensive zone faceoff to deal with. Nice to see Delandria, Kurashev in the lineup tonight. Same thing with Regenda. John Klingberg in this game, 82. 2-1 Sharks. Here's Cagnoni to center ice. He gets the puck. He gets to the blue line. He loses control of it at the last second, but it's all the way down deep. And the Jets will take it back. DeMello moving left to right. Leads it over for Scheifele. Across the line, rink wide. Velarde shoots off the goalpost from the right circle. You get those seam passes out there, and Scheifele is deadly with it. Put it right on the tape. Good chance there for Velarde. A steal, though, away from Scheifele by Delandria's check. Pucks at center ice, but now it's Connor that gets it back. Slides in the direction of Velarde. Loses on the stick check. Could be a break for Graff. He's got Kurashev in the middle. Here's Graf across the line. Stick handles, holds it, shoots, score! Colin Graf, a brilliant goal! The San Jose Sharks lead 3-1 with 14:09 to go in the second period.
1: Just a great job by Graf. And it starts in the defensive zone, as it usually does with him. But offensively, what do you like about it? Kurashev drives wide. That creates and occupies the back checker. And then Graf wisely coming in off his off wing, fakes the shot, cuts to the middle, freezes the defender, and outweighs Comrie before he deposits it into the back of the net over his blocker.
0: Right after Velarde hit the post, too, for Winnipeg. Right back the other way, a good defensive play by Graf results in his 21st goal of the season. What a year he's had, establishing himself as an NHLer. Sharks 3, Jets 1. That's an unassisted goal for Colin Graf. And the Sharks are right back looking for some more in the second period. But here are the Jets trying to get back in. Lowry across the line, feeds in front. Ostapchuk checks it away there from Perfetti. Fighting for it. What an effort by Regenda to fall down and poke that puck out of the zone. But Winnipeg gets it back. Perfetti feeds on the right, crosses the line. Backhand shot toward the goal. And the save is made and covered up by Nedeljkovic. 6 minutes, 25 seconds gone by in this second period. And it has been all San Jose thus far. A great goal by Colin Graf, his 21st of the season at 5:51, makes it the Sharks 3 and the Winnipeg Jets 1. We'll return to Canada Life Center in Winnipeg right after this on the San Jose Sharks Audio Network. A lot of things happening in the offseason, but we want you to know that Shakira is unstoppable. And she's taking over SAP Center on June 19th with her world tour. Grab your tickets now and get ready to sing and dance all night long. Go to sapcenter.com and find out about Shakira on June 19th. Right here, we've got Colin Graf putting the Sharks in front 3-1 with a brilliant individual effort defensively and offensively. Sharks 3, Jets 1, off the draw. Sharks break it out. Here's Ostapchuk, sends to the middle. Dickinson across the line, drop pass, Regenda throws it toward the net, and there was Barkley Goodrow, couldn't tip it, but boy, that was awfully close to being another brilliant play. Good defense by Regenda, flips it back across the rink as the Jets clear it out. Goodrow on the right wing side, dumps it in, comes around the boards. Regenda let it go back, Dickinson reverses the puck all the way around, and there's Klingberg with it, sends it around the boards, and again, the Sharks let it go around the near side. But Perfetti is there. Long headman pass. Could be a break for Niederreiter. Moves in. Shoots one from the left wing circle as he gains the Sharks zone, but it's wide of the San Jose net. Perfetti dishes to Lowry. Back to Perfetti. What a diving play by Regenda to get a stick in the way, and the Sharks get the breakout. On the left wing side now, Ostapchuk took it off the left wing boards and shoots in deep. And the Sharks get the Celebrini line out there with 12:35 remaining in the second period. San Jose 3 and Winnipeg 1. 82nd game of the season. This is it for the year. And the Sharks are putting an effort. They want to leave it all out on the ice tonight. Headed back down by Winnipeg into the Sharks zone. Orlov keeps it away there from Nikita Shabrikov. And it's sent out to center ice. Sharks on it. And poking at it. Celebrini's got it. Protects the puck. Slides it across the rink, off the board, settled by Will Smith. He's trying to chop at it, but Koepke got a piece of it and knocked it away. Koepke's down the right. He's got the goal for Winnipeg. Comes across the line, but there's Celebrini to intercept the centering feed as the first defender back there. He leads now to Chernyshov, and here's Chernyshov with it. Into the zone, shoots one toward the net wide. Kept in Orlov. Cross ice, Mukko Madulin. The shot, glove save made by Comrie, and he's just going to cover up with 11:45 remaining in the second period. The Celebrini line is out dancing here in this period number two with the Sharks up 3-1.
1: Yeah, you see Celebrini when he comes off the half wall. He does not like it when the D just floated to the net. He wants to use the high ice and create something a little bit of more quality. And you can appreciate the way that he thinks the game. I think it's only a matter of time before they start to understand that and look for him when he comes off the half wall.
0: Off the draw, Winnipeg shoots it all the way down. Race to get back for icing. Good effort by Ferraro to get there. But an equally good attempt there by Winnipeg to try to beat that icing call. That was Lambert who did that. Give kudos and a little tip of the hockey helmet for a college try right there.
1: Yeah, and it's a real challenge here for Michael Meisser going up against Jonathan Toews in the faceoff dot. He's going to have to mix it up. Knowing Johnny, he's going to mix it up. He's going to go under. He's going to go over top. He's going to take your stick. He's going to mix it up. So you got to mix it up as well.
0: Misa wins it. Here now is Eklund moving behind the net, grinding it away from DiMello, throwing it back to the point. Cagnoni cross ice. Ferraro with a shot. Oh, boy, that didn't miss by much. Nice pinch by Cagnoni to keep it in play. The Jets can't clear. Ferraro kept in. Shoots one. And the save and the cover by Comrie.
1: Great job by Cagnoni. As that puck goes around off the initial shot, he does a good job of really going and trusting his instincts and poking that puck. That creates a little mini turnover. And unfortunately, it does go to Jonathan Toews, but Ferraro has the presence of mind to hold his ground as he anticipates leaving the zone. He was able to keep it in.
0: Michael Misa goes up against Mark Scheifele this time. He beat Jonathan Toews a moment ago for a faceoff win. This time, the Sharks will get it back to the point. Ferraro to Cagnoni. Dishes near side. Sherwood the shot. Deflected by Scheifele wide. What a job by Misa to beat Scheifele to the puck. The pass by Eklund goes around the boards. And Cagnoni, an equally good effort to keep it in play. Luca Cagnoni sends it deep. Misa four checks. Sherwood helps out, but Scheifele hangs onto it and skates to the middle of the ice. Now turns away from the check of Sherwood. It's got some room now to get things started. Feet ahead on the left. Here comes Morrissey across the line. Into the Shark zone. Scheifele got the drop. Fed to the middle. Intercepted by Misa. Now Sherwood gets the puck. He's losing his footing. Now he pushes it forward. But unfortunately just couldn't control it. Coming back the other way. It's Velarde. Across the line. Drop past Connor. Feeds off to the left. That's batted away by a Sharks defensive stick. And there's Colin Graff. Just knocking it aside there. Cagnoni angles it off the boards. Gloved down by Delandria on the right. He's at center. But he fanned the puck. Looked like he broke his stick trying to pass that puck. And it was intercepted. Velarde the other way. Throwing it across the line toward the Sharks net. There was Connor. But it was off his stick. Good defense. And stopped by Nedeljkovic.
1: And a great job by Nedeljkovic. Recognizing his defense was in trouble. And calmly collects that puck and gets the whistle.
0: And so we're down to 10:21 remaining in the second period. In the second frame, the Sharks are out shooting the Jets 10-1 at this point. Totals for the game, San Jose 17 and Winnipeg 13.
1: I was going to say, we haven't said Nedeljkovic's name in quite a while. And
0: that's why.
1: That's exactly why.
0: That's the way you like it. Off the faceoff, here's Dickinson into the traffic, sends the puck forward. Kurashev on the left side is being checked by two Jets, one of them Miller and the other one Connor. Work free, but it's sent back into the Winnipeg zone. And Delandria can get in there quickly. Sandberg back in there, turns away from him, though. And he lifts it over the stick of Kurashev. And then on the left, here comes Lowry across the line. Now Perfetti gets the one-time chance, racing down the right wing, but he missed the net. On the far side, good battle win by Kurashev there. Long feed up the ice. Graff on the left, stick handles into the zone, and shoots it around the boards. That's Delandria coming in, trying to get his stick on it, but that was a good play by Sandberg to get it around him and get the first pass out. Lowry to center to the Sharks line for Winnipeg. Drop. Graff lost his stick. That should be a penalty. As now the puck is stopped there by Nedeljkovic.
1: Too many men.
0: They have too many men on the ice. I thought it could have been a slashing call when Graff lost his stick too. But they're going to call this against the team with too many men on the ice. Let's hear from the referee, Cody Beach.
3: San Jose has 2 minutes for too many men on the ice.
0: Too many men against the Sharks. They got caught on that change, did they?
1: Well, what happened was Kurashev was going to change because he was at the end of a shift. But when the puck went down in defensive zone, he decided I better just stay. Well, Regenda wasn't paying attention because he changed anyway. And they ended up having too many men on the ice.
0: So they're going to have to put somebody in the penalty box when we come back. Sharks have a 3-1 lead over Winnipeg. But the Jets will have the power play when we return on the San Jose Sharks Audio Network. Nice ovation here in Winnipeg for Scott Oak from Hockey Night in Canada. He had his last after-hours telecast at SAP Center in the Vancouver game last Saturday, and he is a Winnipeg native here with family. Has done so much for the people of Canada in the charitable area, helping people with all kinds of problems. He just got recognized there. Off the faceoff now. Scheifele into the slot. Shot there taken by Winnipeg's Toews. It's blocked. Cleared all the way down by San Jose. There's a penalty on the Sharks for too many men on the ice. Will Smith is serving the minor at 10:23. That's why the Sharks could clear it without an icing call. Sharks 3, Winnipeg 1. Jets get to the Sharks line. And the reason why they're called on the offside is because Ty Delandria put his stick down and kind of legally impeded the progress of the Jets, and they couldn't enter the zone in time.
1: Yeah, a really good job. And it's about stick position. It's about giving them the space and then taking it away. And sometimes you get it perfectly just like that, and you create an offside.
0: Jonathan Toews is out there on the ice. It's great to see him back in the NHL again. A native Winnipegger wins the draw. And he and Connor and Scheifele move it across the Sharks' line. Scheifele left board, sets up with Morrissey. Morrissey back to Scheifele, left wing half boards, moves into the circle, down low to Vilardi. He's got Connor on the right circle, shoots one, a hard one, trying to go up top, but it went wide off the glass. Kept in, far side, walking out of the corner, Vilardi, met there by the check of Ferraro. Really good challenge there by Mario Ferraro. He keeps it along the boards. Ostapchuk is there fighting for it now. Ferraro digs in there, and it's worked free finally by Winnipeg to the point. A back skating Morrissey beats to the near corner to Connor. He's pretty sneaky getting open there. Connor back to Morrissey, will return to Connor, top of the circle, trying to snap it in the direction of Toews, but it was blocked. Morrissey on the point, shoots, knocked down by the glove hand of Nedeljkovic, but he couldn't control it, and the Jets keep it in. Left circle now, Scheifele, down low to Vilardi. He's got Toews in front, but the pass blocked by the stick of Mukko Madulin. Ferraro, Mukko Madulin defensively. There's a play for Toews in the slot, and he swings and misses at the pass that was there from Scheifele. Morrissey on the point, 30 seconds to go on the power play for Winnipeg as the Jets continue to set up Conley. Scheifele back now to the point. Morrissey near side. Connor. He's got Toews down low for an outlet. Gives Jonathan Toews the puck. Vilardi's in the middle. Here's Connor with it. Down low to Toews. Back to Connor near side. Time winding down on the penalty. 10 seconds to go. Morrissey the shot. Save. Uh-oh. Rebound in front. And it's stopped off Vilardi's move to the backhand. Fed near side. Connor the shot. Knocked down by Nedeljkovic. Cleared by Mukko Madulin.
1: Just a great job by Mukko Madulin and Ferraro. Not an easy task. They kept their box nice and tight, didn't allow any seam plays, and also took away the slot option, which was Jonathan Toews.
0: Here's a play by Sandberg, dumping it into the Shark zone, but it's knocked away. Will Smith can't get it, but Celebrini chips off the left boards. Now it's off the stick of Chernyshov at the blue line, and the Jets come back. On the right side, Perfetti moving in. Sends to the slot. Good play by Orloff to step up into Niederreiter there. Sharks throw it out of the zone, but Celebrini turning to it, didn't quite get it. Goes in deep. Chernyshov grabs it on the forecheck, trying to get it to the slot. I don't think Celebrini realized it was going to get there, and now Chernyshov looks for Celebrini again after stealing the puck, but Winnipeg lives to fight another day. Niederreiter on the right looking into the Sharks zone. He put it behind the stick of Perfetti. That allows the Sharks defensive players to get back and try to get into the action. Behind the goal line, work free by San Jose. Wright's nice defensive play by Orloff, getting his skate on it, and Smith moves out with Chernyshov. Chernyshov leads it back for Will Smith, but he needs a change, and he tips it in deep. Put the energy of Chernyshov in the ends of shifts. That's really important.
1: Yeah.
0: Down the left side now, Lowry into the Shark zone for Winnipeg. 3-1, San Jose leading with 6:20 to go. The centering pass knocked away. Here comes Misa with speed. Down the left, cross the line, drop pass for Eklund. Deliberately puts it off the end board behind the goal line. Was hoping it would get there to Sherwood, but the puck bounced off the back side of the goal. Now Sherwood steals in front for Misa. Took it off his skate, tried to get it to the backhand, but Winnipeg converged and knocked it away defensively. Here's Cole Koepke moving left to right. Leads on the right wing side. Nikita Chibrikov throws it into the zone. And it's behind the goal line. Grabbed there by the Sharks as Chibrikov couldn't get it. Now back the other way. It's Eklund into the zone. He's got some room. He goes to the slot. As he tries to shoot the puck, he's checked there by Morrissey. That was a good play by Morrissey of Winnipeg. Now it's a fight behind the net. Morrissey holds off Misa's stick. Grabbing it now is Winnipeg. They break it out. Chibrikov feeds it on the left wing side. Moving into the San Jose Sharks zone is Brent Yeager to the slot. Shot by Koepke, hit the post. Another shot by Miller, blocked in front by Luca Cagnoni. Well, the Sharks have had the benefit from the hockey gods hitting the post a couple of times in this game. Gabe Vilardi earlier, and right there just a moment ago, another one for Winnipeg. San Jose just slides it on the ice. This is no icing. Perfect clear for the Sharks. As Kurashev and Delandria moved in to forecheck a little bit, but Winnipeg got it past them. And here comes Toews to the right side. Moving in. Lambert, angle shot to the short side. Holding his own there was Nedeljkovic, keeping it out of the net. Toews behind the Sharks' goal. Sends off the right boards to the point. Miller stops it. Dishes near side. There's Jonathan Toews. What a great veteran. Throws it diagonally across. Miller in deep. Feeds behind the net to Lambert. Toews is in the middle, but he goes back to the point. Sandberg rink wide. Not kept in there by Winnipeg. This would have been offside, but the Jets decide to just change it up. And that allows the Sharks' Orloff to break out. Pass on the left for Kurashev. A little off the mark. Intercepted by Winnipeg. But now, checking back, it's a good job by Kurashev to stop the Jets' zone entry at the blue line. Shifley got it back on the left, and here's Connor with speed. Walking and shooting it, save made! And Nedeljkovic kept that puck in front of him and snared it with his glove hand and held on with 4:13 to go in this second period. We have a timeout on the ice and a break in the action. 4 minutes, 13 seconds to go in the second period. This broadcast is coming to you from Winnipeg, Manitoba and Canada Life Center. The score, the Sharks 3, the Jets 1 on the San Jose Sharks Audio Network. Well, here's another item to put on your things to do list and places to go.
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1: Could get it. Shifley and DeMetal combine to knock it away. Shifley now twists away from the aggressive forecheck of Rigenda. Barkley Goodrow comes in to force Shifley behind his net. Finally, Shifley exchanges with DeMetal and skates out on the right side. To center for the Sharks line. Trying to slide it across the ice. 2 minute men on the ice there on the change as the puck hit DeMetal's skate as he came off, but no call from the linesman. It's back behind the Sharks net as Winnipeg dumped it in. 3:20 to go, second period. That late power play could have helped, couldn't it?
2: Yeah, that looked like too many men on the ice.
1: Sent around the boards as the Sharks are changing now. Here comes Winnipeg. Good back check there by Chernyshov, getting a piece of a pass. He takes a look before he goes to get the puck. He spots John Klingberg behind the net. He spins it around the boards, and Will Smith just poked it out to center ice. Less than 3 minutes remaining in this second period at Canada Life Center in Winnipeg. The score, the Sharks 3, the Jets 1. Here's Perfetti across the line. Drop past Niederreiter moving in. His chance. Save made by Nedeljkovic. And again, standing tall. Rebound bouncing around. Turnaround shot by Niederreiter from the left circle. Wide of the net. The Jets put the pressure on. They angle it behind the San Jose goal. Grabbed by Klingberg. Send it ahead, but Will Smith missed it. Held in by Samberg. But Smith forced the play. Celebrini gets it back. Lead pass Smith. Down the right. Cross the line. Leaves it for Macklin. Celebrini skates through traffic. Goes to the corner. Has a man. Chernyshov in front. Trying to center it. It got blocked by a Winnipeg skate. He makes something out of nothing sometimes, doesn't he?
2: Yeah. Great job defensively. Turns into something offensively that wasn't there.
1: Here's Niederreiter moving to the Sharks line. A backhand pass to the slot. Batted away by Eklund. And he gives to Misa. And Misa takes off. 2-on-1 with Sherwood. He goes in. He shoots. Save made. He scores! The rebound came right back to Michael Misa, and Misa has a goal-scoring streak. That's his ninth of the year with a minute 59 to go in the second. It's the Sharks 4 and the Jets 1.
2: Well, I'll tell you what, Michael Misa is taking strides in his game. Great opportunity to get the center of this second line. He's proving that could be his spot. Chipping in offensively. Great job pouncing on a puck in the defensive zone. Leads to a 2-on-1. With Sherwood, he looks over, looks like he might take a look to pass it, doesn't like what he sees, elects to shoot, gets his own rebound, puts it in.
1: That's a great goal by Michael Misa, and good to see him stepping up as Alex Wenberg set it out in game number 82. Misa with the opportunity, and he is making good on it. Off the faceoff, we're underway again. Minute 50 to go in the second. As the Sharks dump inside the Winnipeg zone, Kurashev forechecking there. But it's taken back by the Jets. Lambert, lead pass. Morrissey up ice. The Taves on the left. Moves into the zone. Angle shot. It was a stick save made there by Nedeljkovic. Wasn't sure where the puck was, but it bounded far side. And the Jets will hold it, but not in a dangerous spot. And now Graff just chips it out of the zone. Smart play off of DeMello's stick. It goes all the way down for the Sharks. No icing. DeMello will take a look, survey the scene, feed it up the ice. Rosane picked up. Lambert now on the right. Here comes the shot by Jaeger. That's high and wide. Off to the left side. Sharks need to move it here. They do. Graff on the left wing of the blue line is able to knock it into the zone as he turns with the puck. And now he's making his way back to the bench on the change. Minute remaining in the period. Sharks 4, Jets 1. Here's Winnipeg on the attack. Heinola feeds it on the left circle, but it's off of the skate of his man. And back the other way comes Sherwood down the right. Cross the line, shoots one with a toe drag. That is partially blocked by the defenseman Hayden Fleury and knocked the other way. Nice defensive play by Misa in the neutral zone. He overskated the puck. So did Sherwood as he got bumped. But trailing the play, Cagnoni spun off and gave it to Ferraro. Now to Eklund. Across the line. Across the rink. Shot right on. That was by Misa. And a pad saved by Comrie. I'm telling you, Michael Misa is not afraid to make plays here.
2: Great skill. Backing that puck with his skate and shooting it all in one motion. Not easy to do.
1: On the right side of the red line. Taken by the Sharks. Rink wide toss. Sherwood to Eklund. Time winding down in the period of the slot. One time shot by Ostapchuk. Save made. Rebound sent back to the point by Sherwood. Shot by Ferraro on goal. Eklund shoots. He scores! William Eklund gets the rebound on the side of the net.

0: brings it home. 5 seconds left in the second period, and Eklund's goal makes it 5-1 San Jose.
1: That is an effort shift, an outworking shift. Tremendous job. That's one line doing great work, leading into the other line that gets to benefit from that. That's all created by the Misa line. But then it's a mad scramble. A great job getting that puck to the net, then outworking the net front presence. The double layer coverage there, finding that puck as you're falling down, collecting it, putting it into the back of the net. Great job by all the guys on the ice.
0: Two goals, a minute and 54 seconds apart. One, Mises, 9 from Eklund and Klingberg. And the other one, William Eklund, getting his 15th goal of the season with 5 seconds left in the period. They dropped the puck and the final 5 seconds tick off. But that was a very satisfying second stanza for Coach Ryan Warsawski and company. And how about William Eklund? He's got one goal. He's got two assists. John Klingberg has two assists. Macklin Celebrini has two assists. And Will Smith has his 24th goal of the season. Michael Misa his 9th. Colin Graf his 21st. A lot of positives to talk about, but there's still a period to go.
1: Yes, a great job and an opportunity to make amends from the game last night and have a much stronger third period. But that is exactly how the Sharks need to play.
0: We are at the end of the second period of action. The shots on goal in the second period turned out to be 15-7 in favor of San Jose. And the Sharks score twice. Make that three times. Graf, Misa, and Eklund all score goals. Three goals for the Sharks in the second period. They've got a 5-1 lead over Winnipeg after 40 minutes of great action. We've got more coming up. This is the San Jose Sharks Audio Network. We are ready to go for the third period here at Canada Life Center in Winnipeg. I'm Dan Rusinowski, along with Jamal Mayers. One period of hockey left to go for the San Jose Sharks and the 25-26 National Hockey League season. I feel a little bit melancholic, as Drew Amenda said a few minutes ago as well, just because it's coming to an end. Almost like when a Broadway play closes and all of the actors sit in their dressing rooms and feel the same kind of a feeling, because what a special year this has been. A lot of progress for the Sharks moving forward. And a lot to look forward to. And there's one period of hockey left to play. Macklin Celebrini out there still has one more point to get to become the all-time leader. Best season ever in Sharks history. Right now he's tied with Joe Thornton. And William Eklund has 3 points tonight. So he has gone over the 50-point mark and a 50-goal mark for his NHL career. Will Smith, 24 goals this year. Has one tonight. They start off. Chernyshov to Celebrini. Bumped off the play by DeMello. That's how the third period gets started. But a turnover. Celebrini tips it back for Smith in the offensive end. Slides back to the point. Dickinson cross ice. There's Klingberg with it. Shoots toward the net. Tipped toward the goal. It's blocked by Jonathan James's skates off of Celebrini. But Macklin steals it. He gives it over to Chernyshov. In front. Oh! Celebrini couldn't quite get his stick down because Morrissey was defending. Otherwise, that was in the back of the net without question. Celebrini looks forward again. Macklin just a man on a mission tonight. As now it's on the far boards, kept in there by Klingberg. Slides it over to Celebrini. Shoots right on. Save made. Celebrini backhands across the ice. Almost got it. Over to Smith. He tips it back. It winds up on Celebrini's stick. Across the ice to Smith. In front. Chernyshov skates behind the net. Wrap around right through the crease and wide. The Celebrini line putting on a show. It's sent forward. Lost stick for DeMello. He can't make the play there because he doesn't have a stick. Celebrini deflects it with a skate back to the point. Gets a return from Klingberg. He scores! Macklin Celebrini with his 45th goal of the year has just become the all-time leader for greatest single season in Sharks history. 115 points. The Sharks 6 and the Jets 1.
1: Unbelievable. You talk about a man on a mission and his teammates loving this young man and finding a way to hunt and claw and scratch. And you watch the bench. Every single one of them feels a part of it. They're building something special with this young man. 19-year-old Macklin Celebrini, 115 points. 45 goals and 70 assists.
0: John Klingberg gets his third assist of the night on that play in his 700th NHL game. And Will Smith also assists on that one At 1:14 in the third period, it is now 6-1 Sharks. Macklin Celebrini now is not only the all-time best season ever holder for the Sharks with 115 points, he's got 45 goals. That is the second most ever in Sharks history, passing Owen Nolan and Patrick Marteau, and he only trails Jonathan Chichi, who had 56 that magical year in 05-06. 6-1 San Jose. Sharks on it. Luca Cagnoni dishing one off, poked at. Eklund couldn't get it, and the Jets managed to knock it out. But Cagnoni rushes back to his own zone. Spots Sherwood on the right. Sherwood drops it from the red line back to a back skating Ferraro. Tosses near side to Sherwood. Buys some time. Feeds it ahead. Cagnoni at the red line will backhand a soft one down the ice, and the team will change. Luca Cagnoni staying on the ice there a little bit. He's out there with Ferraro, who skates back into his own zone. To Cagnoni near side. Throws it all the way up the ice. A little too far. This should be icing against the Sharks, even though Miller waved at it and missed it. And so they'll bring it all the way back.
1: Wow.
0: What a show.
1: You could tell that they all wanted it for him, but that was just a dominant effort in the offensive zone by all five players. The Winnipeg Jets, they lost the stick. They were scrambling. They're in trouble. And you knew it was just a matter of time before they were going to cash in.
0: I'm pretty sure somebody must have gotten the puck there, but I didn't notice it. Macklin surrounded, congratulated by his teammates, and he actually got a little bit of a water shower when he went over for the high fives there by the bench, which was great. So now, here's Jaeger, Saskatoon native. Throws it back now. Koepke keeps it in. Lugs it down the left corner board. It's just smothered there by Colin Graf. Solid defensive play. Puck came across the ice, and Miller tries the slap shot wide. Koepke throws toward the net, off the skates of Cagnoni, and it ricochets up the left side. Here's Kurashev. Oh no, broke his stick as he tried to execute the pass. It's stolen back by Chibrikov. He's into the zone. He shoots toward the net. Oh, what a great sterling save by Nedeljkovic, who sprawled off to his right. And now Klingberg is able to fire it out of the zone, and it bounces to the red line. Regenda and Graf keep control for San Jose. A big scramble in front of the Winnipeg bench as the puck was underneath the skates of a bunch of people there. Sharks send it across the Winnipeg line. Goodrow throws it in deep. Barkley behind the net. Four checks. Handles the puck on Taves. Goodrow spins it around near side. And Klingberg on the point fires it. And it went wide. Reason why it went wide, I think, as a hand pass called here against the Sharks by keeping it in, was because there was a broken stick that was falling on the ice. And when Klingberg sent the puck down, it hit that broken stick and went in the wrong direction. Let's pause 10 seconds for station identification on the San Jose Sharks Audio Network.
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0: I'm Dan Rusinowski, along with my friend Jamal Mayers. 115 points for Macklin Celebrini. One goal, two assists tonight. That is his 18th three-point game of the season.
1: Wow.
0: 18. Off the draw. Sent to the slot. Ostomchuk had a chance to tip, but Comrie made a nice stick stop. Rebound back the other way. Good back check by Barkley. Goodrow knocks the puck away as it slid across the ice. It's Dickinson stick handling it. Long pass ahead to Misa. Loses on the check to Lowry, but trailing the play, Dickinson recovers and shoots one in. He was ahead of the red line when he did that. So the Sharks get a fresh set of five guys jumping on the ice. Misa's already out there with Sherwood and Eklund. And Misa's back checking, makes the defensive play, lifts one out, but it's gloved down by Niederreiter. Perfetti slides to the slot, just missed his man. Now Niederreiter, the intended receiver, grabs the puck back, skates behind the Sharks' net. Check there by Mukhtar Mudulin, skates away, turns, throws over to the far side. Lowry to the point. Morrissey cross ice. Heinola sends toward the net. It's in the air, and it's grabbed very calmly by the glove hand of Nedeljkovic with 15:13 left in the third period and the season, with the San Jose Sharks on top of the Winnipeg Jets 6-1.
1: Yeah, great communication there. A little bit of a scramble for the Sharks in the defensive zone as they had to figure it out and sort it out, but they did a good job of recalibrating, and then Sherwood, with his effort alone, was able to get in the shooting lane, and his stick deflected that one for Nedeljkovic to get the whistle.
0: Off the faceoff, Scheifele tosses across the ice, deflected by his stick up over the glass and out of play, so they'll do it again. The Sharks have dominated in the shots on goal since the start of the second period. Right now they're out shooting Winnipeg 26-19. And that is a 19-7 total since the start of the second period.
1: Yeah, very great job by the Sharks all around. All four lines involved.
0: Off the draw, Hayden Fleury twists his way to the Sharks line. He's fed off by Graff, got it back to the point, shot by Miller, turned aside by Nedeljkovic. Good body check by Delandria. Puck came back to the point, Fleury kept it in. Velarde had a stick knocked out there from underneath the puck by Mooka Madulin. It looks like there's going to be a penalty against the big guy at 5:08 of this third period. Mooka Madulin with a perplexed look on his face as he gets a two-minute holding call here. And the Jets go on the power play.
1: Well, and veteran referee Kelly Sutherland felt like Mooka Madulin had reached around with his free hand. And anytime you do that, you got one hand on your stick, reaching and poking, and the other hand reaches around an offensive player, you're very likely going to get called for holding.
0: He kind of leaned on him. He did grab him a little bit, as it turned out, just as he was turning. So kudos to Kelly Sutherland for picking that up.
1: Yeah.
0: Off the draw, Sharks clear all the way down. Mooka Madulin in for holding at 5:08 of the third. Sharks 6, Jets 1. Ferraro is back defensively with Dickinson on the PK. Goodrow up front with Zach Ostapchuk. Miller, Perfetti, Lambert, Rosane, and Niederreiter are the skaters for Winnipeg. Here comes Lambert, lead pass on the left, Rosane. Back to Lambert on the left side, gains the zone. Backhands it through. Dickinson's reach far side. Perfetti rink wide across the seam, but Rosane couldn't play it. He gets it back on the left forward. Spent it around. Niederreiter, good keep in. Hustle to it. Dropped it back to Perfetti. Now to Miller. Return to the right circle to Perfetti. He walks into that circle. Looks for Niederreiter behind the net. Niederreiter muscled it away. And Perfetti sends back to Miller on the point, but he gets a return pass on the right half boards. Power play for Winnipeg. Sharks 6, Jets 1. Rosane on the left side gets the feed. Back to Miller. He shoots, save made, and covered up by Nedeljkovic with Niederreiter in front looking for a rebound.
1: A good job by the penalty killers there. Sam Dickinson getting an opportunity with Mario Ferraro to kill the penalty. And they do a good job. They keep everything to the outside. Now the number one unit comes out, poses a different challenge. You're going to have to continue to inside out as forwards. Manage your depth, meaning don't give them the seams.
0: 55 seconds on the Sharks. Penalty to Mooka Madulin. Jets win the draw. Scheifele puts to the middle, tip to the right, and a high shot right there for Kyle Connor, just wide of the net. Sent to the near side. This Jets power play can be dangerous. Morrissey hands to Scheifele, left circle. He looks for the play on the seam. Connor sneaking behind the defense, but Scheifele went back to Morrissey on the point. Return to Connor, far side of the ice. Velarde and Taves are in front of the net. Connor down low, but Taves missed the puck. Scheifele steps in, grabs it left corner. Slides it back to Morrissey, left point. Return for Scheifele on the near boards. Into the circle, he carries it. He holds it. He's watched by Delandria and Ferraro. Now Scheifele across the ring. Top of the right circle to Nieder, make it to Morrissey. Morrissey exchanges with Connor. Moves to his left. Beats Kyle Connor. Connor flicks it back to Morrissey. Shoots toward the goal. Knocked down by Velarde. Intercepted, though, by Graff, and he clears.
1: Great job by Colin Graff in the hole. Really difficult position because you're sharing both the slot guy and the guy behind you, which is Kyle Connor, who has a tremendous one-timer. Does a great job with his positioning and really strong on his stick to get the clear.
0: Penalty is over on Mooka Madulin. Puck dumped in by Winnipeg. Fired around the boards there by Nedeljkovic, the Sharks' netminder. And Orloff and Celebrini combined to get it out. Here's Will Smith with it. Coming across the line, but Chernyshov just barely offside. This Celebrini line has been making magic ever since the opening faceoff tonight. Macklin Celebrini with a goal and two assists. Will Smith, one goal and one assist, and Igor Chernyshov has scored on the power play. 3 points for William Ekman, three assists for John Klingberg in his 700th game, and the list goes on and on. 12:26 to go in the third. The Sharks 6 and the Jets 1. We'll be right back on the San Jose Sharks Audio Network. Winnipeg had the 1-0 lead in this one, but the Sharks have scored 6 unanswered goals. All 6 goals scored by different players, all of them age 23 or younger. The only time that has happened since 1988-89 was the Nashville Predators on March the 4th, 2004 in Pittsburgh. Only twice since 1988. Oh. That many different players under the age of 23 have scored a goal.
1: Yeah, it's just a testament to what Mike Greer and his management team are putting together here. You're seeing a lot of that patience paying off, and it's really exciting to see where this is going.
0: Settebrini wins the draw. Orloff the shot wide. Rebound kept in. Mukka Madulin spins it behind the net. Will Smith reverses the puck. Settebrini trying to center it for Chernyshov, but it's intercepted there by Aiden Fleury, and he banks it off the left boards, and Perfetti pushed it out. One-on-one. Niederreiter against Orloff. Orloff forcing him to the outside, slowing it down. That allowed the Sharks to get back, and Smith combines with Settebrini to get it out to center. Back to Settebrini in the middle, but that's good defense by the back-checking Perfetti, who steals it for Winnipeg. Now a back pass is stolen by Settebrini. He's down the right. He's across the line. Drop pass Chernyshov. Moves into the zone. Centering feed from Eklund. Settebrini. He fed it across the ice. Now Smith stretched through the net. But it's wide. Settebrini behind the back pass out to Klingberg. He holds it. He gives it back to Settebrini. Centering pass. Now Klingberg stops it off the boards. Klingberg hanging onto it. Back skating away. Stick handling away from Perfetti. Keeping it in the zone. Holding it. Sliding it off to his right to Chernyshov. Sharks starting to change the line as Chernyshov whips it rink wide. There's a play by Dickinson in deep. There's Misa in the corner. But he loses on the check as the puck bounced off his stick. That was Fleury that knocked it away. Just magical.
1: It's
0: magical.
1: It's impressive. It's a clinic of offensive zone time and holding on to pucks and patience.
0: Sharks 6, Jets 1. Game 82 of the regular season. We're down to 10:55 left on the clock. San Jose puts out Dickinson. Gets the feed from Klingberg. Feed on the right now. Sherwood across the line. Stick handles. He gained the zone. Dropped it off. Cagnoni slaps it. Broke the stick of Koepke, who blocked it on the play. Winnipeg does poke it out, but that's good hustle by a combination of Sherwood and Dickinson to get back. Now his long pass is a little too far there for Sherwood to control it. Good idea there for Cagnoni. They're going to call the Sharks for icing here, although I thought that that was a questionable call.
1: Yeah, I'm so confused sometimes how they call this, because technically it's a race to the hash marks, but closest to the puck. Yeah, that was close.
0: I know why they changed the rule on this. I know why they went to automatic icing. It's for safety. There's no question. All of us Sharks people remember Marco Sturm breaking his leg in two places when Adam Foote checked him on a dump in like that. But I used to like the chase, too.
1: Exactly.
0: Here's a play now. Heinola shoots it. It's off of the pad of Nedeljkovic, high and wide and out of play. You know what I'm talking about, right?
1: Yeah, no, I agree. And I just think there is a little bit of ambiguity there, but my hope is that it doesn't come back to bite someone in a critical moment in a Stanley Cup final. It's fine in a game, you know, in a regular game, but I still think there's a little bit of gray area there.
0: I agree. Off the draw. 6-1 Sharks. Here's a long shot from the right point by Winnipeg. Glove save made with a flourish by Alex Nedeljkovic, coming off the stick of Dylan Sandberg. One of the better defensive players on this Winnipeg team. Has not been a great night defensively for them, but it's really been more of an offensive bit of dominance by the Sharks, the way they've handled things.
1: Yeah, it really has. And you think about what they've been able to do offensively, it's been everybody.
0: Off the draw, Winnipeg angles it toward the net, wide. Kept in Heinola, 10-10 to play, third period. Shot to the net from the right point, right on by Sandberg. Is a good stop by Nedeljkovic, who very quietly has just had a really solid, steady game.
1: Yes, he is. Really, what's been impressive is that his rebound control, his alertness of when to challenge, when not to challenge, has been really good. And it's been a really, really good game for him as far as, like, you know, controlling what he can.
0: Another note coming on our way about John Klingberg, who has 3 assists in the game tonight. Play in front of the net, though. Winnipeg shoots one wide. What a chance for Rosane as the Sharks poke it out. John Klingberg, the third defenseman in NHL history to have at least 3 points in a 700th NHL game. The others are Phil Housley with 4 and Matt Niskanen with 3.
1: Wow.
0: Nice little note. Thanks to our friend Darren Stevens, who sent us that one from the TV side. Right now, the Sharks forecheck. Regenda, nice little body hit. Rosane knocked off by Regenda. Shot there by Goodrow, hit the side of the goal. Heinola against Ostapchuk. Heinola did a good job to slip away from that check. He lifted one as he got hit hard by Regenda. Regenda got the worst of that, though, as it's cleared out to center ice. Begenda getting up. Looks like he's going to stay in. Now he's on his way back to the Sharks bench. Boy, that was quite a collision back there.
1: Yeah, Regenda was not happy about that. He kind of went into the boards awkwardly.
0: We are down to 9-10 remaining in the third. The Sharks lead 6-1. Here comes Winnipeg. Scheifele down the left of the top line. Puts it off the stick of Graff. Chasing it is Fleury, who goes in deep to the left wing corner. Got it over to Scheifele near side. Rink wide toss. Kept in by Miller. But he had to hurry the pass to hold it in the zone. That allows Orlov to get it. Elude the play from Connor. And throw one up the middle of the ice to get it up to the red line. A couple of deflections and Winnipeg takes over. San Jose's got 8:43 left in their season, as do the Jets. The Sharks in command, 6-1. There's Colin Graff stealing the puck. Kind of got slightly interfered with there by Miller as he tried to break away with the play. He was at the end of his shift anyway, so he let it go. Broken stick for Colin Miller back in his own end. Can the Sharks take advantage? No. Miller change. Here's Klingberg across the line. Drops for Macklin Cetabrini. Spins off a check. Slides to the right. There's Klingberg with the puck. He stick handles. Loses on the stick check to Perfetti, but he recovers. Back in the neutral zone. Klingberg on with Dickinson. And also out there in the Cetabrini line. Will Smith sends it across the rink. Here comes Klingberg across the line. Goes to the slot. Dishes toward the net. It was sticked aside by Comrie. Kept in. Near side, Chernyshov looking for Smith. Checked away there by Morrissey. Morrissey is pursued by Smith, but he holds it with one hand on the stick. Got it around the boards, and it's knocked out by DeMello. Morrissey gets it up to the Sharks line, but there's Cetabrini back responsibly. Backhands up ice to Smith. He turns with the puck. At the end of his shift, sends it in deep. And Chernyshov, with that extra burst of energy, goes into the corner to keep it deep in the Winnipeg zone as the fresh attackers come on for San Jose. Winnipeg does exit the zone. The Sharks have fresh guys out there. Can Misa do something here? He pokes it down the left wing across the Winnipeg line. 7:20 remaining in the third. Here come the Jets on the attack. Down the left side, Jaeger to the Sharks. Zone checked aside there by Luca Cagnoni. There's Sherwood getting the rebound. Sherwood starting to stick handle for the Sharks. 6-1, San Jose leading. As Sherwood backhands a soft one all the way down on net. Sticked aside there by Comrie. To be banked out by the Winnipeg defense as Misa was providing some pressure there on the forecheck. Here's William Ekman, 3 points tonight. Stick handles through center, flips on the right to Misa. He's across the Winnipeg line, stops, dropped it back for Cagnoni, moves up to the circle, stick handles to his left. He'll drop it back. No, he'll keep it, he'll turn it, he'll shoot it from the left point, and it's a pad save, relatively routinely made by Comrie. That was at the end of Cagnoni's shift, too. Good to see that. Luka Madunin and Ferraro are out there at the moment. The Sharks are getting fresh attackers out there. Mario's about ready to come off as Delandria is on the ice with 6:20 remaining in the game. Sharks 6, Jets 1. A domineering offensive performance by San Jose and a memorable night for a lot of Sharks, including Macklin Cetabrini, who has scored now more points than anybody in any single season in Sharks history. 115. Here's Kurashev across the line. Slides to Graff. Looks to make the play to the slot in front for Delandria. But it hit a shin pad and knocked away. And the Sharks regroup at their own line. San Jose's just in total charge here.
1: Yeah, holding on to pucks, making plays.
0: Luka Madunin in the zone. Knocks one ahead. But Morrissey steps in front of Kurashev. Throws it back into the San Jose zone. Scheifele and Connor poke it in the right corner. But two Sharks are right there. Luka Madunin knocked it free with Orlov's help. Now Dmitry Orlov has scored more points than he's ever had in one season. Knocked it back, but not out of the zone. Scheifele, turnaround shot, and sliding to his left, Nedeljkovic stopped Connor, who had a little bit of trouble controlling it, just long enough for him to get in position. Sharks steal it, 2-on-1 developing. Here comes Delandria, to Graff, in front, the shot on net, save made, reaching for the rebound, it's Delandria, poking at it, doing the splits, Comrie on his side, stops the puck, still loose, and now, it's finally worked loose, can they get it in? No, we get a whistle, and we get pushing, we get shoving after that, and we get fighting started. The frustrated Jets getting involved with the Sharks as Ty Delandria tried to make it a 7-1 game, and he came oh so close to doing it. Jets taking exception with all of the physical activity right in front of their own goaltender. It's now Morrissey and Delandria kind of wrestling each other to the ice. DeMello was in there too. So the two defensemen for Winnipeg stepping up for their goalie there, and will have penalties with 5:05 remaining in the third period as the crowd responds here in Winnipeg.
1: Well, nice job once again by this line. doing the tough stuff, going to the tough areas. Looks like Reganda is getting an exit, early exit for the night.
0: Yeah. I'm wondering if he's exiting because of penalty or if he's exiting because of that hit that he took earlier. I think it's because of what happened just now. We'll get the calls now.
3: Number 44, San Jose penalty number 10. 2 minutes each for roughing. San Jose penalty number 84, a 10-minute misconduct.
0: 10-minute misconduct to Reganda. Why did they do that, in your opinion?
1: I cannot tell why they would have done that.
0: Well, that's the penalty calls at 14:53 of this third period. Our broadcast tonight is coming to you from Winnipeg, Manitoba. With the score, the Sharks 6 and the Jets 1. We'll continue on the San Jose Sharks Audio Network. 5 minutes, 7 seconds to go in the third period. What a night for Sharks hockey. Macklin Celebrini setting an all-time Sharks record with his 113th, 114th, and 115th points of the year, passing Joe Thornton's remarkable 2006-07 campaign. Macklin Celebrini has now scored more points in one season than any other Shark ever. It was his 18th three-plus point game, which ties Joe Thornton's record for most of the single season that same year that he had 114 points.
1: Wow. That's all I can say. Wow.
0: Now we've got penalties here. Winnipeg moving in, shot there by Sandberg towards the net. Batted down. Slid off the boards. Picked up by Nedeljkovic. Right now, here comes Eklund to the blue line, knocked aside. Lambert comes back the other way against Klingberg, shoots toward the net. Nice save by Nedeljkovic. 4:17 to go in the third. Sharks in command, 6-1. We're 4-on-4 here for a minute and 5 seconds. As Dickinson in his own zone slides it off. Kurashev, who can cycle with the puck, holds the puck, moves away from Niederreiter, his fellow countryman from Switzerland, drops it back to Cagnoni, and now Vukovic takes it behind his own net. Sharks now have Kurashev up front alongside Graf. Cagnoni and Vukovic on D. Graf directing traffic, Cagnoni sends across the ice, here comes Kurashev up the right, across the line, moves to the middle, shoots toward the net, save A. Rebound Kurashev, guns it around to Cagnoni at the near side. Cagnoni looking for his first NHL goal. Goes to his partner, Mukko Madula. He puts on the brakes on the left side. Backhands across the ice to Kurashev. He crisscrosses now with Mukko Madula. Drops it off to Graf. Little drop pass left boards, and Cagnoni takes it back. And now it's Mukko Madula. Nowhere to go, so he's just going to turn back to center ice and regroup. Sharks in total charge now as Graf skates up to the blue line and drops it backwards. And Mukko Madula back skates, allowing Cagnoni to change. Mario Ferraro replaces him. That's it for the penalties. We're back to 5-on-5 as Delandria and Morrissey jump back on. Here's Ostapchuk. Final 3 minutes of play in the regular season. Ostapchuk, Goodrow, Delandria out there right now. All of those guys have done a great job this year. Delandria held it in with Ostapchuk's help. Here's Zach with it, shooting it. Blocked by DeMello's stick. It went wide. Rebound in the Winnipeg zone. Grabbed by the Jets. They slide it out. Here comes Scheifele. Dancing at center ice against Ferraro, who stays with him all the way across to the left wing boards. Ferraro finished the check. The puck skips free, and the Sharks bank it out of the zone. Poked at by Goodrow. There will be no icing. Morrissey back against Goodrow. Make that Sandberg to get it. Sandberg keeping it away. Scheifele puts to the middle. That was a dangerous play. Sherwood steals it from Jaeger and moves it back into the zone of the Jets. Stopped by Misa for the point. Sherwood stick handles away from Scheifele. Tries to get into shooting position, but Scheifele kept patient, stole the puck from behind, and skates out for Winnipeg. 2 minutes to play in the third. Here's Connor. Four men in the middle for the Sharks, just blocking everything. Everybody gets back defensively. San Jose 6 and Winnipeg 1. Here's Eklund, gets high stick there, and that's by Heinola as he takes one right in the lip, it looked like, and the referees are going to come over and take the look at William to see if any blood is drawn, and if that's the case, this could be at least a double minor with a minute 56 to play. William Eklund with 3 points in this game. It looks like he's going to go back for some repairs, and we are going to get the call right here at the 18:04 mark of the third.
4: Tonight's
5: number 34, 4-minute double minor high sticking.
0: Yep, he drew a little bit of blood. Double minor for high sticking on Heinola. So the Sharks will finish up on the power play. This is only their second power play, by the way, of the game. They scored on the first one way, way back in the first period when Igor Chernyshov tied the game.
1: Yeah, and an opportunity here for fourth line guys to get out of the power play.
0: Off the faceoff, minute 50 remaining in this game. Koepke across the line, shoots one, knocked down by Nedeljkovic, and he wants to keep the clock going here with the score 6-1 San Jose. Klinkberg is out there, slides it ahead to Graf. Graf has a goal tonight. He skates to center, feeds off the right board to himself. Trailing the play now, Ostapchuk recovers. Ostapchuk trying to dig for the puck here, but Winnipeg's Koepke grabbed it and he cleared it. You know, Koepke's been one of their best players.
1: Yeah, he has. He plays with some pace, kills penalties. Consummate fourth line guy, and he's got a goal tonight.
0: Here comes Connor, slips by Klinkberg, moves in, breakaway shoot, stick save made by Nedeljkovic. Minute 7 to go. It's still 6-1 Sharks. San Jose would love to keep it that way. Klinkberg goes out to center to Graf. Graf down the right with a minute left. Skates into the zone. Gets tripped up by Sandberg. They run into the referee who also fell down on the play. It goes all the way down the ice and Nedeljkovic stops it and drops it off to his left. They keep the whistles in the pocket. 44 seconds remaining in the season. Here's Misa to Kurashev. Back to Misa across the line. Pokes to Kurashev. Into the zone. Sends it across the ring. Cagnoni fans with the puck. What a chance that was for Luka. Luka Madunin across the ice to Kurashev. Sends across the ring. Misa. He's got Cagnoni as an outlet on the point. He returns now to Misa on the boards. Down low off of a stick. Kurashev centers. Off of a skate. And cleared by Winnipeg with 17 seconds to go. That is not going to be icing because it's a power play for the Sharks, and this is how the season is going to come to an end. With 8 seconds to go, the Sharks are hanging out behind their own net, waiting for the clock to get to zero. How satisfying for San Jose to get this victory on the road as the horn sounds, and the final score is the San Jose Sharks 6 and the Winnipeg Jets 1. A remarkable night on so many different levels for Sharks hockey.
1: Yes, and you know what I'm happiest for is the coaching staff that found a way to get their group to compete, to play the right way, and to make sure they ended things on the right note.
0: Winnipeg players coming off the ice in this their final game of the season as well to console goaltender Eric Comrie, who put together a valiant effort. Final shots in the game were 33-26 in favor of San Jose. The Sharks dominating in the shot department since the second period. And a lot of back slaps and thank yous to the Sharks. Alex Nedeljkovic being congratulated by everybody. And how about Mike Aldrich on the other side of the ice? Everybody putting their arms around him. Well over 30 years with the San Jose Sharks organization as the best equipment manager in the business. His career as a full-time equipment manager coming to an end as he heads toward retirement. And every single Sharks player is over there. And yeah, they should be.
1: What a classy move by the players. Making sure they give him his chops. Long hours, long nights, early mornings.
0: And look, Dylan DeMello was over there too. He played for the San Jose Sharks and started his career with this team. Drafted by the Sharks. A member of the Jets coming over to greet Mike Aldrich. How about that?
1: Yeah, classy gesture.
0: What a night. The San Jose Sharks finish up their season with a bang. A 6-1 win over the Winnipeg Jets. Macklin Celebrini, the big hug for Mike Aldrich now, thanking his equipment manager for everything that he's done. And boy, what an evening for Celebrini. One goal, two assists. He's got 45 goals, more than any other player except Jonathan Chichu in Sharks history. And now he is the all-time leader for greatest season ever in the history of this franchise. He now finishes the year with a three-point night and 115 points, breaking Joe Thornton's record. We'll be back on the San Jose Sharks Audio Network.
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0: The 25-26 National Hockey League season has come to an end for the San Jose Sharks, and it comes to the end with a bang. The final score tonight is the San Jose Sharks 6 and the Winnipeg Jets 1, and so San Jose's record finishes up at 39 wins, 35 losses, and 8 OTs for 86 points. Such an improvement from last year when they won only 20 games. They were one short of doubling up the number of wins that they had. And that happened because of what happened last night in Chicago. But I don't think after tonight anybody's even thinking about last night's game. They're thinking about a domineering offensive performance. Macklin Celebrini becoming the all-time Sharks point scorer in a single season and so much more.
1: Yeah, just so many positives to take away from this year for this group, and you know, steps in the right direction and what they've been able to build, and it's been really impressive to watch this group continue to grow throughout the year.
0: Also, it's been impressive to see how the coaching staff grew too. They learned how to handle different types of adversities at the NHL level, and it should not be lost in any of us how much they worked on their game too.
1: Well, no, I mean, I think that the coaching staff's done a great job of bringing these younger players along and setting a standard that they now hold themselves to. It's been really impressive.
0: Sharks to win for the 18th time on the road this season, also an improvement. And they also got to just tremendous performances tonight from some guys that have been out of the lineup for a while. I think that was one of the most heartwarming things to see. John Klingberg, for instance, who had sat out a total of, 11 of his last 12 games he did not play. And he came out tonight in his 700th NHL game, rewarded for that milestone by the head coach, and he comes up with a 3-assist performance.
1: Well, credit to the coaching staff for recognizing that he was sitting on 699 and making sure that he got in, and we weren't sure if that was going to happen, but he didn't disappoint. He was able to produce tonight and be a big part of this game.
0: Also, it shouldn't be lost on us that the fact that the Sharks swept the Winnipeg Jets in the series, only allowing one goal in all three games, which is a great performance by Alex Nedeljkovic, who played in all three contests tonight. Not as much at work for him in the contest as the game went on because of the domineering performance, especially by Macklin Celebrini's line. But also, Michael Mises stepping up with Alex Wenberg sitting out for a night and really giving everybody a little glimpse as to what he's going to be capable of doing in the future seasons.
1: Yeah, I think that he's playing with more pace. He's showing you that he can be relied on defensively and can produce offensively. It's great.
0: Let us go to the Sharks dressing room. Kiefer Sherwood, who had a big assist tonight, is with Jamal.
1: Hey, Kiefer, you know, being around winning environments, one of the things that's the most important, in my opinion, is having that care factor. What does it say about your group? Because to me, from the outside, it looks like you have that.
4: Yeah, you saw it there to the whistle. Guys are invested and care for one another, and you know, we're just pulling the same the rope together, you know, in the same direction. And no matter who it is, each and every night, guys are rooting for each other, and it's just a really fun and you know, a joyful culture that is demanding and pushes each other each and every day, and you can kind of see that translate on the ice.
1: So obviously you've played against Macklin at the beginning of the season and last year and in the beginning of the season. What have you noticed now that you're his teammate that has impressed you more, that you realize, wow, this is a special kid here?
4: I don't even know if you can put into words. I mean, he's a cheat code each and every night. You know, our leader, obviously, just for how he carries himself, absolute dog. And he does it the right way. He's a pro. He works. I mean, it's not just obviously the production; it's the whole package and his care. And you know, he's a leader already at 19, and it's a true treat to see him each and every day and push the group better. And you know, I think a guy you can tell, especially is just because how he raises each and everyone's play around him. And you know, I know he's just getting started, but he's truly a special player in person.
1: Well, it's been obvious since you guys were put together that you guys have a tremendous chemistry with Eklund and Wennberg. What can you say about Michael Misa and sliding into that two-hole and still, in my opinion, not skipping a beat with him in there?
4: Yeah, I mean, he's one of many. I mean, you talk about Mies, you talk about Mac, you talk about somebody, all of them. You know, there's so many young and sorry, Rebo's kind of giving it to me here, and this kind of goes back to the culture that, you know, we have here. Even Toaf is, it doesn't stop. But, Mies is just getting started, too. Nice to get his feet wet here, and, you know, he's got a bright future ahead of him, too. And, I mean, this is a special group here. We're just getting started, and we're going to continue to take the next steps here. So, I mean, one of many here that truly have a bright future, and, the fun is about to start here.
1: And lastly, about Ned, what can you say about his performance tonight and coming up with a big victory?
4: I mean, battles to the each and every end, you know. I mean, like, you saw a breakaway with power play at the end of the game, and he's still battling.
6: Don't worry, baby. We'll get you power skating later.
4: Oh, my gosh. Beaking me about my skates. But, he's a pro. He comes to work each and every day, morning, night, always ready. He pushes the group, and you know, his work ethic and another care level that translates and is contagious each and every night. So it's just one of many. You know, we have so many special guys here, and it's truly a brotherhood and a culture that we're turning around.
1: Well, great job tonight. Did you have to put any money on the board? I saw some with dust on your shoulder there tonight.
4: A little bit. I mean, it was a heavy board. Everyone put in, so it was a big match for Klingy there, 700 matches. It's a lot of fun, you know, and just so thankful to be here and be part of these guys. And like I said, we're just getting started.
1: Well, great job, and we'll see you down the road.
4: Okay, thank you guys.
1: Take care.
4: See you soon.
1: Well, great job by the Sharks, finding a way to get it done in a hostile environment in Winnipeg, on the road, on a back-to-back with a huge victory, 6-1 to end the season. 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
0: It's time for the Sharks instant replay of a memorable night. Game number 82 on the season, and the Sharks beat the Winnipeg Jets in Winnipeg in front of a sellout crowd of 15,225 at Canada Life Center. The final score is the San Jose Sharks 6 and the Winnipeg Jets 1. It all began with Winnipeg fighting as hard as they could to end their 3-game losing streak, and on a turnover, Cole Koepke would have a breakaway to put the Jets in front.
7: Legenda went back to the point. The Sharks lost it. Moving in, it's a breakaway. Koepke, score! Mario Ferraro couldn't hold it into the point, and it was a breakaway for Cole Koepke. He beats goaltender Nedeljkovic, and at 3:28 of this first period, suddenly, it's Winnipeg 1, the Sharks nothing.
0: That was an unassisted goal by Cole Koepke, his 8th of the season at 3 minutes and 28 seconds of the first period. And the Sharks were on their heels at the very start of the game. But then that is when Macklin Celebrini and his line mates decided to take over. A penalty called against Winnipeg's Nino Niederreiter at 5:27 of the first period put the Sharks on the power play. And as it turned out, Igor Chernyshov on that power play, replacing Alex Wennberg, who sat out tonight, and Chernyshov got the Sharks even.
7: Here comes Celebrini across the line, just directing traffic, stick handling. Nice behind-the-back pass, got it over to Eklund. He shoots, save, rebound, right on that save, rebound, score! That's Chernyshov showing his power, his strength, and his skill all in one fell swoop. The shot came from Eklund. It was stopped by Comrie, and then Chernyshov, a couple of chances, batted it in on a kind of a crazy angle on that right side of the Winnipeg goal. And it's a power play tally for Chernyshov, who is flying at the end of the season, and the Sharks have tied this game 1-1.
0: Wow, how about Igor Chernyshov, his 9th goal of a season, and at the end of the campaign, he is making a statement. William Eklund getting his first of 3 points on the night with an assist, and Macklin Celebrini also assisting on that goal, and that started off an amazing night for him.
1: Yeah, absolutely, and you think about what they've been able to do after a, you know, let's not forget, they played in a back-to-back, so got in late last night as well. We didn't really mention that. Didn't get likely to bed until about 3 a.m. And yet, despite that, they came out with a vengeance. They came out with energy. Although they, you know, the coaching staff did the right thing and bring in some new faces and some new guys into the lineup that have been out for a while. What did it do? It re-energized and gave the group some energy. And so I think they provided a lot of care factor for their group and found a way to contribute offensively as well. So a nice push by this group in a tough game to play, which is the last game of the season. But they showed they cared about each other and found a way to come out and compete and dominate.
0: It didn't feel like it was the last game of the season, did it?
1: Well, no, but I mean, it's at the end of the day, you're right. It looked like a game that they're preparing to play in the playoffs. And so it tells me that this group is preparing to do bigger things and greater things, and this is part of their process.
0: So, at this point, it was 1-1 with Igor Chernyshov getting his 9th goal of the season from Eklund and Celebrini at 6:26 of the game. Then, Will Smith, Macklin Celebrini, John Klingberg, and Igor Chernyshov started really dominating. And it would be Celebrini and Klingberg combining beautifully, a perfect pass to Will Smith to put the Sharks in front to stay.
7: Back the other way, the Jets need a change. They got up to the Sharks' blue line and they knocked it in. Was Nikita Chabrikov trying to get it, but they change. Celebrini back out. Here's Klingberg to Celebrini to Smith. Shot, score! Tic-tac-toe! Amazing! Klingberg to Celebrini to Smith. Smith scores. Sharks lead 2-1, and Macklin Celebrini has just tied Joe Thornton for his 114th point of the year.
0: Wow, what a moment for Macklin Celebrini to tie the Sharks' all-time record for most points in a single campaign. That was set by Joe Thornton, of course, back in 2006-2007, and it was equalized right there with that assist. Will Smith, by the way, a beautiful, beautiful goal.
1: Yeah, and you know what? I love the fact that they're completely on the same page, and the chemistry that they finished the season with is really exciting going forward for the start of next year, and you know, quite possibly eclipsing what they've been able to do. So really impressive to see what Chernyshov has added to this group, and I think it will help them take another step.
0: Well, in the second period, Winnipeg was going to come back and try to push as hard as they could. And right off the bat, though, in the second period, there was a good opportunity for San Jose to really take more control.
7: We're underway in the second. Right away, Celebrini, drop pass, Smith, shot right on, save, rebound, Smith, another chance, and it pokes just wide of the net. Right off the opening faceoff, the top line of the Sharks moves right in.
0: That was a good chance right to start the second period. And then Colin Graf would come up with one of the great plays of the game. 5:51 into the second period. All season long, all we've talked about is Colin Graf with great defensive hockey and then turning that into offense. And this was a textbook example of that.
7: Now it's Connor that gets it back. Slides in the direction of Velarde. Loses on the stick check. Could be a break for Graf. He's got Kurashev in the middle. Here's Graf across the line. Stick handles, holds it, shoots, score! Colin Graf, a brilliant goal. The San Jose Sharks lead 3-1 with 14:09 to go in the second period.
0: There were so many great goals scored in this game, but that was one of my favorites.
1: Yeah, it was a great job in the defensive zone, as usual. Colin Graf with a great stick and then gets on his horse. And he's going against a really good defender in Josh Morrissey, but he cuts to the middle, fakes the shot, freezes the goaltender, Eric Comrie, and then just rips it over the blocker from in tight. So a tremendous play, individual effort by him, but a nice job also by Kurashev to drive the net as well.
0: So that was the score at that point. 3-1 San Jose, Graf's 21st goal of his season, unassisted. The Sharks on top 3-1. At 18:01 of the second period, the domineering performance continued for San Jose's offense. But it wasn't just the Celebrini line that was making plays. In fact, they would score two goals in the last 2 minutes of the period, a minute 54 apart. The first one belonged to Michael Misa. Here's Niederreiter moving to the Sharks' line. A backhand pass to the slot, batted away by Eklund, and he gives to Misa. Misa takes off. 2-on-1 with Sherwood. He goes in, he shoots, save made, he scores! The rebound came right back to Michael Misa, and Misa has a goal-scoring streak. That's his 9th of the year. With a minute 59 to go in the second, it's the Sharks 4 and the Jets 1. He had a goal last night in Chicago, and this one a beauty. His first shot coming to the net, 2-on-1 with Sherwood. Looked at Sherwood, then fired the puck. Good save by Comrie, but the puck rebounded right back to Misa. I got to tell you, folks, that's not an easy play to do to make it work, and that's the hard part.
1: Yeah, really good job of him, you know, using his speed through the neutral zone. Real intentional about getting that puck on net, and he follows it up with a great play, putting it into the empty net. So he was, you know, you look like he was might give it to Sherwood, but decided to shoot it, which was the right choice, but follows up his own shots, able to get his own rebound.
0: Then, with only 5 seconds left in the period, it was time for William Eklund to get his third point of the night. On the right side of the red line, taken by the Sharks, rink wide toss, Sherwood to Eklund, time winding down in the period of the slot, one-time shot by Ostapchuk, save made. Rebound sent back to the point by Sherwood. Shot by Ferraro on goal. Eklund shoots. He scores! William Eklund gets the rebound on the side of the net. Bangs it home. 5 seconds left in the second period. And Eklund's goal makes it 5-1 San Jose. What a job right there by William Eklund. He assisted on Misa's goal. Misa's ninth from Eklund and Klingberg at 18:01. And then at 19:55, Eklund getting his 15th goal of the season, assisted by Mario Ferraro and Kiefer Sherwood. Two goals a minute and 54 seconds apart right at the end of the second period. The exact opposite of what happened last night in Chicago.
1: Yeah, and that's exactly what they did. You learn from your mistakes, and a great job by Eklund. I think everything was set up from the previous line to set the table, but then they just outworked the Winnipeg Jets. We had double coverage net front. Great job getting that puck to the net, and then the skill from Eklund taking over, and hopefully he goes to school on that opportunity. It wasn't on the outside. He got to the front of the net and was able to comport himself, collect the rebound, use his skill and falling down, be able to put that in past Comrie.
0: And so it was 5-1 in favor of San Jose at the end of the second period. You think the Sharks took their foot off the collective gas pedal to start the third? Not a bit of it. And the Celebrini line, again, continued to dominate. They had a couple of good chances on their first shift, and they threw them right out there. At a minute 14 of the third period, history was made in Winnipeg as Macklin Celebrini would come up with a big goal. Celebrini looks forward again. Macklin just a man on a mission tonight. Now it's on the far boards, kept in there by Klingberg, slides it over to Celebrini, shoots, right on, save made, Celebrini, backhands across the ice, almost got it, over to Smith, he tips it back, it winds up on Celebrini's stick, across the ice to Smith, in front, Chernyshov skates behind the net, wrap around, right through the crease and wide, the Celebrini line putting on a show, it's sent forward, lost stick for DeMello, he can't make the play there because he doesn't have a stick, Celebrini deflects it with a skate back to the point, gets a return from Klingberg, he scores! Eklund Celebrini, with his 45th goal of the year, has just become the all-time leader for greatest single season in Sharks history. 115 points, the Sharks 6, and the Jets 1. What a moment, and what a sequence that was. They probably could have scored five different ways that particular shift. Dylan DeMello, former Shark, losing his stick on the play in the process, and the puck went off of Celebrini's skate back to the point, but then he got it back in front and just fired it. What a great shot, and his 45th goal of the season from John Klingberg and Will Smith, setting the record. He now has more goals than all players in Sharks history, except for Jonathan Chichu, with that 45th goal in one season, and he breaks Joe Thornton record with point number 115 on the year. And let's not forget about John Klingberg. In his 700th game, he picked up his third assist on that historic goal.
1: Well, first of all, just remarkable to think of what he's been able to accomplish. 45 goals, 70 assists, 115 points, the most ever, and he's 19 years old, just scratching the surface of what is to come for him as a San Jose Shark. Certainly a really special season that he's had, willing the San Jose Sharks within a few points of the playoffs, and just, you know, unbelievable to see him be able to do that. The humility that he carries himself with is probably the most impressive, but wow, what a season.
0: Final score, the Sharks 6 and the Jets 1. San Jose sweeps the season series from Winnipeg.
7: They won the other two games by a much tighter 2-1 result, one in regulation and one in overtime. The overtime one, Michael Misa got the game-winning goal. Good to see him get the increased responsibility and improve with his ninth goal of the season tonight. The Sharks finish up their campaign with 39 wins, 35 losses, and 8 OTs for 86 points. It was their 18th win of the season on the road this year, both marked improvements from the last couple of years. Alex Nedeljkovic gets his 18th win of the season. What a value he has brought to this team in working with young Yaroslav Askarov and providing a competitive nature to every time he stepped into the net. Winnipeg falls back to 35-35-12. They finish with 82 points on the year. It was a tough year in Winnipeg. They conclude their season with a four-game losing streak. But tonight, their fans watched a little bit of Sharks history as Macklin Celebrini put on the big show. That is our Sharks instant replay for tonight. The final score, San Jose 6, Winnipeg 1. This is...
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1: Is it worth comparing them to or just... unbelievable.
2: What about our three stars of the night?
1: All right, let's do this. So the third star, Will Smith with a goal and an assist. Great job by him. Two-thirds, one-third of that line. Eklund with a goal and two assists. Hopefully he's okay. Left the game late. I think he got high stuck. And then the number one star with 115 points to surpass Jumbo as the franchise leader at 19 years old. Macklin Celebrini is your first star with a goal and two assists. Unbelievable job by him. He has found a way to continue to dominate and to continue to show us why he is such a special player and what's to come next year.
2: We'd like to thank everybody for tuning into our broadcast tonight. Remind you, whenever the San Jose Sharks are on the ice, we're on the air all season long. 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It was a great year, and it's going to be even greater in the future. Our statistician for tonight's game and all season long has been Herman Solomon. The on-site engineer here is Mike Giason in Winnipeg. And our studio engineer at Network Central, as always, is Brian Welsh. For Jamal Mayers, I'm Dan Rusinowski, reminding you of the final score. The San Jose Sharks 6 and the Winnipeg Jets 1. We will see you next season. We'll have lots of things going on in the playoffs on the Sharks Audio Network, so we invite you to tune in for all of that. But we thank you for being loyal Sharks fans, and we say so long from Winnipeg.
0: Sharks Extra has been brought to you by Toyota, proud sponsor of the San Jose Sharks. 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
3: 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And that's what the Sharks want to do tonight against the Winnipeg

0: Jets team that's lost three straight games. It's the Sharks and the Jets, next on the San Jose Sharks Audio Network.
1: It's time to feel the teal. This is San Jose Sharks hockey. 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
0: From Canada Life Center in Winnipeg, the San Jose Sharks come to frigid, cold April temperatures looking for a red-hot finish as they face off against the Winnipeg Jets for the third and final time in this National Hockey League season. And it's also the last time the Sharks will be in the ice together as a team. Game number 82 out of 82. There will be no playoffs, but the San Jose Sharks want to leave it all out there tonight and make sure that they go into the summer with a great frame of mind. Hi, everybody. I'm Dan Rusinowski along with Jamal Mayers. And these are tough games sometimes to play. But as we've said, even last night, the Sharks have lots to play for. And tonight, they go up against the Jets team that feels the same way.
2: Yeah, every player is at a different stage in their career, right? You've got guys that are in their first or second year or third year. And you've got guys in the middle of their career and the guys that are at the end. But they don't know they're at the end. So even though you think there might not be motivation, the reality is there are people watching. And what you want to make sure you do, for me as a younger guy, you want to prove to the organization you should be there next season. If you're in the middle of your career, you need to prove, you know what, I want to show these young guys and prove that you bring it every single night. And that's the most important thing, is you want to finish on a good note because you're going to think about this game for the next several weeks.
0: The Sharks come into this game coming off a very disappointing third period against the Chicago Blackhawks. Everything was under control until that one goal against near the end of the second period, and then all of a sudden the roof caved in.
2: Yeah, it was an unfortunate third period for the Sharks. We hadn't seen that from them in quite some time. So, you know, the positive is you're looking for a better response. I think the goal near the end of the second period really changed the whole complexion of the game and gave... It was a 2-0 game, and then next thing you know, with 29 seconds left, I believe, in the second period, they score what is likely a very weak goal, and then that kind of gave the Chicago Blackhawks some life.
0: You add into the fact that Tyler Toffoli had his 20th goal of the season taken away from him earlier. It would have been 3-0 at that point, but unfortunately for him, not only is he not going to get a chance to score one last night, he's not going to get a chance tonight. He's not going to be playing.
2: Yeah, that's unfortunate, obviously, for him. I think it would have been 10 years of 20 or more goals. So still impressive that he's been able to score at the clip that he has, sitting on 19 goals. But, you know, he's a goal scorer. He's going to be a little disappointed not to get to that mark.
0: We'll get to that with the roster report in just a few minutes, but right now let's go over the records. The Sharks are 38, 35, and 8. An outstanding jump from only 20 wins and 52 points last year. They've got 84 points. They're in 5th in the Pacific and 10th in the Western Conference. They're looking for their 18th road victory of the season. If they get a win, that would make them 18, 21, and 2 on the road. Another big improvement from last year. The Winnipeg Jets are going kind of in the different direction. They've won a President's Trophy, and now they're out of the playoff race. 35, 34, and 12, 82 points, three straight losses, including Tuesday's game, a 5-3 defeat on the road in Utah. And so they want to get back on the winning track in front of their adoring fans. This is the smallest marketplace in the National Hockey League. The rink is the smallest capacity in the NHL, but the passion might be at the top.
2: Yeah, absolutely. I think that, the Winnipeg Jets have gone through a very difficult season. I think the combination of several injuries, losing a couple key players, changed their season, unfortunately, to go from where they were winning the President's Trophy to this year. They're looking to hit reset, but hopefully, in some respects, you don't want to, like, overreact when you have a season like this. But you have way too many guys, I think, if you look up and down their rosters, that haven't had an average season by their standards.
0: But they still have two more 90-point scorers than the Sharks have. Well, actually, Sharks have one. It's Macklin Celebrini with 112 points. But Mark Scheifele's got 103, and he's right there. What's really interesting is if you look at the even-strength numbers between Mark Scheifele of the Jets and Macklin Celebrini of the Sharks, they're tied for third place in the NHL. Celebrini has 36 goals and 44 assists, 80 even-strength points, which is really an amazing number. He's tied with Scheifele and Connor McDavid for third place in the NHL. Scheifele is a little bit differently distributed. He's got 29 even strength goals scored and 51 assists for that 80-point total. He ended a seven-game scoreless drought, too, on Monday, has 11 three-point games this year, and he is somebody you have to pay attention to on the other side.
2: Oh, no question about it. He's been doing it for several years now. He's a guy who comes to compete every single night and has the offensive instincts to be able to produce and is a fun player to watch.
0: We are into the middle of the roster report from Kaiser Permanente. Get care like a pro with Kaiser Permanente, official team physicians of the San Jose Sharks. I mentioned it. Tyler Toffoli is not going to play tonight. A couple of other veterans won't play either. Alex Wennberg will be sitting it out as well. Will Adam Gaudette be out of the lineup? He's not going to be playing. But who's going to be in? Well, John Klingberg is going to play in his 700th National Hockey League game. Head coach Ryan Warsawski has said all of the players that are getting in tonight have been so professional when asked to sit out in spite of their time in the NHL that he's going to let them play tonight. That includes Filip Kurashev, who sat out 13 straight games after playing in the Olympics for Team Switzerland and playing really well. Came back and had several good games for the Sharks, but really didn't utter a peep in terms of protest. He just took it very professionally, and the coaching staff recognizes that. Pavel Regenda also has sat out 11 of the last 12 games. He gets into action tonight. And Ty Dellandrea, who is coming back from injury, just trying to fit in once again after having such a good first half of the season before he got hurt, ends up getting into action tonight. Nick Leddy will not play tonight. Vinny Desharnais will not play on defense. And we mentioned it, Tyler Toffoli not skating tonight for the Sharks. Alex Wennberg, Adam Gaudette, Ryan Reeves, all out of the lineup. So that kind of changes the combinations around a little bit, doesn't it? And what it is an opportunity tonight for Michael Mesa to get some added time as he's slated into the top six. He'll play in Alex Wenberg's spot with Kiefer Sherwood and William Ekman behind that Sharks top line that stays intact of Celebrini, Smith, and Igor Chernyshov. And Mesa scored the overtime goal on March the 1st against this Winnipeg Jets team to give the Sharks a 2-1 OT win. The Sharks have had two tight games with the Jets, winning them both, but both by the score of 2-1.
2: Yeah, I agree with you. I think that I'm excited to see what Mesa can do with these two players. Obviously, Sherwood is a guy who's wearing an 8 tonight for good reason, brings it every single night. And I think that it's going to be interesting to see what they can create offensively with Eklund as well.
0: Hey, given what we've seen from Kiefer Sherwood this season, given the fact that he signed a 5-year extension, I think that A is a portent of things to come next year.
2: Yeah, I think that he just plays the right way, and it's a great example to his teammates being recognized. It's something small. Obviously, it's the last game of the year, but it still means a lot to a player to be able to wear an A in the National Hockey League.
0: Meanwhile, Ty Dellandrea will center that third line with Colin Graf and Filip Kurashev, and Pavel Regenda will play the left wing side with Zach Ostapchuk at center, and veteran Barclay Goodrow will move to the right wing side in that group. With Vinny Desharnais out, John Klingberg will skate alongside Sam Dickinson, and Luca Cagnoni will shift over to the right side of the D as a left-handed shot will play alongside Mario Ferraro. That means that the two Russian guys, Orlov and Mukhtar Mudulin, stay together. But again, another intriguing idea to see how Cagnoni does on the opposite side of the D, and I think the Sharks' coaching staff was encouraged by when he played over there a little bit on the power play.
2: Well, I think that he's such a very gifted, skilled player that a little bit surprised that a young guy is going to play over there on the offside, but I bet you he's played a little bit of that growing up and certainly with the Barracuda.
0: Well, bottom line, if it doesn't work out, Mario Ferraro's played there, so they could just shift on the other side, and we'll see how it all works. We don't know who's going to be playing in his last game as a San Jose Shark. I guess Ferraro was probably at the very top of that list in Wonderman.
2: Yeah, that's kind of the tough part about, you know, going each season to season is the reality is that this group will not be the same next year. And so that's a little bit, you know, it's always a little bit hard. And I think that that's something that as you play, you know, get into your career, you start to realize it more and more that the group will not look the same. Even when you win, the team doesn't look the same the next year.
0: No, absolutely not. That's what we have to think about over the course of the summer and get excited about the prospects for the coming year. Same thing happening in Winnipeg, of course. Scott Arneil's hockey team is out of the playoffs and looking in. If they win today, they'll have 20 victories at home here in Winnipeg, which would be a nice little step forward for their team in a tough year. Players out of the lineup for Winnipeg tonight, including Neil Pionk, Vladislav Nemestnikov, Alex Iafallo, former Shark Gus Nyquist, Morgan Barron, Elias Salmonson, Jacob Bryson, all out of the lineup expected. Defenseman Hayden Fleury will be in after sitting out the last game. And their top line will be very dangerous. Mark Scheifele at center with Gabe Vilardi on the right side and Kyle Connor on the left. I alluded to it. There are 200-point scorers in tonight's game. Macklin Celebrini, 2 points behind Joe Thornton on the all-time Sharks list for greatest season ever. And on the other side of the ice, it is Mark Scheifele, who has 103 points. And right there with Celebrini in terms of scoring at even strength. But they've got another guy with 92 points. That's Kyle Connor, who was so great for the U.S. in the Olympics.
2: Yeah, he's a special player. Certainly has a tremendous amount of speed, can score, and has a great shot. So he's a dangerous player, and they're a dangerous line with Vilardi on there as well, who is exceptional below the goal line and along the boards and able to retrieve those pucks for those guys.
0: With the back-to-back situation, goaltending matchup has Alex Nedeljkovic going for the Sharks. This will be his 40th game of the year. He has a 17-14-4 overall record and a 2.92 goals against average. Lifetime 4 games against the Winnipeg Jets. He is 2-2. Eric Comrie's 30 years of age, just passed 100 games in his NHL career, will be in goal for Winnipeg. The night off for Connor Hellebuyck, and why not? Eric Comrie is 6-1 in his last 7 decisions, playing as the backup to arguably the best goalie in the game and last year's Hart Trophy winner as the most valuable player in the NHL. Comrie has never faced the San Jose Sharks, but he has certainly been around watching them play over the years as a strong backup at the National Hockey League level. So those are the matchups, and that is the Roster Report. The Roster Report is presented to you by Kaiser Permanente. Get care like a pro with Kaiser Permanente, official team physicians of the San Jose Sharks. We will continue from Canada Life Center in Winnipeg with more of our Sharks warm-up show right after this on the San Jose Sharks Audio Network.
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0: We're in Winnipeg, the San Jose Sharks and the Winnipeg Jets for the third and final time this year. There's a lot of similarities between the games that have played already, not the least of which are the two scores, both wins for the Sharks, both of them by a 2-1 count, one of them in regulation and one of them in overtime. But what else is similar? One of the games produced a big save by Alex Nedeljkovic and then a goal by a young player. Nedeljkovic made a big stop back on November the 7th when the score was 0-0. Off the faceoff, 0-0 the score. Sharks in a big 4-minute power play, but Liljegren got pickpocketed. Here comes Lowry, breakaway, shorthanded, shoots, great save by Nedeljkovic. Off the breakaway, shorthanded by Adam Lowry. That was 0-0, and he stopped that shorthanded chance. Then Will Smith got the game winner. Kurashev gets it. 4:27 to go in the third. Kurashev centers. Will Smith throwing it over to the left. Celebrini knock at it. Star! Will Smith's going to get it right in front of the goal. Smith was trying to set up Celebrini and went off the defense and in. And the San Jose Sharks take the 2-1 lead, and Will Smith should get credit. That was back in November. That was the game-winning goal by the youngster Will Smith. And then in March, right at the beginning of the month, another game at the Shark Tank between San Jose and Winnipeg, and another big save by Alex Nedeljkovic when the game was tied, but this time in the third period.
3: San Jose trying to get control of it. That's Misa. Centering feet for Sherwood blocked, and it's out of the zone. You better get back because here comes Morgan Barron. He can skate. He's got it. Shorthanded moving in, and he shoots. What a save by Nedeljkovic. He split into two pieces as he stopped that puck and was able to get his body on it, knock it aside, much to the delight of everybody here at the Shark Tank.
0: Michael Misa ended up getting the overtime goal for San Jose on March 1st.
3: How about the confidence the Sharks coaching staff showing in the young guys out here? Little drop by Eklund. Here comes Misa, streaking up the middle across the line. He stick handles. He tries to split the defense. He shoots. He scores! Michael Misa in overtime. A spectacular rush up the middle. Beats Connor Hellebuyck, and the Sharks win it. 2-1.
0: That was a great goal by Misa. And, of course, Michael Misa, increasing his stature with the Sharks, scored a goal, his 8th of the season, ending a 15-game goalless drought, actually, for him last night in Chicago. And as you said, Jamal, this is a big opportunity for him tonight to show how much he's learned and how much he's gained, because he's getting extra ice time with Alex Wennberg out.
2: Yeah, he's going to, you know, he's a guy who understands the opportunity here and certainly sees himself moving up the lineup. And I think in a perfect world, he is the 2C. I think that he is the guy, and Wennberg is the 3. And I think that that's the hope that he can get there. And it's his job, and it's incumbent upon Michael to force the organization to see that earlier. And a game like tonight could be that game that sends that in the right direction.
0: And so that's where we stand right now. The San Jose Sharks retreating to their dressing room. Winnipeg doing the same. One more game for these two teams of the regular season. They've had two tight ones, a 2-1 win for the Sharks in regulation back in November, and a 2-1 overtime win with that Misa goal, the game winner, at the beginning of March. When we come back, we'll have the Toyota keys to the game coming up next on the San Jose Sharks Audio Network.
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0: Sharks and Jets are back inside their respective dressing rooms, getting set to do battle one last time in the regular season. After that, it will be the summer off. Lots of training for the guys. The men in teal will be back in September, and away we will go for yet another season of San Jose Sharks hockey. But for this one, it's time for the keys to the game, presented by Toyota, proud sponsor of the San Jose Sharks. Toyota, let's go places. With the keys, let's go to Jamal Mayers.
2: Well, if you've been talking to Ryan Warsawski all season long, when the Sharks are playing well, they get to their forecheck game right away. So my first key is get after the Jets on the forecheck. The second one is play fast and let the puck do the work. I think the Sharks are faster than the Jets. I think they can expose them with their speed, and hopefully they can make that happen. And finally, hold on to pucks. Hold on to pucks in the offensive zone. Don't be in such a hurry to go low to high. Look to beat your guy out of the corner yourself. Take pucks to the net, and finally get to the net. So maybe that's four. I combined the last three and four, but it's very important they hold on to pucks and get to the front of the net.
0: Well, you can't have a simple sentence or a complex one, and that was a complex key, but I think it's really an important one, especially with Michael Misa, because Alex Wennberg has that job. He's the guy that holds on to the puck for the Sharks better than anybody, I think, on the roster. And now Misa is going to be in that position.
2: That's a great point. I think that, you know, what Alex Wennberg brings, he plays in all situations. He is great off the rush. But you're right. Holding on the pucks, protecting pucks along the wall, he's tremendous at that. And so I think, you know what, it's an opportunity for Michael to step in there in that two-hole and really show, you know, Ryan and the rest of the brass that he can play in that 2C.
0: Those are the keys to the game presented by Toyota, proud sponsor of San Jose Sharks hockey. Toyota, let's go places. We will come back to Winnipeg for more of our Sharks warm-up program right after this on the San Jose Sharks Audio Network.
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0: Some off-ice news for the San Jose Sharks and for the Winnipeg Jets. One with a Minnesota bent and one with a San Jose bent. The San Jose Sharks announced today, courtesy of Mike Greer, that the club has signed defenseman Eric Polkamp to a two-year entry-level contract. He's 22 years of age, had a great season for the national championship team at the University of Denver, leading all collegiate defensemen in points and goals, and led his team in points, led him in blocked shots and shots on goal, and he finished tied for second in game-winning goals for the club. So a fantastic career for him. He is from Brainerd, Minnesota. His agent is Dean Grillo, former certainly a Sharks organization member. He played for the Kansas City Blades of the IHL, and his dad, of course, Chuck Grillo, who was the longtime scout for the Sharks organization. So that's the Minnesota connection. On the other side, Winnipeg signed Garrett Brown to a contract, entry-level deal, and he is the son of Curtis Brown. Spent a lot of time in San Jose when Curtis was working with the Sharks television crew and also running all of the off-ice stuff with the Sharks ice programs and youth hockey in the Bay Area. Does such a great job with that Aubrey Brown tournament at Half Moon Bay. Just a wonderful job and really, really a good part of our community still.
2: Oh, that's awesome. You know, it's always nice to hear about former players, you know, and their kids coming up the ranks and signing and playing in the NHL or aspiring to do so. That's really cool.
0: And one of these days we're going to maybe talk about a Mayer's kid. I don't know. You never know. He's 13 years old. I don't want to put too much pressure on him. He's got to go to the right college, though.
2: That'd be great. We'll see.
0: We'll start the recruiting process
2: there
0: now.
2: There you go. There
0: Meantime,
2: you
0: right now, the San Jose Sharks don't have anything to play for in terms of the standings, really. But it's going to be interesting to see what goes on outside this contest. Los Angeles is playing at Calgary. Vancouver is playing at Edmonton. Now, Vegas has already clinched the division. They have 95 points. Edmonton cannot catch them. But it's kind of interesting. If somehow Los Angeles can find their way ahead of Anaheim, they will have to play the Edmonton Oilers in the first round of the playoffs again.
2: Maybe there's something a little bit off
4: of me, but I want that to happen.
0: Why not?
4: Yeah, I think it'd be great. You know, it'll be great to see if Edmonton can do it again. It'll be great to see if the Kings can find a way to beat them.
0: Meanwhile, other games in the NHL. Seattle plays at Colorado. The Colorado Avalanche have clinched the President's Trophy with the best overall record, and they will play that second wild card team. St. Louis travels to Utah. How about the Utah Mammoth getting to the playoffs? They had some touch-and-go moments this season, but they got 92 points right now going to their last game, and that organization has worked hard to try to get back.
4: Yeah, you know what? It's been a long time coming for them, and I think that they took a big step forward, and their owner's spending money, and the team's coming along.
0: Washington Capitals just barely missed the Stanley Cup playoffs, finishing in ninth place, being eliminated as they finished their year with 95 points. The big news today in the off-season meetings is that Alex Ovechkin has not really decided whether he wants to come back or not. He thinks he does, and he mentioned the idea of a two-year contract.
4: Did he really?
0: Yeah, apparently. I don't know if he's joking or not, but that could be interesting, couldn't it?
4: I think he does his own deal, so I'm sure he's negotiating a little bit of a negotiation tactic. Well, sign a two-year deal and then leave after one.
0: Greatest goal scorer in the history of the National Hockey League. Has he played his last game? We will find out over the course of the summer.
4: You know,
0: Sharks have one
4: for
0: more game now left. It's this one. Well, he'll play in Russia.
4: Well, you know what I feel bad for is Carberry.
0: Well, yeah,
4: he's
0: exactly.
4: Got to start him only in the offensive zone.
0: Well, that's the only way to do it. Play him just on the power play. We've got the head coach of the Sharks, Ryan Warshawski, coming up next with our Coach's Chalkboard Show on the San Jose Sharks Audio Network.
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0: Welcome to one more edition of Coach's Chalkboard. Game 82, Sharks are in Winnipeg to take on the Winnipeg Jets. I'm Dan Rusinowski along with head coach Ryan Warshawski. And Ryan, there are a lot of things that make this game an important game. Can you go over a few of them?
5: Yeah, I think we want to end the season on the right foot and on a high note and continue to, you know, we're going to keep pushing our players and our group to be better every single day. And we're going to try to improve and learn some lessons like we did all season long, and especially the lesson we just learned against Chicago. So it's about competing tonight and playing for one another.
0: Obviously, you want to get back what you had in the first two periods for most of it against the Blackhawks and against Nashville, try to wash out the third period. What do you say to your leadership group before a game like this?
5: I mean, they know. They know that we need to show up and we need to compete and we need to play hard. And that's why you're a pro. That's why. And the other flip side of it is, you know, you can't take a game in this league for granted. You know, and every time you get to put on that jersey, every time you get to step on the National Hockey League ice, you have to be humbled by it. You have to have some pride, and you have to play as hard as you possibly can. That's what we're gonna ask from our players tonight.
0: You also have to deal with disappointment with professionalism and guys that haven't been playing. A couple of guys are going to get in tonight. Filip Kurashev hasn't played, I think, his 13 games. Pavel Regenda has sat out most of them except for one. A few others. John Klingberg's 700th NHL game tonight. But they've handled this very professionally.
5: Extremely professionally, and that's why they're going in the lineup tonight. And I think Kurashev's worked extremely hard when he's been out, as has Reggie and Klinger and Nick Leddy, who won't play tonight, but another one has really just been an absolute pro through this interesting journey that we've been on for the last 6 weeks. So those guys will play tonight, and we're looking forward to get them in there, some fresh legs.
0: What's the keys to the game?
5: You know, I think it's about coming down to compete and not putting, you know, ourselves in positions to make this a track meet and make them get odd man rushes. This is a skilled team that can get up the ice. They want to score. We're going to make them play in their own end and, you know, shoot ourselves in foot with kind of some mental mistakes. Mentally, we got to be ready for it.
0: With all that in mind, obviously, we still have some time to reflect on what the season meant, what you learned and everything else. But on behalf of everybody in the broadcast department and on the fan base, I want to just say thank you for all of your cooperation and all your help and all your insight this year.
5: Oh, thank you. And obviously appreciate the fans listening. And in the Shark Tank is obviously back. It's a lot of fun. And, you know, we have the best broadcasters in the game. I can tell you that with you, Randy, Drew, and, you know, and the crew, Jamal. You see, you know, obviously we work with you, you know, every day and see you in a lot of different ways. So, you know, professional as they come and the best in the business. So thank you.
0: Let's go get a win tonight.
5: Thanks, Dan.
0: That's it for our Coach's Chalkboard Show. And now stand by for the Sharks and the Jets next on the San Jose Sharks Audio Network.
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0: the right circle. Shoots. Score! Nathan Savinini just completes the hat trick, and the Sharks win in overtime, 3-2.
1: This is San Jose Sharks Hockey. It's game time. 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
2: 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Stand by, the game is next on the San Jose Sharks Audio Network. 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Celebrate responsibly. For the Sharks in goal, it'll be Alex Nedeljkovic, who's the number one star in Nashville after making 22 saves, some of them critical in that victory for Sharks hockey. On defense, in for his 700th NHL game, it's veteran John Klingberg, also wearing an alternate captain's A tonight. Also joining him on defense, alongside John Klingberg, is veteran Mario Ferraro. Macklin Celebrini will start at center with Igor Chernyshov on the left and Will Smith on the right.
3: And the Winnipeg Jets electing not to go head-to-head. They've got Jonathan Toews' line going up against Macklin with Brad Lambert on one side and Isaac Rosen on the other. On the back end, they've got Dylan DeMello and Josh Morrissey on defense. And in net, they've got Eric Comrie going.
2: Referees tonight are Cody Beach and Kelly Sutherland. The linesmen are Caleb Epperson and Andrew Smith. And there's the faceoff at center. Jonathan Toews has been one of the best faceoff guys in the league since he started, and he wins another one there, currently ranked number two in that department. Jets skate right to left, moving into the Shark zone. Toews left corner, flips near side. Angle shot there from the left wing side by Isaac Rosane, but it goes right through the crease and wide of the net, and the Shark Celebrini gobbles it up. He protects the puck as he's back-checked by Rosane. Shoots one in from center, and the Sharks are into forecheck. Chernyshov got there, but now it's held in by Ferraro on the point, and his drive goes wide. John Klingberg put in the lineup tonight with his 700th game. Flings one around the boards, but nobody got it, and it comes all the way back into Sharks territory, where Alex Nedeljkovic in goal to our left makes the stick stop, back behind his own goal, and both teams get changes as the play goes on.
3: Yeah, you can tell that the Sharks want to play quickly through the neutral zone, blowing the zone when possible.
2: Sent down the ice by William Eklund just on. That's going to be icing against the Sharks. Again, no Alex Wennberg tonight, so this is a new configuration. Wennberg having the night off on this 82nd game of the season. And Michael Mesa has a spotlight on him. Scored a really nice goal against the Chicago Blackhawks off the goaltender. His eighth of the season. And now he's centering Eklund and keeper Sherwood. He'll go up against Mark Scheifele, who's got 103 points this year. Tied with Celebrini, right near the top of the NHL with 80 even-strength points. Off the draw, sent down the surface, no icing on the play. So Eric Comrie in goal to our right, flings it around the near boards, and it chops back to center ice. Jumping out of it now, Sandberg. Lead pass Velarde, moving it back into the slot. Scheifele gets the drive away, but it's blocked by the Sharks defense on its way in. Sandberg throws it away, intercepted by Sherwood. He stick handles out, looks to his right, finds Eklund. He skates across the line, puts on the brakes, lead pass. Mesa was by himself, and he tipped the puck just wide of the goal. Oh, so close for Michael Mesa. That would have been spectacular. And here's Connor the other way, dangerously moving in for a backhand shot from the right wing circle. Save made by Alex Nedeljkovic.
3: Well, a smart play by Nedeljkovic, sealed the post there. Most goalies go down in a reverse VH. He elected to stay tall and was able to block it easily.
2: Very good decision. It's now a race for it back inside the Winnipeg zone. And Ty Dellandrea thought he could get there, but he got knocked down by Ville Heinola. And so coming back the other way, Dellandrea circles at his own blue line and gets the pass. Lead pass right up to Dickinson. Skating up the ice, poking it across the line through the defense. But before it got to the goal line, Winnipeg's D was able to block it. Cole Perfetti, big part of the present and the future here in Winnipeg. Swings one around the boards, knocked up out of the zone. But the Sharks grab it. Kurashev now to Dellandrea moving in. Centering attempt stopped there by Comrie. Behind the net, Kurashev hustles to the puck. Heinola is there, but he can't get it. And will be taken back now and lead out by the defense. All the way down, Nino Niederreiter couldn't control the puck, went off his stick. Sharks back to gain control. Boy, this is quite a track meet we've got going on here.
3: Yes, it's quick both ways. Both teams excited and ready to get going right off the bat.
2: Dylan DeMello, former San Jose Shark, has the puck on his stick. He banks it forward on the right wing side for Cole Koepke, one-time Boston Bruin prospect. Shoots into the offensive end and back in there to get it in the Shark zone is Mario Ferraro. Luca Cagnoni trying to get it with Zach Ostapchuk's help. But they all fight for it. Cagnoni waiting for the puck to skip out as the Jets have a man in there trying to dig one free. That was Cole Koepke trying to dig it loose, but he couldn't get it. And coming back the other way is the Shark attack. Barkley Goodrow, Zach Ostapchuk, and Pavel Rekenda, the combination here tonight. Lots of changes to the lineup on this 82nd game of the year. Rekenda went back to the point. The Sharks lost it. Moving in, it's a breakaway. Koepke, score! Mario Ferraro couldn't hold it into the point, and it was a breakaway for Cole Koepke. He beats goaltender Nedeljkovic, and at 3:28 of this first period, suddenly, it's Winnipeg 1, the Sharks nothing.
3: Yeah, it's just an unfortunate play there as that puck hops over the stick of Mario Ferraro. Typically, if it looks like it's going to leave the zone, you would hinge, meaning Luca Cagnoni would protect his position and sprint to center ice. But because it looked like an easy keep, he stayed flat, and that made both of them vulnerable for that play.
2: That should be an unassisted goal for Cole Koepke, his eighth of the season. And it's 1-0 Winnipeg, 3:28 in. Off the faceoff, Sharks down by a goal. They put Celebrini and Smith out there. Smith, who had a game-winning goal against Winnipeg earlier this campaign, dumps around the boards, but Celebrini couldn't get it. Cleared back out. Dylan Sandberg shoots a long one down into the Sharks' end. No icing. And Dmitry Orlov backhands it away from the forecheck of Lambert. Goes all the way down. That is icing against the Sharks. And so, kind of a fitful beginning here for San Jose. There was a track meet there for a while. Michael Mesa had probably the best scoring chance, set up in front all by himself, and he tipped the puck just wide. And on the other end of the ice, Cole Koepke converts.
3: Yeah, and you know what? They're just a little bit off here. I think they just have to continue to communicate to get out of the zone. The Jets are going to come that hard.
2: Faceoff won by San Jose. They bounce it forward. Nice play there by Chernyshov. Got it to Smith. Looks for Celebrini. Fires on net. Save made from about 35 feet out by Comrie. That was a nice move up the ice there by that Sharks top line. But here's Winnipeg right back the other way. Kyle Connor turns away from a check. Drops it back. Sandberg walks in from the point. A centering attempt blocked by Orlov's stick. And it's pounced on by Celebrini. And he's got room. Down the left side. Celebrini moving in. Waiting. Shooting. High and wide. He was trying to go for the top corner. Stick side. And it just missed the net. Coming back the other way now with 15 and a half to go in the first. It's Scheifele across the line. Feeds on the right. Connor the chance. And I think Dickinson might have gotten a little piece of that. And it was knocked away. Sam Dickinson leads it out. Sherwood to center. Keeper Sherwood wearing the alternate captain's A tonight as it's dumped back in behind the goal line and around the far boards. And the bouncer, Lisa lost his stick. That gives Winnipeg a chance to attack. Lowry across the line, drop pass, Perfetti fires one. Save made. Good challenge by Nedeljkovic. On the point, held in. Thrown to the net by Niederreiter. Good glove stop by Alex Nedeljkovic. Play is called, and we pause 10 seconds for station identification on the San Jose Sharks audio network.
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2: Cole Koepke has the only goal of the game on a breakaway down the ice into the Sharks zone. That is a 1-0 Winnipeg lead. Unassisted goal for Koepke at 3:28. As I mentioned, his eighth of the year. Off the draw, back behind the Sharks net. Now we resume live play. Zach Ostapchuk skates up the middle, looks to the right. Barkley Goodrow playing the right wing tonight. He's able to tip that pass with his left-handed stick into the offensive zone. Dylan DeMello back there watches for him forechecking, but he got it around, and the Jets able to poke it out to center. Knocked aside now. We get a whistle as it looks like we have some penalties coming up here. As Cody Beach saw something he didn't like, let's get the call from the referee.
5: Winnipeg 62 has 2 minutes for high sticking.
2: Nino Niederreiter apparently doing a little high sticking behind the play. And back referee Cody Beach saw it. Came up high a little bit there on Dickinson, trying to get around him, it looked like.
3: It was kind of an inadvertent play, but you still have to be responsible for your stick. So the Sharks will go to the power play.
2: Power plays on Sharks Audio Network broadcasts are brought to you by our friends at Power Business Technology. 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Last five games, the Sharks are 3-for-10 on the man advantage. They scored once on the power play last night in Chicago. Off the draw, Winnipeg shoots one all the way down, so the Sharks back to get it, trailing 1-0. Winnipeg in the last five games has given up five power play goals, including two last game on Tuesday at Utah.
3: And this number one unit looking a little bit different with Chernyshov taking Wenberg's spot.
2: And right now here's Celebrini across the line, banking it back to Cagnoni. Sends left forward, Celebrini, ring wide to Smith, shoots one toward the net. Great scoring chance and a good pad save by the goaltender Comrie with Eklund providing that skate through.
3: Yeah, a really good job by Eklund there. And I love the attention to shoot it from the flanks that puts the penalty killers on notice.
2: Just in case you're wondering, Alex Wenberg not playing tonight. Neither is Tyler Toffoli. That's one of the reasons why this power play is a little bit different, as Jamal pointed out. Here comes Celebrini across the line. Just directing traffic, stick handling. Nice behind-the-back pass. Got it over to Eklund. He shoots, save, rebound. Right on that save. Rebound. Score! That's Chernyshov showing his power, his strength, and his skill all in one fell swoop. The shot came from Eklund. It was stopped by Comrie, and then Chernyshov, a couple of chances, batted it in on a kind of a crazy angle on that right side of the Winnipeg goal. And it's a power play tally for Chernyshov, who is flying at the end of the season, and the Sharks have tied this game 1-1.
3: Well, this play is all created by Macklin Celebrini at the blue line. No other plays. He's gotten forced. What does he do? He finds someone with two guys on him. Backhand pass to Eklund, who does the right thing, because you've seen that Chernyshov got inside position, just shoots for action. Chernyshov comes in, and it's all about timing when you're net front, not just about being the big guy there. He arrives at the right time, bats it twice to get that rebound.
2: And he's awfully good at going against the grain, isn't he? That's what he did there, a right-handed shot on the left wing side, the right side of the Winnipeg goaltender. Jets move in. Hayden Fleury goes for the shot on net as he got underneath the defense, but it's stopped by Nedeljkovic, and the Sharks able to poke it out. That should be Chernyshov's ninth of the season from Eklund and Celebrini at 6:26 to tie this game 1-1 on a power play tally. And for Macklin Celebrini, that is point number 113 on the year, which means he's one behind the all-time Sharks record held by Joe Thornton. It's only the first period. A lot more going on. Chernyshov, four goals in his last three games as the Jets coming back the other way. Stepping out and knocking the puck away from the forecheck there was Nedeljkovic. Klingberg in his 700th NHL game. Got it over to Dickinson. He wisely pokes to the right wing boards there. Keeps it away from the Jets and from the blue line guns it in. Now it's poked on goal there by Ostapchuk, but it's knocked away by Winnipeg. Down the left side comes Rosane into the zone. Shoots one on net. And a good stop there by Nedeljkovic. No rebound. That was really important because right out in front of the net there, it was Brad Lambert ready to put his stick down on it and try to jam at it as Rosane was going for the shot with the rebound attempt.
3: Yeah, now Nedeljkovic has proven to be sharp right from the beginning. Great job by him smothering those pucks and not allowing a rebound.
2: We are in Winnipeg at Canada Life Center. 12:26 to go in the first period. The score is the San Jose Sharks 1 and the Winnipeg Jets 1. We'll be right back on the Sharks Audio Network. Igor Chernyshov scores on the power play at 6:26 of this first period to tie the game 1-1. It's his ninth goal of the season, assisted by William Eklund and Macklin Celebrini. Celebrini now has 69 assists on the year, so he becomes only the third player in Sharks history to have that number. Joe Thornton, of course, did it three times, and Eric Carlson did it once. Sent all the way down the ice now by the Sharks, icing off the faceoff, so they bring it all the way back deep into San Jose territory.
3: We should probably give an assist to Brian Wiseman for choosing Chernyshov. Several choices to have to bump up to the number one power play unit, but clearly made the right decision in putting the big man there, and he cashed in on the first power play.
2: Well, he has all the ingredients you want, right? Especially that net front presence that you need. And the skills he's got that goes along with that makes him a pretty special package.
3: Absolutely.
2: Right now, Jets threatening in the Sharks zone. Josh Morrissey, stick handling. Very talented offensive defenseman. Cuts back behind the Sharks net. Moves away from Goodrow. Does some nice stick handling. Turns and gets the shot away. Knocked wide. Jonathan Toews picks up. Goes to the slot. There's a shot attempt there by the man on the right wing side, but it's knocked away. That was Lambert that got that shot away, but it was really not a hard one, and it was blocked and knocked wide of the net. Jonathan Toews is back to get it. Slides it forward. Moving down the left side is Isaac Rosane. He shoots toward the net. Where is it? It's knocked wide It's kind of a dangerous chance. This Rosane likes to put the puck toward the net. He was a first-round draft pick of the Buffalo Sabres and was traded here to Winnipeg. A couple of deals that were made by the team this season. Michael Mesa protecting the puck, lost it, taking it back. Lowry crosses the line. Little drop pass there for Perfetti. Up to the point man, Sandberg back to Perfetti. Stick handles, throws it toward the net. Really not more of a pass than anything. But it's knocked back, and now it's a head man all the way down. And you know what? Mesa was behind the defense. No icing on that play.
3: Great job by Cagnoni noticing where Mesa was.
2: And now Mesa on the right side with Eklund digging it loose. Mesa back to Cagnoni. He shoots toward the net, and right there in front of the net was Sherwood. And that was a pad save. Very nicely controlled by Comrie on the rebound. Jets take advantage of that, move down the right side, throw to the front of the net, and Lowry didn't realize he was by himself. He tried to pass it, and Cagnoni stepped in front of it and intercepted and skated out. Good job by Cagnoni on two successive plays right there as he finishes out his shift and dumps in from the neutral zone. Behind the Winnipeg net, it's Morrissey. He skates out deliberately, puts it off the left boards, right out of the tape of Scheifele. He skates down the boards across the line, turns, exchanges with Morrissey, moves it back to Morrissey, but he's got to poke it with the backhand to Dylan DeMello, who's on the right boards. Behind the net, Velarde looks for Connor in the slot. Good job by Ferraro to intercept that. Knocked it away, bounced around the boards, and Chernyshov whips it out to an open spot. Here comes Macklin Celebrini. Across the blue line he comes, slides to the right. Smith looks for the man, went off the defense, and it went right on goal. A bad save made by Comrie. Taken back by Chernyshov with Celebrini there. Celebrini turning as he's checked by DeMello. Tried to center it in front. Knocked away. But now the good forecheck by Chernyshov kept it at least at the Winnipeg blue line. Sharks 1, Jets 1. 9:43 to go in the first period. Here comes Winnipeg moving right to left, led by Scheifele to the Sharks line. Got to wait to get new guys out there. Feeds it on the right. There comes a quick shot. And that just went wide for Nikita Chibarov. And it's taken away at the near sideboards. Banked off the boards now by the Sharks. Out to center ice. Colin Graff, nice tip. Got it away from Hainola there. But on the left wing side, he now pokes it forward, recovers it. Skates deep into the zone. Centering attempt right out in front of the goal for Dellandrea. But it was knocked away by the Winnipeg D. Pretty good job there by Dickinson to spin away from Cole Koepke's check. But the Sharks do have to regroup, yet they keep possession.
3: Yeah, great poise. And wasn't able to keep it in, but I like the poise he's demonstrating.
2: Gupton on net. Graff is right there, so Comrie will glove it and hang on with 8 minutes and 59 seconds remaining in this first period. We've got an exciting brand of hockey here in Winnipeg. Game is tied 1-1 in the final game of the regular season. We're going to have the faceoff coming up deep inside the Winnipeg end of the ice to the right side of goaltender Eric Comrie. He's part of that Edmonton Comrie famous furniture chain over the years. The famous Fred Comrie was part of that. And, of course, Mike Comrie.
3: That's right.
2: Played in the NHL. Big patrons of hockey over the years and a couple of really good players. The Brick.
3: Yep.
2: The Brick Tournament.
3: That's right.
2: Sent all the way down the ice by Winnipeg. Icing is the call. And so 8:51 remains in this first period. You know, it's funny. I see that the Brick Tournament. And having grown up in the east coast of the U.S., I think Brick, New Jersey has a tournament. I didn't realize New Jersey was so prestigious with all the youth tournaments.
3: That's it.
2: No, it's the Brick Tournament.
3: It's the furniture company.
2: Yes, it is. Sharks send it to the slot. Will Smith trying to get it. Knocked away from him. Bit out to center ice now. And Cole Koepke is able to flick it inside San Jose territory. Lambert is in there to forecheck, but it's knocked away. And Mukko Madulin will start to skate out. Long pass, Smith to the middle, Celebrini. He stepped up to pretty nicely by Sandberg right there. That was a good defensive play.
3: That was close to slipping right through in all alone.
2: Will Smith on the left side slides it back to his own blue line. The Sharks regroup. Celebrini turns from a check, fires to the right, looking for Chernyshov. It went off the stick of Sandberg again, and it's back deep to the Sharks zone. Shakir Mukhamadulin skates out, takes a look, moves to his left, now to his right. Looks for the lead pass to Zacho Stepchuk, who just came on, but it's deflected away at the blue line by Winnipeg. Taking it back now, the Jets' Colin Miller. Feeds it on the left side, Perfetti. He'll exchange, moves in, left wing side, throws it across the rink, and there comes the play to the net from the right wing side from Nino Niederreiter, but it was deflected away. Nice idea, but I think maybe he should have shot the puck instead. Back in the zone, the Sharks don't mind. Here's Cagnoni spinning off a check, throwing it down the boards. Barkley Goodrow goes to Ostapchuk in the right wing corner. And Dano. Stop Chuck. Works it free there. Away from Morrissey. Goodrow digs it loose, but he's double-teamed by Lowry and DeMello. And DeMello picks back up for Winnipeg and gets it out. Morrissey to Lowry. On the right now, Pete Niederreiter to Perfetti across the line on his backhand. Shoots. Nedeljkovic got a piece of it. Knocked it wide. Sharks settle it down. Goodrow uses the right boards to chip it down the ice. This should be icing. It is. And so that Ostapchuk line will not be able to get off, but better for Goodrow to do that, to go off the boards and try to throw it up the middle there.
3: Yeah, absolutely. And in the process of that follow-through, ended up clipping Morrissey as he's going to be attended to at the bench. But you think about what Morrissey is as a player, and if I'm a young player like Luca Cagnoni, he's not a big guy. He skates extremely well, sees the ice, he's offensive. That's someone he should be watching to try to emulate as he develops as an offensive defenseman.
2: From the faceoff, it pops back to center ice. Winnipeg is back to get it. Samberg, lead pass, Scheifele across the line. Tried the nifty slide backhand pass there through his legs, but it was not controlled by anybody on Winnipeg, and they have to regroup. Scheifele knocked it forward. Across the line, Connor. Backhands deep left corner. There's Kurashev back to control for San Jose. Good to see him back in the lineup. It's lifted all the way down. Galandria couldn't glove that down to the ice to his control, so it goes down for icing. But this is the reward for being a professional line to a certain degree. Philip Kurashev and Ty Galandria have endured lengthy stages out of the lineup. In Galandria's case, mostly because of injury. But in Kurashev's case, he sat out the last 13 just because he didn't quite fit to where the coaches wanted. And yet, as you heard in Coach's Chalkboard, Ryan Warsawski talked about how professional he's been.
3: Yeah, good on him for staying ready, and looks good so far.
2: Here's Klingberg, slides it ahead to Galandria, down the left, cross the line, little drop for Klingberg. In his 700th game, he feeds it toward the slot, but Galandria got it knocked away by the D. Winnipeg's going to slip by, Scheifele tripped up by Dickinson, that's going to be a penalty against the Sharks' young defenseman. And so the Winnipeg Jets will have the power play at 13:40 of this first period, with the game all tied up at one, and here comes a big test of the penalty killing for the San Jose Sharks.
5: San Jose 6 has 2 minutes for tripping.
3: And the Jets power play currently sitting at 18.8%, 23rd in the National Hockey League. The Sharks penalty kill has kind of dipped as of late, 76.1%, 27th in the league.
2: We'll come back with the power play for Winnipeg. With the score 1-1, we are at Canada Life Center in Winnipeg, Manitoba. This is the San Jose Sharks Audio Network. 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Penalty on Sam Dickinson for tripping at 13:40 in this first period. The Winnipeg Jets setting up on the power play, ranked number 23 in the NHL on the man advantage. Shot by Rosane, right on goal. Save made. A stick stop position save by Nedeljkovic, who didn't see the puck until the last minute. In the left corner on the rebound, Mukka Madunan and Goodrow fighting for it. Ferraro getting his stick in there. They're all battling it out with Niederreiter and Lambert, and Ferraro got it, couldn't clear it. Kept in Connor, right wing side, make that Perfetti. Perfetti goes into the corner now. Niederreiter back to Perfetti. Turns, throws it back to the point. Miller, cross ice, Rosane, stick handles away from the check of Goodrow. Beats behind the net there, Niederreiter has it. Goes Perfetti, now it's Miller the drive, and that's a stop by Nedeljkovic. He got that with a stick, and there was no rebound. He fell on it, nailed on. A little communication there with Shakir Mukhamadulin about how much space was open in front of the net there.
3: Yeah, a heck of an effort by Mario Ferraro. The only thing I may question in some respects is you got to be careful hitting guys on the penalty kill. When you do that, the great players are inviting you to hit them because you're taking yourself out of the good ice, typically against the board. So I would say stop and start. Just don't go all the way through people. Certainly have good stick position, but be careful about hitting them.
2: Jonathan Taves gets the draw, poked back to the point. Morrissey, great power play point man, flips back to Scheifele in the circle. Put it off the skate of Taves in the slot. And the Sharks pick up, and here comes Graf, shorthanded. Down the left side, moves into the Winnipeg zone on his backhand, lets the shot go, hit the outside of the net. Waited a split second too long before getting that shot away. Otherwise, it might have been targeted for the corner.
3: A heck of an effort by Graf, using his speed down the wing there.
2: Right now, the Jets on the man advantage for the next 45 seconds. Start to skate right to left. 1-1 the score. Here comes Connor with speed. Across the line, the Olympic hero throws it on the right wing side. Looking for the man in the corner. That was Velarde. Back to Connor. Angles it back toward the point. Right side. Kept in by Morrissey. Throws it to his left to the right half boards. Make that the left side. And Scheifele has it. Down low, Velarde. In front. Could be trouble. Here comes the point blank chance. And a great save off Connor by Nedeljkovic, and maybe the reason why that didn't go in, Jamal, was because Connor hesitated for just a second.
3: Yeah, I always feel like those pucks that go through the seam, as a penalty killer, I'm happy when they don't one-time it. If you want to hand it off, stop it, you're giving our goalie, Ned, enough time to recomport himself, get over there, make himself big. You just can't be seen twice, because if the puck goes through and it goes back through a second time, it's virtually an empty net.
2: But as they say, fool me once, shame on you. Fool me, seam me twice, shame on me.
3: Yeah. It's just the general rule on a penalty kill. You can't get seen twice. It's basically the goalie can't do both.
2: 8 seconds left on the power play. Here comes Scheifele on one last rush across the line to Taves. Back to Scheifele. He turns left boards, goes back to the point. Penalty is over. Morrissey cross ice, kept in. Velarde now goes to Connor, far boards, knocked aside. Nice job by Orlov to poke that down out of the air away from Velarde. Now he reverses the puck up the left boards, and it's out of the zone. And Taves will get it just barely on his way back to the Winnipeg bench. Jets hold the puck. 4 minutes to play, first period. 1-1 the score. Spirited effort here from both teams in Winnipeg. Just always a great atmosphere here. The crowd very knowledgeable about the game of hockey, and they are passionate about the Jets in the NHL.
3: Absolutely. This is, like you said, it's a smaller building, so the fans feel like they're right on top of you.
2: Here comes the Jet attack moving in. Chance for Lowry off the Trebinchov pass, but couldn't handle the play. So it's behind the San Jose net. Chernyshov holding it. Nice job against two players. Backhands it up the boards, gets it out. And although the Jets poked it back, Cagnoni picks up, leads it up the middle, and there's Chernyshov, loses on the check. A combination to Lowry and to DeMello. Back the other way, the Jets need a change. They got up to the Sharks' blue line, and they knocked it in. It was Nikita Chabrikov trying to get it, but they change. Celebrini back out. Here's Klingberg to Celebrini. It's Smith. Shot. Score! Tic-tac-toe! Amazing! Klingberg to Celebrini to Smith. Smith scores. Sharks lead 2-1, and Macklin Celebrini has just tied Joe Thornton for his 114th point of the year.
3: What a play. First off, it starts through the neutral zone. As Chernyshov does the right thing, holding onto that puck, he finds Macklin. And Macklin knew Will was coming across and then opening up for the one-timer. And he ripped it over to him. That firmness of the pass allows Will to stop it and shoot it. If he passes it at a normal pace, he has to one-time it or else Comrie's going to be able to react to it. So just a brilliant play. Just the pace of the pass by Macklin allows Will to stop it, collect it, and put it into the empty net.
2: Will Smith, his 24th of the season from Macklin Celebrini and John Klingberg at 1654. And now there are two all-time leaders in the history of the San Jose Sharks with 114 points in 1 year. One, Joe Thornton, and the other, Macklin Celebrini.
3: Well, he might as well go get the other one. That way, because he doesn't have to hear it from his landlord that we tied each other.
2: And oh, by the way, that is also Macklin's 70th assist of the season. He is only the third Sharks player to ever get 70 assists in a year. Joe Thornton's done it twice, and Erik Karlsson had 76 in his remarkable campaign. Sharks move back in. It's Sherwood and Eklund trying to combine, but the Jets got back and poked it away. At the Jets' blue line, knocked into the zone now, and 2.5 remains in period number one. Around the near boards. Winnipeg just trying to get out of the zone, and they do. Here's Lambert to the Sharks' line. Lambert moving in. He's turning it back to the point, but it'll be Sandberg who's going to have to go back and get things reorganized. Got a 2:08 left in the first. Sharks trying to kick it out. A little effort by Kurashev. Nice job. Got it out of the zone with Sherwood's help as the Sharks start to change. They send it across the ice. Ferraro tapped it with a backhand, but here's Lowry back the other way, down the left. Against Ferraro, one-on-one, drops it as he gains the zone. Perfetti turns, push it back to Sandberg. Now to Lowry in the slot. Turnaround shot. Nice save by Nedeljkovic. Rebound near boards. Picked back up. Nedeljkovic bats one down. Niederreiter tries to center. Ferraro blocks that with his stick. 1:35 remaining in period number one. Here comes the shot right on. And it's a save made.
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1: He's got to get one more to beat his landlord.
2: That's it. Bragging rights.
1: Neutral zone. Winnipeg with the puck. Kyle Connor back skates away from Luka McGillivray. Pivots. Gives the puck to Morrissey. Races across the line. Trying to feed it across the ice to Vilardi. Good job by Reganda to get in the way. Here come the Sharks up the right side. Feed for Ostapchuk. Knocked back the other way. Minute remaining in the period. As now it's Connor moving back into the Sharks zone. DeMello tried to keep it in. Boy, Reganda gave him a good body check there. And the puck slides back to the neutral zone. Sharks change the D. Here's Morrissey across the line. Sends it off the left wing board. Scheifele looking for Connor. Back behind the goal line, but goes off the skates of Mukko Madunin. And Celebrini is able to flip it out. To the neutral zone. Morrissey back skating. Turns it back to the Sharks line. Celebrini influences the play. Now he pokes the puck and gets it all the way back to the line. Smith kept it in. Celebrini's trying to win the puck in the corner. And at the last second, Colin Miller got it back with a great effort for Winnipeg. That's a heck of a shift for Celebrini in the final minute of this period. Now coming back in, Sandberg. Knocked down by Klingberg's check. Coming back, Smith feeds it out to center ice. But it's intercepted there by Koepke. And he'll keep it away from Celebrini by tossing it back deep to his own zone. Koepke and Miller play catch with it. Final seconds ticking off. And that's when Celebrini plays right to the whistle as he goes for the defensive play but runs out of time before he can get the puck back. Celebrini is the story of the night with two assists, tying Joel Thornton's all-time record with his 113th and 114th points of the year. And it's only 20 minutes in. The Sharks 2 and the Jets 1 after 1.
2: Yeah, heck of an effort by Celebrini and the entire group. Nedeljkovic standing his ground, defensemen playing hard for each other. And that's the effort and the way you need to be playing to continue to get better.
1: The Sharks have one power play goal, and they held Winnipeg off on their one power play opportunity. It's a 2-1 Sharks lead over Winnipeg at the end of the first 20 minutes. Back to Canada Life Center in Winnipeg right after this on the San Jose Sharks Audio Network.
3: This broadcast is presented by authority of the San Jose Sharks, solely for the private, non-commercial use of our radio audience. Any publication, reproduction, retransmission, or other use of the descriptions and accounts of this game without the express written consent of the San Jose Sharks is strictly prohibited.
1: At the end of one period of play here in Winnipeg, the score is as follows. The San Jose Sharks 2 and the Winnipeg Jets 1. Just a great display of ability by Macklin Celebrini with a couple of brilliant assists. Igor Chernyshov on the power play, and Will Smith getting his 24th of the season to put the Sharks in front with only 3:06 left on the clock. And all of that, after an early turnover, kind of just an unfortunate play, led to an unassisted goal by Cole Koepke, his 8th of the year, but the San Jose Sharks maintain their composure. And when you talk about composure and you talk about professionalism, you have to talk about John Klingberg. It's really great to see him in the lineup tonight playing in his 700th National Hockey League game. And he really figured in beautifully on that second Sharks goal by getting the puck to Macklin Celebrini. And then it went over to Will Smith for his 24th of the year. John Klingberg in game number 700 is our guest with my friend Jamal.
2: John, first off, congratulations. Did you ever think you'd get to 700 games?
4: As a kid, no. Over the last few couple of years, I knew it was possible. Obviously, it's still a milestone. We were very proud of it. Coming into the league, playing my first game in the first few years, you never thought about that. So for sure, it's a big day.
2: Well, congratulations. And I was telling Orly the other day, I think he is about to reach or did reach a career high in points. And I said, well, it's pretty easy. The idea is when you get in the offensive zone, just give it to 71, and that's exactly what you did on that play in the first period. Great job.
4: Yeah, obviously it's a big game for Mac here today as well. He's got one more point to pass Joe. And I mean, the year that he's had and what he's done for this team and the organization is obviously off the chart. So we would all be happy to see him get one more point here.
2: Absolutely. And you're thinking about a young guy just got called up, and Luca Cagnoni. What do you see as an offensive defenseman? What do you see that you're like, whoa, I like the way he does this and this and this offensively? He's got something there.
4: Yeah.

0: I really think so. He's for sure a player that opens my eye. I love the way he skates. I love the poise he has with the puck. He reminds me a little bit about Duncan Keith, the way he plays. So I think for sure get him in a few games here, and hopefully he can really take off next year.
1: Well, great job so far in the first period. Good luck the rest of the way.
0: Thank you.
1: That was John Klingberg playing in his 700th game. It's always nice when you get an assist in that game as well. It is 2-1 for your Sharks. 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
2: This is Ryan Reeves of the San Jose Sharks. 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
3: I'm Dan Rusinowski along with Jamal Mayers back here at Canada Life Center in Winnipeg. Game 82 of the regular season with the National Hockey League's version of West Side Story on the ice. The Sharks against the Jets. We're underway in the second. Right away, Celebrini. Drop pass. Smith. Shot right on. Save. Rebound. Smith. Another chance. And it pokes just wide of the net. Right off the opening faceoff. The top line of the Sharks moves right in. Celebrini's got it at the near side. Slides it over to Turner. Shot back to Celebrini. Looks for Smith. Gets it to him. Smith on the left boards. Chips it near side. Loses on the check to Lambert. But there's Dickinson back at center ice and carrying it to his own zone to keep control of the puck. Klingberg exchanges now with Dickinson. Dickinson fan of the puck but kept it. Uh-oh, could be trouble. Klingberg chops it away from the Jets' forecheckers. Now Chernyshov sends a long pass up to Will Smith on the wing. Across the line, right on goal. Celebrini was flying in front. Grabs it, goes back to Smith. Shoots one right on, and the save made. Rebound picked back up now. It's Chernyshov in the right wing corner. Checked by DeMeto. Will Smith trying to dig that puck free. But the Jets do get control. Dylan DeMeto, lots of credit right there. Going against the big man, Igor Chernyshov. And now Colin Miller skates to center ice for Winnipeg. Dumps diagonally into the Sharks zone. And the Jets need a line change as the Sharks already have Michael Misa's line on. Misa to Mukhamadulin. Carries across the line. Slides it over. And the shot by Sherwood right on. Rebound. Goes back behind the net after the save. And now Eklund back to the point. Shot right on there by Sherwood. Pad save by Eric Comrie. Michael Misa came awfully close on that first rebound, but had to go behind the net to get it. Now the puck is deflected out at center ice, and what a ferocious back check right there by Misa. Grabs the puck, whips it rink wide, and Eklund is right on top of it. They move it up to the Winnipeg line. Good forecheck. Orlovs in deep, centers in front. Misa, a point-blank chance, and a great save by Comrie. And he hangs on with 1:43 gone by in the second.
1: Well, the Sharks came out to start this period on fire, led by Macklinson, and then followed up by the second unit with Misa centering Sherwood and Eklund, and they have another tremendous shift in the offensive zone.
3: Well, here comes the third group. Delandria, Graff on the ice, along with Philip Kurashev. And off the draw, Kurashev's in forward checking. Graff now in there on the right side, but it's flipped forward. Good job by Delandria, the back forward, knocking it down and gaining the zone again. Kurashev digs it free. Knocks it around Sandberg. Lowry back for Winnipeg, but a good pinch by Ferraro poked it free. Yet the Jets get it in the middle of the ice. Kurashev, nice back check, getting back to back up for Ferraro. Knocked that rush aside. San Jose's doing a lot of things right in the early stages of the second, but here comes Winnipeg. Nino Niederreiter one-on-one against Ferraro. Forced to the outside a little bit by Ferraro, and the shot partially deflected wide. On the point, sent to the middle of the ice. There's Lowry trying to knock it back, but a good tip by Graff. Just got a stick out there and knocked the puck back to center ice. Three outstanding shifts by the Sharks to start the second period. Now the San Jose team trying to keep it going here as Ferraro lifts it ahead. Graff gets it to Kurashev, pulls it on the left wing, banks it off the boards ahead of the red line, and across the blue line it goes. Light change for the Sharks. And right now here comes Ostapchuk along with Barkley Goodrow and Pavel Regenda. Ostapchuk is the first man in. Watch there. Morrissey sends to the right. DeMeto pushes it past Zach Stick. And on the right wing side, it'll be tipped down the ice by Brandon Yeager into the Sharks zone. To the slot. Koepke loses on the stick check. Good job, Ostapchuk. And it's out to center ice again. And the Sharks are on it again. Here's Klingberg back in his own zone on the dump in. Reversed behind the net there by Dickinson. I don't think he realized that Klingberg lost his stick, but Regenda gets it. No harm, no foul. And Ostapchuk, long shot to the net from outside the blue line, is sticked aside by Eric Comrie. Neutral zone play. Sharks stop it on the rebound. Klingberg, diagonal pass to the left boards. At the blue line, Goodrow turns and shoots one in. A little bouncer behind the goal line. Winnipeg back to get it. Morrissey checked by Celebrini, who suddenly is out there. Celebrini, Chernyshov forced the puck up in the air, and it's deflected out of play. three, now really four good shifts by the Sharks to start this second period. They haven't scored yet, but they lead 2-1, and they are on a mission right now.
1: I'm sorry, partner. I'm chuckling because Barkley Goodrow turned to shoot that puck in from the blue line and hit Cody Beach, the referee, and he was not happy. And then they both had a little laugh about it as he apologized.
3: Off the draw, Smith shot right on. A glove save made by Comrie from the left circle as Celebrini wins the draw. And he and Smith have a chat about it. Celebrini says, come on, can't you put that in?
1: Yeah, I think that's exactly what he said.
3: It looked like it. Off the draw, Celebrini lost this one. Jonathan Toews gets it out. Maybe that's why Macklin was so intense on that, because it's not easy to beat Jonathan Toews on a faceoff.
1: No.
3: But Macklin Celebrini just did that. Bouncer in the offensive end. Sharks look like they're ahead of the play, so they bring it back as Caleb Apperson, the linesman, indicates the faceoff will be in the neutral zone area. 3 minutes, 57 seconds gone by here in this second period. Shots are 15-12 in favor of the Sharks. So San Jose with 8 shots on goal already in the first basically 4 minutes of this second period.
1: Yeah, Chernyshov had a skate issue. That's why they ended up changing a little bit earlier than anticipated.
3: They're fixing it right now on the bench. He's off the draw now. Lambert on for Winnipeg. Dumps it in. He's the right winger for Jonathan Tate. Sharks pick it up, though. And Mukka Madulin moves it out. Long pass down the left. There's Eklund across the line. Twist for a second. Heads behind the goal. Centering feed for Mukka Madulin right there. But his one-timer was knocked away. Sharks keep it in. Sherwood to Mukka Madulin on the point. And now Orloff back down low to Eklund, moves away from Miller, holds the puck, slides across, Sherwood stops it, stick handles near side, turns away from the check there, sends it across the rink and tap toward the slot by Misa. Good idea, but the Sharks could not get the stick on it there. They regroup in the neutral zone. Sharks putting on a clinic right now. Down the right, Sherwood across the line. Stick handle shoots one right on goal, and the save made by Comrie, and he's going to hang on. With 4:46 gone by in the second period, it's been all San Jose, and they still lead 2-1.
1: Yeah, really good job there as Sherwood collects that puck on the half wall. Fakes like he's going to get pressure, backs off the defender because he looked like he was going to attack the half wall. That opens up all the ice, and then they're able to use the entire width of the offensive zone.
3: Faceoff won by the Sharks. There's a shot at the point. That's by Luca Cagnoni, deflected up over the glass and out of action, so they'll do it again. I want to remind everybody that all of the exciting stuff going on at SAP Center is not a renovation. 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Prepare to get really excited. It is going to be spectacular, as they say in the province of Quebec. Right now on the ice, the Sharks dump it in. Kurashev tips in. They're calling up for icing. Kurashev touched the puck, and he looks back at the linesman, and he says, Andrew Smith, what are you seeing? I touched the puck.
1: Yep.
3: But they called it against him, and you can't rule against the decision of one of the officials. So Sharks have a defensive zone faceoff to deal with. Nice to see Delandria Kurashev in the lineup tonight. Same thing with Regenda. John Klingberg in this game, 82. 2-1 Sharks. Here's Cagnoni to center ice. He gets the puck. He gets to the blue line. He loses control of it at the last second, but it's all the way down deep. And the Jets will take it back. DeMello moving left to right. Leads it over for Scheifele. Across the line. Rink wide. Velarde shoots off the goalpost from the right circle. You get those seam passes out there, and Scheifele is deadly with it. Put it right on the tape. Good chance there for Velarde. A steal, though, away from Scheifele by Delandria's check. Pucks at center ice, but now it's Connor that gets it back. Slides in the direction of Velarde. Loses on the stick check. Could be a break for Graf. He's got Kurashev in the middle. Here's Graf across the line. Stick handles, holds it, shoots, score! Colin Graf, a brilliant goal. The San Jose Sharks lead 3-1 with 14:09 to go in the second period.
1: Just a great job by Graf. And it starts in the defensive zone, as it usually does with him. But offensively, what do you like about it? Kurashev drives wide. That creates and occupies the back checker. And then Graf wisely coming in off his off wing, fakes the shot, cuts to the middle, freezes the defender, and outweighs Comrie before he deposits it into the back of the net over his blocker.
3: Right after Velarde hit the post, two for Winnipeg. Right back the other way, a good defensive play by Graf results in his 21st goal of the season. What a year he's had establishing himself as an NHLer. Sharks 3, Jets 1. That's an unassisted goal for Colin Graf. And the Sharks are right back looking for some more in the second period. But here are the Jets trying to get back in. Lowry across the line. Feeds in front. Ostapchuk checks it away there from Perfetti. Fighting for it. What an effort by Regenda to fall down and poke that puck out of the zone. But Winnipeg gets it back. Perfetti feeds on the right. Crosses the line. Backhand shot toward the goal. And the save is made and covered up by Nedeljkovic. 6 minutes, 25 seconds gone by in the second period. And it has been all San Jose thus far. A great goal by Colin Graf, his 21st of the season at 5:51, makes it the Sharks 3 and the Winnipeg Jets 1. We'll return to Canada Life Center in Winnipeg right after this on the San Jose Sharks Audio Network. A lot of things happening in the offseason, but we want you to know that Shakira is unstoppable. And she's taking over SAP Center on June 19th with her world tour. Grab your tickets now and get ready to sing and dance all night long. Go to sapcenter.com and find out about Shakira on June 19th. Right here, we've got Colin Graf putting the Sharks in front 3-1 with a brilliant individual effort defensively and offensively. Sharks 3, Jets 1, off the draw. Sharks break it out. Here's Ostapchuk, sends to the middle. Dickinson across the line, drop pass. Regenda throws it toward the net, and there was Barkley Goodrow. Couldn't tip it, but boy, that was awfully close to being another brilliant play. Good defense by Regenda. Flips it back across the rink as the Jets clear it out. Goodrow on the right wing side. Dumps it in. Comes around the boards. Regenda let it go back. Dickinson reverses the puck all the way around. And there's Klingberg with it. Sends it around the boards. And again, the Sharks let it go around the near side. But Perfetti is there. Long headman pass. Could be a break for Niederreiter. Moves in. Shoots one from the left wing circle as he gains the Sharks zone. But it's wide of the San Jose net. Perfetti dishes to Lowry. Back to Perfetti. What a diving play by Regenda to get a stick in the way, and the Sharks get the breakout. On the left wing side now, Ostapchuk took it off the left wing boards and shoots in deep, and the Sharks get the Celebrini line out there with 12:35 remaining in the second period. San Jose 3 and Winnipeg 1. 82nd game of the season. This is it for the year, and the Sharks are putting an effort. They want to leave it all out on the ice tonight. Cleared back down by Winnipeg into the Sharks zone. Orlov keeps it away there from Nikita Shabrikov. And it's sent out to center ice. Sharks on it. And poking at it. Celebrini's got it. Protects the puck. Slides it across the rink. Off the board. Settled by Will Smith. He's trying to chop at it, but Koepke got a piece of it and knocked it away. Koepke's down the right. He's got the goal for Winnipeg. Comes across the line. But there's Celebrini to intercept the centering feed as the first defender back there. He leads now to Chernyshov, and here's Chernyshov with it. Into the zone, shoots one toward the net, wide. Kept in Orlov. Cross ice, Mukha Madulin. The shot, glove save made by Comrie, and he's just going to cover up with 11:45 remaining in the second period. And the Celebrini line is out dancing here in this period number two, with the Sharks up 3-1.
1: Yeah, you see Celebrini, when he comes off the half wall, he does not like it when the D just float it to the net. He wants to use the high ice and create something a little bit of more quality. And you can appreciate the way that he thinks the game. I think it's only a matter of time before they start to understand that and look for him when he comes off the half wall.
3: Off the draw, Winnipeg shoots it all the way down. Race to get back for icing. Good effort by Ferraro to get there. But an equally good attempt there by Winnipeg to try to beat that icing call. That was Lambert who did that. Give kudos and a little tip of the hockey helmet for a college try right there.
1: Yeah, and it's a real challenge here for Michael Meisser going up against Jonathan Toews in the faceoff dot. He's going to have to mix it up. Knowing Johnny, he's going to mix it up. He's going to go under, he's going to go over top, he's going to take your stick, he's going to mix it up, so you got to mix it up as well.
3: Misa wins it. Here now is Eklund moving behind the net, grinding it away from DiMello, throwing it back to the point. Cagnoni cross ice, Ferraro the shot. Oh boy, that didn't miss by much. Nice pinch by Cagnoni to keep it in play. The Jets can't clear. Ferraro kept in, shoots one, and the save and the cover by Comrie.
1: Great job by Cagnoni. As that puck goes around off the initial shot, he does a good job of really going and trusting his instincts and poking that puck. That creates a little mini turnover. Unfortunately, it does go to Jonathan Toews, but Ferraro has the presence of mind to hold his ground as he anticipates leaving the zone. He was able to keep it in.
3: Michael Meisser goes up against Mark Scheifele this time. He beat Jonathan Toews a moment ago for a faceoff win. This time, the Sharks will get it back to the point. Ferraro to Cagnoni. Dishes near side. Sherwood the shot. Deflected by Scheifele wide. What a job by Misa to beat Scheifele to the puck. The pass by Eklund goes around the boards. And Cagnoni, an equally good effort to keep it in play. Luca Cagnoni sends it deep. Misa four checks. Sherwood helps out, but Scheifele hangs onto it and skates to the middle of the ice. Now turns away from the check of Sherwood. It's got some room now to get things started. Feed ahead on the left. Here comes Morrissey across the line. Into the Shark zone. Scheifele got the drop. Fed to the middle. Intercepted by Misa. Now Sherwood gets the puck. He's losing his footing. Now he pushes it forward. But unfortunately just couldn't control it. Coming back the other way. It's Velarde. Across the line. Drop past Connor. Feeds off to the left. That's batted away by a Sharks defensive stick. And there's Colin Graff. Just knocking it aside there. Cagnoni angles it off the boards. Gloved down by Delandria on the right. He's at center, but he fanned the puck. Looked like he broke his stick trying to pass that puck, and it was intercepted. Velarde the other way, throwing it across the line toward the Sharks net. There was Connor, but it was off his stick. Good defense, and stopped by Nedeljkovic.
1: Yeah, great job by Nedeljkovic, recognizing his defense was in trouble, and calmly collects that puck and gets the whistle.
3: And so we're down to 10:21 remaining in the second period. In the second frame, the Sharks are out shooting the Jets 10-1 at this point. Totals for the game, San Jose 17 and Winnipeg 13.
1: I was going to say, we haven't said Nedeljkovic's name in quite a while. And
3: that's why.
1: That's exactly why.
3: That's the way you like it. Off the faceoff, here's Dickinson into the traffic, sends the puck forward. Kurashev on the left side is being checked by two Jets, one of them Miller and the other one Connor. Work free, but it's sent back into the Winnipeg zone. And Delandria can get in there quickly. Sandberg back in there, turns away from him, though. And he lifts it over the stick of Kurashev. And then just on the left, here comes Lowry across the line. Now Perfetti gets the one-time chance, racing down the right wing, but he missed the net. On the far side, good battle win by Kurashev there. Long feed up the ice. Graff on the left, stick handles into the zone, and shoots it around the boards. That's Delandria coming in, trying to get his stick on it, but that was a good play by Sandberg to get it around him and get the first pass out. Lowry to center to the Sharks line for Winnipeg. Drop. Graff lost his stick. That should be a penalty. As now the puck is stopped there by Nedeljkovic.
1: Too many men.
3: They have too many men on the ice. I thought it could have been a slashing call when Graff lost his stick too. But they're going to call this against the team with too many men on the ice. Let's hear from the referee, Cody Beach.
4: San Jose has 2 minutes for too many men on the ice.
3: Too many men against the Sharks. They got caught on that change, did they?
1: Well, what happened was Kurashev was going to change because he was at the end of a shift. But when the puck went down in defensive zone, he decided I better just stay. Well, Regenda wasn't paying attention because he changed anyway. And they ended up having too many men on the ice.
3: So they're going to have to put somebody in the penalty box when we come back. Sharks have a 3-1 lead over Winnipeg. But the Jets will have the power play when we return on the San Jose Sharks Audio Network. Nice ovation here in Winnipeg for Scott Oak from Hockey Night in Canada. He had his last after-hours telecast at SAP Center in the Vancouver game last Saturday, and he is a Winnipeg native here with family, has done so much for the people of Canada in the charitable area, helping people with all kinds of problems. He just got recognized there. Off the faceoff now. Scheifele into the slot. Shot there taken by Winnipeg's Taves. It's blocked. Cleared all the way down by San Jose. There's a penalty on the Sharks for too many men on the ice. Will Smith is serving the minor at 10:23. That's why the Sharks could clear it without an icing call. Sharks 3, Winnipeg 1. Jets get to the Sharks line. And the reason why they're called on the offside is because Ty Delandria put his stick down and kind of legally impeded the progress of the Jets, and they couldn't enter the zone in time.
1: Yeah, a really good job. And it's about stick position. It's about giving them the space and then taking it away. And sometimes you get it perfectly just like that, and you create an offside.
3: Jonathan Taves is out there on the ice. It's great to see him back in the NHL again. A native Winnipegger wins the draw. And he and Connor and Scheifele move it across the Sharks line. Scheifele left board, sets up with Morrissey. Morrissey back to Scheifele, left wing half boards, moves into the circle, down low to Velarde. He's got Connor on the right circle, shoots one, a hard one, trying to go up top, but it went wide off the glass. Kept in, far side, walking out of the corner, Velarde, met there by the check of Ferraro. Really good challenge there by Mario Ferraro. He keeps it along the boards. Ostapchuk is there fighting for it now. Ferraro digs in there, and it's work free finally by Winnipeg to the point. Back skating Morrissey. Beats to the near corner to Connor. He's pretty sneaky getting open there. Connor back to Morrissey. Will return to Connor. Top of the circle. Trying to snap it in the direction of Taves, but it was blocked. Morrissey on the point. Shoots. Knocked down by the glove hand of Nedeljkovic, but he couldn't control it, and the Jets keep it in. Left circle now. Shifley down low to Velarde. He's got Taves in front, but the pass blocked by the stick of Mukhamadulin. Ferraro Mukhamadulin defensively. There's a play for Taves in the slot, and he swings and misses at the pass that was there from Shifley. Morrissey on the point. 30 seconds to go on the power play for Winnipeg as the Jets continue to set up Conley. Shifley back now to the point. Morrissey near side. Connor. He's got Taves down low for an outlet. Gives Jonathan Taves the puck. Velarde's in the middle. Here's Connor with it. Down low to Taves. Back to Connor near side. Time winding down on the penalty. 10 seconds to go. Morrissey the shot. Save. Uh-oh. Rebound in front. And it's stopped off Velarde's move to the backhand. Fed near side. Connor the shot. Knocked down by Nedeljkovic. Cleared by Mukhamadulin.
1: Just a great job by Mukhamadulin and Ferraro. Not an easy toss. They kept their box nice and tight. Didn't allow any seam plays. And also took away the slot option, which was Jonathan Toews.
3: Here's a play by Sandberg, dumping it into the Sharks zone, but it's knocked away. Will Smith can't get it, but Celebrini chips off the left boards. Now it's off the stick of Chernyshov at the blue line, and the Jets come back. On the right side, Perfetti moving in. Sends to the slot. Good play by Orloff to step up into Niederreiter there. Sharks throw it out of the zone, but Celebrini turning to it, didn't quite get it. Goes in deep. Chernyshov grabs it on the forecheck, trying to get it to the slot. I don't think Celebrini realized it was going to get there. And now Chernyshov looks for Celebrini again after stealing the puck. But Winnipeg lives to fight another day. Niederreiter on the right looking into the Sharks zone. Put it behind the stick of Perfetti. That allows the Sharks defensive players to get back and try to get into the action. Behind the goal line, work free by San Jose. Wright's nice defensive play by Orloff, getting his skate on it, and Smith moves out with Chernyshov. Chernyshov leads it back for Will Smith, but he needs a change, and he tips it in deep. Put the energy of Chernyshov in the ends of shifts. That's really important.
1: Yeah.
3: Down the left side now, Lowry into the Shark zone for Winnipeg. 3-1, San Jose leading with 6:20 to go. The centering pass knocked away. And here comes Misa with speed. Down the left, cross the line, drop pass for Eklund. Deliberately puts it off the end board behind the goal line. Was hoping it would get there to Sherwood, but the puck bounced off the back side of the goal. Now Sherwood steals in front for Misa. Took it off his skate, tried to get it to the backhand, but Winnipeg converged and knocked it away defensively. Here's Cole Koepke moving left to right. Leads on the right wing side. Nikita Chibrikov throws it into the zone. And it's behind the goal line. Grabbed there by the Sharks as Chibrikov couldn't get it. Now back the other way. It's Eklund into the zone. He's got some room. He goes to the slot. As he tries to shoot the puck, he's checked there by Morrissey. That was a good play by Morrissey of Winnipeg. Now it's a fight behind the net. Morrissey holds off Misa's stick. Grabbing it now is Winnipeg. They break it out. Chibrikov feeds it on the left wing side. Moving into the San Jose Sharks zone is Brent Yeager to the slot. Shot by Koepke. Hit the post. Another shot by Miller. Blocked in front by Luca Cagnoni. The Sharks have had the benefit from the hockey gods hitting the post a couple of times in this game. Gabe Velarde earlier, and right there just a moment ago, another one for Winnipeg. San Jose just slides it on the ice. This is no icing. Perfect clear for the Sharks. As Kurashev and Delandry moved in to forecheck a little bit, but Winnipeg got it past them. And here comes Taves to the right side. Moving in. Lambert, angle shot to the short side. Holding his own there was Nedeljkovic, keeping it out of the net. Taves behind the Sharks' goal. Sends off the right boards to the point. Miller stops it. Dishes near side. There's Jonathan Taves. What a great veteran. Throws it diagonally across. Miller in deep. Feeds behind the net to Lambert. Taves is in the middle, but he goes back to the point. Sandberg rink wide. Not kept in there by Winnipeg. This would have been offside, but the Jets decide to just change it up. And that allows the Sharks Orloff to break out. Pass on the left for Kurashev. A little off the mark. Intercepted by Winnipeg. But now, checking back, it's a good job by Kurashev to stop the Jets' zone entry at the blue line. Shifley got it back on the left, and here's Connor with speed. Walking in, shooting it, save made! And Nedeljkovic kept that puck in front of him and snared it with his glove hand and held on with 4:13 to go in this second period. We have a timeout on the ice and a break in the action. 4 minutes, 13 seconds to go in the second period. This broadcast is coming to you from Winnipeg, Manitoba and Canada Life Center. The score, the Sharks 3, the Jets 1 on the San Jose Sharks Audio Network. Well, here's another item to put on your things to do list and places to go list for the summer. Benson Boone is bringing his Wanted Man Tour 2026 to SAP Center on August the 7th. Tickets are on sale now at sapcenter.com. We will see you soon for some backflips and some great magic from Benson Boone. A lot of entertainment besides Sharks hockey at the Shark Tank. Of course, we are looking forward to the next campaign after this one ends tonight. We have seen so much to give the fan base so much hope for the future. And it continues this evening with Macklin Settebrini getting two assists already, tying Joe Thornton's all-time San Jose record with 114 points in a year. And still, 4:13 to go in the second period for him to break that record. Sharks 3, Jets 1, most importantly. San Jose gets the draw, poked out by Ostapchuk all the way to the Winnipeg zone. Dylan DeMello back to get it. Began his career as a Shark, draft pick. And he has just developed into a really solid National Hockey League defenseman. He's at the near boards looking for a pass back, but Morrissey just forced a giveaway. Now it's Regenda in the slot, kicking it to Skates. Couldn't get it. And Scheifele and DeMello combine to knock it away. Scheifele now twists away from the aggressive forecheck of Regenda. Barkley Goodrow comes in to force Scheifele behind his net. Finally, Scheifele exchanges with DeMello and skates out on the right side. To center for the Sharks line. Trying to slide it across the ice. 2 minute men on the ice there on the change as the puck hit DeMello's skate as he came off. But no call from the linesman. It's back behind the Sharks net as Winnipeg dumped it in. 3:20 to go, second period. That late power play could have helped.
1: Yeah, that looked like too many men on the ice.
3: Sent around the boards as the Sharks are changing now. Here comes Winnipeg. Good back check there by Chernyshov, getting a piece of a pass. He takes a look before he goes to get the puck. He spots John Klingberg behind the net. And he spins it around the boards, and Will Smith just poked it out to center ice. Less than 3 minutes remaining in this second period at Canada Life Center in Winnipeg. The score, the Sharks 3, the Jets 1. Here's Perfetti across the line. Drop pass, Niederreiter moving in. His chance. Save made by Nedeljkovic. And again, standing tall. Rebound bouncing around. Turnaround shot by Niederreiter from the left circle. Wide of the net. The Jets put the pressure on. They angle it behind the San Jose goal. Grabbed by Klingberg. Sent it ahead, but Will Smith missed it. Held in by Samberg. But Smith forced the play. Settebrini gets it back. Lead pass Smith. Down the right. Cross the line. Leaves it for Macklin. Settebrini skates through traffic. Goes to the corner. Has a man. Chernyshov in front. Trying to center it. It got blocked by a Winnipeg skate. He makes something out of nothing sometimes, doesn't he?
1: Yeah. Great job defensively. Turns into something offensively that wasn't there.
3: Here's Niederreiter moving to the Sharks line. A backhand pass to the slot. Batted away by Eklund. And he gives to Misa. Misa takes off. 2-on-1 with Sherwood. He goes in. He shoots. Save made. He scores! The rebound came right back to Michael Misa. And Misa has a goal-scoring streak. That's his ninth of the year. With a minute 59 to go in the second, it's the Sharks 4 and the Jets 1.
1: Well, I'll tell you what. Michael Misa is taking strides in his game. Great opportunity to get the center of the second line. He's proving that could be his spot. Chipping in offensively. Great job pouncing on a puck in the defensive zone. Leads to a 2-on-1. With Sherwood, he looks over, looks like he might take a look to pass it, doesn't like what he sees, elects to shoot, gets his own rebound, puts it in.
3: That's a great goal by Michael Misa, and good to see him stepping up as Alex Wenberg set it out in game number 82. Misa with the opportunity, and he is making good on it. Off the faceoff, we're underway again. Minute 50 to go in the second. As the Sharks dump inside the Winnipeg zone, Kurashev forechecking there. But it's taken back by the Jets. Lambert, lead pass. Morrissey up ice. The Taves on the left. Moves into the zone. Angle shot. It was a stick save made there by Nedeljkovic. Wasn't sure where the puck was, but it bounded far side. And the Jets will hold it, but not in a dangerous spot. And now Graf just chips it out of the zone. Smart play off of DeMello's stick. It goes all the way down for the Sharks. No icing. DeMello will take a look, survey the scene, feed it up the ice. Rosane picked up. Lambert now on the right. Here comes the shot by Jaeger. That's high and wide. Off to the left side. Sharks need to move it here. They do. Graf on the left wing of the blue line is able to knock it into the zone as he turns with the puck. And now he's making his way back to the bench on the change. Minute remaining in the period. Sharks 4, Jets 1. Here's Winnipeg on the attack. Heinola feeds it on the left circle, but it's off of the skate of his man. And back the other way comes Sherwood down the right. Cross the line, shoots one with a toe drag. That is partially blocked by the defenseman Hayden Fleury and knocked the other way. Nice defensive play by Misa in the neutral zone. He overskated the puck. So did Sherwood as he got bumped. But trailing the play, Cagnoni spun off and gave it to Ferraro. Now to Eklund. Across the line. Across the rink. Shot right on. That was by Misa. And a pad saved by Comrie. I'm telling you, Michael Misa's not afraid to make plays here.
1: Great skill. Backing that puck with his skate and shooting it all in one motion. Not easy to do.
3: On the right side of the red line. Taken by the Sharks. Rink wide toss. Sherwood to Eklund. Time winding down in the period of the slot. One time shot by Ostapchuk. Save made. Rebound sent back to the point by Sherwood. Shot by Ferraro on goal. Eklund shoots. He scores! William Eklund gets the rebound on the side of the net. Bangs it home. 5 seconds left in the second period. And Eklund's goal makes it 5-1 San Jose.
1: That is an effort shift, an outworking shift. Tremendous job. That's one line doing great work, leading into the other line that gets to benefit from that. That's all created by the Misa line. But then it's a mad scramble. A great job getting that puck to the net, then outworking the net front presence. The double layer coverage there, finding that puck as you're falling down, collecting it, putting it into the back of the net. Great job, boy. All the guys on the ice.
3: Two goals, a minute and 54 seconds apart. One, Misa's, nine from Eklund and Klingberg. And the other one, William Eklund, getting his 15th goal of the season with 5 seconds left in the period. They dropped the puck and the final 5 seconds tick off. But that was a very satisfying second stanza for Coach Ryan Warsawski and company. And how about William Eklund? He's got one goal. He's got two assists. John Klingberg has two assists. Macklin Celebrini has two assists. And Will Smith has his 24th goal of the season. Michael Misa his ninth. Colin Graf his 21st. A lot of positives to talk about, but there's still a period to go.
1: Yes, a great job and an opportunity to make amends from the game last night and have a much stronger third period. But that is exactly how the Sharks need to play.
3: We are at the end of the second period of action. The shots on goal in the second period turned out to be 15-7 in favor of San Jose. And the Sharks score twice. Make that three times. Graf, Misa, and Eklund all score goals. Three goals for the Sharks in the second period. They've got a 5-1 lead over Winnipeg after 40 minutes of great action. We've got more coming up. This is the San Jose Sharks Audio Network. We are ready to go for the third period here at Canada Life Center in Winnipeg. I'm Dan Rusinowski, along with Jamal Mayers. One period of hockey left to go for the San Jose Sharks and the 25-26 National Hockey League season. Feel a little bit melancholic, as Drew Amenda said a few minutes ago as well, just because it's coming to an end. Almost like when a Broadway play closes and all of the actors sit in their dressing rooms and feel the same kind of a feeling, because what a special year this has been. A lot of progress for the Sharks moving forward. And a lot to look forward to. And there's one period of hockey left to play. Macklin Celebrini out there still has one more point to get to become the all-time leader. Best season ever in Sharks history. Right now he's tied with Joe Thornton. And William Eklund has 3 points tonight. So he has gone over the 50-point mark and a 50-goal mark for his NHL career. Will Smith, 24 goals this year. Has one tonight. They start off. Chernyshov to Celebrini. Bumped off the play by DeMello. That's how the third period gets started. But a turnover. Celebrini tips it back for Smith in the offensive end. Slides back to the point. Dickinson cross ice. There's Klingberg with it. Shoots toward the net. Tipped toward the goal. It's blocked by Jonathan James' skates off of Celebrini. But Macklin steals it. He gives it over to Chernyshov. In front. Oh! Celebrini couldn't quite get his stick down because Morrissey was defending. Otherwise, that was in the back of the net without question. Celebrini looks forward again. Macklin just a man on a mission tonight. As now it's on the far boards, kept in there by Klingberg. Slides it over to Celebrini. Shoots right on. Save made. Celebrini backhands across the ice. Almost got it. Over to Smith. He tips it back. It winds up on Celebrini's stick. Across the ice to Smith. In front. Chernyshov skates behind the net. Wrap around right through the crease and wide. The Celebrini line putting on a show. It's sent forward. Lost stick for DeMello. He can't make the play there because he doesn't have a stick. Celebrini deflects it with a skate back to the point. Gets a return from Klingberg. He scores! Macklin Celebrini with his 45th goal of the year has just become the all-time leader for greatest single season in Sharks history. 115 points. The Sharks 6 and the Jets 1.
1: Unbelievable. You talk about a man on a mission and his teammates loving this young man and finding a way to hunt and claw and scratch. And you watch the bench. Every single one of them feels a part of it. They're building something special with this young man. 19-year-old Macklin Celebrini, 115 points, 45 goals, and 70 assists.
3: John Klingberg gets his third assist of the night on that play in his 700th NHL game. And Will Smith also assists on that one at 1:14 in the third period. It is now 6-1 Sharks. Macklin Celebrini now is not only the all-time best season ever holder for the Sharks with 115 points, he's got 45 goals. That is the second most ever in Sharks history, passing Owen Nolan and Patrick Marteau, and he only trails Jonathan Chichi, who had 56 that magical year in 05-06. 6-1 San Jose. Sharks on it. Luca Cagnoni dishing one off, poked at. Eklund couldn't get it, and the Jets managed to knock it out. But Cagnoni rushes back to his own zone. Spots Sherwood on the right. Sherwood drops it from the red line back to a back skating Ferraro. Tosses near side to Sherwood. Buys some time. Feeds it ahead. Cagnoni at the red line will backhand a soft one down the ice, and the team will change. Luca Cagnoni staying on the ice there a little bit. He's out there with Ferraro, who skates back into his own zone. To Cagnoni near side. Throws it all the way up the ice. A little too far. This should be icing against the Sharks, even though Miller waved at it and missed it. And so they'll bring it all the way back.
1: Wow.
3: What a show.
1: You could tell that they all wanted it for him, but that was just a dominant effort in the offensive zone by all five players. The Winnipeg Jets, they lost the stick. They were scrambling. They're in trouble. And you knew it was just a matter of time before they were going to cash in.
3: I'm pretty sure somebody must have gotten the puck there, but I didn't notice it. Macklin's surrounded, congratulated by his teammates, and he actually got a little bit of a water shower when he went over for the high fives there by the bench, which was great. So now, here's Jaeger, Saskatoon native. Throws it back now. Koepke keeps it in. Lugs it down the left corner board. It's just smothered there by Colin Graf. Solid defensive play. Puck came across the ice, and Miller tries the slap shot wide. Koepke throws toward the net off the skates of Cagnoni, and it ricochets up the left side. Here's Kurashev. Oh no, broke his stick as he tried to execute the pass. It's stolen back by Cheaprikov. He's into the zone. He shoots toward the net. Oh, what a great sterling save by Nedeljkovic, who sprawled off to his right. And now Klingberg is able to fire it out of the zone, and it bounces to the red line. Regenda and Graf keep control for San Jose. A big scramble in front of the Winnipeg bench as the puck was underneath the skates of a bunch of people there. Sharks send it across the Winnipeg line. Goodrow throws it in deep. Barkley behind the net. Four checks. Handles the puck on Taves. Goodrow spins it around near side. And Klingberg on the point fires it. And it went wide. Reason why it went wide, I think, as a hand pass called here against the Sharks by keeping it in, was because there was a broken stick that was falling on the ice. And when Klingberg sent the puck down, it hit that broken stick and went in the wrong direction. Let's pause 10 seconds for station identification on the San Jose Sharks Audio Network.
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3: I'm Dan Rusinowski, along with my friend Jamal Mayers. 115 points for Macklin Celebrini. One goal, two assists tonight. That is his 18th three-point game of the season.
1: Wow.
3: 18. Off the draw. Sent to the slot. Ostomchuk had a chance to tip, but Comrie made a nice stick stop. Rebound back the other way. Good back check by Barkley. Goodrow knocks the puck away as it slid across the ice. It's Dickinson stick handling it. Long pass ahead to Misa. Loses on the check to Lowry, but trailing the play, Dickinson recovers and shoots one in. He was ahead of the red line when he did that. So the Sharks get a fresh set of five guys jumping on the ice. Misa's already out there with Sherwood and Eklund. And Misa's back checking, makes the defensive play, lifts one out, but it's gloved down by Niederreiter. Perfetti slides to the slot, just missed his man. Now Niederreiter, the intended receiver, grabs the puck back, skates behind the Sharks' net. Checked there by Mukhtar Mudulin, skates away, turns, throws over to the far side, Lowry to the point, Morrissey cross ice, Heinola sends toward the net, it's in the air, and it's grabbed very calmly by the glove hand of Nedeljkovic with 15-13 left in the third period and the season, with the San Jose Sharks on top of the Winnipeg Jets 6-1.
1: Yeah, great communication there. A little bit of a scramble for the Sharks in the defensive zone as they had to figure it out and sort it out, but they did a good job of recalibrating. And then Sherwood, with his effort alone, was able to get in the shooting lane and his stick deflected that one for Nedeljkovic to get the whistle.
3: Off the faceoff, Scheifele tosses across the ice, deflected by a stick up over the glass and out of play, so they'll do it again. The Sharks have dominated the shots on goal since the start of the second period. Right now they're out shooting Winnipeg 26-19. And that is a 19-7 total since the start of the second period.
1: Yeah, very great job by the Sharks all around. All four lines involved.
3: Off the draw, Caden Fleury twists his way to the Sharks line. He's fed off by Graff, got it back to the point, shot by Miller, turned aside by Nedeljkovic. Good body check by Delandria. Puck came back to the point, Fleury kept it in. Velarde had a stick knocked out there from underneath the puck by Mukka Meduna. It looks like there's going to be a penalty against the big guy at 5:08 of this third period.
6: Mukka Meduna
3: with a perplexed look on his face as he gets a two-minute holding call here. And the Jets go on the power play.
1: Well, and veteran referee Kelly Sutherland felt like Mukka Meduna had reached around with his free hand. And anytime you do that, you got one hand on your stick, reaching and poking, and the other hand reaches around an offensive player, you're very likely going to get called for holding.
3: He kind of leaned on him. He did grab him a little bit, as it turned out, just as he was turning. So kudos to Kelly Sutherland for picking that up.
1: Yeah.
3: Off the draw, Sharks clear all the way down. Mukka Meduna for holding at 5:08 of the third. Sharks 6, Jets 1. Ferraro is back defensively with Dickinson on the PK. Goodrow up front with Zach Ostapchuk. Miller, Perfetti, Lambert, Rosane, and Niederreiter are the skaters for Winnipeg. Here comes Lambert, lead pass on the left. Rosane back to Lambert on the left side, gains the zone. Backhands it through. Dickinson's reach far side. Perfetti rink wide across the seam, but Rosane couldn't play it. He gets it back on the left forward. Spent it around. Niederreiter, good keep in. Hustle to it. Dropped it back to Perfetti. Now to Miller. Return to the right circle to Perfetti. He walks into that circle. Looks for Niederreiter behind the net. Niederreiter muscled it away. And Perfetti sends back to Miller on the point, but he gets a return pass on the right half boards. Power play for Winnipeg. Sharks 6, Jets 1. Rosane on the left side gets the feed. Back to Miller. He shoots, save made, and covered up by Nedeljkovic with Niederreiter in front looking for a rebound.
1: A good job by the penalty killers there. Sam Dickinson getting an opportunity with Mario Ferraro to kill the penalty. And they do a good job. They keep everything to the outside. Now the number one unit comes out, poses a different challenge. You're going to have to continue to inside out as forwards. Manage your depth, meaning don't give them the seams.
3: 55 seconds on the Sharks penalty to Mukka Meduna. Jets win the draw. Scheifele puts to the middle, tip to the right, and a high shot right there for Kyle Connor, just wide of the net. Sent to the near side. This Jets power play can be dangerous. Morrissey hands to Scheifele, left circle. He looks for the play on the seam. Connor sneaking behind the defense, but Scheifele went back to Morrissey on the point. Return to Connor, far side of the ice. Velarde and Taves are in front of the net. Connor down low, but Taves missed the puck. Scheifele steps in, grabs it left corner. Slides it back to Morrissey, left point. Return for Scheifele on the near boards. Into the circle, he carries it. He holds it. He's watched by Delandria and Ferraro. Now Scheifele across the ring, top of the right circle. To Nieder, make it to Morrissey. Morrissey exchanges with Connor. Moves to his left, beats Kyle Connor. Connor flicks it back to Morrissey. Shoots toward the goal. Knocked down by Velarde. Intercepted, though, by Graff, and he clears.
1: Great job by Colin Graff in the hole. Really difficult position because you're sharing both the slot guy and the guy behind you, which is Kyle Connor, who has a tremendous one-timer. Does a great job with his positioning and really strong on his stick to get the clear.
3: Penalty is over on Mukka Meduna. Puck dumped in by Winnipeg. Fired around the boards there by Nedeljkovic, the Sharks netminder. And Orloff and Celebrini combined to get it out. Here's Will Smith with it. Coming across the line, but Chernyshov just barely offside. This Celebrini line has been making magic ever since the opening faceoff tonight. Macklin Settebrini with a goal and two assists. Will Smith, one goal and one assist, and Igor Chernyshov has scored on the power play. 3 points for William Ekblom, three assists for John Klingberg in his 700th game, and the list goes on and on. 12:26 to go in the third. The Sharks 6 and the Jets 1. We'll be right back on the San Jose Sharks Audio Network. Winnipeg had the 1-0 lead in this one, but the Sharks have scored 6 unanswered goals. All 6 goals scored by different players, all of them age 23 or younger. The only time that has happened since 1988-89 was the Nashville Predators on March the 4th, 2004 in Pittsburgh. Only twice since 1988. Oh. That many different players under the age of 23 or 23 have scored a goal.
1: Yeah, it's just a testament to what Mike Greer and his management team are putting together here. You're seeing a lot of that patience paying off, and it's really exciting to see where this is going.
3: Settebrini wins the draw. Orlov the shot wide. Rebound kept in. Mukha Mudulin spins it behind the net. Will Smith reverses the puck. Settebrini trying to center it for Chernyshov, but it's intercepted there by Aiden Fleury, and he banks it off the left boards, and Perfetti pushed it out. One-on-one. Niederreiter against Orlov. Orlov forcing him to the outside, slowing it down. That allowed the Sharks to get back, and Smith combines with Settebrini to get it out to center. Back to Settebrini in the middle, but that's good defense by the back-checking Perfetti, who steals it for Winnipeg. But now a back pass is stolen by Settebrini. He's down the right. He's across the line. Drop pass Chernyshov. Moves into the zone. Centering feed from Eklund. Settebrini. He fed it across the ice. Now Smith struts through the net. But it's wide. Settebrini behind the back pass out to Klingberg. He holds it. He gives it back to Settebrini. Centering pass. Now Klingberg stops it off the boards. Klingberg hanging onto it. Back skating away. Stick handling away from Perfetti. Keeping it in the zone. Holding it. Sliding it off to his right to Chernyshov. Sharks starting to change the line as Chernyshov whips it rink wide. There's a play by Dickinson in deep. There's Misa in the corner. But he loses on the check as the puck bounced off his stick. That was Fleury that knocked it away. Just magic. It's magical.
1: It's impressive. It's a clinic of offensive zone time and holding on to pucks and patience.
3: Sharks 6, Jets 1. Game 82 of the regular season. We're down to 10:55 left on the clock. San Jose puts out Dickinson. Gets the feed from Klingberg. Feed on the right now. Sherwood across the line. Stick handles. He gained the zone. Dropped it off. Cagnoni slaps it. Broke the stick of Koepke, who blocked it on the play. Winnipeg does poke it out, but that's good hustle by a combination of Sherwood and Dickinson to get back. Now his long pass. It's a little too far there for Sherwood to control it. Good idea there for Cagnoni. They're going to call the Sharks for icing here, although I thought that that was a questionable call.
1: Yeah. I'm so confused sometimes how they call this, because technically it's a race to the hash marks, but closest to the puck.
3: I know why they changed the rule on this. I know why they went to automatic icing. It's for safety. There's no question. All of us Sharks people remember Marco Sturm breaking his leg in two places when Adam Foot checked him on a dump in like that. But I used to like the chase, too.
1: Exactly.
3: Here's a play now. Heinola shoots it. It's off of the pad of Nedeljkovic, shy and wide and out of play. You know what I'm talking about,
1: yeah,
3: right?
1: Yeah, no, I agree. And I just think we're... There is a little bit of ambiguity there, but my hope is that it doesn't come back to bite someone in a critical moment in a Stanley Cup final. It's fine in a game, you know, in a regular game, but I still think there's a little bit of gray area there.
3: I agree. Off the draw. 6-1 Sharks. Here's a long shot from the right point by Winnipeg. Glove save. Made with a flourish by Alex Nedeljkovic, coming off the stick of Dylan Sandberg, one of the better defensive players on this Winnipeg team. Has not been a great night defensively for them, but it's really been more of an offensive bit of dominance by the Sharks, the way they've handled things.
1: Yeah, it really has. And you think about what they've been able to do offensively, it's been everybody.
3: Off the draw, Winnipeg angles it toward the net, wide. Kept in Hanula, 10-10 to play, third period. Shot to the net from the right point, right on by Sandberg. Is a good stop by Nedeljkovic, who very quietly has just had a really solid, steady game.
1: Yes, he is. Really, what's been impressive is that his rebound control, his alertness of when to challenge, when not to challenge, has been really good, and it's been a really, really good game for him as far as, like, know, controlling what he can.
3: Another note coming on our way about John Klinger, who has 3 assists in the game tonight. Play in front of the net, though. Winnipeg shoots one wide. What a chance for Rosane as the Sharks poke it out. John Klinger, the 3rd defenseman in NHL history to have at least 3 points in his 700th NHL game. The others are Phil Housley with 4 and Matt Niskanen with 3.
1: Wow.
3: Nice little note. Thanks to our friend Darren Stevens, who sent us that one from the TV side. Right now, the Sharks forecheck. Regenda, nice little body hit. Rosane knocked off by Regenda. Shot there by Goodrow, hit the side of the goal. Hainala against Ostapchuk. Hainala did a good job to slip away from that check. Lifted one as he got hit hard by Regenda. Regenda got the worst of that, though, as it's cleared out to center ice. Regenda getting up. Looks like he's going to stay in. Now he's on his way back to the Sharks bench. Boy, that was quite a collision back there.
1: Yeah, Regenda was not happy about that. He kind of went into the boards awkwardly.
3: We are down to 9-10 remaining in the 3rd. And the Sharks lead 6-1. Here comes Winnipeg. Scheifele down the left with the top line. Puts it off the stick of Graf. Chasing it is Fleury, who goes in deep to the left wing corner. Got it over to Scheifele near side. Rink wide toss. Kept in by Miller. But he had to hurry the pass to hold him in the zone. That allows Orlov to get it. Elude the play from Connor. And throw one up the middle of the ice to get it up to the red line. Couple of deflections and Winnipeg takes over. San Jose's got 8:43 left in their season, as do the Jets. The Sharks in command, 6-1. There's Colin Graf stealing the puck. Kind of got slightly interfered with there by Miller as he tried to break away with the play. He was at the end of his shift anyway, so he let it go. Broken stick for Colin Miller back in his own end. Can the Sharks take advantage? No. Miller change. Here's Klingberg across the line. Drops for Macklin Cetabrini. Spins off a check. Slides to the right. There's Klingberg with the puck. He stick handles. Loses on the stick check to Perfetti, but he recovers back to the neutral zone. Klingberg on with Dickinson. And also out there in the Cetabrini line. Will Smith sends it across the rink. Here comes Klingberg across the line. Goes to the slot. Dishes toward the net. The stick aside by Comrie. Kept in. Near side, Chernyshov looking for Smith. Checked away there by Morrissey. Morrissey is pursued by Smith, but he holds it with one hand on the stick. Got it around the boards, and it's knocked out by DeMello. Morrissey gets it up to the Sharks' line, but there's Cetabrini back responsibly. Backhands up ice to Smith. He turns with the puck. At the end of his shift, sends it in deep, and Chernyshov with that extra burst of energy goes into the corner to keep it deep in the Winnipeg zone as the fresh attackers come on for San Jose. Winnipeg does exit the zone. The Sharks have fresh guys out there. Can Misa do something here? He pokes it down the left wing across the Winnipeg line. 7:20 remaining in the 3rd. Here come the Jets on the attack. Down the left side, Jaeger to the Sharks. Zone checked aside there by Luca Cagnoni. There's Sherwood getting the rebound. Sherwood starting to stick handle for the Sharks. 6-1, San Jose leading. And Sherwood backhands a soft one all the way down on net. Stick aside there by Comrie. Be banked out by the Winnipeg defense as Misa was providing some pressure there on the forecheck. Here's William Ekman, 3 points tonight. Stick handles through center, flips on the right to Misa. He's across the Winnipeg line, stops, dropped it back for Cagnoni, moves up to the circle, stick handles to his left. He'll drop it back. No, he'll keep it, he'll turn it, he'll shoot it from the left point, and it's a pad save, relatively routinely made by Comrie. That was at the end of Cagnoni's shift, too. Good to see that. Luka Madunan and Ferraro are out there at the moment. The Sharks are getting fresh attackers out there. Mario's about ready to come off as Delandria is on the ice with 6:20 remaining in the game. Sharks 6, Jets 1. A domineering offensive performance by San Jose and a memorable night for a lot of Sharks, including Macklin Cetabrini, who has scored now more points than anybody in any single season in Sharks history. 115. Here's Kurashev across the line. Slides to Graf. Looks to make the play to the slot in front for Delandria. But it hit a shin pad and knocked away. And the Sharks regroup at their own line. San Jose's just in total charge here.
1: Yeah, holding on to pucks, making plays.
3: Luka Madunan in the zone. Knocks one ahead. But Morrissey steps in front of Kurashev. Throws it back into the San Jose zone. Scheifele and Connor poke it in the right corner. But two Sharks are right there. Luka Madunan knocked it free with Orlov's help. Now Dmitry Orlov has scored more points than he's ever had in one season. Knocked it back, but not out of the zone. Scheifele, turnaround shot, and sliding to his left, and Elkovich stopped Connor, who had a little bit of trouble controlling it just long enough for him to get in position. Sharks steal it. 2-on-1 developing. Here comes Delandria. To Graff in front. The shot on net save made. Reaching for the rebound. It's Delandria poking at it. Doing the splits. Comrie on his side. Stops the puck. Still loose. And now it's finally worked loose. Can they get it in? No. We get a whistle. And we get pushing. We get shoving after that. And we get fighting started. The frustrated Jets getting involved with the Sharks as Ty Delandria tried to make it a 7-1 game, and he came oh so close to doing it. Jets taking exception with all of the physical activity right in front of their own goaltender. It's now Morrissey and Delandria kind of wrestling each other to the ice. DeMello was in there too. So the two defensemen for Winnipeg stepping up for their goalie there, and will have penalties with 5:05 remaining in the third period as the crowd responds here in Winnipeg.
1: Well, nice job once again by this line. Doing the tough stuff. Going to the tough areas.
3: He scores!
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1: 115th points of the year, passing Joe Thornton's remarkable 2006-07 campaign. Macklin Celebrini has now scored more points in one season than any other Shark ever. It was his 18th three-plus point game, which ties Joe Thornton's record for most of the single season that same year that he had 114 points.
2: Wow. That's all I can say. Wow.
1: Here. Winnipeg moving in, shot there by Sandberg towards the net. Batted down. Slid off the boards. And picked up by Nedeljkovic. Right now, here comes Eklund to the blue line, knocked aside. Lambert comes back the other way against Klingberg. Shoots toward the net. Nice save by Nedeljkovic. 4:17 to go in the third. Sharks in command, 6-1. We're 4-on-4 here for a minute and 5 seconds. As Dickinson in his own zone slides it off. Kurashev can cycle with the puck. Holds the puck. Moves away from Niederreiter, his fellow countryman from Switzerland. Drops it back to Cagnoni. And now Luka Meduva takes it behind his own net. Sharks now have Kurashev up front alongside Graff. Cagnoni and Luka Meduva on D. Graff directing traffic. Cagnoni sends across the ice. Here comes Kurashev up the right. Across the line. Moves to the middle. Shoots toward the net. Safe A. Rebound Kurashev. Guns it around to Cagnoni at the near side. Cagnoni looking for his first NHL goal. Goes to his partner, Luka Meduva. He puts on the brakes on the left side. Back ends across the ice to Kurashev. He crisscrosses now with Luka Meduva. Drops it off to Graff. Little drop pass left boards and Cagnoni takes it back. And now it's Luka Meduva. Nowhere to go, so he's just going to turn back to center ice and regroup. Sharks in total charge now as Graff skates up to the blue line and drops it backwards. And Luka Meduva back skates, allowing Cagnoni to change. Mario Ferraro replaces him. That's it for the penalties. We're back to 5-on-5 as Delandria and Morrissey jump back on. Here's Ostapchuk. Final 3 minutes of play in the regular season. Ostapchuk, Goodrow, Delandria out there right now. All of those guys have done a great job this year. Delandria held it in with Ostapchuk's help. Here's Zach with it. Shooting it. Blocked by DeMello's stick. It went wide. Rebound in the Winnipeg zone. Grabbed by the Jets. They slide it out. Here comes Scheifele. Dancing at center ice against Ferraro, who stays with him. All the way across to the left wing boards. Ferraro finished the check. The puck skips free. And the Sharks bank it out of the zone. Poked at by Goodrow. There will be no icing. Morrissey back against Goodrow. Make that Sandberg to get it. Sandberg keeping it away. Scheifele puts to the middle. That was a dangerous play. Sherwood steals it from Jaeger and moves it back into the middle of the zone of the Jets. Stopped by Misa to the point. Sherwood stick hands away from Scheifele. Tries to get into shooting position, but Scheifele kept patient, stole the puck from behind, and skates out for Winnipeg. 2 minutes to play in the third. Here's Connor. Four men in the middle for the Sharks, just blocking everything. Everybody gets back defensively. San Jose 6 and Winnipeg 1. Here's Eklund, gets high stick there. And that's by Heinola as he takes one right in the lip, it looked like. And the referees are going to come over and take a look at William to see if any blood is drawn. And if that's the case, this could be at least a double minor with a minute 56 to play. William Eklund with 3 points in this game. It looks like he's going to go back for some repairs. And we are going to get the call right here at the 18:04 mark of the third.
3: Tonight's number 34, 4 minute double minor high sticking.
1: Yep, he drew a little bit of blood. Double minor for high sticking on Heinola. So the Sharks will finish up on the power play. This is only their second power play, by the way, of the game. They scored on the first one way back in the first period when Igor Chernyshov tied the game.
2: Yeah, and an opportunity here for fourth line guys to get out of the power play.
1: Off the faceoff, minute 50 remaining in this game.

0: Koepke across the line, shoots one, knocked down by Nedeljkovic, and he wants to keep the clock going here with the score 6-1 San Jose. Klinkberg is out there, slides it ahead to Graf. Graf has a goal tonight. He skates to center, feeds off the right board to himself, trailing to play now. Ostapchuk recovers. Ostapchuk trying to dig for the puck here, but Winnipeg's Koepke grabbed it and he cleared it. You know, Koepke's been one of their best players.
1: Yeah, he has. He plays with some pace, kills penalties. Consummate fourth line guy, and he's got a goal tonight.
0: Here comes Connor, slips by Klinkberg, moves in, breakaway shoot, stick save made by Nedeljkovic. Minute 7 to go. It's still 6-1 Sharks. San Jose would love to keep it that way. Klingberg goes out to center to Graf. Graf down the right with a minute left. Skates into the zone. Gets tripped up by Sandberg. They run into the referee who also fell down on the play. It goes all the way down the ice and Nedeljkovic stops it and drops it off to his left. They keep the whistles in the pocket. 44 seconds remaining in the season. Here's Misa to Kurashev. Back to Misa across the line. Pokes to Kurashev. Into the zone. Sends it across the ring. Cagnoni fans of the puck. What a chance that was for Luka. Luka Madunin across the ice to Kurashev. Sends across the ring. Misa. He's got Cagnoni as an outlet on the point. He returns now to Misa on the boards. Down low off of a stick. Kurashev centers. Off of a skate. And cleared by Winnipeg with 17 seconds to go. That is not going to be icing because it's a power play for the Sharks, and this is how the season is going to come to an end. With 8 seconds to go, the Sharks are hanging out behind their own net, waiting for the clock to get to zero. How satisfying for San Jose to get this victory on the road as the horn sounds, and the final score is the San Jose Sharks 6 and the Winnipeg Jets 1. A remarkable night on so many different levels for Sharks hockey.
1: Yes, and you know what I'm happiest for is the coaching staff that found a way to get their group to compete, to play the right way, and to make sure they ended things on the right note.
0: Winnipeg players coming off the ice in this their final game of the season as well to console goaltender Eric Comrie, who put together a valiant effort. Final shots of the game were 33-26 in favor of San Jose. The Sharks dominating in the shot department since the second period. And a lot of back slaps and thank yous to the Sharks. Alex Nedeljkovic being congratulated by everybody. And how about Mike Aldrich on the other side of the ice? Everybody putting their arms around him. Well over 30 years with the San Jose Sharks organization as the best equipment manager in the business. His career as a full-time equipment manager coming to an end as he heads toward retirement. And every single Sharks player is over there. And yeah, they should be.
1: What a classy move by the players. Making sure they give him his chops. Long hours, long nights, early mornings.
0: And look, Dylan DeMello was over there too. He played for the San Jose Sharks and started his career with this team. Drafted by the Sharks. A member of the Jets coming over to greet Mike Aldrich. How about that?
1: Yeah, classy gesture.
0: What a night. The San Jose Sharks finish up their season with a bang. A 6-1 win over the Winnipeg Jets. Macklin Celebrini, the big hug for Mike Aldrich now, thanking his equipment manager for everything that he's done. And boy, what an evening for Celebrini. One goal, two assists. He's got 45 goals, more than any other player except Jonathan Chichu in Sharks history. And now he is the all-time leader for greatest season ever in the history of this franchise. He now finishes the year with a three-point night and 115 points, breaking Joe Thornton's record. We'll be back on the San Jose Sharks Audio Network.
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0: The 25-26 National Hockey League season has come to an end, for the San Jose Sharks, and it comes to the end with a bang. The final score tonight is the San Jose Sharks 6 and the Winnipeg Jets 1, and so San Jose's record finishes up at 39 wins, 35 losses, and 8 OTs for 86 points. Such an improvement from last year when they won only 20 games. They were one short of doubling up the number of wins that they had. And that happened because of what happened last night in Chicago. But I don't think after tonight anybody's even thinking about last night's game. They're thinking about a domineering offensive performance. Macklin Celebrini becoming the all-time Sharks point scorer in a single season and so much more.
1: Yeah, just so many positives to take away from this year for this group and, you know, steps in the right direction and what they've been able to build, and it's been really impressive to watch this group continue to grow throughout the year.
0: Also, it's been impressive to see how the coaching staff grew, too. They learned how to handle different types of adversities at the NHL level, and it should not be lost in any of us how much they worked on their game, too.
1: Well, no, I mean, I think that the coaching staff's done a great job of bringing these younger players along and setting a standard that they now hold themselves to. It's been really impressive.
0: Sharks a win for the 18th time on the road this season, also an improvement. And they also got to just tremendous performances tonight from some guys that have been out of the lineup for a while. I think that was one of the most heartwarming things to see. John Klingberg, for instance, who had sat out a total of, 11 of his last 12 games he did not play. And he came out tonight in his 700th NHL game, rewarded for that milestone by the head coach, and he comes up with a 3-assist performance.
1: Well, credit to the coaching staff for recognizing that he was sitting on 699 and making sure that he got in, and we weren't sure if that was going to happen, but he didn't disappoint. He was able to produce tonight and be a big part of this game.
0: Also, it shouldn't be lost on us that the fact that the Sharks swept the Winnipeg Jets in the series, only allowing one goal in all three games, which is a great performance by Alex Nedeljkovic, who played in all three contests tonight. Not as much at work for him in the contest as the game went on because of the domineering performance, especially by Macklin Celebrini's line. But also, Michael Mises is stepping up with Alex Wenberg sitting out for a night and really giving everybody a little glimpse as to what he's going to be capable of doing in the future seasons.
1: Yeah, I think that he's playing with more pace. He's showing you that he can be relied on defensively and can produce offensively. It's great.
0: Let us go to the Sharks dressing room. Kiefer Sherwood, who had a big assist tonight, is with Jamal.
1: Hey, Kiefer, you know, being around winning environments, one of the things that's the most important, in my opinion, is having that care factor. What does it say about your group? Because to me, from the outside, it looks like you have that.
3: Yeah, you saw it there to the whistle. Guys are invested and care for one another, and you know, we're just pulling the same the rope together, you know, in the same direction. And no matter who it is, each and every night, guys are rooting for each other, and it's just a really fun and you know, a joyful culture that is demanding and pushes each other each and every day, and you can kind of see that translate on the ice.
1: So obviously you've played against Macklin at the beginning of the season and last year and in the beginning of the season. What have you noticed now that you're his teammate that has impressed you more, that you realize, wow, this is a special kid here?
3: I don't even know if you can put into words. I mean, he's a cheat code each and every night. You know, our leader, obviously, just for how he carries himself, absolute dog. And he does it the right way. He's a pro. He works. I mean, it's not just obviously the production, it's the whole package and his care. And, you know, he's a leader already at 19, and it's a true treat to see him each and every day and push the group better. And, you know, I think a guy, you can tell especially is just because how he raises each and everyone's play around him. And, you know, I know he's just getting started, but he's truly a special player in person.
1: Well, it's been obvious since you guys were put together that you guys have tremendous chemistry with Eklund and Wenberg. What can you say about Michael Mises and sliding into that two-hole and still, in my opinion, not skipping a beat with him in there?
3: Yeah, I mean, he's one of many. I mean, you talk about Mises, you talk about Mac, you talk about somebody, all of them. You know, there's so many young and sorry, Rebo's kind of giving it to me here, and this kind of goes back to the culture that, you know, we have here. Even Toph is it doesn't stop, but Mises is just getting started too. Nice to get his feet wet here, and you know, he's got a bright future ahead of him too. And I mean, this is a special group here. We're just getting started, and we're going to continue to take the next steps here. So, I mean, one of many here that truly have a bright future, and the fun is about to start here.
1: And lastly, about Ned, what can you say about his performance tonight and coming up with a big victory?
3: I mean, battles to the each and every end, you know. I mean, like, you saw a breakaway power play at the end of the game, and he's still battling.
4: Don't worry, baby. We'll get you power skating later.
3: Oh, my gosh. Beaking me about my skates. But, I mean, he's a pro. He comes to work each and every day, morning, night, always ready. Pushes ass, he pushes the group, and you know, his work ethic and another care level that translates and is contagious each and every night. So it's just one of many. You know, we have so many special guys here, and it's truly a brotherhood and a culture that we're turning around.
1: Well, great job tonight. Did you have to put any money on the board? I saw some with dust on your shoulder there tonight.
3: Oh, a little bit. I mean, it was a heavy board. Everyone put in, so it was a big match for Klingy there, 700 matches. It's a lot of fun, you know, and, just so thankful to be here and be part of these guys. And, like I said, we're just getting started.
1: Well, great job. And we'll see you down the road.
3: Okay. Thank you guys.
1: Take care.
3: See you soon.
1: Well, great job by the Sharks, finding a way to get it done in a hostile environment in Winnipeg on the road on a back-to-back with a huge victory, 6-1 to end the season. 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
0: It's time for the Sharks' instant replay of a memorable night. Game number 82 on the season, and the Sharks beat the Winnipeg Jets in Winnipeg in front of a sellout crowd of 15,225 at Canada Life Center. The final score is the San Jose Sharks 6 and the Winnipeg Jets 1. It all began with Winnipeg fighting as hard as they could to end their three-game losing streak, and on a turnover, Cole Koepke would have a breakaway to put the Jets in front.
5: Regenda went back to the point. The Sharks lost it. Moving in, it's a breakaway. Koepke, score! Mario Ferraro couldn't hold it into the point, and it was a breakaway for Cole Koepke. He beats goaltender Nedeljkovic, and at 3:28 of this first period, suddenly, it's Winnipeg 1, the Sharks nothing.
0: That was an unassisted goal by Cole Koepke, his eighth of the season at 3 minutes and 28 seconds of the first period. And the Sharks were on their heels at the very start of the game. But then that is when Macklin Celebrini and his line mates decided to take over. A penalty called against Winnipeg's Nino Niederreiter at 5:27 of the first period put the Sharks on the power play. And as it turned out, Igor Chernyshov on that power play, replacing Alex Wenberg, who sat out tonight, and Chernyshov got the Sharks even.
5: Here comes Celebrini across the line, just directing traffic, stick handling. Nice behind-the-back pass. Got it over to Eklund. He shoots, save, rebound. Right on that save. Rebound. Score! That's Chernyshov showing his power, his strength, and his skill all in one fell swoop. The shot came from Eklund. It was stopped by Comrie, and then Chernyshov, a couple of chances, batted it in on a kind of a crazy angle on that right side of the Winnipeg goal. And it's a power play tally for Chernyshov, who is flying at the end of the season, and the Sharks have tied this game 1-1.
0: Wow, how about Igor Chernyshov, his ninth goal of the season, and at the end of the campaign, he is making a statement. William Eklund getting his first of 3 points on the night with an assist, and Macklin Celebrini also assisting on that goal, and that started off an amazing night for him.
1: Yeah, absolutely, and you think about what they've been able to do after a, you know, let's not forget, they played in a back-to-back, so got in late last night as well. We didn't really mention that. Didn't get likely to bed until about 3 a.m., and yet, despite that, they came out with a vengeance. They came out with energy. Although they, you know, the coaching staff did the right thing and bring in some new faces and some new guys into the lineup that have been out for a while. What did it do? It re-energized and gave the group some energy. And so I think they provided a lot of care factor for their group and found a way to contribute offensively as well. So a nice push by this group in a tough game to play, which is the last game of the season. But they showed they cared about each other and found a way to come out and compete and dominate.
0: It didn't feel like it was the last game of the season, did it?
1: Well, no, but, I mean, it's at the end of the day, you're right. It looked like a game that they're preparing to play in the playoffs. And so it tells me that this group is preparing to do bigger things and greater things, and this is part of their process.
0: So, at this point, it was 1-1 with Igor Chernyshov getting his 9th goal of the season from Eklund and Celebrini at 6:26 of the game. Then, Will Smith, Macklin Celebrini, John Klingberg, and Igor Chernyshov started really dominating. And it would be Celebrini and Klingberg combining beautifully, a perfect pass to Will Smith to put the Sharks in front to stay.
5: Back the other way, the Jets needed change. They got up to the Sharks' blue line, and they knocked it in. Was Nikita Chabrikov trying to get it, but they change. Celebrini back out. Here's Klingberg to Celebrini to Smith. Shot, score! Tic-tac-toe! Amazing! Klingberg to Celebrini to Smith. Smith scores. Sharks lead 2-1, and Macklin Celebrini has just tied Joe Thornton with his 114th point of the year.
0: Wow, what a moment for Macklin Celebrini to tie the Sharks' all-time record for most points in a single campaign. That was set by Joe Thornton, of course, back in 2006-2007, and it was equalized right there with that assist. Will Smith, by the way, a beautiful, beautiful goal.
1: Yeah, and you know what? I love the fact that they're completely on the same page, and the chemistry that they finished the season with is really exciting going forward for the start of next year, and you know, quite possibly eclipsing what they've been able to do. So really impressive to see what Chernyshov has added to this group, and I think it will help them take another step.
0: Well, in the second period, Winnipeg was going to come back and try to push as hard as they could. And right off the bat, though, in the second period, there was a good opportunity for San Jose to really take more control.
5: We're underway in the second. Right away, Celebrini, drop pass, Smith, shot right on, save, rebound, Smith, another chance, and it pokes just wide of the net. Right off the opening faceoff, the top line of the Sharks moves right in.
0: That was a good chance right to start the second period. And then Colin Graf would come up with one of the great plays of the game. 5:51 into the second period. All season long, all we've talked about is Colin Graf with great defensive hockey and then turning that into offense. And this was a textbook example of that.
5: Now it's Connor that gets it back. Slides in the direction of Velarde. Loses on the stick check. Could be a break for Graf. He's got Kurashev in the middle. Here's Graf across the line. Stick handles, holds it, shoots, score! Colin Graf, a brilliant goal. The San Jose Sharks lead 3-1 with 14:09 to go in the second period.
0: There were so many great goals scored in this game, but that was one of my favorites.
1: Yeah, it was a great job in the defensive zone, as usual. Colin Graf with a great stick and then gets on his horse. And he's going against a really good defender in Josh Morrissey, but he cuts to the middle, fakes the shot, freezes the goaltender, Eric Comrie, and then just rips it over the blocker from in tight. So a tremendous play, individual effort by him, but a nice job also by Kurashev to drive the net as well.
0: So that was the score at that point. 3-1 San Jose, Graf's 21st goal of his season, unassisted. The Sharks on top 3-1. At 18:01 of the second period, the domineering performance continued for San Jose's offense. But it wasn't just the Celebrini line that was making plays. In fact, they would score two goals in the last 2 minutes of the period, a minute 54 apart. The first one belonged to Michael Misa. Here's Niederreiter moving to the Sharks' line. A backhand pass to the slot, batted away by Eklund, and he gives to Misa. And Misa takes off. 2-on-1 with Sherwood. He goes in, he shoots, save made, he scores! The rebound came right back to Michael Misa, and Misa has a goal-scoring streak. That's his 9th of the year. With a minute 59 to go in the second, it's the Sharks 4 and the Jets 1. He had a goal last night in Chicago, and this one a beauty. His first shot coming to the net, 2-on-1 with Sherwood. Looked at Sherwood, then fired the puck. Good save by Comrie, but the puck rebounded right back to Misa. I got to tell you, folks, that's not an easy play to do to make it work, and that's the hard part.
1: Yeah, really good job of him, you know, using his speed through the neutral zone. Real intentional about getting that puck on net. And he follows it up with a great play, putting it into the empty net. So he was, you know, you look like he was might give it to Sherwood, but decided to shoot it, which was the right choice. But follows up his own shots, able to get his own rebound.
0: Then, with only 5 seconds left in the period, it was time for William Eklund to get his third point of the night. On the right side of the red line, taken by the Sharks. Rink wide toss. Sherwood to Eklund. Time winding down in the period of the slot. One time shot by Ostapchuk. Save made. Rebound sent back to the point by Sherwood. Shot by Ferraro on goal. Eklund shoots. He scores! William Eklund gets the rebound on the side of the net. Bangs it home. 5 seconds left in the second period. And Eklund's goal makes it 5-1 San Jose. What a job right there by William Eklund. He assisted on Mises' goal, Mises' ninth from Eklund and Klingberg at 18:01, and then at 19:55, Eklund getting his 15th goal of the season, assisted by Mario Ferraro and Kiefer Sherwood, two goals a minute and 54 seconds apart, right at the end of the second period, the exact opposite of what happened last night in Chicago.
1: Yeah, and that's exactly what they did. You learn from your mistakes, and a great job by Eklund. I think everything was set up from the previous line to set the table, but then they just outworked the Winnipeg Jets. We had double coverage net front. Great job getting that puck to the net, and then the skill from Eklund taking over, and hopefully he goes to school on that opportunity. It wasn't on the outside. He got to the front of the net and was able to comport himself, collect the rebound, use his skill, and falling down, be able to put that in past Comrie.
0: And so it was 5-1 in favor of San Jose at the end of the second period. You think the Sharks took their foot off the collective gas pedal to start the third? Not a bit of it. And the Celebrini line, again, continued to dominate. They had a couple of good chances on their first shift, then they threw them right out there. At a minute 14 of the third period, history was made in Winnipeg as Macklin Celebrini would come up with a big goal. Celebrini looks forward again. Macklin just a man on a mission tonight. As now it's on the far boards, kept in there by Klingberg, slides it over to Celebrini, shoots, right on, save made, Celebrini, backhands across the ice, almost got it, over to Smith, he tips it back, it winds up on Celebrini's stick, across the ice to Smith, in front, Chernyshov skates behind the net, wrap around, right through the crease and wide, the Celebrini line putting on a show. It's sent forward. Lost stick for DeMello. He can't make the play there because he doesn't have a stick. Celebrini deflects it with a skate back to the point. Gets a return from Klingberg. He scores! Declan Celebrini with his 45th goal of the year has just become the all-time leader for greatest single season in Sharks history. 115 points. The Sharks 6 and the Jets 1.
5: What a moment and what a sequence that was. They probably could have scored five different ways that particular shift. Dylan DeMello, former Shark, losing his stick on the play in the process. And the puck went off of Celebrini's skate back to the point, but then he got it back in front and just fired it. What a great shot. And his 45th goal of the season from John Klingberg and Will Smith, setting the record. He now has more goals than all players in Sharks history except for Jonathan Chichu with that 45th goal in one season. And he breaks Joe Thornton's record with point number 115 on the year. And let's not forget about John Klingberg. In his 700th game, he picked up his third assist on that historic goal.
1: Well, first of all, just remarkable to think of what he's been able to accomplish. 45 goals, 70 assists, 115 points, the most ever, and he's 19 years old, just scratching the surface of what is to come for him as a San Jose Shark. Certainly a really special season that he's had, willing the San Jose Sharks within a few points of the playoffs, and just, you know, unbelievable to see him be able to do that. The humility that he carries himself with is probably the most impressive, but wow, what a season.
0: Final score, the Sharks 6 and the Jets 1. San Jose sweeps the season series from Winnipeg. They won the other two games by a much tighter 2-1 result, one in regulation and one in overtime. The overtime one, Michael Misa got the game-winning goal. Good to see him get the increased responsibility and improve with his ninth goal of the season tonight. The Sharks finish up their campaign with 39 wins, 35 losses, and 8 OTs for 86 points. It was their 18th win of the season on the road this year, both marked improvements from the last couple of years. Alex Nedeljkovic gets his 18th win of the season. What a value he has brought to this team in working with young Yaroslav Askarov and providing a competitive nature to every time he stepped into the net. Winnipeg falls back to 35-35-12. They finished with 82 points on the year. It was a tough year in Winnipeg. They conclude their season with a four-game losing streak. But tonight, their fans watched a little bit of Sharks history as Macklin Celebrini put on the big show. That is our Sharks instant replay for tonight. The final score, San Jose 6, Winnipeg 1. 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
0: amazing night to finish up the season for the Sharks and lots of hope for the future. Final score, the San Jose Sharks 6 and the Winnipeg Jets 1. It's the first time the Sharks have ever swept a reigning Stanley Cup champion, Florida, and also the reigning President's Trophy winner in the same season. They also swept 4 different original 6 teams. Those are some of the positives. How about this one? Goals in a season. Macklin Settebrini with 45, second most in Sharks history. But among teenagers, he is now tied with Dale Hawerchuk for 3rd all-time most goals scored by a teenager in one season. Wayne Gretzky had 51, his first NHL season. And Jimmy Carson has the record with 55 goals for the LA Kings back in 87-88. That's just one thing that happened tonight. How about Macklin Settebrini's 37th even-strength goal? He ties Wayne Gretzky for the most even-strength goals in a season in NHL history by a teenager.
1: Oh.
0: That's another one.
1: Yeah, just the list just keep going on. And the names that we're comparing him to are just unbelievable.
0: What about our 3 stars of the night?
1: All right, let's do this. So the 3rd star, Will Smith with a goal and an assist. Great job by him. 2/3, 1/3 of that line. Eklund with a goal and 2 assists. Hopefully he's okay. Left the game late. I think he got high stuck. And then the number 1 star with 115 points to surpass Jumbo as the franchise leader at 19 years old. Macklin Settebrini is your first star with a goal and 2 assists. Unbelievable job by him. He has found a way to continue to dominate and to continue to show us why he is such a special player and what's to come next year.
0: We'd like to thank everybody for tuning into our broadcast tonight. Remind you, whenever the San Jose Sharks are on the ice, we're on the air all season long. We would like to thank all of our sponsors this season, all of our listeners, and, of course, all of our Sharks terrestrial radio affiliate stations that have come to really celebrate hockey this year. It was a great year, and it's going to be even greater in the future. Our statistician for tonight's game and all season long has been Herman Solomon. The on-site engineer here is Mike Giason in Winnipeg. And our studio engineer at Network Central, as always, is Brian Welsh. For Jamal Mayers, I'm Dan Rusinowski, reminding you of the final score. The San Jose Sharks 6 and the Winnipeg Jets 1. We will see you next season. We'll have lots of things going on in the playoffs on the Sharks Audio Network, so we invite you to tune in for all of that. But we thank you for being loyal Sharks fans, and we say so long from Winnipeg.
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4: After a tough loss last night in Chicago, the San Jose Sharks come to Winnipeg and finish up their campaign looking for a once more with feeling attitude. Nothing left to leave on the table except your best effort. And that's what the Sharks want to do tonight against the Winnipeg Jets team that's lost three straight games. It's the Sharks and the Jets next on the San Jose Sharks Audio Network.
0: It's time to feel the teal. This is San Jose Sharks hockey. 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
4: From Canada Life Center in Winnipeg, the San Jose Sharks come to frigid cold April temperatures looking for a red-hot finish as they face off against the Winnipeg Jets for the third and final time in this National Hockey League season. And it's also the last time the Sharks will be in the ice together as a team. Game number 82 out of 82. There will be no playoffs, but the San Jose Sharks want to leave it all out there tonight and make sure that they go into the summer with a great frame of mind. Hi, everybody. I'm Dan Rusinowski along with Jamal Mayers. And these are tough games sometimes to play. But as we've said, even last night, the Sharks have lots to play for. And tonight, they go up against the Jets team that feels the same way.
5: Yeah, every player is at a different stage in their career, right? You've got guys that are in their first or second year or third year. And you've got guys in the middle of their career and the guys that are at the end. But they don't know they're at the end. So even though you think there might not be motivation, the reality is there are people watching. And what you want to make sure you do, for me as a younger guy, you want to prove to the organization you should be there next season. If you're in the middle of your career, you need to prove, you know what, I want to show these young guys and prove that you bring it every single night. And that's the most important thing, is you want to finish on a good note because you're going to think about this game for the next several weeks.
4: The Sharks come into this game coming off a very disappointing third period against the Chicago Blackhawks. Everything was under control until that one goal against near the end of the second period, and then all of a sudden the roof caved in.
5: Yeah, it was an unfortunate third period for the Sharks. We hadn't seen that from them in quite some time. So, you know, the positive is you're looking for a better response. I think the goal near the end of the second period really changed the whole complexion of the game and gave... It was a 2-0 game, and then next thing you know, with 29 seconds left, I believe, in the second period, they score what is likely a very weak goal, and then that kind of gave the Chicago Blackhawks some life.
4: You add into the fact that Tyler Toffoli had his 20th goal of the season taken away from him earlier. It would have been 3-0 at that point, but unfortunately for him, not only is he not going to get a chance to score one last night, he's not going to get a chance tonight. He's not going to be playing.
5: Yeah, that's unfortunate, obviously, for him. I think it would have been 10 years of 20 or more goals. So Still impressive that he's been able to score at the clip that he has, sitting on 19 goals, but, you know, he's a goal scorer. He's going to be a little disappointed not to get to that mark.
4: We'll get to that with the roster report in just a few minutes, but right now let's go over the records. The Sharks are 38, 35, and 8. An outstanding jump from only 20 wins and 52 points last year. They've got 84 points. They're in 5th in the Pacific and 10th in the Western Conference. They're looking for their 18th road victory of the season. If they get a win, that would make them 18, 21, and 2 on the road. Another big improvement from last year. The Winnipeg Jets are going kind of in the different direction. They've won a President's Trophy, and now they're out of the playoff race. 35, 34, and 12, 82 points, three straight losses, including Tuesday's game, a 5-3 defeat on the road in Utah. And so they want to get back on the winning track in front of their adoring fans. This is the smallest marketplace in the National Hockey League. The rink is the smallest capacity in the NHL, but the passion might be at the top.
5: Yeah, absolutely. I think that, you know, the Winnipeg Jets have gone through a very difficult season. I think the combination of several injuries, losing a couple key players, changed their season, unfortunately, to go from where they were winning the President's Trophy to this year. They're looking to hit reset, but hopefully, in some respects, you don't want to, like, overreact when you have a season like this. But you have way too many guys, I think, if you look up and down their rosters, that haven't had an average season by their standards.
4: But they still have two more 90-point scorers than the Sharks have. Well, actually, Sharks have one. It's Macklin Celebrini with 112 points. But Mark Scheifele's got 103, and he's right there. What's really interesting is if you look at the even-strength numbers between Mark Scheifele of the Jets and Macklin Celebrini of the Sharks, they're tied for third place in the NHL. Celebrini has 36 goals and 44 assists, 80 even-strength points, which is really an amazing number. He's tied with Scheifele and Connor McDavid for third place in the NHL. Scheifele is a little bit differently distributed. He's got 29 even-strength goals scored and 51 assists for that 80-point total. He ended a 7-game scoreless drought, too, on Monday, has 11 3-point games this year, and he is somebody you have to pay attention to on the other side.
5: Oh, no question about it. He's been doing it for several years now. He's a guy who comes to compete every single night and has the offensive instincts to be able to produce and is a fun player to watch.
4: We are into the middle of the roster report from Kaiser Permanente. Get care like a pro with Kaiser Permanente, official team physicians of the San Jose Sharks. I mentioned it. Tyler Toffoli is not going to play tonight. A couple of other veterans won't play either. Alex Wenberg will be sitting it out as well. Will Adam Gaudette be out of the lineup? He's not going to be playing. But who's going to be in? Well, John Klingberg is going to play in his 700th National Hockey League game. Head coach Ryan Warsawski has said all of the players that are getting in tonight have been so professional when asked to sit out in spite of their time in the NHL that he's going to let them play tonight. That includes Filip Kurashev, who sat out 13 straight games after playing in the Olympics for Team Switzerland and playing really well. Came back and had several good games for the Sharks, but really didn't utter a peep in terms of protest. He just took it very professionally, and the coaching staff recognizes that. Pavel Regenda also has sat out 11 of the last 12 games. He gets into action tonight. And Ty Dellandrea, who is coming back from injury, just trying to fit in once again after having such a good first half of the season before he got hurt, ends up getting into action tonight. Nick Leddy will not play tonight. Vinny Desharnais will not play on defense. And we mentioned it, Tyler Toffoli not skating tonight for the Sharks. Alex Wenberg, Adam Gaudette, Ryan Reeves, all out of the lineup. So that kind of changes the combinations around a little bit, doesn't it? And what it is an opportunity tonight for Michael Mesa to get some added time as he's slated into the top six. He'll play in Alex Wenberg's spot with Kiefer Sherwood and William Ekman behind that Sharks top line that stays intact of Celebrini, Smith, and Igor Chernyshov. And Mesa scored the overtime goal on March the 1st against this Winnipeg Jets team to give the Sharks a 2-1 OT win. The Sharks have had two tight games with the Jets, winning them both, but both by the score of 2-1.
5: Yeah, I agree with you. I think that I'm excited to see what Mesa can do with these two players. Obviously, Sherwood is a guy who's wearing an 8 tonight for good reason, brings it every single night. And I think that it's going to be interesting to see what they can create offensively with Eklund as well.
4: Hey, given what we've seen from Kiefer Sherwood this season, given the fact that he signed a 5-year extension, I think that A is a portent of things to come next year.
5: Yeah, I think that he just plays the right way, and it's a great example to his teammates being recognized. It's something small. Obviously, it's a it's the last game of the year, but it still means a lot to a player to be able to wear an A in the National Hockey League.
4: Meanwhile, Ty Dellandrea will center that third line with Colin Graf and Philip Kurashev, and Pavel Regenda will play the left wing side with Zach Ostapchuk at center, and veteran Barclay Goodrow will move to the right wing side in that group. With Vinny Desharnais out, John Klingberg will skate alongside Sam Dickinson, and Luca Cagnoni will shift over to the right side of the D as a left-handed shot will play alongside Mario Ferraro. That means that the two Russian guys, Orlov and Mukhtar Mudulin, stay together. But again, another intriguing idea to see how Cagnoni does on the opposite side of the D, and I think the Sharks coaching staff was encouraged by when he played over there a little bit on the power play.
5: Well, I think that he's such a very gifted, skilled player that a little bit surprised that a young guy is going to play over there on the offside, but I bet you he's played a little bit of that growing up and certainly with the Barracuda.
4: Well, bottom line, if it doesn't work out, Mario Ferraro's played there, so they could just shift on the other side, and we'll see how it all works. We don't know who's going to be playing in his last game as a San Jose Shark. I guess Ferraro is probably at the very top of that list in Wonderman.
5: Yeah, that's kind of the tough part about, you know, going each season to season is the reality is that this group will not be the same next year. And so that's a little bit, you know, it's always a little bit hard. And I think that that's something that as you play, you know, get into your career, you start to realize it more and more that the group will not look the same. Even when you win, the team doesn't look the same the next year.
4: No, absolutely not. That's what we have to think about over the course of the summer and get excited about the prospects for the coming year. Same thing happening in Winnipeg, of course. Scott Arneil's hockey team is out of the playoffs and looking in. If they win today, they'll have 20 victories at home here in Winnipeg, which would be a nice little step forward for their team in a tough year. Players out of the lineup for Winnipeg tonight, including Neil Pionk, Vladislav Nemestnikov, Alex Iafallo, former Shark Gus Nyquist, Morgan Barron, Elias Salmonson, Jacob Bryson, all out of the lineup expected. Defenseman Hayden Fleury will be in after sitting out the last game. And their top line will be very dangerous. Mark Scheifele at center with Gabe Vilardi on the right side and Kyle Connor on the left. I alluded to it, there are 200-point scorers in tonight's game. Macklin Celebrini, 2 points behind Joe Thornton on the all-time Sharks list for greatest season ever. And on the other side of the ice, it is Mark Scheifele, who has 103 points. And right there with Celebrini in terms of scoring at even strength. But they've got another guy with 92 points. That's Kyle Connor, who was so great for the U.S. in the Olympics.
5: Yeah, he's a special player. Certainly has a tremendous amount of speed, can score, and has a great shot. So he's a dangerous player, and they're a dangerous line with Vilardi on there as well, who is exceptional below the goal line and along the boards and able to retrieve those pucks for those guys.
4: With the back-to-back situation, goaltending matchup has Alex Nedeljkovic going for the Sharks. This will be his 40th game of the year. He has a 17-14-4 overall record and a 2.92 goals against average. Lifetime 4 games against the Winnipeg Jets. He is 2-2. Eric Comrie's 30 years of age, just passed 100 games in his NHL career, will be in goal for Winnipeg. The night off for Connor Hellebuyck, and why not? Eric Comrie is 6-1 in his last 7 decisions, playing as the backup to arguably the best goalie in the game and last year's Hart Trophy winner as the most valuable player in the NHL. Comrie has never faced the San Jose Sharks, but he has certainly been around watching them play over the years as a strong backup at the National Hockey League level. So those are the matchups, and that is the roster report. The roster report is presented to you by Kaiser Permanente. Get care like a pro with Kaiser Permanente, official team physicians of the San Jose Sharks. We will continue from Canada Life Center in Winnipeg with more of our Sharks warm-up show right after this on the San Jose Sharks Audio Network.
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4: We're in Winnipeg, the San Jose Sharks and the Winnipeg Jets for the third and final time this year. There's a lot of similarities between the games that have played already, not the least of which are the two scores, both wins for the Sharks, both of them by a 2-1 count, one of them in regulation and one of them in overtime. But what else is similar? One of the games produced a big save by Alex Nedeljkovic and then a goal by a young player. Nedeljkovic made a big stop back on November the 7th when the score was 0-0. Off the faceoff, 0-0 the score. Sharks in a big 4-minute power play, but Liljegren got pickpocketed. Here comes Lowry, breakaway, shorthanded, shoots, great save by Nedeljkovic off the breakaway, shorthanded by Adam Lowry. That was nothing, and he stopped that shorthanded chance. Then Will Smith got the game winner.
6: Kurashev gets it. 4:27 to go in the third. Kurashev centers. Will Smith throwing it over to the left. Celebrini knocked at it. Star! Will Smith's going to get it. Right in front of the goal. Smith was trying to set up Celebrini and went off the defense and in. And the San Jose Sharks take the 2-1 lead, and Will Smith should get credit.
4: That was back in November. That was the game-winning goal by the youngster, Will Smith. And then in March, right at the beginning of the month, another game at the Shark Tank between San Jose and Winnipeg, and another big save by Alex Nedeljkovic when the game was tied, but this time in the third period.
6: San Jose trying to get control of it. That's Visa. Centering feet for Sherwood blocked, and it's out of the zone. You better get back, because here comes Morgan Barron. He can skate. He's got it. Shorthanded moving in, and he shoots. What a save by Nedeljkovic. He split into two pieces as he stopped that puck and was able to get his body on it, knock it aside, much to the delight of everybody here at the Shark Tank.
4: Michael Mesa ended up getting the overtime goal for San Jose on March 1st.
6: How about the confidence the Sharks coaching staff showing in the young guys out here? Little drop by Eklund. Here comes Mesa, streaking up the middle across the line. He stick handles. He tries to split the defense. He shoots. He scores! Michael Mesa in overtime. A spectacular rush up the middle. Beats Connor Hellebuck, and the Sharks win it. 2-1.
4: That was a great goal by Mesa. And, of course, Michael Mesa increasing his stature with the Sharks. Scored a goal, his eighth of the season. Ending a 15-game goalless drought, actually, for him last night in Chicago. And as you said, Jamal, this is a big opportunity for him tonight to show how much he's learned and how much he's gained, because he's getting extra ice time with Alex Wennberg out.
5: Yeah, he's going to, you know, he's a guy who understands the opportunity here and certainly sees himself moving up the lineup. And I think in a perfect world, he is the 2C. I think that he is the guy, and Wennberg is the 3. And I think that that's the hope that he can get there. And it's his job, and it's incumbent upon Michael to force the organization to see that earlier. And a game like tonight could be that game that sends that in the right direction.
4: And so that's where we stand right now. The San Jose Sharks retreating to their dressing room. Winnipeg doing the same. One more game for these two teams of the regular season. They've had two tight ones, a 2-1 win for the Sharks in regulation back in November, and a 2-1 overtime win with that Mesa goal, the game winner at the beginning of March. When we come back, we'll have the Toyota keys to the game coming up next on the San Jose Sharks Audio Network.
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4: Sharks and Jets are back inside their respective dressing rooms, getting set to do battle one last time in the regular season. After that, it will be the summer off. Lots of training for the guys. The men in teal will be back in September. And away we will go for yet another season of San Jose Sharks hockey. But for this one, it's time for the keys to the game, presented by Toyota, proud sponsor of the San Jose Sharks. Toyota, let's go places. With the keys, let's go to Jamal Mayers.
5: Well, if you've been talking to Ryan Warsawski all season long, when the Sharks are playing well, they get to their forecheck game right away. So my first key is get after the Jets on the forecheck. The second one is play fast and let the puck do the work. I think the Sharks are faster than the Jets. I think they can expose them with their speed, and hopefully they can make that happen. And finally, hold on to pucks. Hold on to pucks in the offensive zone. Don't be in such a hurry to go low to high. Look to beat your guy out of the corner yourself. Take pucks to the net, and finally, get to the net. So maybe that's four. I combined the last three and four, but it's very important they hold on to pucks and get to the front of the net.
4: Well, you can't have a simple sentence or a complex one, and that was a complex key. But I think it's really an important one, especially with Michael Mesa, because Alex Wennberg has that job. He's the guy that holds on to the puck for the Sharks better than anybody, I think, on the roster. And now Mesa's going to be in that position.
5: That's a great point. I think that, you know, what Alex Wennberg brings, he plays in all situations. He is great off the rush. But you're right, holding on the pucks, protecting pucks along the wall, he's tremendous at that. And so I think, you know what, it's an opportunity for Michael to step in there in that two-hole and really show, you know, Ryan and the rest of the brass that he can play in that 2C.
4: Those are the keys to the game, presented by Toyota, proud sponsor of San Jose Sharks hockey. Toyota, let's go places. We will come back to Winnipeg for more of our Sharks warm-up program right after this on the San Jose Sharks Audio Network.
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4: Some off-ice news for the San Jose Sharks and for the Winnipeg Jets. one with a Minnesota bent and one with a San Jose bent. The San Jose Sharks announced today, courtesy of Mike Greer, that the club has signed defenseman Eric Polkamp to a two-year entry-level contract. He's 22 years of age, had a great season for the national championship team at the University of Denver, leading all collegiate defensemen in points and goals, and led his team in points, led him in blocked shots and shots on goal, and he finished tied for second in game-winning goals for the club. So a fantastic career for him. He is from Brainerd, Minnesota. His agent is Dean Grillo, former certainly a Sharks organization member. He played for the Kansas City Blades of the IHL, and his dad, of course, Chuck Grillo, who was the longtime scout for the Sharks organization. So that's the Minnesota connection. On the other side, Winnipeg signed Garrett Brown to a contract, entry-level deal, and he is the son of Curtis Brown. Spent a lot of time in San Jose when Curtis was working with the Sharks television crew and also running all of the off-ice stuff with the Sharks ice programs and youth hockey in the Bay Area. Does such a great job with that Aubrey Brown tournament at Half Moon Bay. Just a wonderful job and really, really a good part of our community still.
5: Oh, that's awesome. You know, it's always nice to hear about former players, you know, and their kids coming up the ranks and signing and playing in the NHL or aspiring to do so. That's really cool.
4: And one of these days we're going to maybe talk about a mayor's kid. I don't know. You never know. He's 13 years old. I don't want to put too much pressure on him. He's got to go to the right college, though.
5: That'd be great. We'll see.
4: We'll start the recruiting process
5: there
4: now.
5: There you go. There
4: Meantime,
5: you
4: right now, the San Jose Sharks don't have anything to play for in terms of the standings, really. But it's going to be interesting to see what goes on outside this contest. Los Angeles is playing at Calgary. Vancouver is playing at Edmonton. Now, Vegas has already clinched the division. They have 95 points. Edmonton cannot catch them. But it's kind of interesting if somehow Los Angeles can find their way ahead of Anaheim, they will have to play the Edmonton Oilers in the first round of the playoffs again.
5: Maybe there's something a little bit off on of me, but I want that to happen.
4: Why not?
5: Yeah, I think it'd be great. You know, it'll be great to see if Edmonton can do it again. It'll be great to see if the Kings can find a way to beat them.
4: Meanwhile, other games in the NHL. Seattle plays at Colorado. The Colorado Avalanche have clinched the President's Trophy with the best overall record, and they will play that second wild card team. St. Louis travels to Utah. How about the Utah Mammoth getting to the playoffs? They had some touch-and-go moments this season, but they got 92 points right now going to their last game, and that organization has worked hard to try to get back.
5: Yeah, you know what? It's been a long time coming for them, and I think that they took a big step forward, and their owner's spending money, and the team's coming along.
4: Washington Capitals just barely missed the Stanley Cup playoffs, finishing in ninth place, being eliminated as they finished their year with 95 points. The big news today in the off-season meetings is that Alex Ovechkin has not really decided whether he wants to come back or not. He thinks he does, and he mentioned the idea of a two-year contract.
5: Did he really?
4: Yeah, apparently. I don't know if he's joking or not, but that could be interesting, couldn't it?
5: I think he does his own deal, so I'm sure he's negotiating a little bit of a negotiation tactic. Well, sign a two-year deal and then leave after one.
4: Greatest goal scorer in the history of the National Hockey League. Has he played his last game? We will find out over the course of the summer.
5: You know,
4: Sharks have one
5: for
4: more game now left. It's this one. Well, he'll play in Russia.
5: Well, you know what I feel bad for is Carberry.
4: Well, yeah,
5: he's
4: exactly.
5: Got to start him only in the offensive zone.
4: Well, that's the only way to do it. Play him just on the power play. We've got the head coach of the Sharks, Ryan Warshawski, coming up next with our Coach's Chalkboard Show on the San Jose Sharks Audio Network.
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4: Welcome to one more edition of Coach's Chalkboard. Game 82, Sharks are in Winnipeg to take on the Winnipeg Jets. I'm Dan Rusinowski along with head coach Ryan Warshawski. And Ryan, there are a lot of things that make this game an important game. Can you go over a few of them?
7: Yeah, I think we want to end the season on the right foot and on a high note and continue to, you know, we're going to keep pushing our players and our group to be better every single day. And we're going to try to improve and learn some lessons like we did all season long, and especially the lesson we just learned against Chicago. So it's about competing tonight and playing for one another.
4: Obviously, you want to get back what you had in the first two periods for most of it against the Blackhawks and against Nashville, try to wash out the third period. What do you say to your leadership group before a game like this?
7: I mean, they know. They know that we need to show up and we need to compete and we need to play hard. And that's why you're a pro. That's why. And the other flip side of it is, you know, you can't take a game in this league for granted. You know, and every time you get to put on that jersey, every time you get to step on the National Hockey League ice, you have to be humbled by it. You have to have some pride, and you have to play as hard as you possibly can. That's what we're gonna ask from our players tonight.
8: You also have to deal with disappointment with professionalism and guys that haven't been playing. A couple of guys are going to get in tonight. Filip Kurashev hasn't played, I think, his 13 games. Pavel Regenda has sat out most of them except for one. A few others. John Klingberg's 700th NHL game tonight. But they've handled this very professionally.
7: Extremely professionally, and that's why they're going in the lineup tonight. And I think Kurashev's worked extremely hard when he's been out, as has Reggie and Klinger and Nick Leddy, who won't play tonight, but another one has really just been an absolute pro through this interesting journey that we've been on for the last 6 weeks. So those guys will play tonight, and we're looking forward to get them in there, some fresh legs.
8: What's the keys to the game?
7: You know, I think it's about coming down to compete and not putting, you know, ourselves in positions to make this a track meet and make them get odd man rushes. This is a skilled team that can get up the ice. They want to score. We're going to make them play in their own end and, shoot ourselves in foot with kind of some mental mistakes. Mentally, we got to be ready for it.
8: With all that in mind, obviously, we still have some time to reflect on what the season meant, what you learned and everything else. But on behalf of everybody in the broadcast department and on the fan base, I want to just say thank you for all of your cooperation and all your help and all your insight this year.
7: Oh, thank you. And obviously appreciate the fans listening. And in the Shark Tank, it's obviously back. It's a lot of fun. And, we have the best broadcasters in the game. I can tell you that with you, Randy, Drew, and the crew, Jamal. You see them, obviously we work with you, every day and see you in a lot of different ways. So, professional as they come and the best in the business. So thank you.
8: Let's go get a win tonight.
7: Thanks, Dan.
8: That's it for our Coach's Chalkboard Show. And now stand by for the Sharks and the Jets next on the San Jose Sharks Audio Network.
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1: 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One last kick in the can for Sharks hockey as they face off against the Winnipeg Jets. 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Stand by, the game is next on the San Jose Sharks Audio Network. 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Celebrate responsibly. For the Sharks in goal, it'll be Alex Nedeljkovic, who's the number one star in Nashville after making 22 saves, some of them critical in that victory for Sharks hockey. On defense, in for his 700th NHL game, it's veteran John Klingberg, also wearing an alternate captain's A tonight. Also joining him on defense, alongside John Klingberg, is veteran Mario Ferraro. Macklin Celebrini will start at center with Igor Chernyshov on the left and Will Smith on the right.
2: And the Winnipeg Jets electing not to go head-to-head. They've got Jonathan Toews' line going up against Macklin with Brad Lambert on one side and Isaac Rosen on the other on the back end. They've got Dylan DeMello and Josh Morrissey on defense. And in net, they've got Eric Comrie going.
1: Referees tonight are Cody Beach and Kelly Sutherland. The linesmen are Caleb Apperson and Andrew Smith. And there's the faceoff at center. Jonathan Toews has been one of the best faceoff guys in the league since he started, and he wins another one there, currently ranked number two in that department. Jets skate right to left, moving into the Shark zone. Toews left corner, flips near side. Angle shot there from the left wing side by Isaac Rosane, but it goes right through the crease and wide of the net, and the Shark Celebrini gobbles it up. He protects the puck as he's back-checked by Rosane. Shoots one in from center, and the Sharks are into forecheck. Chernyshov got there, but now it's held in by Ferraro on the point, and his drive goes wide. John Klingberg put in the lineup tonight with his 700th game. Flings one around the boards, but nobody got it. It comes all the way back into Sharks territory, where Alex Nedeljkovic in goal to our left makes the stick stop back behind his own goal, and both teams get changes as the play goes on.
2: Yeah, you can tell that the Sharks want to play quickly through the neutral zone, blowing the zone when possible.
1: Sent down the ice by William Eklund just on. That's going to be icing against the Sharks. Again, no Alex Wennberg tonight, so this is a new configuration. Wennberg having the night off on this 82nd game of the season. And Michael Mesa has a spotlight on him. Scored a really nice goal against the Chicago Blackhawks off the goaltender. His eighth of the season. And now he's centering Eklund and keeper Sherwood. He'll go up against Mark Scheifele, who's got 103 points this year. Tied with Celebrini right near the top of the NHL with 80 even strength points. Off the draw, sent down the surface, no icing on the play. So Eric Comrie in goal to our right, flings it around the near boards, and it chops back to center ice. Jumping out of it now, Sandberg. Lead pass Velarde, moving it back into the slot. Scheifele gets the drive away, but it's blocked by the Sharks defense on its way in. Sandberg throws it away, intercepted by Sherwood. He stick handles out, looks to his right, finds Eklund. He skates across the line, puts on the brakes, lead pass. Mesa was by himself, and he tipped the puck just wide of the goal. Oh, so close for Michael Mesa. That would have been spectacular. And here's Connor the other way, dangerously moving in for a backhand shot from the right wing circle. Save made by Alex Nedeljkovic.
2: Oh, smart play by Nedeljkovic. Sealed the post there. Most goalies go down in a reverse VH. He elected to stay tall and was able to block it easily.
1: Very good decision. It's now a race for it back inside the Winnipeg zone. And Ty Dellandrea thought he could get there, but he got knocked down by Ville Heinola. And so coming back the other way, Dellandrea circles at his own blue line and gets the pass. Lead pass right up to Dickinson. Skating up the ice, poking it across the line through the defense. But before it got to the goal line, Winnipeg's D was able to block it. Cole Perfetti, big part of the present and the future here in Winnipeg. Swings one around the boards, knocked up out of the zone. But the Sharks grab it. Kurashev now to Dellandrea moving in. Centering attempt stopped there by Comrie. Behind the net, Kurashev hustles to the puck. Heinola is there, but he can't get it. And it will be taken back now and lead out by the defense. All the way down, Nino Niederreiter couldn't control the puck. Went off his stick. Sharks back to gain control. Boy, this is

0: Quite a track meet we've got going on here.
1: Yes, it's quick both ways. Both teams excited and ready to get going right off the bat.
0: Dylan DeMello, former San Jose Shark, has the puck on his stick. He banks it forward on the right wing side for Cole Koepke, one-time Boston Bruin prospect. Shoots into the offensive end and back in there to get it in the Shark zone is Mario Ferraro. Luca Cagnoni trying to get it with Zach Ostapchuk's help. But they all fight for it. Cagnoni waiting for the puck to skip out as the Jets have a man in there trying to dig one free. That was Cole Koepke trying to dig it loose, but he couldn't get it. And coming back the other way is the Shark attack. Barkley Goodrow, Zach Ostapchuk, and Pavel Rekenda, the combination here tonight. Lots of changes to the lineup on this 82nd game of the year. Rekenda went back to the point. The Sharks lost it. Moving in, it's a breakaway. Koepke, score! Mario Ferraro couldn't hold it into the point, and it was a breakaway for Cole Koepke. He beats goaltender Nedeljkovic, and at 3:28 of this first period, suddenly, it's Winnipeg 1, the Sharks nothing.
1: Yeah, it's just an unfortunate play there as that puck hops over the stick of Mario Ferraro. Typically, if it looks like it's going to leave the zone, you would hinge, meaning Luca Cagnoni would protect his position and sprint to center ice. But because it looked like an easy keep, he stayed flat, and that made both of them vulnerable for that play.
0: That should be an unassisted goal for Cole Koepke, his eighth of the season. And it's 1-0 Winnipeg, 3:28 in. Off the faceoff, Sharks down by a goal. They put Celebrini and Smith out there. Smith, who had a game-winning goal against Winnipeg earlier this campaign, dumps around the boards, but Celebrini couldn't get it. Cleared back out. Dylan Sandberg shoots a long one down into the Sharks' end. No icing. And Dmitry Orlov backhands it away from the forecheck of Lambert. Goes all the way down. That is icing against the Sharks. And so, kind of a fitful beginning here for San Jose. There was a track meet there for a while. Michael Mesa had probably the best scoring chance, set up in front all by himself, and he tipped the puck just wide. And on the other end of the ice, Cole Koepke converts.
1: Yeah, and you know what? They're just a little bit off here. I think we just have to continue to communicate to get out of the zone. The Jets are going to come that hard.
0: Faceoff won by San Jose. They bounce it forward. Nice play there by Chernyshov. Got it to Smith. Looks for Celebrini. Fires on net. Save made from about 35 feet out by Comrie. That was a nice move up the ice there by that Sharks top line. But here's Winnipeg right back the other way. Kyle Connor turns away from a check. Drops it back. Sandberg walks into the point. A centering attempt blocked by Orlov's stick. And it's pounced on by Celebrini. And he's got room. Down the left side. Celebrini moving in. Waiting. Shooting. High and wide. He was trying to go for the top corner. Stick side. And it just missed the net. Coming back the other way now with 15 and a half to go in the first. It's Scheifele across the line. Feeds on the right. Connor the chance. And I think Dickinson might have gotten a little piece of that. And it was knocked away. Sam Dickinson leads it out. Sherwood to center. Keeper Sherwood wearing the alternate captain's A tonight as it's dumped back in behind the goal line and around the far boards. And the bouncer, Lisa lost his stick. That gives Winnipeg a chance to attack. Lowry across the line, drop pass, Perfetti fires one. Save made. Good challenge by Nedeljkovic. On the point, held in. Thrown to the net by Niederreiter. Good glove stop by Alex Nedeljkovic. Play is called, and we pause 10 seconds for station identification on the San Jose Sharks audio network.
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0: Cole Koepke has the only goal of the game on a breakaway down the ice into the Sharks zone. That is a 1-0 Winnipeg lead. Unassisted goal for Koepke at 3:28, as I mentioned, his eighth of the year. Off the draw, back behind the Sharks net. Now we resume live play. Zach Ostapchuk skates up the middle, looks to the right. Barkley Goodrow playing the right wing tonight. He's able to tip that pass with his left-handed stick into the offensive zone. Dylan DeMello back there watches for him forechecking, but he got it around, and the Jets able to poke it out to center. Knocked aside now. We get a whistle as it looks like we have some penalties coming up here. As Cody Beach saw something he didn't like, let's get the call from the referee.
3: Winnipeg 62 has 2 minutes for high sticking.
0: Nino Niederreiter apparently doing a little high sticking behind the play. And back referee Cody Beach saw it. Came up high a little bit there on Dickinson, trying to get around him, it looked like.
1: It was kind of an inadvertent play, but you still have to be responsible for your stick. So the Sharks will go to the power play.
0: Power plays on Sharks Audio Network broadcasts are brought to you by our friends at Power Business Technology. 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Last five games, the Sharks are 3-for-10 on the man advantage. They scored once on the power play last night in Chicago. Off the draw, Winnipeg shoots one all the way down, so the Sharks back to get it, trailing 1-0. Winnipeg in the last five games has given up five power play goals, including two last game on Tuesday at Utah.
1: And this number one unit looking a little bit different with Chernyshov taking Wenberg's spot.
0: And right now here's Celebrini across the line, banking it back to Cagnoni. Sends left board, Celebrini, ring wide to Smith, shoots one toward the net. Great scoring chance and a good pad save by the goaltender Comrie with Eklund providing that skate through.
1: Yeah, really good job by Eklund there. And I love the attention to shoot it from the flanks that puts the penalty killers on notice.
0: Just in case you're wondering, Alex Wenberg not playing tonight. Neither is Tyler Toffoli. That's one of the reasons why this power play is a little bit different, as Jamal pointed out. Here comes Celebrini across the line, just directing traffic, stick handling. Nice behind-the-back pass. Got it over to Eklund. He shoots, save, rebound. Right on that save. Rebound. Score! That's Chernyshov showing his power, his strength, and his skill all in one fell swoop. The shot came from Eklund. It was stopped by Comrie, and then Chernyshov, a couple of chances, batted it in on a kind of a crazy angle on that right side of the Winnipeg goal. And it's a power play tally for Chernyshov, who is flying at the end of the season, and the Sharks have tied this game 1-1.
1: Well, this play is all created by Macklin Celebrini at the blue line. No other plays. Got enforced. What does he do? He finds someone with two guys on him. Backhand pass to Eklund, who does the right thing, because you've seen that Chernyshov got inside position, just shoots for action. Chernyshov comes in, and it's all about timing when you're net front, not just about being the big guy there. He arrives at the right time, bats it twice to get that rebound.
0: And he's awfully good at going against the grain, isn't he? That's what he did there, a right-handed shot on the left wing side, the right side of the Winnipeg goaltender. Jets move in. Hayden Fleury goes for the shot on net as he got underneath the defense, but it's stopped by Nedeljkovic, and the Sharks able to poke it out. It should be Chernyshov's ninth of the season from Eklund and Celebrini at 6:26 to tie this game 1-1 on a power play tally. And for Macklin Celebrini, that is point number 113 on the year, which means he's one behind the all-time Sharks record held by Joe Thornton. It's only the first period. A lot more going on. Chernyshov, four goals in his last three games, as the Jets coming back the other way, stepping out and knocking the puck away from the forecheck there was Nedeljkovic. Klingberg in his 700th NHL game. Got it over to Dickinson. He wisely pokes to the right wing boards there. Keeps it away from the Jets and from the blue line guns it in. Now it's poked on goal there by Ostapchuk, but it's knocked away by Winnipeg. Down the left side comes Rosane into the zone. Shoots one on net. And a good stop there by Nedeljkovic. No rebound. That was really important because right out in front of the net there, it was Brad Lambert ready to put his stick down on it and try to jam at it as Rosane was going for the shot with the rebound attempt.
1: Yeah, now Nedeljkovic has proven to be sharp right from the beginning. Great job by him smothering those pucks and not allowing a rebound.
0: We are in Winnipeg at Canada Life Center. 12:26 to go in the first period. The score is the San Jose Sharks 1 and the Winnipeg Jets 1. We'll be right back on the Sharks Audio Network. Igor Chernyshov scores on the power play at 6:26 of this first period to tie the game 1-1. It's his ninth goal of the season, assisted by William Eklund and Macklin Celebrini. Celebrini now has 69 assists on the year, so he becomes only the third player in Sharks history to have that number. Joe Thornton, of course, did it three times, and Eric Karlsson did it once. Sent all the way down the ice now by the Sharks, icing off the faceoff, so they bring it all the way back deep into San Jose territory.
1: We should probably give an assist to Brian Wiseman for choosing Chernyshov. Several choices to have to bump up to the number one power play unit, but clearly made the right decision in putting the big man there, and he cashed in on the first power play.
0: Well, he has all the ingredients you want, right? Especially that net front presence that you need. And the skills he's got that goes along with that makes him a pretty special package.
1: Absolutely.
0: Right now, Jets threatening in the Sharks zone. Josh Morrissey, stick handling. Very talented offensive defenseman. Cuts back behind the Sharks' net. Moves away from Goodrow. Does some nice stick handling. Turns and gets the shot away. Knocked wide. Jonathan Toews picks up. Goes to the slot. There's a shot attempt there by the man on the right wing side, but it's knocked away. That was Lambert that got that shot away, but it was really not a hard one, and it was blocked and knocked wide of the net. Jonathan Toews is back to get it. Slides it forward. Moving down the left side is Isaac Rosane. He shoots toward the net. Where is it? It's knocked wide. A it's kind of a dangerous chance. This Rozane likes to put the puck toward the net. He was a first-round draft pick of the Buffalo Sabres and was traded here to Winnipeg. A couple of deals that were made by the team this season. Michael Mesa protecting the puck, lost it, taking it back. Lowry crosses the line. Little drop pass there for Perfetti. Up to the point man, Sandberg back to Perfetti. Stick handles, throws it toward the net. Really not more of a pass than anything. But it's knocked back, and now it's a head man all the way down. And you know what? Mesa was behind the defense. No icing on that play.
1: Great job by Cagnoni noticing where Mesa was.
0: And now Mesa on the right side with Eklund digging it loose. Mesa back to Cagnoni. He shoots toward the net, and right there in front of the net was Sherwood. And that was a pad save. Very nicely controlled by the Comrie on the rebound. Jets take advantage of that, move down the right side, throw to the front of the net, and Lowry didn't realize he was by himself. He tried to pass it, and Cagnoni stepped in front of it and intercepted and skated out. Good job by Cagnoni on two successive plays right there as he finishes out his shift and dumps in from the neutral zone. Behind the Winnipeg net, it's Morrissey. He skates out deliberately, puts it off the left boards, right out of the tape of Scheifele. He skates down the boards across the line, turns, exchanges with Morrissey, moves it back to Morrissey, but he's got to poke it with the backhand to Dylan DeMello, who's on the right boards. Behind the net, Velarde looks for Connor in the slot. Good job by Ferraro to intercept that. Knocked it away, bounced around the boards, and Chernyshov whips it out to an open spot. Here comes Macklin Celebrini. Across the blue line he comes, slides to the right. Smith looks for the man, went off the defense, and it went right on goal. A bad save made by Comrie. Taken back by Chernyshov with Celebrini there. Celebrini turning as he's checked by DeMello. Tried to center it in front, knocked away. But now the good forecheck by Chernyshov kept it at least at the Winnipeg blue line. Sharks 1, Jets 1. 9:43 to go in the first period. Here comes Winnipeg moving right to left, led by Scheifele to the Sharks line. Got to wait to get new guys out there. Feeds it on the right. There comes a quick shot. And that just went wide for Nikita Chibarov. And it's taken away at the near sideboards. Banked off the boards now by the Sharks. Out to center ice. Connor Graff, nice tip. Got it away from Hain over there. But on the left wing side, he now pokes it forward, recovers it. Skates deep into the zone. Centering attempt right out in front of the goal for Dellandrea. But it was knocked away by the Winnipeg D. Pretty good job there by Dickinson to spin away from Cole Koepke's check. But the Sharks do have to regroup if they keep possession.
1: Yeah, great poise. And wasn't able to keep it in, but I like the poise he's demonstrating.
0: Gupped in on net. Graff is right there. So Comrie will glove it and hang on. With 8 minutes and 59 seconds remaining in this first period, we've got an exciting brand of hockey here in Winnipeg. Game is tied 1-1 in the final game of the regular season. We're going to have the faceoff coming up deep inside the Winnipeg end of the ice to the right side of goaltender Eric Comrie. He's part of that Edmonton Comrie famous furniture chain over the years. The famous Fred Comrie was part of that. And, of course, Mike Comrie.
1: That's right.
0: Played in the NHL. Big patrons of hockey over the years and a couple of really good players. The Brick.
1: Yep.
0: The Brick Tournament.
1: That's right.
0: Sent all the way down the ice by Winnipeg. Icing is the call. And so 8:51 remains in this first period. You know, it's funny. I see that the Brick Tournament, and having grown up in the east coast of the U.S., I think Brick, New Jersey has a tournament. I didn't realize New Jersey was so prestigious with all the youth tournaments.
1: That's it.
0: It's the Brick Tournament.
1: It's the furniture company.
0: Yes, it is. Sharks send it to the slot. Will Smith trying to get it. Knocked away from him. Bit out to center ice now, and Cole Koepke is able to flick it inside San Jose territory. Lambert is in there to forecheck, but it's knocked away. And Mukko Madulin will start to skate out. Long pass, Smith to the middle, Celebrini. He stepped up to pretty nicely by Sandberg right there. That was a good defensive play.
1: That was close to slipping right through in all alone.
0: Will Smith on the left side slides it back to his own blue line. The Sharks regroup. Celebrini turns from a check, fires to the right, looking for Chernyshov. It went off the stick of Sandberg again, and it's back deep to the Sharks zone. Shakir Mukhamadulin skates out, takes a look, moves to his left, now to his right. Looks for the lead pass to Zacho Stepchuk, who just came on, but it's deflected away at the blue line by Winnipeg. Taking it back now, the Jets' Colin Miller. Feeds it on the left side, Perfetti. He'll exchange, moves in, left wing side, throws it across the ring, and there comes the play to the net from the right wing side from Nino Niederreiter, but it was deflected away. Nice idea, but I think maybe he should have shot the puck instead. Back in the zone, the Sharks don't mind. Here's Cagnoni spinning off a check, throwing it down the boards. Barkley Goodrow goes to Ostapchuk in the right wing corner. And he'll stop. Chuck works it free there. Away from Morrissey. Goodrow digs it loose, but he's double teamed by Lowry and DeMello. And DeMello picks back up for Winnipeg and gets it out. Morrissey to Lowry on the right. Now feeds Niederreiter to Perfetti across the line on his backhand. Shoots. Nedeljkovic got a piece of it. Knocked it wide. Sharks settle it down. Goodrow uses the right boards to chip it down the ice. This should be icing. It is. And so that Ostapchuk line will not be able to get off, but better for Goodrow to do that, to go off the boards and try to throw it up the middle there.
1: Yeah, absolutely. And in the process of that follow-through, ended up clipping Morrissey as he's going to be attended to at the bench. But you think about what Morrissey is as a player, and if I'm a young player like Luca Cagnoni, he's not a big guy. He skates extremely well, sees the ice, he's offensive. That's someone he should be watching to try to emulate as he develops as an offensive defenseman.
0: From the faceoff, it pops back to center ice. Winnipeg is back to get it. Samberg, lead pass, Scheifele across the line. Tried the nifty slide backhand pass there through his legs, but it was not controlled by anybody on Winnipeg, and they have to regroup. Scheifele knocked it forward. Across the line, Connor. Backhands deep left corner. There's Kurashev back to control for San Jose. Good to see him back in the lineup. It's lifted all the way down. Delandria couldn't glove that down to the ice to his control, so it goes down for icing. But this is the reward for being a professional line to a certain degree. Philip Kurashev and Ty Delandria have endured lengthy stages out of the lineup. In Delandria's case, mostly because of injury. But in Kurashev's case, he sat out the last 13 just because he didn't quite fit to where the coaches wanted. And yet, as you heard in coach's chalkboard, Ryan Warsawski talked about how professional he's been.
1: Yeah, good on him for staying ready, and looks good so far.
0: Here's Klingberg, slides it ahead to Delandria, down the left, cross the line, little drop for Klingberg. In his 700th game, he feeds it toward the slot, but Delandria got it knocked away by the D. Winnipeg's going to slip by, Scheifele tripped up by Dickinson, that's going to be a penalty against the Sharks' young defenseman. And so the Winnipeg Jets will have the power play at 13:40 of this first period, with the game all tied up at one, and here comes a big test of the penalty killing for the San Jose Sharks.
3: San Jose 6 has 2 minutes for tripping.
1: And the Jets' power play is currently sitting at 18.8%, 23rd in the National Hockey League. The Sharks' penalty kill has kind of dipped as of late, 76.1%, 27th in the league.
0: We'll come back with the power play for Winnipeg. With the score 1-1, we are at Canada Life Center in Winnipeg, Manitoba. This is the San Jose Sharks Audio Network. 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Penalty on Sam Dickinson for tripping at 13:40 in this first period. The Winnipeg Jets setting up on the power play, ranked number 23 in the NHL on the man advantage. Shot by Rosane right on goal. Save made. A stick stop position save by Nedeljkovic, who didn't see the puck until the last minute. In the left corner on the rebound, Mukka Madunan and Goodrow fighting for it. Ferraro getting his stick in there. They're all battling it out with Niederreiter and Lambert, and Ferraro got it, couldn't clear it. Kept in Connor, right wing side, make that Perfetti. Perfetti goes into the corner now. Niederreiter back to Perfetti. Turns, throws it back to the point. Miller, cross ice, Rosane, stick handles away from the check of Goodrow. Beats behind the net there, Niederreiter has it. Goes Perfetti, now it's Miller the drive, and that's a stop by Nedeljkovic. He got that with a stick, and there was no rebound. He fell on it, nailed on. A little communication there with Shakir Mukhamadulin about how much space was open in front of the net there.
1: Yeah, a heck of an effort by Mario Ferraro. The only thing I may question in some respects is you got to be careful hitting guys on the penalty kill. When you do that, the great players are inviting you to hit them because you're taking yourself out of the good ice, typically against the board. So I would say stop and start. Just don't go all the way through people. Certainly have good stick position, but be careful about hitting them.
0: Jonathan Taves gets the draw, poked back to the point. Morrissey, great power play point man, flips back to Scheifele in the circle. Put it off the skate of Taves in the slot, and the Sharks pick up, and here comes Graf, shorthanded. Down the left side, moves into the Winnipeg zone on his backhand, lets the shot go, hit the outside of the net. Waited a split second too long before getting that shot away, otherwise it might have been targeted for the corner.
1: A heck of an effort by Graf, using his speed down the wing there.
0: Right now the Jets on the man advantage for the next 45 seconds. Start to skate right to left. 1-1 the score. Here comes Connor with speed. Across the line, the Olympic hero throws it on the right wing side. Looking for the man in the corner. That was Velarde. Back to Connor. Angles it back toward the point. Right side. Kept in by Morrissey. Throws it to his left to the right half board to make that the left side. And Scheifele has it. Down low, Velarde. In front. Could be trouble. Here comes the point blank chance. And a great save off Connor by Nedeljkovic. And maybe the reason why that didn't go in, Jamal, was because Connor hesitated for just a second.
1: Yeah, I always feel like those pucks that go through the seam, as a penalty killer, I'm happy when they don't one-time it. You want to hand it off, stop it. You're giving our goalie, Ned, enough time to recomport himself, get over there, make himself big. You just can't be seen twice, because if the puck goes through and it goes back through a second time, it's virtually an empty net.
0: Well, as they say, fool me once, shame on you. Fool me, seen me twice, shame on me.
1: Yeah, yeah. It's just the general rule on a penalty kill. You can't get seen twice. It's basically the goalie can't do both.
0: 8 seconds left in the power play. Here comes Scheifele on one last rush across the line to Taves. Back to Scheifele. He turns left boards, goes back to the point. Penalty's over. Morrissey cross ice, kept in. Velarde now goes to Connor far boards, knocked aside. Nice job by Orloff to poke that down out of the air away from Velarde. Now he reverses the puck up the left boards, and it's out of the zone. And Taves will get it just barely on his way back to the Winnipeg bench. Jets hold the puck. 4 minutes to play, first period. 1-1 the score. Spirited effort here from both teams in Winnipeg. Just always a great atmosphere here. The crowd very knowledgeable about the game of hockey, and they are passionate about the Jets in the NHL.
1: Absolutely. This is, like you said, it's a smaller building, so the fans feel like they're right on top of you.
0: Here comes the Jet attack moving in. Chance for Lowry off the Trebikov pass, but couldn't handle the play. So it's behind the San Jose net. Chernyshov holding it. Nice job against two players. Backhands it up the boards, gets it out. And although the Jets poked it back, Cagnoni picks up, leads it up the middle, and there's Chernyshov. Loses on the check. A combination to Lowry and to DeMello. Back the other way, the Jets need a change. They got up to the Sharks' blue line, and they knocked it in. It was Nikita Chabrikov trying to get it, but they change. Celebrini back out. Here's Klingberg to Celebrini. It's Smith. Shot. Score! Tic-tac-toe! Amazing! Klingberg to Celebrini to Smith. Smith scores. Sharks lead 2-1. And Macklin Celebrini has just tied Joe Thornton for his 114th point of the year.
1: What a play. First off, it starts through the neutral zone. As Chernyshov does the right thing, holding onto that puck, he finds Macklin. And Macklin knew Will was coming across and then opening up for the one-timer, and he ripped it over to him. That firmness of the pass allows Will to stop it and shoot it. If he passes it at a normal pace, he has to one-time it, or else Comrie's going to be able to react to it. So just a brilliant play. Just the pace of the pass by Macklin allows Will to stop it, collect it, and put it into the empty net.
0: Will Smith, his 24th of the season, from Macklin Celebrini and John Klingberg at 16:54. And now there are two all-time leaders in the history of the San Jose Sharks with 114 points in 1 year. One, Joe Thornton, and the other, Macklin Celebrini.
1: Well, he might as well go get the other one that way, because he doesn't have to hear it from his landlord that we tied each other.
0: And oh, by the way, that is also Macklin's 70th assist of the season. He is only the third Sharks player to ever get 70 assists in a year. Joe Thornton's done it twice, and Erik Karlsson had 76 in his remarkable campaign. Sharks move back in. It's Sherwood and Eklund trying to combine, but the Jets got back and poked it away. At the Jets' blue line, knocked into the zone now, and 2.5 remains in period number one. Around the near boards. Winnipeg just trying to get out of the zone, and they do. Here's Lambert to the Sharks line. Lambert moving in. He's turning it back to the point, but that'll be Sandberg who's going to have to go back and get things reorganized. Got a 2:08 left in the first. Sharks trying to kick it out. Little effort by Kurashev. Nice job. Got it out of the zone with Sherwood's help as the Sharks start to change. They send it across the ice, and Ferraro tapped it with a backhand, but here's Lowry back the other way, down the left. Against Ferraro, one-on-one, drops it as he gains the zone. Perfetti turns, push it back to Sandberg. Now to Lowry in the slot, turnaround shot, nice save by Nedeljkovic. Rebound near boards, picked back up, Nedeljkovic bats one down, Niederreiter tries to center, Ferraro blocks that with his stick. 1:35 remaining period number one. Here comes the shot right on, and it's a save made by Nedeljkovic. Boy, exciting action here at Winnipeg's Canada Life Center. With only 1:28 to go in the first period, it is a 2-1 Sharks lead. The go-ahead goal, Will Smith, his 24th of the season for Macklin Celebrini and John Klingberg. Back in a moment on the San Jose Sharks Audio Network. 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Cole Koepke gave the Winnipeg Jets the 1-0 lead with an unassisted goal at 3:28 of this period, his 8th of the year. But then the Sharks tied the game when Igor Chernyshov got his 9th of the season at 6:26 on the power play from Eklund and Celebrini. And then Celebrini and Klingberg combined with a beautiful feed to Will Smith for the go-ahead goal at 16:54, Will Smith's 24th of the year. And with those two assists, Macklin Celebrini now has tied Joe Thornton for the most points in a single season by any San Jose Shark ever. Got to get one more to beat his landlord.
1: That's it. Bragging rights.
0: Neutral zone. Winnipeg with the puck. Kyle Connor back skates away from Luka Madulin. Pivots. Gives the puck to Morrissey. Races across the line. Trying to feed it across the ice to Velarde. Good job by Reganda to get in the way. Here come the Sharks up the right side. Feed for Ostapchuk. Knocked back the other way. Minute remaining in the period as now it's Connor moving back into the Shark zone. Jumento tried to keep it in. Boy, Reganda gave him a good body check there. And the puck slides back to the neutral zone. Sharks change the D. Here's Morrissey across the line. Sends it off the left wing board. Scheifele looking for Connor. Back behind the goal line, but goes off the skates of Mukko Madulin, and Celebrini is able to flip it out. To the neutral zone. Morrissey back skating. Turns it back to the Sharks line. Celebrini influences the play. Now he pokes the puck and gets it all the way back to the line. Smith kept it in. Celebrini's trying to win the puck in the corner, and at the last second, Colin Miller got it back with a great effort for Winnipeg. That's a heck of a shift for Celebrini in the final minute of this period. Now coming back in Sandberg. Knocked down by Klingberg's check. Coming back, Smith feeds it out to center ice, but it's intercepted there by Koepke, and he'll keep it away from Celebrini by tossing it back deep to his own zone. Koepke and Miller play catch with it. Final seconds ticking off. And Macklin Celebrini plays right to the whistle as he goes for the defensive play but runs out of time before he can get the puck back. Celebrini is the story of the night with two assists, tying Joel Thornton's all-time record with his 113th and 114th points of the year. And it's only 20 minutes in. The Sharks 2 and the Jets 1 after 1.
1: Yeah, a heck of an effort by Celebrini and the entire group. Nedeljkovic standing his ground. Defenseman playing hard for each other, and that's the effort and the way you need to be playing to continue to get better.
0: The Sharks have one power play goal, and they held Winnipeg off on their one power play opportunity. It's a 2-1 Sharks lead over Winnipeg at the end of the first 20 minutes. Back to Canada Life Center in Winnipeg right after this on the San Jose Sharks Audio Network.
4: This broadcast is presented by authority of the San Jose Sharks, solely for the private, non-commercial use of our radio audience. Any publication, reproduction, retransmission, or other use of the descriptions and accounts of this game without the express written consent of the San Jose Sharks is strictly prohibited.
0: At the end of one period of play here in Winnipeg, the score is as follows. The San Jose Sharks 2 and the Winnipeg Jets 1. Just a great display of ability by Macklin Celebrini with a couple of brilliant assists. Igor Chernyshov on the power play, and Will Smith getting his 24th of the season to put the Sharks in front with only 3:06 left on the clock. And all of that, after an early turnover, kind of just an unfortunate play, led to an unassisted goal by Cole Koepke, his 8th of the year, but the San Jose Sharks maintained their composure. And when you talk about composure and you talk about professionalism, you have to talk about John Klingberg. It's really great to see him in the lineup tonight playing in his 700th National Hockey League game. And he really figured in beautifully on that second Sharks goal by getting the puck to Macklin Celebrini. And then it went over to Will Smith for his 24th of the year. John Klingberg in game number 700 is our guest with my friend Jamal.
1: John, first off, congratulations. Did you ever think you'd get to 700 games?
5: As a kid, no. Over the last few couple of years, I knew it was possible. Obviously, it's still a milestone. We're very proud of it. Coming into the league, playing my first game in the first few years, you never thought about that. So for sure, it's a big day.
1: Well, congratulations. And I was telling Orly the other day, I think he is about to reach or did reach a career high in points. And I said, well, it's pretty easy. The idea is when you get in the offensive zone, just give it to 71. And that's exactly what you did on that play in the first period. Great job.
5: Yeah, obviously it's a big game for Mac here today as well. He's got one more point to pass Joe. And I mean, the year that he's had and what he's done for this team and the organization is obviously off the chart. So we would all be happy to see him get one more point here.
1: Absolutely. And you're thinking about a young guy just got called up, and Luku Cagnoni. What do you see as an offensive defenseman? What do you see that you're like, whoa, I like the way he does this and this and this offensively? He's got something there.
5: Yeah, I really think so. He's for sure a player that opens my eye. I love the way he skates. I love the poise he has with the puck. He reminds me a little bit about Duncan Keith, the way he plays. So I think for sure get him in a few games here, and hopefully he can really take off next year.
1: Well, great job so far in the first period. Good luck the rest of the way.
5: Thank you.
1: That was John Klingberg playing in his 700th game. It's always nice when you get an assist in that game as well. It is 2-1 for your Sharks. 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
0: I'm Dan Rusinowski along with Jamal Mayers back here at Canada Life Center in Winnipeg. Game 82 of the regular season with the National Hockey League's version of West Side Story on the ice. The Sharks against the Jets. We're underway in the second. Right away, Celebrini. Drop pass, Smith. Shot right on, save, rebound. Smith, another chance. And it pokes just wide of the net. Right off the opening faceoff, the top line of the Sharks moves right in. Celebrini's got it at the near side. Slides it over to Chernyshov. Back to Celebrini. Looks for Smith. Gets it to him. Smith on the left boards. Chips it near side. Loses on the check to Lambert. But there's Dickinson back at center ice and carrying it to his own zone to keep control of the puck. Klingberg exchanges now with Dickinson. Dickinson fan of the puck, but kept it. Uh-oh, could be trouble. Klingberg chops it away from the Jets' forecheckers. Now Chernyshov sends a long pass up to Will Smith on the wing. Across the line, right on goal. Celebrini was flying in front. Grabs it, goes back to Smith. Shoots one right on, and the save made. Rebound picked back up now. It's Chernyshov in the right wing corner. Checked by DeMeto. Will Smith trying to dig that puck free. But the Jets do get control. Dylan DeMeto, lots of credit right there. Going against the big man, Igor Chernyshov. And now Colin Miller skates to center ice for Winnipeg. Dumps diagonally into the Sharks zone, and the Jets need a line change as the Sharks already have Michael Misa's line on. Misa to Mukamadula. Carries across the line, slides it over, and the shot by Sherwood right on. Rebound goes back behind the net after the save, and now Eklund back to the point. Shot right on there by Sherwood. Pad save by Eric Comrie. Michael Misa came awfully close on that first rebound, but had to go behind the net to get it. Now the puck is deflected out at center ice, and what a ferocious back check right there by Misa. Grabs the puck, whips it rink wide, and Eklund is right on top of it. They move it up to the Winnipeg line. Good forecheck. Orlovsson deep, centers in front. Misa, a point-blank chance, and a great save by Comrie. And he hangs on with 1:43 gone by in the second.
1: Well, the Sharks came out to start this period on fire, led by Macklinson, and then followed up by the second unit with Misa centering Sherwood and Eklund, and they have another tremendous shift in the offensive zone.
0: Well, here comes the third group. Delandria, Graff on the ice, along with Philip Kurashev. And off the draw, Kurashev's in forward checking. Graff now in there on the right side, but it's flipped forward. Good job by Delandria, the back forward, knocking it down and gaining the zone again. Kurashev digs it free. Knocks it around Sandberg. Lowry back for Winnipeg, but a good pinch by Ferraro poked it free. Yet the Jets get it in the middle of the ice. Kurashev, nice back check, getting back to back up for Ferraro. Knocked that rush aside. San Jose's doing a lot of things right in the early stages of the second, but here comes Winnipeg. Nino Niederreiter one-on-one against Ferraro. Forced to the outside a little bit by Ferraro, and the shot partially deflected wide. On the point, sent to the middle of the ice. There's Lowry trying to knock it back, but a good tip by Graff. Just got a stick out there and knocked the puck back to center ice. Three outstanding shifts by the Sharks to start the second period. And now the San Jose team trying to keep it going here as Ferraro lifts it ahead. Graff gets it to Kurashev, pulls it on the left wing, banks it off the boards ahead of the red line, and across the blue line it goes. Light change for the Sharks. And right now, here comes Ostapchuk, along with Barkley Goodrow and Pavel Regenda. Ostapchuk is the first man in. Watch there. Morrissey sends to the right. DeMeto pushes it past Zach Stick. And on the right wing side. It'll be tipped down the ice by Brandon Yeager into the Sharks zone. To the slot, Koepke loses on the stick check. Good job, Ostapchuk. And it's out to center ice again, and the Sharks are on it again. Here's Klingberg back in his own zone on the dump in. Reversed behind the net there by Dickinson. I don't think he realized that Klingberg lost his stick, but Regenda gets it. No harm, no foul. And Ostapchuk, long shot to the net from outside the blue line. Is sticked aside by Eric Comrie. Neutral zone play. Sharks stop it on the rebound. Klingberg, diagonal pass to the left boards. At the blue line, Goodrow turns and shoots one in. A little bouncer behind the goal line. Winnipeg back to get it. Morrissey checked by Settebrini, who suddenly is out there. Settebrini, Chernyshov forced the puck up in the air, and it's deflected out of play. Three, now really four good shifts by the Sharks to start this second period. They haven't scored yet, but they lead 2-1, and they are on a mission right now.
1: I'm sorry, partner. I'm chuckling because Barkley Goodrow turned to shoot that puck in from the blue line and hit Cody Beach, the referee, and he was not happy. And then they both had a little laugh about it as he apologized.
0: Off the draw, Smith shot right on. A glove save made by Comrie from the left circle as Celebrini wins the draw. And he and Smith have a chat about it. Celebrini says, come on, can't you put that in?
1: Yeah, I think that's exactly what he said.
0: It looked like it. Off the draw, Celebrini lost this one. Jonathan Toews gets it out. Maybe that's why Macklin was so intense on that, because it's not easy to beat Jonathan Toews on a faceoff.
1: No.
0: But Macklin Celebrini just did that. Bouncer in the offensive end. Sharks look like they're ahead of the play, so they bring it back as Caleb Apperson, the linesman, indicates the faceoff will be in the neutral zone area. 3 minutes, 57 seconds gone by here in this second period. Shots are 15-12 in favor of the Sharks. So San Jose with 8 shots on goal already in the first basically 4 minutes of the second period.
1: Yeah, Chernyshov had a skate issue. That's why they ended up changing a little bit earlier than anticipated.
0: They're fixing it right now on the bench. He's off the draw now. Lambert on for Winnipeg. Dumps it in. He's the right winger for Jonathan Tate. Sharks pick it up, though. And Mukka Madulin moves it out. Long pass down the left. There's Eklund across the line. Twist for a second. Heads behind the goal. Centering feed for Mukka Madulin right there. But his one-timer was knocked away. Sharks keep it in. Sherwood to Mukka Madulin on the point. And now Orlov back down low to Eklund. Moves away from Miller. Holds the puck. Slides across. Sherwood stops it. Stick handles near side. Turns away from the check there. Sends it across the rink and tap toward the slot by Misa. Good idea. But the Sharks could not get the stick on it there. They regroup in the neutral zone. Sharks putting on a clinic right now. Down the right, Sherwood across the line. Stick handle shoots one right on goal, and the save made by Comrie, and he's going to hang on. With 4:46 gone by in the second period, it's been all San Jose, and they still lead 2-1.
1: Yeah, really good job there as Sherwood collects that puck on the half wall. Fakes like he's going to get pressure, backs off the defender because he looked like he was going to attack the half wall. That opens up all the ice, and then they're able to use the entire width of the offensive zone.
0: Face-off won by the Sharks. There's a shot at the point. That's by Luca Cagnoni, deflected up over the glass and out of action, so they'll do it again. I want to remind everybody that all of the exciting stuff going on at SAP Center is not a renovation. It's a reimagination. If you would like a glimpse into the future of SAP Center, visit TealReimagination.com. Prepare to get really excited. It is going to be spectacular, as they say in the province of Quebec. Right now on the ice, the Sharks dump it in. Kurashev tips in. They're calling up for icing. Kurashev touched the puck, and he looks back at the linesman, and he says, Andrew Smith, what are you seeing? I touched the puck.
1: Yep.
0: But they called it against him, and you can't rule against the decision of one of the officials. So, Sharks have a defensive zone faceoff to deal with. Nice to see Delandria, Kurashev in the lineup tonight. Same thing with Regenda. John Klingberg in this game, 82. 2-1 Sharks. Here's Cagnoni to center ice. He gets the puck. He gets to the blue line. He loses control of it at the last second, but it's all the way down deep. And the Jets will take it back. DeMello moving left to right. Leads it over for Scheifele. Across the line. Rink wide. Velarde shoots off the goalpost from the right circle. You get those seam passes out there, and Scheifele is deadly with it. Put it right on the tape. Good chance there for Velarde. A steal, though, away from Scheifele by Delandria's check. Pucks at center ice, but now it's Connor that gets it back. Slides in the direction of Velarde. Loses on the stick check. Could be a break for Graff. He's got Kurashev in the middle. Here's Graf across the line. Stick handles, holds it, shoots, score! Colin Graf, a brilliant goal! The San Jose Sharks lead 3-1 with 14:09 to go in the second period.
1: Just a great job by Graf. And it starts in the defensive zone, as it usually does with him. But offensively, what do you like about it? Kurashev drives wide. That creates and occupies the back checker. And then Graf wisely coming in off his off wing, fakes the shot, cuts to the middle, freezes the defender, and outweights Comrie before he deposits it into the back of the net over his blocker.
0: Right after Velarde hit the post, too, for Winnipeg. Right back the other way, a good defensive play by Graf results in his 21st goal of the season. What a year he's had, establishing himself as an NHLer. Sharks 3, Jets 1. That's an unassisted goal for Colin Graf. And the Sharks are right back looking for some more in the second period. But here are the Jets trying to get back in. Lowry across the line. Feeds in front. Ostapchuk checks it away there from Perfetti. Fighting for it. What an effort by Regenda to fall down and poke that puck out of the zone. But Winnipeg gets it back. Perfetti feeds on the right. Crosses the line. Backhand shot toward the goal. And the save is made and covered up by Nedeljkovic. 6 minutes, 25 seconds gone by in the second period. And it has been all San Jose thus far. A great goal by Colin Graf, his 21st of the season at 5:51, makes it the Sharks 3 and the Winnipeg Jets 1. We'll return to Canada Life Center in Winnipeg right after this on the San Jose Sharks Audio Network. A lot of things happening in the offseason, but we want you to know that Shakira is unstoppable. And she's taking over SAP Center on June 19th with her world tour. Grab your tickets now and get ready to sing and dance all night long. Go to sapcenter.com and find out about Shakira on June 19th. Right here, we've got Colin Graf putting the Sharks in front 3-1 with a brilliant individual effort defensively and offensively. Sharks 3, Jets 1 off the draw. Sharks break it out. Here's Ostapchuk, sends to the middle. Dickinson across the line, drop pass. Regenda throws it toward the net, and there was Barkley Goodrow. Couldn't tip it, but boy, that was awfully close to being another brilliant play. Good defense by Regenda. Flips it back across the rink as the Jets clear it out. Goodrow on the right wing side, dumps it in, comes around the boards. Regenda let it go back. Dickinson reverses the puck all the way around, and there's Klingberg with it. Sends it around the boards, and again, the Sharks let it go around the near side. But Perfetti is there. Long headman pass. Could be a break for Niederreiter. Moves in. Shoots one from the left wing circle as he gains the Sharks zone, but it's wide of the San Jose net. Perfetti dishes to Lowry. Back to Perfetti. What a diving play by Regenda to get a stick in the way, and the Sharks get the breakout. On the left wing side now, Ostapchuk took it off the left wing boards and shoots in deep, and the Sharks get the Celebrini line out there with 12:35 remaining in the second period. San Jose 3 and Winnipeg 1. 82nd game of the season. This is it for the year. And the Sharks are putting an effort. They want to leave it all out on the ice tonight. Here back down by Winnipeg into the Sharks zone. Orlov keeps it away there from Nikita Chabrikov. And it's sent out to center ice. Sharks on it. And poking at it. Celebrini's got it. Protects the puck. Slides it across the rink, off the board, settled by Will Smith. He's trying to chop at it, but Koepke got a piece of it and knocked it away. Koepke's down the right. He's got the goal for Winnipeg. Comes across the line, but there's Celebrini to intercept the centering feed as the first defender back there. He leads now to Chernyshov, and here's Chernyshov with it. Into the zone, shoots one toward the net wide. Kept in Orlov. Cross ice, Mukhamudulin. The shot, glove save made by Comrie, and he's just going to cover up with 11:45 remaining in the second period. The Celebrini line is out dancing here in this period number two with the Sharks up 3-1.
1: Yeah, you see Celebrini when he comes off the half wall. He does not like it when the D just floated to the net. He wants to use the high ice and create something a little bit of more quality. And you can appreciate the way that he thinks the game. I think it's only a matter of time before they start to understand that and look for him when he comes off the half wall.
0: Off the draw, Winnipeg shoots it all the way down. Race to get back for icing. Good effort by Ferraro to get there. But an equally good attempt there by Winnipeg to try to beat that icing call. That was Lambert who did that. Give kudos and a little tip of the hockey helmet for a college try right there.
1: Yeah, and it's a real challenge here for Michael Meisser going up against Jonathan Toews in the faceoff dot. He's going to have to mix it up. Knowing Johnny, he's going to mix it up. He's going to go under. He's going to go over top. He's going to take your stick. He's going to mix it up. So you got to mix it up as well.
0: Misa wins it. Here now is Eklund moving behind the net, grinding it away from DiMello, throwing it back to the point. Cagnoni cross ice. Ferraro the shot. Oh, boy, that didn't miss by much. Nice pinch by Cagnoni to keep it in play. The Jets can't clear. Ferraro kept in. Shoots one. And the save and the cover by Comrie.
1: Great job by Cagnoni. As that puck goes around off the initial shot, he does a good job of really going and trusting his instincts and poking that puck. That creates a little mini turnover. Unfortunately, it does go to Jonathan Toews, but Ferraro has the presence of mind to hold his ground as he anticipates leaving the zone. He was able to keep it in.
0: Michael Misa goes up against Mark Scheifele this time. He beat Jonathan Toews a moment ago for a faceoff win. This time, the Sharks will get it back to the point. Ferraro to Cagnoni. Dishes near side. Sherwood the shot. Deflected by Scheifele wide. What a job by Misa to beat Scheifele to the puck. The pass by Eklund goes around the boards. And Cagnoni, an equally good effort to keep it in play. Luca Cagnoni sends it deep. Misa four checks. Sherwood helps out, but Scheifele hangs onto it. And skates to the middle of the ice. Now turns away from the check of Sherwood. It's got some room now to get things started. Feed ahead on the left. Here comes Morrissey across the line. Into the Shark zone. Scheifele got the drop. Fed to the middle. Intercepted by Misa. Now Sherwood gets the puck. He's losing his footing. Now he pushes it forward. But unfortunately just couldn't control it. Coming back the other way. It's Velarde. Across the line. Drop past Connor. Feeds off to the left. That's batted away by a Sharks defensive stick. And there's Colin Graff. Just knocking it aside there. Cagnoni angles it off the boards. Gloved down by Delandry on the right. He's at center, but he fanned the puck. Looked like he broke his stick trying to pass that puck, and it was intercepted. Velarde the other way, throwing it across the line toward the Sharks' net. There was Connor, but it was off his stick. Good defense, and stopped by Nedeljkovic.
1: And a great job by Nedeljkovic, recognizing his defense was in trouble, and calmly collects that puck and gets the whistle.
0: And so we're down to 10:21 remaining in the second period. In the second frame, the Sharks are out shooting the Jets 10-1 at this point. Totals for the game, San Jose 17 and Winnipeg 13.
1: I was going to say, we haven't said Nedeljkovic's name in quite a while. And
0: that's why.
1: That's exactly why.
0: That's the way you like it. Off the faceoff, here's Dickinson into the traffic, sends the puck forward. Kurashev on the left side is being checked by two Jets, one of them Miller and the other one Connor. Work free, but it's sent back into the Winnipeg zone. And Delandria can get in there quickly. Sandberg back in there, turns away from him, though. And he lifts it over the stick of Kurashev. And then just on the left, here comes Lowry across the line. Now Perfetti gets the one-time chance, racing down the right wing, but he missed the net. On the far side, good battle win by Kurashev there. Long feed up the ice. Graff on the left, stick handles into the zone, and shoots it around the boards. That's Delandria coming in, trying to get his stick on it, but that was a good play by Sandberg to get it around him and get the first pass out. Lowry to center to the Sharks line for Winnipeg. Drop. Graff lost his stick. That should be a penalty. As now the puck is stopped there by Nedeljkovic.
1: Too many men.
0: They have too many men on the ice. I thought it could have been a slashing call when Graff lost his stick too. But they're going to call this against the team with too many men on the ice. Let's hear from the referee, Cody Beach.
3: San Jose has 2 minutes for too many men on the ice.
0: Too many men against the Sharks. They got caught on that change, did they?
1: Well, what happened was Kurashev was going to change because he was at the end of a shift. But when the puck went down in the defensive zone, he decided I better just stay. Well, Regenda wasn't paying attention because he changed anyway. And they ended up having too many men on the ice.
0: So they're going to have to put somebody in the penalty box when we come back. Sharks have a 3-1 lead over Winnipeg. But the Jets will have the power play when we return on the San Jose Sharks Audio Network. Nice ovation here in Winnipeg for Scott Oak from Hockey Night in Canada. He had his last after-hours telecast at SAP Center in the Vancouver game last Saturday, and he is a Winnipeg native here with family. Has done so much for the people of Canada in the charitable area, helping people with all kinds of problems. He just got recognized there. Off the faceoff now, Scheifele into the slot. Shot there taken by Winnipeg's Toews. It's blocked, cleared all the way down by San Jose. There's a penalty on the Sharks for too many men on the ice. Will Smith is serving the minor at 10:23. That's why the Sharks could clear it without an icing call. Sharks 3, Winnipeg 1. Jets get to the Sharks line, and the reason why they're called on the offside is because Ty Delandria put his stick down and kind of legally impeded the progress of the Jets, and they couldn't enter the zone in time.
1: Yeah, a really good job. And it's about stick position. It's about giving them the space and then taking it away. And sometimes you get it perfectly just like that, and you create an offside.
0: Jonathan Toews is out there on the ice. It's great to see him back in the NHL again. A native Winnipegger wins the draw. And he and Connor and Scheifele move it across the Sharks line. Scheifele left board, sets up with Morrissey. Morrissey back to Scheifele, left wing half boards, moves into the circle, down low to Velarde. He's got Connor on the right circle, shoots one, a hard one, trying to go up top, but it went wide off the glass. Kept in, far side, walking out of the corner, Velarde, met there by the check of Ferraro. Really good challenge there by Mario Ferraro. He keeps it along the boards. Ostapchuk is there fighting for it now. Ferraro digs in there, and it's worked free finally by Winnipeg to the point. A back skating Morrissey beats to the near corner to Connor. He's pretty sneaky getting open there. Connor back to Morrissey, will return to Connor, top of the circle, trying to snap it in the direction of Toews, but it was blocked. Morrissey on the point, shoots, knocked down by the glove hand of Nedeljkovic, but he couldn't control it, and the Jets keep it in. Left circle now, Scheifele, down low to Velarde. He's got Toews in front, but the pass blocked by the stick of Mukka Madulin. Ferraro, Mukka Madulin defensively. There's a play for Toews in the slot, and he swings and misses at the pass that was there from Scheifele. Morrissey on the point. 30 seconds to go on the power play for Winnipeg as the Jets continue to set up calmly. Scheifele back now to the point. Morrissey near side, Connor. He's got Toews down low for an outlet. Gives Jonathan Toews the puck. Velarde's in the middle. Here's Connor with it. Down low to Toews. Back to Connor near side. Time winding down on the penalty. 10 seconds to go. Morrissey the shot. Save. Uh-oh. Rebound in front. And it's stopped off Velarde's move to the backhand. Head near side. Connor the shot. Knocked down by Nedeljkovic. Cleared by Mukka Madulin.
1: Just a great job by Mukka Madulin and Ferraro. Not an easy toss. They kept their box nice and tight. Didn't allow any seam plays. And also took away the slot option, which was Jonathan Toews.
0: Here's a play by Sandberg, dumping it into the Shark zone, but it's knocked away. Will Smith can't get it, but Celebrini chips off the left boards. Now it's off the stick of Chernyshov at the blue line, and the Jets come back. On the right side, Perfetti moving in. Sends to the slot. Good play by Orlov to step up into Niederreiter there. The Sharks throw it out of the zone, but Celebrini turning to it, didn't quite get it. Goes in deep. Chernyshov grabs it on the forecheck, trying to get it to the slot. I don't think Celebrini realized it was going to get there. And now Chernyshov looks for Celebrini again after stealing the puck. But Winnipeg lives to fight another day. Niederreiter on the right looking into the Sharks zone. Put it behind the stick of Perfetti. That allows the Sharks defensive players to get back and try to get into the action. Behind the goal line, work free by San Jose. Right, nice defensive play by Orlov, getting his skate on it. And Smith moves out with Chernyshov. Chernyshov leads it back for Will Smith, but he needs a change, and he tips it in deep. Put the energy of Chernyshov in the ends of shifts. That's really important.
1: Yeah.
0: Down the left side now. Lowry into the Shark zone for Winnipeg. 3-1, San Jose leading with 6:20 to go. The centering pass knocked away. Here comes Misa with speed. Down the left, cross the line, drop pass for Eklund. Deliberately puts it off the end board behind the goal line. Was hoping it would get there to Sherwood, but the puck bounced off the back side of the goal. Now Sherwood steals in front for Misa. Took it off his skate, tried to get it to the backhand, but Winnipeg converged and knocked it away defensively. Here's Cole Koepke moving left to right. Leads on the right wing side. Nikita Chibrikov throws it into the zone. And it's behind the goal line. Grabbed there by the Sharks as Chibrikov couldn't get it. Now back the other way. It's Eklund into the zone. He's got some room. He goes to the slot. As he tries to shoot the puck, he's checked there by Morrissey. That was a good play by Morrissey of Winnipeg. Now it's a fight behind the net. Morrissey holds off Misa's stick. Grabbing it now is Winnipeg. They break it out. Chibrikov feeds it on the left wing side. Moving into the San Jose Sharks zone is Brent Yeager to the slot. Shot by Koepke, hit the post. Another shot by Miller, blocked in front by Luca Cagnoni. Now the Sharks have had the benefit from the hockey gods hitting the post a couple of times in this game. Gabe Velarde earlier, and right there just a moment ago, another one for Winnipeg. San Jose just slides it on the ice. This is no icing. Perfect clear for the Sharks. As Kurashev and Delandria moved in to forecheck a little bit, but Winnipeg got it past them. And here comes Toews to the right side, moving in. Lambert, angle shot to the short side. Holding his own there was Nedeljkovic, keeping it out of the net. Toews behind the Sharks' goal. Sends off the right boards to the point. Miller stops it. Dishes near side. There's Jonathan Toews. What a great veteran. Throws it diagonally across. Miller in deep. Feeds behind the net to Lambert. Toews is in the middle, but he goes back to the point. Sandberg, rink wide. Not kept in there by Winnipeg. This would have been offside, but the Jets decide to just change it up. And that allows the Sharks Orlov to break out. Pass on the left for Kurashev. A little off the mark. Intercepted by Winnipeg. But now, checking back, it's a good job by Kurashev to stop the Jets' zone entry at the blue line. Shifley got it back on the left, and here's Connor with speed. Walking and shooting it, save made! And Nedeljkovic kept that puck in front of him and snared it with his glove hand and held on with 4:13 to go in this second period. We have a timeout on the ice and a break in the action. 4 minutes, 13 seconds to go in the second period. This broadcast is coming to you from Winnipeg, Manitoba and Canada Life Center. The score, the Sharks 3, the Jets 1 on the San Jose Sharks Audio Network. Well, here's another item to put on your things to do list and places to go list for the summer. Benson Boone is bringing his Wanted Man Tour 2026 to SAP Center on August.
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1: The aggressive forecheck of Rigenda. Barkley Goodrow comes in to force Scheifele behind his net. Finally, Scheifele exchanges with DeMeto and skates out on the right side. To center for the Sharks line. Trying to slide it across the ice. 2 minute men of the ice there on the change as the puck hit DeMeto's skate as he came off. But no call from the linesman. It's back behind the Sharks net as Winnipeg dumped it in. 3:20 to go, second period. That late power play could have helped, couldn't it?
2: Yeah, that looked like too many men on the ice.
1: Sent around the boards as the Sharks are changing now. Here comes Winnipeg. Good back check there by Chernyshov, getting a piece of a pass. He takes a look before he goes to get the puck. He spots John Klingberg behind the net. He spins it around the boards, and Will Smith just poked it out to center ice. Less than 3 minutes remaining in this second period at Canada Life Center in Winnipeg. The score, the Sharks 3, the Jets 1. Here's Perfetti across the line. Drop past Niederreiter moving in. His chance. Save made by Nedeljkovic. And again, standing tall. Rebound bouncing around. Turnaround shot by Niederreiter from the left circle. Wide of the net. The Jets put the pressure on. They angle it behind the San Jose goal. Grabbed by Klingberg. Send it ahead, but Will Smith missed it. Held in by Samberg. But Smith forced the play. Celebrini gets it back. Lead pass Smith. Down the right. Cross the line. Leaves it for Macklin. Celebrini skates through traffic. Goes to the corner. Has a man. Chernyshov in front. Trying to center it. It got blocked by a Winnipeg skate. He makes something out of nothing sometimes, doesn't he?
2: Yeah. Great job defensively. Turns into something offensively that wasn't there.
1: Here's Niederreiter moving to the Sharks line. A backhand pass to the slot. Batted away by Eklund. And he gives to Misa. Misa takes off. 2-on-1 with Sherwood. He goes in. He shoots. Save made. He scores! The rebound came right back to Michael Misa, and Misa has a goal-scoring streak. That's his ninth of the year. With a minute 59 to go in the second, it's the Sharks 4 and the Jets 1.
2: Well, I'll tell you what, Michael Misa is taking strides in his game. Great opportunity to get the center of this second line. He's proving that could be his spot. Chipping in offensively. Great job pouncing on a puck in the defensive zone. Leads to a 2-on-1. With Sherwood, he looks over, looks like he might take a look to pass it, doesn't like what he sees, elects to shoot, gets his own rebound, puts it in.
1: That's a great goal by Michael Misa, and good to see him stepping up as Alex Wenberg set it out in game number 82. Misa with the opportunity, and he is making good on it. Off the faceoff, we're underway again. Minute 50 to go in the second. As the Sharks dump inside the Winnipeg zone, Kurashev forechecking there. But it's taken back by the Jets. Lambert, lead pass. Morrissey up ice. The Taves on the left. Moves into the zone. Angle shot. It was a stick save made there by Nedeljkovic. Wasn't sure where the puck was, but it bounded far side. And the Jets will hold it, but not in a dangerous spot. And now Graf just chips it out of the zone. Smart play off of DeMello's stick. It goes all the way down for the Sharks. No icing. DeMeto will take a look, survey the scene, feed it up the ice. Rosane picked up, Lambert now on the right. Here comes the shot by Jaeger. That's high and wide. Off to the left side, Sharks need to move it here. They do. Graf on the left wing of the blue line is able to knock it into the zone as he turns with the puck. And now he's making his way back to the bench on the change. Minute remaining in the period. Sharks 4, Jets 1. Here's Winnipeg on the attack. Heinola feeds it on the left circle, but it's off of the skate of his man. And back the other way comes Sherwood down the right. Cross the line, shoots one with a toe drag. That is partially blocked by the defenseman Hayden Fleury and knocked the other way. Nice defensive play by Misa in the neutral zone. He overskated the puck. So did Sherwood as he got bumped. But trailing the play, Cagnoni spun off and gave it to Ferraro. Now to Eklund. Across the line. Across the rink. Shot right on. That was by Misa. And a pad saved by Comrie. I'm telling you, Michael Misa is not afraid to make plays here.
2: Great skill. Backing that puck with his skate and shooting it all in one motion. Not easy to do.
1: On the right side of the red line. Taken by the Sharks. Rink wide toss. Sherwood to Eklund. Time winding down in the period of the slot. One time shot by Ostapchuk. Save made. Rebound sent back to the point by Sherwood. Shot by Ferraro on goal. Eklund shoots. He scores! William Eklund gets the rebound on the side of the net. Bangs it home. 5 seconds left in the second period. And Eklund's goal makes it 5-1.

0: San Jose.
1: That is an effort shift, an outworking shift. Tremendous job. That's one line doing great work, leading into the other line that gets to benefit from that. That's all created by the Misa line. But then it's a mad scramble. A great job getting that puck to the net, then outworking the net front presence. The double layer coverage there, finding that puck as you're falling down, collecting it, putting it into the back of the net. Great job, boy. All the guys on the ice.
0: Two goals, a minute and 54 seconds apart. One, Mises, nine from Eklund and Klingberg. And the other one, William Eklund, getting his 15th goal of the season with 5 seconds left in the period. They dropped the puck and the final 5 seconds tick off. But that was a very satisfying second stanza for Coach Ryan Warsawski and company. And how about William Eklund? He's got one goal. He's got two assists. John Klingberg has two assists. Macklin Celebrini has two assists. And Will Smith has his 24th goal of the season. Michael Misa his ninth. Colin Graf his 21st. A lot of positives to talk about, but there's still a period to go.
1: Yes, a great job and an opportunity to make amends from the game last night and have a much stronger third period. But that is exactly how the Sharks need to play.
0: We are at the end of the second period of action. The shots on goal in the second period turned out to be 15-7 in favor of San Jose. And the Sharks score twice. Make that three times. Graf, Misa, and Eklund all score goals. Three goals for the Sharks in the second period. They've got a 5-1 lead over Winnipeg after 40 minutes of great action. We've got more coming up. This is the San Jose Sharks Audio Network. We are ready to go for the third period here at Canada Life Center in Winnipeg. I'm Dan Rusinowski, along with Jamal Mayers. One period of hockey left to go for the San Jose Sharks and the 25-26 National Hockey League season. I feel a little bit melancholic, as Drew Amenda said a few minutes ago as well, just because it's coming to an end. Almost like when a Broadway play closes and all of the actors sit in their dressing rooms and feel the same kind of a feeling, because what a special year this has been. A lot of progress for the Sharks moving forward. And a lot to look forward to. And there's one period of hockey left to play. Macklin Celebrini out there still has one more point to get to become the all-time leader. Best season ever in Sharks history. Right now he's tied with Joe Thornton. And William Eklund has 3 points tonight. So he has gone over the 50-point mark and a 50-goal mark for his NHL career. Will Smith, 24 goals this year. Has one tonight. They start off. Chernyshov to Celebrini. Bumped off the play by DeMello. That's how the third period gets started. But a turnover. Celebrini tips it back for Smith in the offensive end. Slides back to the point. Dickinson cross ice. There's Klingberg with it. Shoots toward the net. Tipped toward the goal. It's blocked by Jonathan James's skates off of Celebrini. But Macklin steals it. He gives it over to Chernyshov. In front. Oh! Celebrini couldn't quite get his stick down because Morrissey was defending. Otherwise, that was in the back of the net without question. Celebrini looks forward again. Macklin just a man on a mission tonight. As now it's on the far boards, kept in there by Klingberg. Slides it over to Celebrini. Shoots right on. Save made. Celebrini backhands across the ice. Almost got it. Over to Smith. He tips it back. It winds up on Celebrini's stick. Across the ice to Smith. In front. Chernyshov skates behind the net. Wrap around right through the crease and wide. The Celebrini line putting on a show. It's sent forward. Lost stick for DeMello. He can't make the play there because he doesn't have a stick. Celebrini deflects it with a skate back to the point. Gets a return from Klingberg. He scores! Macklin Celebrini with his 45th goal of the year has just become the all-time leader for greatest single season in Sharks history. 115 points. The Sharks 6 and the Jets 1.
1: Unbelievable. You talk about a man on a mission and his teammates loving this young man and finding a way to hunt and claw and scratch. And you watch the bench. Every single one of them feels a part of it. They're building something special with this young man. 19-year-old Macklin Celebrini, 115 points. 45 goals and 70 assists.
0: John Klingberg gets his third assist of the night on that play in his 700th NHL game. And Will Smith also assists on that one. At 1:14 of the third period, it is now 6-1 Sharks. Jacqueline Celebrini now is not only the all-time best season ever holder for the Sharks with 115 points, he's got 45 goals. That is the second most ever in Sharks history, passing Owen Nolan and Patrick Marteau, and he only trails Jonathan Chichu, who had 56 that magical year in 05-06. 6-1 San Jose. Sharks on it. Luca Cagnoni dishing one off, poked at. Eklund couldn't get it, and the Jets managed to knock it out. But Cagnoni rushes back to his own zone. Spots Sherwood on the right. Sherwood drops it from the red line back to a back skating Ferraro. Tosses near side to Sherwood. Buys some time. Feeds it ahead. Cagnoni at the red line will backhand a soft one down the ice, and the team will change. Luca Cagnoni staying on the ice there a little bit. He's out there with Ferraro, who skates back into his own zone. To Cagnoni near side. Throws it all the way up the ice. A little too far. This should be icing against the Sharks, even though Miller waved at it and missed it. And so they'll bring it all the way back.
1: Wow.
0: What a show.
1: You could tell that they all wanted it for him, but that was just a dominant effort in the offensive zone by all five players. The Winnipeg Jets, they lost the stick. They were scrambling. They're in trouble. And you knew it was just a matter of time before they were going to cash in.
0: I'm pretty sure somebody must have gotten the puck there, but I didn't notice it. Macklin surrounded, congratulated by his teammates, and he actually got a little bit of a water shower when he went over for the high fives there by the bench, which was great. So now, here's Jaeger, Saskatoon native. Throws it back now. Koepke keeps it in. Lugs it down the left corner board. It's just smothered there by Colin Graf. Solid defensive play. Puck came across the ice, and Miller tries the slap shot wide. Koepke throws toward the net, off the skates of Cagnoni, and it ricochets up the left side. Here's Kurashev. Oh no, broke his stick as he tried to execute the pass. It's stolen back by Chibrikov. He's into the zone. He shoots toward the net. Oh, what a great sterling save by Nedeljkovic, who sprawled off to his right. And now Klingberg is able to fire it out of the zone, and it bounces to the red line. Regenda and Graf keep control for San Jose. A big scramble in front of the Winnipeg bench as the puck was underneath the skates of a bunch of people there. Sharks send it across the Winnipeg line. Goodrow throws it in deep. Barkley behind the net. Four checks. Handles the puck on Taves. Goodrow spins it around near side. And Klingberg on the point fires it. And it went wide. Reason why it went wide, I think, as a hand pass called here against the Sharks by keeping it in, was because there was a broken stick that was falling on the ice. And when Klingberg sent the puck down, it hit that broken stick and went in the wrong direction. Let's pause 10 seconds for station identification on the San Jose Sharks Audio Network.
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0: I'm Dan Rusinowski, along with my friend Jamal Mayers. 115 points for Macklin Celebrini. One goal, two assists tonight. That is his 18th three-point game of the season.
1: Wow.
0: 18. Off the draw. Sent to the slot. Ostomchuk had a chance to tip, but Comrie made a nice stick stop. Rebound back the other way. Good back check by Barkley. Goodrow knocks the puck away as it slid across the ice. It's Dickinson stick handling it. Long pass ahead to Misa. Loses on the check to Lowry, but trailing the play, Dickinson recovers and shoots one in. He was ahead of the red line when he did that. So the Sharks get a fresh set of five guys jumping on the ice. Misa's already out there with Sherwood and Eklund. And Misa's back checking, makes the defensive play, lifts one out, but it's gloved down by Niederreiter. Perfetti slides to the slot, just missed his man. Now Niederreiter, the intended receiver, grabs the puck back, skates behind the Sharks' net. Check there by Mukhlis Gudelin, skates away, turns, throws over to the far side, Lowry to the point, Morrissey cross ice, Heinola sends toward the net, it's in the air, and it's grabbed very calmly by the glove hand of Nedeljkovic with 15-13 left in the third period and the season, with the San Jose Sharks on top of the Winnipeg Jets, 6-1.
1: Yeah, great communication there. A little bit of a scramble for the Sharks in the defensive zone, as they had to figure it out and sort it out, but they did a good job of recalibrating. And then Sherwood, with his effort alone, was able to get in the shooting lane, and his stick deflected that one for Nedeljkovic to get the whistle.
0: Off the faceoff, Scheifele tosses across the ice, deflected by his stick up over the glass and out of play, so they'll do it again. The Sharks have dominated in the shots on goal since the start of the second period. Right now they're out shooting Winnipeg 26-19. That is a 19-7 total since the start of the second period.
1: Yeah, very great job by the Sharks all around. All four lines involved.
0: Off the draw, Hayden Fleury twists his way to the Sharks line. He's fed off by Graff, got it back to the point, shot by Miller, turned aside by Nedeljkovic. Good body check by Delandria. Puck came back to the point, Fleury kept it in. Velarde had a stick knocked out there from underneath the puck by Mooka Madunan. It looks like there's going to be a penalty against the big guy at 5:08 of this third period.
3: Mooka Madunan
0: with a perplexed look on his face as he gets a two-minute holding call here. And the Jets go on the power play.
1: Well, and veteran referee Kelly Sutherland felt like Mooka Madunan had reached around with his free hand. And anytime you do that, you got one hand on your stick, reaching and poking, and the other hand reaches around an offensive player, you're very likely going to get called for holding.
0: He kind of leaned on him. He did grab him a little bit, as it turned out, just as he was turning. So kudos to Kelly Sutherland for picking that up.
1: Yeah.
0: Off the draw, Sharks clear all the way down. Mooka Madunan in for holding at 5:08 of the third. Sharks 6, Jets 1. Ferraro is back defensively with Dickinson on the PK. Goodrow up front with Zach Ostapchuk. Miller, Perfetti, Lambert, Rosane, and Niederreiter are the skaters for Winnipeg. Here comes Lambert, lead pass on the left, Rosane. Back to Lambert on the left side, gains the zone. Backhands it through. Dickinson's reach far side. Perfetti rink wide across the seam, but Rosane couldn't play it. He gets it back on the left forward. Spent it around. Niederreiter, good keep in. Hustle to it. Dropped it back to Perfetti. Now to Miller. Return to the right circle to Perfetti. He walks into that circle. Looks for Niederreiter behind the net. Niederreiter muscled it away. And Perfetti sends back to Miller on the point, but he gets a return pass on the right half boards. Power play for Winnipeg. Sharks 6, Jets 1. Rosane on the left side gets the feed. Back to Miller. He shoots, save made, and covered up by Nedeljkovic with Niederreiter in front looking for a rebound.
1: A good job by the penalty killers there. Sam Dickinson getting an opportunity with Mario Ferraro to kill the penalty. And they do a good job. They keep everything to the outside. Now the number one unit comes out, poses a different challenge. You're going to have to continue to inside out as forwards. Manage your depth, meaning don't give them the seams.
0: 55 seconds on the Sharks. Penalty to Mooka Madunan. Jets win the draw. Scheifele puts to the middle. Tip to the right. And a high shot right there for Kyle Connor just wide of the net. Sent to the near side. This Jets power play can be dangerous. Morrissey hands to Scheifele. Left circle. He looks for the play on the seam. Connor sneaking behind the defense. But Scheifele went back to Morrissey on the point. Return to Connor, far side of the ice. Velarde and Taves are in front of the net. Connor down low, but Taves missed the puck. Scheifele steps in, grabs it left corner. Slides it back to Morrissey, left point. Return for Scheifele on the near boards. Into the circle, he carries it. He holds it. He's watched by Delandria and Ferraro. Now Scheifele across the ring. Top of the right circle to Nieder, make it to Morrissey. Morrissey exchanges with Connor. Moves to his left. Beats Kyle Connor. Connor flicks it back to Morrissey. Shoots toward the goal. Knocked down by Velarde. Intercepted, though, by Graff, and he clears.
1: Great job by Colin Graff in the hole. Really difficult position because you're sharing both the slot guy and the guy behind you, which is Kyle Connor, who has a tremendous one-timer. Does a great job with his positioning and really strong on his stick to get the clear.
0: Penalty is over on Mooka Madunan. Puck dumped in by Winnipeg. Fired around the boards there by Nedeljkovic, the Sharks netminder. And Orloff and Celebrini combined to get it out. Here's Will Smith with it. Coming across the line, but Chernyshov just barely offside. This Celebrini line has been making magic ever since the opening faceoff tonight. Macklin Celebrini with a goal and two assists. Will Smith, one goal and one assist, and Igor Chernyshov has scored on the power play. 3 points for William Ekman, three assists for John Klingberg in his 700th game, and the list goes on and on. 12:26 to go in the third. The Sharks 6 and the Jets 1. We'll be right back on the San Jose Sharks Audio Network. Winnipeg had the 1-0 lead in this one, but the Sharks have scored 6 unanswered goals. All 6 goals scored by different players, all of them age 23 or younger. The only time that has happened since 1988-89 was the Nashville Predators on March the 4th, 2004 in Pittsburgh. Only twice since 1988. Oh. That many different players under the age of 23 or 23 have scored a goal.
1: Yeah, it's just a testament to what Mike Greer and his management team are putting together here. You're seeing a lot of that patience paying off. And it's really exciting to see where this is going.
0: Settebrini wins the draw. Orloff the shot wide. Rebound kept in. Mukhamudulin spins it behind the net. Will Smith reverses the puck. Settebrini trying to center it for Chernyshov, but it's intercepted there by Aiden Fleury. And he banks it off the left boards, and Perfetti pushed it out. One-on-one. Niederreiter against Orloff. Orloff forcing him to the outside. Slowing it down. That allowed the Sharks to get back. And Smith combines with Settebrini to get it out to center. Back to Settebrini in the middle, but that's good defense by the back-checking Perfetti, who steals it for Winnipeg. Now a back pass is stolen by Settebrini. He's down the right. He's across the line. Drop pass Chernyshov. Moves into the zone. Centering feed from Eklund. Settebrini. He fed it across the ice. Now Smith stretched through the net. But it's wide. Settebrini behind the back pass out to Klingberg. He holds it. He gives it back to Settebrini. Centering pass. Now Klingberg stops it off the boards. Klingberg hanging onto it. Back skating away. Stick handling away from Perfetti. Keeping it in the zone. Holding it. Sliding it off to his right to Chernyshov. Sharks starting to change the line as Chernyshov whips it rink wide. There's a play by Dickinson in deep. There's Misa in the corner. But he loses on the check as the puck bounced off his stick. That was Fleury that knocked it away. Just magical.
1: It's
0: magical.
1: It's impressive. It's a clinic of offensive zone time and holding on to pucks and patience.
0: Sharks 6, Jets 1. Game 82 of the regular season. We're down to 10:55 left on the clock. San Jose puts out Dickinson, gets the feed from Klingberg. Feed on the right now. Sherwood across the line. Stick handles. He gained the zone. Dropped it off. Cagnoni slaps it. Broke the stick of Koepke, who blocked it on the play. Winnipeg does poke it out, but that's good hustle by a combination of Sherwood and Dickinson to get back. Now his long pass is a little too far there for Sherwood to control it. Good idea there for Cagnoni. They're going to call the Sharks for icing here, although I thought that that was a questionable call.
1: Yeah. I'm so confused sometimes how they call this, because technically it's a race to the hash marks, but closest to the puck.
0: I know why they changed the rule on this. I know why they went to automatic icing. It's for safety. There's no question. All of us Sharks people remember Marco Sturm breaking his leg in two places when Adam Foote checked him on a dump in like that. But I used to like the chase, too.
1: Exactly.
0: Here's a play now. Heinola shoots it. It's off of the pad of Nedeljkovic, shy and wide and out of play. You know what I'm talking about, right?
1: Yeah, no, I agree. And I just think there is a little bit of ambiguity there, but my hope is that it doesn't come back to bite someone in a critical moment in a Stanley Cup final. It's fine in a game, you know, in a regular game, but I still think there's a little bit of gray area there.
0: I agree. Off the draw. 6-1 Sharks. Here's a long shot from the right point by Winnipeg. Glove save. Made with a flourish by Alex Nedeljkovic, coming off the stick of Dylan Sandberg, one of the better defensive players on this Winnipeg team. Has not been a great night defensively for them, but it's really been more of an offensive bit of dominance by the Sharks, the way they've handled things.
1: Yeah, it really has. And you think about what they've been able to do offensively, it's been everybody.
0: Off the draw, Winnipeg angles it toward the net, wide. Kept in Heinola, 10-10 to play, third period. Shot to the net from the right point, right on by Sandberg. Is a good stop by Nedeljkovic, who very quietly has just had a really solid, steady game.
1: Yes, he is. Really, what's been impressive is that his rebound control, his alertness of when to challenge, when not to challenge, has been really good, and it's been a really, really good game for him as far as, like, you know, controlling what he can.
0: Another note coming on our way about John Klingberg, who has 3 assists in the game tonight. Play in front of the net, though. Winnipeg shoots one wide. What a chance for Rosane as the Sharks poke it out. John Klingberg, the third defenseman in NHL history to have at least 3 points in a 700th NHL game. The others are Phil Housley with 4 and Matt Niskanen with 3.
1: Wow.
0: Nice little note. Thanks to our friend Darren Stevens, who sent us that one for the TV side. Right now, the Sharks forecheck. Regenda, nice little body hit. Rosane knocked off by Regenda. Shot there by Goodrow. Hit the side of the goal. Heinola against Ostapchuk. Heinola did a good job to slip away from that check. He lifted one as he got hit hard by Regenda. Regenda got the worst of that, though, as it's cleared out to center ice. Regenda getting up. Looks like he's going to stay in. Now he's on his way back to the Sharks bench. Boy, that was quite a collision back there.
1: Yeah, Regendo's not happy about that. He kind of went into the boards awkwardly.
0: We are down to 9-10 remaining in the third. The Sharks lead 6-1. Here comes Winnipeg. Scheifele down the left of the top line. Puts it off the stick of Graff. Chasing it is Fleury, who goes in deep to the left wing corner. Got it over to Scheifele near side. Rink wide toss. Kept in by Miller. But he had to hurry the pass to hold it in the zone. That allows Orlov to get it. Elude the play from Connor. And throw one up the middle of the ice to get it up to the red line. A couple of deflections and Winnipeg takes over. San Jose's got 8:43 left in their season, as do the Jets. The Sharks in command, 6-1. There's Colin Graff stealing the puck. Kind of got slightly interfered with there by Miller as he tried to break away with the play. He was at the end of his shift anyway, so he let it go. Broken stick for Colin Miller back in his own end. Can the Sharks take advantage? No. Miller change. Here's Klingberg across the line. Drops for Macklin Cetarini. Spins off a check. Slides to the right. There's Klingberg with the puck. He stick handles. Loses on the stick check to Perfetti, but he recovers. Back in the neutral zone. Klingberg on with Dickinson. And also out there in the Cetarini line. Will Smith sends it across the rink. Here comes Klingberg across the line. Goes to the slot. Dishes toward the net. The stick aside by Comrie. Kept in. Near side, Chernyshov looking for Smith. Checked away there by Morrissey. Morrissey is pursued by Smith, but he holds it with one hand on the stick. Got it around the boards, and it's knocked out by DeMello. Morrissey gets it up to the Sharks' line, but there's Cetarini back responsibly. Backhands up ice to Smith. He turns with the puck. At the end of his shift, sends it in deep, and Chernyshov with that extra burst of energy goes into the corner to keep it deep in the Winnipeg zone as the fresh attackers come on for San Jose. Winnipeg does exit the zone. The Sharks have fresh guys out there. Can Misa do something here? He pokes it down the left wing across the Winnipeg line. 7:20 remaining in the third. Here come the Jets on the attack. Down the left side, Jaeger to the Sharks. Zone checked aside there by Luca Cagnoni. There's Sherwood getting the rebound. Sherwood starting to stick handle for the Sharks. 6-1, San Jose leading. As Sherwood backhands a soft one all the way down on net. Sticked aside there by Comrie. To be banked out by the Winnipeg defense as Misa was providing some pressure there on the forecheck. Here's William Ekman, 3 points tonight. Stick handles through center, flips on the right to Misa. He's across the Winnipeg line, stops, dropped it back for Cagnoni, moves up to the circle, stick handles to his left. He'll drop it back. No, he'll keep it, he'll turn it, he'll shoot it from the left point, and it's a pad save, relatively routinely made by Comrie. That was at the end of Cagnoni's shift, too. Good to see that. Luka Madunan and Ferraro are out there at the moment. The Sharks are getting fresh attackers out there. Mario's about ready to come off as Delandria is on the ice with 6:20 remaining in the game. Sharks 6, Jets 1. A domineering offensive performance by San Jose and a memorable night for a lot of Sharks, including Macklin Cetarini, who has scored now more points than anybody in any single season in Sharks history. 115. Here's Kurashev across the line. Slides to Graff. Looks to make the play to the slot in front for Delandria. But it hit a shin pad and knocked away. And the Sharks regroup at their own line. San Jose's just in total charge here.
1: Yeah, holding on to pucks, making plays.
0: Luka Madunan in the zone. Knocks one ahead. But Morrissey steps in front of Kurashev. Throws it back into the San Jose zone. Scheifele and Connor poke it in the right corner. But two Sharks are right there. Luka Madunan knocked it free with Orlov's help. Now Dmitry Orlov has scored more points than he's ever had in one season. Knocked it back, but not out of the zone. Scheifele, turnaround shot, and sliding to his left, Nedeljkovic stopped Connor, who had a little bit of trouble controlling it, just long enough for him to get in position. Sharks steal it, 2-on-1 developing. Here comes Delandria, to Graff, in front, the shot on net, save made, reaching for the rebound, it's Delandria, poking at it, doing the splits, Comrie on his side, stops the puck, still loose, and now, it's finally worked loose, can they get it in? No, we get a whistle, and we get pushing, we get shoving after that, and we get fighting started. The frustrated Jets getting involved with the Sharks as Ty Delandria tried to make it a 7-1 game, and he came oh so close to doing it. Jets taking exception with all of the physical activity right in front of their own goaltender. It's now Morrissey and Delandria kind of wrestling each other to the ice. DeMello was in there too. So the two defensemen for Winnipeg stepping up for their goalie there. And we'll have penalties with 5:05 remaining in the third period as the crowd responds here in Winnipeg.
1: Well, nice job once again by this line. Doing the tough stuff. Going to the tough areas. Looks like Regenda is getting an exit early exit for the night.
0: Yeah. I'm wondering if he's exiting because of penalty or if he's exiting because of that hit that he took earlier. I think it's because of what happened just now. We'll get the calls now.
3: Number 44, San Jose penalty number 10. 2 minutes each for roughing. San Jose penalty number 84, a 10-minute misconduct.
0: 10-minute misconduct to Regenda. Why did they do that, in your opinion?
1: I cannot tell why they would have done that.
0: Well, that's the penalty calls at 14:53 of this third period. Our broadcast tonight is coming to you from Winnipeg, Manitoba. With the score, the Sharks 6 and the Jets 1. We'll continue on the San Jose Sharks Audio Network. 5 minutes, 7 seconds to go in the third period. What a night for Sharks hockey. Macklin Celebrini setting an all-time Sharks record with his 113th, 114th, and 115th points of the year, passing Joe Thornton's remarkable 2006-07 campaign. Macklin Celebrini has now scored more points in one season than any other Shark ever. It was his 18th three-plus point game, which ties Joe Thornton's record for most of the single season that same year that he had 114 points.
1: Wow. That's all I can say. Wow.
0: Now we've got penalties here. Winnipeg moving in, shot there by Sandberg towards the net. Batted down. Slid off the boards. And picked up by Nedeljkovic. Right now, here comes Eklund to the blue line, knocked aside. Lambert comes back the other way against Klingberg, shoots toward the net. Nice save by Nedeljkovic. 4:17 to go in the third. Sharks in command, 6-1. We're 4-on-4 here for a minute and 5 seconds. As Dickinson in his own zone slides it off. Kurashev can cycle with the puck. Holds the puck, moves away from Niederreiter, his fellow countryman from Switzerland. Drops it back to Cagnoni. And now Luka Madunen takes it behind his own net. Sharks now have Kurashev up front alongside Graff. Cagnoni and Luka Madunen on D. Graff directing traffic. Cagnoni sends across the ice. Here comes Kurashev up the right. Across the line. Moves to the middle. Shoots toward the net. Safe A. Rebound Kurashev. Guns it around to Cagnoni at the near side. Cagnoni looking for his first NHL goal. Goes to his partner, Luka Madunen. He puts on the brakes on the left side. Backhands across the ice to Kurashev. He crisscrosses now with Luka Madunen. Drops it off to Graff. Little drop pass left boards, and Cagnoni takes it back. And now it's Luka Madunen. Nowhere to go, so he's just going to turn back to center ice and regroup. Sharks in total charge now as Graff skates up to the blue line and drops it backwards. And Luka Madunen back skates, allowing Cagnoni to change. Mario Ferraro replaces him. That's it for the penalties. We're back to 5-on-5 as Delandria and Morrissey jump back on. Here's Ostapchuk. Final 3 minutes of play in the regular season. Ostapchuk, Goodrow, Delandria out there right now. All of those guys have done a great job this year. Delandria held it in with Ostapchuk's help. Here's Zach with it, shooting it. Blocked by DeMello's stick. It went wide. Rebound in the Winnipeg zone. Grabbed by the Jets. They slide it out. Here comes Scheifele. Dancing at center ice against Ferraro, who stays with him all the way across to the left wing boards. Ferraro finished the check. The puck skips free, and the Sharks bank it out of the zone. Poked at by Goodrow. There will be no icing. Morrissey back against Goodrow. Make that Sandberg to get it. Sandberg keeping it away. Scheifele puts to the middle. That was a dangerous play. Sherwood steals it from Jaeger and moves it back into the zone of the Jets. Stopped by Misa to the point. Sherwood, stick hands away from Scheifele. Tries to get into shooting position, but Scheifele kept patient, stole the puck from behind, and skates out for Winnipeg. 2 minutes to play in the third. Here's Connor. Four men in the middle for the Sharks, just blocking everything. Everybody gets back defensively. San Jose 6 and Winnipeg 1. Here's Eklund, gets high stick there, and that's by Heinola as he takes one right in the lip, it looked like, and the referees are going to come over and take a look at William to see if any blood is drawn, and if that's the case, this could be at least a double minor with a minute 56 to play. William Eklund with 3 points in this game. It looks like he's going to go back for some repairs, and we are going to get the call right here at the 18:04 mark of the third.
4: Tonight's
3: number 34, four-minute double minor high sticking.
0: Yep, he drew a little bit of blood. Double minor for high sticking on Heinola. So the Sharks will finish up on the power play. This is only their second power play, by the way, of the game. They scored on the first one way, way back in the first period when Igor Chernyshov tied the game.
1: Yeah, I know. Opportunity here for fourth line guys to get out of the power play.
0: Off the faceoff, minute 50 remaining in this game. Koepke across the line, shoots one, knocked down by Nedeljkovic, and he wants to keep the clock going here with the score 6-1 San Jose. Klinkberg is out there, slides it ahead to Graf. Graf has a goal tonight. He skates to center, feeds off the right board to himself. Trailing the play now, Ostapchuk recovers. Ostapchuk trying to dig for the puck here, but Winnipeg's Koepke grabbed it and he cleared it. You know, Koepke's been one of their best players.
1: Yeah, he has. He plays with some pace, kills penalties. Consummate fourth line guy, and he's got a goal tonight.
0: Here comes Connor, slips by Klinkberg, moves in, breakaway shoot, stick save made by Nedeljkovic. Minute 7 to go. It's still 6-1 Sharks. San Jose would love to keep it that way. Klinkberg goes out to center to Graf. Graf down the right with a minute left. Skates into the zone. Gets tripped up by Sandberg. They run into the referee who also fell down on the play. It goes all the way down the ice and Nedeljkovic stops it and drops it off to his left. They keep the whistles in the pocket. 44 seconds remaining in the season. Here's Misa to Kurashev. Back to Misa across the line. Pokes to Kurashev. Into the zone. Sends it across the ring. Cagnoni fans of the puck. What a chance that was for Luka. Luka Medunin across the ice to Kurashev. Sends across the ring. Misa. He's got Cagnoni as an outlet on the point. He returns now to Misa on the boards. Down low off of a stick. Kurashev centers. Off of a skate. And cleared by Winnipeg with 17 seconds to go. That is not going to be icing because it's a power play for the Sharks, and this is how the season is going to come to an end. With 8 seconds to go, the Sharks are hanging out behind their own net, waiting for the clock to get to zero. How satisfying for San Jose to get this victory on the road as the horn sounds, and the final score is the San Jose Sharks 6 and the Winnipeg Jets 1. A remarkable night on so many different levels for Sharks hockey.
1: Yes, and you know what I'm happiest for is the coaching staff that found a way to get their group to compete, to play the right way, and to make sure they ended things on the right note.
0: Winnipeg players coming off the ice in this their final game of the season as well to console goaltender Eric Comrie, who put together a valiant effort. Final shots in the game were 33-26 in favor of San Jose. The Sharks dominating in the shot department since the second period. And a lot of back slaps and thank yous to the Sharks. Alex Nedeljkovic being congratulated by everybody. And how about Mike Aldrich on the other side of the ice? Everybody putting their arms around him. Well over 30 years with the San Jose Sharks organization as the best equipment manager in the business. His career as a full-time equipment manager coming to an end as he heads toward retirement. And every single Sharks player is over there. And yeah, they should be.
1: What a classy move by the players. Making sure they give him his chops. Long hours, long nights, early mornings.
0: And look, Dylan DeMello was over there too. He played for the San Jose Sharks and started his career with this team. Drafted by the Sharks. A member of the Jets coming over to greet Mike Aldrich. How about that?
1: Yeah, classy gesture.
0: What a night. The San Jose Sharks finish up their season with a bang. A 6-1 win over the Winnipeg Jets. Macklin Celebrini, the big hug for Mike Aldrich now, thanking his equipment manager for everything that he's done. And boy, what an evening for Celebrini. One goal, two assists. He's got 45 goals, more than any other player except Jonathan Chichu in Sharks history. And now he is the all-time leader for greatest season ever in the history of this franchise. He now finishes the year with a three-point night and 115 points, breaking Joe Thornton's record. We'll be back on the San Jose Sharks Audio Network.
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0: The 25-26 National Hockey League season has come to an end for the San Jose Sharks, and it comes to the end with a bang. The final score tonight is the San Jose Sharks 6 and the Winnipeg Jets 1, and so San Jose's record finishes up at 39 wins, 35 losses, and 8 OTs for 86 points. Such an improvement from last year when they won only 20 games. They were one short of doubling up the number of wins that they had. And that happened because of what happened last night in Chicago. But I don't think after tonight anybody's even thinking about last night's game. They're thinking about a domineering offensive performance. Macklin Celebrini becoming the all-time Sharks point scorer in a single season and so much more.
1: Yeah, just so many positives to take away from this year for this group, and you know, steps in the right direction and what they've been able to build, and it's been really impressive to watch this group continue to grow throughout the year.
0: Also, it's been impressive to see how the coaching staff grew too. They learned how to handle different types of adversities at the NHL level, and it should not be lost in any of us how much they worked on their game too.
1: Well, no, I mean, I think that the coaching staff's done a great job of bringing these younger players along and setting a standard that they now hold themselves to. It's been really impressive.
0: Sharks to win for the 18th time on the road this season, also an improvement. And they also got to just tremendous performances tonight from some guys that have been out of the lineup for a while. I think that was one of the most heartwarming things to see. John Klingberg, for instance, who had sat out a total of, 11 of his last 12 games he did not play. And he came out tonight in his 700th NHL game, rewarded for that milestone by the head coach, and he comes up with a three-assist performance.
1: Well, credit to the coaching staff for recognizing that he was sitting on 699 and making sure that he got in, and we weren't sure if that was going to happen, but he didn't disappoint. He was able to produce tonight and be a big part of this game.
0: Also, it shouldn't be lost on us that the fact that the Sharks swept the Winnipeg Jets in the series, only allowing one goal in all three games, which is a great performance by Alex Nedeljkovic, who played in all three contests tonight. Not as much at work for him in the contest as the game went on because of the domineering performance, especially by Macklin Celebrini's line. But also, Michael Mesa stepping up with Alex Wenberg sitting out for a night and really giving everybody a little glimpse as to what he's going to be capable of doing in the future seasons.
1: Yeah, I think that he's playing with more pace. He's showing you that he can be relied on defensively and can produce offensively. It's great.
0: Let us go to the Sharks dressing room. Kiefer Sherwood, who had a big assist tonight, is with Jamal.
1: Hey, Kiefer, you know, being around winning environments, one of the things that's the most important, in my opinion, is having that care factor. What does it say about your group? Because to me, from the outside, it looks like you have that.
4: Yeah, you saw it there to the whistle. Guys are invested and care for one another, and you know, we're just pulling the same the rope together, you know, in the same direction. And no matter who it is, each and every night, guys are rooting for each other, and it's just a really fun and you know, a joyful culture that is demanding and pushes each other each and every day, and you can kind of see that translate on the ice.
1: So obviously you've played against Macklin at the beginning of the season and last year and in the beginning of the season. What have you noticed now that you're his teammate that has impressed you more, that you realize, wow, this is a special kid here?
4: I don't even know if you can put into words. I mean, he's a cheat code each and every night. You know, our leader, obviously, just for how he carries himself, absolute dog. And he does it the right way. He's a pro. He works. I mean, it's not just obviously the production, it's the whole package and his care. And, you know, he's a leader already at 19, and it's a true treat to see him each and every day and push the group better. And, you know, I think a guy, you can tell especially just because how he raises each and everyone's play around him. And You know, I know he's just getting started, but he's truly a special player in person.
1: Well, it's been obvious since you guys were put together that you guys have tremendous chemistry with Eklund and Wennberg. What can you say about Michael Misa and sliding into that two-hole and still, in my opinion, not skipping a beat with him in there?
4: Yeah, I mean, he's one of many. I mean, you talk about Mies, you talk about Mac, you talk about somebody, all of them. You know, there's so many young and sorry, Rebo's kind of giving it to me here, and this kind of goes back to the culture that, you know, we have here. Even Toph is, it doesn't stop. But, Mies is just getting started, too. Nice to get his feet wet here, and, you know, he's got a bright future ahead of him, too. And, I mean, this is a special group here. We're just getting started, and we're going to continue to take the next steps here. So, I mean, one of many here that truly have a bright future, and, the fun is about to start here.
1: And lastly, about Ned, what can you say about his performance tonight and coming up with a big victory?
4: I mean, battles to the each and every end, you know. I mean, like, you saw a breakaway power play at the end of the game, and he's still battling.
5: Don't worry, baby. We'll get you power skating later.
4: Oh, my gosh. Beaking me about my skates. But, I mean, he's a pro. He comes to work each and every day, morning, night, always ready. Pushes ass, he pushes the group, and you know, his work ethic and another care level that translates and is contagious each and every night. So it's just one of many. You know, we have so many special guys here, and it's truly a brotherhood and a culture that we're turning around.
1: Well, great job tonight. Did you have to put any money on the board? I saw some with dust on your shoulder there tonight.
4: A little bit. I mean, it was a heavy board. Everyone put in, so it was a big match for Klingy there, 700 matches. It's a lot of fun, you know, and just so thankful to be here and be part of these guys. And like I said, we're just getting started.
1: Well, great job, and we'll see you down the road.
4: Okay, thank you guys.
1: Take care.
4: See you soon.
1: Well, great job by the Sharks, finding a way to get it done in a hostile environment in Winnipeg, on the road, on a back-to-back with a huge victory, 6-1 to end the season. 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
0: It's time for the Sharks instant replay of a memorable night. Game number 82 on the season, and the Sharks beat the Winnipeg Jets in Winnipeg in front of a sellout crowd of 15,225 at Canada Life Center. The final score is the San Jose Sharks 6 and the Winnipeg Jets 1. It all began with Winnipeg fighting as hard as they could to end their three-game losing streak, and on a turnover, Cole Koepke would have a breakaway to put the Jets in front.
6: Regenda went back to the point. The Sharks lost it. Moving in, it's a breakaway. Koepke, score! Mario Ferraro couldn't hold it into the point, and it was a breakaway for Cole Koepke. He beats goaltender Nedeljkovic, and at 3:28 of this first period, suddenly, it's Winnipeg 1, the Sharks nothing.
0: That was an unassisted goal by Cole Koepke, his eighth of the season at 3 minutes and 28 seconds of the first period. And the Sharks were on their heels at the very start of the game. But then that is when Macklin Celebrini and his line mates decided to take over. A penalty called against Winnipeg's Nino Niederreiter at 5:27 of the first period put the Sharks on the power play. And as it turned out, Igor Chernyshov on that power play, replacing Alex Wennberg, who sat out tonight, and Chernyshov got the Sharks even.
6: Here comes Celebrini across the line, just directing traffic, stick handling. Nice behind-the-back pass, got it over to Eklund. He shoots, save, rebound, right on that save, rebound, score! That's Chernyshov showing his power, his strength, and his skill all in one fell swoop. The shot came from Eklund. It was stopped by Comrie, and then Chernyshov, a couple of chances, batted it in on a kind of a crazy angle on that right side of the Winnipeg goal. And it's a power play tally for Chernyshov, who is flying at the end of the season, and the Sharks have tied this game 1-1.
0: Wow, how about Igor Chernyshov, his ninth goal of the season, and at the end of the campaign, he is making a statement. William Eklund getting his first of 3 points on the night with an assist, and Macklin Celebrini also assisting on that goal, and that started off an amazing night for him.
1: Yeah, absolutely, and you think about what they've been able to do after a, you know, let's not forget, they played in a back-to-back, so Got in late last night as well. We didn't really mention that. Didn't get likely to bed until about 3 a.m. And yet, despite that, they came out with a vengeance. They came out with energy. Although they, you know, the coaching staff did the right thing and bring in some new faces and some new guys into the lineup that have been out for a while. What did it do? It re-energized and gave the group some energy. And so I think they provided a lot of care factor for their group and found a way to contribute offensively as well. So a nice push by this group in a tough game to play, which is the last game of the season. But they showed they cared about each other and found a way to come out and compete and dominate.
0: It didn't feel like it was the last game of the season, did it?
1: Well, no, but I mean, it's at the end of the day, you're right. It looked like a game that they're preparing to play in the playoffs. And so it tells me that this group is preparing to do bigger things and greater things, and this is part of their process.
0: So, at this point, it was 1-1 with Igor Chernyshov getting his 9th goal of the season from Eklund and Celebrini at 6:26 of the game. Then, Will Smith, Macklin Celebrini, John Klingberg, and Igor Chernyshov started really dominating. And it would be Celebrini and Klingberg combining beautifully, a perfect pass to Will Smith to put the Sharks in front to stay.
6: Back the other way, the Jets need a change. They got up to the Sharks' blue line and they knocked it in. Was Nikita Chabrikov trying to get it, but they change. Celebrini back out. Here's Klingberg to Celebrini to Smith. Shot, score! Tic-tac-toe! Amazing! Klingberg to Celebrini to Smith. Smith scores. Sharks lead 2-1, and Macklin Celebrini has just tied Joe Thornton for his 114th point of the year.
0: Wow, what a moment for Macklin Celebrini to tie the Sharks' all-time record for most points in a single campaign. That was set by Joe Thornton, of course, back in 2006-2007, and it was equalized right there with that assist. Will Smith, by the way, a beautiful, beautiful goal.
1: Yeah, and you know what? I love the fact that they're completely on the same page, and the chemistry that they finished the season with is really exciting going forward for the start of next year, and you know, quite possibly eclipsing what they've been able to do. So really impressive to see what Chernyshov has added to this group, and I think it will help them take another step.
0: Well, in the second period, Winnipeg was going to come back and try to push as hard as they could. And right off the bat, though, in the second period, there was a good opportunity for San Jose to really take more control.
6: We're underway in the second. Right away, Celebrini, drop pass, Smith, shot right on, save, rebound, Smith, another chance, and it pokes just wide of the net. Right off the opening faceoff, the top line of the Sharks moves right in.
0: That was a good chance right to start the second period. And then Colin Graf would come up with one of the great plays of the game. 5:51 into the second period. All season long, all we've talked about is Colin Graf with great defensive hockey and then turning that into offense. And this was a textbook example of that.
6: Now it's Connor that gets it back. Slides in the direction of Filardi. Loses on the stick check. Could be a break for Graf. He's got Kurashev in the middle. Here's Graf across the line. Stick handles, holds it, shoots, score! Colin Graf, a brilliant goal. The San Jose Sharks lead 3-1 with 14:09 to go in the second period.
0: There were so many great goals scored in this game, but that was one of my favorites.
1: Yeah, it was a great job in the defensive zone, as usual. Colin Graf with a great stick and then gets on his horse. And he's going against a really good defender in Josh Morrissey, but he cuts to the middle, fakes the shot, freezes the goaltender, Eric Comrie, and then just rips it over the blocker from in tight. So a tremendous play, individual effort by him, but a nice job also by Kurashev to drive the net as well.
0: So that was the score at that point. 3-1 San Jose, Graf's 21st goal of his season, unassisted. The Sharks on top 3-1. At 18:01 of the second period, the domineering performance continued for San Jose's offense. But it wasn't just the Celebrini line that was making plays. In fact, they would score two goals in the last 2 minutes of the period, a minute 54 apart. The first one belonged to Michael Misa. Here's Niederreiter moving to the Sharks' line. A backhand pass to the slot, batted away by Eklund, and he gives to Misa. And Misa takes off. 2-on-1 with Sherwood. He goes in, he shoots, save made, he scores! The rebound came right back to Michael Misa, and Misa has a goal-scoring streak. That's his 9th of the year. With a minute 59 to go in the second, it's the Sharks 4 and the Jets 1. He had a goal last night in Chicago, and this one a beauty. His first shot coming to the net, 2-on-1 with Sherwood. Looked at Sherwood, then fired the puck. Good save by Comrie, but the puck rebounded right back to Misa. I got to tell you, folks, that's not an easy play to do to make it work, and that's the hard part.
1: Yeah, really good job of him, you know, using his speed through the neutral zone. Real intentional about getting that puck on net, and he follows it up with a great play, putting it into the empty net. So he was, you know, you look like he was might give it to Sherwood, but decided to shoot it, which was the right choice, but follows up his own shots, able to get his own rebound.
0: Then, with only 5 seconds left in the period, it was time for William Eklund to get his third point of the night. On the right side of the red line, taken by the Sharks. Rink wide toss. Sherwood to Eklund. Time winding down in the period of the slot. One time shot by Ostapchuk. Save made. Rebound sent back to the point by Sherwood. Shot by Ferraro on goal. Eklund shoots. He scores! William Eklund gets the rebound on the side of the net. Bangs it home. 5 seconds left in the second period. And Eklund's goal makes it 5-1 San Jose. What a job right there by William Eklund. He assisted on Misa's goal, Misa's ninth from Eklund and Klingberg at 18:01, and then at 19:55, Eklund getting his 15th goal of the season, assisted by Mario Ferraro and Kiefer Sherwood, 2 goals a minute and 54 seconds apart, right at the end of the second period, the exact opposite of what happened last night in Chicago.
1: Yeah, and that's exactly what they did. You learn from your mistakes, and a great job by Eklund. I think everything was set up from the previous line to set the table, but then they just outworked the Winnipeg Jets. We had double coverage net front. Great job getting that puck to the net, and then the skill from Eklund taking over, and hopefully he goes to school on that opportunity. It wasn't on the outside. He got to the front of the net and was able to comport himself, collect the rebound, use his skill, and falling down, be able to put that in past Comrie.
0: And so it was 5-1 in favor of San Jose at the end of the second period. You think the Sharks took their foot off the collective gas pedal to start the third? Not a bit of it. And the Celebrini line, again, continued to dominate. They had a couple of good chances on their first shift, and they threw them right out there. At a minute 14 of the third period, history was made in Winnipeg as Macklin Celebrini would come up with a big goal. Celebrini looks forward again. Macklin just a man on a mission tonight. Now it's on the far boards, kept in there by Klingberg, slides it over to Celebrini, shoots, right on, save made, Celebrini, backhands across the ice, almost got it, over to Smith, he tips it back, it winds up on Celebrini's stick, across the ice to Smith, in front, Chernyshov skates behind the net, wrap around, right through the crease and wide, the Celebrini line putting on a show. It's sent forward. Lost stick for DeMello. He can't make the play there because he doesn't have a stick. Celebrini deflects it with a skate back to the point. Gets a return from Klingberg. He scores! Declan Celebrini with his 45th goal of the year has just become the all-time leader for greatest single season in Sharks history. 115 points. The Sharks 6 and the Jets 1. What a moment and what a sequence that was. They probably could have scored 5 different ways that particular shift. Dylan DeMello, former Shark, losing his stick on the play in the process. And the puck went off of Celebrini's skate back to the point, but then he got it back in front and just fired it. What a great shot. And his 45th goal of the season from John Klingberg and Will Smith, setting the record. He now has more goals than all players in Sharks history except for Jonathan Chichu with that 45th goal in one season. And he breaks Joe Thornton record with point number 115 on the year. And let's not forget about John Klingberg. In his 700th game, he picked up his third assist on that historic goal.
1: Well, first of all, just remarkable to think of what he's been able to accomplish. 45 goals, 70 assists, 115 points, the most ever, and he's 19 years old, just scratching the surface of what is to come for him as a San Jose Shark. Certainly a really special season that he's had, willing the San Jose Sharks within a few points of the playoffs, and just, you know, unbelievable to see him be able to do that. The humility that he carries himself with is probably the most impressive, but wow, what a season.
0: Final score, the Sharks 6 and the Jets 1. San Jose sweeps the season series from Winnipeg. They won the other two games by a much tighter 2-1 result, one in regulation and one in overtime. The overtime one, Michael Misa got the game-winning goal. Good to see him get the increased responsibility and improve with his ninth goal of the season tonight. The Sharks finish up their campaign with 39 wins, 35 losses, and 8 OTs for 86 points. It was their 18th win of the season on the road this year, both marked improvements from the last couple of years. Alex Nedeljkovic gets his 18th win of the season. What a value he has brought to this team in working with young Yaroslav Askarov and providing a competitive nature to every time he stepped into the net. Winnipeg falls back to 35-35-12. They finish with 82 points on the year. It was a tough year in Winnipeg. They conclude their season with a four-game losing streak. But tonight, their fans watched a little bit of Sharks history as Macklin Celebrini put on the big show. That is our Sharks instant replay for tonight. The final score, San Jose 6, Winnipeg 1. 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
1: The list just keep going on. And the names that we're comparing him to are just unbelievable.
2: What about our three stars of the night?
1: All right, let's do this. So the third star, Will Smith with a goal and an assist. Great job by him. Two-thirds, one-third of that line. Eklund with a goal and two assists. Hopefully he's okay. Left the game late. I think he got high stuck. And then the number one star with 115 points to surpass Jumbo as the franchise leader at 19 years old. Macklin Celebrini is your first star with a goal and two assists. Unbelievable job by him. He has found a way to continue to dominate and to continue to show us why he is such a special player and what's to come next year.
2: We'd like to thank everybody for tuning into our broadcast tonight. Remind you, whenever the San Jose Sharks are on the ice, we're on the air all season long. 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It was a great year, and it's going to be even greater in the future. Our statistician for tonight's game and all season long has been Herman Solomon. The on-site engineer here is Mike Giason in Winnipeg. And our studio engineer at Network Central, as always, is Brian Welsh. For Jamal Mayers, I'm Dan Rusinowski, reminding you of the final score. The San Jose Sharks 6 and the Winnipeg Jets 1. We will see you next season. We'll have lots of things going on in the playoffs on the Sharks Audio Network, so we invite you to tune in for all of that. But we thank you for being loyal Sharks fans, and we say so long from Winnipeg.
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3: After a tough loss last night in Chicago, the San Jose Sharks come to Winnipeg and finish up their campaign looking for a once more with feeling attitude. Nothing left to leave on the table except

0: your best effort. And that's what the Sharks want to do tonight against the Winnipeg Jets team that's lost three straight games. It's the Sharks and the Jets next on the San Jose Sharks Audio Network.
1: It's time to feel the teal. This is San Jose Sharks hockey. 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
0: From Canada Life Center in Winnipeg, the San Jose Sharks come to frigid cold April temperatures looking for a red-hot finish as they face off against the Winnipeg Jets for the third and final time in this National Hockey League season. And it's also the last time the Sharks will be in the ice together as a team. Game number 82 out of 82. There will be no playoffs, but the San Jose Sharks want to leave it all out there tonight and make sure that they go into the summer with a great frame of mind. Hi, everybody. I'm Dan Rusinowski along with Jamal Mayers. And these are tough games sometimes to play, but as we've said, even last night, the Sharks have lots to play for, and tonight they go up against the Jets team that feels the same way.
2: Yeah, every player is at a different stage in their career, right? You've got guys that are in their first or second year or third year, and you've got guys in the middle of their career and the guys that are at the end, but they don't know they're at the end. So even though you think there might not be motivation, the reality is there are people watching. And what you want to make sure you do, for me as a younger guy, you want to prove to the organization you should be there next season. If you're in the middle of your career, you need to prove, you know what, I want to show these young guys and prove that you bring it every single night. And that's the most important thing, is you want to finish on a good note because you're going to think about this game for the next several weeks.
0: The Sharks come into this game coming off a very disappointing third period against the Chicago Blackhawks. Everything was under control until that one goal against near the end of the second period, and then all of a sudden the roof caved in.
2: Yeah, it was an unfortunate third period for the Sharks. We hadn't seen that from them in quite some time. So, you know, the positive is you're looking for a better response. I think the goal near the end of the second period really changed the whole complexion of the game and gave... It was a 2-0 game, and then next thing you know, with 29 seconds left, I believe, in the second period, they score what is likely a very weak goal, and then that kind of gave the Chicago Blackhawks some life.
0: You add into the fact that Tyler Toffoli had his 20th goal of the season taken away from him earlier. It would have been 3-0 at that point, but unfortunately for him, not only is he not going to get a chance to score one last night, he's not going to get a chance tonight. He's not going to be playing.
2: Yeah, that's unfortunate, obviously, for him. I think it would have been 10 years of 20 or more goals. So still impressive that he's been able to score at the clip that he has, sitting on 19 goals. But, you know, he's a goal scorer. He's going to be a little disappointed not to get to that mark.
0: We'll get to that with the roster report in just a few minutes, but right now let's go over the records. The Sharks are 38-35-8, an outstanding jump from only 20 wins and 52 points last year. They've got 84 points. They're in fifth in the Pacific and 10th in the Western Conference. They're looking for their 18th road victory of the season. If they get a win, that would make them 18-21-2 on the road, another big improvement from last year. The Winnipeg Jets are going kind of in the different direction. They've won a President's Trophy, and now they're out of the playoff race. 35-34-12, 82 points, three straight losses, including Tuesday's game, a 5-3 defeat on the road in Utah. And so they want to get back on the winning track in front of their adoring fans. This is the smallest marketplace in the National Hockey League. The rink is the smallest capacity in the NHL, but the passion might be at the top.
2: Yeah, absolutely. I think that, you know, the Winnipeg Jets have gone through a very difficult season. I think the combination of several injuries, losing a couple key players, changed their season, unfortunately, to go from where they were winning the President's Trophy to this year. They're looking to hit reset, but hopefully, in some respects, you don't want to, like, overreact when you have a season like this, but you have way too many guys, I think, if you look up and down their rosters, that haven't had an average season by their standards.
0: But they still have two more 90-point scorers than the Sharks have. Well, actually, Sharks have one. It's Macklin Celebrini with 112 points. But Mark Scheifele's got 103, and he's right there. What's really interesting is if you look at the even-strength numbers between Mark Scheifele of the Jets and Macklin Celebrini of the Sharks, they're tied for third place in the NHL. Celebrini has 36 goals and 44 assists, 80 even-strength points, which is really an amazing number. He's tied with Scheifele and Connor McDavid for third place in the NHL. Scheifele is a little bit differently distributed. He's got 29 even strength goals scored and 51 assists for that 80-point total. He ended a seven-game scoreless drought, too, on Monday, has 11 three-point games this year, and he is somebody you have to pay attention to on the other side.
2: Oh, no question about it. He's been doing it for several years now. He's a guy who comes to compete every single night and has the offensive instincts to be able to produce and is a fun player to watch.
0: We are into the middle of the roster report from Kaiser Permanente. Get care like a pro with Kaiser Permanente, official team physicians of the San Jose Sharks. I mentioned it. Tyler Toffoli is not going to play tonight. A couple of other veterans won't play either. Alex Wennberg will be sitting it out as well. Will Adam Gaudette be out of the lineup? He's not going to be playing. But who's going to be in? Well, John Klingberg is going to play in his 700th National Hockey League game. Head coach Ryan Warsawski has said all of the players that are getting in tonight have been so professional when asked to sit out in spite of their time in the NHL that he's going to let them play tonight. That includes Filip Kurashev, who sat out 13 straight games after playing in the Olympics for Team Switzerland and playing really well. Came back and had several good games for the Sharks, but really didn't utter a peep in terms of protest. He just took it very professionally, and the coaching staff recognizes that. Pavel Regenda also has sat out 11 of the last 12 games. He gets into action tonight. And Ty Dellandrea, who is coming back from injury, just trying to fit in once again after having such a good first half of the season before he got hurt, ends up by getting into action tonight. Nick Leddy will not play tonight. Vinny Desharnais will not play on defense. And we mentioned it, Tyler Toffoli not skating tonight for the Sharks. Alex Wennberg, Adam Gaudette, Ryan Reeves, all out of the lineup. So that kind of changes the combinations around a little bit, doesn't it? And what it is an opportunity tonight for Michael Misa to get some added time as he's slated into the top six. He'll play in Alex Wenberg's spot with Kiefer Sherwood and William Eklund behind that Sharks top line that stays intact of Celebrini, Smith, and Igor Chernyshov. And Misa scored the overtime goal on March the 1st against this Winnipeg Jets team to give the Sharks a 2-1 OT win. The Sharks have had two tight games with the Jets, winning them both, but both by the score of 2-1.
2: Yeah, I agree with you. I think that I'm excited to see what Misa can do with these two players. Obviously, Sherwood is a guy who's wearing an 8 tonight for good reason, brings it every single night. And I think that it's going to be interesting to see what they can create offensively with Eklund as well.
0: Hey, given what we've seen from Kiefer Sherwood this season, given the fact that he signed a 5-year extension, I think that A is a portent of things to come next year.
2: Yeah, I think that he just plays the right way, and it's a great example to his teammates being recognized. It's something small. Obviously, it's the last game of the year, but it still means a lot to a player to be able to wear an A in the National Hockey League.
0: Meanwhile, Ty Dellandrea will center that third line with Colin Graf and Filip Kurashev, and Pavel Regenda will play the left wing side with Zach Ostapchuk at center, and veteran Barkley Goodrow will move to the right wing side in that group. With Vinny Desharnais out, John Klingberg will skate alongside Sam Dickinson, and Luca Cagnoni will shift over to the right side of the D as a left-handed shot will play alongside Mario Ferraro. That means that the two Russian guys, Orlov and Mukhamudulin, stay together. But again, another intriguing idea to see how Cagnoni does on the opposite side of the D, and I think the Sharks coaching staff was encouraged by when he played over there a little bit on the power play.
2: Well, I think that he's such a very gifted, skilled player that a little bit surprised that a young guy is going to play over there on the offside, but I bet you he's played a little bit of that growing up and certainly with the Barracuda.
0: Well, bottom line, if it doesn't work out, Mario Ferraro's played there, so they could just shift on the other side, and we'll see how it all works. We don't know who's going to be playing in his last game as a San Jose Shark. I guess Ferraro is probably at the very top of that list in wonderment.
2: Yeah, that's kind of the tough part about, you know, going each season to season is the reality is that this group will not be the same next year. And so that's a little bit, you know, it's always a little bit hard. And I think that that's something that as you play, you know, get into your career, you start to realize it more and more that the group will not look the same. Even when you win, the team doesn't look the same the next year.
0: No, absolutely not. That's what we have to think about over the course of the summer and get excited about the prospects for the coming year. Same thing happening in Winnipeg, of course. Scott Arneil's hockey team is out of the playoffs and looking in. If they win today, they'll have 20 victories at home here in Winnipeg, which would be a nice little step forward for their team in a tough year. Players out of the lineup for Winnipeg tonight, including Neil Pionk, Vladislav Nemestnikov, Alex Iafano, former Shark Gus Nyquist, Morgan Barron, Elias Salmonson, Jacob Bryson, all out of the lineup expected. Defenseman Hayden Fleury will be in after sitting out the last game. And their top line will be very dangerous. Mark Scheifele at center with Gabe Vilardi on the right side and Kyle Connor on the left. I alluded to it. There are 200-point scorers in tonight's game. Macklin Celebrini, 2 points behind Joe Thornton on the all-time Sharks list for greatest season ever. And on the other side of the ice, it is Mark Scheifele, who has 103 points. And right there with Celebrini in terms of scoring at even strength. But they've got another guy with 92 points. That's Kyle Connor, who was so great for the U.S. in the Olympics.
2: Yeah, they're... He's a special player, certainly has a tremendous amount of speed, can score, and has a great shot. So he's a dangerous player, and they're a dangerous line with Vilardi on there as well, who is exceptional below the goal line and along the boards and able to retrieve those pucks for those guys.
0: With the back-to-back situation, goaltending matchup has Alex Nedeljkovic going for the Sharks. This will be his 40th game of the year. He has a 17-14-4 overall record and a 2.92 goals against average. Lifetime four games against the Winnipeg Jets. He is 2-2. Erik Comrie, 30 years of age, just passed 100 games in his NHL career, will be in goal for Winnipeg. The night off for Connor Hellebuyck. And why not? Erik Comrie is 6-1 in his last seven decisions, playing as the backup to arguably the best goalie in the game and last year's Hart Trophy winner as the most valuable player in the NHL. Comrie has never faced the San Jose Sharks, but he has certainly been around watching them play over the years as a strong backup at the National Hockey League level. So those are the matchups, and that is the roster report. The roster report is presented to you by Kaiser Permanente. Get care like a pro with Kaiser Permanente, official team physicians of the San Jose Sharks. We will continue from Canada Life Center in Winnipeg with more of our Sharks warm-up show right after this on the San Jose Sharks Audio Network.
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0: We're in Winnipeg, the San Jose Sharks and the Winnipeg Jets for the third and final time this year. There's a lot of similarities between the games that have played already, not the least of which are the two scores, both wins for the Sharks, both of them by a 2-1 count, one of them in regulation and one of them in overtime. But what else is similar? One of the games produced a big save by Alex Nedeljkovic, and then a goal by a young player. Nedeljkovic made a big stop back on November the 7th when the score was 0-0. Off the faceoff, 0-0 the score. Sharks in a big four-minute power play, but uh-oh, Liljegrinja got pickpocketed. Here comes Lowry, breakaway, shorthanded, shoots, great save by Nedeljkovic off the breakaway, shorthanded by Adam Lowry. That was 0-0, and he stopped that shorthanded chance. Then Will Smith got the game winner.
3: Kurashev gets it. 4:27 to go in the third. Kurashev centers. Will Smith throwing it over to the left. Celebrini, knock at it. Star! Will Smith's going to get it right in front of the goal. Smith was trying to set up Celebrini and went off the defense and in. And the San Jose Sharks take the 2-1 lead, and Will Smith should get credit.
0: That was back in November. That was the game-winning goal by the youngster Will Smith. And then in March, right at the beginning of the month, another game at the Shark Tank between San Jose and Winnipeg, and another big save by Alex Nedeljkovic when the game was tied, but this time in the third period.
3: San Jose trying to get control of it. That's Misa. Centering feet for Sherwood blocked, and it's out of the zone. You better get back because here comes Morgan Barron. He can skate. He's got it. Shorthanded moving in, and he shoots. What a save by Nedeljkovic. He split into two pieces as he stopped that puck and was able to get his body on it, knock it aside, much to the delight of everybody here at the Shark Tank.
0: Michael Misa ended up getting the overtime goal for San Jose on March 1st.
3: How about the confidence the Sharks coaching staff showing in the young guys out here? Little drop by Eklund. Here comes Misa, streaking up the middle across the line. He stick handles. He tries to split the defense. He shoots. He scores!
4: Michael Misa in overtime. A spectacular rush up the middle. Beats Connor Hellebuyck, and the Sharks win it. 2-1.
0: That was a great goal by Misa. And, of course, Michael Misa increasing his stature with the Sharks. Scored a goal, his eighth of the season, ending a 15-game goalless drought, actually, for him last night in Chicago. And as you said, Jamal, this is a big opportunity for him tonight to show how much he's learned and how much he's gained, because he's getting extra ice time with Alex Wennberg out.
2: Yeah, he's going to, you know, he's a guy who understands the opportunity here and certainly sees himself moving up the lineup. And I think in a perfect world, he is the 2C. I think that he is the guy, and Wennberg is the 3. And I think that that's the hope that he can get there. And it's his job, and it's incumbent upon Michael to force the organization to see that earlier. And a game like tonight could be that game that sends that in the right direction.
0: And so that's where we stand right now. The San Jose Sharks retreating to their dressing room. Winnipeg doing the same. One more game for these two teams of the regular season. They've had two tight ones, a 2-1 win for the Sharks in regulation back in November, and a 2-1 overtime win with that Misa goal, the game winner, at the beginning of March. When we come back, we'll have the Toyota keys to the game coming up next on the San Jose Sharks Audio Network.
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0: Sharks and Jets are back inside their respective dressing rooms, getting set to do battle one last time in the regular season. After that, it will be the summer off. Lots of training for the guys. The men in teal will be back in September, and away we will go for yet another season of San Jose Sharks hockey. But for this one, it's time for the keys to the game, presented by Toyota, proud sponsor of the San Jose Sharks. Toyota, let's go places. With the keys, let's go to Jamal Mayers.
2: Well, if you've been talking to Ryan Warsawski all season long, when the Sharks are playing well, they get to their forecheck game right away. So my first key is get after the Jets on the forecheck. The second one is play fast and let the puck do the work. I think the Sharks are faster than the Jets. I think they can expose them with their speed, and hopefully they can make that happen. And finally, hold on to pucks. Hold on to pucks in the offensive zone. Don't be in such a hurry to go low to high. Look to beat your guy out of the corner yourself. Take pucks to the net, and finally, get to the net. So maybe that's four. I combined the last three and four, but it's very important they hold on to pucks and get to the front of the net.
0: Well, you can't have a simple sentence or a complex one, and that was a complex key, but I think it's really an important one, especially with Michael Misa, because Alex Wennberg has that job. He's the guy that holds on to the puck for the Sharks better than anybody, I think, on the roster, and now Misa's going to be in that position.
2: That's a great point. I think that, you know, what Alex Wennberg brings, he plays in all situations. He is great off the rush, but you're right. Holding on the pucks, protecting pucks along the wall, he's tremendous at that. And so I think, you know what, it's an opportunity for Michael to step in there in that two-hole and really show, you know, Ryan and the rest of the brass that he can play in that 2C.
0: Those are the keys to the game presented by Toyota, proud sponsor of San Jose Sharks hockey. Toyota, let's go places. We will come back to Winnipeg for more of our Sharks warm-up program right after this on the San Jose Sharks Audio Network.
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0: Some off-ice news for the San Jose Sharks and for the Winnipeg Jets. One with a Minnesota bent and one with a San Jose bent. The San Jose Sharks announced today, courtesy of Mike Greer, that the club has signed defenseman Eric Polkamp to a two-year entry-level contract. He's 22 years of age, had a great season for the national championship team at the University of Denver, leading all collegiate defensemen in points and goals, and led his team in points, led him in blocked shots and shots on goal, and he finished tied for second in game-winning goals for the club. So a fantastic career for him. He is from Brainerd, Minnesota. His agent is Dean Grillo, former certainly a Sharks organization member. He played for the Kansas City Blades of the IHL, and his dad, of course, Chuck Grillo, who was the longtime scout for the Sharks organization. So that's the Minnesota connection. On the other side, Winnipeg signed Garrett Brown to a contract, entry-level deal, and he is the son of Curtis Brown. Spent a lot of time in San Jose when Curtis was working with the Sharks television crew and also running all of the off-ice stuff with the Sharks ice programs and youth hockey in the Bay Area. Does such a great job with that Aubrey Brown tournament at Half Moon Bay. Just a wonderful job and really, really a good part of our community still.
2: Oh, that's awesome. You know, it's always nice to hear about former players, you know, and their kids coming up the ranks and signing and playing in the NHL or aspiring to do so. That's really cool.
0: And one of these days we're going to maybe talk about a Mayers kid. I don't know. You never know. He's 13 years old. I don't want to put too much pressure on him. He's got to go to the right college, though.
2: That'd be great. We'll see.
0: We'll start the recruiting process
2: there
0: now.
2: There you go. There
0: Meantime,
2: you
0: go. Right now, the San Jose Sharks don't have anything to play for in terms of the standings, really. But it's going to be interesting to see what goes on outside this contest. Los Angeles is playing at Calgary. Vancouver is playing at Edmonton. Now, Vegas has already clinched the division. They have 95 points. Edmonton cannot catch them. But it's kind of interesting. If somehow Los Angeles can find their way ahead of Anaheim, they will have to play the Edmonton Oilers in the first round of the playoffs again.
2: Maybe there's something a little bit off
5: on of me, but I want that to happen.
0: Why not?
5: Yeah, I think it'd be great. You know, it'll be great to see if Edmonton can do it again. It'll be great to see if the Kings can find a way to beat them.
0: Meanwhile, other games in the NHL. Seattle plays at Colorado. The Colorado Avalanche have clinched the President's Trophy with the best overall record, and they will play that second wild card team. St. Louis travels to Utah. How about the Utah Mammoth getting to the playoffs? They had some touch-and-go moments this season, but they got 92 points right now going to their last game, and that organization has worked hard to try to get back.
5: Yeah, you know what? It's been a long time coming for them, and I think that they took a big step forward, and their owner's spending money, and the team's coming along.
0: Washington Capitals just barely missed the Stanley Cup playoffs, finishing in ninth place, being eliminated as they finished their year with 95 points. The big news today in the off-season meetings is that Alex Ovechkin has not really decided whether he wants to come back or not. He thinks he does, and he mentioned the idea of a two-year contract.
5: Did he really?
0: Yeah, apparently. I don't know if he's joking or not, but that could be interesting, couldn't it?
5: I think he does his own deal, so I'm sure he's negotiating. A little bit of a negotiation tactic. Well, sign a two-year deal and then leave after one.
0: Greatest goal scorer in the history of the National Hockey League. Has he played his last game? We will find out over the course of the summer.
5: You know,
0: Sharks have one
5: for
0: more game now left. It's this one. Well, he'll play in Russia.
5: Well, you know what I feel bad for is Carberry.
0: Well, yeah,
5: he's
0: exactly.
5: Got to start him only in the offensive zone.
0: Well, that's the only way to do it. Play him just on the power play. We've got the head coach of the Sharks, Ryan Warshawski, coming up next with our Coach's Chalkboard Show on the San Jose Sharks Audio Network.
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0: Welcome to one more edition of Coach's Chalkboard. Game 82, Sharks are in Winnipeg to take on the Winnipeg Jets. I'm Dan Rusinowski along with head coach Ryan Warshawski. And Ryan, there are a lot of things that make this game an important game. Can you go over a few of them?
6: Yeah, I think we want to end the season on the right foot and on a high note and continue to, you know, we're going to keep pushing our players and our group to be better every single day. And we're going to try to improve and learn some lessons like we did all season long, and especially the lesson we just learned against Chicago. So it's about competing tonight and playing for one another.
0: Obviously, you want to get back what you had in the first two periods for most of it against the Blackhawks and against Nashville, try to wash out the third period. What do you say to your leadership group before a game like this?
6: I mean, they know. They know that we need to show up and we need to compete and we need to play hard, and that's why you're a pro. That's why, and the other flip side of it is, you know, you can't take a game in this league for granted, you know, and every time you get to put on that jersey, every time you get to step on the National Hockey League ice, you have to be humbled by it, you have to have some pride, and you have to play as hard as you possibly can. That's what we're gonna ask from our players tonight.
0: You also have to deal with disappointment with professionalism and guys that haven't been playing. A couple of guys are going to get in tonight. Filip Kurashev hasn't played, I think, his 13 games. Pavel Regenda has sat out most of them except for one. A few others. John Klingberg, 700th NHL game tonight. But they've handled this very professional.
6: Extremely professionally, and that's why they're going in the lineup tonight. And I think Kurashev's worked extremely hard when he's been out, as has Reggie and Klinger and Nick Leddy, who won't play tonight, but another one that's has really just been an absolute pro through this interesting journey that we've been on for the last 6 weeks. So those guys will play tonight, and we're looking forward to get them in there, some fresh legs.
0: What's the keys to the game?
6: You know, I think it's about coming down to compete and not putting, you know, ourselves in positions to make this a track meet and make them get odd man rushes. This is a skilled team that can get up the ice. They want to score. We're going to make them play in their own end and, you know, shoot ourselves in foot with kind of some mental mistakes. Mentally, we got to be ready for it.
0: With all that in mind, obviously, we still have some time to reflect on what the season meant, what you learned and everything else. But on behalf of everybody in the broadcast department and on the fan base, I want to just say thank you for all of your cooperation and all your help and all your insight this year.
6: Oh, thank you. And obviously appreciate the fans listening and in the Shark Tank. It's obviously back. It's a lot of fun. And, you know, we have the best broadcasters in the game. I can tell you that with you, Randy, Drew, and, you know, and the crew, Jamal. You see them, you know, obviously we work with you, you know, every day and see you in a lot of different ways. So, you know, professional as they come and the best in the business. So thank you.
0: Let's go get a win tonight.
6: Thanks, Dan.
0: That's it for our Coach's Chalkboard Show. And now stand by for the Sharks and the Jets next on the San Jose Sharks Audio Network.
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0: celebrating on the right circle. Shoot, score! Nathan Savini just completes the hat trick, and the Sharks win in overtime, 3-2.
1: This is San Jose Sharks Hockey. It's game time. 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
2: 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Stand by, the game is next on the San Jose Sharks Audio Network. 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Celebrate responsibly. For the Sharks in goal, it'll be Alex Nedeljkovic, who's the number one star in Nashville after making 22 saves, some of them critical in that victory for Sharks hockey. On defense, in for his 700th NHL game, it's veteran John Klingberg, also wearing an alternate captain's A tonight. Also joining him on defense, alongside John Klingberg, is veteran Mario Ferraro. Macklin Celebrini will start at center with Igor Chernyshov on the left and Will Smith on the right.
3: And the Winnipeg Jets electing not to go head-to-head. They've got Jonathan Tay's line going up against Macklin with Brad Lambert on one side and Isaac Rosen on the other. On the back end, they've got Dylan DeMello and Josh Morrissey on defense. And in net, they've got Eric Comrie going.
2: Referees tonight are Cody Beach and Kelly Sutherland. The linesmen are Caleb Apperson and Andrew Smith. And there's the faceoff at center. Jonathan Taves has been one of the best faceoff guys in the league since he started, and he wins another one there, currently ranked number two in that department. Jets skate right to left, moving into the Shark zone. Taves left corner, flips near side. Angle shot there from the left wing side by Isaac Rosen, but it goes right through the crease and wide of the net, and the Shark Celebrini gobbles it up. He protects the puck as he's back-checked by Rosen. Shoots one in from center, and the Sharks are into forecheck. Chernyshov got there, but now it's held in by Ferraro on the point, and his drive goes wide. John Klingberg put in the lineup tonight with his 700th game. Flings one around the boards, but nobody got it. It comes all the way back into Sharks territory, where Alex Nedeljkovic in goal to our left makes the stick stop back behind his own goal, and both teams get changes as the play goes on.
3: Yeah, you can tell that the Sharks want to play quickly through the neutral zone, blowing the zone when possible.
2: Sent down the ice by William Eklund just on. That's going to be icing against the Sharks. Again, no Alex Wennberg tonight, so this is a new configuration. Wennberg having the night off on this 82nd game of the season. And Michael Mesa has a spotlight on him. Scored a really nice goal against the Chicago Blackhawks off the goaltender. His eighth of the season. And now he's centering Eklund and keeper Sherwood. He'll go up against Mark Scheifele, who's got 103 points this year. Tied with Celebrini, right near the top of the NHL with 80 even-strength points. Off the draw, sent down the surface, no icing on the play. So Eric Comrie in goal to our right, flings it around the near boards, and it chops back to center ice. Jumping out of it now, Sandberg. Lead pass Velarde, moving it back into the slot. Scheifele gets the drive away, but it's blocked by the Sharks' defense on its way in. Sandberg throws it away, intercepted by Sherwood. He stick handles out, looks to his right, finds Eklund. He skates across the line, puts on the brakes, lead pass. Mesa was by himself, and he tipped the puck just wide of the goal. Oh, so close for Michael Mesa. That would have been spectacular. And here's Connor the other way, dangerously moving in for a backhand shot from the right wing circle. Save made by Alex Nedeljkovic.
3: Oh, smart play by Nedeljkovic. Sealed the post there. Most goalies go down in a reverse VH. He elected to stay tall and was able to block it easily.
2: Very good decision. It's now a race for it back inside the Winnipeg zone. And Ty Dellandrea thought he could get there, but he got knocked down by Ville Heinola. And so coming back the other way, Dellandrea circles at his own blue line and gets the pass. Lead pass right up to Dickinson. Skating up the ice, poking it across the line through the defense. But before it got to the goal line, Winnipeg's D was able to block it. Cole Perfetti, big part of the present and the future here in Winnipeg. Swings one around the boards, knocked up out of the zone. But the Sharks grab it. Kurashev now to Dellandrea moving in. Centering attempt stopped there by Comrie. Behind the net, Kurashev hustles to the puck. Heinola is there, but he can't get it. And it'll be taken back now and lead out by the defense. All the way down, Nino Niederreiter couldn't control the puck. Went off his stick. Sharks back to gain control. Boy, this is quite a track meet we've got going on here.
3: Yes, it's quick both ways. Both teams excited and ready to get going right off the bat.
2: Dylan DeMello, former San Jose Shark, has the puck on his stick. He banks it forward on the right wing side for Cole Koepke, one-time Boston Bruin prospect. Shoots into the offensive end and back in there to get it in the Shark zone is Mario Ferraro. Luca Cagnoni trying to get it with Zach Ostapchuk's help, but they all fight for it. Cagnoni waiting for the puck to skip out as the Jets have a man in there trying to dig one free. That was Cole Koepke trying to dig it loose, but he couldn't get it. And coming back the other way is the Shark attack. Barkley Goodrow, Zach Ostapchuk, and Pavel Rekenda, the combination here tonight. Lots of changes to the lineup on this 82nd game of the year. Rekenda went back to the point. The Sharks lost it. Moving in, it's a breakaway. Koepke, score! Mario Ferraro couldn't hold it into the point, and it was a breakaway for Cole Koepke. He beats goaltender Nedeljkovic, and at 3:28 of this first period, suddenly, it's Winnipeg 1, the Sharks nothing.
3: Yeah, it's just an unfortunate play there as that puck hops over the stick of Mario Ferraro. Typically, if it looks like it's going to leave the zone, you would hinge, meaning Luca Cagnoni would protect his position and sprint to center ice. But because it looked like an easy keep, he stayed flat, and that made both of them vulnerable for that play.
2: That should be an unassisted goal for Cole Koepke, his eighth of the season. And it's 1-0 Winnipeg, 3:28 in. Off the faceoff, Sharks down by a goal. They put Celebrini and Smith out there. Smith, who had a game-winning goal against Winnipeg earlier this campaign, dumps around the boards, but Celebrini couldn't get it. Cleared back out. Dylan Sandberg shoots a long one down into the Sharks' end. No icing. And Dmitry Orlov backhands it away from the forecheck of Lambert. Goes all the way down. That is icing against the Sharks. And so, kind of a fitful beginning here for San Jose. There was a track meet there for a while. Michael Mesa had probably the best scoring chance, set up in front all by himself, and he tipped the puck just wide. And on the other end of the ice, Cole Koepke converts.
3: Yeah, and you know what? They're just a little bit off here. I think we just have to continue to communicate to get out of the zone. The Jets are going to come that hard.
2: Face off, won by San Jose. They bounce it forward. Nice play there by Chernyshov. Got it to Smith. Looks for Celebrini. Fires on net. Save made from about 35 feet out by Comrie. It was a nice move up the ice there by that Sharks top line, but here's Winnipeg right back the other way. Kyle Connor turns away from a check, drops it back. Sandberg walks into the point. A centering attempt blocked by Orlov's stick, and it's pounced on by Celebrini, and he's got room. Down the left side, Celebrini moving in, waiting, shooting, high and wide. He was trying to go for the top corner, stick side, and it just missed the net. Coming back the other way now with 15 and a half to go in the first. It's Scheifele across the line. Feeds on the right. Connor the chance. And I think Dickinson might have gotten a little piece of that. And it was knocked away. Sam Dickinson leads it out. Sherwood to center. Keeper Sherwood wearing the alternate captain's eight tonight as it's dumped back in behind the goal line and around the far boards. And the bouncer, Issa lost his stick. That gives Winnipeg a chance to attack. Lowry across the line, drop pass, Perfetti fires one. Save made. Good challenge by Nedeljkovic. On the point, held in. Thrown to the net by Niederreiter. Good glove stop by Alex Nedeljkovic. Play is called, and we pause 10 seconds for station identification on the San Jose Sharks audio network.
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2: Bill Koepke has the only goal of the game on a breakaway down the ice into the Sharks zone. That is a 1-0 Winnipeg lead. Unassisted goal for Koepke at 3:28, as I mentioned, his eighth of the year. Off the draw, back behind the Sharks net. Now we resume live play. Zach Ostapchuk skates up the middle, looks to the right. Barkley Goodrow playing the right wing tonight. He's able to tip that pass with his left-handed stick into the offensive zone. Dylan DeMello back there watches for him forechecking, but he got it around, and the Jets able to poke it out to center. Knocked aside now. We get a whistle as it looks like we have some penalties coming up here. As Cody Beach saw something he didn't like, let's get the call from the referee.
5: Winnipeg 62 has 2 minutes for high sticking.
2: Nino Niederreiter apparently doing a little high sticking behind the play. And back referee Cody Beach saw it. Came up high a little bit there on Dickinson, trying to get around him, it looked like.
3: It was kind of an inadvertent play, but you still have to be responsible for your stick, so the Sharks will go to the power play.
2: Power plays on Sharks Audio Network broadcasts are brought to you by our friends at Power Business Technology. 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Last five games, the Sharks are 3-for-10 on the man advantage. They scored once on the power play last night in Chicago. Off the draw, Winnipeg shoots one all the way down, so the Sharks back to get it, trailing 1-0. Winnipeg in the last five games has given up five power play goals, including two last game on Tuesday at Utah.
3: And this number one unit looking a little bit different with Chernyshov taking Wenberg's spot.
2: And right now here's Celebrini across the line, banking it back to Cagnoni. Sends left board, Celebrini, right wide to Smith, shoots one toward the net. Great scoring chance and a good pad save by the goaltender Comrie with Eklund providing that skate through.
3: Yeah, really good job by Eklund there. And I love the attention to shoot it from the flanks that puts the penalty killers on notice.
2: Just in case you're wondering, Alex Wenberg not playing tonight. Neither is Tyler Toffoli. That's one of the reasons why this power play is a little bit different, as Jamal pointed out. Here comes Celebrini across the line. Just directing traffic, stick handling. Nice behind the back pass. Got it over to Eklund. He shoots, save, rebound. Right on that save. Rebound. Score! That's Chernyshov showing his power, his strength, and his skill all in one fell swoop. The shot came from Eklund. It was stopped by Comrie, and then Chernyshov, a couple of chances, batted it in on a kind of a crazy angle on that right side of the Winnipeg goal. And it's a power play tally for Chernyshov, who is flying at the end of the season, and the Sharks have tied this game 1-1.
3: Well, this play is all created by Macklin Celebrini at the blue line. No other play. He's gotten forced. What does he do? He finds someone with two guys on him, backhand pass to Eklund, who does the right thing, because you've seen that Chernyshov got inside position, just shoots for action. Chernyshov comes in, and it's all about timing when you're net front, not just about being the big guy there. He arrives at the right time, bats it twice to get that rebound.
2: And he's awfully good at going against the grain, isn't he? That's what he did there, a right-handed shot on the left wing side, the right side of the Winnipeg goaltender. Jets move in. Hayden Fleury goes for the shot on net as he got underneath the defense, but it's stopped by Nedeljkovic, and the Sharks able to poke it out. That should be Chernyshov's ninth of the season from Eklund and Celebrini at 6:26 to tie this game 1-1 on a power play tally. And for Macklin Celebrini, that is point number 113 on the year, which means he's one behind the all-time Sharks record held by Joe Thornton. It's only the first period. A lot more going on. Chernyshov, four goals in his last three games as the Jets coming back the other way. Stepping out and knocking the puck away from the forecheck there was Nedeljkovic. Klingberg in his 700th NHL game. Got it over to Dickinson. He wisely pokes to the right wing boards there. Keeps it away from the Jets and from the blue line guns it in. Now it's poked on goal there by Ostapchuk, but it's knocked away by Winnipeg. Down the left side comes Rosane into the zone. Shoots one on net. And a good stop there by Nedeljkovic. No rebound. That was really important because right out in front of the net there, it was Brad Lambert ready to put his stick down on it and try to jam at it as Rosane was going for the shot with the rebound attempt.
3: Yeah, now Nedeljkovic has proven to be sharp right from the beginning. Great job by him smothering those pucks and not allowing a rebound.
2: We are in Winnipeg at Canada Life Center. 12:26 to go in the first period. The score is the San Jose Sharks 1 and the Winnipeg Jets 1. We'll be right back on the Sharks Audio Network. Igor Chernyshov scores on the power play at 6:26 of this first period to tie the game 1-1. It's his ninth goal of the season, assisted by William Eklund and Macklin Celebrini. Celebrini now has 69 assists on the year, so he becomes only the third player in Sharks history to have that number. Joe Thornton, of course, did it three times, and Eric Carlson did it once. Sent all the way down the ice now by the Sharks, icing off the faceoff, so they bring it all the way back deep into San Jose territory.
3: We should probably give an assist to Brian Wiseman for choosing Chernyshov. Several choices to have to bump up to the number one power play unit, but clearly made the right decision in putting the big man there, and he cashed in on the first power play.
2: Well, he has all the ingredients you want, right? Especially that net front presence that you need. And the skills he's got that goes along with that makes him a pretty special package.
3: Absolutely.
2: Right now, Jets threatening in the Sharks zone. Josh Morrissey, stick handling. Very talented offensive defenseman. Cuts back behind the Sharks net. Moves away from Goodrow. Does some nice stick handling. Turns and gets the shot away. Knocked wide. Jonathan Toews picks up. Goes to the slot. There's a shot attempt there by the man on the right wing side, but it's knocked away. That was Lambert that got that shot away, but it was really not a hard one, and it was blocked and knocked wide of the net. Jonathan Toews is back to get it. Slides it forward. Moving down the left side is Isaac Rosane. He shoots toward the net. Where is it? It's knocked wide. It's kind of a dangerous chance. This Rosane likes to put the puck toward the net. He was a first-round draft pick of the Buffalo Sabres and was traded here to Winnipeg. A couple of deals that were made by the team this season. Michael Mesa protecting the puck, lost it, taking it back. Lowry crosses the line. Little drop pass there for Perfetti. Up to the point man, Sandberg back to Perfetti. Stick handles, throws it toward the net. Really not more of a pass than anything. But it's knocked back, and now it's a head man all the way down. And you know what? Mesa was behind the defense. No icing on that play.
3: Great job by Cagnoni noticing where Mesa was.
2: And now Mesa on the right side with Eklund digging it loose. Mesa back to Cagnoni. He shoots toward the net, and right there in front of the net was Sherwood. And that was a pad save. Very nicely controlled by Comrie on the rebound. Jets take advantage of that, move down the right side, throw to the front of the net, and Lowry didn't realize he was by himself. He tried to pass it, and Cagnoni stepped in front of it and intercepted and skated out. Good job by Cagnoni on two successive plays right there as he finishes out his shift and dumps in from the neutral zone. Behind the Winnipeg net, it's Morrissey. He skates out deliberately, puts it off the left boards, right out of the tape with Scheifele. He skates down the boards across the line, turns, exchanges with Morrissey, moves it back to Morrissey, but he's got to poke it with the backhand to Dylan DeMello, who's on the right boards. Behind the net, Velarde looks for Connor in the slot. Good job by Ferraro to intercept that. Knocked it away, bounced around the boards, and Chernyshov whips it out to an open spot. Here comes Macklin Celebrini. Across the blue line he comes, slides to the right. Smith looks for the man, went off the defense, and it went right on goal. A bad save made by Comrie. Taken back by Chernyshov with Celebrini there. Celebrini turning as he's checked by DeMello. Tried to center it in front, knocked away. But now the good forecheck by Chernyshov kept it at least at the Winnipeg blue line. Sharks 1, Jets 1. 9:43 to go in the first period. Here comes Winnipeg moving right to left, led by Scheifele to the Sharks line. Got to wait to get new guys out there. Feeds it on the right. There comes a quick shot. And that just went wide for Nikita Chibarov. And it's taken away at the near sideboards. Banked off the boards now by the Sharks. Out to center ice. Connor Graff, nice tip. Got it away from Hain over there. But on the left wing side, he now pokes it forward, recovers it. Skates deep into the zone. Centering attempt right out in front of the goal for Delandria. But it was knocked away by the Winnipeg D. Pretty good job there by Dickinson to spin away from Cole Koepke's check, but the Sharks do have to regroup, yet they keep possession.
3: Yeah, great poise, and wasn't able to keep it in, but I like the poise he's demonstrating.
2: Gupped in on net, Graff is right there, so Comrie will glove it and hang on with 8 minutes and 59 seconds remaining in this first period. We've got an exciting brand of hockey here in Winnipeg. Game is tied 1-1 in the final game of the regular season. We're going to have the faceoff coming up deep inside the Winnipeg end of the ice to the right side of goaltender Eric Comrie. He's part of that Edmonton Comrie famous furniture chain over the years. The famous Fred Comrie was part of that. And, of course, Mike Comrie.
3: That's right.
2: Played in the NHL. Big patrons of hockey over the years and a couple of really good players. The Brick.
3: Yep.
2: The Brick Tournament.
3: That's right.
2: Sent all the way down the ice by Winnipeg. Icing is the call. So 8:51 remains in this first period. You know, it's funny. I see that the Brick Tournament, and having grown up in the East Coast of the U.S., I think Brick, New Jersey has a tournament. I didn't realize New Jersey was so prestigious with all the youth tournaments.
3: That's it.
2: No, it's the Brick Tournament.
3: It's the furniture company.
2: Yes, it is. Sharks send it to the slot. Will Smith trying to get it. Knocked away from him. Bit out to center ice now, and Cole Koepke is able to flick it inside San Jose territory. Lambert is in there to forecheck, but it's knocked away. And Mukko Manulin will start to skate out. Long pass, Smith to the middle, Celebrini. He stepped up to pretty nicely by Sandberg right there. That was a good defensive play.
3: That was close to slipping right through in all alone.
2: Will Smith on the left side slides it back to his own blue line, and the Sharks regroup. Celebrini turns from a check, fires to the right, looking for Chernyshov. It went off the stick of Sandberg again, and it's back deep to the Shark zone. Shakir Mukhamadulin skates out, takes a look, moves to his left, now to his right. Looks for the lead pass to Zach Ostapchuk, who just came on, but it's deflected away at the blue line by Winnipeg. Taking it back now, the Jets, Colin Miller. Feeds it on the left side, Perfetti. He'll exchange, moves in, left wing side, throws it across the ring, and there comes the play to the net from the right wing side for Nino Niederreiter, but it was deflected away. Nice idea, but I think maybe he should have shot the puck instead. Back in the zone, the Sharks don't mind. Here's Cagnoni spinning off a check, throwing it down the boards. Barkley Goodrow goes to Ostapchuk in the right wing corner. No stop. Chuck works it free there. Away from Morrissey. Goodrow digs it loose, but he's double teamed by Lowry and DeMello. And DeMello picks back up for Winnipeg and gets it out. Morrissey to Lowry on the right. Now Pete Niederreiter to Perfetti across the line on his backhand. Shoots. Nedeljkovic got a piece of it. Knocked it wide. Sharks settle it down. Goodrow uses the right boards to chip it down the ice. This should be icing. It is. And so that Ostapchuk line will not be able to get off, but better for Goodrow to do that, to go off the boards and try to throw it up the middle there.
3: Yeah, absolutely. And in the process of that follow-through, ended up clipping Morrissey as he's going to be attended to at the bench. But you think about what Morrissey is as a player, and if I'm a young player like Luca Cagnoni, he's not a big guy, he skates extremely well, sees the ice, he's offensive. That's someone he should be watching to try to emulate as he develops as an offensive defenseman.
2: From the faceoff, it pops back to center ice. Winnipeg is back to get it. Samberg, lead pass, Scheifele across the line. Try the nifty slide backhand pass there through his legs, but it was not controlled by anybody on Winnipeg, and they have to regroup. Scheifele knocked it forward. Across the line, Connor. Backhands deep left corner. There's Kurashev back to control for San Jose. Good to see him back in the lineup. It's lifted all the way down. Galandria couldn't glove that down to the ice to his control, so it goes down for icing. But this is the reward for being a professional line to a certain degree. Philip Kurashev and Ty Galandria have endured lengthy stages out of the lineup. In Galandria's case, mostly because of injury. But in Kurashev's case, he sat out the last 13 just because he didn't quite fit to where the coaches wanted. And yet, as you heard in coach's chalkboard, Ryan Warsawski talked about how professional he's been.
3: Yeah, good on him for staying ready, and looks good so far.
2: Here's Klingberg, slides it ahead to Delandria, down the left, cross the line, little drop for Klingberg. In his 700th game, he feeds it toward the slot, but Delandria got it knocked away by the D. Winnipeg's going to slip by, Scheifele tripped up by Dickinson, that's going to be a penalty against the Sharks' young defenseman. And so the Winnipeg Jets will have the power play at 13:40 of this first period, with the game all tied up at one, and here comes a big test of the penalty killing for the San Jose Sharks.
5: San Jose 6 has 2 minutes for tripping.
3: And the Jets' power play is currently sitting at 18.8%, 23rd in the National Hockey League. The Sharks' penalty kill has kind of dipped as of late, 76.1%, 27th in the league.
2: We'll come back with the power play for Winnipeg. With the score 1-1, we are at Canada Life Center in Winnipeg, Manitoba. This is the San Jose Sharks Audio Network. 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Penalty on Sam Dickinson for tripping at 13:40 in this first period. The Winnipeg Jets setting up on the power play, ranked number 23 in the NHL on the man advantage. Shot by Rosane right on goal. Save made. A stick stop position save by Nedeljkovic. You didn't see the puck until the last minute. In the left corner on the rebound, Mukko Madunen and Goodrow fighting for it. Ferraro getting his stick in there. They're all battling it out with Niederreiter and Lambert. And Ferraro got it, couldn't clear it. Kept in Connor, right wing side, make that Perfetti. Perfetti goes into the corner now. Niederreiter back to Perfetti. Turns, throws it back to the point. Miller, cross ice, Rosane, stick handles away from the check of Goodrow. Beats behind the net there. Niederreiter has it. Goes Perfetti. Now it's Miller the drive, and that's a stop by Nedeljkovic. He got that with his stick, and there was no rebound. He fell on it, nailed on. A little communication there with Shakir Mukhamadulin about how much space was open in front of the net there.
3: Yeah, a heck of an effort by Mario Ferraro. The only thing I may question in some respects is you got to be careful hitting guys on the penalty kill. When you do that, the great players are inviting you to hit them because you're taking yourself out of the good ice, typically against the board. So I would say stop and start. Just don't go all the way through people. Certainly have good stick position, but be careful about hitting them.
2: Jonathan Taves gets the draw, poked back to the point. Morrissey, great power play point man, flips back to Scheifele in the circle. Put it off the skate of Taves in the slot, and the Sharks pick up, and here comes Graf, shorthanded. Down the left side, moves into the Winnipeg zone on his backhand, lets the shot go, hit the outside of the net. Waited a split second too long before getting that shot away, otherwise it might have been targeted for the corner.
3: A heck of an effort by Graf, using his speed down the wing there.
2: Right now, the Jets on the man advantage for the next 45 seconds. Start to skate right to left. 1-1 the score. Here comes Connor with speed. Across the line, the Olympic hero throws it on the right wing side. Looking for the man in the corner. That was Velarde. Back to Connor. Angles it back toward the point. Right side. Kept in by Morrissey. Throws it to his left to the right half board to make that the left side. And Scheifele has it. Down low, Velarde. In front. Could be trouble. Here comes the point blank chance. And a great save off Connor by Nedeljkovic. And maybe the reason why that didn't go in, Jamal, was because Connor hesitated for just a second.
3: Yeah, I always feel like those pucks that go through the seam, as a penalty killer, I'm happy when they don't one-time it. If you want to hand it off, stop it. You're giving our goalie, Ned, enough time to recomport himself, get over there, make himself big. You just can't be seen twice, because if the puck goes through and it goes back through a second time, it's virtually an empty net.
2: But as they say, fool me once, shame on you. Fool me, seen me twice, shame on me.
3: Yeah, yeah. It's just the general rule on a penalty kill. You can't get seen twice. It's basically the goalie can't do both.
2: 8 seconds left on the power play. Here comes Scheifele on one last rush across the line to Taves. Back to Scheifele. He turns left boards, goes back to the point. Penalty is over. Morrissey cross ice, kept in. Velarde now goes to Connor far boards, knocked aside. Nice job by Orlov to poke that down out of the air away from Velarde. Now he reverses the puck up the left boards, and it's out of the zone. And Taves will get it just barely on his way back to the Winnipeg bench. Jets hold the puck. 4 minutes to play, first period. 1-1 the score. Spirited effort here from both teams in Winnipeg. Just always a great atmosphere here. The crowd very knowledgeable about the game of hockey, and they are passionate about the Jets in the NHL.
3: Absolutely. This is, like you said, it's a smaller building, so the fans feel like they're right on top of you.
2: Here comes the Jet attack moving in. Chance for Lowry off the Chubrikov pass, but couldn't handle the play. So it's behind the San Jose net. Turn a shot, holding it. Nice job against two players. Backhands it up the boards, gets it out. And although the Jets poked it back, Cagnoni picks up, leads it up the middle, and there's Chernyshov, loses on the check. A combination to Lowry and to DeMello. Back the other way, the Jets need a change. They got up to the Sharks' blue line, and they knocked it in. It was Nikita Chabrikov trying to get it, but they change. Celebrini back out. Here's Klingberg to Celebrini to Smith. Shot, score! Tic-tac-toe! Amazing! Klingberg to Celebrini to Smith. Smith scores. Sharks lead 2-1. And Macklin Celebrini has just tied Joe Thornton with his 114th point of the year.
3: What a play. First off, it starts through the neutral zone. As Chernyshov does the right thing, holding onto that puck, he finds Macklin. And Macklin knew Will was coming across and then opening up for the one-timer, and he ripped it over to him. That firmness of the pass allows Will to stop it and shoot it. If he passes it at a normal pace, he has to one-time it, or else Comrie's going to be able to react to it. So just a brilliant play. Just the pace of the pass by Macklin allows Will to stop it, collect it, and put it into the empty net.
2: Will Smith, his 24th of a season from Macklin Celebrini and John Klingberg at 1654. And now there are two all-time leaders in the history of the San Jose Sharks with 114 points in 1 year. One, Joe Thornton, and the other, Macklin Celebrini.
3: Well, he might as well go get the other one that way, because he doesn't have to hear it from his landlord that we tied each other.
2: And oh, by the way, that is also Macklin's 70th assist of the season. He is only the third Sharks player to ever get 70 assists in a year. Joe Thornton's done it twice, and Erik Karlsson had 76 in his remarkable campaign. Sharks move back in. It's Sherwood and Eklund trying to combine, but the Jets got back and poked it away. At the Jets' blue line, knocked into the zone now, and 2.5 remains in period number one. Around the near boards. Winnipeg just trying to get out of the zone, and they do. Here's Lambert to the Sharks line. Lambert moving in. He's turning it back to the point, but that'll be Sandberg who's going to have to go back and get things reorganized. Got a 2:08 left in the first. Sharks trying to kick it out. A little effort by Kurashev. Nice job. Got it out of the zone with Sherwood's help as the Sharks start to change. They send it across the ice. Ferraro tapped it with a backhand, but here's Lowry back the other way, down the left. Against Ferraro, one-on-one, drops it as he gains the zone. Perfetti turns, push it back to Sandberg. Now to Lowry in the slot. Turnaround shot. Nice save by Nedeljkovic. Rebound near boards. Picked back up. Nedeljkovic bats one down. Niederreiter tries to center. Ferraro blocks that with his stick. 1:35 remaining in period number one.
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1: Ever. He's got to get one more to beat his landlord.
2: That's it. Bragging rights.
1: Neutral zone. Winnipeg with the puck. Kyle Connor back skates away from Luka Mikkola. Pivots. Gives the puck to Morrissey. Races across the line. Trying to beat it across the ice to Vilardi. Good job by Reganda to get in the way. Here come the Sharks up the right side. Feed for Ostapchuk. Knocked back the other way. Minute remaining in the period as now it's Connor moving back into the Sharks zone. Gimeno tried to keep it in. Boy, Reganda gave him a good body check there. And the puck slides back to the neutral zone. Sharks change the D. Here's Morrissey across the line. Sends it off the left wing board. Scheifele looking for Connor. Back behind the goal line, but goes off the skates of Mukko Madulin, and Celebrini is able to flip it out. To the neutral zone. Morrissey back skating. Turns it back to the Sharks line. Celebrini influences the play. Now he pokes the puck and gets it all the way back to the line. Smith kept it in. Celebrini's trying to win the puck in the corner, and at the last second, Colin Miller got it back with a great effort for Winnipeg. That's a heck of a shift for Celebrini in the final minute of this period. Now coming back in Sandberg. Knocked down by Klingberg's check. Coming back, Smith feeds it out to center ice, but it's intercepted there by Koepke, and he'll keep it away from Celebrini by tossing it back deep to his own zone. Koepke and Miller play catch with it. Final seconds ticking off. And Matlin Celebrini plays right to the whistle as he goes for the defensive play but runs out of time before he can get the puck back. Celebrini is the story of the night with two assists, tying Joel Thornton's all-time record with his 113th and 114th points of the year. And it's only 20 minutes in. The Sharks 2 and the Jets 1 after 1.
2: Yeah, a heck of an effort by Celebrini and the entire group. Nedeljkovic standing his ground, defensemen playing hard for each other. And that's the effort and the way you need to be playing to continue to get better.
1: The Sharks have one power play goal, and they held Winnipeg off on their one power play opportunity. It's a 2-1 Sharks lead over Winnipeg at the end of the first 20 minutes. Back to Canada Life Center in Winnipeg right after this on the San Jose Sharks Audio Network.
3: This broadcast is presented by authority of the San Jose Sharks, solely for the private, non-commercial use of our radio audience. Any publication, reproduction, retransmission, or other use of the descriptions and accounts of this game without the express written consent of the San Jose Sharks is strictly prohibited.
1: At the end of one period of play here in Winnipeg, the score is as follows. The San Jose Sharks 2 and the Winnipeg Jets 1. Just a great display of ability by Macklin Celebrini with a couple of brilliant assists. Igor Chernyshov on the power play, and Will Smith getting his 24th of the season to put the Sharks in front with only 3:06 left on the clock. And all of that, after an early turnover, kind of just an unfortunate play, led to an unassisted goal by Cole Koepke, his 8th of the year, but the San Jose Sharks maintained their composure. And when you talk about composure and you talk about professionalism, you have to talk about John Klingberg. It's really great to see him in the lineup tonight playing in his 700th National Hockey League game. And he really figured in beautifully on that second Sharks goal by getting the puck to Macklin Celebrini. And then it went over to Will Smith for his 24th of the year. John Klingberg in game number 700 is our guest with my friend Jamal.
2: John, first off, congratulations. Did you ever think you'd get to 700 games?
4: As a kid, no. Over the last few couple of years, I knew it was possible. Obviously, it's still a milestone. We're very proud of it. Coming into the league, playing my first game in the first few years, you never thought about that. So for sure, it's a big day.
2: Well, congratulations. And I was telling Orly the other day, I think he is about to reach or did reach a career high in points. And I said, well, it's pretty easy. The idea is when you get in the offensive zone, just give it to 71, and that's exactly what you did on that play in the first period. Great job.
4: Yeah, obviously it's a big game for Mac here today as well. He's got one more point to pass Joe. And I mean, the year that he's had and what he's done for this team and the organization is obviously off the chart. So we would all be happy to see him get one more point here.
2: Absolutely. And you're thinking about a young guy just got called up, and Luca Cagnoni. What do you see as an offensive defenseman? What do you see that you're like, whoa, I like the way he does this and this and this offensively? He's got something there.
4: Yeah.

0: I really think so. He's for sure a player that opens my eye. I love the way he skates. I love the poise he has with the puck. He reminds me a little bit about Duncan Keith, the way he plays. So I think for sure get him in a few games here, and hopefully he can really take off next year.
1: Well, great job so far in the first period. Good luck the rest of the way.
0: Thank you.
1: That was John Klingberg playing in his 700th game. It's always nice when you get an assist in that game as well. It is 2-1 for your Sharks. 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
2: This is Ryan Reeves of the San Jose Sharks. 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
3: I'm Dan Rusinowski along with Jamal Mayers back here at Canada Life Center in Winnipeg. Game 82 of the regular season with the National Hockey League's version of West Side Story on the ice. The Sharks against the Jets. We're underway in the second. Right away, Celebrini. Drop pass, Smith. Shot right on, save, rebound. Smith, another chance. And it pokes just wide of the net. Right off the opening faceoff, the top line of the Sharks moves right in. Celebrini's got it at the near side. Slides it over to Chernyshov. Back to Celebrini. Looks for Smith. Gets it to him. Smith on the left boards. Chips it near side. Loses on the check to Lambert. But there's Dickinson back at center ice and carrying it to his own zone to keep control of the puck. Klingberg exchanges now with Dickinson. Dickinson fan of the puck, but kept it. Uh-oh, could be trouble. Klingberg chops it away from the Jets' forecheckers. Now Chernyshov sends a long pass up to Will Smith on the wing. Across the line, right on goal. Celebrini was flying in front. Grabs it, goes back to Smith. Shoots one right on, and the save made. Rebound picked back up now. It's Chernyshov in the right wing corner. Checked by DeMeto. Will Smith trying to dig that puck free. But the Jets do get control. Dylan DeMeto, lots of credit right there. Going against the big man, Igor Chernyshov. And now Colin Miller skates to center ice for Winnipeg. Dumps diagonally into the Sharks zone, and the Jets need a line change as the Sharks already have Michael Misa's line on. Misa to Mukhamadula. Carries across the line, slides it over, and the shot by Sherwood right on. Rebound goes back behind the net after the save, and now Eklund back to the point. Shot right on there by Sherwood. Pad save by Eric Comrie. Michael Misa came awfully close on that first rebound, but had to go behind the net to get it. Now the puck is deflected out at center ice, and what a ferocious back check right there by Misa. Grabs the puck, whips it rink wide, and Eklund is right on top of it. They move it up to the Winnipeg line. Good forecheck. Orlovsson deep centers in front. Misa, a point-blank chance, and a great save by Comrie. And he hangs on with 1:43 gone by in the second.
1: Well, the Sharks came out to start this period on fire, led by Macklinson, and then followed up by the second unit with Misa centering Sherwood and Eklund, and they have another tremendous shift in the offensive zone.
3: Well, here comes the third group. Delandria, Graff on the ice, along with Philip Kurashev. And off the draw, Kurashev's in forward checking. Graff now in there on the right side, but it's flipped forward. Good job by Delandria, the back forward, knocking it down and gaining the zone again. Kurashev digs it free. Knocks it around Sandberg. Lowry back for Winnipeg, but a good pinch by Ferraro poked it free. Yet the Jets get it in the middle of the ice. Kurashev, nice back check, getting back to back up for Ferraro. Knocked that rush aside. San Jose's doing a lot of things right in the early stages of the second, but here comes Winnipeg. Nino Niederreiter one-on-one against Ferraro. Forced to the outside a little bit by Ferraro, and the shot partially deflected wide. On the point, sent to the middle of the ice. There's Lowry trying to knock it back, but a good tip by Graff. Just got a stick out there and knocked the puck back to center ice. Three outstanding shifts by the Sharks to start the second period. And now the San Jose team trying to keep it going here as Ferraro lifts it ahead. Graff gets it to Kurashev, pulls it on the left wing, banks it off the boards ahead of the red line, and across the blue line it goes. Light change for the Sharks. And right now, here comes Ostapchuk, along with Barkley Goodrow and Pavel Regenda. Ostapchuk is the first man in. Watch there. Morrissey sends to the right. DeMeto pushes it past Zach Stick. And on the right wing side, it'll be tipped down the ice by Brandon Yeager into the Sharks zone. To the slot. Koepke loses on the stick check. Good job, Ostapchuk. And it's out to center ice again. And the Sharks are on it again. Here's Klingberg back in his own zone on the dump in. Reversed behind the net there by Dickinson. I don't think he realized that Klingberg lost his stick, but Regenda gets it. No harm, no foul. And Ostapchuk, long shot to the net from outside the blue line, is sticked aside by Eric Comrie. Neutral zone play. Sharks stop it on the rebound. Klingberg, diagonal pass to the left boards. At the blue line, Goodrow turns and shoots one in. A little bouncer behind the goal line. Winnipeg back to get it. Morrissey checked by Celebrini, who suddenly is out there. Celebrini, Chernyshov forced the puck up in the air, and it's deflected out of play. three, now really four good shifts by the Sharks to start this second period. They haven't scored yet, but they lead 2-1, and they are on a mission right now.
1: I'm sorry, partner. I'm chuckling because Barkley Goodrow turned to shoot that puck in from the blue line and hit Cody Beach, the referee, and he was not happy. And then they both had a little laugh about it as he apologized.
3: Off the draw, Smith shot right on. A glove save made by Comrie from the left circle as Celebrini wins the draw. And he and Smith have a chat about it. Celebrini says, come on, can't you put that in?
1: Yeah, I think that's exactly what he said.
3: It looked like it. Off the draw, Celebrini lost this one. Jonathan Toews gets it out. Maybe that's why Macklin was so intense on that, because it's not easy to beat Jonathan Toews on a faceoff.
1: No.
3: But Macklin Celebrini just did that. Bouncer in the offensive end. Sharks look like they're ahead of the play, so they bring it back as Caleb Apperson, the linesman, indicates the faceoff will be in the neutral zone area. 3 minutes, 57 seconds gone by here in this second period. Shots are 15-12 in favor of the Sharks. So San Jose with 8 shots on goal already in the first basically 4 minutes of the second period.
1: Yeah, and Chernyshov had a skate issue. That's why they ended up changing a little bit earlier than anticipated.
3: They're fixing it right now on the bench. He's off the draw now. Lambert on for Winnipeg. Dumps it in. He's the right winger for Jonathan Toews. Sharks pick it up, though. And Mukko Madulin moves it out. Long pass down the left. There's Eklund across the line. Twist for a second. Heads behind the goal. Centering feed for Mukko Madulin right there. But his one-timer was knocked away. Sharks keep it in. Sherwood to Mukko Madulin on the point. And now Orlov back down low to Eklund, moves away from Miller, holds the puck, slides across, Sherwood stops it, stick handles near side, turns away from the check there, sends it across the rink and tap toward the slot by Misa. Good idea, but the Sharks could not get the stick on it there. They regroup in the neutral zone. Sharks putting on a clinic right now. Down the right, Sherwood across the line. Stick handle shoots one right on goal, and the save made by Comrie, and he's going to hang on. With 4:46 gone by in the second period, it's been all San Jose, and they still lead 2-1.
1: Yeah, really good job there as Sherwood collects that puck on the half wall. Fakes like he's going to get pressure, backs off the defender because he looked like he was going to attack the half wall. That opens up all the ice, and then they're able to use the entire width of the offensive zone.
3: Face-off won by the Sharks. There's a shot the point. That's by Luca Cagnoni, deflected up over the glass and out of action, so they'll do it again. I want to remind everybody that all of the exciting stuff going on at SAP Center is not a renovation. 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Prepare to get really excited. It is going to be spectacular, as they say in the province of Quebec. Right now on the ice, the Sharks dump it in. Kurashev tips in. They're calling up for icing. Kurashev touched the puck, and he looks back at the linesman, and he says, Andrew Smith, what are you seeing? I touched the puck.
1: Yep.
3: But they called it against him, and you can't rule against the decision of one of the officials. So, Sharks have a defensive zone faceoff to deal with. Nice to see Delandria, Kurashev in the lineup tonight. Same thing with Regenda. John Klingberg in this game, 82. 2-1 Sharks. Here's Cagnoni to center ice. He gets the puck. He gets to the blue line. He loses control of it at the last second, but it's all the way down deep. And the Jets will take it back. DeMello moving left to right. Leads it over for Scheifele. Across the line, rink wide. Velarde shoots off the goalpost from the right circle. You get those seam passes out there, and Scheifele is deadly with it. Put it right on the tape. Good chance there for Velarde. A steal, though, away from Scheifele by Delandria's check. Pucks at center ice, but now it's Connor that gets it back. Slides in the direction of Velarde. Loses on the stick check. Could be a break for Graf. He's got Kurashev in the middle. Here's Graf across the line. Stick handles, holds it, shoots, score! Colin Graf, a brilliant goal. The San Jose Sharks lead 3-1 with 14:09 to go in the second period.
1: Just a great job by Graf. And it starts in the defensive zone, as it usually does with him. But offensively, what do you like about it? Kurashev drives wide. That creates and occupies the back checker. And then Graf wisely coming in off his off wing, fakes the shot, cuts to the middle, freezes the defender, and outweighs Comrie before he deposits it into the back of the net over his blocker.
3: Right after Velarde hit the post, too, for Winnipeg. Right back the other way, a good defensive play by Graf results in his 21st goal of the season. What a year he's had establishing himself as an NHLer. Sharks 3, Jets 1. That's an unassisted goal for Colin Graf. And the Sharks are right back looking for some more in the second period. But here are the Jets trying to get back in. Lowry across the line. Feeds in front. Ostapchuk checks it away there from Perfetti. Fighting for it. What an effort by Regenda to fall down and poke that puck out of the zone. But Winnipeg gets it back. Perfetti feeds on the right. Crosses the line. Backhand shot toward the goal. And the save is made and covered up by Nedeljkovic. 6 minutes, 25 seconds gone by in the second period. And it has been all San Jose thus far. A great goal by Colin Graf, his 21st of a season at 5:51, makes it the Sharks 3 and the Winnipeg Jets 1. We'll return to Canada Life Center in Winnipeg right after this on the San Jose Sharks Audio Network. A lot of things happening in the offseason, but we want you to know that Shakira is unstoppable. And she's taking over SAP Center on June 19th with her world tour. Grab your tickets now and get ready to sing and dance all night long. Go to sapcenter.com and find out about Shakira on June 19th. Right here, we've got Colin Graf putting the Sharks in front 3-1 with a brilliant individual effort defensively and offensively. Sharks 3, Jets 1, off the draw. Sharks break it out. Here's Ostapchuk, sends to the middle. Dickinson across the line, drop pass. Regenda throws it toward the net, and there was Barkley Goodrow. Couldn't tip it, but boy, that was awfully close to being another brilliant play. Good defense by Regenda. Flips it back across the rink as the Jets clear it out. Goodrow on the right wing side, dumps it in, comes around the boards. Regenda let it go back. Dickinson reverses the puck all the way around, and there's Klingberg with it. Sends it around the boards, and again, the Sharks let it go around the near side. But Perfetti is there. Long headman pass. Could be a break for Niederreiter. Moves in. Shoots one from the left wing circle as he gains the Sharks zone, but it's wide of the San Jose net. Perfetti dishes to Lowry. Back to Perfetti. What a diving play by Regenda to get a stick in the way, and the Sharks get the breakout. On the left wing side now, Ostapchuk took it off the left wing boards and shoots in deep. And the Sharks get the Celebrini line out there with 12:35 remaining in the second period. San Jose 3 and Winnipeg 1. 82nd game of the season. This is it for the year. And the Sharks are putting an effort. They want to leave it all out on the ice tonight. Here back down by Winnipeg into the Sharks zone. Orlov keeps it away there from Nikita Chabrikov. And it's sent out to center ice. Sharks on it. And poking at it. Celebrini's got it. Protects the puck. Slides it across the rink, off the board, settled by Will Smith. He's trying to chop at it, but Koepke got a piece of it and knocked it away. Koepke's down the right. He's got the goal for Winnipeg. Comes across the line, but there's Celebrini to intercept the centering feed as the first defender back there. He leads now to Chernyshov, and here's Chernyshov with it. Into the zone, shoots one toward the net wide. Kept in Orlov. Cross ice, Mukhamudulin. The shot, glove save made by Comrie, and he's just going to cover up with 11:45 remaining in the second period. The Celebrini line is out dancing here in this period number two with the Sharks up 3-1.
1: Yeah, you see Celebrini when he comes off the half wall. He does not like it when the D just float it to the net. He wants to use the high ice and create something a little bit of more quality. And you can appreciate the way that he thinks the game. I think it's only a matter of time before they start to understand that and look for him when he comes off the half wall.
3: Off the draw, Winnipeg shoots it all the way down. Race to get back for icing. Good effort by Ferraro to get there. But an equally good attempt there by Winnipeg to try to beat that icing call. That was Lambert who did that. Give kudos and a little tip of the hockey helmet for a college try right there.
1: Yeah, and it's a real challenge here for Michael Meisser going up against Jonathan Toews in the faceoff dot. He's going to have to mix it up. Knowing Johnny, he's going to mix it up. He's going to go under, he's going to go over top, he's going to take your stick, he's going to mix it up, so you got to mix it up as well.
3: Misa wins it. Here now is Eklund moving behind the net, grinding it away from DiMello, throwing it back to the point. Cagnoni cross ice, Ferraro the shot. Oh boy, that didn't miss by much. Nice pinch by Cagnoni to keep it in play. The Jets can't clear. Ferraro kept in, shoots one, and the save and the cover by Comrie.
1: Great job by Cagnoni as that puck goes around off the initial shot. He does a good job of really going and trusting his instincts and poking that puck. That creates a little mini turnover. Unfortunately, it does go to Jonathan Toews, but Ferraro has the presence of mind to hold his ground as he anticipates leaving the zone. He was able to keep it in.
3: Michael Meisser goes up against Mark Scheifele this time. He beat Jonathan Toews a moment ago for a faceoff win. this time. The Sharks will get it back to the point. Ferraro to Cagnoni. Dishes near side. Sherwood the shot. Deflected by Scheifele wide. What a job by Misa to beat Scheifele to the puck. The pass by Eklund goes around the boards. And Cagnoni, an equally good effort to keep it in play. Luca Cagnoni sends it deep. Misa four checks. Sherwood helps out, but Scheifele hangs onto it and skates to the middle of the ice. Now turns away from the check of Sherwood. It's got some room now to get things started. Beat ahead on the left. Here comes Morrissey across the line. Into the Shark zone. Scheifele got the drop. Fed to the middle. Intercepted by Misa. Now Sherwood gets the puck. He's losing his footing. Now he pushes it forward. But unfortunately, just couldn't control it. Coming back the other way, it's Velarde. Across the line. Drop past Connor. Feeds off to the left. That's batted away by a Sharks defensive stick. And there's Colin Graff. Just knocking it aside there. Cagnoni angles it off the boards. Gloved down by Delandria on the right. He's at center, but he fanned the puck. Looked like he broke his stick trying to pass that puck, and it was intercepted. Velarde the other way, throwing it across the line toward the Sharks' net. There was Connor, but it was off his stick. Good defense, and stopped by Nedeljkovic.
1: And a great job by Nedeljkovic, recognizing his defense was in trouble, and calmly collects that puck and gets the whistle.
3: And so we're down to 10:21 remaining in the second period. In the second frame, the Sharks are out shooting the Jets 10-1 at this point. Totals for the game, San Jose 17 and Winnipeg 13.
1: I was going to say, we haven't said Nedeljkovic's name in quite a while. And
3: that's why.
1: That's exactly why.
3: That's the way you like it. Off the faceoff, here's Dickinson into the traffic, sends the puck forward. Kurashev on the left side is being checked by two Jets, one of them Miller and the other one Connor. Work free, but it's sent back into the Winnipeg zone. And Delandria can get in there quickly. Sandberg back in there, turns away from him, though. And he lifts it over the stick of Kurashev. And then on the left, here comes Lowry across the line. Now Perfetti gets the one-time chance, racing down the right wing, but he missed the net. On the far side, good battle win by Kurashev there. Long feed up the ice. Graff on the left, stick handles into the zone, and shoots it around the boards. That's Delandria coming in, trying to get his stick on it, but that was a good play by Sandberg to get it around him and get the first pass out. Lowry to center to the Sharks line for Winnipeg. Drop. Graff lost his stick. That should be a penalty. As now the puck is stopped there by Nedeljkovic.
1: Too many men.
3: They have too many men on the ice. I thought it could have been a slashing call when Graff lost his stick too. But they're going to call this against the team with too many men on the ice. Let's hear from the referee, Cody Beach.
4: San Jose has 2 minutes for too many men on the ice.
3: Too many men against the Sharks. They got caught on that change, did they?
1: Well, what happened was Kurashev was going to change because he was at the end of a shift. But when the puck went down in the defensive zone, he decided I better just stay. Well, Regenda wasn't paying attention because he changed anyway. And they ended up having too many men on the ice.
3: So they're going to have to put somebody in the penalty box when we come back. Sharks have a 3-1 lead over Winnipeg. But the Jets will have the power play when we return on the San Jose Sharks Audio Network. Nice ovation here in Winnipeg for Scott Oak from Hockey Night in Canada. He had his last after-hours telecast at SAP Center in the Vancouver game last Saturday, and he is a Winnipeg native here with family. Has done so much for the people of Canada in the charitable area, helping people with all kinds of problems. He just got recognized there. Off the faceoff now, Scheifele into the slot. Shot there taken by Winnipeg's Taves. It's blocked, cleared all the way down by San Jose. There's a penalty on the Sharks for too many men on the ice. Will Smith is serving the minor at 10:23. That's why the Sharks could clear it without an icing call. Sharks 3, Winnipeg 1. Jets get to the Sharks line, and the reason why they're called on the offside is because Ty Delandria put his stick down and kind of legally impeded the progress of the Jets, and they couldn't enter the zone in time.
1: Yeah, a really good job. And it's about stick position. It's about giving them the space and then taking it away. And sometimes you get it perfectly just like that, and you create an offside.
3: Jonathan Taves is out there on the ice. It's great to see him back in the NHL again. A native Winnipegger wins the draw. And he and Connor and Scheifele move it across the Sharks line. Scheifele left board, sets up with Morrissey. Morrissey back to Scheifele, left wing half boards, moves into the circle, down low to Velarde. He's got Connor on the right circle, shoots one, a hard one, trying to go up top, but it went wide off the glass. Kept in, far side, walking out of the corner, Velarde, met there by the check of Ferraro. Really good challenge there by Mario Ferraro. He keeps it along the boards. Ostapchuk is there fighting for it now. Ferraro digs in there, and it's work free finally by Winnipeg to the point. back skating Morrissey. Beats to the near corner to Connor. He's pretty sneaky getting open there. Connor back to Morrissey. Will return to Connor. Top of the circle. Trying to snap it in the direction of Taves, but it was blocked. Morrissey on the point. Shoots. Knocked down by the glove hand of Nedeljkovic, but he couldn't control it, and the Jets keep it in. Left circle now. Shipley down low to Velarde. He's got Taves in front, but the pass blocked by the stick of Mukka Madulin. Ferraro Mukka Madulin defensively. There's a play for Taves in the slot, and he swings and misses at the pass that was there from Shipley. Morrissey on the point. 30 seconds to go on the power play for Winnipeg as the Jets continue to set up Conley. Shipley back now to the point. Morrissey near side Connor. He's got Taves down low for an outlet. Gives Jonathan Taves the puck. Velarde's in the middle. Here's Connor with it. Down low to Taves. Back to Connor near side. Time winding down on the penalty. 10 seconds to go. Morrissey the shot. Save. Uh-oh. Rebound in front. And it's stopped off Velarde's move to the backhand. Fed near side. Connor the shot. Knocked down by Nedeljkovic. Cleared by Mukka Madulin.
1: Just a great job by Mukka Madulin and Ferraro. Not an easy toss. They kept their box nice and tight. Didn't allow any seam plays. And also took away the slot option, which was Jonathan Taze.
3: Here's a play by Sandberg, dumping it into the Shark zone, but it's knocked away. Will Smith can't get it, but Celebrini chips off the left boards. Now it's off the stick of Chernyshov at the blue line, and the Jets come back. On the right side, Perfetti moving in. Sends to the slot. Good play by Orloff to step up into Niederreiter there. The Sharks throw it out of the zone, but Celebrini turning to it, didn't quite get it. Goes in deep. Chernyshov grabs it on the forecheck, trying to get it to the slot. I don't think Celebrini realized it was going to get there. And now Chernyshov looks for Celebrini again after stealing the puck. But Winnipeg lives to fight another day. Niederreiter on the right looking into the Sharks zone. Put it behind the stick of Perfetti. That allows the Sharks defensive players to get back and try to get into the action. Behind the goal line, work free by San Jose. Wright's nice defensive play by Orloff, getting his skate on it, and Smith moves out with Chernyshov. Chernyshov leads it back for Will Smith, but he needs a change, and he tips it in deep. Put the energy of Chernyshov in the ends of shifts. That's really important.
1: Yeah.
3: Down the left side now, Lowry into the Shark zone for Winnipeg. 3-1, San Jose leading with 6:20 to go. The centering pass knocked away. Here comes Misa with speed. Down the left, cross the line, drop pass for Eklund. Deliberately puts it off the end board behind the goal line. Was hoping it would get there to Sherwood, but the puck bounced off the back side of the goal. Now Sherwood steals in front for Misa. Took it off his skate, tried to get it to the backhand, but Winnipeg converged and knocked it away defensively. Here's Cole Koepke moving left to right. Leads on the right wing side. Nikita Chibrikov throws it into the zone. And it's behind the goal line. Grabbed there by the Sharks as Chibrikov couldn't get it. Now back the other way. It's Eklund into the zone. He's got some room. He goes to the slot. As he tries to shoot the puck, he's checked there by Morrissey. That was a good play by Morrissey of Winnipeg. Now it's a fight behind the net. Morrissey holds off Misa's stick. Grabbing it now is Winnipeg. They break it out. Chibrikov feeds it on the left wing side. Moving into the San Jose Sharks zone is Brent Yeager to the slot. Shot by Koepke, hit the post. Another shot by Miller, blocked in front by Luca Cagnoni. Now the Sharks have had the benefit from the hockey gods hitting the post a couple of times in this game. Gabe Velarde earlier, and right there just a moment ago, another one for Winnipeg. San Jose just slides it on the ice. This is no icing. Perfect clear for the Sharks. As Kurashev and Delandria moved in to forecheck a little bit, but Winnipeg got it past them. And here comes Taves to the right side, moving in. Lambert, angle shot to the short side. Holding his own there was Nedeljkovic, keeping it out of the net. Taves behind the Sharks' goal. Sends off the right boards to the point. Miller stops it. Dishes near side. There's Jonathan Taves. What a great veteran. Throws it diagonally across. Miller in deep. Feeds behind the net to Lambert. Taves is in the middle, but he goes back to the point. Sandberg, rink wide. Not kept in there by Winnipeg. This would have been offside, but the Jets decided to just change it up. And that allows the Sharks Orloff to break out. Pass on the left for Kurashev. A little off the mark. Intercepted by Winnipeg. But now, checking back, it's a good job by Kurashev to stop the Jets' zone entry at the blue line. Shipley got it back on the left, and here's Connor with speed. Walking in, shooting it, save made! And Nedeljkovic kept that puck in front of him and snared it with his glove hand and held on with 4:13 to go in this second period. We have a timeout on the ice and a break in the action. 4 minutes, 13 seconds to go in the second period. This broadcast is coming to you from Winnipeg, Manitoba and Canada Life Center. The score, the Sharks 3, the Jets 1 on the San Jose Sharks Audio Network. Well, here's another item to put on your things to do list and places to go list for the summer. Benson Boone is bringing his Wanted Man Tour 2026 to SAP Center on August the 7th. Tickets are on sale now at sapcenter.com. We will see you soon for some backflips and some great magic from Benson Boone. A lot of entertainment besides Sharks hockey at the Shark Tank. Of course, we are looking forward to the next campaign after this one ends tonight. We have seen so much to give the fan base so much hope for the future. And it continues this evening with Macklin Settebrini getting two assists already, tying Joe Thornton's all-time San Jose record with 114 points in a year. And still, 4:13 to go in the second period for him to break that record. Sharks 3, Jets 1, most importantly. San Jose gets the draw, poked out by Ostapchuk all the way to the Winnipeg zone. Dylan DeMello back to get it. Began his career as a Shark, draft pick. And he has just developed into a really solid National Hockey League defenseman. He's at the near boards looking for a pass back, but Morrissey just forced a giveaway. Now it's Regenda in the slot, kicking it in the skates. Couldn't get it. And Scheifele and DeMello combine to knock it away. Scheifele now twists away from the aggressive forecheck of Regenda. Barkley Goodrow comes in to force Scheifele behind his net. Finally, Scheifele exchanges with DeMello and skates out on the right side. To center for the Sharks line. Trying to slide it across the ice. 2 minutes of the ice there on the change as the puck hit DeMello's skate as he came off. But no call from the linesman. It's back behind the Sharks net as Winnipeg dumped it in. 3:20 to go, second period. That late power play could have helped.
1: Yeah, that looked like too many men on the ice.
3: Sent around the boards as the Sharks are changing now. Here comes Winnipeg. Good back check there by Chernyshov, getting a piece of a pass. He takes a look before he goes to get the puck. He spots John Klingberg behind the net, and he spins it around the boards, and Will Smith just poked it out to center ice. Less than 3 minutes remaining in this second period at Canada Life Center in Winnipeg. The score, the Sharks 3, the Jets 1. Here's Perfetti across the line. Drop pass, Niederreiter moving in. His chance. Save made by Nedeljkovic. And again, standing tall. Rebound bouncing around. Turnaround shot by Niederreiter from the left circle. Wide of the net. The Jets put the pressure on. They angle it behind the San Jose goal. Grabbed by Klingberg. Sent it ahead, but Will Smith missed it. Held in by Sandberg. But Smith forced the play. Settebrini gets it back. Lead pass Smith. Down the right. Cross the line. Leaves it for Macklin. Settebrini skates through traffic. Goes to the corner. Pass a man. Chernyshov in front. Trying to center it. It got blocked by a Winnipeg skate. He makes something out of nothing sometimes, doesn't he?
1: Yeah. Great job defensively. Turns into something offensively that wasn't there.
3: Here's Niederreiter moving to the Sharks line. A backhand pass to the slot. Batted away by Eklund. And he gives to Misa. Misa takes off. 2-on-1 with Sherwood. He goes in. He shoots. Save made. He scores! The rebound came right back to Michael Misa, and Misa has a goal-scoring streak. That's his ninth of the year. With a minute 59 to go in the second, it's the Sharks 4 and the Jets 1.
1: Well, I'll tell you what, Michael Misa is taking strides in his game. Great opportunity to get the center of the second line. He's proving that could be his spot. Chipping in offensively. Great job pouncing on a puck in the defensive zone. Leads to a 2-on-1. With Sherwood, he looks over, looks like he might take a look to pass it, doesn't like what he sees, elects to shoot, gets his own rebound, puts it in.
3: That's a great goal by Michael Misa, and good to see him stepping up as Alex Wenberg set it out in game number 82. Misa with the opportunity, and he is making good on it. Off the faceoff, we're underway again. Minute 50 to go in the second. As the Sharks dump inside the Winnipeg zone, Kurashev forechecking there. But it's taken back by the Jets. Lambert, lead pass. Morrissey up ice. The Taves on the left. Moves into the zone. Angle shot. It was a stick save made there by Nedeljkovic. Wasn't sure where the puck was, but it bounded far side. And the Jets will hold it, but not in a dangerous spot. And now Graf just chips it out of the zone. Smart play off of DeMello's stick. It goes all the way down for the Sharks. No icing. DeMello will take a look, survey the scene, feed it up the ice. Rosane picked up. Lambert now on the right. Here comes the shot by Jaeger. That's high and wide. Off to the left side. Sharks need to move it here. They do. Graf on the left wing on the blue line is able to knock it into the zone as he turns with the puck. And now he's making his way back to the bench on the change. Minute remaining in the period. Sharks 4, Jets 1. Here's Winnipeg on the attack. Heinola feeds it on the left circle, but it's off of the skate of his man. And back the other way comes Sherwood down the right. Cross the line, shoots one with a toe drag. That is partially blocked by the defenseman Hayden Fleury and knocked the other way. Nice defensive play by Misa in the neutral zone. He overskated the puck. So did Sherwood as he got bumped. But trailing the play, Cagnoni spun off and gave it to Ferraro. Now to Eklund. Across the line. Across the rink. Shot right on. That was by Misa. And a pad saved by Comrie. I'm telling you, Michael Misa's not afraid to make plays here.
1: Great skill. Backing that puck with his skate and shooting it all in one motion. Not easy to do.
3: On the right side of the red line. Taken by the Sharks. Rink wide toss. Sherwood to Eklund. Time winding down in the period of the slot. One time shot by Ostapchuk. Save made. Rebound sent back to the point by Sherwood. Shot by Ferraro on goal. Eklund shoots. He scores! William Eklund gets the rebound on the side of the net. Bangs it home. 5 seconds left in the second period. And Eklund's goal makes it 5-1 San Jose.
1: That is an effort shift, an outworking shift. Tremendous job. That's one line doing great work leading into the other line that gets to benefit from that. That's all created by the Misa line. But then it's a mad scramble. Great job getting that puck to the net. Then outworking the net front presence. The double layer coverage there. Finding that puck as you're falling down. Collecting it. Putting it into the back of the net. Great job by all the guys on the ice.
3: Two goals a minute and 54 seconds apart. One, Mises, 9 from Eklund and Klingberg. And the other one, William Eklund, getting his 15th goal of the season with 5 seconds left in the period. They dropped the puck and the final 5 seconds tick off. But that was a very satisfying second stanza for Coach Ryan Warsawski and company. And how about William Eklund? He's got one goal. He's got 2 assists. John Klingberg has 2 assists. Macklin Celebrini has 2 assists. And Will Smith has his 24th goal of the season. Michael Misa his 9th. Colin Graf is 21st. A lot of positives to talk about, but there's still a period to go.
1: Yes, a great job and an opportunity to make amends from the game last night and have a much stronger third period. But that is exactly how the Sharks need to play.
3: We are at the end of the second period of action. The shots on goal in the second period turned out to be 15-7 in favor of San Jose. And the Sharks score twice. Make that 3 times. Graf, Misa, and Eklund all score goals. 3 goals for the Sharks in the second period. They've got a 5-1 lead over Winnipeg after 40 minutes of great action. We've got more coming up. This is the San Jose Sharks Audio Network. We are ready to go for the third period here at Canada Life Center in Winnipeg. I'm Dan Rusinowski along with Jamal Mayers. 1 period of hockey left to go for the San Jose Sharks and the 25-26 National Hockey League season. Feel a little bit melancholic, as Drew Amenda said a few minutes ago as well, just because it's coming to an end. Almost like when a Broadway play closes and all of the actors sit in their dressing rooms and feel the same kind of a feeling, because what a special year this has been. A lot of progress for the Sharks moving forward. And a lot to look forward to. And there's 1 period of hockey left to play. Macklin Celebrini out there still has 1 more point to get to become the all-time leader. Best season ever in Sharks history. Right now he's tied with Joe Thornton. And William Eklund has 3 points tonight. So he has gone over the 50-point mark and a 50-goal mark for his NHL career. Will Smith, 24 goals this year. Has one tonight. They start off. Chernyshov to Celebrini. Bumped off the play by DeMello. That's how the third period gets started. But a turnover. Celebrini tips it back for Smith in the offensive end. Slides back to the point. Dickinson cross ice. There's Klingberg with it. Shoots toward the net. Chip toward the goal. It's blocked by Jonathan James' skates off of Celebrini. But Macklin steals it. He gives it over to Chernyshov. In front. Oh! Celebrini couldn't quite get his stick down because Morrissey was defending. Otherwise, that was in the back of the net without question. Celebrini looks forward again. Macklin just a man on a mission tonight. As now it's on the far boards, kept in there by Klingberg. Slides it over to Celebrini. Shoots right on. Save made. Celebrini backhands across the ice. Almost got it. Over to Smith. He tips it back. It winds up on Celebrini's stick. Across the ice to Smith. In front. Chernyshov skates behind the net. Wrap around right through the crease and wide. The Celebrini line putting on a show. It's sent forward. Lost stick for DeMello. He can't make the play there because he doesn't have a stick. Celebrini deflects it with a skate back to the point. Gets a return from Klingberg. He scores! Declan Celebrini with his 45th goal of the year has just become the all-time leader for greatest single season in Sharks history. 115 points. The Sharks 6 and the Jets 1.
1: Unbelievable. You talk about a man on a mission and his teammates loving this young man and finding a way to hunt and claw and scratch. And you watch the bench. Every single one of them feels a part of it. They're building something special with this young man. 19-year-old Macklin Celebrini, 115 points, 45 goals, and 70 assists.
3: John Klingberg gets his third assist of the night on that play in his 700th NHL game. And Will Smith also assists on that one at 1:14 of the third period. It is now 6-1 Sharks. Macklin Celebrini now is not only the all-time best season ever holder for the Sharks with 115 points, he's got 45 goals. That is the second most ever in Sharks history, passing Owen Nolan and Patrick Marteau, and he only trails Jonathan Chichi, who had 56 that magical year in 05-06. 6-1 San Jose. Sharks on it. Luca Cagnoni dishing one off, poked at. Eklund couldn't get it, and the Jets managed to knock it out. But Cagnoni rushes back to his own zone. Spots Sherwood on the right. Sherwood drops it from the red line back to a back skating Ferraro. Tosses near side to Sherwood. Buys some time. Feeds it ahead. Cagnoni at the red line will backhand a soft one down the ice, and the team will change. Luca Cagnoni staying on the ice there a little bit. He's out there with Ferraro, who skates back into his own zone. To Cagnoni near side. Throws it all the way up the ice. A little too far. He should be icing against the Sharks, even though Miller waved at it and missed it. And so they'll bring it all the way back.
1: Wow.
3: What a show.
1: You could tell that they all wanted it for him, but that was just a dominant effort in the offensive zone by all five players. The Winnipeg Jets, they lost the stick. They were scrambling. They're in trouble. And you knew it was just a matter of time before they were going to cash in.
3: I'm pretty sure somebody must have gotten the puck there, but I didn't notice it. Macklin surrounded, congratulated by his teammates, and he actually got a little bit of a water shower when he went over for the high fives there by the bench, which was great. So now, here's Jaeger, Saskatoon native, throws it back now. Koepke keeps it in, lugs it down the left corner boards, just smothered there by Colin Graf, solid defensive play. Puck came across the ice, and Miller tries the slap shot wide. Koepke throws toward the net, off the skates of Cagnoni, and it ricochets up the left side. Here's Kurashev. Oh no, broke his stick as he tried to execute the pass. It's stolen back by Chibrikov. He's into the zone. He shoots toward the net. Oh, what a great sterling save by Nedeljkovic, who sprawled off to his right. And now Klingberg is able to fire it out of the zone, and it bounces to the red line. Regenda and Graf keep control for San Jose. A big scramble in front of the Winnipeg bench as the puck was underneath the skates of a bunch of people there. Sharks send it across the Winnipeg line. Goodrow throws it in deep. Barkley behind the net. Four checks. Handles the puck on Taves. Goodrow spins it around near side. And Klingberg on the point fires it. And it went wide. Reason why it went wide, I think, as a hand pass called here against the Sharks by keeping it in, was because there was a broken stick that was falling on the ice. And when Klingberg sent the puck down, it hit that broken stick and went in the wrong direction. Let's pause 10 seconds for station identification on the San Jose Sharks Audio Network.
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3: I'm Dan Rusinowski, along with my friend Jamal Mayers. 115 points for Macklin Celebrini. One goal, two assists tonight. That is his 18th three-point game of the season.
1: Wow.
3: 18. Off the draw. Sent to the slot. Ostapchuk had a chance to tip, but Comrie made a nice stick stop. Rebound back the other way. Good back check by Barkley. Goodrow knocks the puck away as it slid across the ice. It's Dickinson stick handling it. Long pass ahead to Misa. Loses on the check to Lowry, but trailing the play, Dickinson recovers and shoots one in. He was ahead of the red line when he did that. So the Sharks get a fresh set of five guys jumping on the ice. Misa's already out there with Sherwood and Eklund. And Misa's back checking, makes the defensive play, lifts one out, but it's gloved down by Niederreiter. Perfetti slides to the slot, just missed his man. Now Niederreiter, the intended receiver, grabs the puck back, skates behind the Sharks' net. Checked there by Mukha Madulin, skates away, turns, throws over to the far side. Lowry to the point. Morrissey cross ice. Heinola sends toward the net. It's in the air, and it's grabbed very calmly by the glove hand of Nedeljkovic with 15-13 left in the third period and the season, with the San Jose Sharks on top of the Winnipeg Jets 6-1.
1: Great communication there. A little bit of a scramble for the Sharks in the defensive zone as they had to figure it out and sort it out, but they did a good job of recalibrating. And then Sherwood, with his effort alone, was able to get in the shooting lane, and his stick deflected that one for Nedeljkovic to get the whistle.
3: Off the faceoff, Scheifele tosses across the ice, deflected by his stick up over the glass and out of play, so they'll do it again. The Sharks have dominated the shots on goal since the start of the second period. Right now they're out shooting Winnipeg 26-19. And that is a 19-7 total since the start of the second period.
1: Yeah, very great job by the Sharks all around. All four lines involved.
3: Off the draw, Hayden Fleury twists his way to the Sharks line. He's fed off by Graff, got it back to the point, shot by Miller, turned aside by Nedeljkovic. Good body check by Delandria. Puck came back to the point. Fleury kept it in. Velarde had a stick knocked out there from underneath the puck by Mooka Maduna. It looks like there's going to be a penalty against the big guy at 5:08 of this third period.
6: Mooka Maduna
3: with a perplexed look on his face as he gets a two-minute holding call here. And the Jets go on the power play.
1: Well, and veteran referee Kelly Sutherland felt like Mooka Maduna had reached around with his free hand. And anytime you do that, you've got one hand on your stick, reaching and poking, and the other hand reaches around an offensive player, you're very likely going to get called for holding.
3: He kind of leaned on him. He did grab him a little bit, as it turned out, just as he was turning. So kudos to Kelly Sutherland for picking that up.
1: Yeah.
3: Off the draw, Sharks clear all the way down. Mooka Maduna for holding at 5:08 of the third. Sharks 6, Jets 1. Ferraro is back defensively with Dickinson on the PK. Goodrow up front with Zach Ostapchuk. Miller, Perfetti, Lambert, Rosane, and Niederreiter are the skaters for Winnipeg. Here comes Lambert, lead pass on the left, Rosane. Back to Lambert on the left side, gains the zone. Backhands it through. Dickinson's reach far side. Perfetti rink wide across the seam, but Rosane couldn't play it. He gets it back on the left forward. Spent it around. Niederreiter, good keep in. Hustle to it. Dropped it back to Perfetti. Now to Miller. Return to the right circle to Perfetti. He walks into that circle. Looks for Niederreiter behind the net. Niederreiter muscled it away. And Perfetti sends back to Miller on the point, but he gets a return pass on the right half boards. Power play for Winnipeg. Sharks 6, Jets 1. Rosane on the left side gets the feed. Back to Miller. He shoots, save made, and covered up by Nedeljkovic with Niederreiter in front looking for a rebound.
1: A good job by the penalty killers there. Sam Dickinson getting an opportunity with Mario Ferraro to kill the penalty. And they do a good job. They keep everything to the outside. Now the number one unit comes out, poses a different challenge. You're going to have to continue to inside out as forwards. Manage your depth, meaning don't give them the seams.
3: 55 seconds on the Sharks. Penalty to Mooka Maduna. Jets win the draw. Scheifele puts to the middle, tip to the right, and a high shot right there for Kyle Connor, just wide of the net. Sent to the near side. This Jets power play can be dangerous. Morrissey hands to Scheifele, left circle. He looks for the play on the seam. Connor sneaking behind the defense, but Scheifele went back to Morrissey on the point. Return to Connor, far side of the ice. Velarde and Taves are in front of the net. Connor down low, but Taves missed the puck. Scheifele steps in, grabs it left corner, slides it back to Morrissey left point. Return for Scheifele on the near boards. Into the circle he carries it. He holds it. He's watched by Delandria and Ferraro. Now Scheifele across the rink, top of the right circle. The leader make it to Morrissey. Morrissey exchanges with Connor. Moves to his left. Beats Kyle Connor. Connor flicks it back to Morrissey. Shoots toward the goal. Knocked down by Velarde. Intercepted, though, by Graff, and he clears.
1: Great job by Colin Graff in the hole. Really difficult position because you're sharing both the slot guy and the guy behind you, which is Kyle Connor, who has a tremendous one-timer. Does a great job with his positioning and really strong on his stick to get the clear.
3: Penalty is over on Mooka Maduna. Puck dumped in by Winnipeg. Fired around the boards there by Nedeljkovic, the Sharks netminder. And Orloff and Celebrini combined to get it out. Here's Will Smith with it. Coming across the line, but Chernyshov just barely offside. This Celebrini line has been making magic ever since the opening faceoff tonight. Macklin Settebrini with a goal and two assists. Will Smith, one goal and one assist, and Igor Chernyshov has scored on the power play. 3 points for William Ekman, three assists for John Klingberg in his 700th game, and the list goes on and on. 12:26 to go in the third. The Sharks 6 and the Jets 1. We'll be right back on the San Jose Sharks Audio Network. Winnipeg had the 1-0 lead in this one, but the Sharks have scored 6 unanswered goals. All 6 goals scored by different players, all of them age 23 or younger. The only time that has happened since 1988-89 was the Nashville Predators on March the 4th, 2004 in Pittsburgh. Only twice since 1988. Oh. That many different players under the age of 23 have scored a goal.
1: Yeah, it's just a testament to what Mike Greer and his management team are putting together here. You're seeing a lot of that patience paying off, and it's really exciting to see where this is going.
3: Settebrini wins the draw. Orlov the shot wide. Rebound kept in. Mukha Mudulin spins it behind the net. Will Smith reverses the puck. Settebrini trying to center it for Chernyshov, but it's intercepted there by Aiden Fleury, and he banks it off the left boards, and Perfetti pushed it out. One-on-one. Niederreiter against Orlov. Orlov forcing him to the outside. Slowing it down. That allowed the Sharks to get back. And Smith combines with Settebrini to get it out to center. Back to Settebrini in the middle, but that's good defense by the back-checking Perfetti, who steals it for Winnipeg. But now a back pass is stolen by Settebrini. He's down the right. He's across the line. Drop pass Chernyshov. Moves into the zone. Centering feed from Eklund. Settebrini. He fed it across the ice. Now Smith struts through the net. But it's wide. Settebrini behind the back pass out to Klingberg. He holds it. He gives it back to Settebrini. Centering pass. Now Klingberg stops it off the boards. Klingberg hanging onto it. Back skating away. Stick handling away from Perfetti. Keeping it in the zone. Holding it. Sliding it off to his right to Chernyshov. Sharks starting to change the line as Chernyshov whips it rink wide. There's a play by Dickinson in deep. There's Misa in the corner. But he loses on the check as the puck bounced off his stick. That was Fleury that knocked it away. Just magical. It's magical.
1: It's impressive. It's a clinic of offensive zone time and holding on to pucks and patience.
3: Sharks 6, Jets 1. Game 82 of the regular season. We're down to 10:55 left on the clock. San Jose puts out Dickinson. Gets the feed from Klingberg. Feed on the right now. Sherwood across the line. Stick handles. He gained the zone. Dropped it off. Cagnoni slaps it. Broke the stick of Koepke, who blocked it on the play. Winnipeg does poke it out, but that's good hustle by a combination of Sherwood and Dickinson to get back. Now his long pass is a little too far there for Sherwood to control it. Good idea there for Cagnoni. They're going to call the Sharks for icing here, although I thought that that was a questionable call.
1: Yeah, I'm so confused sometimes how they call this, because technically it's a race to the hash marks, but closest to the puck.
3: I know why they changed the rule on this. I know why they went to automatic icing. It's for safety. There's no question. All of us Sharks people remember Marco Sturm breaking his leg in two places when Adam Foot checked him on a dump in like that. But I used to like the chase, too.
1: Exactly.
3: Here's a play now. Heinola shoots it. It's off of the pad of Nedeljkovic, shy and wide and out of play. You know what I'm talking about,
1: yeah,
3: right?
1: Yeah, no, I agree. And I just think there is a little bit of ambiguity there, but my hope is that it doesn't come back to bite someone in a critical moment in a Stanley Cup final. It's fine in a game, you know, in a regular game, but I still think there's a little bit of gray area there.
3: I agree. Off the draw. 6-1 Sharks. Here's a long shot from the right point by Winnipeg. Glove save. Made with a flourish by Alex Nedeljkovic, coming off the stick of Dylan Sandberg, one of the better defensive players on this Winnipeg team. Has not been a great night defensively for them, but it's really been more of an offensive bit of dominance by the Sharks, the way they've handled things.
1: Yeah, it really has. And you think about what they've been able to do offensively, it's been everybody.
3: Off the draw, Winnipeg angles it toward the net, wide. Kept in Heinola, 10-10 to play, third period. Shot to the net from the right point, right on by Sandberg. Is a good stop by Nedeljkovic, who very quietly has just had a really solid, steady game.
1: Yes, he is. Really, what's been impressive is that his rebound control, his alertness of when to challenge, when not to challenge, has been really good, and it's been a really, really good game for him as far as, like, controlling what he can.
3: Another note coming on our way about John Klingberg, who has 3 assists in the game tonight. Play in front of the net, though. Winnipeg shoots one wide. What a chance for Rosane. The Sharks poke it out. John Klingberg, the 3rd defenseman in NHL history to have at least 3 points in his 700th NHL game. The others are Phil Housley with 4 and Matt Niskanen with 3.
1: Wow.
3: Nice little note. Thanks to our friend Darren Stevens, who sent us that one from the TV side. Right now, the Sharks forecheck. Regenda, nice little body hit. Rosane knocked off by Regenda. Shot there by Goodrow, hit the side of the goal. Hainala against Ostapchuk. Hainala did a good job to slip away from that check. He lifted one as he got hit hard by Regenda. Regenda got the worst of that, though, as it's cleared out to center ice. Regenda getting up. Looks like he's going to stay in. Now he's on his way back to the Sharks bench. Boy, that was quite a collision back there.
1: Yeah, Regenda was not happy about that. He kind of went into the boards awkwardly.
3: We are down to 9-10 remaining in the 3rd. The Sharks lead 6-1. Here comes Winnipeg. Scheifele down the left with the top line. Puts it off the stick of Graf. Chasing it is Fleury, who goes in deep to the left wing corner. Got it over to Scheifele near side. Rink wide toss. Kept in by Miller. But he had to hurry the pass to hold him in the zone. That allows Orlov to get it. Elude the play from Connor. And throw one up the middle of the ice to get it up to the red line. A couple of deflections and Winnipeg takes over. San Jose's got 8:43 left in their season, as do the Jets. The Sharks in command, 6-1. There's Colin Graf stealing the puck. Kind of got slightly interfered with there by Miller as he tried to break away with the play. He was at the end of his shift anyway, so he let it go. Broken stick for Colin Miller back in his own end. Can the Sharks take advantage? No. Miller change. Here's Klingberg across the line. Drops for Macklin Cetabrini. Spins off a check. Slides to the right. There's Klingberg with the puck. He stick handles. Loses on the stick check to Perfetti, but he recovers back to the neutral zone. Klingberg on with Dickinson. And also out there in the Cetabrini line. Will Smith sends it across the rink. Here comes Klingberg across the line. Goes to the slot. Dishes toward the net. The stick aside by Comrie. Kept in. Near side, Chernyshov looking for Smith. Checked away there by Morrissey. Morrissey is pursued by Smith, but he holds it with one hand of the stick. Got it around the boards, and it's knocked out by DeMello. Morrissey gets it up to the Sharks' line, but there's Cetabrini back responsibly. Backhands up ice to Smith. He turns with the puck. At the end of his shift, sends it in deep, and Chernyshov with that extra burst of energy goes into the corner to keep it deep in the Winnipeg zone as the fresh attackers come on for San Jose. Winnipeg does exit the zone. The Sharks have fresh guys out there. Can Misa do something here? He pokes it down the left wing across the Winnipeg line. 7:20 remaining in the 3rd. Here come the Jets on the attack. Down the left side, Jaeger to the Sharks. Zone check the side there by Luca Cagnoni. There's Sherwood getting the rebound. Sherwood starting to stick handle for the Sharks. 6-1, San Jose leading. And Sherwood backhands a soft one all the way down on net. Stick the side there by Comrie. To be banked out by the Winnipeg defense as Misa was providing some pressure there on the forecheck. Here's William Ekman, 3 points tonight. Stick handles through center, flips on the right to Misa. He's across the Winnipeg line, stops, dropped it back for Cagnoni, moves up to the circle, stick handles to his left. He'll drop it back. No, he'll keep it, he'll turn it, he'll shoot it from the left point, and it's a pad save, relatively routinely made by Comrie. That was at the end of Cagnoni's shift, too. Good to see that. Luka Madunan and Ferraro are out there at the moment. The Sharks are getting fresh attackers out there. Mario's about ready to come off as Delandria is on the ice with 6:20 remaining in the game. Sharks 6, Jets 1. A domineering offensive performance by San Jose and a memorable night for a lot of Sharks, including Macklin Cetabrini, who has scored now more points than anybody in any single season in Sharks history. 115. Here's Kurashev across the line. Slides to Graf. Looks to make the play to the slot in front for Delandria. But it hit a shin pad and knocked away. And the Sharks regroup at their own line. San Jose's just in total charge here.
1: Yeah, holding on to pucks, making plays.
3: Luka Madunan in the zone. Knocks one ahead. But Morrissey steps in front of Kurashev. Throws it back into the San Jose zone. Scheifele and Connor poke it in the right corner. But two Sharks are right there. Luka Madunan knocked it free with Orlov's help. Now Dmitry Orlov has scored more points than he's ever had in one season. Knocked it back, but not out of the zone. Scheifele, turnaround shot, and sliding to his left, Nedeljkovic stopped Connor, who had a little bit of trouble controlling it, just long enough for him to get in position. Sharks steal it. 2-on-1 developing. Here comes Delandria. To Graff in front. The shot on net save made. Reaching for the rebound. It's Delandria poking at it. Doing the splits. Comery on his side. Stops the puck. Still loose. And now it's finally worked loose. Can they get it in? No. We get a whistle. And we get pushing. We get shoving after that. And we get fighting started. The frustrated Jets getting involved with the Sharks as Ty Delandria tried to make it a 7-1 game, and he came oh so close to doing it. Jets taking exception with all of the physical activity right in front of their own goaltender. It's now Morrissey and Delandria kind of wrestling each other to the ice. DeMello was in there too. So the two defensemen for Winnipeg stepping up for their goalie there, and we'll have penalties with 5:05 remaining in the third period as the crowd responds here in Winnipeg.
1: Well, nice job once again by this line. Doing the tough stuff. Going to the tough areas.
3: He scores!
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1: 13th, 114th, and 115th points of the year, passing Joe Thornton's remarkable 2006-07 campaign. Macklin Celebrini has now scored more points in one season than any other Shark ever. It was his 18th three-plus point game, which ties Joe Thornton's record for most of the single season that same year that he had 114 points.
2: Wow. That's all I can say. Wow.
1: Now we've got penalties here. Winnipeg moving in, shot there by Sandberg toward the net. Batted down. Slid off the boards. And picked up by Nedeljkovic. Right now, here comes Eklund to the blue line, knocked aside. Lambert comes back the other way against Klingberg, shoots toward the net. Nice save by Nedeljkovic. 4:17 to go in the third. Sharks in command, 6-1. We're 4-on-4 here for a minute and 5 seconds. As Dickinson in his own zone slides it off. Kurashev, who can cycle with the puck, holds the puck, moves away from Niederreiter, his fellow countryman from Switzerland, drops it back to Cagnoni. Now Luka Meduman takes it behind his own net. Sharks now have Kurashev up front alongside Graff. Cagnoni and Luka Meduman on D. Graff directing traffic. Cagnoni sends across the ice. Here comes Kurashev up the right. Across the line. Moves to the middle. Shoots toward the net. Save A. Rebound Kurashev. Guns it around to Cagnoni at the near side. Cagnoni looking for his first NHL goal. Goes to his partner, Luka Meduman. He puts on the brakes on the left side. Backhands across the ice to Kurashev. He crisscrosses now with Luka Meduman. Drops it off to Graff. Little drop pass left boards, and Cagnoni takes it back. And now it's Luka Meduman. Nowhere to go, so he's just going to turn back to center ice and regroup. Sharks in total charge now as Graff skates up to the blue line and drops it backwards. And Luka Meduman back skates, allowing Cagnoni to change. Mario Ferraro replaces him. That's it for the penalties. We're back to 5-on-5 as Delandria and Morrissey jump back on. Here's Ostapchuk. Final 3 minutes of play in the regular season. Ostapchuk, Goodrow, Delandria out there right now. All of those guys have done a great job this year. Delandria held it in with Ostapchuk's help. Here's Zach with it, shooting it. Blocked by DeMello's stick. It went wide. Rebound in the Winnipeg zone. Grabbed by the Jets. They slide it out. Here comes Scheifele. Dancing at center ice against Ferraro, who stays with him all the way across to the left wing boards. Ferraro finished the check. The puck skips free, and the Sharks bank it out of the zone. Poked at by Goodrow. There will be no icing. Morrissey back against Goodrow. Make that Sandberg to get it. Sandberg keeping it away. Scheifele puts to the middle. That was a dangerous play. Sherwood steals it from Jaeger and moves it back into the zone of the Jets. Stopped by Misa for the point. Sherwood stick handles away from Scheifele. Tries to get into shooting position, but Scheifele kept patient, stole the puck from behind, and skates out for Winnipeg. 2 minutes to play in the third. Here's Connor. 4 men in the middle for the Sharks, just blocking everything. Everybody gets back defensively. San Jose 6 and Winnipeg 1. Here's Eklund, gets high stick there, and that's by Heinola. As he takes one right in the lip, it looked like, and the referees are going to come over and take a look at William to see if any blood is drawn, and if that's the case, this could be at least a double minor with a minute 56 to play. William Eklund with 3 points in this game. It looks like he's going to go back for some repairs, and we are going to get the call right here at the 18:04 mark of the third.
3: Tonight's
4: number 34. 4 minute double minor high sticking.
1: Yep, he drew a little bit of blood. Double minor for high sticking on Heinola. So the Sharks will finish up on the power play. This is only their second power play, by the way, of the game. They scored on the first one way back in the first period when Igor Chernyshov tied the game.
2: Yeah, I know. Opportunity here for fourth line guys to get out of the power play.

0: faceoff. Minute 50 remaining in this game. Koepke across the line, shoots one, knocked down by Nedeljkovic, and he wants to keep the clock going here with the score 6-1 San Jose. Klingberg is out there, slides it ahead to Graf. Graf has a goal tonight. He skates to center, feeds off the right board to himself, trailing the play now. Ostapchuk recovers. Ostapchuk trying to dig for the puck here, but Winnipeg's Koepke grabbed it and he cleared it. You know, Koepke's been one of their best players.
1: Yeah, he has. He plays with some pace, kills penalties. Consummate fourth line guy, and he's got a goal tonight.
0: Here comes Connor, slips by Klingberg, moves in, breakaway shoot, stick save made by Nedeljkovic. Minute 7 to go. It's still 6-1 Sharks. San Jose would love to keep it that way. Klingberg goes out to center to Graf. Graf down the right with a minute left. Skates into the zone. Gets tripped up by Sandberg. They run into the referee who also fell down on the play. It goes all the way down the ice and Nedeljkovic stops it and drops it off to his left. They keep the whistles in the pocket. 44 seconds remaining in the season. Here's Misa to Kurashev. Back to Misa across the line. Pokes to Kurashev. Into the zone. Sends it across the ring. Cagnoni fans with the puck. What a chance that was for Luka. Luka Madunin across the ice to Kurashev. Sends across the ring. Misa. He's got Cagnoni as an outlet on the point. He returns now to Misa on the boards. Down low off of a stick. Kurashev centers. Off of a skate. And cleared by Winnipeg with 17 seconds to go. That is not going to be icing because it's a power play for the Sharks, and this is how the season is going to come to an end. With 8 seconds to go, the Sharks are hanging out behind their own net, waiting for the clock to get to zero. How satisfying for San Jose to get this victory on the road as the horn sounds, and the final score is the San Jose Sharks 6 and the Winnipeg Jets 1. A remarkable night on so many different levels for Sharks hockey.
1: Yes, and you know what I'm happiest for is the coaching staff that found a way to get their group to compete, to play the right way, and to make sure they ended things on the right note.
0: Winnipeg players coming off the ice in this their final game of the season as well to console goaltender Eric Comrie, who put together a valiant effort. Final shots in the game were 33-26 in favor of San Jose. The Sharks dominating in the shot department since the second period. And a lot of back slaps and thank yous to the Sharks. Alex Nedeljkovic being congratulated by everybody. And how about Mike Aldrich on the other side of the ice? Everybody putting their arms around him. Well over 30 years with the San Jose Sharks organization as the best equipment manager in the business. His career as a full-time equipment manager coming to an end as he heads toward retirement. And every single Sharks player is over there. And yeah, they should be.
1: What a classy move by the players. Making sure they give him his chops. Long hours, long nights, early mornings.
0: And look, Dylan DeMello was over there too. He played for the San Jose Sharks and started his career with this team. Drafted by the Sharks. A member of the Jets coming over to greet Mike Aldrich. How about that?
1: Yeah, classy gesture.
0: What a night. The San Jose Sharks finish up their season with a bang. A 6-1 win over the Winnipeg Jets. Macklin Celebrini, the big hug for Mike Aldrich now, thanking his equipment manager for everything that he's done. And boy, what an evening for Celebrini. One goal, two assists. He's got 45 goals, more than any other player except Jonathan Chichu in Sharks history. And now he is the all-time leader for greatest season ever in the history of this franchise. He now finishes the year with a three-point night and 115 points, breaking Joe Thornton's record. We'll be back on the San Jose Sharks Audio Network.
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0: 25-26 National Hockey League season has come to an end for the San Jose Sharks, and it comes to the end with a bang. The final score tonight is the San Jose Sharks 6 and the Winnipeg Jets 1, and so San Jose's record finishes up at 39 wins, 35 losses, and 8 OTs for 86 points. Such an improvement from last year when they won only 20 games. They were one short of doubling up the number of wins that they had. And that happened because of what happened last night in Chicago. But I don't think after tonight anybody's even thinking about last night's game. They're thinking about a domineering offensive performance. Macklin Celebrini becoming the all-time Sharks point scorer in a single season and so much more.
1: Yeah, just so many positives to take away from this year for this group and, you know, steps in the right direction and what they've been able to build. And it's been really impressive to watch this group continue to grow throughout the year.
0: Also, it's been impressive to see how the coaching staff grew, too. They learned how to handle different types of adversities at the NHL level. And it should not be lost in any of us how much they worked on their game, too.
1: Well, no, I mean, I think that the coaching staff's done a great job of bringing these younger players along and setting a standard that they now hold themselves to. It's been really impressive.
0: Sharks to win for the 18th time on the road this season, also an improvement. And they also got to just tremendous performances tonight from some guys that have been out of the lineup for a while. I think that was one of the most heartwarming things to see. John Klingberg, for instance, who had sat out a total of, 11 of his last 12 games he did not play. And he came out tonight in his 700th NHL game, rewarded for that milestone by the head coach, and he comes up with a 3-assist performance.
1: Well, credit to the coaching staff for recognizing that he was sitting on 699 and making sure that he got in, and we weren't sure if that was going to happen, but he didn't disappoint. He was able to produce tonight and be a big part of this game.
0: Also, it shouldn't be lost on us that the fact that the Sharks swept the Winnipeg Jets in the series, only allowing one goal in all three games, which is a great performance by Alex Nedeljkovic, who played in all three contests tonight. Not as much at work for him in the contest as the game went on because of the domineering performance, especially by Macklin Celebrini's line. But also, Michael Mises stepping up with Alex Wenberg sitting out for a night and really giving everybody a little glimpse as to what he's going to be capable of doing in the future seasons.
1: Yeah, I think that he's playing with more pace. He's showing you that he can be relied on defensively and can produce offensively. It's great.
0: Let us go to the Sharks dressing room. Kiefer Sherwood, who had a big assist tonight, is with Jamal.
1: Hey, Kiefer, you know, being around winning environments, one of the things that's the most important, in my opinion, is having that care factor. What does it say about your group? Because to me, from the outside, it looks like you have that.
3: Yeah, you saw it there to the whistle. Guys are invested and care for one another, and you know, we're just pulling the same the rope together, you know, in the same direction. And no matter who it is, each and every night, guys are rooting for each other, and it's just a really fun and you know, a joyful culture that is demanding and pushes each other each and every day, and you can kind of see that translate on the ice.
1: So obviously you've played against Macklin at the beginning of the season and last year and in the beginning of the season. What have you noticed now that you're his teammate that has impressed you more, that you realize, wow, this is a special kid here?
3: I don't even know if you can put into words. I mean, he's a cheat code each and every night. You know, our leader, obviously, just for how he carries himself, absolute dog. And he does it the right way. He's a pro. He works. I mean, it's not just obviously the production, it's the whole package and his care. And, you know, he's a leader already at 19, and it's a true treat to see him each and every day and push the group better. And, you know, I think a guy, you can tell, especially is just because how he raises each and everyone's play around him. And, you know, I know he's just getting started, but he's truly a special player in person.
1: Well, it's been obvious since you guys were put together that you guys have a tremendous chemistry with Eklund and Wenberg. What can you say about Michael Mises and sliding into that two-hole and still, in my opinion, not skipping a beat with him in there?
3: Yeah, I mean, he's one of many. I mean, you talk about Mises, you talk about Mac, you talk about somebody, all of them. You know, there's so many young and sorry, Rebo's kind of giving it to me here, and this kind of goes back to the culture that, you know, we have here. Even Toph is, it doesn't stop. But, Mises is just getting started, too. Nice to get his feet wet here, and, you know, he's got a bright future ahead of him, too. And, I mean, this is a special group here. We're just getting started. And we're going to continue to take the next steps here. So, I mean, one of many here that truly have a bright future. And, the fun is about to start here.
1: And lastly, about Ned, what can you say about his performance tonight and coming up with a big victory?
3: I mean, battles to the each and every end, you know. I mean, like, you saw a breakaway with power play at the end of the game, and he's still battling.
4: Don't worry, baby. We'll get you power skating later.
3: Oh, my gosh. Beaking me about my skates. But, I mean, he's a pro. He comes to work each and every day, morning, night, always ready. Pushes ass, he pushes the group, and you know, his work ethic and another care level that translates and is contagious each and every night. So it's just one of many. You know, we have so many special guys here, and it's truly a brotherhood and a culture that we're turning around.
1: Well, great job tonight. Did you have to put any money on the board? I saw some with dust on your shoulder there tonight.
3: A little bit. I mean, it was a heavy board. Everyone put in, so it was a big match for Klingy there. 700 matches, it's a lot of fun, you know, and just so thankful to be here and be part of these guys. And like I said, we're just getting started.
1: Well, great job, and we'll see you down the road.
3: Okay, thank you guys.
1: Take care.
3: See you soon.
1: Well, great job by the Sharks, finding a way to get it done in a hostile environment in Winnipeg, on the road, on a back-to-back with a huge victory, 6-1 to end the season. 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
0: It's time for the Sharks instant replay of a memorable night. Game number 82 on the season, and the Sharks beat the Winnipeg Jets in Winnipeg in front of a sellout crowd of 15,225 at Canada Life Center. The final score is the San Jose Sharks 6 and the Winnipeg Jets 1. It all began with Winnipeg fighting as hard as they could to end their 3-game losing streak, and on a turnover, Cole Koepke would have a breakaway to put the Jets in front.
5: Legenda went back to the point. The Sharks lost it. Moving in, it's a breakaway. Koepke, score! Mario Ferraro couldn't hold it into the point, and it was a breakaway for Cole Koepke. He beats goaltender Nedeljkovic, and at 3:28 of this first period, suddenly, it's Winnipeg 1, the Sharks nothing.
0: That was an unassisted goal by Cole Koepke, his 8th of the season at 3 minutes and 28 seconds of the first period. And the Sharks were on their heels at the very start of the game. But then that is when Macklin Celebrini and his line mates decided to take over. A penalty called against Winnipeg's Nino Niederreiter at 5:27 of the first period put the Sharks on the power play. And as it turned out, Igor Chernyshov on that power play, replacing Alex Wenberg, who sat out tonight, and Chernyshov got the Sharks even.
5: Here comes Celebrini across the line, just directing traffic, stick handling. Nice behind-the-back pass, got it over to Eklund. He shoots, save, rebound, right on that save, rebound, score! That's Chernyshov showing his power, his strength, and his skill all in one fell swoop. The shot came from Eklund. It was stopped by Comrie, and then Chernyshov, a couple of chances, batted it in on a kind of a crazy angle on that right side of the Winnipeg goal. And it's a power play tally for Chernyshov, who is flying at the end of the season, and the Sharks have tied this game 1-1.
0: Wow, how about Igor Chernyshov, his 9th goal of a season, and at the end of the campaign, he is making a statement. William Eklund getting his first of 3 points on the night with an assist, and Macklin Celebrini also assisting on that goal, and that started off an amazing night for him.

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1: In a tough game to play, which is the last game of the season, but they showed they cared about each other and found a way to come out and compete and dominate.
2: It didn't feel like it was the last game of the season, did it?
1: Well, no, but I mean, it's at the end of the day, you're right. It looked like a game that they're preparing to play in the playoffs. And so it tells me that this group is preparing to do bigger things and greater things, and this is part of their process.
2: So, at this point, it was 1-1 with Igor Chernyshov getting his 9th goal of the season from Eklund and Celebrini at 6:26 of the game. Then, Will Smith, Macklin Celebrini, John Klingberg, and Igor Chernyshov started really dominating. And it would be Celebrini and Klingberg combining beautifully, a perfect pass to Will Smith to put the Sharks in front to stay.
3: Back the other way, the Jets need a change. They got up to the Sharks' blue line, and they knocked it in. Was Nikita Chabrikov trying to get it, but they change. Celebrini back out. Here's Klingberg to Celebrini to Smith. Shot, score! Tic-tac-toe! Amazing! Klingberg to Celebrini to Smith. Smith scores. Sharks lead 2-1, and Macklin Celebrini has just tied Joe Thornton with his 114th point of the year.
2: Wow, what a moment for Macklin Celebrini to tie the Sharks' all-time record for most points in a single campaign. That was set by Joe Thornton, of course, back in 2006-2007, and it was equalized right there with that assist. Will Smith, by the way, a beautiful, beautiful goal.
1: Yeah, and you know what? I love the fact that they're completely on the same page, and the chemistry that they finished the season with is really exciting going forward for the start of next year, and you know, quite possibly eclipsing what they've been able to do. So really impressive to see what Chernyshov has added to this group, and I think it will help them take another step.
2: Well, in the second period, Winnipeg was going to come back and try to push as hard as they could. And right off the bat, though, in the second period, there was a good opportunity for San Jose to really take more control.
3: We're underway in the second. Right away, Celebrini, drop pass, Smith, shot right on, save, rebound, Smith, another chance, and it pokes just wide of the net. Right off the opening faceoff, the top line of the Sharks moves right in.
2: That was a good chance right to start the second period. And then Colin Graf would come up with one of the great plays of the game. 5:51 into the second period. All season long, all we've talked about is Colin Graf with great defensive hockey and then turning that into offense. And this was a textbook example of that.
3: Now it's Connor that gets it back. Slides in the direction of Velarde. Loses on the stick check. Could be a break for Graf. He's got Kurashev in the middle. Here's Graf across the line. Stick handles. Holds it. Shoots. Score! Colin Graf, a brilliant goal. The San Jose Sharks lead 3-1 with 14:09 to go in the second period.
2: There were so many great goals scored in this game, but that was one of my favorites.
1: Yeah, it was a great job in the defensive zone, as usual. Colin Graf with a great stick and then gets on his horse. And he's going against a really good defender in Josh Morrissey, but he cuts to the middle, fakes the shot, freezes the goaltender, Eric Comrie, and then just rips it over the blocker from in tight. So a tremendous play, individual effort by him, but a nice job also by Kurashev to drive the net as well.
2: So that was the score at that point. 3-1 San Jose, Graf's 21st goal of his season, unassisted. The Sharks on top 3-1. At 18:01 of the second period, the domineering performance continued for San Jose's offense. But it wasn't just the Celebrini line that was making plays. In fact, they would score two goals in the last 2 minutes of the period, a minute 54 apart. The first one belonged to Michael Misa. Here's Niederreiter moving to the Sharks line. A backhand pass to the slot, batted away by Eklund, and he gives to Misa. And Misa takes off. 2-on-1 with Sherwood. He goes in, he shoots, save made, he scores! The rebound came right back to Michael Misa, and Misa has a goal-scoring streak. That's his 9th of the year with a minute 59.

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1: Save made. Rebound sent back to the point by Sherwood. Shot by Ferraro on goal. Eklund shoots. He scores! William Eklund gets the rebound on the side of the net. Bangs it home. 5 seconds left in the second period. And Eklund's goal makes it 5-1 San Jose.
2: What a job right there by William Eklund. He assisted on Mises' goal, Mises' ninth from Eklund and Klingberg at 18:01. And then at 19:55, Eklund getting his 15th goal of the season, assisted by Mario Ferraro and Kiefer Sherwood, 2 goals a minute and 54 seconds apart, right at the end of the second period, the exact opposite of what happened last night in Chicago.
3: Yeah, and that's exactly what they did. You learn from your mistakes, and a great job by Eklund. I think everything was set up from the previous line to set the table, but then they just outworked the Winnipeg Jets. We had double coverage net front. Great job getting that puck to the net, and then the skill from Eklund taking over, and hopefully he goes to school on that opportunity. It wasn't on the outside. He got to the front of the net and was able to comport himself, collect the rebound, use his skill and falling down, be able to put that in past Comrie.
2: And so it was 5-1 in favor of San Jose at the end of the second period. You think the Sharks took their foot off the collective gas pedal to start the third? Not a bit of it. And the Celebrini line, again, continued to dominate. They had a couple of good chances on their first shift, and they threw them right out there. At a minute 14 of the third period, history was made in Winnipeg as Macklin Celebrini would come up with a big goal. Celebrini looks forward again. Macklin just a man on a mission tonight. As now it's on the far boards, kept in there by Klingberg, slides it over to Celebrini, shoots, right on, save made, Celebrini, backhands across the ice, almost got it, over to Smith, he tips it back, it winds up on Celebrini's stick, across the ice to Smith, in front, Chernyshov skates behind the net, wrap around, right through the crease and wide, the Celebrini line putting on a show, it's sent forward, lost stick for DeMello, he can't make the play there because he doesn't have a stick, Celebrini deflects it with a skate back to the point, gets a return from Klingberg, he scores! Eklund Celebrini, with his 45th goal of the year, has just become the all-time leader for greatest single season in Sharks history. 115 points, the Sharks 6, and the Jets 1. What a moment, and what a sequence that was. They probably could have scored 5 different ways that particular shift. Dylan DeMello, former Shark, losing his stick on the play in the process, and the puck went off of Celebrini's skate back to the point, but then he got it back in front and just fired it. What a great shot, and his 45th goal of the season from John Klingberg and Will Smith, setting the record. He now has more goals than all players in Sharks history, except for Jonathan Chichu, with that 45th goal in one season, and he breaks Joe Thornton record with point number 115 on the year. And let's not forget about John Klingberg. In his 700th game, he picked up his third assist on that historic goal.
3: Well, first of all, just remarkable to think of what he's been able to accomplish. 45 goals, 70 assists, 115 points, the most ever, and he's 19 years old, just scratching the surface of what is to come for him as a San Jose Shark. Certainly a really special season that he's had, willing the San Jose Sharks within a few points of the playoffs, and just, you know, unbelievable to see him be able to do that. The humility that he carries himself with is probably the most impressive, but wow, what a season.
2: Final score, the Sharks 6 and the Jets 1. San Jose sweeps the season series from Winnipeg. They won the other two games by a much tighter 2-1 result, one in regulation and one in overtime. The overtime one, Michael Misa got the game-winning goal. Good to see him get the increased responsibility and improve with his 9th goal of the season tonight. The Sharks finish up their campaign with 39 wins, 35 losses, and 8 OTs for 86 points. It was their 18th win of the season on the road this year, both marked improvements from the last couple of years. Alex Nedeljkovic gets his 18th win of the season. What a value he has brought to this team in working with young Yaroslav Askarov and providing a competitive nature to every time he stepped into the net. Winnipeg falls back to 35-35-12. They finish with 82 points on the year. It was a tough year in Winnipeg. They conclude their season with a 4-game losing

0: streak, but tonight their fans watched a little bit of Sharks history as Macklin Celebrini put on the big show. That is our Sharks instant replay for tonight. The final score, San Jose 6, Winnipeg 1. 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
0: An amazing night to finish up the season for the Sharks and lots of hope for the future. Final score, the San Jose Sharks 6 and the Winnipeg Jets 1. It's the first time the Sharks have ever swept a reigning Stanley Cup champion, Florida, and also the reigning President's Trophy winner in the same season. They also swept four different original six teams. Those are some of the positives. How about this one? Goals in a season. Macklin Celebrini with 45, second most in Sharks history. But among teenagers, he is now tied with Dale Hawerchuk for third all-time most goals scored by a teenager in one season. Wayne Gretzky had 51, his first NHL season, and Jimmy Carson has the record with 55 goals for the LA Kings back in 87-88. That's just one thing that happened tonight. How about Macklin Celebrini's 37th even-strength goal? He ties Wayne Gretzky for the most even-strength goals in a season in NHL history by a teenager.
2: Oh.
0: That's another one.
2: Yeah, just the list just keep going on, and the names that we're comparing him to are just unbelievable.
0: What about our three stars of the night?
2: All right, let's do this. So the third star, Will Smith with a goal and an assist. Great job by him. Two-thirds, one-third of that line. Eklund with a goal and two assists. Hopefully he's okay. Left the game late. I think he got high stuck. And then the number one star with 115 points to surpass Jumbo as the franchise leader at 19 years old. Macklin Celebrini is your first star with a goal and two assists. Unbelievable job by him. He has found a way to continue to dominate and to continue to show us why he is such a special player and what's to come next year.
0: We'd like to thank everybody for tuning into our broadcast tonight. Remind you, whenever the San Jose Sharks are on the ice, we're on the air all season long. We would like to thank all of our sponsors this season, all of our listeners, and, of course, all of our Sharks terrestrial radio affiliate stations that have come to really celebrate hockey this year. It was a great year, and it's going to be even greater in the future. Our statistician for tonight's game and all season long has been Herman Solomon. The onside engineer here is Mike Giason in Winnipeg. And our studio engineer at Network Central, as always, is Brian Welsh. For Jamal Mayers, I'm Dan Rusinowski, reminding you of the final score. The San Jose Sharks 6 and the Winnipeg Jets 1. We will see you next season. We'll have lots of things going on in the playoffs on the Sharks Audio Network, so we invite you to tune in for all of that. But we thank you for being loyal Sharks fans, and we say so long from Winnipeg.
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3: After a tough loss last night in Chicago, the San Jose Sharks come to Winnipeg and finish up their campaign looking for a once more with feeling attitude. Nothing left to leave on the table except your best effort. And that's what the Sharks want to do tonight against the Winnipeg Jets team that's lost three straight games. It's the Sharks and the Jets next on the San Jose Sharks Audio Network.
4: It's time to feel the teal. This is San Jose Sharks hockey. 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
3: From Canada Life Center in Winnipeg, the San Jose Sharks come to frigid cold April temperatures looking for a red-hot finish as they face off against the Winnipeg Jets for the third and final time in this National Hockey League season. And it's also the last time the Sharks will be in the ice together as a team. Game number 82 out of 82. There will be no playoffs, but the San Jose Sharks want to leave it all out there tonight and make sure that they go into the summer with a great frame of mind. Hi, everybody. I'm Dan Rusinowski along with Jamal Mayers. And these are tough games sometimes to play. But as we've said, even last night, the Sharks have lots to play for. And tonight, they go up against the Jets team that feels the same way.
5: Yeah, every player is at a different stage in their career, right? You've got guys that are in their first or second year or third year. And you've got guys in the middle of their career and the guys that are at the end. But they don't know they're at the end. So even though you think there might not be motivation, the reality is there are people watching. And what you want to make sure you do, for me as a younger guy, you want to prove to the organization you should be there next season. If you're in the middle of your career, you need to prove, you know what, I want to show these young guys and prove that you bring it every single night. And that's the most important thing, is you want to finish on a good note because you're going to think about this game for the next several weeks.
3: The Sharks come into this game coming off a very disappointing third period against the Chicago Blackhawks. Everything was under control until that one goal against near the end of the second period, and then all of a sudden the roof caved in.
5: Yeah, it was an unfortunate third period for the Sharks. We hadn't seen that from them in quite some time. So, you know, the positive is you're looking for a better response. I think the goal near the end of the second period really changed the whole complexion of the game and gave... It was a 2-0 game, and then next thing you know, with 29 seconds left, I believe, in the second period, they score what is likely a very weak goal, and then that kind of gave the Chicago Blackhawks some life.
3: You add into the fact that Tyler Toffoli had his 20th goal of the season taken away from him earlier. It would have been 3-0 at that point, but unfortunately for him, not only is he not going to get a chance to score one last night, he's not going to get a chance tonight. He's not going to be playing.
5: Yeah, that's unfortunate, obviously, for him. I think it would have been 10 years of 20 or more goals. So Still impressive that he's been able to score at the clip that he has, sitting on 19 goals, but, you know, he's a goal scorer. He's going to be a little disappointed not to get to that mark.
3: We'll get to that with the roster report in just a few minutes, but right now let's go over the records. The Sharks are 38-35-8, an outstanding jump from only 20 wins and 52 points last year. They've got 84 points. They're in 5th in the Pacific and 10th in the Western Conference. They're looking for their 18th road victory of the season. If they get a win, that would make them 18-21-2 on the road, another big improvement from last year. The Winnipeg Jets are going kind of in the different direction. They've won a President's Trophy, and now they're out of the playoff race. 35-34-12, 82 points, three straight losses, including Tuesday's game, a 5-3 defeat on the road in Utah. And so they want to get back on the winning track in front of their adoring fans. This is the smallest marketplace in the National Hockey League. The rink is the smallest capacity in the NHL, but the passion might be at the top.
5: Yeah, absolutely. I think that, you know, the Winnipeg Jets have gone through a very difficult season. I think the combination of several injuries, losing a couple key players, changed their season, unfortunately, to go from where they were winning the President's Trophy to this year. They're looking to hit reset, but hopefully, in some respects, you don't want to, like, overreact when you have a season like this. But you have way too many guys, I think, if you look up and down their rosters, that haven't had an average season by their standards.
3: But they still have two more 90-point scorers than the Sharks have. Well, actually, Sharks have one. It's Macklin Celebrini with 112 points. But Mark Scheifele's got 103, and he's right there. What's really interesting is if you look at the even-strength numbers between Mark Scheifele of the Jets and Macklin Celebrini of the Sharks, they're tied for third place in the NHL. Celebrini has 36 goals and 44 assists, 80 even-strength points, which is really an amazing number. He's tied with Scheifele and Connor McDavid for third place in the NHL. Scheifele is a little bit differently distributed. He's got 29 even-strength goals scored and 51 assists for that 80-point total. He ended a 7-game scoreless drought, too, on Monday, has 11 3-point games this year, and he is somebody you have to pay attention to on the other side.
5: Oh, no question about it. He's been doing it for several years now. He's a guy who comes to compete every single night and has the offensive instincts to be able to produce and is a fun player to watch.
3: We are into the middle of the roster report from Kaiser Permanente. Get care like a pro with Kaiser Permanente, official team physicians of the San Jose Sharks. I mentioned it, Tyler Toffoli is not going to play tonight. A couple of other veterans won't play either. Alex Wennberg will be sitting it out as well. Will Adam Gaudette be out of the lineup? He's not going to be playing, but who's going to be in? Well, John Klingberg is going to play in his 700th National Hockey League game. Head coach Ryan Warsawski has said all of the players that are getting in tonight have been so professional when asked to sit out in spite of their time in the NHL that he's going to let them play tonight. That includes Filip Kurashev, who sat out 13 straight games after playing in the Olympics for Team Switzerland and playing really well. Came back and had several good games for the Sharks, but really didn't utter a peep in terms of protest. He just took it very professionally, and the coaching staff recognizes that. Pavel Regenda also has sat out 11 of the last 12 games. He gets into action tonight. And Ty Dellandrea, who is coming back from injury, just trying to fit in once again after having such a good first half of the season before he got hurt, ends up by getting into action tonight. Nick Leddy will not play tonight. Vinny Desharnais will not play on defense. And we mentioned it, Tyler Toffoli not skating tonight for the Sharks. Alex Wennberg, Adam Gaudette, Ryan Reeves, all out of the lineup. So that kind of changes the combinations around a little bit, doesn't it? And what it is an opportunity tonight for Michael Mesa to get some added time as he's slated into the top six. He'll play in Alex Wennberg's spot with Kiefer Sherwood and William Eklund behind that Sharks top line that stays intact of Celebrini, Smith, and Igor Chernyshov. And Mesa scored the overtime goal on March the 1st against this Winnipeg Jets team to give the Sharks a 2-1 OT win. The Sharks have had two tight games with the Jets, winning them both, but both by the score of 2-1.
5: Yeah, I agree with you. I think that I'm excited to see what Mesa can do with these two players. Obviously, Sherwood is a guy who's wearing an 8 tonight for good reason, brings it every single night. And I think that it's going to be interesting to see what they can create offensively with Eklund as well.
3: Hey, given what we've seen from Kiefer Sherwood this season, given the fact that he signed a 5-year extension, I think that A is a portent of things to come next year.
5: Yeah, I think that he just plays the right way, and it's a great example to his teammates being recognized. It's something small. Obviously, it's a it's the last game of the year, but it still means a lot to a player to be able to wear an A in the National Hockey League.
3: Meanwhile, Ty Dellandrea will center that third line with Colin Graf and Philip Kurashev, and Pavel Regenda will play the left wing side with Zach Ostapchuk at center, and veteran Barkley Goodrow will move to the right wing side in that group. With Inni Desharnais out, John Klingberg will skate alongside Sam Dickinson, and Luca Cagnoni will shift over to the right side of the D as a left-handed shot will play alongside Mario Ferraro. That means that the two Russian guys, Orlov and Mukhu Madulin, stay together. But again, another intriguing idea to see how Cagnoni does on the opposite side of the D, and I think the Sharks coaching staff was encouraged by when he played over there a little bit on the power play.
5: Well, I think that he's such a very gifted, skilled player that... A little bit surprised that a young guy is going to play over there on the offside, but I bet you he's played a little bit of that growing up and certainly with the Barracuda.
3: Well, bottom line, if it doesn't work out, Mario Ferraro's played there, so they could just shift on the other side, and we'll see how it all works. We don't know who's going to be playing in his last game as a San Jose Shark. I guess Ferraro was probably at the very top of that list in wonderment.
5: Yeah, that's kind of the tough part about, you know, going each season to season is the reality is that this group will not be the same next year. And so that's a little bit, you know, it's always a little bit hard. And I think that that's something that as you play, you know, get into your career, you start to realize it more and more that the group will not look the same. Even when you win, the team doesn't look the same the next year.
3: No, absolutely not. That's what we have to think about over the course of the summer and get excited about the prospects for the coming year. Same thing happening in Winnipeg, of course. Scott Arneil's hockey team is out of the playoffs and looking in. If they win today, they'll have 20 victories at home here in Winnipeg, which would be a nice little step forward for their team in a tough year. Players out of the lineup for Winnipeg tonight, including Neil Pionk, Vladislav Nemestnikov, Alex Iafano, former Shark Gus Nyquist, Morgan Barron, Elias Salmonson, Jacob Bryson, all out of the lineup expected. Defenseman Hayden Fleury will be in after sitting out the last game. And their top line will be very dangerous. Mark Scheifele at center with Gabe Vilardi on the right side and Kyle Connor on the left. I alluded to it, there are 200-point scorers in tonight's game. Macklin Celebrini, 2 points behind Joe Thornton on the all-time Sharks list for greatest season ever. And on the other side of the ice, it is Mark Scheifele, who has 103 points, and right there with Celebrini in terms of scoring at even strength. But they've got another guy with 92 points. That's Kyle Connor, who was so great for the U.S. in the Olympics.
5: Yeah, he's a special player. Certainly has a tremendous amount of speed, can score, and has a great shot. So he's a dangerous player, and they're a dangerous line with Vilardi on there as well, who is exceptional below the goal line and along the boards and able to retrieve those pucks for those guys.
3: With the back-to-back situation, goaltending matchup has Alex Nedeljkovic going for the Sharks. This will be his 40th game of the year. He has a 17-14-4 overall record and a 2.92 goals against average. Lifetime 4 games against the Winnipeg Jets. He is 2-2. Eric Comrie, 30 years of age, just passed 100 games in his NHL career, will be in goal for Winnipeg. The night off for Connor Hellebuyck, and why not? Eric Comrie is 6-1 in his last 7 decisions, playing as the backup to arguably the best goalie in the game and last year's Hart Trophy winner as the most valuable player in the NHL. Comrie has never faced the San Jose Sharks, but he has certainly been around watching them play over the years as a strong backup at the National Hockey League level. So those are the matchups, and that is the roster report. The roster report is presented to you by Kaiser Permanente. Get care like a pro with Kaiser Permanente, official team physicians of the San Jose Sharks. We will continue from Canada Life Center in Winnipeg with more of our Sharks warm-up show right after this on the San Jose Sharks Audio Network.
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3: We're in Winnipeg, the San Jose Sharks and the Winnipeg Jets for the third and final time this year. There's a lot of similarities between the games that have played already, not the least of which are the two scores, both wins for the Sharks, both of them by a 2-1 count, one of them in regulation and one of them in overtime. But what else is similar? One of the games produced a big save by Alex Nedeljkovic and then a goal by a young player. Nedeljkovic made a big stop back on November the 7th when the score was 0-0. Off the faceoff, 0-0 the score. Sharks in a big 4-minute power play, but uh-oh, Liljegrinja got pickpocketed. Here comes Lowry, breakaway, shorthanded, shoots, great save by Nedeljkovic off the breakaway, shorthanded by Adam Lowry. That was nothing, and he stopped that shorthanded chance. Then Will Smith got the game winner.
6: Kurashev gets it. 4:27 to go in the third. Kurashev centers. Will Smith throwing it over to the left. Celebrini knocked at it. Star! Will Smith's going to get it right in front of the goal. Smith was trying to set up Celebrini and went off the defense and in. And the San Jose Sharks take the 2-1 lead, and Will Smith should get credit.
3: That was back in November. That was the game-winning goal by the youngster Will Smith. And then in March, right at the beginning of the month, another game at the Shark Tank between San Jose and Winnipeg, and another big save by Alex Nedeljkovic when the game was tied, but this time in the third period.
6: San Jose trying to get control of it. That's Misa. Centering feet for Sherwood blocked, and it's out of the zone. You better get back because here comes Morgan Barron. He can skate. He's got it. Shorthanded moving in, and he shoots. What a save by Nedeljkovic. He split into two pieces as he stopped that puck and was able to get his body on it, knock it aside, much to the delight of everybody here at the Shark Tank.
3: Michael Misa ended up getting the overtime goal for San Jose on March 1st.
6: How about the confidence the Sharks coaching staff showing in the young guys out here? Little drop by Eklund. Here comes Misa, streaking up the middle across the line. He stick handles. He tries to split the defense. He shoots. He scores!
7: Michael Misa in overtime. A spectacular rush up the middle. Beats Connor Hellebuck, and the Sharks win it. 2-1.
3: That was a great goal by Misa. And, of course, Michael Misa increasing his stature with the Sharks. Scored a goal, his eighth of the season. Ending a 15-game goalless drought, actually, for him last night in Chicago. And as you said, Jamal, this is a big opportunity for him tonight to show how much he's learned and how much he's gained, because he's getting extra ice time with Alex Wennberg out.
5: Yeah, he's going to, you know, he's a guy who understands the opportunity here and certainly sees himself moving up the lineup. And I think in a perfect world, he is the 2C. I think that he is the guy, and Wennberg is the 3. And I think that that's the hope that he can get there. And it's his job, and it's incumbent upon Michael to force the organization to see that earlier. And a game like tonight could be that game that sends that in the right direction.
3: And so that's where we stand right now. The San Jose Sharks retreating to their dressing room. Winnipeg doing the same. One more game for these two teams of the regular season. They've had two tight ones, a 2-1 win for the Sharks in regulation back in November, and a 2-1 overtime win with that Misa goal, the game winner at the beginning of March. When we come back, we'll have the Toyota keys to the game coming up next on the San Jose Sharks Audio Network.
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3: Sharks and Jets are back inside their respective dressing rooms, getting set to do battle one last time in the regular season. After that, it will be the summer off. Lots of training for the guys. The men in teal will be back in September, and away we will go for yet another season of San Jose Sharks hockey. But for this one, it's time for the keys to the game, presented by Toyota, proud sponsor of the San Jose Sharks. Toyota, let's go places. With the keys, let's go to Jamal Mayers.
5: Well, if you've been talking to Ryan Warsofsky all season long, when the Sharks are playing well, they get to their forecheck game right away. So my first key is get after the Jets on the forecheck. The second one is play fast and let the puck do the work. I think the Sharks are faster than the Jets. I think they can expose them with their speed, and hopefully they can make that happen. And finally, hold on to pucks. Hold on to pucks in the offensive zone. Don't be in such a hurry to go low to high. Look to beat your guy out of the corner yourself. Take pucks to the net. And finally, get to the net. So maybe that's four. I combined the last three and four, but it's very important they hold on to pucks and get to the front of the net.
3: Well, you can't have a simple sentence or a complex one, and that was a complex key, but I think it's really an important one, especially with Michael Misa, because Alex Wennberg has that job. He's the guy that holds on to the puck for the Sharks better than anybody, I think, on the roster, and now Misa's going to be in that position.
5: That's a great point. I think that, you know, what Alex Wennberg brings, he plays in all situations. He is great off the rush, but you're right. Holding on the pucks, protecting pucks along the wall, he's tremendous at that. And so I think, you know what, it's an opportunity for Michael to step in there in that two-hole and really show, you know, Ryan and the rest of the brass that he can play in that 2C.
3: Those are the keys to the game presented by Toyota, proud sponsor of San Jose Sharks hockey. Toyota, let's go places. We will come back to Winnipeg for more of our Sharks warm-up program right after this on the San Jose Sharks Audio Network.
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3: Some off-ice news for the San Jose Sharks and for the Winnipeg Jets. one with a Minnesota bent and one with a San Jose bent. The San Jose Sharks announced today, courtesy of Mike Greer, that the club has signed defenseman Eric Polkamp to a two-year entry-level contract. He's 22 years of age, had a great season for the national championship team at the University of Denver, leading all collegiate defensemen in points and goals, and led his team in points, led him in blocked shots and shots on goal, and he finished tied for second in game-winning goals for the club. So a fantastic career for him. He is from Brainerd, Minnesota. His agent is Dean Grillo, former certainly a Sharks organization member. He played for the Kansas City Blades of the IHL, and his dad, of course, Chuck Grillo, who was the longtime scout for the Sharks organization. So that's the Minnesota connection. On the other side, Winnipeg signed Garrett Brown to a contract, entry-level deal, and he is the son of Curtis Brown. Spent a lot of time in San Jose when Curtis was working with the Sharks television crew and also running all of the off-ice stuff with the Sharks ice programs and youth hockey in the Bay Area. Does such a great job with that Aubrey Brown tournament at Half Moon Bay. Just a wonderful job and really, really a good part of our community still.
5: Oh, that's awesome. You know, it's always nice to hear about former players, you know, and their kids coming up the ranks and signing and playing in the NHL or aspiring to do so. That's really cool.
3: And one of these days we're going to maybe talk about a mayor's kid. I don't know. You never know. He's 13 years old. I don't want to put too much pressure on him. He's got to go to the right college, though.
5: That'd be great. We'll see.
3: We'll start the recruiting process
5: there
3: now.
5: There you go. There
3: Meantime,
5: you
3: go. Right now, the San Jose Sharks don't have anything to play for in terms of the standings, really, but it's going to be interesting to see what goes on outside this contest. Los Angeles is playing at Calgary. Vancouver is playing at Edmonton. Now, Vegas has already clinched the division. They have 95 points. Edmonton cannot catch them. But it's kind of interesting if somehow Los Angeles can find their way ahead of Anaheim, they will have to play the Edmonton Oilers in the first round of the playoffs again.
5: Maybe there's something a little bit off on of me, but I want that to happen.
3: Why not?
5: Yeah, I think it'd be great. You know, it'll be great to see if Edmonton can do it again. It'll be great to see if the Kings can find a way to beat them.
3: Meanwhile, other games in the NHL, Seattle plays at Colorado. The Colorado Avalanche have clinched the President's Trophy with the best overall record, and they will play that second wild card team. St. Louis travels to Utah. How about the Utah Mammoth getting to the playoffs? They had some touch-and-go moments this season, but they got 92 points right now going to their last game, and that organization has worked hard to try to get back.
5: Yeah, you know what? It's been a long time coming for them, and I think that they took a big step forward, and their owner's spending money, and the team's coming along.
3: Washington Capitals just barely missed the Stanley Cup playoffs, finishing in ninth place, being eliminated as they finished their year with 95 points. The big news today in the off-season meetings is that Alex Ovechkin has not really decided whether he wants to come back or not. He thinks he does, and he mentioned the idea of a two-year contract.
5: Did he really?
3: Yeah, apparently. I don't know if he's joking or not, but that could be interesting, couldn't it?
5: I think he does his own deal, so I'm sure he's negotiating. A little bit of a negotiation tactic. Well, sign a two-year deal and then leave after one.
3: Greatest goal scorer in the history of the National Hockey League. Has he played his last game? We will find out over the course of the summer.
5: You know,
3: Sharks have one
5: for
3: more game now left. It's this one. Well, he'll play in Russia.
5: Well, you know what I feel bad for is Carberry.
3: Well, yeah,
5: he's
3: exactly.
5: Got to start him only in the offensive zone.
3: Well, that's the only way to do it. Play him just on the power play. We've got the head coach of the Sharks, Ryan Warshawski, coming up next with our Coach's Chalkboard Show on the San Jose Sharks Audio Network.
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3: Welcome to one more edition of Coach's Chalkboard. Game 82, Sharks are in Winnipeg to take on the Winnipeg Jets. I'm Dan Rusinowski along with head coach Ryan Warshawski. And Ryan, there are a lot of things that make this game an important game. Can you go over a few of them?
8: Yeah, I think we want to end the season on the right foot and on a high note and continue to, you know, we're going to keep pushing our players and our group to be better every single day. And we're going to try to improve and learn some lessons like we did all season long, and especially the lesson we just learned against Chicago. So it's about competing tonight and playing for one another.
3: Obviously, you want to get back what you had in the first two periods for most of it against the Blackhawks and against Nashville, try to wash out the third period. What do you say to your leadership group before a game like this?
8: I mean, they know. They know that we need to show up and we need to compete and we need to play hard. And that's why you're a pro. That's why. And the other flip side of it is, you know, you can't take a game in this league for granted. You know, and every time you get to put on that jersey, every time you get to step on the National Hockey League ice, you have to be humbled by it. You have to have some pride, and you have to play as hard as you possibly can. That's what we're gonna ask from our players tonight.
9: You also have to deal with disappointment with professionalism and guys that haven't been playing. A couple of guys are going to get in tonight. Filip Kurashev hasn't played, I think, his 13 games. Pavel Regenda has sat out most of them except for one. A few others. John Klingberg's 700th NHL game tonight. But they've handled this very professionally.
8: Extremely professionally, and that's why they're going in the lineup tonight. And I think Kurashev's worked extremely hard when he's been out, as has Reggie and Klinger and Nick Leddy, who won't play tonight, but another one that's has really just been an absolute pro through this interesting journey that we've been on for the last 6 weeks. So those guys will play tonight, and we're looking forward to get them in there, some fresh legs.
9: What's the keys to the game?
8: You know, I think it's about coming down to compete and not putting, you know, ourselves in positions to make this a track meet and make them get odd man rushes. This is a skilled team that can get up the ice. They want to score. We're going to make them play in their own end and, you know, shoot ourselves in foot with kind of some mental mistakes. Mentally, we got to be ready for it.
9: With all that in mind, obviously, we still have some time to reflect on what the season meant, what you learned and everything else. But on behalf of everybody in the broadcast department and on the fan base, I want to just say thank you for all of your cooperation and all your help and all your insight this year.
8: Oh, thank you. And obviously appreciate the fans listening and in the Shark Tank. It's obviously back. It's a lot of fun. And, you know, we have the best broadcasters in the game. I can tell you that with you, Randy, Drew, and, you know, and the crew, Jamal. You see them, you know, obviously we work with you, you know, every day and see you in a lot of different ways. So, you know, professional as they come and the best in the business. So thank you.
9: Let's go get a win tonight.
8: Thanks, Dan.
9: That's it for our Coach's Chalkboard Show. And now stand by for the Sharks and the Jets next on the San Jose Sharks Audio Network.
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1: 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Stand by, the game is next on the San Jose Sharks Audio Network. 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Celebrate responsibly. For the Sharks in goal, it'll be Alex Nedeljkovic, who's the number one star in Nashville after making 22 saves, some of them critical in that victory for Sharks hockey. On defense, in for his 700th NHL game, it's veteran John Klingberg, also wearing an alternate captain's A tonight. Also joining him on defense, alongside John Klingberg, is veteran Mario Ferraro. Macklin Celebrini will start at center with Igor Chernyshov on the left and Will Smith on the right.
2: And the Winnipeg Jets electing not to go head-to-head. They've got Jonathan Toews' line going up against Macklin with Brad Lambert on one side and Isaac Rosen on the other on the back end. They've got Dylan DeMello and Josh Morrissey on defense. And in net, they've got Eric Comrie going.
1: Referees tonight are Cody Beach and Kelly Sutherland. The linesmen are Caleb Apperson and Andrew Smith. And there's the faceoff at center. Jonathan Toews has been one of the best faceoff guys in the league since he started, and he wins another one there, currently ranked number two in that department. Jets skate right to left, moving into the Sharks zone. Toews left corner, flips near side. Angle shot there from the left wing side by Isaac Rosane, but it goes right through the crease and wide of the net, and the Sharks Celebrini gobbles it up. He protects the puck as he's back-checked by Rosane. Shoots one in from center, and the Sharks are into forecheck. Chernyshov got there, but now it's held in by Ferraro on the point, and his drive goes wide. John Klingberg put in the lineup tonight with his 700th game. Flings one around the boards, but nobody got it, and it comes all the way back into Sharks territory, where Alex Nedeljkovic in goal to our left makes the stick stop, back behind his own goal, and both teams get changes as the play goes on.
2: Yeah, you can tell that the Sharks want to play quickly through the neutral zone, blowing the zone when possible.
1: Sent down the ice by William Eklund just on. That's going to be icing against the Sharks. Again, no Alex Wenberg tonight, so this is a new configuration. Wenberg having the night off on this 82nd game of the season. And Michael Mesa has a spotlight on him. Scored a really nice goal against the Chicago Blackhawks off the goaltender, his eighth of the season. And now he's centering Eklund and keeper Sherwood. He'll go up against Mark Scheifele, who's got 103 points this year. Tied with Celebrini right near the top of the NHL with 80 even strength points. Off the draw, sent down the surface, no icing on the play. So Eric Comrie in goal to our right, flings it around the near boards, and it chops back to center ice. Jumping out of it now, Sandberg. Lead pass Velarde, moving it back into the slot. Scheifele gets the drive away, but it's blocked by the Sharks defense on its way in. Sandberg throws it away, intercepted by Sherwood. He stick handles out, looks to his right, finds Eklund. He skates across the line, puts on the brakes, lead pass. Mesa was by himself, and he tipped the puck just wide of the goal. Oh, so close for Michael Mesa. That would have been spectacular. And here's Connor the other way, dangerously moving in for a backhand shot from the right wing circle. Save made by Alex Nedeljkovic.
2: Oh, smart play by Nedeljkovic. Sealed the post there. Most goalies go down in a reverse VH. He elected to stay tall and was able to block it easily.
1: Very good decision. It's now a race for it back inside the Winnipeg zone. And Ty Dellandrea thought he could get there, but he got knocked down by Ville Heinola. And so coming back the other way, Dellandrea circles at his own blue line and gets the pass. Lead pass right up to Dickinson. Skating up the ice, poking it across the line through the defense. But before it got to the goal line, Winnipeg's D was able to block it. Cole Perfetti, big part of the present and the future here in Winnipeg. Swings one around the boards, knocked up out of the zone. But the Sharks grab it. Kurashev now to Dellandrea moving in. Centering attempt stopped there by Comrie. Behind the net, Kurashev hustles to the puck. Heinola is there, but he can't get it. And it will be taken back now and lead out by the defense. All the way down, Nino Niederreiter couldn't control the

0: Puck went off his stick. Sharks back to game control. Boy, this is quite a track meet we've got going on here.
1: Yes, it's quick both ways. Both teams excited and ready to get going right off the bat.
0: Dylan DeMello, former San Jose Shark, has the puck on his stick. He banks it forward on the right wing side for Cole Koepke, one-time Boston Bruin prospect. Shoots into the offensive end and back in there to get it in the Shark zone is Mario Ferraro. Luca Cagnoni trying to get it with Zach Ostapchuk's help, but they all fight for it. Cagnoni waiting for the puck to skip out as the Jets have a man in there trying to dig one free. That was Cole Koepke trying to dig it loose, but he couldn't get it. And coming back the other way is the Shark attack. Barkley Goodrow, Zach Ostapchuk, and Pavel Rekenda, the combination here tonight. Lots of changes to the lineup on this 82nd game of the year. Rekenda went back to the point. The Sharks lost it. Moving in, it's a breakaway. Koepke, score! Mario Ferraro couldn't hold it into the point. And it was a breakaway for Cole Koepke. He beats goaltender Nedeljkovic. And at 3:28 of this first period, suddenly, it's Winnipeg 1, the Sharks nothing.
1: Yeah, it's just an unfortunate play there as that puck hops over the stick of Mario Ferraro. Typically, if it looks like it's going to leave the zone, you would hinge, meaning Luca Cagnoni would protect his position and sprint to center ice. But because it looked like an easy keep, he stayed flat. And that made both of them vulnerable for that play.
0: That should be an unassisted goal for Cole Koepke, his eighth of the season. And it's 1-0 Winnipeg, 3:28 in. Off the faceoff, Sharks down by a goal. They put Celebrini and Smith out there. Smith, who had a game-winning goal against Winnipeg earlier this campaign, dumps around the boards, but Celebrini couldn't get it. Cleared back out. Dylan Sandberg shoots a long one down into the Sharks' end. No icing. And Dmitry Orlov backhands it away from the forecheck of Lambert. Goes all the way down. That is icing against the Sharks. And so, kind of a fitful beginning here for San Jose. There was a track meet there for a while. Michael Mesa had probably the best scoring chance, set up in front all by himself, and he tipped the puck just wide. And on the other end of the ice, Cole Koepke converts.
1: Yeah, and you know what? They're just a little bit off here. I think we just have to continue to communicate to get out of the zone. The Jets are going to come that hard.
0: Faceoff won by San Jose. They bounce it forward. Nice play there by Chernyshov. Got it to Smith. Looks for Celebrini. Fires on net. Save made from about 35 feet out by Comrie. It was a nice move up the ice there by that Sharks top line. But here's Winnipeg right back the other way. Kyle Connor turns away from a check. Drops it back. Sandberg walks into the point. A centering attempt blocked by Orlov's stick. And it's pounced on by Celebrini. And he's got room. Down the left side. Celebrini moving in. Waiting. Shooting. High and wide. He was trying to go for the top corner. Stick side. And it just missed the net. Coming back the other way now with 15 and a half to go in the first. It's Scheifele across the line. Feeds on the right. Connor the chance. And I think Dickinson might have gotten a little piece of that. And it was knocked away. Sam Dickinson leads it out. Sherwood to center. Keeper Sherwood wearing the alternate captain's A tonight as it's dumped back in behind the goal line and around the far boards. And the bouncer, Lisa lost his stick. That gives Winnipeg a chance to attack. Lowry across the line, drop pass, Perfetti fires one. Save made. Good challenge by Nedeljkovic. On the point, held in. Thrown to the net by Niederreiter. Good glove stop by Alex Nedeljkovic. Play is called, and we pause 10 seconds for station identification on the San Jose Sharks Audio Network.
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0: Cole Koepke has the only goal of the game on a breakaway down the ice into the Sharks zone. That is a 1-0 Winnipeg lead. Unassisted goal for Koepke at 3:28. As I mentioned, his eighth of the year. Off the draw, back behind the Sharks net. Now we resume live play. Zach Ostapchuk skates up the middle, looks to the right. Barkley Goodrow playing the right wing tonight. He's able to tip that pass with his left-handed stick into the offensive zone. Dylan DeMello back there watches for him forechecking, but he got it around, and the Jets able to poke it out to center. Knocked aside now. We get a whistle as it looks like we have some penalties coming up here. As Cody Beats saw something he didn't like, let's get the call from the referee.
3: Winnipeg 62 has 2 minutes for high sticking.
0: Nino Niederreiter apparently doing a little high sticking behind the play. And back referee Cody Beach saw it. Came up high a little bit there on Dickinson, trying to get around him, it looked like.
1: It was kind of an inadvertent play, but you still have to be responsible for your stick. So the Sharks will go to the power play.
0: Power plays on Sharks Audio Network broadcasts are brought to you by our friends at Power Business Technology. copiers and printers for your office needs. Last five games, the Sharks are 3-for-10 on the man advantage. They scored once on the power play last night in Chicago. Off the draw, Winnipeg shoots one all the way down, so the Sharks back to get it, trailing 1-0. Winnipeg in the last five games has given up five power play goals, including two last game on Tuesday at Utah.
1: And this number one unit looking a little bit different with Chernyshov taking Winberg's spot.
0: And right now here's Celebrini across the line, banking it back to Cagnoni. Sends left board, Celebrini ring wide to Smith, shoots one toward the net. Great scoring chance and a good pad save by the goaltender Comrie with Eklund providing that skate through.
1: Yeah, really good job by Eklund there. And I love the attention to shoot it from the flanks that puts the penalty killers on notice.
0: Just in case you're wondering, Alex Wennberg not playing tonight. Neither is Tyler Toffoli. That's one of the reasons why this power play is a little bit different, as Jamal pointed out. Here comes Celebrini across the line, just directing traffic, stick handling. Nice behind the back pass. Got it over to Eklund. He shoots, save, rebound. Right on that save. Rebound. Score! That's Chernyshov showing his power, his strength, and his skill all in one fell swoop. The shot came from Eklund. It was stopped by Comrie, and then Chernyshov, a couple of chances, batted it in on a kind of a crazy angle on that right side of the Winnipeg goal. And it's a power play tally for Chernyshov, who is flying at the end of the season, and the Sharks have tied this game 1-1.
1: Well, this play is all created by Macklin Celebrini at the blue line. No other play. He's got Forrest. What does he do? He finds someone with two guys on him. Backhand pass to Eklund, who does the right thing, because you've seen that Chernyshov got inside position, just shoots for action. Chernyshov comes in, and it's all about timing when you're net front, not just about being the big guy there. He arrives at the right time, bats it twice to get that rebound.
0: And he's awfully good at going against the grain, isn't he? That's what he did there, a right-handed shot on the left wing side, the right side of the Winnipeg goaltender. Jets move in. Hayden Fleury goes for the shot on net as he got underneath the defense, but it's stopped by Nedeljkovic, and the Sharks able to poke it out. That should be Chernyshov's ninth of the season from Eklund and Celebrini at 6:26 to tie this game 1-1 on a power play tally. And for Macklin Celebrini, that is point number 113 on the year, which means he's one behind the all-time Sharks record held by Joe Thornton. It's only the first period. A lot more going on. Chernyshov, four goals in his last three games, as the Jets coming back the other way, stepping out and knocking the puck away from the forecheck there was Nedeljkovic. Klingberg in his 700th NHL game. Got it over to Dickinson. He wisely pokes to the right wing boards there. Keeps it away from the Jets, and from the blue line guns it in. Now it's poked on goal there by Ostapchuk, but it's knocked away by Winnipeg. Down the left side comes Rosane into the zone. Shoots one on net, and a good stop there by Nedeljkovic. No rebound. That was really important because right out in front of the net there, it was Brad Lambert ready to put his stick down on it and try to jam at it as Rosane was going for the shot with the rebound attack.
1: Yeah, now Nedeljkovic has proven to be sharp right from the beginning. Great job by him smothering those pucks and not allowing a rebound.
0: We are in Winnipeg at Canada Life Center. 12:26 to go in the first period. The score is the San Jose Sharks 1 and the Winnipeg Jets 1. We'll be right back on the Sharks Audio Network. Igor Chernyshov scores on the power play at 6:26 of this first period to tie the game 1-1. It's his ninth goal of the season, assisted by William Eklund and Macklin Celebrini. Celebrini now has 69 assists on the year, so he becomes only the third player in Sharks history to have that number. Joe Thornton, of course, did it three times, and Eric Carlson did it once. Sent all the way down the ice now by the Sharks, icing off the faceoff, so they bring it all the way back deep into San Jose territory.
1: We should probably give an assist to Brian Wiseman for choosing Chernyshov. Several choices to have to bump up to the number one power play unit, but clearly made the right decision in putting the big man there, and he cashed in on the first power play.
0: Well, he has all the ingredients you want, right? Especially that net front presence that you need. And the skills he's got that goes along with that makes him a pretty special package.
1: Absolutely.
0: Right now, Jets threatening in the Sharks zone. Josh Morrissey, stick handling. Very talented offensive defenseman. Cuts back behind the Sharks net. Moves away from Goodrow. Does some nice stick handling. Turns and gets the shot away. Knocked wide. Jonathan Toews picks up. Goes to the slot. There's a shot attempt there by the man on the right wing side, but it's knocked away. That was Lambert that got that shot away, but it was really not a hard one, and it was blocked and knocked wide of the net. Jonathan Toews is back to get it. Slides it forward. Moving down the left side is Isaac Rosane. He shoots toward the net. Where is it? It's knocked wide It's kind of a dangerous chance. This Rosane likes to put the puck toward the net. He was a first-round draft pick of the Buffalo Sabres and was traded here to Winnipeg. A couple of deals that were made by the team this season. Michael Mesa protecting the puck, lost it, taking it back. Lowry crosses the line. Little drop pass there for Perfetti. Up to the point man, Sandberg back to Perfetti. Stick handles, throws it toward the net. Really not more of a pass than anything. But it's knocked back, and now it's a head man all the way down. And you know what? Mesa was behind the defense. No icing on that play.
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0: Realized he was by himself. He tried to pass it, and Cagnoni stepped in front of it and intercepted and skated out. Good job by Cagnoni on two successive plays right there as he finishes out his shift and dumps in from the neutral zone. Behind the Winnipeg net, it's Morrissey. He skates out deliberately, puts it off the left boards, right out of the tape of Scheifele. He skates down the boards across the line, turns, exchanges with Morrissey, moves it back to Morrissey, but he's got to poke it with the backhand to Dylan DeMello, who's on the right boards. Behind the net, Velarde looks for Connor in the slot. Good job by Ferraro to intercept that. Knocked it away, bounced around the boards, and Chernyshov whips it out to an open spot. Here comes Macklin Celebrini. Across the blue line he comes, slides to the right. Smith looks for the man, went off the defense, and it went right on goal. A bad save made by Comrie. Taken back by Chernyshov with Celebrini there. Celebrini turning as he's checked by DeMello. Tried to center it in front, knocked away. But now the good forecheck by Chernyshov kept it at least at the Winnipeg blue line. Sharks 1, Jets 1. 9:43 to go in the first period. Here comes Winnipeg moving right to left, led by Scheifele to the Sharks line. Got to wait to get new guys out there. Beats it on the right. There comes a quick shot. And that just went wide for Nikita Chibarov. And it's taken away at the near sideboards. Banked off the boards now by the Sharks. Out to center ice. Connor Graff, nice tip. Got it away from Hain over there. But on the left wing side, he now pokes it forward, recovers it. Skates deep into the zone. Centering attempt right out in front of the goal for Dellandrea. But it was knocked away by the Winnipeg D. Pretty good job there by Dickinson to spin away from Cole Koepke's check. But the Sharks do have to regroup, yet they keep possession.
1: Yeah, great poise. And wasn't able to keep it in, but I like the poise he's demonstrating.
0: Gupped in on net. Graff is right there. So Comrie will glove it and hang on. With 8 minutes and 59 seconds remaining in this first period, we've got an exciting brand of hockey here in Winnipeg. Game is tied 1-1 in the final game of the regular season. We're going to have the faceoff coming up deep inside the Winnipeg end of the ice to the right side of goaltender Eric Comrie. He's part of that Edmonton Comrie famous furniture chain over the years. The famous Fred Comrie was part of that. And, of course, Mike Comrie.
1: That's right.
0: Played in the NHL. Patrons of hockey over the years, and a couple of really good players. The Brick.
1: Yep.
0: The Brick Tournament.
1: That's right.
0: Sent all the way down the ice by Winnipeg. Icing is the call. And so 8:51 remains in this first period. You know, it's funny. I see that the Brick Tournament, and having grown up in the East Coast of the U.S., I think Brick, New Jersey has a tournament. I didn't realize New Jersey was so prestigious with all the youth tournaments.
1: That's it.
0: It's the Brick Tournament.
1: It's the furniture company.
0: Yes, it is. Sharks send it to the slot. Will Smith trying to get it. Knocked away from him. Bit out to center ice now. And Cole Koepke is able to flick it inside San Jose territory. Lambert is in there to forecheck, but it's knocked away. And Mukko Manulin will start to skate out. Long pass, Smith to the middle, Celebrini. He stepped up to pretty nicely by Sandberg right there. That was a good defensive play.
1: That was close to slipping right through in all alone.
0: Will Smith on the left side slides it back to his own blue line. And the Sharks regroup. Celebrini turns from a check, fires to the right, looking for Chernyshov. It went off the stick of Sandberg again, and it's back deep to the Sharks zone. Shakir Mukhamadulin skates out, takes a look, moves to his left, now to his right. Looks for the lead pass to Zacho Stepchuk, who just came on, but it's deflected away at the blue line by Winnipeg. Taking it back now, the Jets' Colin Miller. Feeds it on the left side, Perfetti. He'll exchange, moves in, left wing side, throws it across the rink, and there comes the play to the net from the right wing side from Nino Niederreiter, but it was deflected away. Nice idea, but I think maybe he should have shot the puck instead. Back in the zone. The Sharks don't mind. Here's Cagnoni spinning off a check.

0: down the boards. Barkley Goodrow goes to Ostapchuk in the right wing corner. And Ostapchuk works it free there, away from Morrissey. Goodrow digs it loose, but he's double teamed by Lowry and DeMello. And DeMello picks back up for Winnipeg and gets it out. Morrissey to Lowry on the right. Now Pete Niederreiter to Perfetti across the line on his backhand. Shoots. Nedeljkovic got a piece of it, knocked it wide. Sharks settle it down. Goodrow uses the right boards to chip it down the ice. This should be icing. It is. And so that Ostapchuk line will not be able to get off, but better for Goodrow to do that, to go off the boards and try to throw it up the middle there.
1: Yeah, absolutely. And in the process of that follow-through, ended up clipping Morrissey as he's going to be attended to at the bench. But you think about what Morrissey is as a player, and if I'm a young player like Luca Cagnoni, he's not a big guy, he skates extremely well, sees the ice, he's offensive. That's someone he should be watching to try to emulate as he develops as an offensive defenseman.
0: From the faceoff, it pops back to center ice. Winnipeg is back to get it. Samberg lead pass Scheifele across the line. Try the nifty slide backhand pass there through his legs, but it was not controlled by anybody on Winnipeg, and they have to regroup. Scheifele knocked it forward. Across the line, Connor. Backhands deep left corner. There's Kurashev back to control for San Jose. Good to see him back in the lineup. It's lifted all the way down. Galandria couldn't glove that down to the ice to his control, so it goes down for icing. But this is the reward for being a professional line to a certain degree. Philip Kurashev and Ty Galandria have endured lengthy stages out of the lineup. In Galandria's case, mostly because of injury. But in Kurashev's case, he sat out the last 13 just because he didn't quite fit to where the coaches wanted. And yet, as you heard in coach's chalkboard, Ryan Warsawski talked about how professional he's been.
1: Yeah, good on him for staying ready, and looks good so far.
0: Here's Klingberg, slides it ahead to Delandria, down the left, cross the line, little drop for Klingberg. In his 700th game, he feeds it toward the slot, but Delandria got it knocked away by the D. Winnipeg's going to slip by, Scheifele tripped up by Dickinson, that's going to be a penalty against the Sharks' young defenseman. And so the Winnipeg Jets will have the power play at 13:40 of this first period, with the game all tied up at one, and here comes a big test of the penalty killing for the San Jose Sharks.
2: San Jose 6 has 2 minutes for tripping.
1: And the Jets' power play is currently sitting at 18.8%, 23rd in the National Hockey League. The Sharks' penalty kill has kind of dipped as of late, 76.1%, 27th in the league.
0: We'll come back with the power play for Winnipeg. With the score 1-1, we are at Canada Life Center in Winnipeg, Manitoba. This is the San Jose Sharks Audio Network. 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Penalty on Sam Dickinson for tripping at 13:40 in this first period. The Winnipeg Jets setting up on the power play, ranked number 23 in the NHL on the man advantage. Shot by Rosane right on goal. Save made. A stick stop position save by Nedeljkovic. You didn't see the puck until the last minute. In the left corner on the rebound, Mukko Madunen and Goodrow fighting for it. Ferraro getting his stick in there. They're all battling it out with Niederreiter and Lambert. And Ferraro got it, couldn't clear it. Kept in Connor, right wing side, make that Perfetti. Perfetti goes into the corner now. Niederreiter back to Perfetti. Turns, throws it back to the point. Miller, cross ice, Rosane, stick handles away from the check of Goodrow. Beats behind the net there, Niederreiter has it. Goes Perfetti, now it's Miller the drive, and that's a stop by Nedeljkovic. He got that with his stick, and there was no rebound. He fell on it, nailed on. A little communication there with Shakir Mukhamadulin about how much space was open in front of the net there.
1: Yeah, a heck of an effort by Mario Ferraro. The only thing I may question in some respects is you got to be careful hitting guys on the penalty kill. When you do that, the great players are inviting you to hit them because you're taking yourself out of the good ice, typically against the board. So I would say stop and start. Just don't go all the way through people. Certainly have good stick position, but be careful about hitting them.
0: Jonathan Taves gets the draw, poked back to the point. Morrissey, great power play point man, flips back to Scheifele in the circle. Put it off the skate of Taves in the slot, and the Sharks pick up, and here comes Graf, shorthanded. Now the left side moves into the Winnipeg zone on his backhand, lets the shot go, hit the outside of the net. Waited a split second too long before getting that shot away, otherwise it might have been targeted for the corner.
1: A heck of an effort by Graf, using his speed down the wing there.
0: Right now the Jets on the man advantage for the next 45 seconds. Start to skate right to left. 1-1 the score. Here comes Connor with speed. Across the line, the Olympic hero throws it on the right wing side. Looking for the man in the corner. That was Velarde. Back to Connor. Angles it back toward the point. Right side. Kept in by Morrissey. Throws it to his left to the right half board to make that the left side. And Scheifele has it. Down low, Velarde. In front. Could be trouble. Here comes the point blank chance. And a great save off Connor by Nedeljkovic. And maybe the reason why that didn't go in, Jamal, was because Connor hesitated for just a second.
1: Yeah, I always feel like those pucks that go through the seam, as a penalty killer, I'm happy when they don't one-time it. You want to hand it off, stop it. You're giving our goalie, Ned, enough time to recomport himself, get over there, make himself big. You just can't be seen twice, because if the puck goes through and it goes back through a second time, it's virtually an empty net.
0: But as they say, fool me once, shame on you. Fool me, seen me twice, shame on me.
1: Yeah, yeah. It's just the general rule on a penalty kill. You can't get seen twice. It's basically the goal. You can't do both.
0: 8 seconds left in the power play. Here comes Scheifele on one last rush across the line to Taves. Back to Scheifele. He turns left boards, goes back to the point. Penalty is over. Morrissey cross-ice kept in. Velarde now goes to Connor far boards. Knocked aside. Nice job by Orlov to poke that down out of the air away from Velarde. Now he reverses the puck up the left boards, and it's out of the zone. And Taves will get it just barely on his way back to the Winnipeg bench. Jets hold the puck. 4 minutes to play, first period. 1-1 the score. Spirited effort here from both teams in Winnipeg. Just always a great atmosphere here. The crowd very knowledgeable about the game of hockey, and they are passionate about the Jets in the NHL.
1: Absolutely. This is, like you said, it's a smaller building, so the fans feel like they're right on top of you.
0: Here comes the Jet attack moving in. Chance for Lowry off the Trubikov pass, but couldn't handle the play. So it's behind the San Jose net. Turn a shot, holding it. Nice job against two players. Backhands it up the boards, gets it out. And although the Jets poked it back, Cagnoni picks up, leads it up the middle, and there's Chernyshov, loses on the check. A combination to Lowry and to DeMello. Back the other way, the Jets need a change. They got up to the Sharks' blue line, and they knocked it in. It was Nikita Chabrikov trying to get it, but they change. Celebrini back out. Here's Klingberg to Celebrini. To Smith. Shot. Score! Tic-tac-toe! Amazing! Klingberg to Celebrini to Smith. Smith scores. Sharks lead 2-1. And Macklin Celebrini has just tied Joe Thornton for his 114th point of the year.
1: What a play. First off, it starts through the neutral zone. As Chernyshov does the right thing, holding onto that puck, he finds Macklin. And Macklin knew Will was coming across and then opening up for the one-timer, and he ripped it over to him. That firmness of the pass allows Will to stop it and shoot it. If he passes it at a normal pace, he has to one-time it, or else Comrie's going to be able to react to it. So just a brilliant play. Just the pace of the pass by Macklin allows Will to stop it, collect it, and put it into the empty net.
0: Will Smith, his 24th of a season from Macklin Celebrini and John Klingberg at 16:54. And now there are two all-time leaders in the history of the San Jose Sharks with 114 points in 1 year. One, Joe Thornton, and the other, Macklin Celebrini.
1: Well, he might as well go get the other one that way, because he doesn't have to hear it from his landlord that we tied each other.
0: And oh, by the way, that is also Macklin's 70th assist of the season. He is only the third Sharks player to ever get 70 assists in a year. Joe Thornton's done it twice, and Erik Karlsson had 76 in his remarkable campaign. Sharks move back in. It's Sherwood and Eklund trying to combine, but the Jets got back and poked it away at the Jets' blue line, knocked into the zone now, and 2.5 remains in period number one. Around the near boards. Winnipeg just trying to get out of the zone, and they do. Here's Lambert to the Sharks line. Lambert moving in. He's turning it back to the point, but that'll be Sandberg who's going to have to go back and get things reorganized. Got a 2:08 left in the first. Sharks trying to kick it out. A little effort by Kurashev. Nice job. Got it out of the zone with Sherwood's help as the Sharks start to change. They send it across the ice. Ferraro tapped it with a backhand, but here's Lowry back the other way, down the left. Against Ferraro, one-on-one, drops it as he gains the zone. Perfetti turns, push it back to Sandberg. Now to Lowry in the slot. Turnaround shot. Nice save by Nedeljkovic. Rebound near boards. Pick back up. Nedeljkovic bats one down. Niederreiter tries to center. Ferraro blocks that with his stick. 1:35 remaining in period number one. Here comes the shot right on, and it's a save made by Nedeljkovic. Boy, exciting action here at Winnipeg's Canada Life Center. With only 1:28 to go in the first period, it is a 2-1 Sharks lead. The go-ahead goal, Will Smith, his 24th of the season for Macklin Celebrini and John Klingberg. Back in a moment on the San Jose Sharks Audio Network. 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Cole Koepke gave the Winnipeg Jets the 1-0 lead with an unassisted goal at 3:28 of this period, his 8th of the year. But then the Sharks tied the game when Igor Chernyshov got his 9th of the season at 6:26 on the power play from Eklund and Celebrini. And then Celebrini and Klingberg combined with a beautiful feed to Will Smith for the go-ahead goal at 16:54, Will Smith's 24th of the year. With those two assists, Macklin Celebrini now has tied Joe Thornton for the most points in a single season by any San Jose Shark ever. He's got to get one more to beat his landlord.
1: That's it, bragging rights.
0: Neutral zone, Winnipeg with the puck. Kyle Connor back skates away from Luka Magulin, pivots, gives the puck to Morrissey, races across the line, trying to feed it across the ice to Velarde. Good job by Reganda to get in the way. Here come the Sharks up the right side. Feed for Ostapchuk, knocked back the other way. Minute remaining in the period as now it's Connor moving back into the Shark zone. Gimeno tried to keep it in. Boy, Reganda gave him a good body check there. And the puck slides back to the neutral zone. Sharks change the D. Here's Morrissey across the line. Sends it off the left wing board. Scheifele looking for Connor. Back behind the goal line, but goes off the skates of Mukko Madulin. And Celebrini is able to flip it out. To the neutral zone. Morrissey back skating. Turns it back to the Sharks line. Celebrini influences the play. Now he pokes the puck and gets it all the way back to the line. Smith kept it in. Celebrini's trying to win the puck in the corner. And at the last second, Colin Miller got it back with a great effort for Winnipeg. That's a heck of a shift for Celebrini in the final minute of this period. Now coming back in, Sandberg. Knocked down by Klingberg's check. Coming back, Smith feeds it out to center ice. But it's intercepted there by Koepke. And he'll keep it away from Celebrini by tossing it back deep to his own zone. Koepke and Miller play catch with it. Final seconds ticking off. And Macklin Celebrini plays right to the whistle as he goes for the defensive play but runs out of time before he can get the puck back. Celebrini is the story of the night with two assists, tying Joel Thornton's all-time record with his 113th and 114th points of the year. And it's only 20 minutes in. The Sharks 2 and the Jets 1 after 1.
1: Got a heck of an effort by Celebrini and the entire group. Nedeljkovic standing his ground. Defenseman playing hard for each other, and that's the effort and the way you need to be playing to continue to get better.
0: The Sharks have one power play goal, and they held Winnipeg off on their one power play opportunity. It's a 2-1 Sharks lead over Winnipeg at the end of the first 20 minutes. Back to Canada Life Center in Winnipeg right after this on the San Jose Sharks Audio Network.
3: This broadcast is presented by authority of the San Jose Sharks, solely for the private, non-commercial use of our radio audience. Any publication, reproduction, retransmission, or other use of the descriptions and accounts of this game without the express written consent of the San Jose Sharks is strictly prohibited.
0: At the end of one period of play here in Winnipeg, the score is as follows. The San Jose Sharks 2 and the Winnipeg Jets 1. Just a great display of ability by Macklin Celebrini with a couple of brilliant assists. Igor Chernyshov on the power play, and Will Smith getting his 24th of the season to put the Sharks in front with only 3:06 left on the clock. And all of that, after an early turnover, kind of just an unfortunate play, led to an unassisted goal by Cole Koepke, his 8th of the year, but the San Jose Sharks maintained their composure. And when you talk about composure and you talk about professionalism, you have to talk about John Klingberg. It's really great to see him in the lineup tonight playing in his 700th National Hockey League game. And he really figured in beautifully on that second Sharks goal by getting the puck to Macklin Celebrini. And then it went over to Will Smith for his 24th of the year. John Klingberg in game number 700 is our guest with my friend Jamal.
1: John, first off, congratulations. Did you ever think you'd get to 700 games?
4: As a kid, no. Over the last few couple of years, I knew it was possible. Obviously, it's still a milestone. We were very proud of it. Coming into the league, playing my first game, and the first few years, you never thought about that. So for sure, it's a big day.
1: Well, congratulations. And I was telling Orly the other day, I think he is about to reach or did reach a career high in points. And I said, well, it's pretty easy. The idea is when you get in the offensive zone, just give it to 71. And that's exactly what you did on that play in the first period. Great job.
4: Yeah, obviously it's a big game for Mac here today as well. He's got one more point to pass Joe. And I mean, the year that he's had and what he's done for this team and the organization is obviously off the chart. So we would all be happy to see him get one more point here.
1: Absolutely. And you're thinking about a young guy just got called up, and Luku Cagnoni. What do you see as an offensive defenseman? What do you see that you're like, whoa, I like the way he does this and this and this offensively? He's got something there.
4: Yeah, I really think so. He's for sure a player that opens my eye. I love the way he skates. I love the poise he has with the puck. He reminds me a little bit about Duncan Keith, the way he plays. So I think for sure get him in a few games here, and hopefully he can really take off next year.
1: Well, great job so far in the first period. Good luck the rest of the way.
4: Thank you.
1: That was John Klingberg playing in his 700th game. It's always nice when you get an assist in that game as well. It is 2-1 for your Sharks. 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
0: I'm Dan Rusinowski along with Jamal Mayers back here at Canada Life Center in Winnipeg. Game 82 of the regular season with the National Hockey League's version of West Side Story on the ice. The Sharks against the Jets. We're underway in the second. Right away, Celebrini. Drop pass, Smith. Shot right on, save, rebound, Smith. Another chance. And it pokes just wide of the net. Right off the opening faceoff, the top line of the Sharks moves right in. Celebrini's got it at the near side, slides it over to Chernyshov, back to Celebrini, looks for Smith, gets it to him. Smith on the left board, chips it near side, loses on the check to Lambert, but there's Dickinson back at center ice and carrying it to his own zone to keep control of the puck. Klingberg exchanges now with Dickinson. Dickinson fan of the puck, but kept it. Uh-oh, could be trouble. Klingberg chops it away from the Jets' forecheckers. Now Chernyshov sends a long pass up to Will Smith on the wing. Across the line, right on goal. Celebrini was flying in front. Grabs it, goes back to Smith. Shoots one right on, and the save made. Rebound picked back up now. It's Chernyshov in the right wing corner. Checked by DeMello. Will Smith trying to dig that puck free. But the Jets do get control. Dylan DeMello, lots of credit right there. Going against the big man, Igor Chernyshov. And now Colin Miller skates to center ice for Winnipeg. Dumps diagonally into the Sharks zone, and the Jets need a line change as the Sharks already have Michael Mises' line on. Mises to Mukhamadulin. Carries across the line, slides it over, and the shot by Sherwood right on. Rebound goes back behind the net after the save. And now Eklund back to the point. Shot right on there by Sherwood. Pad save by Eric Comrie. Michael Mises came awfully close on that first rebound, but had to go behind the net to get it. Now the puck is deflected out at center ice, and what a ferocious back check right there by Mises. Grabs the puck, whips it rink wide, and Eklund is right on top of it. They move it up to the Winnipeg line. Good forecheck. Orlov's in deep, centers in front. Mises, a point-blank chance, and a great save by Comrie. And he hangs on with 1:43 gone by in the second.
1: Well, the Sharks came out to start this period on fire, led by Macklinson, and then followed up by the second unit with Mises centering Sherwood and Eklund, and they have another tremendous shift in the offensive zone.
0: Well, here comes the third group. Delandria, Graff on the ice, along with Philip Kurashev. And off the draw, Kurashev's in forward checking. Graff now in there on the right side, but it's flipped forward. Good job by Delandria, the back forward, knocking it down and gaining the zone again. Kurashev digs it free. Knocks it around Sandberg. Lowry back for Winnipeg, but a good pinch by Ferraro poked it free. Yet the Jets get it in the middle of the ice. Kurashev, nice back check, getting back to back up for Ferraro. Knocked that rush aside. San Jose's doing a lot of things right in the early stages of the second, but here comes Winnipeg. Nino Niederreiter one-on-one against Ferraro. Forced to the outside a little bit by Ferraro, and the shot partially deflected wide. On the point, sent to the middle of the ice. There's Lowry trying to knock it back, but a good tip by Graff. Just got a stick out there and knocked the puck back to center ice. Three outstanding shifts by the Sharks to start the second period. Now the San Jose team trying to keep it going here as Ferraro lifts it ahead. Graff gets it to Kurashev, pulls it on the left wing, banks it off the boards ahead of the red line, and across the blue line it goes. Light change for the Sharks. And right now here comes Ostapchuk along with Barkley Goodrow and Pavel Regenda. Ostapchuk is the first man in. Watch there. Morrissey sends to the right. DeMello pushes it past Zach Stick. And a down the right wing side. It'll be tipped down the ice by Brandon Yeager into the Sharks zone. To the slot, Koepke loses on the stick check. Good job, Ostapchuk. And it's out to center ice again, and the Sharks are on it again. Here's Klingberg back in his own zone on the dump in. Reversed behind the net there by Dickinson. I don't think he realized that Klingberg lost his stick, but Regenda gets it. No harm, no foul. And Ostapchuk, long shot to the net from outside the blue line, is sticked aside by Eric Comrie. Neutral zone play. Sharks stop it on the rebound. Klingberg, diagonal pass to the left boards. At the blue line, Goodrow turns and shoots one in. A little bouncer behind the goal line. Winnipeg back to get it. Morrissey checked by Settebrini, who suddenly is out there. Settebrini, Chernyshov forced the puck up in the air, and it's deflected out of play. Three, now really four good shifts by the Sharks to start this second period. They haven't scored yet, but they lead 2-1, and they are on a mission right now.
1: I'm sorry, partner. I'm chuckling because Barkley Goodrow turned to shoot that puck in from the blue line and hit Cody Beach, the referee, and he was not happy. And then they both had a little laugh about it as he apologized.
0: Off the draw, Smith shot right on. A glove save made by Comrie from the left circle as Celebrini wins the draw. And he and Smith have a chat about it. Celebrini says, come on, can't you put that in?
1: Yeah, I think that's exactly what he said.
0: It looked like it. Off the draw, Celebrini lost this one. Jonathan Toews gets it out. Maybe that's why Macklin was so intense on that, because it's not easy to beat Jonathan Toews on a faceoff.
1: No.
0: But Macklin Celebrini just did that. Bouncer in the offensive end. Sharks look like they're ahead of the play, so they bring it back as Caleb Apperson, the linesman, indicates the faceoff will be in the neutral zone area. 3 minutes, 57 seconds gone by here in this second period. Shots are 15-12 in favor of the Sharks. So San Jose with 8 shots on goal already in the first, basically 4 minutes of the second period.
1: Yeah, Chernyshov had a skate issue. That's why they ended up changing a little bit earlier than anticipated.
0: They're fixing it right now on the bench. He's off the draw now. Lambert on for Winnipeg. Dumps it in. He's the right winger for Jonathan Toews. Sharks pick it up, though. And Mukka Maduin moves it out. Long pass down the left. There's Eklund across the line. Twist for a second. Heads behind the goal. Center McFeed for Mukka Maduin right there. But his one-timer was knocked away. Sharks keep it in. Sherwood to Mukka Maduin on the point. And now Orloff back down low to Eklund. Moves away from Miller. Holds the puck. Slides across. Sherwood stops it. Stick handles near side. Turns away from the check there. Sends it across the rink and tap toward the slot by Misa. Good idea. But the Sharks could not get the stick on it there. They regroup in the neutral zone. Sharks putting on a clinic right now. Down the right, Sherwood across the line. Stick handle shoots one right on goal, and the save made by Comrie, and he's going to hang on. With 4:46 gone by in the second period, it's been all San Jose, and they still lead 2-1.
1: Yeah, really good job there as Sherwood collects that puck on the half wall. Fakes like he's going to get pressure, backs off the defender because he looked like he was going to attack the half wall. That opens up all the ice, and then they're able to use the entire width of the offensive zone.
0: Face-off won by the Sharks. There's a shot at the point. That's by Luca Cagnoni, deflected up over the glass and out of action, so they'll do it again. I want to remind everybody that all of the exciting stuff going on at SAP Center is not a renovation. It's a reimagination. If you would like a glimpse into the future of SAP Center, visit teal reimagination.com. Prepare to get really excited. It is going to be spectacular, as they say in the province of Quebec. Right now on the ice, the Sharks dump it in. Kurashev tips in. They're calling up for icing. Kurashev touched the puck, and he looks back at the linesman, and he says, Andrew Smith, what are you seeing? I touched the puck.
1: Yep.
0: But they called it against him, and you can't rule against the decision of one of the officials. So Sharks have a defensive zone faceoff to deal with. Nice to see Delandria, Kurashev in the lineup tonight. Same thing with Regenda. John Klingberg in this game, 82. 2-1 Sharks. Here's Cagnoni to center ice. He gets the puck. He gets to the blue line. He loses control of it at the last second, but it's all the way down deep. And the Jets will take it back. DeMello moving left to right. Leads it over for Scheifele. Across the line, rink wide. Velarde shoots off the goalpost from the right circle. You get those seam passes out there, and Scheifele is deadly with it. Put it right on the tape. Good chance there for Velarde. A steal, though, away from Scheifele by Delandria's check. Pucks at center ice, but now it's Connor that gets it back. slides in the direction of Velarde, loses on the stick check, could be a break for Graf. He's got Kurashev in the middle. Here's Graf across the line, stick handles, holds it, shoots, score! Colin Graf, a brilliant goal! The San Jose Sharks lead 3-1 with 14:09 to go in the second period.
1: Just a great job by Graf. And it starts in the defensive zone, as it usually does with him. But offensively, what do you like about it? Kurashev drives wide. That creates and occupies the back checker. And then Graf wisely coming in off his off wing, fakes the shot, cuts to the middle, freezes the defender, and outweighs Comrie before he deposits it into the back of the net over his blocker.
0: Right after Velarde hit the post, too, for Winnipeg. Right back the other way, a good defensive play by Graf results in his 21st goal of the season. What a year he's had, establishing himself as an NHLer. Sharks 3, Jets 1. That's an unassisted goal for Colin Graf. And the Sharks are right back looking for some more in the second period. But here are the Jets trying to get back in. Lowry across the line, feeds in front. Ostapchuk checks it away there from Perfetti. Fighting for it. What an effort by Regenda to fall down and poke that puck out of the zone. But Winnipeg gets it back. Perfetti feeds on the right, crosses the line. Backhand shot toward the goal. And the save is made and covered up by Nedeljkovic. 6 minutes, 25 seconds gone by in this second period. And it has been all San Jose thus far. A great goal by Colin Graf, his 21st of the season at 5:51, makes it the Sharks 3 and the Winnipeg Jets 1. We'll return to Canada Life Center in Winnipeg right after this on the San Jose Sharks Audio Network. A lot of things happening in the offseason, but we want you to know that Shakira is unstoppable. And she's taking over SAP Center on June 19th with her world tour. Grab your tickets now and get ready to sing and dance all night long. Go to sapcenter.com and find out about Shakira on June 19th. Right here, we've got Colin Graf putting the Sharks in front 3-1 with a brilliant individual effort defensively and offensively. Sharks 3, Jets 1, off the draw. Sharks break it out. Here's Ostapchuk, sends to the middle. Dickinson across the line, drop pass, Regenda throws it toward the net, and there was Barkley Goodrow, couldn't tip it, but boy, that was awfully close to being another brilliant play. Good defense by Regenda, flips it back across the rink as the Jets clear it out. Goodrow on the right wing side, dumps it in, comes around the boards. Regenda let it go back, Dickinson reverses the puck all the way around, and there's Klingberg with it, sends it around the boards, and again, the Sharks let it go around the near side. But Perfetti is there. Long headman pass. Could be a break for Niederreiter. Moves in. Shoots one from the left wing circle as he gains the Sharks zone, but it's wide of the San Jose net. Perfetti dishes to Lowry. Back to Perfetti. What a diving play by Regenda to get a stick in the way, and the Sharks get the breakout. On the left wing side now, Ostapchuk took it off the left wing boards and shoots in deep, and the Sharks get the Celebrini line out there with 12:35 remaining in the second period. San Jose 3 and Winnipeg 1. 82nd game of the season. This is it for the year. And the Sharks are putting an effort. They want to leave it all out on the ice tonight. Cleared back down by Winnipeg into the Sharks zone. Orlov keeps it away there from Nikita Shabrikov. And it's sent out to center ice. Sharks on it. And poking at it. Celebrini's got it. Protects the puck. Slides it across the rink, off the board, settled by Will Smith. He's trying to chop at it, but Koepke got a piece of it and knocked it away. Koepke's down the right. He's got the goal for Winnipeg. Comes across the line, but there's Celebrini to intercept the centering feed as the first defender back there. He leads now to Chernyshov, and here's Chernyshov with it. Into the zone, shoots one toward the net wide. Kept in Orlov. Cross ice, Mukko Madulin. The shot, glove save made by Comrie, and he's just going to cover up with 11:45 remaining in the second period. The Celebrini line is out dancing here in this period number two with the Sharks up 3-1.
1: You see Celebrini when he comes off the half wall. He does not like it when the D just floated to the net. He wants to use the high ice and create something a little bit more quality. And you can appreciate the way that he thinks the game. I think it's only a matter of time before they start to understand that and look for him when he comes off the half wall.
0: Off the draw, Winnipeg shoots it all the way down. Race to get back for icing. Good effort by Ferraro to get there. But an equally good attempt there by Winnipeg to try to beat that icing call. That was Lambert who did that. Give kudos and a little tip of the hockey helmet for a college try right there.
1: Yeah, and it's a real challenge here for Michael Meisser going up against Jonathan Toews in the faceoff dot. He's going to have to mix it up. Knowing Johnny, he's going to mix it up. He's going to go under. He's going to go over top. He's going to take your stick. He's going to mix it up. So you got to mix it up as well.
0: Misa wins it. Here now is Eklund moving behind the net, grinding it away from DiMello, throwing it back to the point. Cagnoni cross ice. Ferraro with a shot. Oh, boy, that didn't miss by much. Nice pinch by Cagnoni to keep it in play. The Jets can't clear. Ferraro kept in. Shoots one. And the save and the cover by Comrie.
1: Great job by Cagnoni. As that puck goes around off the initial shot, he does a good job of really going and trusting his instincts and poking that puck. That creates a little mini turnover. And unfortunately, it does go to Jonathan Toews, but Ferraro has the presence of mind to hold his ground as he anticipates leaving the zone. He was able to keep it in.
0: Michael Misa goes up against Mark Scheifele this time. He beat Jonathan Toews a moment ago for a faceoff win. This time, the Sharks will get it back to the point. Ferraro to Cagnoni. Dishes near side. Sherwood the shot. Deflected by Scheifele wide. What a job by Misa to beat Scheifele to the puck. The pass by Eklund goes around the boards. And Cagnoni, an equally good effort to keep it in play. Luca Cagnoni sends it deep. Misa four checks. Sherwood helps out, but Scheifele hangs onto it and skates to the middle of the ice. Now turns away from the check of Sherwood. It's got some room now to get things started. Feet ahead on the left. Here comes Morrissey across the line. Into the Shark zone. Scheifele got the drop. Fed to the middle. Intercepted by Misa. Now Sherwood gets the puck. He's losing his footing. Now he pushes it forward. But unfortunately, just couldn't control it. Coming back the other way, it's Velarde. Across the line. Drop past Connor. Feeds off to the left. That's batted away by a Sharks defensive stick. And there's Colin Graff. Just knocking it aside there. Cagnoni angles it off the boards. Gloved down by Delandria on the right. He's at center. But he fanned the puck. Looked like he broke his stick trying to pass that puck. And it was intercepted. Velarde the other way, throwing it across the line toward the Sharks net. There was Connor, but it was off his stick. Good defense, and stopped by Nedeljkovic.
1: And a great job by Nedeljkovic, recognizing his defense was in trouble, and calmly collects that puck and gets the whistle.
0: And so we're down to 10:21 remaining in the second period. In the second frame, the Sharks are out shooting the Jets 10-1 at this point. Totals for the game, San Jose 17. And Winnipeg 13.
1: I was going to say, we haven't said Nedeljkovic's name in quite a while. And
0: that's why.
1: That's exactly why.
0: That's the way you like it. Off the faceoff, here's Dickinson into the traffic, sends the puck forward. Kurashev on the left side is being checked by two Jets, one of them Miller and the other one Connor. Work free, but it's sent back into the Winnipeg zone. And Delandria can get in there quickly. Sandberg back in there, turns away from him though. And he lifts it over the stick of Kurashev. And then on the left, here comes Lowry across the line. Now Perfetti gets the one-time chance, racing down the right wing, but he missed the net. On the far side, good battle win by Kurashev there. Long feed up the ice. Graff on the left, stick handles into the zone and shoots it around the boards. That's Delandria coming in, trying to get his stick on it, but that was a good play by Sandberg to get it around him and get the first pass out. Lowry to center to the Sharks line for Winnipeg. Drop. Graff lost his stick. That should be a penalty. As now the puck is stopped there by Nedeljkovic.
1: Too many men.
0: They have too many men on the ice. I thought it could have been a slashing call when Graff lost his stick too. But they're going to call this against the team with too many men on the ice. Let's hear from the referee, Cody Beach.
2: San Jose has 2 minutes for too many men on the ice.
0: Too many men against the Sharks. They got caught on that change, did they?
1: Well, what happened was Kurashev was going to change because he was at the end of a shift. But when the puck went down in the defensive zone, he decided I better just stay. Well, Regenda wasn't paying attention because he changed anyway. And they ended up having too many men on the ice.
0: So they're going to have to put somebody in the penalty box when we come back. Sharks have a 3-1 lead over Winnipeg. But the Jets will have the power play when we return on the San Jose Sharks Audio Network. Nice ovation here in Winnipeg for Scott Oak from Hockey Night in Canada. He had his last after-hours telecast at SAP Center in the Vancouver game last Saturday, and he is a Winnipeg native here with family. Has done so much for the people of Canada in the charitable area, helping people with all kinds of problems. He just got recognized there. Off the faceoff now, Scheifele into the slot, shot there taken by Winnipeg's Toews, it's blocked, cleared all the way down by San Jose. There's a penalty on the Sharks for too many men on the ice. Will Smith is serving the minor at 10:23, that's why the Sharks could clear it without an icing call. Sharks 3, Winnipeg 1, Jets get to the Sharks line, and the reason why they're called on the offside is because Ty Delandria put his stick down and kind of legally impeded the progress of the Jets, and they couldn't enter the zone in time.
1: Yeah, a really good job, and it's about stick position. It's about giving them the space and then taking it away. And sometimes you get it perfectly just like that, and you create an offside.
0: Jonathan Toews is out there on the ice. It's great to see him back in the NHL again. A native Winnipegger wins the draw. And he and Connor and Scheifele move it across the Sharks' line. Scheifele left board, sets up with Morrissey. Morrissey back to Scheifele, left wing half boards, moves into the circle, down low to Vilardi. He's got Connor on the right circle, shoots one, a hard one, trying to go up top, but it went wide off the glass. Kept in, far side, walking out of the corner, Vilardi, met there by the check of Ferraro. Really good challenge there by Mario Ferraro. He keeps it along the boards. Ostapchuk is there fighting for it now. Ferraro digs in there, and it's worked free finally by Winnipeg to the point. A back skating Morrissey feeds to the near corner to Connor. He's pretty sneaky getting open there. Connor back to Morrissey, will return to Connor, top of the circle, trying to snap it in the direction of Toews, but it was blocked. Morrissey on the point, shoots, knocked down by the glove hand of Nedeljkovic, but he couldn't control it, and the Jets keep it in. Left circle now, Scheifele, down low to Vilardi. He's got Toews in front, but the pass blocked by the stick of Mukka Madulin. Ferraro, Mukka Madulin defensively. There's a play for Toews in the slot, and he swings and misses at the pass that was there from Scheifele. Morrissey on the point, 30 seconds to go on the power play for Winnipeg as the Jets continue to set up Conley. Scheifele back now to the point. Morrissey near side Connor. He's got Toews down low for an outlet. Gives Jonathan Toews the puck. Vilardi's in the middle. Here's Connor with it. Down low to Toews. Back to Connor near side. Time winding down on the penalty. 10 seconds to go. Morrissey the shot. Save. Uh-oh. Rebound in front. And it's stopped off Vilardi's move to the backhand. Head near side. Connor the shot. Knocked down by Nedeljkovic. Cleared by Mukka Madulin.
1: Just a great job by Mukka Madulin and Ferraro. Not an easy task. They kept their box nice and tight, didn't allow any seam plays, and also took away the slot option, which was Jonathan Toews.
0: Here's a play by Sandberg, dumping it into the Shark zone, but it's knocked away. Will Smith can't get it, but Celebrini chips off the left boards. Now it's off the stick of Chernyshov at the blue line, and the Jets come back. On the right side, Perfetti moving in. Sends to the slot. Good play by Orloff to step up into Niederreiter there. Sharks throw it out of the zone, but Celebrini turning to it, didn't quite get it. Goes in deep. Chernyshov grabs it on the forecheck, trying to get it to the slot. I don't think Celebrini realized it was going to get there, and now Chernyshov looks for Celebrini again after stealing the puck, but Winnipeg lives to fight another day. Niederreiter on the right looking into the Sharks zone. He put it behind the stick of Perfetti. That allows the Sharks defensive players to get back and try to get into the action. Behind the goal line, work free by San Jose. Wright's nice defensive play by Orloff, getting his skate on it, and Smith moves out with Chernyshov. Chernyshov leads it back for Will Smith, but he needs a change, and he tips it in deep. Put the energy of Chernyshov at the ends of shifts. That's really important.
1: Yeah.
0: Down the left side now, Lowry into the Shark zone for Winnipeg. 3-1, San Jose leading with 6:20 to go. The centering pass knocked away. Here comes Misa with speed. Down the left, cross the line, drop pass for Eklund. Deliberately puts it off the end board behind the goal line. Was hoping it would get there to Sherwood, but the puck bounced off the back side of the goal. Now Sherwood steals in front for Misa. Took it off his skate, tried to get it to the backhand, but Winnipeg converged and knocked it away defensively. Here's Cole Koepke moving left to right. Leads on the right wing side. Nikita Chibrikov throws it into the zone. And it's behind the goal line. Grabbed there by the Sharks as Chibrikov couldn't get it. Now back the other way. It's Eklund into the zone. He's got some room. He goes to the slot. As he tries to shoot the puck, he's checked there by Morrissey. That was a good play by Morrissey of Winnipeg. Now it's a fight behind the net. Morrissey holds off Misa's stick. Grabbing it now is Winnipeg. They break it out. Chibrikov feeds it on the left wing side. Moving into the San Jose Sharks zone is Brent Yeager to the slot. Shot by Koepke, hit the post. Another shot by Miller, blocked in front by Luca Cagnoni. Well, the Sharks have had the benefit from the hockey gods hitting the post a couple of times in this game. Gabe Vilardi earlier, and right there just a moment ago, another one for Winnipeg. San Jose just slides it on the ice. This is no icing. Perfect clear for the Sharks. As Kurashev and Delandria moved in to forecheck a little bit, but Winnipeg got it past them. And here comes Toews to the right side, moving in. Lambert, angle shot to the short side. Holding his own there was Nedeljkovic, keeping it out of the net. Toews behind the Sharks goal. Sends off the right boards to the point. Miller stops it. Dishes near side. There's Jonathan Toews. What a great veteran. Throws it diagonally across. Miller in deep. Feeds behind the net to Lambert. Toews is in the middle, but he goes back to the point. Sandberg, rink wide. Not kept in there by Winnipeg. This would have been offside, but the Jets decide to just change it up. And that allows the Sharks' Orloff to break out. Pass on the left for Kurashev. A little off the mark. Intercepted by Winnipeg. But now, checking back, it's a good job by Kurashev to stop the Jets' zone entry at the blue line. Shifley got it back on the left, and here's Connor with speed. Walking and shooting it, save made! And Nedeljkovic kept that puck in front of him and snared it with his glove hand and held on with 4:13 to go in this second period. We have a timeout on the ice and a break in the action. 4 minutes, 13 seconds to go in the second period. This broadcast is coming to you from Winnipeg, Manitoba and Canada Life Center. The score, the Sharks 3, the Jets 1 on the San Jose Sharks Audio Network. Well, here's another item to put on your things to do list and places to go list for the summer. Benson Boone.

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1: Shifley and DeMetal combine to knock it away. Shifley now twists away from the aggressive forecheck of Rigenda. Barkley Goodrow comes in to force Shifley behind his net. Finally, Shifley exchanges with DeMetal and skates out on the right side. To center for the Sharks line. Tried to slide it across the ice. 2 minutes of the ice there on the change as the puck hit DeMetal's skate as he came off, but no call from the linesman. It's back behind the Sharks net as Winnipeg dumped it in. 3:20 to go, second period. That late power play could have helped, couldn't it?
2: Yeah, that looked like too many men on the ice.
1: Center around the boards as the Sharks are changing now. Here comes Winnipeg. Good back check there by Chernyshov, getting a piece of a pass. He takes a look before he goes to get the puck. He spots John Klingberg behind the net. He spins it around the boards, and Will Smith just poked it out to center ice. Less than 3 minutes remaining in this second period at Canada Life Center in Winnipeg. The score, the Sharks 3, the Jets 1. Here's Perfetti across the line. Drop pass, Niederreiter moving in. His chance, save made by Nedeljkovic. And again, standing tall. Rebound, bouncing around. Turnaround shot by Niederreiter from the left circle, wide of the net. The Jets put the pressure on. They angle it behind the San Jose goal. Grabbed by Klingberg. Send it ahead, but Will Smith missed it. Held in by Samberg. But Smith forced the play. Celebrini gets it back. Lead pass Smith. Down the right. Cross the line. Leaves it for Macklin. Celebrini skates through traffic. Goes to the corner. Pass a man. Chernyshov in front. Trying to center it. It got blocked by a Winnipeg skate. He makes something out of nothing sometimes, doesn't he?
2: Yeah, great job defensively. Turns into something offensively that wasn't there.
1: Here's Niederreiter moving to the Sharks line. A backhand pass to the slot. Batted away by Eklund. And he gives to Misa. Misa takes off. 2-on-1 with Sherwood. He goes in. He shoots. Save made. He scores! The rebound came right back to Michael Misa, and Misa has a goal-scoring streak. That's his ninth of the year with a minute 59 to go in the second. It's the Sharks 4 and the Jets 1.
2: Well, I'll tell you what, Michael Misa is taking strides in his game. Great opportunity to get the center of this second line. He's proving that could be his spot. Chipping in offensively. Great job pouncing on a puck in the defensive zone. Leads to a 2-on-1. With Sherwood, he looks over, looks like he might take a look to pass it, doesn't like what he sees, elects to shoot, gets his own rebound, puts it in.
1: That's a great goal by Michael Misa, and good to see him stepping up as Alex Wenberg sat it out in game number 82. Misa with the opportunity, and he is making good on it. Off the faceoff, we're underway again. Minute 50 to go in the second. As the Sharks dump inside the Winnipeg zone, Kurashev forechecking there. But it's taken back by the Jets. Lambert, lead pass. Morrissey up ice. The Taves on the left. Moves into the zone. Angle shot. It was a stick save made there by Nedeljkovic. Wasn't sure where the puck was, but it bounded far side. And the Jets will hold it, but not in a dangerous spot. And now Graf just chips it out of the zone. Smart play off of DeMello's stick. It goes all the way down for the Sharks. No icing. And DeMello will take a look, survey the scene, feed it up the ice. Rosane picked up. Lambert now on the right. Here comes the shot by Jaeger. That's high and wide. Off to the left side. Sharks need to move it here. They do. Graf on the left wing of the blue line is able to knock it into the zone as he turns with the puck. And now he's making his way back to the bench on the change. Minute remaining in the period. Sharks 4, Jets 1. Here's Winnipeg on the attack. Heinola feeds it on the left circle, but it's off of the skate of his man. And back the other way comes Sherwood down the right. Cross the line, shoots one with a toe drag. That is partially blocked by the defenseman Hayden Fleury and knocked the other way. Nice defensive play by Misa in the neutral zone. He overskated the puck. So did Sherwood as he got bumped. But trailing the play, Cagnoni spun off and gave it to Ferraro. Now to Eklund. Cross the line, across the rink, shot right on. That was by Misa. And a pad saved by Comrie. I'm telling you, Michael Misa is not afraid to make plays here.
2: Great skill. Backing that puck with his skate and shooting it all in one motion. Not easy to do.
1: On the right side of the red line. Taken by the Sharks. Rink wide toss. Sherwood to Eklund. Time winding down in the period of the slot. One time shot by Ostapchuk. Save made. Rebound sent back to the point by Sherwood. Shot by Ferraro on goal. Eklund shoots. He scores! William Eklund gets the rebound on the side of the net. Bangs it home.

0: 8 seconds left in the second period, and Eklund's goal makes it 5-1 San Jose.
1: That is an effort shift, an outworking shift. Tremendous job. That's one line doing great work, leading into the other line that gets to benefit from that. That's all created by the Misa line. But then it's a mad scramble. A great job getting that puck to the net, then outworking the net front presence. The double layer coverage there, finding that puck as you're falling down, collecting it, putting it into the back of the net. Great job by all the guys on the ice.
0: Two goals, a minute and 54 seconds apart. One, Mises, 9 from Eklund and Klingberg. And the other one, William Eklund, getting his 15th goal of the season with 5 seconds left in the period. They dropped the puck and the final 5 seconds tick off. But that was a very satisfying second stanza for Coach Ryan Warsawski and company. And how about William Eklund? He's got one goal. He's got 2 assists. John Klingberg has 2 assists. Macklin Celebrini has 2 assists. And Will Smith has his 24th goal of the season. Michael Misa his 9th. Colin Graf his 21st. A lot of positives to talk about, but there's still a period to go.
1: Yes, a great job and an opportunity to make amends from the game last night and have a much stronger third period. But that is exactly how the Sharks need to play.
0: We are at the end of the second period of action. The shots on goal in the second period turned out to be 15-7 in favor of San Jose. And the Sharks score twice. Make that 3 times. Graf, Misa, and Eklund all score goals. 3 goals for the Sharks in the second period. They've got a 5-1 lead over Winnipeg after 40 minutes of great action. We've got more coming up. This is the San Jose Sharks Audio Network. We are ready to go for the third period here at Canada Life Center in Winnipeg. I'm Dan Rusinowski, along with Jamal Mayers. 1 period of hockey left to go for the San Jose Sharks and the 25-26 National Hockey League season. I feel a little bit melancholic, as Drew Amenda said a few minutes ago as well, just because it's coming to an end. Almost like when a Broadway play closes and all of the actors sit in their dressing rooms and feel the same kind of a feeling, because what a special year this has been. A lot of progress for the Sharks moving forward. And a lot to look forward to. And there's 1 period of hockey left to play. Macklin Celebrini out there still has 1 more point to get to become the all-time leader. Best season ever in Sharks history. Right now he's tied with Joe Thornton. And William Eklund has 3 points tonight. So he has gone over the 50-point mark and a 50-goal mark for his NHL career. Will Smith, 24 goals this year. Has one tonight. They start off. Chernyshov to Celebrini. Bumped off the play by DeMello. That's how the third period gets started. But a turnover. Celebrini tips it back for Smith in the offensive end. Slides back to the point. Dickinson cross ice. There's Klingberg with it. Shoots toward the net. Tipped toward the goal. It's blocked by Jonathan James's skates off of Celebrini. But Macklin steals it. He gives it over to Chernyshov. In front. Oh! Celebrini couldn't quite get his stick down because Morrissey was defending. Otherwise, that was in the back of the net without question. Celebrini looks forward again. Macklin just a man on a mission tonight. As now it's on the far boards, kept in there by Klingberg, slides it over to Celebrini, shoots right on. Save made. Celebrini backhands across the ice, almost got it over to Smith. He tips it back. It winds up on Celebrini's stick. Across the ice to Smith. In front, Chernyshov skates behind the net, wrap around right through the crease and wide. The Celebrini line putting on a show. It's sent forward. Lost stick for DeMello. He can't make the play there because he doesn't have a stick. Celebrini deflects it with a skate back to the point. Gets a return from Klingberg. He scores! Macklin Celebrini with his 45th goal of the year has just become the all-time leader for greatest single season in Sharks history. 115 points. The Sharks 6 and the Jets 1.
1: Unbelievable. You talk about a man on a mission and his teammates loving this young man and finding a way to hunt and claw and scratch. And you watch the bench. Every single one of them feels a part of it. They're building something special with this young man. 19-year-old Macklin Celebrini, 115 points. 45 goals and 70 assists.
0: John Klingberg gets his 3rd assist of the night on that play in his 700th NHL game. And Will Smith also assists on that one at 1:14 in the third period. It is now 6-1 Sharks. Macklin Celebrini now is not only the all-time best season ever holder for the Sharks with 115 points, he's got 45 goals. That is the second most ever in Sharks history, passing Owen Nolan and Patrick Marteau, and he only trails Jonathan Chichi, who had 56 that magical year in 05-06. 6-1 San Jose. Sharks on it. Luca Cagnoni dishing one off, poked at. Eklund couldn't get it, and the Jets managed to knock it out. But Cagnoni rushes back to his own zone. Spots Sherwood on the right. Sherwood drops it from the red line back to a back skating Ferraro. Tosses near side to Sherwood. Buys some time. Feeds it ahead. Cagnoni at the red line will backhand a soft one down the ice, and the team will change. Luca Cagnoni staying on the ice there a little bit. He's out there with Ferraro, who skates back into his own zone. To Cagnoni near side. Throws it all the way up the ice. A little too far. This should be icing against the Sharks, even though Miller waved at it and missed it. And so they'll bring it all the way back.
1: Wow.
0: What a show.
1: You could tell that they all wanted it for him, but that was just a dominant effort in the offensive zone by all five players. The Winnipeg Jets, they lost the stick. They were scrambling. They're in trouble. And you knew it was just a matter of time before they were going to cash in.
0: I'm pretty sure somebody must have gotten the puck there, but I didn't notice it. Macklin surrounded, congratulated by his teammates, and he actually got a little bit of a water shower when he went over for the high fives there by the bench, which was great. So now, here's Jaeger, Saskatoon native. Throws it back now. Koepke keeps it in. Lugs it down the left corner board. It's just smothered there by Colin Graf. Solid defensive play. Puck came across the ice, and Miller tries the slap shot wide. Koepke throws toward the net, off the skates of Cagnoni, and it ricochets up the left side. Here's Kurashev. Oh no, broke his stick as he tried to execute the pass. It's stolen back by Chibrikov. He's into the zone. He shoots toward the net. Oh, what a great sterling save by Nedeljkovic, who sprawled off to his right. And now Klingberg is able to fire it out of the zone, and it bounces to the red line. Regenda and Graf keep control for San Jose. A big scramble in front of the Winnipeg bench as the puck was underneath the skates of a bunch of people there. Sharks send it across the Winnipeg line. Goodrow throws it in deep. Barkley behind the net. Four checks. Handles the puck on Taves. Goodrow spins it around near side. And Klingberg on the point fires it. And it went wide. Reason why it went wide, I think, as a hand pass called here against the Sharks by keeping it in, was because there was a broken stick that was falling on the ice, and when Klingberg sent the puck down, it hit that broken stick and went in the wrong direction. Let's pause 10 seconds for station identification on the San Jose Sharks Audio Network.
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0: I'm Dan Rusinowski, along with my friend Jamal Mayers. 115 points for Macklin Celebrini. One goal, two assists tonight. That is his 18th three-point game of the season.
1: Wow.
0: 18. Off the draw. Sent to the slot. Ostomchuk had a chance to tip, but Comrie made a nice stick stop. Rebound back the other way. Good back check by Barkley. Goodrow knocks the puck away as it slid across the ice. It's Dickinson stick handling it. Long pass ahead to Misa. Loses on the check to Lowry, but trailing the play, Dickinson recovers and shoots one in. He was ahead of the red line when he did that. So the Sharks get a fresh set of five guys jumping on the ice. Misa's already out there with Sherwood and Eklund. And Misa's back checking, makes the defensive play, lifts one out, but it's gloved down by Niederreiter. Perfetti slides to the slot, just missed his man. Now Niederreiter, the intended receiver, grabs the puck back, skates behind the Sharks' net. Check there by Mukhtar Mudulin, skates away, turns, throws over to the far side, Lowry to the point, Morrissey cross ice, Heinola sends toward the net, it's in the air, and it's grabbed very calmly by the glove hand of Nedeljkovic with 15:13 left in the third period and the season, with the San Jose Sharks on top of the Winnipeg Jets, 6-1.
1: Yeah, great communication there, a little bit of a scramble for the Sharks in the defensive zone, as they had to figure it out and sort it out, but they did a good job of recalibrating. And then Sherwood, with his effort alone, was able to get in the shooting lane and his stick deflected that one for Nedeljkovic to get the whistle.
0: Off the faceoff, Scheifele tosses across the ice, deflected by his stick up over the glass and out of play, so they'll do it again. The Sharks have dominated in the shots on goal since the start of the second period. Right now they're out shooting Winnipeg 26-19. And that is a 19-7 total since the start of the second period.
1: Yeah, very great job by the Sharks all around. All four lines involved.
0: Off the draw, Hayden Fleury twists his way to the Sharks line. He's fed off by Graff, got it back to the point, shot by Miller, turned aside by Nedeljkovic. Good body check by DeLandria. Puck came back to the point, Fleury kept it in. Velarde had a stick knocked out there from underneath the puck by Mooka Madunan. It looks like there's going to be a penalty against the big guy at 5:08 of this third period.
3: Mooka
0: Madunan with a perplexed look on his face as he gets a two-minute holding call here. And the Jets go on the power play.
1: Well, and veteran referee Kelly Sutherland felt like Mooka Madunan had reached around with his free hand. And anytime you do that, you got one hand on your stick, reaching and poking, and the other hand reaches around an offensive player, you're very likely going to get called for holding.
0: He kind of leaned on him. He did grab him a little bit, as it turned out, just as he was turning. So kudos to Kelly Sutherland for picking that up.
1: Yeah.
0: Off the draw, Sharks clear all the way down. Mooka Madunan in for holding at 5:08 of the third. Sharks 6, Jets 1. Ferraro is back defensively with Dickinson on the PK. Goodrow up front with Zach Ostapchuk. Miller, Perfetti, Lambert, Rosane, and Niederreiter are the skaters for Winnipeg. Here comes Lambert, lead pass on the left, Rosane. Back to Lambert on the left side, gains the zone. Backhands it through. Dickinson's reach far side. Perfetti rink wide across the seam, but Rosane couldn't play it. He gets it back on the left forward. Spent it around. Niederreiter, good keep in. Hustle to it. Dropped it back to Perfetti. Now to Miller. Return to the right circle to Perfetti. He walks into that circle. Looks for Niederreiter behind the net. Niederreiter muscled it away. And Perfetti sends back to Miller on the point, but he gets a return pass on the right half boards. Power play for Winnipeg. Sharks 6, Jets 1. Rosane on the left side gets the feed. Back to Miller. He shoots, save made, and covered up by Nedeljkovic with Niederreiter in front looking for a rebound.
1: A good job by the penalty killers there. Sam Dickinson getting an opportunity with Mario Ferraro to kill the penalty. And they do a good job. They keep everything to the outside. Now the number one unit comes out, poses a different challenge. You're going to have to continue to inside out as forwards. Manage your depth, meaning don't give them the seams.
0: 55 seconds on the Sharks. Penalty to Mooka Madunan. Jets win the draw. Scheifele puts to the middle, tip to the right, and a high shot right there for Kyle Connor, just wide of the net. Sent to the near side. This Jets power play can be dangerous. Morrissey hands to Scheifele, left circle. He looks for the play on the seam. Connor sneaking behind the defense, but Scheifele went back to Morrissey on the point. Return to Connor, far side of the ice. Velarde and Taves are in front of the net. Connor down low, but Taves missed the puck. Scheifele steps in, grabs it left corner. Slides it back to Morrissey, left point. Return for Scheifele on the near boards. Into the circle, he carries it. He holds it. He's watched by DeLandria and Ferraro. Now Scheifele across the ring. Top of the right circle to Nieder, make it to Morrissey. Morrissey exchanges with Connor. Moves to his left. Beats Kyle Connor. Connor flicks it back to Morrissey. Shoots toward the goal. Knocked down by Velarde. Intercepted, though, by Graff, and he clears.
1: Great job by Colin Graff in the hole. Really difficult position because you're sharing both the slot guy and the guy behind you, which is Kyle Connor, who has a tremendous one-timer. Does a great job with his positioning and really strong on his stick to get the clear.
0: Penalty is over on Mooka Madunan. Puck dumped in by Winnipeg. Fired around the boards there by Nedeljkovic, the Sharks' netminder. And Orloff and Celebrini combined to get it out. Here's Will Smith with it. Coming across the line, but Chernyshov just barely offside. This Celebrini line has been making magic ever since the opening faceoff tonight. Macklin Celebrini with a goal and two assists. Will Smith, one goal and one assist, and Igor Chernyshov has scored on the power play. 3 points for William Ekman, three assists for John Klingberg in his 700th game, and the list goes on and on. 12:26 to go in the third. The Sharks 6 and the Jets 1. We'll be right back on the San Jose Sharks Audio Network. Winnipeg had the 1-0 lead in this one, but the Sharks have scored 6 unanswered goals. All 6 goals scored by different players, all of them age 23 or younger. The only time that has happened since 1988-89 was the Nashville Predators on March the 4th, 2004 in Pittsburgh. Only twice since 1988. Oh. That many different players under the age of 23 or 23 have scored a goal.
1: Yeah, it's just a testament to what Mike Greer and his management team are putting together here. You're seeing a lot of that patience paying off. And it's really exciting to see where this is going.
0: Settebrini wins the draw. Orloff the shot wide. Rebound kept in. Mukka Madulin spins it behind the net. Will Smith reverses the puck. Settebrini trying to center it for Chernyshov, but it's intercepted there by Aiden Fleury. And he banks it off the left boards, and Perfetti pushed it out. One-on-one. Niederreiter against Orloff. Orloff forcing him to the outside. Slowing it down. That allowed the Sharks to get back. And Smith combines with Settebrini to get it out to center. Back to Settebrini in the middle, but that's good defense by the back-checking Perfetti, who steals it for Winnipeg. Now a back pass is stolen by Settebrini. He's down the right. He's across the line. Drop pass Chernyshov. Moves into the zone. Centering feed from Eklund. Settebrini. He fed it across the ice. Now Smith stretched through the net. But it's wide. Settebrini behind the back pass out to Klingberg. He holds it. He gives it back to Settebrini. Centering pass now. Klingberg stops it off the boards. Klingberg hanging onto it. Back skating away. Stick handling away from Perfetti. Keeping it in the zone. Holding it. Sliding it off to his right to Chernyshov. Sharks starting to change the line as Chernyshov whips it rink wide. There's a play by Dickinson in deep. There's Misa in the corner. But he loses on the check as the puck bounced off his stick. That was Fleury that knocked it away. Just magical.
1: It's
0: magical.
1: It's impressive. It's a clinic of offensive zone time and holding on to pucks and patience.
0: Sharks 6, Jets 1. Game 82 of the regular season. We're down to 10:55 left on the clock. San Jose puts out Dickinson, gets the feed from Klingberg. Feed on the right now. Sherwood across the line. Stick handles. He gained the zone. Dropped it off. Cagnoni slaps it. Broke the stick of Koepke, who blocked it on the play. Winnipeg does poke it out, but that's good hustle by a combination of Sherwood and Dickinson to get back. Now his long pass. It's a little too far there for Sherwood to control it. Good idea there for Cagnoni. They're going to call the Sharks for icing here, although I thought that that was a questionable call.
1: Yeah. I'm so confused sometimes how they call this, because technically it's a race to the hash marks, but closest to the puck.
0: I know why they changed the rule on this. I know why they went to automatic icing. It's for safety. There's no question. All of us Sharks people remember Marco Sturm breaking his leg in two places when Adam Foote checked him on a dump in like that. But I used to like the chase, too.
1: Exactly.
0: Here's a play now. Heinola shoots it. It's off of the pad of Nedeljkovic. Shy and wide and out of play. You know what I'm talking about, right?
1: Yeah, no, I agree. And I just think there is a little bit of ambiguity there, but my hope is that it doesn't come back to bite someone in a critical moment in a Stanley Cup final. It's fine in a game, you know, in a regular game, but I still think there's a little bit of gray area there.
0: I agree. Off the draw. 6-1 Sharks. Here's a long shot from the right point by Winnipeg. Glove save. Made with a flourish by Alex Nedeljkovic, coming off the stick of Dylan Sandberg, one of the better defensive players on this Winnipeg team. Has not been a great night defensively for them, but it's really been more of an offensive bit of dominance by the Sharks, the way they've handled things.
1: Yeah, it really has. And you think about what they've been able to do offensively, it's been everybody.
0: Off the draw, Winnipeg angles it toward the net wide. Kept in Heinola, 10-10 to play, third period. Shot to the net from the right point, right on by Sandberg. Is a good stop by Nedeljkovic, who very quietly has just had a really solid, steady game.
1: Yes, he is. Really, what's been impressive is that his rebound control, his alertness of when to challenge, when not to challenge, has been really good, and it's been a really, really good game for him as far as, like, you know, controlling what he can.
0: Another note coming on our way about John Klingberg, who has 3 assists in the game tonight. Play in front of the net, though. Winnipeg shoots one wide. What a chance for Rosane as the Sharks poke it out. John Klingberg, the third defenseman in NHL history to have at least 3 points in his 700th NHL game. The others are Phil Housley with 4 and Matt Niskanen with 3.
1: Wow.
0: Nice little note. Thanks to our friend Darren Stevens, who sent us that one from the TV side. Right now, the Sharks forecheck. Regenda, nice little body hit. Rosane knocked off by Regenda. Shot there by Goodrow. Hit the side of the goal. Hanala against Ostapchuk. Hanala did a good job to slip away from that check. He lifted one as he got hit hard by Regenda. Regenda got the worst of that, though, as it's cleared out to center ice. Regenda getting up. Looks like he's going to stay in. Now he's on his way back to the Sharks bench. Boy, that was quite a collision back there.
1: Yeah, Regenda was not happy about that. He kind of went into the boards awkwardly.
0: We are down to 9-10 remaining in the third. The Sharks lead 6-1. Here comes Winnipeg. Scheifele down the left of the top line. Puts it off the stick of Graff. Chasing it is Flurry, who goes in deep to the left wing corner. Got it over to Scheifele near side. Rink wide toss. Kept in by Miller. But he had to hurry the pass to hold it in the zone. That allows Orlov to get it. Elude the play from Connor. And throw one up the middle of the ice to get it up to the red line. A couple of deflections and Winnipeg takes over. San Jose's got 8:43 left in their season, as do the Jets. The Sharks in command, 6-1. There's Colin Graff stealing the puck. Kind of got slightly interfered with there by

0: It's time to turn on the Shark Spotlight.
1: We're in the spotlight with Michael Mesa, promising forward for the San Jose Sharks. Michael, you've spent a full season in the National Hockey League. You've had a lot of experiences. What was the thing that you learned the most?
2: I think the play off the puck. What you're doing away from the puck, I think it's important on the ice. And then I think in general, just the little habits you have to have every day. Coming to the rink ready to work, and overall it was a fun year, and I learned a lot, so it was good.
1: Well, you're working with a couple of the other young stars in the game, in Macklin Celebrinian and Will Smith. What do you see in their game that you can pick up?
2: Yeah, no, they're both obviously great players, and for them, just being around my age helps too. And I think learning stuff from them every day, the way they show up to the rink, how dialed they are. And I think it's great for me to kind of have guys around my age like that I can talk to about stuff. And obviously both great players, so lucky to have them.
1: I want to go back to Oakville, Ontario, your hometown, which has produced a lot of NHL players, Sam Gagne, John Tavares, Vic Hadfield among them, and now you're the latest in that round of players from that community. It's a community that's known for its Ford plant, if I'm not mistaken, and a whole bunch of other things too, healthcare and a suburb of Toronto. But what is it about Oakville, Ontario, that lends to so many great players coming out of there?
2: Yeah, no, it's a good question. I mean, I think it's a big hockey town. Like you said, there's been a lot of players to come through here. I think Oakville in general, like their program they run, and a lot of players come through the Oakville Rangers and then get drafted to the OHL and then, further their career out. But for me, growing up here has been great, and being able to train with a lot of good players as well, it's been huge for me. So I'm proud to be from here. It's a great little city.
1: Tell me a little bit about your family. How many are in your family? What do your parents do? Were they involved in the sport of hockey? Give us their lowdown.
3: Yeah, I mean, I just have my older brother, and my parents, they weren't really hockey people growing up. My mom watched a lot of hockey, but a lot of people in my family, cousins, especially cousins, played hockey growing up. So that's kind of where I got it from, was just watching my cousins at a young age and realizing this is the sport I love and what I wanted to do. And, I can't thank them enough for how much they've done for me over, my career so far. And, I'm just trying to get back to them.
1: What do your parents do for a living?
3: My dad is a software engineer, and he works in Toronto, and my mom works for human resources in Hamilton.
1: So obviously your dad being a software engineer, that's perfect for Silicon Valley, right?
3: Yeah, exactly.
1: Tell me a little bit about your brother. I guess with your father being a software engineer, obviously there's a college education background there. Your brother's playing at Penn State. Just give us an idea about the process by which you decided that the OHL was the way for you to go, and that the college hockey option was something that you left aside.
3: Yeah, for me, trying to follow my brother's footsteps a bit. He went to the OHL a year before me, and I wanted to join the OHL. I thought it was the most direct route to development and trying to make the NHL. They've produced the most NHL players to this day, the OHL, and it's a great league. I learned a lot in that, so I'm just trying to take what I learned from there and bring it to the next level.
1: What about Penn State, though? Was that ever an option for you to talk to a school like that?
3: I didn't really. I had no conversations with any schools. I think obviously schools reached out to my agent at times, but my path was just trying to make the Sharks do the best I can with what I'm given.
1: Who were your biggest influences when you were just a young kid starting to play the game?
2: When I first started playing, it was my cousins that got me into it. They all played in the GTHL, and going to watch their games growing up. One of my cousins played with Max Domi, so you'd always see Ty Domi at the games too, and that was a pretty big deal. I'd say my cousins were like the first ones to get me into hockey.
1: I suppose you were a Maple Leafs fan growing up?
2: Yeah, I was a Leafs fan for a bit, obviously, yeah.
1: Was Ty your favorite player, or were there somebody else?
2: My favorite player growing up was Mitch Marner. I think seeing him around at games and stuff, he was obviously a huge deal for the Leafs. And I was a Leafs fan growing up.
1: So what's it like going on the ice in the NHL now as a teenager and lining up against the Vegas Golden Knights and seeing Mitch Marner on the other side?
2: Yeah, I know, pretty cool, obviously. He, like I said, was my favorite player, and, you know, I try to model my game after him in ways and stuff. So, yeah, I mean, I definitely get to – it's cool that you get to play him more now because he's in our conference. So, yeah.
1: Back to Oakville, we, you know, they've got a good Tier 2 program. The Oakville Blades have produced a lot of college players and a lot of juniors. You played in Mississauga, however. What was the reasoning behind that as opposed to playing for the Blades for any extended period? How did that all work out?
2: Yeah, when I was younger, I was going to play for Oakville, but the whole program shut down for a year. So I ended up going to Mississauga. And yeah, I've been with them since I was like 8 or 9. Played with them throughout all minor hockey, and we had a good team there. So yeah, I give a lot of credit to Chris Stevenson, our coach there. And yeah, there's a lot of fun years there.
1: Well, pretty obvious that you were spotted as an outstanding young talent at a very young age. And then you decided to play junior hockey. Tell us about the process, about how you got to where you ended up in Saginaw.
2: Yeah, I applied for exceptional status a year early, basically allowing me to play in the OHL as a 15-year-old. And, you know, I was fortunate enough to get that status and, you know, super grateful for that. And then Saginaw drafted me with that first pick. And spent 3 years there, and it was, you know, I made a lot of great memories. You know, it was a really fun place to play, and we had a lot of good years there. We won the Mem Cup the 1 year, and yeah, it was really, really fun time over there.
1: Well, also, you have a lot of people who influence you personally. I mean, you know, everybody goes off to junior and they're miles away from where they grew up. I suppose you had a pretty good relationship with your Billet family.
2: I did, yeah. My last year, I switched billets, and yeah, I became really close with them over the last couple of years. And like you said, yeah, they're kind of like a second family to me now. So anytime I'm in that area, and I'll definitely go see them. And I got them tickets to come watch me in Detroit. So yeah, it's cool to have, you know, another family like that can, you know, take care of you and be on your side.
1: Obviously, that's part of what happens in the sport of hockey all over the place, not just with Billets, but you've got a kind of a Billet situation in your first year in the NHL with the Toffoli family. Tell us how that all came about and what it turned out to be like.
2: Yeah, it was great. You know, he texted me early on in August when I was going to head down there, kind of asked me if I wanted to stay with him for a bit. And, you know, for me, it was a no-brainer to, you know, get that experience and live with Toff. And yeah, I mean, I think it helped me a lot this year, you know, being able to pick his brain whenever I want, and you know, just seeing how he, you know, his routines and what he's doing, you know, I think it really helped me for my first year.
1: Making the jump from major junior to the National Hockey League is a very difficult thing to do. What was the hardest part for you when you stepped forward and got onto the ice in the NHL and started to get some game action and had to compare it to where you were dominating and having over 130 points in the OHL?
2: Yeah, no, I thought I felt good. Thought I, you know, ended off really strong. You know, I think the biggest adjustment was probably just the strength of players and how strong everyone is, but yeah, I thought other than that, the jump was, I thought I handled it well. I did a good job with it. And, you know, I'm just excited to get going next year.
1: How satisfying is it for you to have Igor Chernyshov here? You guys were line mates for at least a little bit in the OHL, and now he gets to the National Hockey League and you're having this experience at the same time. What do you think of that?
2: It's great. I mean, it's cool to see, like you said, we played together for, you know, a year there in Saginaw. We found a lot of good chemistry together. And, you know, I think for us, we're kind of just trying to repeat that over in San Jose. And I thought, you know, we did a pretty good job of it this year. And, you know, there's a lot more to come from us. So.
1: Well, certainly. And the learning experience, too, is dealing with playing hockey as a profession rather than just playing for fun or thinking about and dreaming about getting to the NHL. Now you're playing for your career. And you right away noticed certainly that the people are stronger in the NHL. They react faster. And you ended up having quite an interesting season. You played 7 games in the first half of the year. Then you were down with an injury. Then you went to the World Junior. You had a conditioning experience in the American Hockey League. And you got back to the NHL for the second half of the year and really came on strong. That's a lot of things to kind of put into perspective. But where do you start with that? And what was the most difficult part of it?
2: Yeah, I mean, I think that the injury obviously sucks. You never want to miss games, and I think it's a grind to kind of get back and get back up to speed and stuff. But once I found my runways, I thought I did a pretty good job with it. And but like you said, yeah, it was a pretty crazy year, kind of being all over the place, getting the different experiences at World Juniors and the AHL. And for me, I think like everyone's path's a little different. And I honestly think the World Juniors and the AHL both helped me a lot. So yeah, I think it honestly just helped me make me a better player.
1: A lot of people don't know much about the AHL. They certainly understand the National Hockey League, but in your limited time there, did you get the idea that it's a pretty darn good league?
2: Yeah, it's, I mean, one of the best leagues in the world. So yeah, it was definitely a little different than the NHL. Just guys are kind of fighting for their life, and guys are running around. There's a lot of physical play, so it's just something you got to take into account. But yeah, like you said, it's a great league, and there's, yeah, a lot of good hockey down there.
1: Well, you got a lot of mentorship from John McCarthy and the coaching staff there, and of course, the coaches with the San Jose Sharks. But I want to talk also about people like Mike Potenza, who's a strength and conditioning guy and understands everything about nutrition. How often do you consult people like that during the course of your year to figure out what's the best, I guess you could say, mixture for you to be at your best when it's time to get on the ice?
2: Yeah, Potsy was great. Talking to him throughout the whole year, having conversations with him weekly about, my routine and what I should be eating, what how I should be sleeping, stuff like that. And then obviously you come home for the summer, and it's nice that I've been in touch with him, and we kind of got a plan for what I want to do this summer. And yeah, to staying connected with him has been huge. He really helped me.
1: Western Conference teams don't have as many practice days as they do in the Eastern Conference, and so the way that you train and the way that you get your sleep has to be a little bit different with all the travel. How did you get through that? What was the biggest challenge of it? And were there any times in the season where you wondered if you were really prepared to play?
2: Yeah, I mean, it's definitely something you kind of got to work into your own routine. You just got to find something that works for you on long flights, for example, like sleeping a little bit on the plane so you're not, as tired, and you can crash right when you get to the hotel, or maybe what you're eating the night before, or just like how you prepare it. It all kind of comes into play. And I think the best thing is kind of just trying to find a routine that works for you and sticking with it.
1: Did you hit the wall at any point? I suppose maybe not because you were out for a while with an injury, but can you anticipate what it's going to be like being healthy for as best as any player is for 82 games and getting through that grind and then maybe getting to the playoffs?
2: Yeah, no, that's the goal. I mean, to get to the playoffs and go for a run. And I think by the end of the season, you could kind of tell the games picked up, and it was more like playoff hockey. And yeah, it's always the best time. So yeah, that was good.
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1: We're visiting with Michael Mesa of the San Jose Sharks, drafted second overall in his draft year. Michael, I want to ask about a couple of your young teammates. We already mentioned the Macklin Celebrini and Will Smith, very talented players from different backgrounds from you. They both played in college hockey. What are the things you notice about each of them that just jump out about them as players?
2: Yeah, I think for Smitty, he's obviously super talented. I think the way he sees the ice, and the way he how him and Mac kind of have that chemistry together, they're always finding each other, making plays, and he always has a really good scoring touch. So he's an incredible player. And then there's obviously Mac, and he's one of the best in the league already. And we're, like I said, we're lucky to have him. And the way he's so determined on the ice, how hardworking he is. He's the leader of our team. So yeah, I think everyone's on board with him. And yeah, it's pretty cool to see what those two have done so far.
1: What do you learn about playing away from the puck when you watch Macklin out there?
2: Yeah, I think it's just his real. He's really relentless. He's, like I said, he's hardworking. He never takes a shift off. So it's something that, I've learned. There's, never shifts off, never nights off. You gotta always, just be ready to go, and that's something I've kind of picked up from him.
1: But you also can't score on every play, and you can't, make that great back check on every play. Sometimes you just have to pick your spots. Was that something that every player has to go through in the NHL to understand how to get through a year?
2: Yeah, I mean, I think everyone knows there's ups and downs, and I think for me and players in general, it's just got to stick with it. You know, some days you're not going to feel the best, and you know, I think the best things is coming to practice the next day and you know, wanting to, you know, improve. So, you know, for that next game, you're ready. And yeah, but it's just, I think it's something you got to, you know, adjust to and not get, you know, worked up at yourself if you have a bad game or an off game. You just kind of got to keep pushing.
1: Well, you really came into the OHL with an explosion, obviously with exceptional status. You get to play at a very young age. Bobby Orr was also very young when he played for the Oshawa Generals back in the 1960s, but that was really rare back then to see somebody that was much younger playing against older players. How do you think that that has prepared you for going up against men in NHL training camps, playing against guys that are much older than you?
3: Yeah, I think it's something I've had to deal with. Like you said, I entered the OHL at 15, so everyone's kind of, you know, much older, stronger than me, and it's you know, for me, I think it's more just listening in the room and taking advice from older guys on the team, and, you know, seeing how I can improve my game, because, you know, like you said, there's a lot of grown men out there, and you know, it's a stronger, faster game, so just learning day by day is you know, on and off the ice what I'm going to do.
1: What about the off-the-ice part? After all, when you were in the OHL, you were much younger in many respects than the other guys on the team. What's that like to go through that and have to kind of upgrade your maturity a little bit?
3: Yeah, totally. I think, yeah, for me, I've been dealing with a lot of older players in my career, so it forced me to, you know, gain maturity quicker, you know, learn the right way and how to kind of be a pro. You know, you see all these older guys' work ethics and just the stuff they're putting in the gym and how they're treating their bodies off the ice, what they eat. So it's great to, you know, be here now and finally, you know, get to experience that.
1: I want to talk about the art of the faceoff. You're a center iceman, and obviously you're going to be asked to win a lot of very important draws. What did you learn about taking faceoffs in the NHL from people like Mike Ricci and from the coaching staff that you work with this year?
2: Yeah, Reach, Olms, you know, there was a lot of guys that helped me out this year with faceoffs. Delandria, Gaudette, all those guys, we used to take faceoffs together, you know, after morning skates and just work on little things. And then, like, some of the coaches would, you know, give us pointers, kind of see, like, what we're doing, test some things out against, you know, like Delhi and Gods and see, you know, what we see different and what we're doing the same. So just stuff like that, I think, obviously helps for the game. And then, you know, before the game, you're doing video on the other team centers just to see what they do. Because I think it's really important to kind of start with the puck and have possession. So, yeah, I mean, faceoffs are huge for me, and I think they're a huge part of the game.
1: What a lot of people don't understand is you guys are the best players in the world, but yet you spend a lot of your time working on the most basic things, skating, stick handling, face-offs, back checking. These are things that that kids don't like to do, but they're things that they have to do if they want to be the best in the world, wouldn't you say?
2: Yeah, I think, like you said, it spot on there. I mean, you gotta get all the basic things down and just keep practicing at repetition and yeah, I mean, I think we did a lot of that.
1: How do you decide whether you're going to take an optional skate? Sometimes the coaches do that, and especially, you know, the morning of the game. When do you decide that your body needs to rest, and what are the signs that you feel when that happens, if there are any?
2: I mean, sometimes we'd have optional morning skates. Sometimes it'd be a full morning skate. I think for some older guys, it's kind of just depending on how they're feeling. But for me, specifically, I like to morning skate usually the day of, like, just get out there for 15-20 minutes, just feel the puck, get my legs moving.
1: How big is a routine to you, the idea that you're doing the same thing every single day? If you do all those things, then you score a couple of goals that night, you want to replicate that the next day all the time?
2: Yeah, I mean, I think so. If you score a couple of goals in a game and you had a, you know, good day, good routine, then yeah, I'd keep doing that.
1: What was the hardest part of your first season in the NHL? Besides, you know, I know the injury was a big part of that, but mentally, what was the greatest challenge?
2: Yeah, I think you kind of said it was just that injury kind of, it was a little, you know, draining mentally on me, just being out for so long. I was out for a couple months, basically. So the hardest part was just to, you know, stay motivated every day and, you know, just realize it's going to get better eventually. And, you know, it was a grind to kind of get back up to speed, but you know, injuries are part of the game, so you just kind of got to get through them.
1: With Macklin Celebrini having such a successful first couple of years and now already one of the premier players in the game, fourth in the running for the Hart Trophy in his second season and one of the final three in the running for the Ted Lindsay Award presented and voted upon by the NHL players. That presents an interesting scenario for somebody like yourself, because when you have somebody that's so special like that, that steps right in and automatically has success, everybody starts saying, well, the next 18-year-old is going to do the same thing. But yet everybody develops a little differently. Did you ever feel any expectation there because of that or any pressure?
2: No, I mean, I like playing with him and knowing that he's on our team. You know, he's a great, great person to be around. And for me, it's kind of just learning stuff from him. Like you said, he's already one of the best players in the league. So, you know, whenever I can learn from him or pick his brain, it's awesome. So, you know, I'm really happy about that.
1: Well, we know you're going to get there, too. You're going to be one of the best players in the league on your own pace. And obviously, that's something that everybody in San Jose is excited about seeing. What about the whole makeup of this team? The fact that there's a lot of excitement around the Sharks, not just about Macklin and Will, but about yourself, about young players on the team like Sam Dickinson and goaltender Yaroslav Askarov. And it looks like that there's something very special being built here. Is that something that you feel?
2: Yeah, definitely. We got so much talent on our team, and I think it's an exciting time for San Jose.
1: What about the fact that in your first season in the NHL, the team that was out of the playoffs had a tremendous improvement, going from 52 points to 86, and really taking a step forward and being in the hunt until the end of the season? What did that feel like to be part of that?
2: It was fun. It was so much fun. I mean, like I said earlier, playing in those late games, you know, that every point matters. Every point matters throughout the whole season. But like, as you come down to those final games, you really got to, try and find, you know, 2 points and win. And, we did that. We did that for a bit. And I think it was fun to be a part of. So
4: we've talked a little bit about your brother, Luke, who plays at Penn State. What kind of a player is he?
2: Yeah, he's probably my biggest supporter, and I think I'm his biggest supporter. We got each other's backs. It's great to have kind of a brother around your age too, so you can, you know, kind of go through similar processes. He got drafted a couple years before me, so it's been cool to kind of share this ride with him. And I got no doubt he's going to eventually play in the NHL. He's been doing good things at Penn State, and I'm excited for his journey as well. So it's pretty cool to have, you know, a brother kind of going through the same things.
4: Well, this brother has Macklin Celebrini and Will Smith to play with in San Jose, but your brother Luke has Gavin McKenna. Any scouting reports on Gavin? I know you know him pretty well.
2: Yeah, no, I got to know Gav well over World Juniors too. And yeah, he's a great, great guy. And I got no doubt he's going to do well. So he's a great player.
1: What makes him an outstanding player?
2: I think he's just really smart. He's one of the smartest players I've played with. The way he, you know, can slow the game down. He kind of reminds me of Kucherov in ways sometimes, where he slows the play down and, plays to the speed he wants to play to. And, we saw, you know, a lot of glimpses of that over the World Juniors, and he had a great, great year at Penn State. So, he's going to do a lot of great things in the league. And, I'm excited to see where he goes.
1: You know, you talk about using your speed. That's one of your greatest strengths. And I think you surprised a couple of guys down the stretch in the NHL with your ability to accelerate. How do you make most use of that?
2: Yeah, for me, speed's one of my biggest assets. So just try to skate as fast as you can. When every time you're on the ice, it's important. And, for me, that's a big part of my game. So, I know my coaches are always on me about skating. And, just got to... always try to play to your advantages.
1: And I was speaking about living with veteran players. Will Smith is spending a lot of time with Patrick Marleau, staying with him. And in many respects, some of the aspects of your game remind me of the way Patty was when he was an 18, 19-year-old. Have you had much time to spend with him to talk about the game?
2: Not as much. Marleau, I still obviously talk to him a lot around the rink and stuff. You always see him come by the rink sometimes. And like him and Jumbo, just having both those, you know, they're both Hall of Famers, and having them around, it's pretty cool.
1: What about Joe Thornton and what his presence in the Sharks dressing room even now was like?
2: Yeah, it's always great seeing him there at the rink, and he knows how to make the boys laugh. And I got to, you know, get to know him well over this year. Last year, I went to his house for a couple dinners, and You know, still stay in touch with him. So he's, yeah, he's been great for me.
1: What's the biggest thing that you have to work on in the summer?
2: Everything, Dan. I think I gotta, you know, keep getting faster, keep getting stronger. Obviously, put some weight on in the gym, but then spending a lot of time on mobility stretching. Just don't want to, you know, I want to come into the season healthy and not have to worry about any injuries. So that's another big part of it, I think, for me.
1: A lot of it is how you prepare the body. You talk about stretching. A lot of people say that that's not really that important, but you can eliminate a lot of injuries when you do stretch properly, especially on the day of a game, but every time you're on the ice. But what about that strength factor, the fact that you need to be stronger to just to get through 82 games and then even a long playoff run?
2: Yeah, exactly. You want to, you know, have the endurance, have the strength to last 82 games and you know, hopefully go for a playoff run. And it kind of all stems from what you do in the summer and, you know, how you're preparing yourself to come into the season.
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4: We're getting to know Michael Mesa of the San Jose Sharks a little bit better today in the spotlight.
1: What do you like to do when you're away from the rink? What's your favorite pastime?
2: I mean, my days are kind of just like workout, skating, and then I'll go golfing. Like that's, go golfing with some of my buddies or my brother, maybe grab some dinner on a patio after and then call it a night. That's usually what my days look like right now.
1: Well, you have to cook the right food. Are you a good cook yet?
2: Yeah, I'm getting there. I've been on the barbecue a little bit with my dad, helping him out, make some breakfast. Normally my mom's still making the dinner, but I help out as much as I can. They've been teaching me some stuff because I gotta know some cooking skills for next year. So,
1: well, some of the guys are really good at it, and they've had a few competitions in the barbecue. So I think maybe you gotta maybe initiate that next year. I think that'd be pretty good, wouldn't you?
2: I agree. Yeah, we'll get to that.
1: By the way, on a game day, what's your favorite pregame meal?
3: Well, normally I'm just chicken, rice, and broccoli. Like, that's my go-to. In the U.S., too, it's nice because they do have that Chick-fil-A sauce. I'll always add that with my chicken. I've been liking it, and then, yeah, that's I've been doing that for the last couple of years.
1: Who was the biggest influence in your hockey-playing life, would you say?
3: Probably my brother and my cousins, just because they're all older than me, and they all played. You know, my cousins really got me into the sport, watching them at a young age playing the GTHL, and follow their games. Then just for my brother as well, he's a little older than me, you know, saw him go through the OHL, the draft, and kind of follow in his footsteps. So yeah, I'd say them.
1: You mentioned you're going to be very well prepared, you're going to work really hard. What's the biggest challenge for the Sharks to get to that next level? What do you see in the Pacific Division and the rest of the league that's going to push you back and make you step forward and earn that playoff spot?
2: Yeah, it's a good question. I mean, I thought, you know, we had a really good year last year and you know, made a huge jump, like everyone knows, and I think we kind of got to just keep sticking to that. Like, we got a great team, so it's kind of hard to say like what we have to do, but you know, I think once the season comes around, I think, you know, we'll be ready, and I got no doubt we'll you know, try to make that playoff push.
1: If you were to describe a way or a couple of characteristics, if you were to say, what kind of a hockey player am I, how would you say it?
3: I think the first thing that comes to mind is probably just creative. You know, I like to see the ice with my vision. I think I'm, you know, fast, playmaker kind of all over the ice, but the first word is probably just creative. Especially in the offensive zone, just like to make plays, and you know, I think I see the ice very well.
1: One thing that creative players do is they make the most use of their time, and in fact, they even create more time for themselves. Would you say that's something that you try to do?
3: Yeah. You know, I think carrying the puck in the offensive zone, I like to, you know, slow the play down a lot, you know, find my next option, and always try and make the right play.
1: You seem to also be, given your stats, you like to make your teammates better and get the puck to them for a lot of goals.
3: Yeah, absolutely. I mean, I've always been, I think more now, I'm on a two-on-one, it might be shot first, but if the pass is always there, I like to just make that play and, you know, make my teammates feel good about themselves.
4: We look forward to seeing a lot of that on the ice. Thanks a lot, Michael, for being with us.
2: Thanks, Dan. Appreciate you having me.
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4: I'm Dan Rusinowski. It's time for Where Are They Now? And today we talk to center Vincent Domfus, who at the start of the 2021 NHL season was one of only five players who ever wore a Sharks uniform that scored 1,200 or more points in his NHL career. Patrick Marleau was on the verge of becoming the sixth, but as you can see, it's a pretty exclusive club. We spoke to Vinny, who makes his home in Montreal today, and he told us about what it was like growing up in the atmosphere surrounding the Canadiens, the Montreal Forum, and the great tradition of hockey that is so much a part of the province of Quebec.
7: Well, I grew up had one older brother who was a year and a half older than me, and my dad actually was last of 21 kids. So I can just imagine, like, he didn't have a chance to skate. He was living on a farm. He was raised by his sisters, and there was a lot of people in the house. So he didn't have the attention, and he couldn't do the sports that he really loved. And hockey was obviously at the top of his list. So he made sure that his kids had the opportunity to skate. So he built a rink in the backyard for us, and very young, when I was, I think, four, I started to skate and organize hockey at five. But we had outdoor rinks in Montreal everywhere, and we had an outdoor rink that my dad would build and flood every night and make sure that we had a place to practice outside of the indoor rink. That's where the weather is convenient when you want to start playing hockey. There's all kinds of rink facilities for us because everybody plays hockey or skis around here. So in Montreal, it's a thing to do. And that's how I got into it, but no dream of going anywhere. I just love the game and love being outside and love playing with my friends. And I didn't really think anything else but just having fun.
8: 21 kids in one family. That's incredible.
7: Yeah.
8: How many kids were in your family? How many did he have then?
7: Well, I just had one brother, but I mean, he had a lot of his brothers and sister that had 15 kids, that had 14 kids. I got so many cousins that I don't even know half of them because my dad, he's the last one living now.
0: He scores! The San Jose Sharks Audio Network is on 24 hours a day. 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
1: We're in the spotlight today with the number 2 overall draft pick in the 2026 NHL entry draft. He is Ivar Stenberg, a big part of the Sharks' present and definitely future. Ivar, welcome to San Jose. I understand this is your first time in Northern California. What's it been like so far?
2: Yeah, thank you. It's been super good. Fun to see San Jose and the facilities and stuff like that. So super fun and everything has been so good.
1: Well, you are very highly regarded. We watched you play in the World Championships. We've seen you in the World Juniors. We've seen you perform for your organization. Tell us what you think are your best qualities as a hockey player. What type of hockey player you are that's going to help the San Jose Sharks?
2: I think my hockey IQ, my hockey sense, how I see the game, and also how I work. I like to compete, hate to lose, and... I can play in all situations, so I think that's going to help the team in the future.
1: How old were you when you started to play this game?
2: Around 4 or 5, maybe. Started pretty early. My big brother played, so I just followed him to the rink and, started playing.
1: Well, we've seen your big brother play for the St. Louis Blues. He's the number one draft pick of that team a couple of years ago. Was he a big influence on you picking up the sport because he was playing already, or did you have more of a history? Did your parents play the game or anybody else?
2: My dad played, so I think he was the guy that makes all the 3 brothers start to play. So, I think my dad took me up to the rink with my brother and we started to play and loved the game.
1: Did he play pro?
2: No, he didn't. He played on a low level in Sweden.
1: But that's what got it all started. And you say there are 3 brothers, so we know about Otto and we know about you, but who's the 3rd brother and how old is he?
2: His name is Knut. He's 16 and he plays in Frölunda under-18 and it's a defenseman.
1: Frölunda, it's a very, very esteemed organization. A lot of people talk about playing for that team and having a lot of pride in it. I remember Ville Peltonen, who played for the San Jose Sharks. He played for Frölunda, and there were a few others. I think Henrik Lundqvist might have played there, a couple of other guys. How did you get attached to Frölunda?
2: My hometown is pretty close to Gothenburg, so... Yeah, even since I started to play, like, Frölunda's always been my team. So, when I was growing up, they had some really good players. And, the Lundqvist brother played, so it was pretty easy to, like, start following Frölunda and, like, dreaming about to play in Frölunda.
1: So you're 4 years old, you get on the ice, your brother's already skating. And you get a chance to go into the Frölunda club because it's obviously a variety of levels from youth all the way to the pro team. What was it like for you to finally play for that team?
2: It was super special. It's like it was my favorite team growing up. So to be able to play in that organization and play from under 16 up to the 18 was super special and something I... really, really like. And it was like a dream.
1: I know that Frölunda had a lot of players on it that eventually got to the National Hockey League, but did you follow the NHL even then or not?
2: No, a little bit. Just heard good stuff about the league and like was dreaming about playing the best league. So I didn't watch, but for sure I was like wanted to play in the show.
1: Here we are coming to San Jose. You're finally drafted 2nd overall. Everybody was talking about you being prepared for that as well as any other. What about representing your country? Tell us about that.
2: It's a huge honor every time you put on that jersey. Even if it's an under-16 training game or if it's a World Championships, it's it's the same thing. But, a huge honor every time.
1: Who were your hockey heroes growing up, your absolute favorite players to watch?
2: I like the Sedins.

0: Crosby for sure. Crosby is the biggest one for me. So, yeah, the Sedins and Sidney Crosby.
1: Well, Sidney Crosby has unbelievable hockey IQ, which is one of your strengths. He also has a very competitive engine. He always is competing, kind of like Macklin Celebrini does for the Sharks. Would you say that being competitive is one of your strengths too?
0: Yeah, I think so. I think I love to win and hate to lose, and yeah, I think that's one of my biggest strengths that I love to compete.
1: What do you know about the San Jose Sharks and the organization so far?
0: A really good organization. Have something really good going on with all the young players, and yeah, with Celebrini, Smith, Misa, those guys. So. Yeah, they have something really good going on.
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1: We're visiting with Ivar Stenberg, San Jose Sharks' second overall draft pick from 2026, in the spotlight today. And Ivar, I want to get back to the World Championships. As I remember, you were playing a lot with Lucas Raymond, who plays for the Detroit Red Wings. He's a very technically sound hockey player, and I imagine it's got to be easy to play with him. But what about representing your country at that level when you're playing against men, you're playing against the World Championship teams for all the other countries?
0: Yeah, super, super fun. It was the first time playing with them against NHL guys too, so that was really special and something I will take with me my whole life.
1: A lot of people, when they play in the Swedish Hockey League as a teenager, as you did, they find that it's an adjustment. They have to learn how to play against men. They have to be able to adjust their game. It seemed that you really took well to that. What was the key to that? What was so important for you to be able to do that?
0: I think like the team we had with the old guys who's been in a game for a long time and like wanted me the best and wanted me to be better and grow as a player every day. I think that helped me pretty much. And also, yeah, my coach and also how I was like I was feeling I was getting better and better and then I was confident.
1: So when you were drafted, you pretty much knew that the San Jose Sharks were very likely to take you once that Gavin McKenna was selected by the Toronto Maple Leafs. What did it feel like to get drafted second overall?
0: Yeah, it's so sick. Like you dreamed of that moment in your whole life, and yeah, be a high draft pick is so special. And yeah, like you get emotional. Like you work so hard. Your parents has helped me so much. My brothers, like it's so many guys that have been there for me, and yeah, finally reached that NHL draft, and yeah, a little step to say thank you to everyone who has helped me.
1: Well, one of them obviously is your brother Otto too, and he was drafted in the first round by St. Louis before that. So, what was it like to when you saw him get drafted in the first round? What did that mean to your family?
0: Yeah, super, super much. Like, yeah, it was so special. He was the first rounder. Yeah, and it was in Nashville, so it was a really fun place and. Yeah, it was meaning a lot to me and my little brother.
1: A lot of things you have to find out about San Jose. Obviously, it's not the same weather as Sweden. It's a little bit different here, even in the wintertime. One player that you played with, if I'm not mistaken, Jacob Peterson, he played for the Sharks for a little bit. Have you had a chance to talk to him about what San Jose might be like?
0: Yeah, we talked a little bit. He said he was lucky with his places in both NHL and American Hockey League, so. He loved it here, and told me it was a perfect place to play hockey.
1: Tell me a little bit about your goals now. Now that you've been drafted, now you want to get the next step and become a member of this team. What's it going to take?
0: Work hard, have a good summer, improve as much as I can, and yeah, try to be so ready I can.
1: Judging by what I saw in the World Championships, you have your game on pretty well. You're very competitive. You're in position a lot. What are the things that you feel you have to work on?
0: A little bit more attack mindset, shoot the puck, take the puck to the hot area, stuff like that, and also be stronger, faster, stuff that will help me play against men in a faster and better league.
1: One thing that people tell me whenever they come to the NHL for the first time is that the first thing that they notice is how strong everybody is, that it's so different than any other league, even the Swedish Hockey League. Are you expecting that?
0: Yeah, I do. I remember when I was going from under 20 to the A team in SHL. It took some games to learn how to play, and if you get some games and get stronger, it's going to not be easy, but it's going to help me.
1: One thing that happened when you got drafted is I'm understanding that Michael Celebrini called you on the telephone to congratulate you. What do you know about him as a player?
0: A little bit like a starstruck moment. He's one of the best in the world, so he's so good with the puck, shoots good, he does everything so good, so unbelievable player.
1: And what about Michael Misa, too? He's another guy that's really fast and competitive, and he's very skilled and has good vision on the ice. He's another center iceman that you never know you might play with.
0: That would be a dream, too. Played against him once, and super, super good hockey player, and he feels like a super good guy, too. So, yeah, I would enjoy to play with him.
1: Do you know anybody else in the Sharks organization, players that you might have played with or against before? I'm thinking like Matthias Haveland played over there before he came here. Or are these guys just all a little bit older than you?
0: Yeah, a little bit older. I know like Bystedt a little bit, same agency, and yeah, been on ice with him sometimes. So yeah, I know him a little bit.
1: So what would it mean to you to see this team win a Stanley Cup? That's the goal of every hockey player. And what would that mean to you to be a part of that?
0: Yeah, it's for sure a dream and something I will work so hard to get happen. And when you get drafted by our organization, you want everything. You want to give everything to help the team win a Stanley Cup.
1: We've talked a lot about hockey, but I want to talk more about you. You say you have two brothers. How big is your family beyond that? Do you have a lot of cousins, a lot of people that are rooting for you?
0: Yeah, I have two brothers, Knut and Otto, and then I have three cousins on dad's side, three brothers, and then two cousins on my mom's side, one girl and one boy.
1: What do you like to do away from hockey when you're not playing? What's your favorite pastime?
0: I like to play golf, hanging out with friends and family.
1: You realize that this is one of the best golf areas in the world, only an hour away from Pebble Beach. That would be something to play that, wouldn't it?
0: I heard that, but first, focus on hockey.
1: We like to hear that answer, too. We are very excited about having you here. I want to congratulate you again on your draft selection, and we're looking forward to calling a lot of games in which you're excelling for the Sharks. Best of luck.
0: Thank you so much.
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3: Jake Gustafson, a centerman, also out of Portland. His dad, John, the president of the San Jose Barracuda, the AHL, committed to Colorado College.
5: Keep it in the family. Gotta love it. That's really cool. What a thrill for the Gustafson family. I mean, you get an opportunity to take your son into your own organization, you got to love it.
1: It's a development camp edition of the Sharks Spotlight, and we are here with the Sharks' 174th selection in the 2026 NHL Entry Draft. He is Jake Gustafson. Jake, you're a hometown kid.
6: Yep.
1: You're from a family of hockey people. Your brother plays, your dad played, and here we are as a draft pick of the San Jose Sharks. What did it mean to you to hear that phone call from Mike Greer to tell you that the Sharks, your hometown team, was selecting you?
6: Oh, it meant the world. I mean, it was really a dream come true. I grew up watching all the star players here, grew up cheering for the Sharks. I mean, getting to be a part of the organization is just a dream come true.
1: Well, the growth of Northern California kids getting to be drafted by NHL teams is something that's an ongoing process. Mm-hmm. Reese Laubach, a couple of years ago, was drafted by the Sharks. He's from San Jose. You're from San Jose. Yeah. More and more kids from Northern California playing, and a lot of that has to do with what's happening right where we're standing at Sharks Ice.
6: Yep. I mean, The development program here is great. The Junior Sharks does a great job. Scott Hannon's running that now. And, I mean, I think he's doing a really good job for the exposure and just, you know, keeping kids in the Bay Area and keeping kids at home until they grow up and have a chance to move on.
7: Now, a little bit of background about Jake Gustafson. His dad, John Gustafson, is a senior vice president with Sharks Ice, but also with SAP Center, doing all of the building work and many of the great reimaginations that are happening at the Tank for all of the fans to enjoy. So you've been around this game your entire life, but how old were you when you first started playing?
6: I mean, I think my first time I ever skated was when I was about two. My brother was skating, and, you know, I wanted to go out. I was asking to go out, and then I put the full gear on about when I was four and just took off from there.
7: When did you realize that you perhaps had a special talent for this game? When did people start saying that to you?
6: Honestly, never really. I mean, I just kind of played. You know, I watched my brother play. He's a special player. You know, he's the reason I play. I watched him, grew up with him, competed with him, and, you know, he's the reason I play.
7: Any brotherly rivalries during the course of that time?
6: Yeah, a few too many, to be honest. When I was younger, I was in a lot of goalie gear. You know, dad was kind of, wasn't pushing for goalie, but I was in goalie gear. And, you know, one day we were in the backyard playing around and hit me in the head with a puck, and I never want to play goalie again. So
7: so that's how it started.
6: Yep.
7: Because John Gustafson played goaltender for the Colorado College Tigers,
6: yep,
7: 4 years. Later got involved with San Jose as a member of the San Jose Rhinos championship roller hockey team, and that's kind of he got his relationship started. But that's all past history for you.
6: Yep.
7: I want to get back to the brotherly rivalry. You got size on him a little bit.
6: How
7: does that work out?
6: I mean, you know, when we were younger, he definitely had the size advantage on me. He still got a couple pounds on me, but, you know, we battle it out still, backyard, on the ice, everywhere.
7: But what does that do to your competitive nature? Because all of those years in the backyard battling it out with your brother, wanting to be first, and yep, getting yourself to a position where you got an opportunity to be drafted by a team, had to be a factor.
6: Oh yeah, of course. I mean, he's the fire. You know, he lit the fire under me. I've been competitive my whole life, and I mean, we battled it out literally every day when we were younger. So, you know, I really owe it all to him. He lit it under me.
7: Now, did all of your development begin with the Junior Sharks program? Tell
6: yep
7: us about how that happened.
6: Yeah, I played for the Junior Sharks since I was 15. Grew up playing. Stayed here. Didn't see a reason to leave. Turned 16. Played at Shattuck St. Mary's. Unbelievable spot. Had a great year. Loved it there. And then moved on to Portland, and going back to Portland next year.
7: What's it like for a California kid to go to Minnesota to Shattuck St. Mary's and have to experience that?
6: I mean, it was really awesome. Like, the weather was a bit of a hard adjustment. The winters were tough. But overall, I mean, you kind of go play with a bunch of the best players in the world at your age. And, I mean, it was really cool.
7: Any of your teammates from Shattuck end up getting drafted too? I suppose they have over these years.
6: Yeah. Sean Burek went to the Vegas Golden Knights. And I'm pretty sure Cooper Soler went to Tampa, and those were the two that got drafted alongside me.
7: Well, after this, you go to the Western Hockey League, and this was during a time when things were starting to change with eligibility.
6: Yep.
7: College hockey had to be on your mind, but the NCAA made a ruling that allowed people from major junior to go to college and attend college to get scholarships.
6: Mm-hmm.
7: When you were thinking about going to Portland, was that on your mind at all?
6: Yeah, I mean, Portland, when they picked up my rights when I was 15, they really sold it to me. Like, their program's unbelievable, super honorable program. Mike Johnson, great junior manager. Kyle Gustin, great head coach. You know, I trust them a lot. And even before the rule change, I was really considering going there. But I really did want to play college hockey. You know, my dad played college hockey, and it was just a dream of mine to play there. So I just kind of decided, okay, wait for the rule change. If it comes through, then, of course, Portland was an easy choice.
7: Well, Portland certainly has a great reputation. Mike Johnson, you mentioned him, has a long history. Coached the Pittsburgh Penguins for
6: yep
7: a little while. What was the biggest adjustment that you had to make as a California kid going to Shattuck, playing a high level of prep school hockey, mm-hmm, and then moving on to the Western Hockey League, which is a pro-type schedule?
6: Mm-hmm. I mean, honestly, the hardest adjustment was, you know, moving places. I mean, you know, you leave your family the first year, you know, it's pretty tough. Like, you get a little homesick, you miss family, miss friends, and then once it starts picking up with hockey and everything, you kind of forget about it for a little bit. And the schooling was great at Shattuck, so I really enjoyed that. And then going to the Western Hockey League, I was really prepared. Shattuck did a great job along with the Junior Sharks. They prepared me really well, and I mean, it was a blast. It was really good pace, playing against the best players every night. It was awesome.
7: The other thing it factors in is the Billet family. You have to have a good Billet family. And, of course, Mike Johnson and the Portland organization have a really good system of
6: yeah
7: getting great people. Who was your Billet family, and what were they like?
6: The Walshes. So Ian and Margot Walsh and their son, Clark. Ian Walsh, he refed 1,300 games in the NHL. So a lot of wisdom there. You know, he knows a lot about the game. I had the best billet family, in my opinion. I couldn't have struck better. They were just the best.
7: Well, also the referee understands what the transient life is like, and also the fact that you had to move around a little bit. It's almost like a preparation for pro hockey, isn't it?
6: Yeah. Oh, yeah. And I mean, he really did a great job. The whole family did a great job taking me in. Like, I felt like family right when I walked in the door.
7: What about the play, the style of hockey that they play in the Western Hockey League?
6: I mean, it's fast. Every player is a great player. Every game moves at its own pace. Like, it's just running gun over and over again. So it's really tough, but it's super fun.
7: We're in the development spotlight with Jake Gustafson, San Jose Sharks draft pick, going back to Portland next year for another season of the Western Hockey League. And then you're going to move on to Colorado College because of that NCAA change in ruling. What about the idea that you're going to the same place that your dad went to school, a small school, great academic reputation, and one that's produced a lot of good players?
6: Yeah, I mean, I love the staff, Chris Mayotte, John Lidgett, all of them. I mean, great job. They did a great job recruiting. Brand new facility. Schooling's great. Schooling's a good priority of mine. And I mean, it's just a good team, really good program, focused on developing players, being an NHL player.
7: I want to talk about the schooling, because moving around, obviously you changed schools. You went to Shattuck. Did you graduate from Shattuck first before you went to Portland, or did you still have some school left?
6: I still had some school left, so I did my senior year at Sunset High School in Portland. They do a great job with that as well. You do two classes a day in person, and then you take a couple online classes, whatever you need to finish up. And, I mean, they do a really good job with the academic side.
7: And so, now back to Portland. You've graduated yet or not?
6: I've graduated.
7: So now you're done with that. Now you have a year, almost like a pro player, before you go to college.
6: Yep.
7: How are you going to keep up with the idea of being responsible for your studies?
6: I mean, again, they have a really good education system. I'm pretty sure we take two college courses. And, I mean, that's going to keep me responsible for sure.
7: Well, that's for sure. And I wanted to make sure we emphasize that, because one of the things that Major Junior Hockey does do is they do have an education system for the players. They understand they have an educational award, too, each season for great students. And you're going to need to do that when you go to Colorado College, aren't
6: you?
7: Because that's a tough school.
6: Yep. And thankfully, one of my teammates won that Scholastic Player of the Year award this year, Alex Weiermeyer, and he's a good role model and an unbelievable player.
7: So what type of player are you? Obviously, you've got some size, 6'4" approximately. Tell us about the style of play that you have. You're a center iceman.
6: Yep.
7: Shoot right or left?
6: Right.
7: You're a right shot center. That's a valuable commodity these days. How are you in the faceoff circle?
6: I'm saying pretty good. I mean, I slipped between center and wing a little bit last year, but I feel like I was really good last year in the center dot.
7: How much do you understand the idea that maybe when you get to pro hockey, you might have to play a different role than the one you're playing now?
6: I can do it. I mean, I feel like I'm a versatile player. I feel like I can do whatever I'm asked to do and do it well.
7: Well, we are really excited about the opportunity to see you, a hometown kid, to be with the San Jose Sharks organization. We know you're going to go to college. You're going to have a long development program. This kid comes from a really great family, too. And I just want to just say we're all thrilled for you.
6: Thank you. Means the world.
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1: We're in the Sharks Development Camp Spotlight with Teddy Mutrin, San Jose Sharks prospect who's looking to get things going this season by heading to Boston College for his first season as a member of the Eagles. But Teddy, before that, you were drafted by the Sharks. You played in Moncton of the Quebec Maritimes Hockey League. Tell us about that experience.
2: It was unbelievable. I mean, took a risk going out there as an American. Kind of the rule changed January 25, and big risk, but I loved every minute of it. They were nothing but great to me. The staff, the facilities, my teammates, they were unbelievable. I couldn't ask for a better year.
1: Tell us about Moncton as a hockey city.
2: It's awesome. They're so passionate. They fill the rink. They bring the juice. They bring the energy. And it's just, yes, they're just devoted to the Wildcats. It's awesome. It's a different experience than I've ever had playing hockey.
1: What's also different for you as a Boston area kid to go there is that there's definitely a French-speaking influence over there, and a lot of people don't realize that in the United States about New Brunswick, especially if you head over to Shediac, which is right down the street from Moncton.
2: Yes, you're right, yes. Dieppe too, a little French area, a lot of French. Can't say I learned too much French, but it was cool to be in sort of a new environment, obviously meet some new people, different languages around, and they were nice to us. The French guys spoke a lot of English, which helped us out, but they were great. It's a great community. They take great pride in hockey. It's a different, the French people have a great excitement. It almost feels like you're in a European sort of soccer environment when you're at some of these French rinks, especially in the Quebec area.
1: Well, it's interesting also that a lot of kids from the Boston area are going to places like Moncton and Halifax and other places in the Quebec Maritimes Hockey League to play, and it's an old history, a long time ago. Robbie Fatorik played in Halifax, as an example. What about that idea, that diaspora from Boston to go to this environment as opposed to the normal prep school route or maybe going to the U.S. Hockey League?
2: Well, for a lot of guys, before the rule changed, I think a lot of guys maybe weren't the brightest guys for college, didn't really seek the college route out. But I think now it's such a unique experience. I think they bring, like I said before, like the pride and the care that they have in their players, in hockey in general. I think it just makes it such a hot spot to want to go and play. And I know Moncton, for me, they made a really good pitch and, I mean, lived up to everything they said and more, which is rare. It was just unbelievable. I couldn't ask for a better experience.
1: What about the billet situation? There's always an interesting billet family that they ask kids to live with, and people that become pros later talk about those times very admiringly.
2: Yes, my billets were unbelievable in Moncton. I mean, I was lucky in Chicago, too. My billets were unbelievable. But heading out to Moncton, obviously a little unsure. They were great. They spoke English, which was big, and they were nothing but great to me. They had a couple dogs, a couple cats. It was very busy in the house, but they gave my free time, which is great. You want to wind down when you're coming back from the rink, just hang out, not talk hockey, and just enjoy it. So they were unbelievable.
1: Well, you mentioned Chicago. You played for the Chicago Steel, which is one of the better organizations in terms of the United States Hockey League and producing A college hockey players and later pros. I mean, Macklin Celebrini played there. What's your history there, and what was that experience like?
2: Yes, they were awesome. They drafted me a few years back in the USHL, and I got to play with them for a year, and it was unbelievable. We didn't have the greatest year as a team, but I had an unbelievable experience personally, just through development, the coaches. My teammates are awesome guys, and like I said, my billets made it such a great experience. It made it so fun to go to the rink every day, and then coming home was even more fun at times. It was really nice to kind of do that, because you're taking a leap of faith, and everyone's gone through it. Leaving home at 17 years old, some guys 16, whatever it is, and living with a new family. But they were awesome, and it really made my first year junior just some I could have never could have asked for more.
1: You know what? A lot of people don't know this about you, that your dad also has a sports career. He played for the New England Patriots organization for a little while. Did not stay there a long time, but certainly had a career as a professional athlete. How much did he really inspire you?
2: Definitely. I mean, we love to give him some crap about that. He always gives us crap about that, him being a stud in high school and college. But it was awesome. Like, he's just the epitome of hard work. He's who I looked up to growing up. I still look up to him every single day. Me and I'm sure the rest of my siblings could say the same thing. And obviously football's very tough sport, not only physically but mentally as well. As a quarterback, you got to take a lot of information in. And if you mess up, it's all on you. There's no pointing fingers saying it was someone else's fault. So I think he taught a lot about that and not blaming other people. It's just put your nose to the grindstone and get to work. So
1: his name is Scott Mutrin, and of course there's no indignity about trying to be a quarterback for the New England Patriots and having to deal with the competition against Tom Brady and Drew Bledsoe over those years,
2: yeah,
1: right?
2: Not easy. Didn't go into an easy spot.
1: Tell me about whether you played football or not, or whether you played other sports.
2: I definitely played other sports. Never played football. I wanted to a couple times. But my dad was like, I know once hockey season rolls around late August, September, you're going to want to quit. You're not going to want to go to football games over hockey games. So he's like, I'm not going to let you disrespect my sport like that. My youngest brother actually plays, Ryan. He's a quarterback. So my dad's got a little protege there. But I played baseball and lacrosse and basketball for a little while and soccer when I was very young. But I stuck with baseball, love baseball. And I think that's so huge. That was something my parents prided themselves and our family in. Is it was like, we're not in the rink all the time, all year round. You get burnt out. That's too much hockey. And I love taking the skates off, hanging them up in March, and going to the baseball field, going to the lacrosse field all summer with my buddies. I think I met some of my best buddies playing other sports. So I think that's, yeah, part of why I love hockey, and maybe some of the stuff in baseball, a little hand-eye stuff, maybe helped a little bit.
1: Red Sox fan, I assume?
2: Of course. Not too good this year, though.
1: That's okay. Happens
2: good
1: sometimes.
2: Good sweep. The Yankees.
1: All right. Well, that happens.
2: On the come up.
1: Having grown up in the New York metropolitan area, I can relate to the rivalry.
2: Yeah.
1: What about to the Bruins? I suppose you followed them closely, too.
2: Definitely. Huge Bruins fan growing up. I was too young to kind of remember their cup run in 2011, but I loved 2019 was such a cool year. That cup run, that team. Obviously, they had that great team that just couldn't make it past Florida in that first round, which was tough, but... Boston's such a cool sports city, as you know, being in the Northeast. I mean, all those cities are awesome, and they take such pride in their sports. So it was really cool getting to grow up and see those people play, like the Patrice Bergerons, the Marchands, Chara, like all those guys, how they just fit into the community and also how they just led their teams.
1: Once you took the leap of faith to go to Moncton and realized that the NCAA was going to relax the rules and allow you to play there again, how many schools recruited you? And I know the big push in Boston is to play for one of those beanpot teams, but why Boston College for you?
2: Yeah, Boston College, both my parents went there. My dad played football there. My mom played lacrosse for a couple years. I just grew up around the school, and honestly, that was my dream. That was my goal growing up before kind of NHL was in my mind. It was I want to go play at BC, and I think to the recruiting question, I think a lot of schools probably knew that, so it wasn't too much too much action there. It was heavily on the BC side, but I'm just so excited to get started there.
1: And what about the fact that it's a little bit different to train there? You can train 5 days a week there. You got the Friday, Saturday games in Hockey East and against some other leagues too, as opposed to the pro-like schedule that you just played in Moncton.
2: Yes, definitely a big difference. I think, like you said, Moncton, it's you're playing a game every 3 days. It's not a lot of time to kind of lift heavy and maintain that strength. They did it. Moncton was unbelievable at it. Their staff and trainers were great. But it will be different. I think it's an adjustment. I think the games, too, mean a lot more in college when you're playing only 35, 37 games. Every game's like a playoff game. So it's going to be a lot more intense. But I'm really looking forward to it.
1: Well, this is not your first Sharks development camp, so you know what it's all about. But I suppose that all this BC talk makes Will Smith a little bit happy, right?
2: I think so. Hope so.
1: His whole family went there. Oh,
2: yep.
1: Mr. Smith. Unbelievable. Yep. They have big presence in hockey in Boston, don't they?
2: They sure do. Yep. They're a big presence at the football games, too.
1: Wow. That's something to think about as well. Tell us about where you've improved as a hockey player in the last year in Moncton.
2: I think for me, going out to Moncton, it was a lot about my confidence, just getting touches, reps. I think that was one of the bigger parts, being one of the guys on the team that you're dependent on to play well. For the team to win, I think that was so big for me, just getting those minutes, getting those reps, and then just kind of little details to my game. I'm a bigger power forward, so working on that stuff, getting to the net, working down low, being good defensively. I think playing center this year, you got to obviously be good defensively, win faceoffs, be dependable. So those are all parts of the game that I think I got better at, but also can always continue to work on.
1: In all those areas, do you gain a lot by being at development camp?
2: Definitely. The staff is obviously awesome. Even today on the ice, we're working on rims on the wall and using your body to protect pucks. I think all the little things that you're like, you don't really notice, and they're kind of boring sometimes, maybe to look on the ice and you're just like seeing guys rep them out, but they happen all the time in game. So just getting those reps in can only make you better.
1: We're visiting with Teddy Mutrin in this development camp edition of the Shark Spotlight. What area of the game do you feel you have to improve the most?
2: I think for me, it's a lot of my skating. I think I can be more efficient with my skating, be a little quicker. And then I think just continue to play with that confidence and improve some of that skill. I can make some plays. I'm not just a big body out there. So I think those are the two biggest parts for me.
1: Your brother Casey was just drafted by Seattle, so now you guys are arch rivals in terms of the Pacific Division. How much of an influence has he had on your life, and what did it feel like to be kind of a mentor to him as the older brother?
2: Yeah, I think it's obviously awesome growing up with a brother so close in age. We're best friends. We're all together all the time in the summer, which maybe takes a toll on us sometimes. We get into some arguments, but I love him, and growing up, we battled it out, but I was always his number one fan, and hopefully he was mine too. But on the mentor side, I don't like to think of, I mean, obviously I'm the older brother, but he did it all himself, and that's kind of what I told him when Seattle picked him. He was like, thank you, and I was like, it's all you, man. It was really all him, so I was just so happy and proud of him.
1: That had to be really special for the family.
2: It was awesome. I think obviously my parents put so much time and effort into us. Hockey, as you know, is not an easy sport for parents. You're driving a lot on the weekends and on the weeknights too.
1: I suppose mom did some driving.
2: Mom did a lot of driving. Dad was definitely driving on the weekends as well. But my siblings too. Our two younger siblings are lugged around to games, so we can't thank them enough for all their support. It's kind of our turn to return the favor for them. Going to my sister's lacrosse games, going to my brother's lacrosse and football games. So. Yeah, I just really can't thank our family enough.
1: So your younger brother, Ryan, is a football quarterback, and your sister is a lacrosse player. What's your mom? Is she an athlete too?
2: My mom was a lacrosse player. She played at Boston College for a year or two before she decided to quit after that. But no, big lax player. Her family actually had two of my uncles played college lacrosse as well, so they're a big lacrosse family coming from Long Island. It's a little bit of a hotbed.
1: Oh, that's a big hotbed for lacrosse. Mm-hmm. Jim Brown played lacrosse there before he took
2: yes,
1: football.
2: Yes, exactly. He was so they had a big lacrosse in that family, so they're kind of fired up that Ryan's also getting the lacrosse going. He's a deep hole, so that's when my uncles played. So they're giving him some tips and pointers. So
1: that's a long stick you got to hang on to.
2: It is.
1: I was a midfielder
2: impressive.
1: When I played. Third set of midfielders. I didn't play much.
2: No, the midfield's tough. Running back and forth, it gets exhausting. That's why I hung him up. Decided to play baseball a little less running.
1: What are your goals for this upcoming season?
2: For me, it's just have a good year personally. Obviously, I want to play a lot, and I think I can play a lot in all situations. I think I proved that this past year. But then, as a team, I won them in the Beanpot, won them in the Hockey East. Want to win a national championship. I think those are the three biggest things. Team success. Usually you have some team success, the individual success will follow. So
1: we're really excited about your development program and your process and progress, and we're really looking forward to having you have a great year at BC, but more importantly, also raise your stock with the Sharks organization. It's great to have you with
2: us. Yes, appreciate it. Thank you so much.
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1: We're in the spotlight today with the number 2 overall draft pick in the 2026 NHL entry draft. He is Ivar Stenberg, a big part of the Sharks' present and definitely future. Ivar, welcome to San Jose. I understand this is your first time in Northern California. What's it been like so far?
2: Yeah, thank you. It's been super good. Fun to see San Jose and the facilities and stuff like that. So super fun and everything has been so good.
1: Well, you are very highly regarded. We watched you play in the World Championships. We've seen you in the World Juniors. We've seen you perform for your organization. Tell us what you think are your best qualities as a hockey player. What type of hockey player you are that's going to help the San Jose Sharks?
2: I think my hockey IQ, my hockey sense, how I see the game, and also how I work. I like to compete, hate to lose, and I can play in all situations, so I think that's going to help the team in the future.
1: How old were you when you started to play this game?
2: Around 4 or 5, maybe. Started pretty early. My big brother plays, so I just follow him to the rink and, started playing.
1: Well, we've seen your big brother play for the St. Louis Blues. He's the number 1 draft pick of that team a couple of years ago. Was he a big influence on you picking up the sport because he was playing already, or did you have more of a history? Did your parents play the game or anybody else?
2: My dad played, so I think he was the guy that makes all the 3 brothers start to play. So, I think my dad's took me up to the rink with my brother and we started to play and loved the game.
1: Did he play pro?
2: No, he didn't. He played on a low level in Sweden.
1: But that's what got it all started. And you say there are 3 brothers, so we know about Otto and we know about you, but who's the 3rd brother and how old is he?
2: His name is Knut. He's 16 and he plays in Frölunda under 18 and it's a defenseman.
1: Frölunda, it's a very, very esteemed organization. A lot of people talk about playing for that team and having a lot of pride in it. I remember Ville Peltonen, who played for the San Jose Sharks. He played for Frölunda, and there were a few others. I think Henrik Lundqvist might have played there, a couple of other guys. How did you get attached to Frölunda?
2: My hometown is pretty close to Gothenburg, so even since I started to play, like, Frölunda's always been my team. So, when I was growing up, they had some really good players. And, the Lundqvist brother played, so it was pretty easy to, like, start following Frölunda and, like, dreaming about to play in Frölunda.
1: So you're 4 years old, you get on the ice, your brother is already skating, and you get a chance to go into the Frölunda club because it's obviously a variety of levels from youth all the way to the pro team. What was it like for you to finally play for that team?
2: It was super special. It's like it was my favorite team growing up. So to be able to play in that organization and play from under 16 up to the 18 was super special and something I really, really like. And it was like a dream.
1: I know that Frölunda had a lot of players on it that eventually got to the National Hockey League, but did you follow the NHL even then or not?
2: No, a little bit. Just heard good stuff about the league and like was dreaming about playing the best league. So I didn't watch, but for sure I was like wanted to play in the show.
1: Here we are coming to San Jose. You're finally drafted 2nd overall. Everybody was talking about you being prepared for that as well as any other. What about representing your country? Tell us about that.
2: It's a huge honor every time you put on that jersey. Even if it's an under 16 training game or if it's a World Championships, it's it's the same thing. But a huge honor every time.
1: Who were your hockey heroes growing up? Your absolute favorite players to watch?
2: I like the Sedins. Crosby for sure. Crosby is the biggest one for me. So, the Sedins and Sidney Crosby.
1: Well, Sidney Crosby has unbelievable hockey IQ, which is one of your strengths. He also has a very competitive engine. He always is competing, kind of like Macklin Celebrini does for the Sharks. Would you say that being competitive is one of your strengths too?
2: Yeah, I think so. I think I love to win and hate to lose, and yeah, I think that's one of my biggest strengths, that I love to compete.
1: What do you know about the San Jose Sharks and the organization so far?
2: A really good organization. Have something really good going on with all the young players, and yeah, with Celebrini, Smith, Misa, those guys. So yeah, they have something really good going on.
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1: We're visiting with Ivar Stenberg, San Jose Sharks' second overall draft pick from 2026, in the spotlight today. And Ivar, I want to get back to the World Championships. As I remember, you were playing a lot with Lucas Raymond, who plays for the Detroit Red Wings. He's a very technically sound hockey player, and I imagine it's got to be easy to play with him. But what about representing your country at that level when you're playing against men, you're playing against the World Championship teams for all the other countries?
2: Yeah, super, super fun. It was the first time playing with them against NHL guys too, so that was really special and something I will take with me my whole life.
1: A lot of people, when they play in the Swedish Hockey League as a teenager, as you did, they find that it's an adjustment. They have to learn how to play against men. They have to be able to adjust their game. It seemed that you really took well to that. What was the key to that? What was so important for you to be able to do that?
2: I think like the team we had with the old guys who's been in a game for a long time and like wanted me the best and wanted me to be better and grow as a player every day. I think that helped me pretty much, and also, yeah, my coach, and also how I was feeling. I was getting better and better, and then I was confident.
1: So when you were drafted, you pretty much knew that the San Jose Sharks were very likely to take you once that Gavin McKenna was selected by the Toronto Maple Leafs. What did it feel like to get drafted second overall?
2: Yeah, it's so sick. Like you dreamed of that moment in your whole life. And yeah, be a high draft pick is so special. And yeah, like you get emotional. Like you work so hard, your parents has helped me so much, my brothers, like it's so many guys that have been there for me, and yeah, finally reached that NHL draft, and yeah, a little step to say thank you to everyone who has helped me.
1: Well, one of them obviously is your brother Otto too, and he was drafted in the first round by St. Louis before that. So what was it like when you saw him get drafted in the first round? What did that mean to your family?
2: Yeah, super, super much. Like, it was so special. He was the first rounder. Yeah, and it was in Nashville, so it was a really fun place. And yeah, it was meaning a lot to me and my little brother.
1: A lot of things you have to find out about San Jose. Obviously, it's not the same weather as Sweden. It's a little bit different here, even in the wintertime. One player that you played with, if I'm not mistaken, Jacob Peterson, he played for the Sharks for a little bit. Have you had a chance to talk to him about what San Jose might be like?
2: Yeah, we talked a little bit. He said he was lucky with his places in both NHL and American Hockey League. So he loved it here, and told me it was a perfect place to play hockey.
1: Tell me a little bit about your goals now. Now that you've been drafted, now you want to get the next step and become a member of this team. What's it going to take?
2: Work hard, have a good summer, improve as much as I can, and yeah, try to be so ready I can.
1: Judging by what I saw in the World Championships, you have your game on pretty well. You're very competitive. You're in position a lot. What are the things that you feel you have to work on?
2: A little bit more attack mindset, shoot the puck, take the puck to the hot area, stuff like that, and also be stronger, faster, stuff that will help me play against men in a faster and better league.
1: One thing that people tell me whenever they come to the NHL for the first time is that the first thing that they notice is how strong everybody is, that it's so different than any other league, even the Swedish Hockey League. Are you expecting that?
2: Yeah, I do. I remember when I was going from under 20 to the A team in SHL. Yeah, it took some games to like learn how to play and if you get some games and get stronger, it's gonna not be easy, but it's gonna help me.
1: One thing that happened when you got drafted is I'm understanding that Mike Lancelabrini called you on the telephone to congratulate you. What do you know about him as a player?
2: Yeah, a little bit like a starstruck moment. He's one of the best in the world, so yeah, he's so good with the puck, shoots good, he does everything so good, so unbelievable player.
1: And what about Michael Misa, too? He's another guy that's really fast and competitive, and he's very skilled and has good vision on the ice. He's another center iceman that you never know you might play with.
2: That would be a dream, too. Played against him once, and super, super good hockey player, and he feels like a super good guy, too. So, yeah, I would enjoy to play with him.
1: Do you know anybody else in the Sharks organization, players that you might have played with or against before? I'm thinking like Matthias Haviland played over there before he came here. Or are these guys just all a little bit older than you?
2: Yeah, a little bit older. I know like Bystedt a little bit, same agency, and yeah, been on ice with him sometimes. So yeah, I know him a little bit.
1: So what would it mean to you to see this team win a Stanley Cup? That's the goal of every hockey player. And what would that mean to you to be a part of that?
2: Yeah, it's for sure a dream and something I will work so hard to get happen. And when you get drafted by our organization, you want everything. You want to give everything to help the team win a Stanley Cup.
1: We've talked a lot about hockey, but I want to talk more about you. You say you have two brothers. How big is your family beyond that? Do you have a lot of cousins, a lot of people that are rooting for you?
2: Yeah, I have two brothers, Knut and Otto. And then I have three cousins on dad's side, three brothers, and then two cousins on my mom's side, one girl and one boy.
1: What do you like to do away from hockey when you're not playing? What's your favorite pastime?
2: I like to play golf, hanging out with friends and family.
1: You realize that this is one of the best golf areas in the world, only an hour away from Pebble Beach. That would be something to play that, wouldn't it?
2: I heard that, but first, focus on hockey.
1: We like to hear that answer, too. We are very excited about having you here. I want to congratulate you again on your draft selection, and we're looking forward to calling a lot of games in which you're excelling for the Sharks. Best of luck.
2: Thank you so much.
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5: Jake Gustafson, a centerman, also out of Portland. His dad, John, the president of the San Jose Barracuda, the AHL, committed to Colorado College.
6: Keep it in the family. Gotta love it. That's really cool. What a thrill for the Gustafson family. I mean, you get an opportunity to take your son into your own organization, you got to love it.
1: It's a development camp edition of the Sharks Spotlight, and we are here with the Sharks' 174th selection in the 2026 NHL Entry Draft. He is Jake Gustafson. Jake, you're a hometown kid.
7: Yep.
1: You're from a family of hockey people. Your brother plays, your dad played, and here we are as a draft pick of the San Jose Sharks. What did it mean to you to hear that phone call from Mike Greer to tell you that the Sharks, your hometown team, was selecting you?
7: Oh, it meant the world. I mean, it was really a dream come true. I grew up watching all the star players here, grew up cheering for the Sharks. I mean, getting to be a part of the organization is just a dream come true.
1: Well, the growth of Northern California kids getting to be drafted by NHL teams is something that's an ongoing process. Mm-hmm. Reese Laubach a couple of years ago was drafted by the Sharks. He's from San Jose. You're from San Jose. Yeah. More and more kids from Northern California playing, and a lot of that has to do with what's happening right where we're standing at Sharks Ice.
7: Yep. I mean, the development program here is great. The Junior Sharks does a great job. Scott Hannon's running that now. And, I mean, I think he's doing a really good job with exposure and just, you know, keeping kids in the Bay Area and keeping kids at home till they grow up and have a chance to move on.
3: Now, a little bit of background about Jake Gustafson. His dad, John Gustafson, is a senior vice president with Sharks Ice, but also with SAP Center, doing all of the building work and many of the great reimaginations that are happening at the tank for all of the fans to enjoy. So you've been around this game your entire life, but how old were you when you first started playing?
7: I mean, I think my first time I ever skated was when I was about 2. My brother was skating, and, you know, I wanted to go out. I was asking to go out, and then I put the full gear on about when I was 4 and just took off from there.
3: When did you realize that you perhaps had a special talent for this game? When did people start saying that to you?
7: Honestly, never really. I mean, I just kind of played. You know, I watched my brother play. He's a special player. You know, he's the reason I play. I watched him, grew up with him, competed with him, and, you know, he's the reason I play.
3: Any brotherly rivalries during the course of that time?
7: Yeah, a few too many, to be honest. When I was younger, I was in a lot of goalie gear. You know, dad was kind of, wasn't pushing for goalie, but I was in goalie gear. And, you know, one day we're in the backyard playing around and hit me in the head with a puck, and I never want to play goalie again. So
3: that's how it started.
7: Yep.
3: Because John Gustafson played goaltender for the Colorado College Tigers,
7: yep,
3: 4 years. Later got involved with San Jose as a member of the San Jose Rhinos championship roller hockey team, and that's kind of, he got his relationship started. But that's all past history for you.
7: Yep.
3: I want to get back to the brotherly rivalry. You got size on him a little bit.
7: Just
3: how
7: little
3: does
7: bit.
3: That work out?
7: I mean, you know, when we were younger, he definitely had the size advantage on me. He still got a couple pounds on me, but, you know, we battle it out still, backyard, on the ice, everywhere.
3: But what does that do to your competitive nature? Because all of those years in the backyard battling it out with your brother, wanting to be first, and yep, getting yourself to a position where you got an opportunity to be drafted by a team, had to be a factor.
7: Oh yeah, of course. I mean, he's the fire, you know, he lit the fire under me. I've been competitive my whole life, and I mean, we battled it out literally every day when we were younger, so, you know, I really owe it all to him. He lit it under me.
3: Now, did all of your development begin with the Junior Sharks program? Tell
7: yep
3: us about how that happened.
7: Yeah, I played for the Junior Sharks since I was 15, grew up playing, stayed here, didn't see a reason to leave. Turned 16, played at Shattuck St. Mary's, unbelievable spot, had a great year, loved it there, and then moved on to Portland, and going back to Portland next year.
3: What's it like for a California kid to go to Minnesota to Shattuck St. Mary's and have to experience that?
7: I mean, it was really awesome. Like, the weather was a bit of a hard adjustment, the winters were tough, but overall, I mean, you kind of go play with a bunch of the best players in the world at your age, and I mean, it was really cool.
3: Any of your teammates from Shattuck end up getting drafted too? I suppose they have over these years.
7: Yeah, Sean Burek went to the Vegas Golden Knights, and I'm pretty sure Cooper Soler went to Tampa, and those were the two that got drafted alongside me.
3: Well, after this, you go to the Western Hockey League, and this was during a time when things were starting to change with eligibility.
7: Yep.
3: College hockey had to be on your mind, but the NCAA made a ruling that allowed people from major junior to go to college and attend college to get scholarships.
7: Mm-hmm.
3: When you were thinking about going to Portland, was that on your mind at all?
7: Yeah, I mean, Portland, when they picked up my rights when I was 15, they really sold it to me. Like, their program's unbelievable, super honorable program. Mike Johnson, great junior manager. Kyle Gustin, great head coach. You know, I trust them a lot. And even before the rule change, I was really considering going there. But I really did want to play college hockey. You know, my dad played college hockey, and it was just a dream of mine to play there. So I just kind of decided, okay, wait for the rule change. If it comes through, then, of course, Portland was an easy choice.
3: Well, Portland certainly has a great reputation. Mike Johnson, you mentioned him, mm-hmm, has a long history. Coached the Pittsburgh Penguins for
7: yep
3: a little while. What was the biggest adjustment that you had to make as a California kid going to Shattuck, playing a high level of prep school hockey, mm-hmm, and then moving on to the Western Hockey League, which is a pro-type schedule?
7: Mm-hmm. I mean, honestly, the hardest adjustment was, you know, moving places. I mean, you know, you leave your family the first year, you know, it's pretty tough. Like, you get a little homesick, you miss family, miss friends, and then once it starts picking up with hockey and everything, you kind of forget about it for a little bit. And the schooling was great at Shattuck, so I really enjoyed that. And then going to the Western Hockey League, I was really prepared. Shattuck did a great job along with the Junior Sharks. They prepared me really well, and I mean, it was a blast. It was really good pace, playing against the best players every night. It was awesome.
3: The other thing it factors in is the Billet family. You have to have a good Billet family. And, of course, Mike Johnson and the Portland organization have a really good system of
7: yeah
3: getting great people. Who was your Billet family, and what were they like?
7: The Walshes. So Ian and Margot Walsh and their son, Clark. Ian Walsh, refed 1,300 games in the NHL. So a lot of wisdom there. You know, he knows a lot about the game. I had the best Billet family, in my opinion. I couldn't have struck better. they were just the best.
3: Well, also the referee understands what the transient life is like, and also the fact that you had to move around a little bit. It's almost like a preparation for pro hockey, isn't it?
7: Yeah. Oh, yeah. And I mean, he really did a great job. The whole family did a great job taking me in. Like, I felt like family right when I walked in the door.
3: What about the play, the style of hockey that they play in the Western Hockey League?
7: I mean, it's fast. Every player is a great player. Every game moves at its own pace. Like, it's just running gun over and over again. So it's really tough, but it's super fun.
3: We're in the development spotlight with Jake Gustafson, San Jose Sharks draft pick, going back to Portland next year for another season of the Western Hockey League. And then you're going to move on to Colorado College because of that NCAA change in ruling. What about the idea that you're going to the same place that your dad went to school? A small school, great academic reputation, and one that's produced a lot of good players.
7: Yeah, I mean, I love the staff. Chris Mayotte, John Lidgett, all of them. I mean, great job. They did a great job recruiting. Brand new facility. Schooling's great. Schooling's a good priority of mine. And I mean, it's just a good team, really good program, focused on developing players, being an NHL player.
3: I want to talk about the schooling, because moving around, obviously you changed schools. You went to Shattuck. Did you graduate from Shattuck first before you went to Portland, or did you still have some school left?
7: I still had some school left, so I did my senior year at Sunset High School in Portland. They do a great job with that as well. You do two classes a day in person, and then you take a couple online classes, whatever you need to finish up. And, I mean, they do a really good job with the academic side.
3: And so, now back to Portland. You've graduated yet or not?
7: I've graduated.
3: So now you're done with that. Now you have a year, almost like a pro player, before you go to college.
7: Yep.
3: How are you going to keep up with the idea of being responsible for your studies?
7: I mean, again, they have a really good education system. I'm pretty sure we take two college courses. And, I mean, that's going to keep me responsible for sure.
3: Well, that's for sure. And I wanted to make sure we emphasize that, because one of the things that Major Junior Hockey does do is they do have an education system for the players. They understand they have an educational award, too, each season for great students. And you're going to need to do that when you go to Colorado College, aren't
7: you?
3: Because that's a tough school.
7: Yep. And thankfully, one of my teammates won that Scholastic Player of the Year award this year, Alex Weiermeyer, and he's a good role model and an unbelievable player.
3: So what type of player are you? Obviously, you've got some size, 6'4" approximately. Tell us about the style of play that you have. You're a center iceman.
7: Yep.
3: Shoot right or left?
7: Right.
3: You're a right shot center. That's a valuable commodity these days. How are you in the faceoff circle?
7: I'm saying pretty good. I mean, I flipped between center and wing a little bit last year, but I feel like I was really good last year in the center dot.
3: How much do you understand the idea that maybe when you get to pro hockey, you might have to play a different role than the one you're playing now?
7: I can do it. I mean, I feel like I'm a versatile player. I feel like I can do whatever I'm asked to do and do it well.
3: Well, we are really excited about the opportunity to see you, a hometown kid, to be with the San Jose Sharks organization. We know you're going to go to college. You're going to have a long development program. This kid comes from a really great family, too. And I just want to just say we're all thrilled for you.
7: Thank you. Means the world.
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1: Victory came for the San Jose Sharks in Music City to start their final road trip of the year. But unfortunately, after all of the out-of-town scores were counted, the San Jose Sharks found themselves eliminated from playoff competition. But there's still a lot to play for. There's jobs next year. There's opportunities to get to an all-time scoring lead in the history of the Sharks in a single season. And oh yes, there's an opportunity too for the Sharks to win 40 games a year after they only won 20. It's the Sharks and the Chicago Blackhawks right now on the San Jose Sharks Audio Network.
0: It's time to feel the teal. This is San Jose Sharks hockey. Now, Sharks warm-up, brought to you by Kaiser Permanente. Get care like a pro with Kaiser Permanente, official team physicians of the San Jose Sharks.
1: From the United Center, 1901 West Madison Street in the Windy City, Chicago, Illinois, the San Jose Sharks have two games left in their regular season until the summer beckons. But there's still opportunities, as we talked about. The chance to win 40 games in a single season after you only won 20 the year before. An opportunity individually for Macklin Celebrini to become the all-time leading scorer by any single Shark in any one season of play. And so much more to play for, including the opportunity for some players that are free agents to come back to the team next year that they have come to know and love. Hi, everybody. I'm Dan Rusinowski along with Jamal Mayers, and it's always exciting to be here in Chicago for a game against the Blackhawks. Blackhawks also eliminated at Jadal, but at this stage of the season, even though there's disappointment about that, there's a lot of positivity about what the Sharks have accomplished and also about what's still to come in the final two games.
2: Yeah, absolutely. And I think that the key thing is that there was a massive win in a difficult building against a team in Nashville Predators that were fighting for their playoff lives. And the Sharks played a fantastic road game. Their first period was tremendous, really dictating the play and finding a way to play with pace, with intention, defending extremely well. And it was a nice response from the previous two games.
1: San Jose coming into this game 38-34-8, 84 points, eliminated from the playoffs, but in 10th place in the Western Conference. They look for their 18th victory on the road tonight as they face off against a hockey team that is really struggling of late. Last seven home games for the Blackhawks, they're 0-4-3. Their most recent win at home was March the 9th against Utah, an overtime win. They haven't won in regulation here since they beat the Sharks on February 2nd, which was a 6-3 victory in the Sharks' last visit. And you know what? That was a long time ago.
2: Wow, that's a long time. And I think that, you know, let's be honest, this is a lineup that was decimated at the trade deadline, trading a lot of their veteran players and really depleting the roster of any kind of, you know, guys that have been around and done it before. So not an easy thing for their group going forward the last little bit of the season, but a nice opportunity here for the Sharks to come up with a big effort.
1: Well, Sharks fans certainly hearing that understand what that feels like, because that's what the last two seasons were like under general manager Mike Greer. Cleaning out some of the chaff and getting things reorganized as to the way you want your hockey club to be built. But after this magical season that Macklin Celebrini is having, the Sharks now are in build-up mode, and they have found a way to keep this group together, and a close group it really is.
2: It is, and we've heard about it all season long, how this group has fun together.

0: cares about each other. They play the right way when they're playing their game together, and they've created a nice culture, and a credit has to go to a lot of the veterans of this group that have found a way to keep it fun, keep it light, but keep everybody accountable and figure out how they're going to have success in playing the right way.
1: The Blackhawks are 28-39-14, 70 points. They're in 31st place in the NHL at home with a 13-19-8 overall record. 15th in the West. They're going to have a big lottery pick, and obviously with all of those fine players coming into the draft, both the Sharks and the Blackhawks are kind of gearing up. The lottery changes the way the last couple of games of the season are, however, because there's no thought about tanking any games.
0: No, I mean, I think that I always say that the only person or the only people that can tank a game are the general managers, who dictate which players are going to be on the ice. The players and the coaches, they're going out there to play. They're going out there to win. They have pride. They don't get to this level and to this stage in their career without, you know, having those elements in just built in them. So everybody's out here to get better, to improve, and to win.
1: And they have pride, and they want to win this game. Both teams, the San Jose Sharks, looking forward to this final game of the season series against Chicago. As I mentioned, they lost 6-3 to the Blackhawks here on February 2nd. Would love to have a much better result than that tonight. But on April the 6th at SAP Center at San Jose, they won by the score of 3-2. William Eklund had a goal and an assist in that game. Will Smith scored a beautiful game winner on a kind of a no-look pass from Colin Graf. Really one of the highlight goals of the year.
0: Yeah, I mean, Will, I believe, has a bunch of family and friends in at the game as well. So he came walking in with a suit. He was all business, but he's got a whole I heard a lot of people here at this game. His grandpa's 80th birthday. So pretty exciting for him to be able to come here where his family is from and have an opportunity to play in front of family and friends.
1: That's his mom's side of the family. That basically is the entire community of Hinsdale. That's where they all live, just in the western suburbs. They'll all be here tonight cheering on Will Smith and the San Jose Sharks. We'll come back with more of our Sharks warm-up program and get you the roster report coming up next on the San Jose Sharks Audio Network.
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1: Back in Chicago, I'm Dan Rusinowski, along with Jamal Mayer. San Jose Sharks at game 81 of the season. And, you know, it's funny. After everything the Sharks have accomplished, it feels around the room as if there's still a lot to play for. And in seasons past, it wasn't that way when we got to this point. Another sign that things are going the right way for San Jose Sharks hockey.
0: Yeah, I mean, at the end of the day, the guys are obviously disappointed not to be in the playoffs, to be that close, and to not be in is tough, but I think that they also recognize and have an appreciation for how far they've come as a group, especially the guys that have been here last year or a year before that. So lots of good things to look forward to, and it's not over. You got two really important hockey games. You want to leave the right impression with the organization, with the powers that be, that you're a part of the solution going forward. And you know, it's that time of the year where you're fighting for jobs, you're fighting for an opportunity for next season.
1: Well, things are really going well for the Sharks in terms of that top line, with Macklin Celebrini at center, along with Igor Chernyshov on the left and Will Smith on the right. It's been Chernyshov that's been hot lately. 3 goals in the team's last 2 games. Macklin Celebrini's got 2 goals and 2 assists and 4 points in the last 2 straight contests. And certainly not to be forgotten in the whole scenario is Will Smith. Smith coming into this game looking for a big goal against Chicago. He's got 5 career goals against the Blackhawks in 5 games played. But over the course of the last contest, he has had no goals in his last 4 games, and yet 3 points in his last 7. He is 3 points short of 60 for the season. Think about that. Second year in the NHL, getting to 60 points would be a nice number.
0: Yeah, absolutely. And I think that he missed some games, obviously. He's only played 67 games so far, but first milestone to me was getting to that 20 goal mark, and another opportunity for him to get to 60 points. That's a nice season, and I think that you know, a lot of positive things to take away. Hasn't played wing for a long time, so there's still a lot of growth to be had in that regard.
1: Meanwhile, Igor Chernyshov is looking good on the Sharks power play, as witnessed last game against the Preds.
3: Here comes Eklund across the line, passes blocked, trailing the play. Sherwood guns it around. Mises got it, feeds behind the net. Time winding down on the penalty as Sherwood goes back to the point. Orlov slides it over to the far side. Chernyshov actually called for that, got it back to Orlov, who shoots, block. Eklund, now the shot by Chernyshov, and somehow it goes in. They score.
1: Bischoff was falling down, and it slips by Anenin, and the Sharks lead it 1-0. That was a great goal by Chernyshov. Then Macklin Settebrini made it 2-0.
3: Off the faceoff, Settebrini couldn't get it. Howler wins the draw, but Smith steals the puck away and pokes it ahead. Moving in, Chernyshov, 2-on-1. Settebrini shoots. He scores! Macklin Settebrini from Igor Chernyshov and Will Smith, and the Sharks are up 2-0. What a goal!
1: That's a sign of Will Smith's development right there, that defensive play that he made to steal the puck and then get it right up and start that 2-on-1.
0: Yeah, it was a great job tracking and stealing that just outside the blue line, and then it took hands and skill to be able to place that puck with a saucer pass over the defender's stick to get it to Chernyshov, and then he did the rest to hold on to it, made it look like he was going to shoot it, froze the goaltender, and all Macklin had to do was wire it to the back of the net.
1: Macklin Settebrini is the first to tell you he doesn't like to talk about himself. He likes to talk about his teammates, and he likes to do that on the ice too, to make sure that his teammates are successful. But in the empty net situation in Nashville, it turned out that Colin Graf was the generous one as he gave it back to Macklin for his second goal of the game.
3: O'Reilly, great effort, poked it free. He's 1-2 now by the check from Ferraro. Poked to the slot, knocked away by Desharnais. Coming out of the zone, it's Wenberg. Empty net, 3-on-1. Lead pass, Settebrini let it go. Gets it back, shoots, star! Macklin Settebrini gets it from Colin Graf and finishes it off. An empty net goal for Settebrini to make it 3-1. Sharks for Settebrini, his 44th goal of the season and his 112th point of the year.
1: Imagine that, 112 points for 19-year-old Macklin Settebrini in his first year in the National Hockey League, and also 44 goals. We talk about the point totals, which is in the top four in the NHL, Jamal, but in the history of the San Jose Sharks, there's only one player who's ever scored more than 44 in a season. That's Jonathan Chichu, who won the Rocket Richard Trophy, taking passes from Joe Thornton in 2005-06 when he scored 56 goals. But now, Settebrini is actually tied with Owen Nolan and Patrick Marleau, each of whom had 44 goal years. So he gets one, and he's in a nice little spot.
0: Yeah, that's pretty amazing to think. That's a lot of goals. That's a lot of points, a lot of goals, a lot of production, and he's had a spectacular season, and he's not done.
1: There's one other guy, too, I'm looking for in the last two games, Tyler Toffoli. He's got 19 goals, one goal away from what I think is a magic number of 20. It would be his 10th 20-goal season in the NHL, and I, for one, in this spot in the radio booth, am pulling for him to get it.
0: Yeah, me too, and then that would mean he'd have 50 points on the season, which is a good year offensively. He's a guy who's balanced between the second and third line all year and continues to find ways to produce. You know what? You can say what you want, but he's a goal scorer, and he's got 19, giving himself a chance to score 20 once again.
1: Let's get to the roster report from Kaiser Permanente. Get care like a pro with Kaiser Permanente, official team physicians of the San Jose Sharks. After the way they played against Nashville, you don't expect many changes, and there will not be any tonight as far as the Skaters are concerned. But Yaroslav Askarov is back in goal. In his last six road games, he is 0-4-1, made 38 saves in his recent start against the Vancouver Canucks and a whole passel more in a shootout, which unfortunately the Sharks lost by one single tally. But this will be an opportunity for him to kind of finish the season on a better note.
0: Yeah, that's a great point. I think that he's probably itching to get back in there, not happy with how things went in his last outing, and want to get that victory.
1: I suppose tomorrow night that would mean that Alex Nedeljkovic will finish the season, you would imagine, in goal for the Sharks. But there are a couple of other guys that haven't played in a while that probably will have a chance to get in tomorrow. One of them is John Klingberg. He's sitting at 699 career games, and the coaches have indicated that he's going to be able to get in tomorrow to get to that milestone, and they know all about it, by the way.
0: Okay, that's good. You know, sometimes they're not aware, and but that's good. I'm sure he'll be happy about that. That's a heck of a mark to get to 700.
1: Also, former Chicago Blackhawk Philip Kurashev will not play tonight for a 13th consecutive game, but it appears that he might have a chance to get in tomorrow to get some action, too. And I think he's been a good citizen this year.
0: Yeah, I liked his game when he's gotten in. You know, obviously, they're not happy with him not taking advantage of the opportunity, but still a serviceable player and a guy who certainly, I think, can find a place in the National Hockey League.
1: Other players that are going to be out, Pavel Regenda will miss action for the 11th time in the team's last 12 games. Ryan Reeves is out with an injury, but he's feeling much better. Will not play today or tomorrow, but he's on the road imparting all of his wisdom on this hockey club. And Ty Dellandrea will not skate tonight. Neither will Nick Leddy, but they may have an opportunity to play tomorrow night as well against Winnipeg, depending on what happens here tonight. So that is our roster report from the Sharks side of things. Now to the Blackhawks. They've had a whole bunch of injuries. One of the bigger injuries they've had is to Artyom Lepshinov, who was selected right after Macklin Celebrini was in the 2024 NHL entry draft. It's been a mixed bag season for him. He's been out for 8 games, and so a lot of it is sort of waiting as to how he trains in the summer and goes into the offseason. Andrew Mangiapane is out. He'll miss his second consecutive game. The veteran defenseman Mac Greslick will miss his 12th straight with an injury, and it looks like Sam Lafferty might be getting back in after missing some action. Sacha Boisvert then will sit it out, and Oliver Moore has been out with an injury as well. So the Blackhawks have those situations. They're 0-4-3 in their last 7 straight home games. They won one of their last 5 overall, but it's really been a tough story here defensively for the Blackhawks, who lost 5-1 here at the United Center on Monday against the playoff-bound Buffalo Sabres. So for Chicago overall, Jeff Blashill's team has lost 4 straight games, and the only goal they got against the Sabres was a shorthanded goal tallied by Ryan Green. So not exactly the best way to end the season for them. They want to end on a good note because this is their last game of the year.
0: Yeah, and I think that, you know, anytime you're playing in an opponent's building for the last time, you know they're going to have a good effort. So really important to jump on them early and give them that here-we-go-again feeling. And you know, they're a young, fragile group, in my opinion, and you want to jump on them quickly and you know, put it to bed.
1: We're at the United Center in Chicago. Always a fantastic atmosphere. The San Jose Sharks are taking on the Chicago Blackhawks for the third and final time this year. When we come back, Jamal will have the Toyota keys to the game. Coming up next on the San Jose Sharks Audio Network.
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1: Welcome back to Chicago and the United Center. Time now for the keys to the game for the Sharks and the Chicago Blackhawks. 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Toyota, let's go places. And with the keys, let's go to Jamal Mayers.
0: Yeah, and the first key for me is to jump on the Hawks early. We've talked about it. This is a team that's fragile, that hasn't won in quite some time. So you want to give them that here-we-go-again feeling. Number two, get through the neutral zone fast. When the Sharks get to their game, they're very quick through the neutral zone. They, you know, slash the port across, indirect, get behind their D. That way you can create some offense. And then finally, number three, defend first mentality. When the Sharks are defending well and they're taking care of their own zone and closing quickly and trusting each other, they don't spend much time in the defensive zone. They're in the offensive zone having fun.
1: Well, all those things are really important. Maybe the most important part is to make sure that while you're executing, you do have fun. I don't think that's been a problem with this team all season long.
0: No, they've been doing the right thing so almost all the time. And I like Warsawski's approach. He's trying to get this group to win these last couple games of the year with the goal in mind of getting to 40 wins on the season. They're sitting right at 38. Got to win the last two to get to 40. But you can't do that without winning the first one.
1: Those keys are presented by Toyota, proud sponsor of San Jose Sharks hockey. Toyota, let's go places. We will come back to Chicago and the United Center with more of our Sharks warm-up show right after this on the San Jose Sharks Audio Network.
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1: Back in Chicago, I'm Dan Rusinowski along with Jamal Mayers. This is one of the cities that you played in. You played in Toronto, you played here, you played in St. Louis, you played in San Jose. What's it like playing for an original 16?
0: Yeah, it certainly has a lot of tradition, and it's nice to see some of the, you know, the alumni that come back and some of the older guys that have been around forever, and it gives you a real appreciation for the history of the franchise and makes you feel part of something unique.
1: Some of these guys aren't here anymore because they're no longer with us, but it was always a great pleasure for me to walk into the United Center or the old Chicago Stadium and see Bobby Hull walking down in the bowels of the building somewhere, holding court, telling stories. Stan Mikita came one time or two to a Sharks game, sometimes to see Doug Wilson when he was the general manager of the team. And these are the guys that built this franchise.
0: Yeah, there's no question. There's a reason why there's banners of them up above. And you think about Dennis Savard and Glenn Hall and Espo and all those guys are just always made you feel like they had time to talk to you. It was always nice to have chats with them and learn about how it was when they played.
1: And it's no different now in San Jose with number 12 and number 19 up in the Raptors and seeing both Patrick Marleau and Joe Thornton hanging out, being a big part of what's going on right now with the future of this hockey team and working in development for general manager Mike Greer. It's going to be an exciting matchup tonight, the San Jose Sharks against the Chicago Blackhawks. The goaltending tonight will be Yaroslav Askarov in goal. He's only played against the Blackhawks once, gave up 4 goals on 10 shots on February 2nd right here in Chicago. And for the Blackhawks, it'll be Spencer Knight looking for his 19th win of the season. His last 5 home games, he is 0-2-3. When we come back, we will have head coach Ryan Warsawski standing by with Coach's Chalkboard right after this message on the San Jose Sharks Audio Network.
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1: Two more games on the schedule for the San Jose Sharks, and tonight we're in the Windy City at the United Center. The Sharks and the Blackhawks for the final time this year. I'm Dan Rusinowski, along with Sharks head coach Ryan Warsawski. And Ryan, a segment of your season has come to an end. The season is not over, but as you look back at this segment, what's the most important thing your team has learned about itself?
4: Yeah, I think how to play this time of year in these types of hockey games when we were in the playoff push, and how mentally you have to fight through some physical demands, obviously, and you got to play a certain way, and there's a lot of things that we'll look back at the end of the year and individually and collectively that we'll learn from. So we still got two more, and one starts tonight. We had an effort in Nashville that we want to repeat.
1: What I see is a motivated group. I mean, you're out of the playoff picture, let's put it bluntly, but yet practice this morning, the players are enthusiastic, you got the veterans engaged in the game. That's a good sign for the future, isn't it?
4: Yeah, I think our guys really care, and I think we want to finish this season on a high note and potentially get to 40 wins, and that would be a very successful season and a big step in the right direction for our organization. So it's been a great group to coach. They're coachable, they care, they care for one another, they believe in one another, so we got to finish it off right.
1: When you win the Stanley Cup, I'm told that the players look back and say they remember the games they lost as being really important as to why they won. Do you feel that way too, that's one of the most important things you could take out of a season like this?
4: For sure, and that's how you learn and you get better and through your failures. And you got to go through some dark days, and we have, obviously, the last few years, and you'll definitely remember the losses more than the wins. And you look back, as coaches, we'll look back at the end of the season and look at the games and review some things and make some changes and adjustments into next year, and there'll be definitely some games that we're going to kick ourselves for, that's for sure, but we got to learn from it. There's nothing we can do about it now. We got to move on and be ready, and we'll look back at the end of 82.
1: Let's talk about win number 39 on the season. That's tonight against the Chicago Blackhawks. You're 1-1 against them. They're a team that's got young talent. They're enthusiastic, too. Just tell us about your thoughts on how to take from Nashville game and put it into tonight.
4: Yeah, I love their effort. I think our tracks to disrupt their rush was really good against Nashville. We're going to need that same type of mentality tonight. I think last time we played Chicago, our team speed really got on them and put them on their heels, and we want to play quick through the neutral zone. So a pretty direct game plan for tonight. We want to play, with our identity of going north and playing fast, and I think that leads us to more offense.
1: Have you been happy with the way that the young players like Chernyshov and even Cagnoni in his first game and Michael Misa are better at making decisions now?
4: For sure. They've all, come a long way, and in different, scenarios and ups and downs and good games, and they've stacked some games together, and Cags came in the other night and gave us some really good, minutes and moved pucks and did a lot of things that he played towards his strengths, and that's what we're asking him to do. And Cherny's done a really hell of a job, filling in on that line and started to create some chemistry and something maybe we look into next year.
1: We're excited to see it all tonight. Good luck.
4: Thanks, Dan. Appreciate it.
1: Thanks for joining us for another edition of Coach's Chalkboard. And now stand by for the Sharks and the Blackhawks, coming up next on the San Jose Sharks Audio Network.
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0: right circle. Shoot, score! Nathan Savarini just completes the hat trick, and the Sharks win overtime 3-2.
1: This is San Jose Sharks Hockey. Game time. 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By Hilton San Jose, Hilton for the stay. And by Kaiser Permanente, get care like a pro with Kaiser Permanente, official team physicians of the San Jose Sharks.
2: Dan Rusinowski along with Jamal Mayers. Welcome back to the United Center in Chicago for tonight's matchup, the San Jose Sharks against the Chicago Blackhawks for the third and final time this year. Macklin Cetabrini is only 2 points away from Joe Thornton's all-time San Jose Sharks record for most points in a campaign. That's one of the things we'll be looking out for against a Chicago team that's on a losing streak at home. Stand by. We've got the starting lineups and the opening faceoff next on the San Jose Sharks Audio Network. 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Celebrate responsibly. It'll be Yaroslav Askarov wearing the Sharks' road white sweater in net to our left for the first period. On defense, it'll be a combination of Dmitry Orlov and Shakir Mukhamadulin. Up front, Macklin Cetabrini, 112 points. Two aside from Joe Thornton, is starting at center, along with Will Smith on the right side and Igor Chernyshov on the left.
3: And the Chicago Blackhawks going with Spencer Knight in goal. On the back end, Louis Crevier and Alex Vlasic. And up front, choosing to go head-to-head, Bedard, Nazar, and Lardis.
2: Referees for tonight's game include Carter Sandlack and Pierre Lambert. As we get underway in the first period, the linesmen, Ben O'Quinn and David Brisebois. Sharks move into the Hawk zone. Dmitry Orlov blasts one. Lardis blocks that, and the puck goes back to Orlov. He put it off the stick of his man in the corner. That was Chernyshov. So the Blackhawks able to pick up. Sharks throw it back. Smith reaching for the puck on the right wing side. He worked it free to Cetabrini, right wing corner. Cetabrini gives to Chernyshov behind the net. Centering feed for Smith. Batted away by the defense. Crevier combined there with Bedard to keep it away from Will Smith. And now the Blackhawks will be able to skate it out. Mukhamadulin overskated, but he beat Frank Nazar to it. Sharks regain the offensive zone, and Cetabrini tosses toward the front of the net. Right there was Sharks keeper Sherwood, but he couldn't get a stick on it as the Sharks complete the line change here. Just about 1 minute gone by in the first period, and a good start for San Jose to get in the offensive zone, as now we have a deflection out of play.
3: Yeah, you can tell that the Sharks want to get to their forecheck game quickly. A little bit of a miscue there as they attempted to make a play to the net front, as it looked like Chernyshov thought he would get to see Will Smith on the back door. That puck was thwarted away. One of the things that was aware of the last time that we played the Chicago Blackhawks not too long ago. Not very well-known defensemen, but they're all big, they're all long, and they all can skate.
2: Well, there's a lot to talk about with the Chicago Blackhawks defense, and two of them out here are pretty good. One of them is Wyatt Kaiser. The other one is Sam Rinzell, a big part of their present and their future. Behind the Sharks' offensive net, it's taken by San Jose in the Chicago zone, and it's fed to the near side. Eklund got it from Wenberg, tried to get it back to him in the middle, but it was taken away by Chicago. And Anton Frondell skates up to the Sharks' line and guns one in, but that goes deflected over the glass and out of play. Frondell selected second overall in the draft and really an outstanding prospect. I thought he looked really good against the Sharks at the beginning of this month.
3: Yeah, for a young guy, he's extremely strong. Not a small guy, a big guy who can make plays. He's got 9 points in 11 games out of the gate, so he certainly can produce offensively already.
2: They will drop it just outside the blue line, as now stepping on Ryan Green to center Ryan Donato, that noted Shark killer on one wing. And on the other wing for the Blackhawks, it's Andrei Burakovsky back in action. Donato looks for Burakovsky. Headmanded to him on the right. Takes it off the boards. Moves across the line. Checked there by Tyler Toffoli. But he backhands in deep to the Sharks zone. Spun around near boards. Toffoli, Misa, and Graff on the ice right now for Coach Ryan Warsawski. Luca Cagnoni and Sam Dickinson. No, sorry about that. Luca Cagnoni and Vinny Desharnais are back on defense. In the neutral zone, Misa cruises to the puck. Stick handles across the line. Tries to slip by the defense, but couldn't get around Ethan Del Mastro. And so good job by him to stand up, and the Blackhawks shoot it all the way down and get called for icing. But again, yet another young defenseman in the Chicago zone. They're not exactly big names, but they do get the job done.
3: Yeah, the thing is about them is they're all long, and they can defend with their length, and that's clearly what they're trying to do as far as developing and drafting, is that's who they like as a defenseman. So I don't know their names very well, but they're guys that are, you noticed in last game, that defend extremely well.
2: Well, here's another one, a first-round draft pick, Kevin Korchinski, who's been through a lot already as a young player and is coming out here and continuing to improve for head coach Jeff Blashill. Nothing the score, 2:06 gone by first period. The aforementioned Korchinski bodied up after the Blackhawks win the draw. Slipped away from Celebrini, moves up the right wing side and angles it forward. And it'll be chopped at by Ryan Donato across the Sharks line. Enough time for the Blackhawks to get the line changed. Up at center ice now, the Sharks. Chernyshov lost it, gets it back, turns away from Bertuzzi, flips it off the stick of Celebrini across the line. Smith got it a little deeper, and Chernyshov is in there behind the Blackhawks net, grinding at it. Smith comes in to help out, worked it free, put it off a stick, and it came out dangerously in front, but Celebrini couldn't get the puck, and it'll be cleared back out off a stick for Chicago from their own zone over the glass and out of play. That is not a delay of game over glass penalty, at least it shouldn't be.
3: No, deflected off of Celebrini, but the faceoff will go back into the defensive zone of the Hawks. And a nice opportunity here for the fourth line to get an offensive zone start. They've been really good so far, well, all season long, quite frankly. This line has produced and done a lot of good things offensively.
2: And they just won a faceoff as Ostapchuk gets it back to the point, but a shot by Dickinson is blocked. And here come the Blackhawks skating right to left. They get it to the Sharks blue line and dump in. Sam Lafferty, he scored some big goals against the Sharks in his career, including two shorties in one period once. Throws it around the far board. Sharks able to knock it back out. Barkley Goodrow pressuring the defense. Wyatt Kaiser back to get it for Chicago. Angles it off the left boards. Teuvo Teravainen takes it back. Can't make the play. Fed it across the ice, and it's intercepted by Dickinson and Ferraro. And the Sharks just scoop things up and feed it forward down the right wing side. But Barkley Goodrow's dumping attempt was partially blocked by Kaiser. Into forecheck, Ostapchuk put the hit on Rinzel. Now the loose play behind the net. A little chase for it in the right wing corner. Kaiser just got there ahead of Goodrow, and he feeds it around Barkley's stick, and Rinzel takes it back for Chicago. Landon Slaggard overskates, but now Kaiser gets it back. Spins away from the forecheck of keeper Sherwood, who's just on the ice again. Frank Nazar back out there for Chicago. Long feed to the right to Bedard, a little too far. Bedard took it away from Sam Dickinson behind the San Jose net. Connor Bedard, 30 goals this year, tries to throw back to the point. Partially deflected by Eklund, but the shot came in from Louis Crevier, and it was knocked aside. Here's Bedard causing trouble. He twists, he turns, he stick handles. He's almost out of the zone, and then he throws it forward, and it's blocked, and a headman comes for Eklund. Has a semi-break, but he has the puck caught in his skates as he crosses the Chicago line. Blackhawks dodge a major bullet as they throw it back toward the Sharks zone.
3: That's going to be a really thing to keep an eye on, is when they wrist pucks, if their defense are going to sleep, you can catch them and jump behind them.
2: Sharks completing the change as Eklund is out there against Del Mastro in the corner. Ethan Del Mastro wins that battle, though, and here come the Hawks out to center. No score first period. Del Mastro loses on the stick check to the always responsible Alex Wenberg, who's on his way back to the bench now on the line change as San Jose gets fresh players on. Tyler Toffoli already out there with Misa. They tip into the offensive end. Blackhawks spin it around the near boards, and Ryan Donato headmans it out. It's Ryan Green on the right wing side, grabs it ahead of the red line, and shoots one in. Here comes Donato. Angle shot toward the net. That's off the stick of Michael Misa, and the puck is deflected out of play. Good job by Misa to have the right angle on that play.
3: Yeah, he's been really good all season long defensively, and that's a compliment to him. You know, sinking into the details, not an easy thing to do as a young centerman in the National Hockey League as he finds his footing. And, you know, I've been really impressed with how well he's been playing the last 20 games.
2: Face off to the right side of Yaroslav Askarov. Big start for him as he comes into this game with an 0-4-1 record in his last six road games. And he wants to get a big victory. Last road victory he has is January 27th in Vancouver. Meanwhile, the Blackhawks just want a win of any kind. They've lost seven consecutive games, three of them in overtime here at home in Chicago. That is something that's rather unusual. But they come in here with four straight losses, and that's something that certainly belies what their record is. Two goals for or less in six of their last 10 games.
3: Wow, having trouble.
2: They'll drop the puck now. Donato goes up against Misa. Misa wins the draw for the Sharks, but the play up the near boards partially blocked by Ryan Green. Sharks, Misa grabs it and skates out with speed. Across the line, little drop pass. A headman feed by Toffoli. To Toffoli from Cagnoni is knocked aside by the Blackhawk defense. Luca Cagnoni on the ice, made an impression last game, makes the play behind the goal line, looks for Misa, chopped around, Cagnoni will keep it in, behind the back pass, goes over to Toffoli, now to the right point, and now it's taken back, and Desharnais tried to get it through traffic back to Cagnoni, but the Blackhawks defense got their sticks in the way and knocked it aside.
3: Real heads up play by Cagnoni, looking to make a play off of his second shift. You can see the progress already.
2: 5.5 gone by in a scoreless first period. Right now, the Blackhawks start to move it out. Long headman feed on the right. Bertuzzi moves in and tries to slip it to Mejia, but Mario Ferraro getting back and knocking that aside. Nice pass up the ice now by Dickinson. Got it on the left wing. Celebrini shoots in. It goes around the boards near side. Ferraro coming in. Smith held it in. Feeds it in front. Out to Celebrini. Drives on net. Save made by Spencer Knight. What a play by Chernyshov. He was kind of by himself, but his back was to the goal. And he said, I'm going to give it to Macklin coming in. That was a great scoring chance. Fed in the zone now, back behind the goal line by the Sharks, but it's knocked out by Chicago. Sam Dickinson getting back to the opposite side of his ice as Tyler Bertuzzi tried to make the play, but Dickinson defensively knocked it aside. Here come the Sharks to center, led by Smith. Lead pass, it's a break down the left wing side for Mukka Madulin, and Anton Frondell just got his stick on that. That was a great defensive play by the Blackhawks rookie. Fed to center ice. Can Bertuzzi get behind the D? He does. He moves into the Shark zone, into the right corner. Drops it backward. Now moving in, Del Mastro. Drops left boards. Korchinski the drive. Wide. Sam Lafferty tried to center it from behind the net. Now Bertuzzi does. It's right to the middle of the ice, but Landon Slaggart couldn't shoot it because the Sharks got back defensively and knocked the puck away. Fourth line out there for Sharks hockey. They're doing the job. Ostapchuk, Goodrow, and Gaudette moving into forecheck. Goodrow got it deflected. Now Gaudette shoots, save, rebound in front, and a big stop off of Zach Ostapchuk, who was coming down the middle, got the rebound of that opportunity from the Gaudette stick. Two good chances by the fourth line there.
3: Yeah, Del Mastro just probably gave the puck away right in front of his own goaltender. Spencer Knight's probably wondering, what are you doing?
2: Well, 12:40 remaining in this first period. No score, but lots of action between the Sharks and the Blackhawks. Both teams eliminated from the playoffs, but both teams lots to play for. And in Chicago's case, this is their final game of the regular season, while the Sharks play tomorrow night on the road in Winnipeg to finish out their campaign. Connor Bedard's back on the ice. He twists away from Eklund, moves to center, across the line, stick handles, runs into Desharnais' check, and Vinny Desharnais bodied him down to the ice. Sharks flip it back the other way. We're going to get an icing call. No, it stops, and Wenberg is able to poke it back behind the Hawks' net. A couple of 44s over there. Wyatt Kaiser against keeper Sherwood. Kaiser won this battle. Blackhawks have a 3-on-2 developing. Down the left, Nazar across the line. Whips it rink-wide looking for Bedard, but the pass behind him, and the Sharks have a 3-on-2 the other way. Down the left wing side now, Sherwood across the line. Rink-wide. Ferraro the drive. Save, score! Mario Ferraro just tossed it to the net, and it gets deflected home, and the San Jose Sharks lead it 1-0.
3: Well, it's a great job off this 3-on-2. I thought Mario Ferraro was going to give it back to Sherwood because the lane reopened up, but instead he decided to throw it through to the crease toward the goaltender. Ends up going off of Spencer Knight, off of the defenseman Ethan Del Mastro, and into the back of the net.
2: Tough couple of moments for Ethan Del Mastro in his last two shifts. Alex Wenberg, a nice skate through right in front of the goal, too, on that play. And the Sharks take the 1-0 lead. What a way to get started here in Chicago. Time of the goal, 8:09. And off the faceoff, Ferraro has it and moves it off the right boards back into the Chicago Blackhawks zone. Into the left corner now. San Jose forechecking. Sharks with that 1-0 lead. It'll be picked back up now. And at the Sharks blue line, San Jose does get control of it, and they flip it ahead. Tyler Toffoli swings it forward. Poked ahead just barely onside there for Michael Misa. Toffoli left side. Tried to go back to the point, but it got deflected out of the zone. So no problem. Sharks regroup there. Dickinson and Desharnais are finishing things out. Actually, Dickinson just leaving and Desharnais just jumping on. So Dickinson is off, and his partner Luca Cagnoni is on the ice. Sharks going with a Celebrini line up front. Wyatt Kaiser moves behind his own net for Chicago. And San Jose has this 1-0 lead right now. Down the left side, Nick Lardis moving in. Trying the shot. Desharnais got a piece of it. It went wide. Rebound held in by Louis Crevier. On the far side of the ice to Nazar. Now it's Lardis to the point. Quick shot by Crevier. Deflected wide. Bedard in the corner throws it toward the net. But not able to deflect it there in front was Lardis. And the puck comes around the boards. Held in by Alex Vlasic, a native of the Chicago area. Cousin of Mark Edward Vlasic. Their two fathers are brothers. The late penalty coming up here looks like against the Sharks as we get some action in the corner. And so we get our first penalty stoppage of the game. 9 minutes, 31 seconds gone by in the first period. The San Jose Sharks have the 1-0 lead in Chicago. And we'll be back on the San Jose Sharks Audio Network. Sharks 1, Blackhawks nothing. Time of the goal, 8:09. Mario Ferraro's 7th of the season, assisted by Kiefer Sherwood, is the official call on the goal. But right now, a penalty to Igor Chernyshov of the San Jose Sharks as he took a seat inside the penalty box. A little interfering going on in the corner over there.
3: Yeah, and you've got the Hawks' power play, which sits at 28th in the league at 17.2%. And the Sharks' PK, it's kind of struggled the last little while, is 28th in the league at 75.8%.
2: The Sharks want to get a little bit better, and maybe they can against the Blackhawks power play that in their last seven home games has gone 0-21.
3: And they've chosen to go with five forwards, so could be an opportunity, too, to get them on their toes.
2: Last five games overall for Chicago. They're two for their last 17. That's 11.8%. They have not done well on the power play in this building right at the bottom of the league. But as you mentioned, overall, they're a little bit better, 28th, with 40 power play goals. Off the faceoff, Teuvo Teravainen is checked immediately by Colin Graf. The puck comes back left point, but Teravainen forced by Graf to throw it out to center ice. And Bedard is back there being pressured by Alex Wenberg all the way back inside the zone. Just great work together by those two Sharks penalty-killing forwards. Now Ferraro flicks it ahead. It might be a chance down the left side for Wenberg moving in shorthanded. He stick handles away from Bedard. Now he turns away from Crevier. Throws in front of the net to Ferraro, who puts it up in the air just high and wide, looking for his second goal of the game.
3: And a good read there by Ferraro, jumping up, recognizing that it is all five forwards, and they're not used to being in that situation.
2: Here come the Blackhawks on the power play, moving right to left. Bertuzzi across the line, flips far side. A shot toward the net on the far side of the ice is knocked away. Cleared all the way down by Sharks. We're down now to a minute and 10 left on that penalty to Chernyshov, which, by the way, was a two-minute hooking penalty. That was called at 9:31. Sharks 1, Blackhawks nothing. Chicago putting out another unit. Nick Lardis just turned the puck over almost. Off the stick of Sherwood. But now it's recovered by Ryan Green. And here come the Hawks up the left side to Burakovsky. Nice move on Marko Madula and throws on the right side. Lardis just couldn't handle the puck on the backhand side of his stick. Breaking on the right side. Otherwise, if he had been a right shot, it might have been right on goal. Instead, it's all the way back now to the Chicago line. Rinzel drops it back for Green. He's up to center. Down to 30 seconds on the Sharks. Man advantage, disadvantage situation. It's across the line. The Sharks double team against Green. But it's not out of the zone just yet. Recovered now by the Sharks' Mukko Madulin. And he will just chop it all the way down the ice. Nice clear by Mukko Madulin.
3: Great job by Mukko Madulin there. I like when the D rim it hard. Puts them under a lot of pressure there.
2: Here's Frondell in across the Sharks' line, leading his way in, bobbing the puck to the right side, but threw it away. Ferraro intercepts, and Mario just clears it all the way down.
3: Great anticipation by Mario Ferraro, jumping that puck.
2: And now the penalty is over. Chernyshov is back on the ice. He's going to stay out there, and Celebrini and Smith will join him. 1-0 Sharks. Mario Ferraro, the only goal thus far. Here's Louis Crevier skating right to left for Chicago. Got to the Sharks' line, dumps in. It's Frondell. Mikheyev moving in with Bertuzzi. This is a dangerous, hard-working line for Chicago. Frondell wearing number 16 for Chicago since joining the club. Backhands behind the net, and Bertuzzi trying to snap it to the slot. That's a great job by Desharnais to get in the way, block it, win the battle on the boards, and poke it out. Three-man attack coming. Smith lead pass. Celebrini moving in, trying to turn and pass the puck, but it went off a stick. Now the puck is tangled up in the skates of the referee on the play. That's a Pierre Lambert, and so Celebrini and Chernyshov are going to have to grind it out here. They do, and Celebrini's trying to backhand in front for Smith, blocked by Chicago, and Bertuzzi finally skates it out. He dumps in off the left end boards. It ricochets away from the forecheck of Mikheyev. Here come the Sharks back the other way as Bertuzzi got knocked down there. Coming to the blue line, it's Orlov gaining the zone with Cagnoni. Nice maneuver, lead pass in front, and now behind the net, a centering attempt by Misa Block. Back to Orlov. Drop pass Cagnoni. He stick handles, spins away from the check of Bertuzzi. Stick handles into the slot, shoots one on goal. Save. Poked at by Cagnoni toward the net, just off the play. Knocked aside by Chicago's defense. What a job by Luka on that one.
3: Cool. Yeah, for the whole shift.
2: Neutral zone play now. The Sharks trying to fan down the puck. They get it up to Misa. Misa hangs onto it, crossing the line, waits for some help, and then dumps it down deep for Colin Graf and Tyler Toffoli to pick up. Toffoli tried to rim it around to the left point, but it got blocked partially. Loose in the far corner. Misa over there quickly against Slaggart. Toffoli comes over to help out, but so does Lafferty, and the Blackhawks finally work it loose. Fed behind their net. Good little body check there by Colin Graf on his man Korchinski. And Graf in the corner wins the puck, throws it behind the net, but a little too much steam on that one. And so it'll be recovered by the Chicago defense. But this line had a really good couple of seconds of pressure on the Chicago D. And they took a couple of hard body checks up against the boards. Teams are changing now as the play goes on. Slaggart tries the zone entry, can't get it. Knocked aside. It'll be taken back by Kiefer Sherwood. Uh-oh, threw it toward the goal. Askarov plays it away from Donato. And now the pass comes up. Dickinson got it ahead to Sherwood. On the right, Wenberg. Cross the line with Sherwood's help into the Blackhawks zone. Rinzell stepped up defensively, but Sherwood knocked it back toward the point. Fanned on there a little bit by defenseman Vinny Desharnais. And that enables the Blackhawks to pick up, get it to center ice, and dump it the rest of the way down. But Cagnoni rims it around. Got it ahead there to Eklund. Eklund turns away from the check of Donato and skates out. He stick handles to the middle of the ice, moves to his right, crosses the line, hands near boards to Sherwood, looks for the pass back behind the net. He's got it. He feeds it over to the far boards, deflected, but calmly Cagnoni takes, drops it behind the goal line there for Eklund. Now Sherwood digging in there against Rinzell. They work it free, but the Blackhawks had numbers there, and Bedard was in deep to get it, and he will exchange and skate one out. Connor Bedard to the Sharks line, puts on the brakes, feeds it in the direction of Nazar, batted away by Cagnoni. Back out to center ice, poked out there by the Sharks. Gaudette down the right side. Good recovery, though, by Korchinski. Knocked aside by Wenberg. Worked free by Gaudette down the right side. Loses on the check. Wenberg is still there, but lost it to Lardis. And here comes Bedard again. Bedard races to the right, crossing the line, checked away there by the Sharks' Dmitry Orlov, but Bedard recovered it, got it back to Kaiser, now to Korchinski on the point. He shoots, it's blocked nicely there by Barkley Goodrow. Korchinski kept it in, though. Fed it to the corner. Nazar behind the net feeds Bedard. Turns away from Wenberg's check. Stick handles. Centers. It goes all the way back to the point. Held in by Korchinski. Now Kaiser. The booming blast. But it's wide of the goal. Can the Sharks recover it? They do. Goodrow. Lead pass out. It's Gaudette. End of his shift. Waits for some help. Turns. Drops it back to Macklin Celebrini. What a nice little move. He turns. He shoots from the right circle. And a great save by Spencer Knight. And he holds on.
3: Just a really good job all around defending-wise for the fourth line of the San Jose Sharks. And then a nice job by Gaudette on the entry. You can hear from up here Celebrini yelling that he was coming late from a change. And he had the presence of mind to make that little play to Celebrini, who had a great shot.
2: We've got a break in the action with 4:26 left in the first period. Our broadcast is coming to you from the United Center in Chicago. We'll be back with the Sharks leading 1-0 over the Blackhawks on the San Jose Sharks Audio Network. Sharks 1, Blackhawks nothing. 4:26 to go in the first period. Face off in the Chicago zone. Celebrini goes up against Frondell. And off the draw, it's Will Smith at the near side grinding it out. Worked it free, Celebrini. Nice job to reach out with the stick and hold on to it, but nobody really there in the slot to get it to him. And instead, here come the Hawks. 2-on-1 developing, moving into Hayev. Faked the pass and shot the puck. That's a nice stick save by Askarov.
3: Great job by Askarov, making himself look big and being aggressive.
2: Now the Sharks move back the other way. Mukko Madulin jumps in deep. He walks into the corner, left it there for Smith. Centers in front. Now the chance, though, for Chernyshov to shoot the puck. He carries to the near boards, feeds in the corner to Smith. Back to Celebrini, fires. That's a fantastic six save by Spencer Knight off Celebrini's bomb from the near side. Lifted out by Chicago. They're going to try to win the race. Mikheyev gets by Orlov, moves in semi-break, goes to the backhand. And another nice save by Askarov as we have the stoppage of play. And it looks like there might be a penalty coming up. Dmitry Orlov was getting back there against Mikheyev.
4: Has been awarded for hooking from behind.
2: So a penalty shot coming up for Chicago. This will only be the first penalty shot against the Sharks, only the second one involving San Jose all year. Your thoughts?
3: Yeah, I don't. That's not worth penalty shot.
2: I didn't think it was either.
3: That's a penalty, but not penalty shot.
2: So Mikheyev gets a penalty shot, 1-0. Sharks over the Blackhawks. Fans here in Chicago have something to cheer about. Their team has lost four straight games. And it's been a rough go here in Chicago. 0-4-3 in their last seven at home. Becheev, who's dangerous against the Sharks, moves in, shoots, stick save made by Askarov. No goal. And so the Sharks keep it 1-0 with 3:38 to go.
3: Oh, that was, I thought for sure it was Deeking. He tried to go five hole. Great job by Askarov holding his ground.
2: So as I mentioned, Ty Dellandrea had a penalty shot for the Sharks earlier this season that was not successful. But right here, Ilya Mikheyev gets one. And it is stopped by Yaroslav Askarov. Gotta love that. So San Jose's already killed off a penalty and now stopped the penalty shot. And they lead 1-0 with 3:38 left in period number one. Off the faceoff now, behind the Sharks' net. Grabbed by Dickinson, swings it ahead. It got to Toffoli on the left wing, but as he gains the offensive zone on the left, he's checked away pretty neatly there by Wyatt Kaiser. He's looked pretty impressive to me this year for Chicago.
3: Yeah, he can scoot.
2: Down the left side come the Hawks into the zone. Burakovsky twisting, throwing the backhand pass across. Rinzel in front, had a man in front. Green for the deflection, but it went off the backhand side of his stick and wide. To the point, Kaiser the drive. Save Askarov, and that trickled dangerously to his right to an open spot. But the Sharks gobble up the puck and manage to clear it out. And San Jose will get the quick change here as they get fresh skaters on. Dickinson coming off, Ferraro coming off, and we've got Desharnais and Cagnoni out there defensively with 2:50 to go in the first. Shot 7-3 in favor of the Sharks. They lead 1-0 on that goal by Mario Ferraro. Up the left side come the Blackhawks pushing back. Sam Lafferty moves into the Sharks zone, drops it into the left corner. And he's ridden off the play there pretty nicely by Luca Cagnoni. Cagnoni thinking about offense here, but the Sharks banking it up to center. Wenberg sends to the middle, but Eklund couldn't get it. Pass a little bit ahead of him. Fed back the other way by Chicago. This should be icing. Crosses the goal line. It is icing against the Blackhawks. Let's pause 10 seconds for station identification on the San Jose Sharks audio network.
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2: I'm Dan Rusinowski along with Jamal Mayers. 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Face-off drop, Sharks leading 1-0. Blackhawks win the draw. Teravainen to Slaggart. Slaggart, the Notre Dame product, moving from right to left. Got hit there by Sherwood as he slips by across the San Jose line. Neither one of those guys got the best of that, to tell you the truth. The Slaggart goes to it in the corner. Loses on a stick check. Cagnoni knocked it free. And now, a really nice job by Wenberg to do some nifty stick work to get away from Slaggart and get things regrouped for the Sharks. Cagnoni, nice little move around the forechecker. Got it ahead to Eklund on the right. Gains the offensive zone, but ran out of room when Korchinski was able to knock it aside there for Chicago. So it's back down the ice into the Sharks' end. Uh-oh, Mukko Madulin very nearly gave it away. Cagnoni, realizing a man was coming on him, protects the puck against the boards. And now Zach Ostapchuk gets involved, and Mukko Madulin digs one free. Penalty coming up here, looks like against Chicago on a retaliatory. And so Mukko Madulin will drop it off to his left as the extra attacker coming on. And the fans aren't going to like this with a minute 20 to go in the first period. Here comes Macklin Celebrini moving down the right wing across the line. Puts on the brakes on the right boards. Sends down low. Will Smith lets it go behind the net. Blackhawks touch up. And we get the call as referee Pierre Lambert saw something happen in there with that little confrontation behind the net. And we get a break in the action too, as we have a 1-0 Sharks lead over Chicago on the San Jose Sharks audio network. Well, that was an interesting confrontation behind the Sharks' net. Zach Ostapchuk drawing the penalty. Connor Bedard getting a two-minute cross-checking call at 18 minutes and 49 seconds. And because of that, the Sharks are on the power play.
3: Yes. Great opportunity here for the Sharks with a minute left. I'd rather have the power play now with a minute left in the period than all this nonsense about fresh ice. This is when guys are engaged, ready to go. Excited to see what Luca can do on this PP.
2: Luca Cagnoni out there on one point with Macklin Celebrini on the other. Wenberg gets the draw. Knocked back by Will Smith to Cagnoni. He's going to try to get it back to Smith. Maybe not the best of place for Smith to get it back there because the coverage was pretty well taken by Green and he shoots all the way down.
3: Yep.
2: So now Cagnoni will drop it back to Macklin Celebrini. Long pass ahead. Tipped in the direction of Cagnoni. That was a set idea by Wenberg on the left wing side, but he just missed making contact. Now Smith across the line, trying to digging it in. Loses control of the puck. Blackhawks kind of standing up at the blue line. They steal it, and Crevier shoots it all the way down. So nothing doing so far.
3: Yeah, I get a little bit frustrated here for the power play guys, but they'll get resorted.
2: We're in the final minute of play in this first period. Sharks on the power play. Here they move to center ice, across the line, Celebrini. Deeks to his left, feeds to Smith. Sends it back to Wenberg. Cross ice, Cagnoni on the right point. To Celebrini on the right half boards. He stick handles down in the corner. Hangs onto it. 17 seconds left as he feeds across the ice to Smith. Back now to Cagnoni. He holds the puck. He turns it backwards there to Wenberg. And now to Celebrini at the near side with 8 seconds to go. Wenberg on the point. Cagnoni now feeds to Smith across the ice. Looking for Celebrini. Batted away by Chicago's Alex Vlasic. And that'll be it for period number one. But the Sharks will have a power play for a little bit in the second period, as that penalty on Bedard still has some time left, and San Jose with a 1-0 lead at the end of one.
3: Great job by the Sharks coming out ready to play. Askarov was sharp, and they got a 1-0 lead because of it.
2: We are at the United Center in Chicago. A goal from Mario Ferraro, assisted by Kiefer Sherwood at 8:09, made it 1-0 Sharks. And then a penalty shot awarded to Ilya Mikheyev of Chicago at 16:22. But Yaroslav Askarov came up big and stopped it all. Shots on goal in the first period. San Jose 7 and Chicago 3. Once again at the end of one, it's the Sharks 1 and the Blackhawks nothing. Back in a moment on the San Jose Sharks Audio Network.
6: This broadcast is presented by authority of the San Jose Sharks, solely for the private, non-commercial use of our radio audience. Any publication, reproduction, retransmission, or other use of the descriptions and accounts of this game without the express written consent of the San Jose Sharks is strictly prohibited.
2: A good start for the San Jose Sharks. They outshot the Blackhawks 7-3 and got a goal from Mario Ferraro. And on the other side of the ice, Yaroslav Askarov stopped the penalty shot. 1-0 San Jose at the end of one. Let's go to the Sharks dressing room where Michael Misa is waiting to chat with Jamal Mayers.
3: Hey, Michael, I thought you guys had a good period, a road period, like similar to the last game against Nashville, and getting pucks behind their D and then holding on the pucks in the offensive zone.
7: Yeah, no, absolutely. I think we came out, you know, fast. It's good to see, and we just got to continue to do that.
3: And so tell me a little bit about your line mates and playing with Colin Graf and what you guys are trying to accomplish. It seemed like you guys are doing some slash support indirect through the neutral zone, and it seems like you're going to be able to, a couple times you almost got behind their D.
7: Yeah, no, I thought we had a couple good chances there, and like you said, that's kind of our plan, was just to, you know, try to get behind their D, pressure them as much as we can. So, we're going to continue to do that.
3: And what dimension in watching a young guy like Luca Cagnoni, what does he bring to the table? It seems like he's such an offensive guy, jumps up in the play, makes a lot of those offensive reads that the very few guys can make.
7: Yeah, no, he's great, great at him. Glad we, you know, called him up here for the last couple of games. He's been great so far, and you can tell he's such a, you know, smooth player, and he brings a lot with his offensive game, and we're lucky to have him.
3: Well, good luck the rest of the way.
7: Thank you, appreciate it.
3: Well, that was Michael Misa. The Sharks are up 1-0 after one. 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
2: Welcome back to Chicago. As I always used to say back in the old days, this was the only city in the entire National Hockey League where hockey fans didn't think of the internet first when they heard the letters WWW. However, that has since changed with history, and it just so happens that I was out during that last commercial break and saw Danny Wirtz, the majority guy with the Blackhawks, holding court with members of the media, since this is the last game of the regular season for the Blackhawks, and so he is facing the questions right now in the press box.
3: Yeah, I'm sure there's probably a lot of people wondering what the plan is for next year. It's a team that's been out of the playoffs at the bottom of the standings for a couple of years in a row now, and I'm sure they're anxious to get out of it.
2: Of course, the Sharks have not been to the playoffs since 2019, but it's definitely a different feel after this season where the Sharks are headed, because it's not necessarily out of the tunnel yet, but you can see definitely a lot of light.
3: Oh, absolutely. If you think about it, the Sharks were not technically eliminated until game 80. They had a fantastic push, and we're so close to making the playoffs, and these are the lessons learned. This is the scar tissue that you develop as a player and as an organization that helps you propel you to the next level.
2: I was talking to Ryan Warsawski about this on the Coach's Chalkboard show today, about the idea that when you talk to Stanley Cup champions, They don't talk about the glorious moment when they're handed the cup. That's certainly something that they'll remember forever. But they talk more about the games they lost in playoff situations or a certain play that they missed at game 24 of the regular season that made a difference later on. Is that pretty much the standard way that the player thinks about his game?
3: Well, I would think that you, when you do finally win and you go through the trials and tribulations and the grind of what it takes to actually win, you do think back to the losing. You do think back to the lessons. And you know, to me, I don't really call it losing. I call it lessons, because that's where you get the scar tissue. You get that feeling that you hate losing that helps propel you to that next level.
2: Well, I was talking also about that very topic to the head coach of the Chicago Blackhawks.
8: He scores!
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1: Productive in the same sense we'll tonight, and as I talked earlier, try to take those important steps forward.
2: Well, you take that from the last seven road games for the Sharks at 2-4-1, outscored 30 goals to 12. You could feel pretty down about that, but then again, you look at that game against Nashville and the way that they responded against a team that had beaten them 15 straight games. From a Sharks point of view, other than what you just heard from the Blackhawks head coach, things again very positive.
3: Yeah, I think there's recency bias perhaps, right? So, and that's the thing, you want to leave the organization, the powers that be that make decisions on where the direction the team's going next year. You know, the Sharks had a great outing against a team that was desperate at home in Nashville and absolutely dominated that game. Yeah, it got close near the end, but I felt like they really put their best foot forward competitive-wise and really showed each other that, you know, let's not waste a great season and waste how well we've played and the lessons we've learned. And so, you know what? It's helping them take that next step. And I think it's so important that these younger guys and on the Sharks realize it, see it, and actually go out and do it, because it's going to help them a year from now when you're playing meaningful hockey.
2: It also makes you really excited about what the possibilities for Macklin Celebrini are when his teammates all get into that mode as they learn, because he's there already. 44 goals, 68 assists, 112 points, only 2 points behind Joe Thornton on the all-time list for the Sharks for greatest season ever. His last 10 games, he has 9 goals and 7 assists in those last 10 games, and he's plus 10. Now, compare that to Connor Bedard. His last 9 games since he scored his 30th goal of the year in Philadelphia, no goals, 6 assists, minus 15, even strength.
3: Yeah, they're not even... To think that they were talking about them in the same sentence in November, this hockey season, when they were talking about Team Canada, and you and I would talk about it, and we would both agree, it's not even close. So we knew before everyone else knew, because it took time. Then people started to realize, wait a second, it's not even close. It's not even, they're not even in the same stratosphere. Yes, Connor Bedard is a very good offensive player. But if you're talking about all-around player, leader, a competitor, a guy who's going to drive you and take you to hopefully a Stanley Cup, it's not even close how far ahead Macklin is than Connor.
2: It really is something, and of course the rest of the North American continent got a better idea of it when he went to the Olympics for Team Canada, but maybe the major reason for that is because the Sharks are in the Pacific time zone, and so it's 10:30 at night when everybody in the East is watching. They fall asleep, but now they started staying up late to watch this kid.
3: Absolutely, and you should, and you would, because, you know, like I tell my son who's aspires to one day get there, it's watch the players that play the right way. Don't watch, no offense, don't watch Bedard. Watch Macklin. Watch the way he plays a 200-foot game. Watch his shifts, and you'll see what competing looks like, what effort looks like. And it's not always perfect, but I'll tell you what, he's a guy that you could follow, and he's a guy that leads by example.
2: Well, it's not just your 13-year-old son. It's Michael Misa, too, who's only 5 years older at age 18. And I think he is watching Macklin Celebrini every day, because I've seen his defensive posture improve quite a bit.
3: Yeah, I think it's a great example for Michael to realize that being responsible defensively doesn't come from taking away from my offense. Macklin is showing that. He's equally responsible defensively. Yeah, it takes more effort, but it has not for a second taken away from his offensive production.
2: Well, you hear the horn. That means the players are coming back onto the ice here at the United Center. And when we come back, we'll have the second period of play with the Sharks leading the Blackhawks 1-0. This is the San Jose Sharks Audio Network. For the second period here in Chicago, I'm Dan Rusinowski along with Jamal Mayers. We'll be on the air tomorrow at 4:30 for the final game of the regular season as the Sharks travel to Winnipeg tonight to face off against the Jets tomorrow. 1-0 Sharks off the faceoff. Blackhawks.

0: Sharks win the draw, and they dump one back down the ice as it goes across the Sharks' goal line. Remember, the Sharks beginning the second period on the power play with Connor Bedard, finishing out the final 35 seconds or so of his cross-checking call. Settebrini cruises across the line, moves to the left board, speeds down low to Smith, whips it back to Macklin near side, over to the right point, Cagnoni stops, gives to Wenberg, near side boards, Settebrini to Smith in the corner, off the boards back to Wenberg, 20 seconds left in the power play as Cagnoni chips it over to the far boards. That's Settebrini trying to get it, fighting for the puck, poking at it, nice keeping by Cagnoni, and a really good pass to Wenberg, near side Smith, in front by himself, score! Tyler Toffoli gets his 20th goal of the season in spectacular fashion. What a keep-in by Cagnoni on the point, and the Sharks have a 2-0 lead.
1: Oh, so many good things to highlight. Cagnoni doesn't panic. He mishandles the puck at the blue line, but what does he do? He finds the soft area. Maybe there was communication there to Wenberg, and then it goes straight through the box all the way across. What a great, crispy pass from Will Smith to his buddy Tyler Toffoli, who collects it and outweighs the goaltender. Unbelievable play, outweighing the goalie, Spencer Knight, and Chicago, putting it in the back end.
2: Chicago, a challenge to play for offside.
0: Uh-oh. Blackhawks are challenging the play for offside. Oh, man. If Tyler Toffoli gets his goal taken away here, that'd be too bad. We have 19:17 left in the second period. 43 seconds in. And right now they're going to look it over. You think he's good? Is he offside?
1: It might be.
0: Oh, boy. That would be awfully unfortunate. It's right. His skate is right on the line.
1: I almost wish his skate was in the air because it's harder to tell.
0: Yeah.
1: Because it's on the ice, it makes it look like it may be offside.
0: Well, we'll get to figure it out in a second as it looks like the officials are about to make their decision. And here it is. Let's hear it.
2: After reviewing the play, at 19:43, there was offside. Therefore, Charlie Dyson will return with no goal.
0: Okay, Tyler Toffoli's got to stay at 19 goals. So unfortunate because Luca Cagnoni made such a great play. And he wouldn't have gotten an assist, by the way, on the play. But that was the key part of the goal.
1: But now the time goes back to the original time on the entry. And they still have time on the power play here.
0: Well, that would have been absolutely sweet if it had counted. But unfortunately, it doesn't count. And right now, they put the clock back to 19 minutes and 43 seconds remaining in the period. And that means a little extra time remains on that Bedard penalty. And he's still seated inside the Blackhawks penalty box.
1: How much time's left on the power play?
0: Well, it's going to end at 49 seconds of the second period. Right now we're at 17. So you got about 30 seconds. They don't have a penalty clock up here.
1: All these, the biggest scoreboard I've ever seen.
0: Oh, I know.
1: And
0: they don't have a penalty clock.
1: How's it tell you how much time's left?
0: Once they start the clock, they'll probably put it up there. It's pretty obvious the people running the scoreboard aren't in broadcasting. Right now, William Eklund having a chat with linesman David Brisebois about that last play. And I think we have a delay here because they want to make sure they get the time right.
1: There we go.
0: And now we're ready to start.
1: 32 seconds.
0: Yeah, 32 seconds left on that penalty on Bedard. Off the faceoff, Blackhawks win it. And they try to shoot it ahead. Alex Vlasic got it out of the zone, but the Sharks take over. 25 seconds left in that power play opportunity for San Jose. Here comes William Eklund in across the blue line, stick handling it forward, throwing it to the right boards to Sherwood. Behind the net, Eklund. Now Misa in the corner. He'll drop it back near side. Chernyshov's got to hustle to get it, and he does. But the Blackhawks steal it from Misa in the corner. That's a pretty good play there by Crevier to shoot it all the way down.
1: Yeah, a little bit of a mishandle by Misa, unfortunately. Unable to get that puck to the point.
0: And so, the penalty is over on Bedard. He's back out there, but here come the Sharks with a power play influence. Bedard cherry-picking at the Sharks line, hopes to get it back. Misa going in there against Winzel and steals the play. He has it on the right wing. He's checked by Teravainen, but Misa took away what could have been a good scoring chance for Chicago with Bedard coming out and hanging out at the Sharks' blue line, hoping for a pass. Instead, it goes all the way down for the Hawks, and that is icing against Chicago. 18 minutes, 49 seconds to go in this second period. Both teams are 0-for-1 on the power play. And by the way, power plays on Sharks Audio Network broadcasts are brought to you by Power Business Technology, copiers and printers for your office needs.
1: Well, an unfortunate play there by, because it was such a nice play offensively for Tyler Toffoli to get to 20 and then get it taken away. He'll just have to get another one tonight.
0: Yes, he will. Off the draw, cleared out to center ice. I think I might have to save my call of that and just give it to him in case he gets it later. Back behind the goal line. Fed up the boards in the Shark zone by the fourth line. Barkley Goodrow checked off the play by Kaiser. Got a hand pass there against the Blackhawks. I tell you what, every time I see Wyatt Kaiser, I'm impressed by some of the things that he does. He's a really good young player.
1: Yeah, he kind of reminds me of maybe a little bit more offensive than Mario Ferraro, but similar size, not overly physical, but, you know, can hold on to pucks, can skate himself out of trouble. Smart defenseman.
0: Played college hockey at the University of Minnesota Duluth. He played there for 3 years before turning pro. Was a third-round draft pick of Chicago, and this is his fourth National Hockey League season, so he is gaining in experience. Off the faceoff, dumped in by Blackhawks hockey. Sharks 2, Blackhawks nothing. Make that 1-0. The second goal taken away on the right wing side. It is Smith trying to gain the zone there, but loses on a stick check. Blackhawks send it back to the Sharks line. Dickinson fans on it. Bertuzzi recovers. Bertuzzi for Chicago moves into the Sharks zone, but he runs into traffic. Settebrini and Chernyshov chip it out to Smith, and Smith hangs on to it for a second and then drops off for a speeding Settebrini down the left. Cross the line to Smith. To the slot. He shoots just wide of a net. Big night for Smith. The entire town of Hinsdale is here tonight as his mother's family lives in that area. Came to the game today wearing a Chicago White Sox 1914 World Tour t-shirt on, as his great-great-grandfather, Charles Comiskey, owned the White Sox for all those years and had a park named after him. Here's a headman now, Settebrini to the blue line, looks for Smith on the right, behind the back pass, Chernyshov moving in, stopping it, back for Settebrini. He shoots, that's off the stick of Del Mastro, who was right there with Settebrini. Smith was in front of the net, but the puck deflected out of play.
1: And just a great job on the entry by Settebrini. He's unable to collect that puck, and I really like to see Chernyshov try to shoot that one. I know the defender was in his way, but if you're able to get that puck through, really hard for Spencer Knight to pick that up late like that.
0: Looks like Sam Dickinson's getting some repairs there from Will Leonard, the Sharks trainer, as the faceoff will be dropped inside the Blackhawks zone. Misa holds his man off. That causes the puck to go to Toffoli. He backhanded to the point, but it bounced on Desharnais, and he's going to have to race back to his own zone to get it without an icing. Fed behind the net, Cagnotti swings it around. Poked out of the zone by the Sharks. Nice little play by Misa to get it ahead, but it bounced on Toffoli too. And the Blackhawks recover it. Burakovsky turns at the red line, fires across the left wing side. And he's behind the red line. That's an icing call against Chicago. That's just one of those little details that could help the Sharks right here.
1: You know what? I was a little bit surprised that Askarov didn't leave the net, but it was a brilliant play by him not to, because it would have negated the icing. He smartly stayed in the crease, and the Hawks were called for icing.
0: Face off to the right side of Spencer Knight. Wenberg out there with Sherwood and Eklund, Cagnoni and Desharnais on defense. Puck dropped. Blackhawks Green wins that draw on the near boards. Nice slip away by Del Mastro. Knocked it to center ice. Tipped by Donato to the left. And it's Burakovsky moving across the Sharks line. Lead pass for Donato, who is trying to sneak behind the D. That's a great defensive play. A reaction by Alex Wenberg to just get his stick out and knock it aside. In front of the net, chance for Burakovsky from Donato. Stick to side. Rebound behind the net now to the far corner. And Burakovsky moves away from Wenberg. And he feeds the puck across the ice. Del Mastro moves to the circle. Shoots one right on. And Askarov drops to his knees and makes the save.
1: Well, good defensive positioning. Everything to the outside there. The D in front. Luca Cagnoni and his big partner there, Desharnais, do a tremendous job boxing out. And Askarov does the rest. Smothers that shot and allows no rebound.
0: Sharks 1, Blackhawks nothing. San Jose yet to get an official shot on goal in the second period. They had 7 in the first period. Blackhawks have had two so far here in the early going in the second on Askarov. Connor Bedard is out there taking the draw against Ostapchuk, but now Connor Bedard gets thrown out, and Frank Nazar will step in. Nazar is going to get the draw. Bedard to the point. Kaiser holds it, shoots it. Save Askarov, and he hangs on. 16:26 left in the second frame. Sharks with that first period goal by Mario Ferraro. And we've got enough time for me to remind everybody that Sharks 365 members have the exclusive ability to customize their experience through unique benefits like ticket exchange, substantial discounts on food, beverage, and merchandise, and much more. Go to sjsharks.com/sharks365 and find out what it's all about. Sharks get the draw down the ice in front of the net. It's fed there to Ostapchuk. The puck is flipped by the Blackhawks over the glass and out of play. That's going to be a delay of game over glass penalty. What a job by the fourth line to draw that call.
1: Yeah, just to bring it, starts in the defensive zone. Ostapchuk wins the faceoff. The D have a plan to come up the strong side. Both wingers slash support, putting pressure on them. They get the puck behind the net. A great play by Gaudette to bat it out front. And then inadvertently, Connor Bedard knocks that into the netting. And the Sharks go back on the power play.
0: Bedard back in the penalty box. 2-minute call. Delay of game over glass. So his second penalty of the game. He's going to maybe go for the hat trick in that department. We'll see. Let's see if the Sharks can take advantage on this power play from Power Business Technology. Copiers and printers for your office needs. 1-0 San Jose. Blackhawks shoot one all the way down after playing catch with it. And back to get it now. Luca Cagnoni takes the tip from Celebrini. Cagnoni moves it out, slides on the right to Foley, drops it back to Smith, now to Celebrini with speed across the line, veering to his right, looking for Smith, but that is broken up by Ilya Mikheyev, and the forward shoots one all the way down for Chicago. Defensive change for the Blackhawks as they put out some fresh skaters. Here comes San Jose's power play led by Celebrini. Sharks 1, Blackhawks nothing. Celebrini crosses the line, flicks to Toffoli, takes it back. Little drop pass there to the boards. Held in beautifully by Wenberg, put it off the boards, but that's a good check by Kaiser stepping up on Toffoli, and the Sharks regroup. Moving back in, it's Wenberg. Thing sending it across the ice to Celebrini off the right corner boards. Slides it back, but he missed his man, and the Hawks clear. Just a couple of disconnections there. 50 seconds to go on the Bedard penalty for delay of game over glass. Second unit coming out for the Sharks, and William Eklund leads the way out. A little drop pass, Chernyshov to Misa. Speeds down the right for Chernyshov, who races into the zone. Backhands around the boards. Fed across the ice by Sherwood to Orlov. Feeds it down low. Misa's got it. Puts it off the defense. Score! Michael Misa! On the left circle, was dropping it toward the slot, put it off the defense, and it snuck through Spencer Knight. That's a power play goal, and the San Jose Sharks are on top, 2-0.
1: You know what I really like about this play by Michael Misa is that because he's a left-hand shot, he makes sure his feet are above the goal line. Now he puts Spencer Knight on notice. He tries to pass it out front. It inadvertently goes off the defender's stick, perhaps even a couple skates in front, and then through the five-hole of Spencer Knight. But that play does not happen if Misa isn't alertly above the goal line with intention to take that to the net.
0: Smart play by Michael Misa, who picks up his eighth goal of his young season. He had no goals in his previous 15 games, going back to his last goal on March the 15th in Ottawa. But nobody's complaining about the way he's playing. And in fact, that is a nice reward for what you termed as a very intelligent play. So it's 2-0 Sharks. Misa's eighth of the season. That's a power play goal. Here are the Sharks looking for some more. They're across the Blackhawks line. On the right side, Gaudette chips it down low. Ostapchuk in back of the net. Makes the move on Korchinski. Angles it off the right boards. Mukha Madunum is there. Stick handles. Throws off the left corner board. Taking it, Gaudette. He's bodied up by Slaggart, but racing in, it's Goodrow in the left corner. He slides it off the boards. Held in by Orlov. Sends it across the rink. There's Mukha Madulin to the middle of Ostapchuk. He stick handles with it into the circle. Turns away from Korchinski and throws it back to the point. Sent behind the net, but it's off of the stick behind the goal. Gaudette couldn't play it. Blackhawks able to clear. And the Sharks are back to control with that 2-0 lead. Here's Orlov feeding it ahead. Sharks on the change. Here's Toffoli back out, tipping it in the offensive zone, giving chase. Blackhawks back to get it, and it's centered in front to Misa. Tipped it on goal. That was off a great pass by Toffoli. Save made this time by Knight. Toffoli feeds back to the point. Ferraro cross ice off the stick of Dickinson, unfortunately. And so Toffoli and Dickinson scoot back to their own zone. And Sam Dickinson put it off the boards. Here's Misa with it, moving right to left. Across the line, shoots one toward the goal. Wide. That's going to pinball all the way back to center ice. It'll be Ferraro and Dickinson recovering it there. Sent ahead to Foley. Trying to slide it over to Misa. Gets it across the line into the corner. Now it's Graf and Misa fighting for it. They got it back to the point. Dickinson cross ice. Ferraro the drive right on net. Save made. Loose puck on the rebound of the Blackhawks defense. Slide it into their goaltender Spencer Knight to cover up. 6 minutes, 59 seconds gone by in the second period. A goal by Michael Misa. His eighth of the season. Gives the Sharks the 2-0 lead here in Chicago. We'll be right back on the San Jose Sharks Audio Network. Official word on that Michael Misa goal. It's his eighth of the season. The assist going to Dmitry Orlov and Kiefer Sherwood. So a couple of notes, Jamal. Sharks have the 2-0 lead with 6:59 gone by in the second. Kiefer Sherwood's got two assists. Assists on both goals. And Dmitry Orlov now has a career high number of points. And so he's doing the job they asked him to do when they signed him to a two-year contract.
1: Yeah, good on him. He plays the game the right way. He plays hard. He's helped mentor a lot of the young defensemen. And he's a great teammate, always right there for everybody.
0: Tonight is his 948th National Hockey League game, so next season he'll be right there to get to number 1,000. Off the faceoff, Luca Cagnoni makes a nice move, throws to the corner, fed in front by Eklund, trying to get it to Wenberg, but Kaiser got a stick on it and batted it away. Eklund digs it free from Kaiser, spins a backhand pass toward the slot, and now he steals the puck as the Blackhawks deflected it, but he can't make the play. He was influenced away from the puck. Down the right side, the Blackhawks trying to recover. San Jose leading by the score of 2-0 with 12.5 remaining in this second period at the United Center. Sharks back-to-back check. Two assists for Sherwood. He's got the puck, lugs it out. Feeds it on the right for a breaking Eklund. Moves across the line against Del Mastro. Close in front of the net. There's Wenberg. Got it on the backhand. Where is it? It was batted toward the net dangerously, and it ended up going just wide.
1: Yeah, that almost went off his D-partner's chest and into the net.
0: Unbelievable. Kept in by the Sharks. Cagnoni playing confidently. Delayed penalty coming up against Chicago as the Sharks put the extra attacker on. Desharnais to Eklund near side. Cross the ice. Deflected. Blackhawks touch up. And we have the penalty call. So exactly 8 minutes gone by in period number two. This will be the third power play for the Sharks in this game. And Ryan Donato, the former Shark, is on his way to the penalty box. A two-minute tripping penalty.
1: Yeah, another opportunity for this power play to make amends. Goal was called back. It still got that good feeling, though.
0: Power play number three stepping on for San Jose.
1: They're electing to go start with the second unit.
0: Why not?
1: They did just score.
0: They did score. Misa got it from Orlov and Sherwood. And so Misa is out there now. Sherwood, Chernyshov, Eklund, and Orlov, the other players. Power plays from Power Business Technology. Copiers and printers for your office needs. Off the draw, it's cleared all the way down by Chicago. San Jose, over the course of their last seven games coming into tonight, two for their last 14. That's about 14.3%, and they'd like to do much better than that. Chernyshov leads their way in. Second unit beginning the power play. He lugs to the corner, checked by Vlasic. Nazar worked it free. That's cleared by the Hawks.
1: Yeah, the Hawks penalty kill is second in the league. Not surprising that one of their assistant coaches, Mike Pekka, was one of the best penalty killers when he played.
0: They scored a shorthanded goal last game. Ryan Green got it in the 5-1 loss against Buffalo. Sharks setting up on the man advantage now. Minute 16 to go on the penalty. By the way, that penalty was not tripping. It was kneeing against Ryan Donato. As the play is worked free by the Sharks to the point, Eklund gets it back now from Orlov. Now Fedden close in front for Sherwood. One-time shot, Fedden front, Chernyshov had a diving stop by Spencer Knight as Sherwood, Chernyshov looked like he had an empty net. He shoots toward the goal again, blocked. Another opportunity, Eklund and gets the shot away, blocked over the glass and out of play. Oh, so close for Igor Chernyshov.
1: Oh, he hit the side of the net. Yeah. He can't believe it. He had an empty net. And he just absolutely healed it and went off the side of the net. It was kind of in a bad spot. I think if he one-times it,
0: off
1: he
0: the post.
1: Scores.
0: Right on the post. Boom.
1: Oh, my goodness.
0: Now
1: Spencer Knight was on the other post. He had a yawning half of the net to shoot at that. If you give him 15 of those,
0: he'll
1: he's
0: score
1: 14 in.
0: You bet. Now Cherney takes a seat on the bench to think about it. He has goals, by the way, three of them in the last two games. Had two in Nashville. Just really coming along well.
1: Yeah, you know what? That second unit is moving it around really well, and I'm sure it got under the skin of this first unit. They're going to want to make a point here.
0: Off the draw, though, the Blackhawks shorthanded guys have it. Alex Vlasic turns away there from Luca Cagnoni and drops behind his own net. Spencer Knight back to get it, but Wenberg in there to forecheck on Vlasic, knocking it free. Blackhawks content to have this happen, as now it's just barely cleared back out. This could be trouble. Luca Cagnoni diving, getting a piece of the puck, and taking a shorthanded chance away from Nazar. He had mans on the left. Here comes Wenberg moving in. Trying to go to the net. Nice job by Wyatt Kaiser to get back and reach behind Wenberg and knock the puck into the corner. 18 seconds left in the penalty against the Blackhawks. Donato in the box for Neen. Celebrini sitting up on the point, holding onto it, sliding it over now. Cagnoni to the far boards, takes a pass back now from Smith, back to Smith on the right side, back to Luca Cagnoni, feeds down low to Celebrini, into the slot, knocked away by Kaiser, penalty is over as Will Smith picks it back up for the Sharks, looks for Celebrini, but it's batted away and just out of the box is Donato. He skates away from Celebrini, getting back Cagnoni against Donato. Donato trying to poke it home, penalty coming up against Luca Cagnoni. They're going to call him for holding as the touch was made off the save by Askarov. And Cagnoni's a little surprised by that, but he's heading to the box for the first penalty against San Jose tonight. And so we've got a break in the action. This broadcast is coming to you from Chicago and the United Center. 9:46 to go. Sharks 2, Blackhawks nothing. This is the San Jose Sharks Audio Network. Well, after this game, the San Jose Sharks will go out to the plane and fly out of Midway and head to Winnipeg. We'll be on the air tomorrow at 4:30 Pacific time for your drive home from work or your last half hour at the office. Sharks and the Winnipeg Jets, the NHL's version of West Side Story, tomorrow in Game 82 of the 82-game schedule. Getting a weather report, as we always do in Chicago. Apparently a big storm is brewing, so the flight will be maybe a little bumpy.
1: Same as last night. There's a thunderstorm going on, and there's a... raining, what do they say? Raining cats and dogs?
0: Yeah.
1: It was really raining.
0: It was?
1: Night. Oh.
0: I got in and got to bed before that happened at about 11:30. The rain was starting to fall when I got back to the hotel. Having a great dinner with some family out here.
1: Nice.
0: Off the faceoff. Blackhawks have the power play. They score about 17.2% of the time. Hawks throwing it around near side. They have really struggled on the power play at home, though. They are 0 for their last 21. In this building, Rinzel gives over to Lardis, near side, shoots to the net, stick save by the goaltender Askarov, pardon me. And Burakovsky got the rebound back. Rinzel, left point, right shot, throws it across the ice, intended for Lardis, knocked away by Barkley Goodrow, and the puck stays to the outside. Blackhawks hold on to it. 9 minutes to go, second period, sent to the slot, one-time shot, save made by Askarov. That was off of Donato, rebound flip wide by Chicago. Oh, cleared out all the way down by Barkley Goodrow.
1: Just a great job by Barkley Goodrow on the wall there, sealing the wall and then getting it off the wall, getting the clear. Just a tremendous couple saves right in front of the net by Askarov.
0: Looked sharp so far. Here come the Hawks back in, led by Frank Nazar. He had a goal and an assist against San Jose earlier this month. Nazar's cross-ice pass went off the stick of Wenberg. Bedard recovers. Sends it back near side. Nazar. Rink-wide toss to the corner. Teravainen. Backhands it around Wenberg's reach. Got it back to the left point. There's Bedard exchanging with Teravainen. Moving to his right. Shooting the puck. That hit a teammate and ricocheted away. Teravainen holds it in. 30 seconds to go in the Sharks power penalty kill. Teravainen behind the back pass. Now it's sent near side. Frondell a chance. That went off of Ferraro wide. Anton Frondell. Big presence so far. Throws it across. One-time shot by Nazar. Blocked. It went wide. Penalty time almost over. Frondell back to Bedard, who wants the puck. Slides over far side. Sent to the slot. A couple of passes. Now it's Nazar far side. Back to the point to Bedard. He hangs on. Dishes. Frondell tips in front. Knocked wide by Teravainen with the penalty expiring. Bedard keeps it in. Penalty is over. Bedard cuts behind the Sharks. That centering feed. Knocked away and flipped out of the zone by Colin Graff. Cagnoni's penalty is over. He's going to influence the play in the neutral zone to slow things down a bit, and that caused a turnover, and the Sharks get the change, and it's poked down the ice, and San Jose gets fresh skaters on.
1: Great kill, and best killer was Askarov in that penalty kill.
0: That's exactly what you like to see as the Sharks hit the near sideboards, poked to the middle of the ice, but knocked down back to the near sideboards again. Crevier shoots it into the Sharks zone. Knocked down by Askarov. Fed it off to his left, but Slagert forechecking with Mikheyev got it loose. And Celebrini handed it to Mikheyev from Chicago behind the San Jose net. But he couldn't make the play. Good check by the Sharks to set up Celebrini. Now Macklin gets the puck on the right side and gets against Alex Vlasic one-on-one. Crosses the line, whips it rink wide, looking for Will Smith. Batted away by Slagert. And the Blackhawks clear. Seems like the Blackhawks have done a lot of video scouting because they've seen what Celebrini's trying to get it to Smith there.
1: Yeah, you're right. And I think that maybe forcing it a little bit too much. Wanting to use the width of the ice, I understand it. But sometimes you just got to get that puck below the goal line.
0: Right now, here's Ryan Donato to the Sharks line. Loses on the stick check. Sharks recover. Ryan Donato's had an interesting year against the Sharks. 2 goals and 2 assists the last time San Jose was here on February 2nd. And since then, he's got 2 goals in 25 games, including one against the Sharks earlier this month. Bodies flying around a little bit. Fans respond to that as the Sharks get it back in the neutral zone. They lead 2-0 with 6:08 to go in the second here in Chicago. Sherwood's got a pass across the rink. Nice job. Got it over to Wenberg. Walks across the line. Slides it for Cagnoni, but the puck went through his skates. And so he's going to have to pivot and get back defensively quickly as the Hawks take over. 5:50 left on the clock. Sharks pull Cagnoni off. They got Orloff and Mukka Madulin on now. And up front, the Misa line jumping back out there. Blackhawks skate left to right. Burakovsky across the line. Loses on the check to Toffoli as he fumbled the puck. So San Jose takes over in their own zone. Head man by Orloff to Toffoli to Graf on the left. Crosses the line to the middle. Looking for Mukka Madulin, breaking in from the point, but it went off the backhand side of his stick. Loose puck. Graf gets it, turns, throws it toward the net wide. Rebound, Mukka Madulin in deep. Centering pass. Here comes the shot to the net by Graf. He didn't get all of it, and it was knocked away.
1: What a pass by Mukka Madulin through the seam.
0: Behind the net, Graf again fighting for it. Fed it back to Orloff. Orloff under pressure. Sends the soft pass down the boards. Good read by Kaiser to get in front of that and knocked it out of the zone. But the Sharks get it. Here's Toffoli down the middle. Cross the line. One-on-one against Korchinski. Has to turn to the right boards and dump it behind the net. Needs to get off on the change as the Sharks need to get that Ostapchuk line out there. Here comes Chicago up the left side. They need a change too. So from the red line, Korchinski dumped it in. Dickinson sends up the near boards. Now it's poked out by Gaudette. Knocked it to center to Barkley Goodrow. Gains the zone. Feeds on the right. Here's Ferraro. Cross the line. Lead pass. A little too far for the Sharks to take. Behind the goal line. Around the boards it goes. Teravainen able to start to skate it to the middle of the ice. He stick handles. Flicks on the right to Rinzel. Carries up to the Sharks line. Met by Dickinson's check, so he dumped it in. Gaudette got it to Dickinson near side. To Goodrow. On the boards. Feeds to the middle. Now here comes Ostapchuk. Carrying it over to the left board. It's got bumped by Rinzel, so at the red line, he dumped it in. We've got 4:12 left in this second period. The Sharks leading 2-0 with the shots 11 apiece. Blackhawks skate quickly into the Sharks' end. Landon Slagert bodied up a little bit by the Sharks' Cagnoni. Puck loose, batted down there by Del Mastro. Now the play over to the far boards, and Lafferty, one against two, beats one behind the San Jose net. There's Slagert and Lafferty working for it. Lafferty checked by Desharnais far side. Gets a little help from Cagnoni. Smith reaching for it, can't get it. Held in. Del Mastro moving into the slot. Runs into Cagnoni's check. And that's a nice stick handling move by Smith to dish it off to Celebrini. 2-on-1 developing with Chernyshov. Here's Chernyshov getting the pass, and it's off his stick. To Celebrini behind the net, though. Macklin's got it. Stick handles, feeds it out. Here's the shot by Orloff. Save. Rebound off the skates of Chernyshov. And the Blackhawks survive to fight another day. Bounce down the ice by Chicago as they get to center. It's not icing. It's back behind the Sharks' net. Both teams changing now as the play goes on. A little pressure by Bedard, but Mukka Madulin skated away from that. Fed it forward. Celebrini ahead of the red line tips it all the way down. And the Sharks complete the change now to get that Wenberg line back out there. And Wenberg intercepts it. Slides a soft one to the left boards. And it's Eklund sending it across the rink to Wenberg. Feeds it back to the point. Mukka Madulin throws to the goal. And there was Eklund. He tipped at it, but it was knocked away by Spencer Knight. Vlad Bedard the other way for Chicago. Into the Sharks zone. Nice toe drag. Moving toward the slot. Taken down by Mukka Madulin. That's a tripping penalty against the Sharks. Drawn by Bedard. And Chicago will have the power play when we come back. 17-16 gone by in the second period. Tonight's game is coming to you from the United Center in Chicago. The score, the Sharks 2, the Blackhawks nothing. 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Let's pause 10 seconds for station identification. 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
0: 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Penalty on Mooka Madulin for tripping at 17:16 of the second. Sharks leading 2-0. Off the draw, Blackhawks power play has it. Bedard on the point, dishes off near side. Nazar, he spins away from the check of Ferraro, holds the puck right circle, gives to Teravainen at the near side. He moves it up the board, stops about halfway up, drops into Bertuzzi, looks for a man on the point, intercepted by Ostapchuk, and he clears.
1: Great job by the forwards, understanding where their two-on-ones are and taking away the seams.
0: But here's Nazar moving back in. Bertuzzi in front, looking for the tip from Frondale, knocked away, and check out. Wenberg moving up the right side, nearly falling, regaining his balance, moving down the right side shorthanded, and just delaying some more time in the offensive zone.
1: Just you could easily have called a penalty on Nazar there along the boards against Wenberg, but he holds his ground and does a great job protecting the puck.
0: Blackhawks have a minute to go in their power play. Teravainen and Bedard push it forward. Now down the left, it's Bertuzzi. He comes across the line, drops it off for Bedard. Bedard and Bertuzzi, both 30-goal scorers this year. They feed it across the ice, but Lardis couldn't get it. And it's back out to center ice. 45 seconds left in the tripping penalty called against Mooka Madulin. And here is Burakovsky moving left to right for Chicago. Into the Sharks zone. Turns away from a check. Slipped it over. Now it's fed to Lardis in the slot. In front. Poked on goal by Donato. Save made by Askarov. Rebound near boards. Fed to the left circle. Burakovsky to the point. There's Rinzel with it. Sends down low to Lardis. Gets it back on the right point. Backs it up. Feeds it rink wide. Burakovsky skates down into the circle. Looks for a man. Green side of the goal. That's a nice tip by Desharnais. Couldn't clear it. It's now we're down to the final minute of play in the period. Last 10 seconds of the power play. Burakovsky shoots. Blocked in front by Wenberg. Poked out of the zone. Nice push ahead by Graf to keep it away from Lardis. He moves down the left side. Gets into the zone. And is basically out of gas. But he dumped it back behind the net. What a job.
1: Yeah, really, really good job.
0: Back to even strength for the Sharks for the final 30 seconds of the second. And here come the Hawks moving in. Donato bodied off the play there. Moves off. And they score. Well, kind of a broken play. Sam Rinzel trailing the play after Donato lost it, knocked it off of Askarov and into the net. And I'm wondering if there's going to be any kind of the discussion about this goal. I don't think so, because there was some contact, but I think it happened maybe after the puck went in, with Ryan Donato bodied up there by Orlov moving toward the front of the net just as Rinzel shot the puck. Doesn't look like goaltender interference to me.
1: No, that's an unfortunate goal. It's on the short side. Askarov doesn't have his body in the correct position. There's a hole there in his hip, not sealing the post properly, and the puck ends up behind him.
0: And what's really too bad is that was right after the Sharks held off the Blackhawks. That was a nice tip by Donato in front, and a really good save by Askarov before that.
1: Yeah, and 29 seconds left in the period.
0: Now Sam Rinzel is going to get credit for this goal for Chicago. The youngster's getting his fourth goal of the season. Blackhawks defenseman, one of the number one draft picks that the Hawks have. He was drafted 25th overall in 2022 as he's spending his first full year as a professional here out of the University of Minnesota. He is a Gopher. Final 15 seconds of the second period has the Blackhawks trying to get back even. Sharks ahead by the score of 2-1. 8 seconds left in the period. Cedebrini leads it toward a breaking man in front of the net. Now a shot by Orlov deflected wide. And that went out of play with 1.4 seconds left in the period. They'll check the time clock to make sure it's right. But the Sharks do have an opportunity here to win the draw and get one shot toward the net.
1: Yeah, there's enough time here to win it back and get a shot, especially if it's able to have a one-timer. But we'll see what they elect to do here.
0: Cedebrini will step into the circle against Nazar. Nazar played for Ryan Warsawski in the World Championships last year when they won the gold medal. And Celebrini just giving his team a little bit of an extra break here.
1: I think
0: and they're checking the clock too.
1: Sorry, with just a 1.5 seconds, I'd like to see Orlov line up on the line as well, closer to the hash mark. There's no fear for the puck to go down the other end.
0: Now, depending on how much time's left, too much time to pull the goalie here?
1: A little bit too much.
0: Just a little too much? You can't really trust it, can you?
1: Especially if it becomes 1.6.
0: Now, they're talking about it right now, just examining the clock. They want to get it right. This is good for the Sharks to get their guys rested.
1: Oh, yeah.
0: So no problem there. They're making sure it's 1.7 seconds put on the clock. Celebrini will take the draw, but Nazar wins it, and that's it for the second period. Pretty exciting hockey. Shots are 13 apiece for the Sharks and the Blackhawks after 40 minutes of play. And only if they could have gotten away with those last few seconds, they would have had a 2-0 lead, but Sam Rinzel's goal at the 19:30 mark makes it a 2-1 game. And it's still anybody's contest, so we're headed for an entertaining third period.
1: Yeah, I thought the Sharks dominated for the most part that period and did a good job on the kill. Unfortunately, they weren't able to keep them off the score sheet. Allowing a goal is never a good feeling with less than a minute left, but regroup and come back out to win a hockey game.
0: Official word on that goal is Rinzel's fourth from Donato and Burakovsky at 19:30. That makes the score the Sharks 2 and the Blackhawks 1 at the end of two periods of play. Shots on goal in the second period, 10-6 in favor of Chicago. So totals for the game after two, the Sharks 13 shots and the Blackhawks also with 13. We'll come back. Our second intermission is beckoning, and we will have it for you right after this on the San Jose Sharks Audio Network. Welcome back to Chicago. So far, so good for Sharks hockey. In spite of a little blip at the end of the second period, they lead the Chicago Blackhawks by the score of 2-1. In the first period, Mario Ferraro scored his first ever goal against the Blackhawks in Chicago, getting his seventh goal of the season, beautifully assisted by Kiefer Sherwood, and the Sharks were on the way. A penalty shot was issued to the Blackhawks at 16:22. Ilya Mikheyev came in and tried to go five-hole against the Sharks' Yaroslav Askarov, who came up with a nice stop to keep it 1-0 at the end of one. Then on the power play, the Sharks went with the second unit. Michael Misa converted by putting it off the goaltender in the defense and in. Dmitry Orlov now has a career-best number of points as he picked up one assist, and Kiefer Sherwood, his second assist of the game, made it 2-0 San Jose. But in the waning seconds of the second period, the Blackhawks got one. Rinzel firing it toward the slot from a severe angle, putting it off of Yaroslav Askarov. There was a little bit of thought at the end that there might have been a challenge for interfering with the goaltender, but Ryan Donato did not arrive there on time, so it didn't really affect it. Donato and Burakovsky assisted, and so it was 2-1 Blackhawks. Time now for our second intermission check-in as Drew Amenda steps over from the TV side, and it's always an exciting game here in Chicago. Blackhawks have announced that Kyle Davidson, their general manager, has been signed to a contract extension that was announced just between the first and second periods, and there was a big news conference over there. It looked like Danny Wirtz was talking to the media.
4: Yeah, that's he was, and he was had everybody gathered by the popcorn machine. Everybody was excited to learn that. Kyle Davidson trying to do what Mike Greer has done, which is rebuild a storied franchise, a franchise that the Sharks...
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4: When you look at the game tonight, it's been stop and start to start the second period. Then it started to get some flow. Both teams are giving the puck away. Their puck management for both teams is not the best. Goaltending, we saw Yaroslav Askarov be absolutely outstanding for the power plays against, the penalty shot. You're not going to like that goal that went in?
0: No.
4: But then you could just point at Spencer Knight, and you don't like Michael Misa's goal on the power play going in. So,
0: but you do also like the save that he made on Donato's tip just before the goal went in.
4: Absolutely. And the chances that they had on the power play were very good chances, especially that last one. And Yaroslav was the best penalty killer.
0: By the way, that's exactly what Jamal Mayer said, by the way, in his analysis, so it equals exactly what you're saying. How about Mario Ferraro on that penalty kill when Cagnoni took the call for holding? Ferraro was on the ice for the entire two minutes of the penalty kill, which I didn't realize until I looked at the sheet just

0: now.
1: Yeah, well, they couldn't get off because the pressure was all in the zone. It's the long change. And Mario's smart, though. I mean, he's not like he's running around going crazy and overly aggressive. He's very smart now in his penalty killing. We watch practice all the time, and we watch them work on the penalty kill and power play all the time. And he stops and talks to the coaches, wants to talk about, you know, if it goes there, where do you want me to go? He's very attentive to what he needs to do. But I don't care who you are, I don't know how good a shape you're in, and Mario is in fantastic shape. 2 minutes out on the penalty kill is very, very tough.
0: That's a lot of huffing and puffing. Yeah. And the Blackhawks have not scored in quite some time on the power play in this building. In fact, they are 0-for-3 now on the power plays. That means that they are 0 for their last 24 in this building on the man advantage, which kind of is weird to see given the fact they got a couple of 30-goal scorers on the team.
1: And they run, actually, like, you look at the chances they had tonight. They love to run plays at the net. They go for those shot passes at the net, looking for a deflection in front. Askarov's been really good. You got Connor Bedard, who's an outstanding shooter and goal scorer, and you don't have that production that you're hoping for. It's kind of funny how that works, but when you look at Colorado, one of the best offensive teams. They are plus whatever they are now, 100 and something, and their power play is not very good at all.
0: Which is crazy.
1: Crazy nuts, yep. So it's funny how that works. I think sometimes teams try to get too much finesse in their game on the power play.
0: Drew, I want to point something out. We've been noticing this all year, but it's gotten even in an increasing basis as the season has gone on. I'm looking off to my right, and there's all kinds of Blackhawk jerseys in this building, but there are a lot more Sharks jerseys than we've seen in quite some time. And here, I'm just looking at this right now. There's a Celebrini. There's another Celebrini. There's a Smith. And who's next to Celebrini there? There's another Sharks jersey. Is that a Chernish? Who is that? I can't quite see.
1: Celebrini. That looks like an older one. I'm not sure who that one is.
0: Yeah, that definitely an older jersey
1: now
0: there.
1: Now they got one in the... You got people in the hat.
0: But there's another Celebrini.
1: Yeah, over there. But we see it all the time.
0: Isn't it incredible?
1: And we see it in warm-up gang more than anything.
0: A lot of signs.
1: So when they open the doors, you have got people flooding that area right around the Sharks, the entire zone of the San Jose Sharks where they're warming up. You've got kids, you've got young girls, you've got some young guys. They're all got Celebrini or Smith or Eklund, and they're holding up the signs, wanting pucks, but just wanting to see that they're new heroes. And, you know, this year, they've really started to become North America's team.
0: Well, look, I'm looking over in the corner. There's an Askarov jersey over there,
1: there you go.
0: A black third jersey that Cali Finn won, number 30.
1: Yep.
0: I, the fact is that because of all of the attention, and certainly because of what Macklin Celebrini has accomplished with the Canadian Olympic team and so forth, there are a lot of people that say that the Sharks may not be their favorite team, but they're definitely their second favorite team, and we'll take them.
1: Yeah, absolutely. I mean, the thing that you're seeing with the Sharks, and the reason why they're so exciting, is because we have exciting young players. And when the Sharks are playing their game, they're a fun team to watch. And Celebrini and Smith and Eklund and Graf and Misa and Dickinson, the young guys, and Chernyshov, the young guys are going to be with the Sharks for a long time, and hopefully take them back to where we used to be, which is one of the top teams in the league. And the early returns are very positive.
0: Well, let's appreciate the third period. We'll see you after the game.
1: Okay, buddy.
0: That is Drew Amenda making his way back to the television booth for our third period of action. The score at the end of two is the Sharks 2 and the Blackhawks 1. It's not decided yet here, folks. The third period's going to be great. We'll have it for you soon on the San Jose Sharks Audio Network. Ready to go for the third period here in Chicago. Game number 81 for the Sharks. Tomorrow we'll be on the air at 4:30 Pacific time from Winnipeg with the Sharks and the Winnipeg Jets. But this tonight is the final game of the Blackhawks season. With the score 2-1 San Jose, you know Chicago is going to push as hard as they can to get back even with that young team trying to learn something tonight. But the Sharks aren't going to feel sorry for them. Nobody feels sorry for the Sharks. And they've got Yaroslav Askarov in goal to our left to start this third frame, as we have Macklin Celebrini, Will Smith on the ice, along with Igor Chernyshov. Back on defense, it's Dmitry Orlov and Shakir Mukhamadulin. The Blackhawks start with Bedard, Lardis, Nazar, and Vlasic on defense with Crevier. In goal to our right, it's Spencer Knight. Off the draw, Celebrini wins it. And he has it himself from the red line. He shoots one in. Behind the net, Spencer Knight makes the stick stop, left it for his defense. Sharks forecheck. They keep the puck in play for a second, but it's stolen by Bedard. And the Blackhawks get it out to center ice. And that's when Celebrini got back defensively on Bedard and did not allow him really to make a play. Bedard works it free from behind the net. Centering feed for Lardis. That's a shot that is blocked in front of the net on its way in. It did not get to Askarov. Celebrini turns as he gets the pass in the middle, slides it out to center ice. Macklin on his way back toward the Sharks bench on the change is Chernyshov going in. The last guy out there against Crevier. Walked behind his net, backhanded around the boards as he was checked, and Vlasic able to clear one out. Good start for the Sharks here in the third, but now Bertuzzi steals one. Gets it across the Sharks' line, intercepted by Askarov, and he poked it up the right side, and Sherwood snaps to the middle, and here's Eklund and Wennberg moving across the line. Wennberg sends to the slot, but that's intercepted by Bertuzzi. Back the other way comes Frondell. With speed down the right, cross the line, loses on the stick check to Dickinson. The Sharks take it back and hurry it up the ice. It's poked to front, to center. Now Eklund across the line, behind the back pass to Wennberg. Cross the ice, Ferraro the shot, tipped in front by Sherwood as he went down. And it went wide of a goal. Now it's Eklund whipping it rink wide off a Blackhawk stick, and that goes up over the short glass. And a souvenir for a lucky fan at about row six.
2: Oh, they weren't paying attention. That could have been very dangerous over there as that puck tripped up and fan gets the puck.
0: Now somebody's very lucky to have it. She's got a Blackhawk sweater on, so she's happy. It's right now the faceoff coming up deep in the Chicago end. The Sharks putting out Misa, Graf, Toffoli. Tyler Toffoli thought he had his 20th goal of the season earlier in this game, but it got taken away after a coach's challenge that was successful.
2: He'll have to get another one.
0: And here come the Blackhawks. Burakovsky goes to the attack. Got across the line, forced by Toffoli, taken away. Misa has it. Kind of fan on the backhand play. He was trying to get it across the ice to Graf. Instead, it's deflected back into the Chicago zone. Head man there by Donato to Green. Carries over to the left wing boards, cross the line. Little drop pass and a one-time shot by Donato. Trickles wide. Off to the corner. Fed to the slot, Burakovsky. And a shot with an empty net for Green. That hit the side of the goal. So that's the second one this game. One for the Sharks, one for the Blackhawks that should have been in and wasn't.
2: Wow.
0: Ryan Green can't believe it. Had the whole net.
2: Yeah, Askarov was very aggressive and thought maybe he was going to shoot that one, slid it over, and he missed the entire wide-open net.
0: Behind the net, Luka Madulin's got it for San Jose. Banks went off the right boards, but he couldn't get it out, so the Sharks are behind their own net again, and Orlov takes a look as he retreats, and he couldn't clear it out, intercepted by Slager. He exchanges passes, but now it's taken away. Could be a chance for Gaudette down the right. Doesn't have his legs moving quite well enough to get around Korchinski's check. So the Sharks take over. A little sloppy here to start the third.
2: Yes.
0: San Jose on the right side. Gaudette couldn't play it. Back the other way, Frank Nazar moves into the Shark zone. But Luka Madulin aggressively got over there, knocked him off the play. Lardis tries to center. Batted back by the Sharks. Now it came around the far boards. And Del Mastro the shot at the point, wide off the end board. Sharks recover it. Celebrini's out there. He's a one-man breakout. Gets to the red line, pushes it forward, but his backhand pass knocked aside. Luka Madulin getting off the ice quickly on the change as Bedard goes to the attack into the Shark zone. Stops on the right boards, back to Nazar on the point, fires one wide, rebound off the end board. Bedard fanned on it, and the Sharks break out. Smith gets the head man on the left wing side. He moves into the zone. He slides to the right. There's Celebrini, fans on the one-timer. It comes across the ice. Can Smith get there? No, the Blackhawks block it, and here's Bedard. Moving to center. Down the left side for Chicago. Into the zone. Centering play. Score! Louis Crevier on defense was racing down the right wing while the entire Sharks team seems to be mesmerized by Connor Bedard. A perfect backhand pass went right through the legs of the Sharks defense. And Crevier, getting underneath, tips that one home to tie it 2-2.
2: Well, looks like an innocent play, but that's just a tremendous backhand sauce over two sticks to Crevier, who kind of chips it, maybe misses half of it, but gets just enough to go over the shoulder of Askarov and hit the back bar as that puck kind of just lands as he goes to one-time it.
0: Goal number six for Louis Crevier, and that was just a great play by Bedard. It really was. So Bedard's got 1 point. Celebrini has none. Not that that matters to Macklin. All that he cares about is the score of the game. And don't forget about that disallowed goal for the Sharks. That was apparently scored by Toffoli earlier. 2-2 the score. As the Blackhawks get credit for that goal. As we mentioned, Louis Crevier from Connor Bedard. Here are the Sharks skating left to right, trying to get back on the lead. Dumped in there by the Sharks' Cagnoni. On the near boards, it's put back to Cagnoni. He shoots one right on goal. That's a good shoulder save. Rebound picked up and pushed out by Chicago.
2: Oh, great instincts by Cagnoni as he finds himself in the middle of the ice, coming straight down the middle, gets a great pass from Wennberg. Just can't beat the goaltender.
0: I like what I'm seeing, I'm telling you. He has a good instinct when he's got that puck on his stick and when he does, when he's also in the offensive zone. Here's Desharnais back inside the D zone for San Jose. Cagnoni thought about getting off, but he stays out there for a couple of extra seconds. Now here's Misa moving left to right across the line. Loses on the check to Kaiser. The Sharks have fresh D out there. As here comes Burakovsky down the right side. Checked up the puck by Toffoli. Poked the puck to Misa. Feeds it across the rink to the near boards. Off the boards, it's taken there by Mukka Madulin. Got it forward up to the blue line. Dumped in deep by Graf. And there's Rinzell, who's got one goal for Chicago, back behind his own goal line. Sam Rinzell circles back away from the forecheck of Graf. 5.5 gone by in the third period. 2-2 the score here in Chicago. Final game of the year for the Blackhawks. And game number 81 for San Jose as they will travel to Winnipeg for tomorrow's matchup against the Jets. We'll have all of it for you right here on the Sharks Audio Network. As Del Mastro holds in. Checked by Graf. Nice steal by Colin Graf. Comes out to center ice. Pokes it forward, but it's intercepted. Back the other way, Teravainen across the Sharks line. Drop pass. Here's Korchinski, a drive. And that is kicked away by Askarov. Head to center ice. Ostapchuk on the ice with Goodrow and Gaudette. They lug it down the ice. Center feed right out in front. Ostapchuk can't turn and shoot it. He got it to Ferraro, who goes in deep. Poked behind the net by Goodrow. Fed around the far boards, but the Blackhawks are there. They lose it. It stayed in the zone for a second, but it's deflected out. Long pass ahead. Down the right side, Ostapchuk gains the offensive zone against Korchinski. Backhands into the offensive zone. Body check by Gaudette against his man, Del Mastro. Now it is Del Mastro poking it away from Ostapchuk. And the Blackhawks' Bedard is racing out with speed. Here comes Bedard across the line. Tries to do it himself. One against three. He couldn't get against the second and third guy. It's Desharnais that chipped it away. Out to center ice, the Sharks clear it. San Jose needs a line change here. Good interception by Desharnais off the boards, but a pass for Celebrini knocked away. Bedard against Celebrini one-on-one. Connor Bedard centering it out in front. Chance for Alex Vlasic. Hold, shoots, and a save by Askarov. Rebound tossed to the net. Another block. Rebound behind the net. Blackhawks pushing as hard as they can. Remember, this is their last game of the season, and it's also in front of the home crowd. Bedard to the point. Vlasic the shot. Save. And Celebrini tips it away from the goalie and races off with it. 3-on-2 developing for the Sharks. Chernyshov on the right. Back for Celebrini. Looks for Will Smith breaking in. But the puck broken up instead by Chicago. Blackhawks setting up now on the attack. The other way. Bedard across the line. Great back check there by Chernyshov to knock it away from the Blackhawks' best player. And the Sharks take over again.
2: Yeah, really good job by Chernyshov. Comes back. Cagnoni got caught up the ice, but Chernyshov came back and, stopped that from being an odd man situation.
0: That's taking care of your teammates there as the Sharks couldn't clear. Eklund couldn't clear it out. Rinzell kept it in. Thrown to the net by the Blackhawks. Knocked aside. Rinzell near side. He's got a goal today. Tries to feed to the slot. Checked away. Wennberg starts to move it out. Skates and protects it. Lead pass Eklund down the left side. Across the line. Tried the shot toward the net, but it was blocked. And the Blackhawks pick it up. Here's Bertuzzi out to center, down the left. End-to-end action here. He got as far as the Sharks' line. Ferraro checked it away, but the Blackhawks take over puck possession with 11:50 remaining in regulation, and the score, 2-2. Wyatt Kaiser now moves out of his zone. He stick handles up to the Sharks' line, chips it forward. He needs to get off the ice on the change, it looks like, so he dumped it into the corner. Down went one of the Sharks in a confrontation. Gaudette Wennberg getting up a little slowly. Here's Ryan Donato in the slot shooting it. And that's a big stick save by Askarov. Rebound kept in. Another chance. Del Mastro feeds in front. And they score. Well, Ryan Green got behind the Sharks' defense, just like Crevier did. He put his stick down. The play was flying to the right side, and he tips it by Askarov. The Hawks lead 3-2.
2: Now that's just a tremendous pass to Green, as he all he has to do is put some weight on his bottom hand and direct that into the empty net. Just a smart heads-up play by Del Mastro as he circles the wagon.

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1: The score, the Blackhawks 3, the Sharks 2. This is the San Jose Sharks Audio Network. Official word on the go-ahead goal for Chicago. Ryan Green's 12th of the season. He now has a two-game goal scoring streak as he had the shorthanded tally on Monday here against Buffalo. Ethan Del Mastro and Andre Burakovsky get the assists. And how about Ethan Del Mastro? That is his very first assist of the season.
2: Pretty nice assist.
1: Nice job to get that right there. And checking it out, it is his 7th National Hockey League point.
2: He knew what he was doing. Came around, circling the wagons. Wasn't looking to shoot, was looking for sticks. He noticed that Moore was on the right side, so he gave him virtually an empty netter.
1: Off the faceoff, whipped to the slot. That's a pass by Bedard. It was kind of rolling or bouncing, and Nazar didn't get all of it and kind of fanned on it, put it wide. Blackhawks 3, Sharks 2. You think about two things in this game if you're a Sharks player. That is, one, the goal they took away from Tyler Toffoli, but the other one, that goal near the end of the period when the Blackhawks got on the board from Rinzell.
2: Yeah, that was a tough one.
1: Here come the Sharks trying to make up for that. They dump it to the offensive end. Barkley Goodrow feeds behind the net. Gaudette fighting for it, can't get it. Neither can Goodrow. That's Kaiser knocking it away, and he lifts it out for Chicago. Glove down by Mukko Madulin, just ahead of the red line. Sends a backhander across the Chicago line. And we are down to 9:50 remaining in the game. 3-2 Chicago. Rinzell back behind his blue line, goes to his partner Kaiser. Sends it ahead, Bertuzzi to the red line, checked. Tosses it forward, a little bouncer, but back to get it there are the Sharks. Chernyshov feeds a backhander on a reversal play, but that's a nice read by Bertuzzi to steal it. He's checked by Celebrini, but got it back. Crevier in the point, score! At 10:32 of the third period, the Blackhawks break it open a bit. Louis Crevier getting his 7th goal of the season, 2nd goal of this period. Blackhawks 4, Sharks 2, with traffic in front.
2: Yeah, this play all happens because you get beat out of the corner. And Luca Cagnoni gets beat out of the corner by Bertuzzi. Bertuzzi lays that on a tee. I don't think there's much of a screen. Astrov's got enough time to pick that one up. Unfortunately, he goes to the far side.
1: So two goals for Louis Crevier to give the Blackhawks people some hope. Hawks lead by the score of 4-2. Crevier has never had a two-goal game in his career. He's got one tonight. Blackhawks now will try to build on their lead. Is off the draw. They move it up to the Sharks line. And Sherwood kind of tumbles to the ice in a collision with Donato, but he stays out there. It's deep inside the Sharks zone. And at the near side, Sherwood will move it out. Here come the Sharks moving in. Misa going for the net, trying to slide it over to his left to Eklund. Couldn't get it to him. That's kind of a mini two-on-one there on that play. And the reason why it was because of Misa's speed. He's got it, throws it down low. Behind the net, that's Sherwood poking it away from danger. Holds the puck, angles it off the boards. Shot by Desharnais. He was looking for a tip in front. Went wide. Rebound. Eklund shoots. Glove save made there by Spencer Knight. That might have been the easiest save he's had all night.
2: Yep. I would just like to see Desharnais walk the line a little bit there. Have possession of the puck. Use that high ice. Look for the forwards as they come around the corner.
1: 8:25 to go in the third period. The Blackhawks lead the Sharks 4-2 here in Chicago. Back to the United Center in a moment on the San Jose Sharks Audio Network. 8 minutes and 1 second to play in the third period as we get back to action. Looks like we're going to get a penalty to Chicago. And believe it or not, it's going to be Connor Bedard going in.
2: Third penalty of the game.
1: Oh, yeah, three penalties for

0: Connor Bedard. I thought you were saying number three got it, and I said Keith Magnuson isn't here anymore.
1: No, it's his third minor penalty. I know. Granted, one was an unfortunate redirection to the netting, delay a game. But here's the opportunity for the Sharks.
0: They have to score here, I think. On the power play, brought to you by Power Business Technology. Copiers and printers for your office needs. That penalty on Bedard is for slashing. So the Sharks go on the power play here for the fourth time. Off the draw, Wenberg's got it. He holds on to it in the right corner, moves up to the circle. Watched closely there by Mikheyev. Turns away from him, dropped it back. Cagnoni fires, blocked by Mikheyev. Held in, Smith. Tried to pass it back to the point, it was chipped away. Cagnoni just saved the breakaway by backhanding it over to Celebrini. He leads it for Smith, but has to take it back. Whips to the slot, and Wenberg the drive, and it's wide. Kept in, Celebrini feeds back Cagnoni. Quick stick handling move to Smith. Dumps it behind the net. Poked at there by Wenberg. Fed over by Toffoli. Back to Smith. Now Tyler Toffoli's got it. Slides for Smith. Knocked away there by Mikheyev, and it's all the way down.
1: They are super aggressive penalty killers. You've got to move that puck and use the bumper more often.
0: Here come the Sharks out. Celebrini leads the way. Minute to go on the power play. Celebrini gains the zone. Gives to Smith on the right. Loses on the stick check to Del Mastro, who's very quietly having a pretty strong game for Chicago.
1: Yeah. We talked about their D in the beginning of this game. They're very underrated.
0: Blackhawks toss it to each other in the penalty kill. Back in their own zone. And the Sharks look like they want to get that second unit out there with 40 seconds to go on the man advantage as the Hawks finally shoot it all the way down. 6.5 remaining in the game. Sharks need this one. Cagnoni will drop it backwards and head to the bench. Here's William Eklund moving left to right. Tries to split through. Got it to Sherwood on the right wing. Throws to the front of the net. And Mikheyev blocked that. Chernyshov drops for Misa. Checked. Worked free by Misa. Misa fighting for it. Mikheyev getting back on him. Worked it loose for Chicago. They can't clear. Kept in. Chernyshov, Orlov, Sherwood, Chernyshov. Shot. Blocked. And the rebound goes behind the net. Cleared by the Blackhawks all the way down. Crevier got it the length of the ice.
1: What a nice play by Sherwood as he collected that puck in the bumper and slid it over to Chernyshov, who tries his hardest to fight that one off with the one-timer.
0: Bedard's penalty is over, but here comes Orlov into the zone. Loses the puck, trailing the play. Gaudette shoots, and the goaltender got a little piece of it. Would have gone wide anyway. Can the Sharks keep it in? Not this time. Bart Ferraro, who has a goal tonight, backs to his own blue line. Gives it to his partner at the moment, Orlov. And Orlov's pass misses everybody. This should be icing. It will be against the Sharks with 5:39 to play in the third. Blackhawks are out shooting the Sharks 23-16 in this game. 16 shots against this team, just not enough.
1: Yeah, it's just going to have to push back here. Only 5:39 remaining. We've got to think with a two-goal deficit that Ryan Warsawski is talking with his coach is about, okay, when are we going to pull our goalie? When's a good time to do this?
0: Now it looks like he and Brian Wiseman are exchanging some thoughts on that now as we are back to action here in the third. 5:25 to go on the clock. San Jose chips it down the ice. Another icing call coming up here. Ostapchuk tried to beat it, but Rinzel got back to get the call. After this game, we fly over to Winnipeg, and our broadcast will begin from the home of the Jets, and that will be at 4:30 Pacific time. Never miss a moment of Sharks hockey. Text JOIN to 29631 and get exclusive offers, all things teal, sent straight to your phone. Be the first to know what's happening in Sharks territory all season and all summer long. Blackhawks put it in front. They score! That's Bedard getting it across to Nick Lardis. And again, it's on the right wing side of the Sharks zone. And the Blackhawks on that goal by Lardis take the 5-2 lead.
1: Just a tremendous pass by Connor Bedard as he collects this puck. He's as equally proficient passer as he is a shooter, using his backhand to boot. Straight through and on the stick with some pace, the Lardis, and all he has to do is redirect that to the yawning cage.
0: Nick Lardis, his 10th goal of the season, assisted by Connor Bedard on that play. And so now it's 5-2 Blackhawks. This game is developing into the one that was just like the one that was played here earlier this year. Blackhawks won that one 6-3. In that game, Ryan Donato had 2 goals and 2 assists. In this game, Connor Bedard has a hat trick of penalties, but he's also got a couple of very important helpers. 2 goals for Louis Crevier, 2 assists for Connor Bedard. And the Blackhawks with a 5-2 lead with 4:40 remaining in the game. Sharks look a little stunned here because they had a 2-1 lead.
1: Yeah, they did.
0: Up ice come the Sharks, down the right, Celebrini. Across the line, whips it in the direction of Smith, right through his stick. And taking it back now, here comes the Blackhawk attack. Smith back checking though, took the pass off the skate of his man. And then he missed Chernyshov turning. That causes an icing against the Sharks.
1: A very frustrating shift. Just misconnecting on a couple of opportunities. One off the entry, one on a regroup. And now an exhausted group of forwards is forced to stay out there. They've been out there quite a while, leaning on their sticks. They're going to have to dig in here to get this puck out.
0: Macklin Celebrini is out there. One of the notes about the San Jose Sharks this season that's been different than last season, mostly, is their ability to hold on to leads. When leading after 2 periods of play this year, the Sharks' record is 27-0-2. They have not lost in regulation yet when leading after 2. They were leading 2-1 tonight.
1: Wow.
0: So the Sharks are going to have to try and figure it out. Less than 4 minutes remaining in the game. San Jose is going to need an explosion offensively, but the Blackhawks, Bedard, using that backhand pass again, got it across to Ryan Donato. He's checked by Dickinson in the right corner, but he worked it free. Bedard gets it back near side, tried to toe drag and shoot it there, missed the net. Held in, Rinzel throws it in deep for Chicago. Kaiser pinches in. Blackhawks playing confidently with those defensemen on the point in the offensive zone. Kaiser back skating, gets the pass there from Nazar. Throws it across the ice, but a play to the front of the net knocked away. Barely held in there by Kaiser. Feeds far side. There's a one-time shot on the far boards by Ryan Donato, and that's gloved by Askarov, and play is blown dead. 3:21 to go, third period. The score is the Blackhawks 5 and the Sharks 2. We'll be back on the San Jose Sharks Audio Network. 5-2 Blackhawks, 3 minutes, 14 seconds to go in the third as we resume play. Blackhawks at the Sharks line. Sam Lafferty, little drop pass. Nice little step up by Wenberg to knock the puck aside. And the back skating at center ice, it's Rinzel tossing it over to Lafferty on the right side of the Sharks zone. He dumped it in deep, got it around the board. San Jose down by 3 goals suddenly with 2:50 now remaining in the game. Wenberg and Desharnais combine to get it out. Eklund ships it down the right side, gets it deep. Rinzel back to get it, watched by a forechecking Sherwood. But the Blackhawks get it around him, and Kaiser moves it out. A toss on the left up to the Sharks line. Bertuzzi slipped away from Desharnais, but ran into the check of Cagnoni. And Luca chips it off the right boards and gets it out. Solid play by Cagnoni to back up his defensive partner there.
1: Yeah, he's made a good play defensively there, using his legs to defend.
0: Sharks start to move it out again. Desharnais banks it off the right boards, knocked it forward. Gaudette down the right, across the line, off the defense, and it goes on goal. It's loose in front. Gaudette poked at it, went wide. Loose behind the net, Gaudette's got it. Stick handles, throws it back toward the point, stopped there by Orlov. Cross ice, Mukka Madulin shoots, blocked by a stick. Gaudette, the angle play. It went right through the crease and off of the goaltender Knight and off wide. Out to center ice, knocked down. Gaudette, good shift for him, trying to reach at the puck, can't quite get it. Mukka Madulin back skating at his own line, and Gaudette's on his way off. Here's Misa on the ice with speed down the right, protecting the puck across the line, sliding it over to Colin Graf, feeds it behind the net. Korchinski gets in the way of Toffoli, and the Blackhawks keep it away. Minute 35 remaining in the game. Blackhawks lead by 3 goals, and the fans anticipating here in Chicago in their last game of the season. Korchinski to center, moves up to the Sharks line, bodied up by Ferraro. Dumped it in deep though. Now it's Dickinson trying to push it ahead. Knocked back behind the goal line again by Misa, and Dickinson will get a second chance to start the breakout. Minute 13 to go. Feeds ahead, Misa. Misa has a goal today. Stick handles across the Chicago line. Slides a soft backhander into the corner. He tried to chip it behind the net there. That was a good idea, but unfortunately, Graf didn't get it. Toffoli does. Stick handle, shoots. Stick save made. Minute remaining in the period. Now it's taken by Graf. Feeds back to the point. Toffoli's changing. Desharnais. Gives it over now to Smith. Smith shiftily moving into the corner. Runs into two Chicago players. Graff is trying to help him out. Worked free by the Blackhawks. And it'll be Burakovsky that skates out with Askarov still in goal to our left. 35 seconds remaining in the Blackhawks season. And in Sharks, game number 81. Alex Vlasic, cousin of Mark Edouard, moves into the Sharks zone as all the fans get up here in Chicago to cheer their team. Here comes Cagnoni on the attack. Across the line, loses on the check. Recovered it with some help from Chernyshov. Loose in the corner, Chernyshov stops it. Throws toward the slot, intercepted by Chicago with 14 seconds remaining in the game. Blackhawks going to play catch with it now as this game is decided. And the fans rising as one man in Chicago to cheer their team to victory as the Sharks beat Nashville on this trip. But the clock goes to zero and there's the horn. Final score, the Blackhawks 5 and the Sharks 2. A tough one for San Jose to take, as for the very first time this season, they blow a second period dressing room lead and lose in regulation.
1: Yeah, that's a tough one to swallow for this Blackhawks team, who were leading the game, completely in charge, and then allowed the Hawks to come storming back.
0: Now the Blackhawks off their bench to congratulate goaltender Spencer Knight, who ended a personal 0-6-2 record in his last 8 games. So he finishes his season on a winning note. The Blackhawks had lost 4 straight games. They had 2 goals scored or less in 6 of their last 10 games, and yet they get 5 of them tonight.
1: Yeah, just an unfortunate third period. And you know what? Testament to the Sharks, they have not given up. They've won every single game this year that they were leading after 2 periods.
0: They lost 2 by OT. They have 2 of those.
1: Right.
0: But
1: not in regulation.
0: Not in regulation.
1: So a disappointing third period, end up losing the hockey game.
0: Once again, the final score. Blackhawks 5, Sharks 2. So the Blackhawks win the season series against San Jose with 2 victories here in the Windy City. And the Sharks with the lone victory at SAP Center in the beginning of April. Blackhawks scored 13 goals in the series in the 3 games, and the Sharks scored 8. We'll be back after this on the San Jose Sharks Audio Network.
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0: I'm Dan Rusinowski, along with my good friend Jamal Mayers here at the United Center in Chicago. It started off as a pretty solid road game for San Jose Sharks action, but it turned into a blowout third period for the Blackhawks as the final score is Chicago 5 and the Sharks 2. Blackhawks with 4 goals in the third period, 2 for Louis Crevier, 1 for Ryan Green, and 1 for Nick Lardis. Connor Bedard, a big part of this effort with a couple of assists. He also had 3 penalties in the game. And the Sharks had 1 goal taken away from Tyler Toffoli during a power play that was challenged successfully for offside. And so, unfortunately, that would have made things a little bit better for San Jose. Yet, for the first time this year, the Sharks lose in regulation after having a second intermission lead.
1: Yeah, just unfortunate. You winning the hockey game 2-0. The tough goal, I think, was the one at the end of the second period with, you know, less than a minute left in the period. And then that third period was not indicative of how the Sharks have played in Nashville and how they played for the first half of this game.
0: Let's pause 10 seconds for station identification on the San Jose Sharks Audio Network.
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0: It's time for the Sharks' instant replay of this contest, won by the Blackhawks 5-2 at the United Center. in the first period. And indeed, the first portion of the game, the Sharks were looking like they were going to have a really strong road effort. They would take a 1-0 lead at the 8:09 mark when Mario Ferraro jumped over, got open, got a pass from Kiefer Sherwood, and knocked one in. A couple of 44s over there. Wyatt Kaiser against Kiefer Sherwood. Kaiser won this battle. Blackhawks have a 3-on-2 developing. Down the left, Nazar across the line. Whips it rink-wide looking for Bedard, but the pass behind him, and the Sharks have a 3-on-2 the other way. Down the left wing side now, Sherwood across the line. Rink-wide. Ferraro the drive. Save, score! Mario Ferraro just tossed it to the net, and it gets deflected home, and the San Jose Sharks lead it 1-0. Great goal by Mario Ferraro, the first time he's ever scored here in Chicago. His seventh goal of the season, assisted by Kiefer Sherwood. Sherwood's first of two assists in the game for Sharks hockey. Then Dmitry Orlov got called for hooking Ilya Mikheyev on what they ruled was a breakaway. We thought it was a pretty good gift to give the Blackhawks the penalty shot, but with the score 1-0 Sharks, it was up to Askarov in the first period to keep it that way. Mikheyev was dangerous against the Sharks, moves and shoots. Stick save made by Askarov. No goal, and so the Sharks keep it 1-0 with 3:38 to go. Ilya Mikheyev trying to go five-hole, but Askarov gave him the space, then took it away. Unsuccessful penalty shot. The first penalty shot against the Sharks this year. Ty Dellandrea had one earlier in the season, and that one also unsuccessful from the Sharks' side. And so here we were at the end of the first period. The Sharks were outshooting the Blackhawks 7-3, and they were leading 1-0. Then they went on the power play in the second period when Connor Bedard got his second of three penalties in the game for delay of game over glass at 3:46. Michael Misa, with the second unit on the ice, made it 2-0. A little drop pass, Chernyshov to Misa. Speeds down the right for Chernyshov, who races into the zone. Backhands around the boards. Fed across the ice by Sherwood to Orlov. Feeds it down low. Misa's got it. Puts it off the defense. Score! Michael Misa! On the left circle, was dropping it toward the slot, put it off the defense, and it snuck through Spencer Knight. That's a power play goal, and the San Jose Sharks are on top, 2-0. That was a nice goal by Michael Misa, a power play tally, his eighth of a year, and his first after going 15 games without a goal. His most recent tally before tonight was on the road in Ottawa on March the 15th. Dmitry Orlov got the primary assist. For Orlov, that's his 37th point of the season. That is a career best for the veteran. And Kiefer Sherwood, his second assist in the game. 2-0 Sharks. Everything looking just fantastic until the final seconds were ticking off in the second period when the Blackhawks got one that maybe Yaroslav Askarov should have had. Back to even strength for the Sharks for the final 30 seconds of the second. And here come the Hawks moving in. Donato bodied off the play there. Moves off, and they score! Well, kind of a broken play. Sam Renzel trailing the play after Donato lost it. Knocked it off of Askarov and into the net. And I'm wondering if there's going to be any kind of a discussion about this goal. I don't think so, because there was some contact, but I think it happened maybe after the puck went in, with Ryan Donato bodied up there by Orlov, moving toward the front of the net, just as Renzel shot the puck. It went in, and there was no goalie interference. Sam Renzel getting his fourth of the season. Ryan Donato, always deadly against his former team, getting the primary assist, and Andrei Burakovsky also assisting. 2-1 the score at the end of two, but the Sharks had the lead, and all season long they had not lost in regulation with 27 wins with a second period intermission edge. It would all change tonight. In the third period, the Blackhawks outshot the Sharks 11-4. Totals for the game, Chicago 24, San Jose 17. Consider those numbers when you remember the Sharks outshot the Blackhawks 7-3 in the first period. The Blackhawks would tie the game at 3:51 of the third period when Louis Crevier would get his sixth goal of the season on a brilliant pass from Connor Bedard. And then the Blackhawks would take the lead at 8:35 when Ryan Green went to the right wing side of the ice, just as Crevier had moments before. Gaudet and Wenberg getting up a little slowly. Here's Ryan Donato in the slot shooting it. And that's a big stick save by Askarov. Rebound kept in. Another chance. Del Mastro feeds in front. And they score. Mm-hmm. Well, Ryan Green got behind the Sharks' defense, just like Crevier did. He put his stick down. The play was flung to the right side, and he tips it by Askarov. The Hawks lead 3-2. Ethan Del Mastro, brilliant pass, his first assist and point of the season. Andrei Burakovsky also assisting on Ryan Green's 12th of the year. That proved to be the game-winning goal, Jamal, and I have a funny feeling the Winnipeg Jets are watching that right side of the Sharks zone because the Blackhawks exploited it twice.
1: Yeah, they did, and it was unfortunate because it looked like an innocent play, but when you get on the wrong side of someone net front and the defenseman, Del Mastro makes a real brilliant heads-up offensive play. Quite shocking to see that it's his first point of the year because that was a great pass to the back door.
0: And so that made it 3-2 in favor of Chicago. Louis Crevier had never scored more than one goal in a single game for the Blackhawks, but he got a second one here off a Tyler Bertuzzi play after Bertuzzi won the puck from Luca Cagnoni. By the Sharks, Chernyshov feeds a backhander on a reversal play, but that's a nice read by Bertuzzi to steal it. He's checked by Celebrini, but got it back. Crevier in the point. Score! At 10:32 of the third period, the Blackhawks break it open a bit. Louis Crevier getting his seventh goal of the season, second goal of this period. Blackhawks 4, Sharks 2 with traffic in front. Another tough one to give up. Bertuzzi getting the assist on Crevier's seventh of the season at 10:32. Chicago leads it by the score of 4-2. Blackhawks would get one more goal. Again, another great assist for Connor Bedard. He assisted with Wyatt Kaiser on Nick Lardis's 10th goal of the season at 14:44 of the third. That made the score the Blackhawks 5 and the Sharks 2. Final shots on goal for the game, 24-17 in favor of Chicago. Blackhawks win the season series from the Sharks, 2-1. Both wins here in Chicago. Blackhawks won earlier by the score of 6-3 on February 2nd, and the Sharks won the lone game at SAP Center 3-2 at the beginning of April. So San Jose now drops back to a record of 38-35-8. The 40-win mark will not be achieved this year, but they've got another chance to finish things off with a flourish as they go to Winnipeg tomorrow to take on the Jets.
1: Yeah, that's the focus. Obviously not happy with the way things ended here in Chicago in the third period. But again, another opportunity, back-to-back nights, quick travel, quick turnaround in Winnipeg tomorrow night.
0: Blackhawks' record is now 29-39-14. They've got 72 points. The Sharks still with 84 on the campaign. That's it for our Sharks Instant Replay. 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
0: At the United Center in Chicago, in front of a crowd of 20,397 fans, the final score is the Chicago Blackhawks 5 and the San Jose Sharks 2. Right now it's time for our three stars. Here's Jamal.
1: Yeah, and the third star, Ryan Green with a goal. The second star, Connor Bedard with two assists. And the first star, Louis Crevier with two goals on the night, including his seventh.
0: We'd like to thank everybody for tuning into our broadcast tonight. Remind you that whenever we're on the ice, we're on the air, too, on the Sharks Audio Network. You can find us on the Sharks Plus SAP Center app. Pipe us into your car with Bluetooth. 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Our statistician for tonight's game was Herman Solomon. The on-site engineer here in Chicago is Bill Karambelis, and our studio engineer at Network Central is Brian Welsh. For my good friend Jamal Mayers, I'm Dan Rusinowski, reminding you of tonight's final score. The Chicago Blackhawks 5, the San Jose Sharks 2. Join us for our next exciting broadcast of Sharks Hockey, the final one of the season. It'll be tomorrow on the road in Winnipeg, a 4:30 Pacific time airtime, just in time for your drive home. We hope you join us then. We thank you for being with us tonight, and we say so long from Chicago.
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1: It's a great pleasure to learn from the San Jose Sharks coaching staff about the jobs that they have, about the perspective that they have in the game, and certainly to learn a lot about the path that they took in order to get to the National Hockey League. With all those in mind, let's meet Thomas Spear, the goaltending coach of the San Jose Sharks. Thomas, it says in the bios that you're from Janesville, Wisconsin, but why don't you fill us in on the actual reality of your path to life?
2: Yeah, so I was born in Indianapolis, but moved to South Florida at a very young age, and started playing roller hockey. And I fell in love with the game. And my dad basically said, if you want to actually pursue hockey, you have to go to the Midwest. So I went to Shattuck for a few years, did that, and then my family ended up moving to Wisconsin when I was in high school. I can't tell you exactly what year it was, but I was in high school, and then that's when Janesville became home for me.
1: Very interesting. Of course, Janesville is where the Jets play these days, the home, the team that's owned in part by former Shark Joe Pavelski. Could you have believed that the growth of hockey has gotten teams of that level to that area and to a lot of other places, including Florida, California, and many other places?
2: Yeah, the growth of the game, it's been wild, especially in, quote unquote, non-traditional markets like Florida, Arizona. I can't wait to see what's going to do in Utah. Wild, how fast the game is growing in those areas. Wisconsin is a hockey hotbed, has lots of hockey, has lots of sports in general, right? It's got the Packers, my favorite team there, in football. But yeah, Janesville, if you saw the rink there, you wouldn't believe that they could fit in a North American League team there, but they've had so much success and tradition that it's a great spot.
1: Well, let's talk about Florida for a second, because that is certainly a non-traditional hockey market. And of course, your connection to roller hockey, because the San Jose Sharks have had a tie to that sport over the years. The old San Jose Rhinos used to play here, and that's where Roy Sommer got his connection to the organization. John Gustafson, who runs the operations at SAP Center, was the goaltender for that team. But what about roller hockey and how young kids who don't have the chance to get on the ice, whether it's financial or whether it's because they live in an area that doesn't have a rink, how does roller hockey help you get into the game?
2: Yeah, exactly that. I mean, when I first started playing hockey in Florida, there was one ice rink, Gold Coast, not Academy, just Gold Coast Arena, around Pompano area, and it was the only rink. It was a one small sheet. We practiced when I started playing around 9. Our practice at were 4:30 in the morning. I mean, it was early because there was just no ice available. And what roller hockey did was get home from school, throw on the wheels, and my buddies, we would play outside until the sun would go down every day, all day, so it was a huge passion, and it's really what drove a lot of success on the ice too. I mean, it's very different, but at the same time, just the give and go concepts are same thing on the ice.
1: But then goaltending has got to be a little bit different in that sport. Did you play goalie in roller hockey, or did you transfer to that when you got on the ice?
2: I did not play. I did not play roller goalie. I just I tried it a couple times, and back then they didn't have rollers on the pad, so it was so different. I couldn't even try it. So, and it was hot. I mean, it is 95 degrees and goalie gear. No thanks.
1: Were you playing outside?
2: Oh yeah. Yeah. Outside, outside all day. We had we basically took over the tennis court and the basketball court and just turned it into a roller hockey court, court. So,
1: It's interesting that you talk about this, because people have started in the roller hockey game, and the fact that they can get out there and play, it seems as if it attaches you to the team. And the story that I'll tell you about is, I don't know if you know this, but back in the 1970s, Emil Francis was the general manager of the New York Rangers. And actually, it was even earlier than that. It was the late 1960s. And it was the old Madison Square Garden in New York, up on 49th Street and 8th Avenue, not the one that exists today. And he walked out after a practice on a game day, and he walked by a school, and it was exactly what you're talking about. It was a basketball court, and he saw these kids playing roller hockey. And he said, these kids are good. We got to start an ice hockey league for all these kids in New York. And they started the Met League. Well, guess who was on that court that day? Joe Mullen, Brian Mullen, and Tom Mullen, their older brother. Their dad used to run the Zamboni and do a bunch of work at Madison Square Garden. And those kids were just living in that neighborhood. It's amazing. Hockey Hall of Famer, Joe Mullen, starting out as a roller hockey player.
2: It's so true. Like, so we just started playing roller hockey, and then next thing you know, it went from like three of us to 10 of us, and then we were all playing ice hockey by the time we were 10. And when I was I can't remember the year, but when, that's when the Florida Panthers the first time around at the Stanley Cup came around. And then after that year, hockey blew up. They started building rinks everywhere, and I mean, it's compared to today, it's nothing. It's a hundredfold bigger what it was back when I was a kid, but I was really excited to be a part of that first wave of hockey when the Panthers showed up. So,
1: Now, here's a question for you, Thomas, and that is, was your family involved in the sport at all? Did your dad play? Did you have uncles or cousins or anybody else that played the game that got you into this sport in particular?
2: my dad played my dad and my uncle played hockey for a minute. They grew up in a foster system, so I basically found their old stuff. And they were it was old goalie leg pads. That was it. And so I was like, "What's this?" He's like, "Oh, it's hockey." And then, you know, he bought me roller skates, and that was no intent for me to really go into the sport, but that's how it started.
1: Great story. We're visiting with goaltending coach Thomas Speer of the San Jose Sharks, works with all the NHL goalies. Of course, by the time you guys moved to Wisconsin, you started getting on the ice, as you mentioned, and developing a real love for the game of hockey. When did you decide, or when was it decided for you, that you had a special talent that maybe warranted a chance at a higher level?
2: Oh, it just, you know how it goes. Like, yeah, the hockey world's so small. You knew all the goalies in your age group, and you know, played as far as I could. And you know, every year you get older and older, the cream rises to the top, and some guys you know just grow in the game. And there were so many good goalies. I was playing, so I played Division Three, and I was asked to go to the Dallas Stars NHL training camp, and I showed up. And I was on the ice with Kari Lehtinen, and it was the first time in my life where I was like, that's an NHL goalie, and I won't be that good ever. No matter how hard I worked, he had so much of a genetic advantage and everything. It was unbelievable. And that, but it was great for me because it really helped my transition into coaching.
1: Kind of interesting because you had an interesting path before that. You played in the Ontario Junior League with the Sagan Bruins. That's
2: Yep.
1: right near Parry Sound, Ontario, where Bobby Orr grew up. Did you know that?
2: It's definitely, yeah. It's Seguin was a little community north of Parry Sound, really small community. Great time, love my time there. But it was like 20 minutes north of Parry Sound, and Parry Sound's beautiful. It's got the lake right there. It's some of the best years of my life.
1: How on earth did you get there?
2: So I went to the Indiana Ice USHL team, and then they brought in another goalie, and they were affiliated with Seguin. So we ended up going up there.
1: Well, that's an interesting point. You know, they always say that the best position to play if you're playing pickup hockey is goalie because they let you play for free because there aren't as many goalies around. Is it kind of a similar offshoot of that where you need a goaltender somewhere?
2: Yeah. So they brought in a goalie. I think it was Cody Reichert. He was a great goalie. Indiana was like, "Hey, like we could trade you, or you could go up there and try it out." And I went up there and I loved it. Amazing build of families and friends, lifelong friends from that team. And yeah, so that's where I got to play most of my junior.
1: This is a curious thought that I have. You mentioned that your father grew up in the foster system, and you know, of course, that oftentimes requires moving around a little bit. I wondered if maybe his guidance might have been helpful for you for what's going to be a professional hockey career where you're moving around to different places, different build-it families, and so forth.
2: Yeah, do you know what? He had it pretty rough as a kid, and he was all about just having resilience. And you know, all you can do is work your hardest, because at the end of the day, if it doesn't work out, you have a passion and a work ethic that will get you somewhere. So that was always his thing. You know, you might not work out, but if you work hard, you'll get somewhere, whether in that or something else.
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1: We're visiting with Thomas Speer, the Sharks goaltending coach, and learning a lot about his background first as a player. We'll get to the coaching in a little bit. But you went to University of Wisconsin at Stevens Point for a few years and ended up at UMass Boston, where you probably got noticed quite a bit, even though it is in Division III. And then you had a chance to play a little bit of pro hockey as a player in Idaho and in Las Vegas. Tell us about that experience, finally getting a chance to be in pro hockey and learning to go against those types of players.
2: Yeah, I mean, it's going from Division Three to the coast. It was a dream come true. You know, it was a very short lived, but it was a really cool experience for me. Just you know, put on gear and go play. Idaho and Vegas were both great spots. The guys and the teams were great to me. But very short lived, but very grateful for all those opportunities just to be around those guys. Idaho was beautiful. I was probably there for about a month or so. Just a great town. Loved it. And Vegas was pretty short lived, but again, Vegas is Vegas, right? You can't go wrong there.
1: Yeah, you're not going to go wrong in Vegas.
2: No.
1: Meanwhile, you developed an interest, obviously, in the goaltending position. You're probably coming to the realization maybe that that this is not going to go very far as a professional hockey goaltender, but you're only 26 years old, maybe 27, and you become a goaltending coach with the Allen Americans. How did that opportunity happen, and when did you start to get an interest in coaching?
2: Well, it's funny. That's how I paid for all my training. Is that's probably the age of 17 on. I used to live in Toronto all summer and coach all summer for free, and then I would basically jump on the ice and do training, right? So he'd pay for my ice, and so I started coaching at a very young age. But then it's funny when you commit your whole life to playing a sport, and then you quit the sport, or life moves on. It hurts a little bit. So I ended up going to school at Whitewater, when I was going to get an internship with Target. I was working at Target for about a year. And then my buddy, Mike Valley, who was the former goalie coach for the Dallas Stars for years, said, "Hey, there's a bunch of kids in Dallas that need a goalie coach if you're interested." And I was like, "I don't know if I want to get back into the hockey world." And I just started dating my wife now. And so I was like, "Hey, I'm going to go to Dallas, start coaching kids." And the Allen Americans were there in town, and I volunteered there for 4 years, and now I'm here. It was a pretty wild story.
1: So you were a volunteer coach for the Americans. You weren't on the paid staff.
2: No, they paid for like my ice to run clinics and stuff like that, but I was not paid staff. A lot of the staff there was volunteer, right? It was very. But it's the coast, and we won a lot of championships. Steve Martinson was one of the best coaches I've ever worked with. So it was great.
1: I remember him as a player. He was not to be trifled with, but I suppose as a coach, he demanded that kind of discipline from his players too.
2: Yeah, as a coach, you didn't mess with him either. He was same as a coach.
1: Well, while you were there, you got a chance to work with some pretty good goaltenders in Allen. Your first guy that really got to the NHL, from my view, was Aaron Dell, who was in the ECHL at the time. He became a National Hockey League goaltender. He later played for the San Jose Sharks. Was working with him maybe an opportunity to showcase you to other pro organizations that you were helping develop a goaltender like that?
2: You know, it's Dell was there right when I got there. He was a pretty quick in and out. Like he was already established, and him and I probably worked together for a month, and then he was gone. But when I first got that job, I was just excited to work with the Coast team. It was like my mental happy place, right? Because I could go there, have fun with the guys, and work on something that they really needed. So Dell, I never really thought of Dell as like showcasing him. Because he was gone pretty quick. At the time, all I wanted to do was, win a championship. That's all I was focused on with Allen. And we had great teams there and great goalies, right? Riley Gill, so many good ones.
1: But you also got an opportunity during that time to work with the U.S. national team program, which of course is based in Michigan, and you got a chance to work with Spencer Knight back in 17-18, and that's a pretty elite level talent.
2: Yeah, good. That was my first eye opener to NHL like bona fide prospects, right? Like, I mean, when I first got on the ice with Spencer Knight and some of these guys, I was like, these kids are 17 years old, and they're going to be future stars in the league. And so that really changed my perspective on development and working with goalies and what it takes to play at that high level. So that was a great experience for me.
1: So whether you're a beer league goaltender or whether you're a netminder in the National Hockey League, it's often said that you have to have a certain type of personality to be a goaltender. Some people say that's an oddball. Some people say that it's just dealing with stress in a different way. In your mind, how can you tell if a young kid has the mental tools to be able to handle the position?
2: Oh, that's a tough one, right? That's kind of the million-dollar question when it comes to scouting and recruiting these goalies. But at the same time, I think it's the big one for me when I look at goalies is, are they well balanced in life outside of hockey, right? It's like I tell people, imagine if your kids were talking about Christmas every single day through summer, and then Christmas Day finally shows up. They're not going to be that excited about it because it's been on their mind every single day. If goalies are thinking about hockey all day, every day, how to get better. Like, they're just mentally drained by the time they get to the rink. And so I think goalies that are well-rounded in hobbies, whether it's golf, you know, or some sort of reading, you know, whatever they want to do outside of hockey. And if they're well-grounded in it, right, they have a good routine. I think that's a good way for goalies to be mentally sharp and, you know, ready to play.
1: Well, it's said that every hockey player, when he has a little bit of success, just wants to repeat it the next day. So that's why people get superstitions in the game. But do you see that more of that routinized behavior being really critical for goaltenders?
2: Yeah, routines in general are very, very important for goalies, because it basically it gets them in a mental checklist and gets them ready for that game, right? It's very big. When I talk with young kids, I talk about routine all the time, how important it is.
1: Probably your best story so far in many respects came when you went to Stockton, first in the American Hockey League, and then, well, actually all in the American Hockey League when you were there. They were an ECHL team as well. But you got a chance to work with Dustin Wolf, who's from Gilroy, Northern California, not too far from where we are in San Jose, and now he's a goaltender for the Calgary Flames. What does it mean to you to see a goaltender that you've worked with like that get to that point, have a couple of MVP seasons in the AHL, and then get to the big show?
2: Oh, it's great. I mean, one of the positives that came out of COVID was that he got to live with at our house for 3 to 6 months. It was a long time. And so I got to really know him on a personal level. He's a great kid. And he puts in the work. You know, he has success not because he's just gifted, which he is, but because he works so hard all the time. And he's one of those kids where, you know, I just talked about how important it is to have hobbies, but he can be pretty dialed into hockey all the time and still be pretty sharp. He's very unique in that sense. And it was really cool for his first NHL start. And I believe it was his first NHL minute, was against the Sharks, and to be there with him in Calgary was great. It was special.
1: Well, also, you got a chance to know the person, and you keep mentioning the habits and the things that goaltenders or any player likes to do away from the game. What are some of the things that you like to do when you're away from the game?
2: I've got three kids, so it's usually back at the rink with their hockey practice or, you know, lacrosse or whatever it is. That's usually my time away from the rink and trying to just soak up as much time with them and my wife. That's probably my number one.
1: Well,
2: it's my only one, really. So
1: it's all you need. You got plenty to do there. Bottom line is that you have that family support. And I'd be remiss if I didn't mention your wife, Amber, who, as you said, when you were starting to get into this routine and this gig, she was right there to be a supportive figure for you and is the mother to your children. Tell us just about how you guys met and the meaning of that support that you get every day.
2: Yeah, it was a crazy story. So we started dating. She's from Rockford area. I was from Janesville. And I was working at Target, going to school, trying to, you know, work up some sort of corporate ladder, which, you know, I was just in the very beginning of. And like I said, Mike called me, Mike Valley, and I was like, hey, I think I'm going to do this. And she asked what my dream was. I was like, I don't know. I'd love to coach goalies one day. And, you know, it'd be a dream to be in the NHL. But she just kind of laughed like, that's, you know, everybody has dreams. So sure enough, we're here, and she stuck by me the whole time. And even the hard times in Dallas, you know, when I was a volunteer coach and, you know, just trying to make ends meet, she was right there. And she's a nurse too. So she has a stable career basically anywhere we've gone. So it's worked out great. And we've got, you know, three great kids and a fourth one on the way, and very excited.
1: And so now you come to the San Jose Sharks and you achieve your dream to be a goaltending coach in the National Hockey League. And the first thing you have to do is assess the situation. What do you look for when you first come to a new team, and how did you assess, and how do you assess where the Sharks are?
2: I think it's pretty open, and that we're in a build where it's, you know, we have a lot of young talent right now, and we're playing for pride right now. You know, we have to establish what we are in our brand of hockey, and, you know, I think we got to make it really hard on teams to play against us. That's number one. And it starts from, you know, the goalies out. You know, I think Blackie and Vitek and Georgie, all the goalies that we have in our system could all jump in and play that role. The young kids are young, but we believe in them. That's why they're here. And, you know, I'm excited about it.
1: One thing that we notice is you do all this extra work with goaltenders each and every day, even before the practice starts and sometimes after the practice is finished. What are the things that you try to emphasize with a goaltender during practice so that he's ready to go in a game?
2: In practice, usually the goalie time is before. And then my general rule is before practice is for the goalies, and then after practice, the goalies make sure the forwards get what they need. But, you know, sometimes there's a little post-practice, we'll get some more goalie stuff in. But, you know, and during the drills, when the drills are going live and, you know, pucks are going everywhere, it's more just about little small details and then them finding their flow in the drill and picking out that one thing that they need to work on in every drill. Some of the drills, you know, it's not really the most realistic for goalies. So it's picking out what you need to work on to get better. You know, and just really having, and for me, it's just having fun. It's a long year. There's a lot of games. There's a lot of practice. How can you have fun coming to the office? I think that's the number one.
1: Well, also, isn't it also making it fun for your teammates too, especially if you're a goaltender that maybe isn't playing as much?
2: Big time, big time. And that's why having that attitude is so important. So everybody has fun and, you know, working hard is fun, right? Making saves is fun. Scoring for them is fun, but scoring for them isn't fun if the goalie's not trying or vice versa. Right. So it's just having a good attitude and a good work ethic is important.
1: But also you have to be a stable personality because, you know, Jacques Plante used to describe goaltending to people and what the stresses were like. And he said, well, how would you feel if you went to work and you're at your desk in your office and you made a mistake and suddenly a red light came on behind you and 18,000 people started screaming at you? In a way, isn't that the biggest test of a goaltender when things don't go well?
2: Yeah, big time. I mean, I always think that the goalies that work the hardest and have you know, the most fun when things go south, you always defer to your lowest common denominator. And if you work hard all the time and you're a great guy, you'll be all right. You know, all that good energy and good work ethic will come through.
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1: We're talking about the goaltending position with Sharks NHL goaltending coach Thomas Spear. What's the biggest change in goaltending in your mind?
2: I think, if you go way, way back, I mean, I just think in general, it was like the smaller guy that, you know, couldn't skate well, or it was just like, hey, get in net. Right. But they wanted to play, they loved it. And then, I think that's where they also kind of get that crazy, where people think goalies are crazy because they didn't wear helmets. They didn't wear, I mean, if you saw their chest pad, nobody would play goalie. They're crazy. And I think that's where the goalies kind of get that rapport. But now the goalies these days are all athletic. They're big. They're quick. It is pretty wild. And to be honest, I think the players are way crazier than goalies, man. Like they sit in front of the net with tips and screens and getting hit, and they get hit in the face. Like, goalies don't really get hurt, you know, like they used to, right? I mean, so yeah, I think that's where it comes from.
1: What's your opinion about the trapezoid and whether or not it should be in the game or not?
2: I don't know. Like when it first came in, it was, you know, designed to speed up the game. Like, you know, let's get the goalies. But, now that we've had it for so long, I'm kind of more along the lines of, I think the trap slows it down because the goalie can't play it. You know, go chase it down the corner and make a play. That's just me though. I don't know. I'm sure there's some sort of analytics on that, but, you know, it's there. I'm okay with it. If they open it up, I would like that too.
1: If you ever saw any old footage of the old California Golden Seals in Oakland, you would have seen Gary Suitcase Smith, one of the goaltenders, actually stick handling the puck out of the zone himself and going beyond the red line to try to make plays because he didn't have any confidence in his defenseman to break out. what about the fact that they actually put a rule in the game that a goalie can't handle the puck past the red line? Don't you think that should change maybe too?
2: Sure. If they opened it up, hey, make it exciting. Why not? But I think the players these days are so fast, it'd be hard for a goalie. And back then too, like the gear was small, so the goalies could fly. Now it's considerably bigger. So I don't know if they'd be able to separate like they used to.
1: Well, yeah, but they can skate and they are very athletic. But the thing I think about in that situation is what if you're pulling a goaltender? And so that means you can bring your goaltender out. He can play the puck and then get to the bench.
2: Oh, there you go. I like that. That's a great idea, Dan. Let's get that in writing. Submit it.
1: Got to think about that one. Thomas Spear is visiting with us here on the Sharks Audio Network, talking about a lot of different things. What are you proudest of when you talk about your players?
2: Just being a part of them, just being a part of the team and how well the guys have gotten together over the last couple of years. It's been hard. We haven't won a ton of games, and considering how much lack of success, the guys still had a ton of respect for each other and worked hard for each other.
1: One thing that also is involved in your job is you're working with a couple of different people on each and every day. Of course, you're working with the goalies out on the practice ice. You're analyzing their play. I see you a lot going over video with these guys to go over each of their goals that they allow and some of the saves that they make or some of the positioning that they have in certain situations. But you're also working with two other guys that have a lot of experience in the NHL, maybe not necessarily on a day-to-day basis, but you're certainly involved with them. And that's the Sharks director of goaltending, Evgeny Nabokov, and a guy that's on the staff also, Ryan Miller. How much do you work with these guys? What input do you get from them, and how does that work?
2: Oh, I work with them a ton, and then their input is, and growing up, both those guys were some of my, favorite goalies to watch as a kid. So to be here is, it's pretty breathtaking at times to work with them. And, so when they listen to me, it's kind of like, whoa, it's pretty cool. But I work with them as much as I can, and we're all pretty busy during the season, so it's not as much as I would like. But their experience is second to none. I mean, what else could I ask for as a goalie coach here that never played, right? If I have a question, they've been through it and they have an answer. So yeah, it's the game's completely changed, and then that's actually probably one of my favorite part about both Nabby and Millsy is they are so good at understanding where the game was and where it is now and how that translates, and just their perspective and their experience and that stuff is it's second to none.
1: Of course, Nabby's goaltending coach mentor was Warren Strelo, who's one of the greatest goaltending coaches of all time, was with the San Jose Sharks organization for years. And one of the things that Warren always talked about, he talked less about teaching guys techniques, and he talked more about the psychological, the personal, everything that you're talking about, the fact that you take time away from the game, and that helps you when it comes time to step in. One of the hardest things to deal with mentally as a goaltender is to be sitting on the bench, charting stats and faceoffs for the team, being a cheerleader in many respects, maybe a good humor man when it needs to happen on the bench. And then all of a sudden, the coach says, "Hey, buddy, get your gear on. You're in." Tell us about the mentality of that, and what a goaltender has to be ready for, and how they deal with jumping in without a warm-up and actually playing in an NHL game.
2: Yeah, so some goalies struggle with that, some goalies not so much. I think the biggest thing is just the physical aspect of it, right? You're sitting there, some rinks are colder than others. It's hard to go from sitting in your gear, and you gotta remember too, in gear, it's not like you're wearing clothes, right? Or like a jacket or a hoodie. You basically have your gear on. You did the pre-skate warm-up, and you're sweating, you're cold, you're sitting there just waiting, and then you get thrown in. So just to physically wake up your body and get going is key. And I think for the mental aspect of it, it's just you can't play scared. You can't walk in and be like, oh my gosh, I'm coming in to help save the day here, and I can't, if we let in one more goal, it's gonna be, the game's gonna be out of reach. You can't go in like that. You've got to walk in like you're the knight in shining armor, and you're gonna get the job done. So that's the biggest thing. So getting warm quick, in that 30 seconds to warm up, and then embracing the role of saving the day.
1: But don't you think that the guys in front of the goaltender sense that, and they kind of rally around him too?
2: Oh, big time. I would say most times when a goalie, if a goalie goes down, gets hurt, or that other goalie goes in, the guys will block shots like crazy. They'll do everything they can to help out the guy. And that's actually what spurs a lot of momentum, when a goalie change. That's why you'll see in the NHL sometimes they just pull a goalie just to change up how things are looking, right? So it doesn't even make sense, but they do it.
1: Artur Zerbe is one of the great names in Sharks history in the Nets, and he was a goaltender coach with the Buffalo Sabres, and they were playing the Sharks, ironically, one day.

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1: Up here where they're trying to figure each other out. They know who they are. They know how they can play. And they're going to support each other because they're great kids. So I think I'm very excited.
2: We know the Sharks goaltenders are in good hands, and we're very excited to have you, Thomas Spear, as part of the organization. We appreciate everything you do, and we thank you for joining us today.
1: Well, thanks, Dan. We love having you around as well. So thank you for everything.
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4: After being selected in the first round of the 2026 NHL Draft, San Jose selections Ivar Stenberg, second overall, Keaton Verhoff, ninth overall, and Ryan Lynn, 21st overall, spoke individually with our Brody Brazil.
5: Ivar Stenberg, welcome to the San Jose Sharks. I think I'm one of the first to welcome you, but I understand you just talked to Macklin Celebrini. He also congratulated you. What did he say, and what did it mean to have somebody like Mac reach out to you?
6: That was super special. He just congrats me, said he was excited to see me. Enjoy the night.
5: You know, now that it's done, now that you're part of the San Jose Sharks, we can look back and talk about some things more freely. Did you have any instinct that San Jose would select you? Did you have any kind of idea how today would go for you?
6: I was know a little bit the Sharks like me, but you can never be sure that they're gonna pick you. So yeah, super thankful and super excited to get going.
5: A lot of people talk about your vision and your hockey IQ, those things that you've come to have as talents over the years. Where did you get those skills especially?
6: Just growing up, I was pretty small. So when you're pretty small, you gotta learn how to play a game in a different way. And when you start to grow on that, you gotta get a little bounce. It's helped you a lot. And I think that was something that has helped me a lot.
5: You know, the other thing people talk about you is that you've already played against older players, men, as they say, in the SHL. What do you take away from being in an advanced league of hockey and some really good players that you've already played against at a young age? What do you think that's done for you?
6: So much. Not just playing with playing against men all day on the practice and playing games against really good players has helped me a lot. And I think that has helped me to sit here today.
5: People really noticed it in Worlds that you handle the puck so well, especially in tight and small spaces. What's the hockey skill that you have that you're most proud of?
6: Yeah, I think just how I see the game, how I read the game, and how I can find passes in different areas.
5: Who are the people that you want to thank? The people that have helped you get to this point, now being drafted second overall into the NHL. Who do you look to right now and say thank you?
6: My family, my grandparents, my cousins, everyone who has been around me, trainers, coaches, teammates, stuff like that.
5: Was there nerves today going into this? And how does it feel to put on that jersey for the first time and see yourself in teal?
6: Yeah, it was special. The jersey is beautiful. So, super excited. I was pretty nervous before we're going into this arena.
5: Have you ever been to California or the West Coast? Do you know much about where you're going to play some hockey?
6: Yeah, I went to LA one time, so I know a little bit, but not too much.
5: And you must know about the San Jose Sharks, where they've been, where things are at, and hopefully where things are going. A certain level of excitement for you, kind of knowing the trajectory that's already in place here?
6: Super excited. I don't know what to say, but it's hard to find words, but I'm so excited and thankful to be selected by the Sharks.
5: Ivar, we'll see you out here in development camp in just a few days. Congratulations again. You deserve the moment, and we really appreciate it.
6: Thank you so much.
5: Keaton, congratulations on being selected.

0: by the San Jose Sharks early here in the first round. Going into today, did you have an idea of how it would go? Did you have any instinct? And are you surprised or maybe relieved right now?
1: Yeah, I think just excited, really excited. I mean, obviously to celebrate this with my family and my friends here, that was a super exciting part. But then just to be draft by such a great organization and to be wearing teal is pretty cool.
0: You know, to get critiqued as much as you have in the last hockey season and knowing that you'd be drafted by an NHL team, a lot of people have a lot of opinions on your game. I'm wondering now that you can kind of talk about your own game, what are some of the things they got right? Maybe what are some of the things you think they missed?
1: Yeah, I think for me, I've really developed and matured into a full 200-foot defenseman, someone that can help create offense, but also to be reliable defensively. I really pride myself in my defensive game, and I think my offensive side is there's lots of upside, and still kind of has that creativity on the offensive side, but is able to be reliable in the D zone.
0: Talk me through the story of how you entered hockey as a goalie, and then went to a D as 12. Is that right?
1: Yeah, I played goalie till I was 11. So my dad, my uncle, my grandparents all played goalie. So I kind of got forced into it almost as my blood. And then from there, I switched when I was 11. And always wanted to be involved in the play. I always liked being around the guys. And that was kind of the main thing that made my switch. And I've stuck with it ever since. And it's been an incredible journey so far.
0: You're one of the guys that made the jump over to college hockey. I'm just wondering what UND has done for you as a person and as a player so far.
1: Yeah, so much. Got to give a lot of credit to my teammates and my coaches there, especially my teammates too. I think coming in as a younger guy and having those older players around me, especially on our defensive core, having those older guys that have the experience, it was super, super special to have them around me to teach me the ins and out of college hockey. And UND's done so much for me both on the ice and most importantly as a person as well, though.
0: You've got some family in hockey as well as now in the NHL. Who also, you know, from the inside has helped you and maybe given you some pointers, some advice, and maybe just people you can lean on as good examples?
1: Yeah, I think around the hockey world, there's a lot of people. Obviously, my cousins, Kirby and Colton. But then just as there's a lifestyle as a person, definitely my mom's been super important for me and guiding me to where I am today. But for in the hockey world, Kirby and Colton have been so helpful to me, and both them kind of leading me and guiding me and them going through their journeys and teaching me a little some of the tricks and tips and tricks. They've been super important to me.
0: What do you know about the West Coast? What do you know about California? What do you know about San Jose?
1: Yeah, I know, but not too much. I've been out there a little bit and been able to go out there and enjoy some time out there. But I'm just super excited be a part of the organization as well. Obviously, an incredible team, an incredible organization that has such a bright future, and looking forward to kind of starting the work now to see whatever I can do in the future to help this organization.
0: Do you have an outside perspective looking in on? I mean, you know, you thought about the different teams that might take you, but what's your outside impression of San Jose right now, and just where the franchise is going? You know, there are some very exciting pieces here already.
1: Yeah, I think everyone can see it. I think the players they have there, the people they have there, it's exciting. The future is bright there. And I mean, you look at all that young core that they have and the high skill and the pace that they play with, it's super cool to watch. I mean, I think you can tune in to more and more games, and as they kind of, these past couple of years, that they've taken their kind of steps and now see where they're at now. They're an exciting group, and I'm super excited to see where it takes us.
0: Two more things. You already mentioned wearing teal. Like, when you look down at yourself or you see yourself in a mirror or photos right now wearing the hat and the logo, is any of this real yet, or is this going to take a little bit of time?
1: I think it's still taking a little bit of time to settle in. Super excited, and I mean, it's a little bit of shock, right? This, when you get drafted too, you kind of get and you're feeling, just you have so much feelings coming through you with the excitement and everything, being with your family. So I think it'll settle in a little bit more later, but I think as of right now, I'm still riding a little bit of adrenaline.
0: All right, last thing, we're so pumped to have you here in the organization. What would you like your trajectory and your timeline to be? Everybody here is excited to, you know, get their hands on you, and I know you want the same thing too, but how do you see the next several months and years going?
1: Yeah, I think we'll see. I think talking with the management, talk with Mike and those guys, and see what they kind of see in their opinions, and obviously talk to my side as well, and whatever's going to be best for the organization and myself too. Obviously want to be at the best possible shape and want to be able to, when I play and eventually make that jump to pro, want to be able to make an impact and be someone that can help the team. So, I mean, there's going to be lots of learning curves. This is just a start. The draft is So you hear lots of people say it's just the start, and it's kind of the bottom of the mountain, and kind of work your way and climb. And so I'm looking forward to getting back into the gym and onto the ice and kind of continuing the grind to eventually make that jump.
0: You know, I heard the Sharks were going after character guys too, and I think we may have just got another good character guy. Keaton, I really do appreciate this. Can't wait to meet you in a couple of days.
1: Thank you very much. Really appreciate it.
0: Ryan, congratulations on being the newest member of the San Jose Sharks organization. And for San Jose to make that trade with the Flyers to move up a couple picks to get you, that's got to feel like adrenaline in the moment already. Like you knew you might be close, but what did that feel like to know that San Jose traded for that spot just to get you?
2: Yeah, it was a bit of a whirlwind. I think there's a bunch of trades before that too. So, you know, I was on the edge of my seat for a bit, and then, you know, I had good interviews and everything with San Jose, and they traded. And yeah, when they said my name, it was just, I couldn't be happier. I mean, what a young organization that I'm going into. And yeah, I'm so happy right now.
0: We got a guy on the team that is from Vancouver, North Vancouver, 71. Anyway, I don't know if you know Mac or not yet, but you were actually named captain of your team in Van last season. I'm just curious, what did you think that meant in the moment? And maybe what does that help you do as a hockey player to be named captain of your team, and maybe how that's helping your maturation?
2: Yeah, honestly, being named captain at such a young age with the Giants was you know, it was pretty tough at first. I think there's a lot of learning curves and stuff I had to learn being a young captain. And, you know, I think I got a pretty good handle of it by the end of it. And I felt pretty confident, and do feel confident in my leadership skills. And but yeah, I just feel like I learned a lot, and I'm going to keep learning, obviously, because, you know, I'm still young.
0: We know you've been scouted. We know a lot of people have been talking about your game all season long, you know, likely to be a first round draft pick here in the NHL. What do you think stands out about your game? If you were going to be the pundit here, I know a lot of them talk about your transition game especially, but what do you think of the skill sets are that you've already got, and maybe the ones that you want to work on?
2: Yeah, right now I think my hockey IQ and skating are probably my two best assets. You know, I still want to work on those, to be honest, and enhance those even more. And yeah, I think the physicality part, need to get bigger and stronger, and you know, that's going to lead into, you know, a harder shot and a heavier stick and being a little more physical and all that. So yeah, I need to work on everything now, you know. So
0: yeah. Hey, and correct me if I'm wrong, but you played on a team with Keaton Veroff last summer, is that right?
2: Yeah, I've played on a couple Team Canada teams with him, and yeah, he's a great friend of mine, and yeah, I couldn't be happier. He's there.
0: Like real friends or just colleagues, or like you guys know each other pretty well?
2: Yeah, I mean, we've spent weeks together a couple times, so and he's always one of my best buddies at those events, and we still talk even when we're not at those events. So it's pretty cool that he's there as well.
0: Did you think there was any chance that you'd be drafted on a team with anybody else that you like already knew like this? I mean, that's like icing on the cake right there, right?
2: It is pretty, yeah, it was pretty rare, but I mean, what a like opportunity this is. Yeah. And yeah, I'm so thankful right now.
0: Grew up in Richmond, BC. So obviously playing in Van is kind of a hometown thing for you. I would imagine a Canucks guy growing up, was it the Sedin twins in your era, or who was in your era of growing up that you idolized?
2: Yeah, I mean, I was a Canucks fan. The Sedins were there for kind of my early ages, and then kind of transitioned to Quinn Hughes pretty right. quick when he was there. And over the last you know, number of years, I watched him a lot.
0: So of everybody I've talked to that the Sharks have selected today, nobody's been to San Jose yet. I was just told you have, but actually yeah. not for hockey. Could you explain that?
2: Yeah, I think it was when I was 10 or 11. Our lacrosse team from Richmond actually ended up getting invited to the U.S. Box Lacrosse National Championships, and they happened to be in San Jose. So I've been down there. I checked out the SAP Center.
0: Nice.
2: And yeah, it was awesome. I loved it.
0: That's where I'm at right now. Hey, you from the outside, just being a hockey guy and knowing that your career was going to take you probably somewhere here in the NHL, have you been paying attention to the Sharks? Have you been kind of seeing and understanding the story and trajectory of the franchise? And I know you alluded to the youth earlier, but what are your outside initial takes on joining this franchise?
2: Yeah, I mean, when I was young, they're competitive, and the guys like Joe Thornton, yep. Pavelski, Marlowe, so Burns, you know, those guys. And then over the last 2 years here, they've really been one of the most exciting teams to watch, to be honest. And you know, Vancouver plays them a bit, so I get to watch them, and Yeah, I mean, they're just, you know, young, exciting team that is on the up. So it's exciting.
0: Last thing here, most people watching this, in fact, like 99.9%, they don't understand what you've just been through and being drafted by a team and maybe some nervousness and anticipation. And like, can you give us any indication of what this process is like and if your feet are actually touching the ground still right now?
2: Yeah, they are. I think I was so nervous, so excited, but yeah, I mean, it's awesome. My family, I want to shout them out. They've helped me so much, and this day is about them for me, and I want to celebrate it with them and have them be there for everything because they were there since day one. So and every step of the way.
0: Yeah. Really classy job by dropping them in there. Hey, thank you for this. I can't wait to see you in a couple of days at Dev Camp, and glad to have you wearing teal.
2: Yeah, thank you. I can't wait to get there.
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4: On Monday, June 29th, the San Jose Sharks announced that they had signed the recently acquired defenseman Michael Kesselring to a 3-year contract worth $4.5 million annual. After that announcement, Kesselring met with the media.
5: Hey, Michael, Max Miller with Sharks Hockey Digest and Edge.com.
6: How you doing?
5: Just want to ask you just how you found out about the trade, thoughts on the trade, and just becoming a San Jose Shark.
6: Yeah, you know, to be honest, I kind of knew it was coming. Kind of want to thank Buffalo for my time there. Obviously, it didn't go to plan, but I appreciate Yarmo for getting me a new situation and kind of a fresh start after a frustrating, tough injury-riddled year. So I was driving back from the golf course and heard it was the Sharks. And honestly, it was where I wanted to be. It's the team I had circled kind of for the last few years, of a spot where I think I can come in and grow my game. Obviously, I'm familiar with Warsawski, had him at World Championships when we won, and I've skated with Smitty for years out here on the East Coast and Colin Graf. So obviously, there's a lot of young talent on the team, a good forward group, and I think the way they play up front suits my game a little bit. And I'm just really excited going.
5: Maybe, you know, I know you signed the extension. We'll get to that in a second. But just maybe what went wrong in Buffalo, maybe other than the injury, and how do you feel you can rebound with the Sharks this season?
6: Yeah. To be honest, it was just a lot this year. I've never been hurt during the year like that. And, you know, I was kind of trying to play catch up all year, obviously, with my knee injury. It was a partially torn quad tendon, a pretty good tear, and basically anytime I bent my right leg, I got knee pain. And I mean, it's still something I'm dealing with right now. It's almost back to 100%, but it's something the doctor said would take a year to get better. And to be honest, I probably rushed myself back the first time I came back, and then, you know, I come back again, and then I have a high ankle sprain, another tough kind of hockey injury, and that lingered for a long, long time. And I think mentally it kind of just wore me down, not being able to be myself on the ice, and, you know, every day going out for practice, being in pain a little bit, or one day my knee feels good, the ankle hurts, and one day the ankle feels good and the knee hurts. So it was just a mental battle throughout the year. And obviously, when I was out, those 4D started playing really well, and they were playing a ton of minutes. And credit to them, like they completely earned it. And you know, I let that affect me a little bit too much mentally. And you know, I should have accepted my role probably a little bit more towards the end of the year, and just being really hard defensively, and kind of going from there. But you know, it was a learning lesson for sure, a learning curve. And I think everything that I took out of the year was just dealing with adversity and knowing how to deal with injuries now, and going through something like that makes me even hungrier. And I'm just really excited for the fresh start. And I think I learned a lot of hard lessons, and you know, I'm looking forward. I know 2 years ago I had a really good year in Utah, and to be honest, after World Championships, after winning, I was like, I'm just getting started. And I think it kind of just went on pause for a year, but I'm extremely confident that you know, I can grow my game from what I showed in Utah and take a next step with not only finding my game again, but taking another step and being, you know, a top four, 6'5" right shot defenseman that can skate, that can shoot the puck, that can get in the play, that can close plays, and looking to build off that and, you know, learning mentally what it's going to take this year every day and keeping my head down. And, you know, with Warsaw, I know what to expect from him and being good defensively to start and then letting my offense take over. I felt like maybe I was chasing it a little bit in Buffalo, trying to make a big impression early and after being hurt. So, you know, that's something I took away from the year. And, you know, I'm working on that side of the game too, my mental side. I have a mental coach now this summer and, you know, just trying to every day to get better and know that, you know, I'm the player that I was in Utah. It's just tough with the injuries and, you know, that now that my body's feeling better and I can kind of get through that and know I'm going to get back to that level and exceed that level. So I'm really excited for the fresh start.
5: Awesome. I'll just one more quick one here. Just you mentioned in that answer about, you know, you felt like you were on your way after that season in Utah in the World Championships and, you know, got put on pause. How nice is it to be almost reassured of that with the Sharks signing you to this sort of contract, you know, 3 years, this cap hit, to see that maybe last year was a fluke?
6: Yeah. Obviously, it's a big responsibility on me. And, you know, I want to thank the Sharks and Greer and everybody involved. You know, I'm extremely confident that I'm going to get back to that level and exceed that level. And, you know, the extension shows that they believe in me and they believe I have more to give. And, you know, it's just it was a weight off my shoulders yesterday. Even on the ice today, I saw Smitty today actually at the rink and just going on the ice after, I feel so good. My body's starting to feel better. I've been training hard again and, yeah, I'm just really excited to prove them right and show that I have another gear as well.
5: Thank you.
7: Shang. Hey, Michael. Shang Peng, San Jose Hockey Now. Welcome to San Jose and congratulations.
6: Thank you.
7: Can you tell us your impressions of Ryan Warsawski? I guess you met him at World Championships and just your impressions of playing under him.
6: Yeah. You know, obviously it's a short tournament and it's a little bit different style hockey than the NHL, but, you know, I felt like I had a lot of success under him and I felt he pushed my buttons the right way at that tournament and really got the most out of me and the role I played at that tournament. And, you know, I know he really thinks highly of me as a player and that was a big part of me wanting to come to San Jose too, is I know the coach really, you know, sees my potential and I think we both understand what I need to bring to the table and what I need to do to keep growing. And I think he's going to be hard on me, but push my buttons in the right way and be positive when I need positive and be negative when, you know, I need a little kick in the butt. And, you know, I have a lot of faith in Warsaw. Obviously winning together, you know, brings you that much closer. And, you know, I thought, just at that small sample size of the tournament, he pushed everybody's buttons the right way and the group came together really well. And for such a short time, I felt like that was probably the most fun I've ever had playing hockey. And, you know, the coaching staff plays a big part in that and in the tournament like that. So I just have a lot of faith in him and that he can develop me. And you know, I think he has a lot of faith in me as well as a player and what I can bring to the table. So I'm really excited.
7: How long have you been skating with Will Smith and Colin Graf? And is it kind of cool to see how they have gotten better over the years? You know, I'm sure when you met them a couple of years ago, maybe you're stopping them more and now they're kind of, you know, a little harder to stop, I bet.
6: Yeah, Smitty, it's funny. Smitty, I met skating in Woburn and, you know, I don't know. It's when you get older, you don't follow the younger kids as much and there's a little NTDP kid on the ice, backhand toe dragon guys. And I'm like, who's this kid? And everybody told me, you know, Will Smith, he's going to go in the top 10. And I've skated with him ever since. And great kid. Obviously, I played a few world championships with him as well. And you knew it was coming since college, since he was NTDP. So just a high-level passer, elite vision, elite stick skills, and It's been fun to watch his development. Obviously, he's got a lot bigger and stronger since his college days, and he took a big step last year in San Jose, and even at World Championships the summer before, he looked like he took a step. And obviously, as a D-man that likes to join late, that's exactly the type of guy that you want to play with, and has elite vision and can set me up for chances. And excited to play with him. And then Graffer, skated with him a little less, but I always see him throughout the summers. Obviously, great story. He had a big year this year. Can score, skill, beat you 101. So I'm really excited to play with him as well. It's always good to see a story like that too, where he's a late bloomer, really worked his way into the league and had a big year this year. So, you know, two really good young forwards, and there's about six more on the roster. So, yeah, it's a very exciting time to be a San Jose Shark.
7: And this is a kind of your first big contract. How will you celebrate it?
6: Yeah, I don't have too much planned. Honestly, I have my aunt's wedding this weekend. So it's all about her, but it's kind of nice that the whole family will come together. So I'll have everybody say congrats early, and then it's about my aunt, but not too much, honestly. Just enjoy it, enjoy the next few days and enjoy the feeling, and you know, stay hungry. I think it's a really good reward for what I did in Utah and the promise I showed, but to be honest, I'm kind of sick of that word of you know, a lot of potential. I'm sick of hearing that. I think I have the ability to be a really good top four D-man in this league and be a difference maker. And I think in Utah, there was stretches, pretty long stretches, where I showed that. And I felt like there was games where I was one of the better players on the ice. And, you know, I'm a hungry guy. I'm a sixth rounder. I kind of worked my way into the league. I felt like I've really earned everything I've gotten. And now I feel like I'm going to get a big opportunity to prove what I can do. And, you know, I don't take it lightly. I don't take it for granted. So it's back to work. Keep getting better. Keep improving and go from there.
7: All right. Congratulations again.
8: Curtis.
9: Hi, Mike. This is Curtis Pechaga from the Mercury News in San Jose. Congratulations on the new contract. I just wanted to ask, you know, obviously the Sabres went on a nice playoff run, and we're really close to get to the conference final. But just from your perspective, just how kind of frustrating was it to not get to play as often as you probably liked?
6: Yeah, I mean, it was tough. To be honest, I felt like I kind of played hurt and not myself all year. And then, you know, right before the trade deadline, I thought I was starting to play better, a little bit more consistent. And I felt like, you know, they had their mind made up for that year, and it's nothing against them. I should have played better. I should have handled the situation better. You know, I have to own up to it, and I didn't handle everything the best. And, you know, that's a tough lesson I had to learn, because it was obviously not fun watching, but watching the city of Buffalo get around the team and, you know, watching those games and how competitive they are and how high level they are, it hurt, and it put more wood to the fire. And I'm really hungry to get back there and prove that I can make a difference in those games. And, you know, I didn't play, but I think watching that close and seeing the guys and how they were the whole time throughout playoffs and how close it brought our team, and even going back to World Championships, winning there, it makes you want to really win. And, you know, that was a big part of me wanting to come to San Jose, is I think the team is built to win for the next however many years. It's so much young talent, and, you know, it's just a really exciting time to be a Sharks fan. Obviously, you get to play with one of the best young players in the world, and who knows, Stenberg and Will Smith and Misa, like what are they going to turn into? You know, they all have another gear, another two gears, another three gears. So they're all going to keep elevating their play. And as a defenseman that likes to contribute offensively, it's pretty exciting to join that crew.
9: You mentioned the roster there. Does it remind you of what Utah had there for quite a while when you were there last couple of years ago?
6: Yeah, I think, we talk about Smitty a lot, but he reminds me of Keller a lot, just the elite vision and stick skills. And being able to make plays that other guys don't see. And yeah, there's definitely a lot of similarities. Obviously, Logan Cooley was a elite player, and Celebrini's, you know, that level and growing, and it's just very similar. The young skill, the vision, the competitiveness. I remember the first time I played against Macklin, you can just see the fire in his eyes when he's competing on the puck and trying to get away from you. And, you know, that's something you want to have a hockey legacy. You got to win at the highest level. And, you know, that's something I'm hopefully really excited to join. And, you know, the possibility of being part of this core moving forward and proving that I can be a big part of this is something that makes me really excited. And yeah, I see so much potential in this group. It's so exciting.
9: The, you know, obviously the Sharks are hoping to make the playoffs next season. And they've talked about how the biggest thing they need to do to get there is cut down on the goals against. I guess, how do you see yourself as being a guy like a puck stopper, a guy who can end plays in the defensive zone? Is that, do you see that's also, you know, a part of your game, I guess?
6: Yeah, I think, you know, when I'm playing at my highest level, I can deny the blue lines really well. Obviously, I'm a 6'5". I think last year, you know, the big problem was my skating kind of took a hit with the two lower body injuries. And, you know, I have all summer to get that pop back in my step. And I think once, and I already have a lot of that back already. So just getting that extra pop back in my step and being able to skate really, really well again and move really well again, use my reach, close plays quickly. You know, I want to be more physical. I think in Utah, I was building towards that. And then this year when I did play, you know, with the high ankle injury, it was tough to be physical all the time. Like in battles, it would tweak. When I'd hit guys, it would tweak. So I'm looking forward to keep building that side of my game as well, being able to close plays and, you know, finish guys. So when I come on the ice, other forwards are like, damn, like I got to play against this guy again. Like he's big, he can skate, he plays physical, he uses his reach. And, you know, there's other things like reading the play and being good in structure that I think I want to keep improving on. And I think Warsaw is going to be really good for me to keep improving that side of my game. And then obviously using my just raw abilities to be able to close guys quickly is a strength of mine. And, you know, just to be able to do it on a more consistent basis and get back to moving the way I know I can move. And that's going to help a lot as well.
9: You might have just touched on it, but what are some of the things you want to try to dial in here over the next couple of months before camp starts, I guess?
6: Yeah. I mean, with the tendon, you know, it's pretty close to 100% now, but there's still some days where I'm sore and, you know, just working through that and make sure I'm rehabbing that the right way. And, you know, I think the big thing is not overdoing it. There's certain days where I got to lay off it and let it heal and let it rest. And there's certain days I can push it more and just, you know, being more self-aware of that. I think I'm a little bit older now than I used to be a few years ago. And, you know, taking care of your body is a big part of being an NHL player. And I think that's something I learned the hard way maybe this year is, you know, I should have been more vocal with people in Buffalo about how much I was hurting. I think I downplayed stuff a little bit too much at times and it ended up biting me. And that's one of the lessons I had to learn. And it's no one to blame but myself for that. So, you know, that's a tough lesson I learned. And I think being able to manage how my body's feeling and knowing when I can really push and when I got to lay off it a little bit is something I'm trying to be very aware of this summer. And then, you know, just getting that explosiveness back. Like when I tore it and I was trying to play, I could barely jump. I couldn't even run off the ice. And, you know, now I'm training, I'm sprinting, I'm jumping with little to no pain. So just getting that last kind of pain and aggravation and getting that out of my knee and just being able to feel good every day and keep building on the sprinting and the jumping and getting that explosiveness I have back. So that's the big thing I'm kind of focusing on right now.
9: So the tendon is, that's in your knee, like your right knee?
6: Yeah. So it's like, it's connected to your quad and it goes right into your knee. So,
9: okay.
6: Like anytime I bent my right leg this year, I had knee pain basically. And it got maybe 2%, 5% better every month. So it's just a thing that was going to take some time to really heal and
9: for me to feel good. So you feel confident you'll be 100% by camp. Is that fair to say?
6: Yeah. And to be honest, like even after the trade deadline, I started to feel pretty good again. Like I felt like I was moving really well again, but I just felt like I didn't really get the opportunity to show that. Mm-hmm. So it was unfortunate, but you know, I felt like even a few months ago I could play at a high level again. So now it's just working out, you know, getting the last 5%, let's say, of the pain to go away or whatever. It's not really pain anymore. It's just an annoying little pain, I guess. But so I'm very confident that, you know, I'll have my explosiveness back and I'll be back to moving the way I was in Utah at the start of camp this year.
9: Got it. All right. Thanks, Mike. Appreciate it.
6: No problem.
0: Max?
5: Yeah, Michael, I just wanted to ask you, how well do you know Jason Demers?
6: Yeah, so honestly, I have JD to thank a lot for everything. I know he was pumping my tires pretty good. I met him at Oilers camp the year before I got traded to AZ. And he kind of just took me under his wing. I'm very grateful for him. He's probably one of the most important people I've met in my hockey life and in my career. He was kind of my partner basically that whole season in Bakersfield. And he was just really good for me that year. You know, playing with an experienced vet, someone that, you know, I think I have similar traits to. And I think he just really took me under his wing and he helped me with the mental side of the game, still is. Helped me understand what it's going to take to play at the NHL level, helped me make that jump, helped me really take off that year in Bakersfield. And, you know, he was one of the first people I called about my deal. And, you know, I owe him a lot. And I want to prove to him that, you know, I'm going to be the player that he thinks I can be and take that next step. So he's been nothing but great to me. He's kind of like my father figure in hockey. And, yeah, it's going to be good to have him around. I know he's going to be around the team a little bit this year. And, it's really exciting to play somewhere he played. And he knows it's a good spot for me. And he knows what I'm capable of, too. So it's nice to have him around.
5: What is he or maybe Will or Colin or anybody that you know in San Jose told you about San Jose?
6: Yeah, Smitty, you know, I've skated with him a bunch already this summer, so you know, obviously a big thing for me is I got spoiled in AZ with the weather. So I'm excited to get back into the nice weather and, you know, West Coast. I lived in Bakersfield for 2 years. So I've been in Cali. I know what Cali's about. Obviously San Jose will be a little different, but I've played there a bunch and, you know, they say there's good golf, which is, I'm all for the good golf. And, they say it's a great group of guys. A lot of guys reach out to me, so I'm really appreciative of that. You know, I've played against a bunch of guys. I played against Sherwood a bunch in the minors. You know, I've played with Smitty, played with them, Colin Graf, skate with him the summer. You know, obviously played against all those guys. So, yeah, it's exciting just to be part of that group. And, you know, I'm going to live, I think, in Santana Row, you know, get acclimated to the area and it's close to the practice rink, close to the game rink, you know, easy. And, I'm just really excited to wear my flip-flops to the rink and go from there.
0: Awesome. Thanks. All right. Thanks, Michael. Appreciate you taking the time on the call here. If we got anything else, guys, we'll let you know. Thanks, everyone, for joining.
6: Thank you, guys.
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1: We're in the spotlight today with the number two overall draft pick in the 2026 NHL entry draft. He is Ivar Stenberg, a big part of the Sharks' present and definitely future. Ivar, welcome to San Jose. I understand this is your first time in Northern California. What's it been like so far?
2: Yeah, thank you. It's been super good. Fun to see San Jose and the facilities and stuff like that. So super fun and everything has been so good.
1: Well, you are very highly regarded. We watched you play in the World Championships. We've seen you in the World Juniors. We've seen you perform for your organization. Tell us what you think are your best qualities as a hockey player. What type of hockey player you are that's going to help the San Jose Sharks?
2: I think my hockey IQ, my hockey sense, how I see the game, and also how I work. I like to compete, hate to lose, and... Yeah, I can play in all situations, so I think that's going to help the team in the future.
1: How old were you when you started to play this game?
2: Around 4 or 5, maybe. Started pretty early. My big brother played, so I just followed him to the rink and, started playing.
1: Well, we've seen your big brother play for the St. Louis Blues. He's the number one draft pick of that team a couple of years ago. Was he a big influence on you picking up the sport because he was playing already, or did you have more of a history? Did your parents play the game or anybody else?
2: My dad played, so I think he was the guy that makes all the three brothers start to play. So, I think my dad took me up to the rink with my brother and we started to play and love the game.
1: Did he play pro?
2: No, he didn't. He played on a low level in Sweden.
1: But that's what got it all started. And you say there are three brothers. So we know about Otto and we know about you. But who's the third brother and how old is he?
2: His name is Knut. He's 16. He plays in Frölunda under 18. And it's a defenseman.
1: Frölunda, it's a very, very esteemed organization. A lot of people talk about playing for that team and having a lot of pride in it. I remember Ville Peltonen, who played for the San Jose Sharks. He played for Frölunda. And there were a few others. I think Henrik Lundqvist might have played there, a couple of other guys. How did you get attached to Frölunda?
2: My hometown is pretty close to Gothenburg, so... Yeah, even since I started to play, like, Frölunda's always been my team. So, when I was growing up, they had some really good players. And, the Lundqvist brother played, so it was pretty easy to, like, start following Frölunda and, like, dreaming about to play in Frölunda.
1: So you're 4 years old, you get on the ice, your brother is already skating. And you get a chance to go into the Frölunda club because it's obviously a variety of levels from youth all the way to the pro team. What was it like for you to finally play for that team?
2: It was super special. It's like it was my favorite team growing up. So to be able to play in that organization and play from under 16 up to the 18 was super special and something I... Yeah, really, really like, and it was like a dream.
1: I know that Frölunda had a lot of players on it that eventually got to the National Hockey League, but did you follow the NHL even then or not?
2: No, a little bit. Just heard good stuff about the league and, like, was dreaming about playing the best league, so I didn't watch, but for sure I was, like, wanted to play in the show.
1: Here we are, coming to San Jose. You're finally drafted second overall. Everybody was talking about you being prepared for that as well as any other. What about representing your country? Tell us about that.
2: It's a huge honor every time you put on that jersey. Even if it's an under-16 training game or if it's a World Championships, it's it's the same thing. But, a huge honor every time.
1: Who were your hockey heroes growing up, your absolute favorite players to watch?
2: I like the Sedins. Crosby for sure. Crosby's the biggest one for me. So, the Sedins and Sidney Crosby.
1: Well, Sidney Crosby has unbelievable hockey IQ, which is one of your strengths. He also has a very competitive engine. He always is competing, kind of like Macklin Celebrini does for the Sharks. Would you say that being competitive is one of your strengths too?
2: I think so. I think I love to win and hate to lose, and I think that's one of my biggest strengths, that I love to compete.
1: What do you know about the San Jose Sharks and the organization so far?
2: A really good organization. Have something really good going on with all the young players, and with Celebrini, Smith, Misa, those guys. They have something really good going on.
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1: We're visiting with Ivar Stenberg, San Jose Sharks' second overall draft pick from 2026, in the spotlight today. And Ivar, I want to get back to the World Championships. As I remember, you were playing a lot with Lucas Raymond, who plays for the Detroit Red Wings. He's a very technically sound hockey player, and I imagine it's got to be easy to play with him. But what about representing your country at that level when you're playing against men, you're playing against the World Championship teams for all the other countries?
2: Yeah, super, super fun. It was the first time playing with them against NHL guys too, so that was really special and something I will take with me my whole life.
1: A lot of people, when they play in the Swedish Hockey League as a teenager, as you did, they find that it's an adjustment. They have to learn how to play against men. They have to be able to adjust their game. It seemed that you really took well to that. What was the key to that? What was so important for you to be able to do that?
2: I think like the team we had with the old guys who's been in a game for a long time and like wanted me the best and wanted me to be better and grow as a player every day. I think that helped me pretty much. And my coach, and also how I was, like I was feeling, I was getting better and better, and then I was confident.
1: So when you were drafted, you pretty much knew that the San Jose Sharks were very likely to take you once that Gavin McKenna was selected by the Toronto Maple Leafs. What did it feel like to get drafted second overall?
2: Yeah, it's so sick. Like you dreamed of that moment in your whole life, and be a high draft pick is so special. And like you get emotional. Like you work so hard. Your parents has helped me so much. My brothers, like it's so many guys that have been there for me, and finally reached that NHL draft, and a little step to say thank you to everyone who has helped me.
1: Well, one of them obviously is your brother Otto too, and he was drafted in the first round by St. Louis before that. So what was it like when you saw him get drafted in the first round? What did that mean to your family?
2: Yeah, super, super much. Like, it was so special. He was a first rounder. And it was in Nashville, so it was a really fun place. And it was meaning a lot to me and my little brother.
1: A lot of things you have to find out about San Jose. Obviously, it's not the same weather as Sweden. It's a little bit different here, even in the wintertime. One player that you played with, if I'm not mistaken, Jacob Peterson, he played for the Sharks for a little bit. Have you had a chance to talk to him about what San Jose might be like?
2: We talked a little bit. He said he was lucky with his places in both NHL and American Hockey League. So he loved it here, and told me it was a perfect place to play hockey.
1: Tell me a little bit about your goals now. Now that you've been drafted, now you want to get the next step and become a member of this team. What's it going to take?
2: Work hard, have a good summer, improve as much as I can, and try to be so ready I can.
1: Judging by what I saw in the World Championships, you have your game on pretty well. You're very competitive. You're in position a lot. What are the things that you feel you have to work on?
2: A little bit more attack mindset, shoot the puck, take the puck to the hot area, stuff like that, and also be stronger, faster, stuff that will help me play against men in a faster and better league.
1: One thing that people tell me whenever they come to the NHL for the first time is that the first thing that they notice is how strong everybody is, that it's so different than any other league, even the Swedish Hockey League. Are you expecting that?
2: Yeah, I do. I remember when I was going from under 20 to the A team in SHL. It took some games to like learn how to play and if you get some games and get stronger, it's gonna not be easy, but it's gonna help me.
1: One thing that happened when you got drafted is I'm understanding that Mike Lancelbrini called you on the telephone to congratulate you. What do you know about him as a player?
2: Yeah, a little bit like a starstruck moment. He's one of the best in the world, so yeah, he's so good with the puck, shoots good, he does everything so good, so unbelievable player.
1: And what about Michael Misa, too? He's another guy that's really fast and competitive, and he's very skilled and has good vision on the ice. He's another center iceman that you never know you might play with.
2: That would be a dream, too. Played against him once, and super, super good hockey player, and he feels like a super good guy, too. So, yeah, I would enjoy to play with him.
1: Do you know anybody else in the Sharks organization, players that you might have played with or against before? I'm thinking like Matthias Haviland played over there before he came here. Or are these guys just all a little bit older than you?
2: Yeah, a little bit older. I know like Bystedt a little bit, mm-hmm. Same agency. And yeah, been on ice with him sometimes. So yeah, I know him a little bit.
1: So what would it mean to you to see this team win a Stanley Cup? That's the goal of every hockey player. And what would that mean to you to be a part of that?
2: Yeah, it's for sure a dream and something I will work so hard to get happen. And when you get drafted by our organization, you want everything. You want to give everything to help the team win a Stanley Cup.
1: We've talked a lot about hockey, but I want to talk more about you. You say you have two brothers. How big is your family beyond that? Do you have a lot of cousins, a lot of people that are rooting for you?
2: Yeah, I have two brothers, Knut and Otto. And then I have three cousins on dad's side, three brothers. And then two cousins on my mom's side, one girl and one boy.
1: What do you like to do away from hockey when you're not playing? What's your favorite pastime?
2: I like to play golf, hanging out with friends and family.
1: You realize that this is one of the best golf areas in the world, only an hour away from Pebble Beach. That would be something to play that, wouldn't it?
2: I heard that, but first focus on hockey.
1: We like to hear that answer, too. We are very excited about having you here. I want to congratulate you again on your draft selection, and we're looking forward to calling a lot of games in which you're excelling for the Sharks. Best of luck.
2: Thank you so much.
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5: Jake Gustafson, a centerman, also out of Portland. His dad, John, the president of the San Jose Barracuda, the AHL, committed to Colorado College.
6: Keep it in the family. Gotta love it. That's really cool. What a thrill for the Gustafson family. I mean, you get an opportunity to take your son into your own organization, you got to love it.
1: It's a development camp edition of the Sharks Spotlight, and we are here with the Sharks' 174th selection in the 2026 NHL Entry Draft. He is Jake Gustafson. Jake, you're a hometown kid.
7: Yep.
1: You're from a family of hockey people. Your brother plays, your dad played, and here we are as a draft pick of the San Jose Sharks. What did it mean to you to hear that phone call from Mike Greer to tell you that the Sharks, your hometown team, was selecting you?
7: Oh, it meant the world. I mean, it was really a dream come true. I grew up watching all the star players here, grew up cheering for the Sharks. I mean, getting to be a part of the organization is just a dream come true.
1: Well, the growth of Northern California kids getting to be drafted by NHL teams is something that's an ongoing process. Mm-hmm. Reese Laubach, a couple of years ago, was drafted by the Sharks. He's from San Jose. You're from San Jose. Yeah. More and more kids from Northern California playing, and a lot of that has to do with what's happening right where we're standing at Sharks Ice.
7: Yep. I mean, the development program here is great. The Junior Sharks does a great job. Scott Hannon's running that now. And, I mean, I think he's doing a really good job for the exposure and just, you know, keeping kids in the Bay Area and keeping kids at home. till they grow up and have a chance to move on.
1: Now, a little bit of background about Jake Gustafson. His dad, John Gustafson, is a senior vice president with Sharks Ice, but also with SAP Center, doing all of the building work and many of the great reimaginations that are happening at the tank for all of the fans to enjoy. So you've been around this game your entire life, but how old were you when you first started playing?
7: I think my first time I ever skated was when I was about 2. My brother was skating, and, you know, I wanted to go out. I was asking to go out, and then I put the full gear on about when I was 4 and just took off from there.
1: When did you realize that you perhaps had a special talent for this game? When did people start saying that to you?
7: Honestly, never really. I mean, I just kind of played. You know, I watched my brother play. He's a special player. You know, he's the reason I play. I watched him, grew up with him, competed with him, and, you know, he's the reason I play.
1: Any brotherly rivalries during the course of that time?
7: Yeah, a few too many, to be honest. When I was younger, I was in a lot of goalie gear. Dad was kind of, wasn't pushing for goalie, but I was in goalie gear. And, you know, one day we were in the backyard playing around and hit me in the head with a puck, and I never want to play goalie again. So
1: so that's how it started.
7: Yep.
1: Because John Gustafson played goaltender for the Colorado College Tigers,
7: yep,
1: 4 years. Later got involved with San Jose as a member of the San Jose Rhinos championship roller hockey team, and that's kind of, he got his relationship started. But that's all past history for you.
7: Yep.
1: I want to get back to the brotherly rivalry. You got size on him a little bit.
7: Just
1: how
7: little
1: does
7: bit.
1: That work out?
7: I mean, you know, when we were younger, he definitely had the size advantage on me. He still got a couple pounds on me, but, you know, we battle it out still, backyard, on the ice, everywhere.
1: But what does that do to your competitive nature? Because all of those years in the backyard battling it out with your brother, wanting to be first, and yep, getting yourself to a position where you got an opportunity to be drafted by a team, had to be a factor.
7: Oh, yeah, of course. I mean, he's the fire. You know, he lit the fire under me. I've been competitive my whole life, and, I mean, we battled it out literally every day when we were younger. So, you know, I really owe it all to him. He lit it under me.
1: Now, did all of your development begin with the Junior Sharks program? Tell
7: yep
1: us about how that happened.
7: Yeah, I played for the Junior Sharks since I was 15. Grew up playing, stayed here, didn't see a reason to leave. Turned 16, played at Shattuck St. Mary's, unbelievable spot. Had a great year, loved it there, and then moved on to Portland and going back to Portland next year.
1: What's it like for a California kid to go to Minnesota to Shattuck St. Mary's and have to experience that?
7: I mean, it was really awesome. Like, the weather was a bit of a hard adjustment. The winters were tough. But overall, I mean, you kind of go play with a bunch of the best players in the world at your age. And, I mean, it was really cool.
1: Any of your teammates from Shattuck end up getting drafted too? I suppose they have over these years.
7: Yeah. Sean Burek went to the Vegas Golden Knights. And I'm pretty sure Cooper Soler went to Tampa, and those were the two that got drafted alongside me.
1: Well, after this, you go to the Western Hockey League, and this was during a time when things were starting to change with eligibility.
7: Yep.
1: College hockey had to be on your mind, but the NCAA made a ruling that allowed people from major junior to go to college and attend college to get scholarships.
7: Mm-hmm.
1: When you were thinking about going to Portland, was that on your mind at all?
7: Yeah, I mean, Portland, when they picked up my rights when I was 15, they really sold it to me. Like, their program's unbelievable, super honorable program. Mike Johnson, great junior manager. Kyle Gustin, great head coach. You know, I trust them a lot. And even before the rule change, I was really considering going there. But I really did want to play college hockey. You know, my dad played college hockey, and it was just a dream of mine to play there. So I just kind of decided, okay, wait for the rule change. If it comes through, then, of course, Portland was an easy choice.
1: Well, Portland certainly has a great reputation. Mike Johnson, you mentioned him, mm-hmm, has a long history. We coached the Pittsburgh Penguins for
7: yep
1: a little while. What was the biggest adjustment that you had to make as a California kid going to Shattuck, playing a high level of prep school hockey, mm-hmm, and then moving on to the Western Hockey League, which is a pro-type schedule?
7: Mm-hmm. I mean, honestly, the hardest adjustment was, you know, moving places. I mean, you know, you leave your family the first year, you know, it's pretty tough. Like, you get a little homesick, you miss family, miss friends, and then once it starts picking up with hockey and everything, you kind of forget about it for a little bit. And the schooling was great at Shattuck, so I really enjoyed that. And then going to the Western Hockey League, I was really prepared. Shattuck did a great job along with the Junior Sharks. They prepared me really well, and I mean, it was a blast. It was really good pace, playing against the best players every night. It was awesome.
1: The other thing it factors in is the Billet family. You have to have a good Billet family. And, of course, Mike Johnson and the Portland organization have a really good system of
7: yeah
1: getting great people. Who was your Billet family, and what were they like?
7: The Walshes. So Ian and Margot Walsh and their son Clark. Ian Walsh, he reffed 1,300 games in the NHL. So a lot of wisdom there. You know, he knows a lot about the game. I had the best Billet family, in my opinion. I couldn't have struck better. They were just the best.
3: Well, also the referee understands what the transient life is like, and also the fact that you had to move around a little bit. It's almost like a preparation for pro hockey, isn't it?
7: Yeah. Oh, yeah. And I mean, he really did a great job. The whole family did a great job taking me in. Like, I felt like family right when I walked in the door.
3: What about the play, the style of hockey that they play in the Western Hockey League?
8: 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The San Jose Sharks audio network is on 24 hours a day. 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
1: And then you take a couple online class, whatever you need to finish it up. And, I mean, they do a really good job with the academic side.
2: And so, now back to Portland. You've graduated yet or not?
1: I've graduated.
2: So now you're done with that. Now you have a year, almost like a pro player, before you go to college.
1: Yep.
2: How are you going to keep up with the idea of being responsible for your studies?
1: I mean, again, they have a really good education system. I'm pretty sure we take two college courses. And, I mean, that's going to keep me responsible for sure.
2: Well, that's for sure. And I wanted to make sure we emphasize that, because one of the things that Major Junior Hockey does do is they do have an education system for the players. They understand they have an educational award, too, each season for great students. And you're going to need to do that when you go to Colorado College, aren't you? Because that's a tough school.
1: Yep. And thankfully, one of my teammates won that Scholastic Player of the Year award this year, Alex Weiermeyer. And he's a good role model and an unbelievable player.
2: So what type of player are you? Obviously, you've got some size, 6'4" approximately. Tell us about the style of play that you have. You're a center iceman.
1: Yep.
2: Shoot right or left?
1: Right.
2: You're a right shot center. That's a valuable commodity these days. How are you in the faceoff circle?
1: I'm saying pretty good. I mean, I slipped between center and wing a little bit last year, but I feel like I was really good last year in the center dot.
2: How much do you understand the idea that maybe when you get to pro hockey, you might have to play a different role than the one you're playing now?
1: I can do it. I mean, I feel like I'm a versatile player. I feel like I can do whatever I'm asked to do and do it well.
2: Well, we are really excited about the opportunity to see you, a hometown kid, to be with the San Jose Sharks organization. We know you're going to go to college. You're going to have a long development program. This kid comes from a really great family, too. And I just wanted to just say we're all thrilled for you.
1: Thank you. Means the world.
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1: We're in the spotlight today with the number two overall draft pick in the 2026 NHL entry draft. He is Ivar Stenberg, a big part of the Sharks' present and definitely future. Ivar, welcome to San Jose. I understand this is your first time in Northern California. What's it been like so far?
2: Yeah, thank you. It's been super good. Fun to see San Jose and the facilities and stuff like that. So super fun and everything has been so good.
1: Well, you are very highly regarded. We watched you play in the World Championships. We've seen you in the World Juniors. We've seen you perform for your organization. Tell us what you think are your best qualities as a hockey player. What type of hockey player you are that's going to help the San Jose Sharks?
2: I think my hockey IQ, my hockey sense, how I see the game, and also how I work. I like to compete, hate to lose, and I can play in all situations, so I think that's going to help the team in the future.
1: How old were you when you started to play this game?
2: Around 4 or 5, maybe. Started pretty early. My big brother played, so I just followed him to the rink and, started playing.
1: Well, we've seen your big brother play for the St. Louis Blues. He's the number one draft pick of that team a couple of years ago. Was he a big influence on you picking up the sport because he was playing already, or did you have more of a history? Did your parents play the game or anybody else?
2: My dad played, so I think he was the guy that makes all the three brothers start to play. So, I think my dad took me up to the rink with my brother and we started to play and love the game.
1: Did he play pro?
2: No, he didn't. He played on a low level in Sweden.
1: But that's what got it all started. And you say there are three brothers. So we know about Otto and we know about you. But who's the third brother and how old is he?
2: His name is Knut. He's 16. And he plays in Frölunda under 18. And it's a defenseman.
1: Frölunda, it's a very, very esteemed organization. A lot of people talk about playing for that team and having a lot of pride in it. I remember Ville Peltonen, who played for the San Jose Sharks. He played for Frölunda. And there were a few others. I think Henrik Lundqvist

0: might have played there, a couple of other guys. How did you get attached to Frölunda?
1: My hometown is pretty close to Gothenburg, so yeah, even since I started to play, like, Frölunda's always been my team. So yeah, when I was growing up, they had some really good players, and yeah, the Lundqvist brother played, so it was pretty easy to, like, start following Frölunda and, like, dreaming about to play in Frölunda.
0: So you're 4 years old, you get on the ice, your brother is already skating, and you get a chance to go into the Frölunda club, because it's obviously a variety of levels from youth all the way to the pro team. What was it like for you to finally play for that team?
1: It was super special. It's like, it was my favorite team growing up, so to be able to play in that organization and play from under 16 up to the 18 was super special and something I, yeah, really, really like, and yeah, it was like a dream.
0: I know that Frölunda had a lot of players on it that eventually got to the National Hockey League, but did you follow the NHL even then or not?
1: No, a little bit. Just heard good stuff about the league and, like, was dreaming about playing the best league, so I didn't watch, but for sure I was, like, wanted to play in the show.
0: Here we are, coming to San Jose. You're finally drafted second overall. Everybody was talking about you being prepared for that as well as any other. What about representing your country? Tell us about that.
1: It's a huge honor every time you put on that jersey. Yeah, even if it's an under-16 training game or if it's a world championship, it's it's the same thing. But, yeah, a huge honor every time.
0: Who were your hockey heroes growing up, your absolute favorite players to watch?
1: I like the Sedins. Crosby, for sure. Crosby is the biggest one for me. So, yeah, the Sedins and Sidney Crosby.
0: Well, Sidney Crosby has unbelievable hockey IQ, which is one of your strengths. He also has a very competitive engine. He always is competing, kind of like Macklin Celebrini does for the Sharks. Would you say that being competitive is one of your strengths too?
1: Yeah, I think so. I think I love to win and hate to lose. And yeah, I think that's one of my biggest strengths, that I love to compete.
0: What do you know about the San Jose Sharks and the organization so far?
1: A really good organization. Have something really good going on with all the young players, and yeah, with Celebrini, Smith, Misa, those guys. So yeah, they have something really good going on.
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0: We're visiting with Ivar Stenberg, San Jose Sharks' second overall draft pick from 2026, in the spotlight today. And Ivar, I want to get back to the World Championships. As I remember, you were playing a lot with Lucas Raymond, who plays for the Detroit Red Wings. He's a very technically sound hockey player, and I imagine it's got to be easy to play with him. But what about representing your country at that level when you're playing against men, you're playing against the World Championship teams for all the other countries?
1: Yeah, super, super fun. It was the first time playing with and against NHL guys too, so that was really special and something I will take with me my whole life.
0: A lot of people, when they play in the Swedish Hockey League as a teenager, as you did, they find that it's an adjustment. They have to learn how to play against men. They have to be able to adjust their game. It seemed that you really took well to that. What was the key to that? What was so important for you to be able to do that?
1: I think like the team we had with the old guys who's been in a game for a long time and, like, wanted me the best and wanted me to be better and grow as a player every day, I think that helped me pretty much. And also, yeah, my coach, and also how I was, like, I was feeling I was getting better and better and then I was confident.
0: So when you were drafted, you pretty much knew that the San Jose Sharks were very likely to take you once that Gavin McKenna was selected by the Toronto Maple Leafs. What did it feel like to get drafted second overall?
1: Yeah, it's so sick. Like, you dreamed of that moment in your whole life. And yeah, be a high draft pick is so special. And yeah, like, you get emotional. Like, you work so hard, your parents has helped me so much, my brothers, like, it's so many guys that have been there for me, and yeah, finally reached that NHL draft, and yeah, a little step to say thank you to everyone who has helped me.
0: Well, one of them obviously is your brother Otto too, and he was drafted in the first round by St. Louis before that. So this, what was it like to, when you saw him get drafted in the first round? What did that mean to your family?
1: Yeah, super, super much. Like, it was so special. He was a first rounder. Yeah, and it was in Nashville, so it was a really fun place. And yeah, it was meaning a lot to me and my little brother.
0: A lot of things you have to find out about San Jose. Obviously, it's not the same weather as Sweden. It's a little bit different here, even in the wintertime. One player that you played with, if I'm not mistaken, Jacob Peterson, he played for the Sharks for a little bit. Have you had a chance to talk to him about what San Jose might be like?
1: Yeah, we talked a little bit. He said he was lucky with his places in both NHL and American Hockey League. So he loved it here, and told me it was a perfect place to play hockey.
0: Tell me a little bit about your goals now. Now that you've been drafted, now you want to get the next step and become a member of this team. What's it going to take?
1: Work hard, have a good summer, improve as much as I can, and yeah, try to be so ready I can.
0: Judging by what I saw in the World Championships, you have your game on pretty well. You're very competitive. You're in position a lot. What are the things that you feel you have to work on?
1: A little bit more attack mindset, shoot the puck, take the puck to the hot area, stuff like that, and also be stronger, faster, stuff that will help me play against men in a faster and better league.
0: One thing that people tell me whenever they come to the NHL for the first time is that the first thing that they notice is how strong everybody is, that it's so different than any other league, even the Swedish Hockey League. Are you expecting that?
1: Yeah, I do. I remember when I was going from under 20 to the A team in SHL. Yeah, it took some games to like learn how to play, and if you get some games and get stronger, it's gonna not be easy, but it's gonna help me.
0: One thing that happened when you got drafted is I'm understanding that Mike Lincelebrini called you on the telephone to congratulate you. What do you know about him as a player?
1: Yeah, a little bit like a starstruck moment. He's one of the best in the world, so yeah, he's so good with the puck, shoots good, he does everything so good, so unbelievable player.
0: And what about Michael Misa too? He's another guy that's really fast and competitive, and he's very skilled and has good vision on the ice. He's another center iceman that you never know you might play with.
1: That would be a dream too. Played against him once, and super, super good hockey player, and he feels like a super good guy too. So, yeah, I would enjoy to play with him.
0: Do you know anybody else in the Sharks organization, players that you might have played with or against before? I'm thinking like Matthias Havelid played over there before he came here, or are these guys just all a little bit older than you?
1: A little bit older. I know like Bystedt a little bit, same agency, and yeah, been on ice with him sometimes, so yeah, I know him a little bit.
0: So, what would it mean to you to see this team win a Stanley Cup? That's the goal of every hockey player, and what would that mean to you to be a part of that?
1: Yeah, it's for sure a dream and something I will work so hard to get happen, and when you get drafted by our organization, you want everything, you want to give everything to help the team win a Stanley Cup.
0: We've talked a lot about hockey, but I want to talk more about you. You say you have two brothers. How big is your family beyond that? Do you have a lot of cousins, a lot of people that are rooting for you?
1: Yeah, I have two brothers, Knut and Otto. And then I have three cousins on dad's side, three brothers. And then two cousins on my mom's side, one girl and one boy.
0: What do you like to do away from hockey when you're not playing? What's your favorite pastime?
1: I like to play golf, hanging out with friends and family.
0: You realize that this is one of the best golf areas in the world, only an hour away from Pebble Beach. That would be something to play that, wouldn't it?
1: I heard that, but first focus on hockey.
0: We like to hear that answer, too. We are very excited about having you here. I want to congratulate you again on your draft selection, and we're looking forward to calling a lot of games in which you're excelling for the Sharks. Best of luck.
1: Thank you so much.
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0: We're in the spotlight with Michael Misa, promising forward for the San Jose Sharks. Michael, you've spent a full season in the National Hockey League. You've had a lot of experiences. What was the thing that you learned the most?
5: I think just the play off the puck. You know, what you're doing away from the puck, I think it's important on the ice. And then I think in general, just the little habits you have to have every day. You know, coming to the rink ready to work, and you know, overall it was a fun year, and I learned a lot, so it was good.
0: Well, you're working with a couple of the other young stars in the game, in Macklin Celebrinian and Will Smith. What do you see in their game that you can pick up?
5: Yeah, no, they're both obviously great players, and you know, for them just being around my age helps too. And yeah, I think learning stuff from them every day, you know, the way they you know, show up to the rink, you know, how dialed they are. And yeah, I think it's, you know, it's great for me to kind of have guys around my age like that I can, you know, talk to about stuff. And yeah, obviously both great players. So yeah, lucky to have them.
0: I want to go back to Oakville, Ontario, your hometown, which has produced a lot of NHL players, Sam Gagne, John Tavares, Vic Hadfield among them. And now you're the latest in that round of players from that community. It's a community that's known for its Ford plant, if I'm not mistaken, and a whole bunch of other things too, healthcare and a suburb of Toronto. But what is it about Oakville, Ontario that lends to so many great players coming out of there?
5: Yeah, no, it's a good question. I mean, I think it's a big hockey town. Like you said, there's been a lot of players to come through here. You know, I think Oakville in general, like their program they run, and, you know, a lot of players come through the Oakville Rangers and then get drafted to the OHL and then, you know, further their career out. But, yeah, you know, for me, growing up here has been great. And, you know, being able to train with a lot of good players as well, it's been huge for me. So, you know, I'm proud to be from here. It's a great little city.
0: Tell me a little bit about your family. How many are in your family? What do your parents do? Were they involved in the sport of hockey? Give us their lowdown.
6: Yeah, I mean, I just have my older brother, and you know, my parents, they weren't really hockey people growing up. My mom watched a lot of hockey, but you know, a lot of people in my family, cousins, especially cousins, played hockey growing up. So that's kind of where I got it from, was just watching my cousins at a young age and, you know, realizing this is the sport I love and what I wanted to do. And, you know, I can't thank them enough for how much they've done for me over, you know, my career so far. And, you know, I'm just trying to give back to them.
0: What do your parents do for a living?
6: My dad is a software engineer, and he works in Toronto, and my mom works for human resources in Hamilton.
0: So obviously your dad being a software engineer, that's perfect for Silicon Valley, right?
6: Yeah, exactly.
0: Tell me a little bit about your brother. I guess with your father being a software engineer, obviously there's a college education background there. Your brother's playing at Penn State. Just give us an idea about the process by which you decided that the OHL was the way for you to go, and that the college hockey option was something that you left aside.
6: Yeah, for me, you know, trying to follow my brother's footsteps a bit. He went to the OHL a year before me, and you know, I wanted to join the OHL. I thought it was the most direct route to, you know, development and trying to make the NHL. They've produced, you know, the most NHL players to this day, the OHL, and you know, it's a great league. I learned a lot in that, so I'm just trying to take what I learned from there and bring it to the next level.
0: What about Penn State, though? Was that ever an option for you to talk to a school like that?
6: You know, I had no conversations with any schools. You know, I think obviously schools reached out to my agent at times, but you know, my path was just trying to make the Sharks, you know, do the best I can with what I'm given.
0: Who were your biggest influences when you were just a young kid starting to play the game?
5: Yeah, I mean, when I first started playing, it was my cousins that got me into it. They all played in the GTHL, and you know, going to watch their games growing up. You know, one of my cousins played with Max Domi, so you'd always see Ty Domi at the games too, and you know, that was pretty a big deal. But yeah, I'd say my cousins were like the first ones to get me into hockey.
0: I suppose you were a Maple Leafs fan growing up.
5: Yeah, I was a Leafs fan for a bit, obviously. Yeah.
0: Was Ty your favorite player, or were there somebody else?
5: I mean, yeah, my favorite player growing up was Mitch Marner. But yeah, I mean, I think seeing him around at games and stuff, he was obviously a huge deal for the Leafs. And, but yeah, no, I was a Leafs fan growing up.
0: So what's it like going on the ice in the NHL now as a teenager and lining up against the Vegas Golden Knights and seeing Mitch Marner on the other side?
5: Yeah, I know, pretty cool. Obviously he, like I said, was my favorite player, and, you know, I try to model my game after him in ways and stuff. So yeah, I mean, I definitely get to, it's cool that you get to play him more now because he's in our conference. So yeah,
0: back to Oakville, we, you know, they've got a good tier two program, the Oakville Blades, have produced a lot of college players and a lot of juniors. You played in Mississauga, however. What was the reasoning behind that as opposed to playing for the Blades for any extended period? How did that all work out?
5: Yeah, when I was younger, I was gonna play for Oakville, but the whole program shut down for a year, so I ended up going to Mississauga, and yeah, I've been with them since I was like 8 or 9. Played with them throughout all minor hockey, and we had a good team there. So yeah, I give a lot of credit to Chris Stevenson, our coach there, and yeah, there's a lot of fun years there.
0: Well, pretty obvious that you were spotted as an outstanding young talent at a very young age. And then you decided to play junior hockey. Tell us about the process, about how you got to where you ended up in Saginaw.
5: Yeah, I applied for exceptional status a year early, basically allowing me to play in the OHL as a 15-year-old. And, you know, I was fortunate enough to get that status, and, you know, super grateful for that. And then Saginaw drafted me with that first pick, and spent 3 years there, and it was, you know, I made a lot of great memories. You know, it was a really fun place to play, and we had a lot of good years there. We won the Mem Cup the 1 year, and yeah, it was really, really fun time over there.
0: Well, also, you have a lot of people who influence you personally. I mean, you know, everybody goes off to junior and they're miles away from where they grew up. I suppose you had a pretty good relationship with your Billet family.
5: I did, yeah. My last year, I switched billets, and yeah, I became really close with them over the last couple of years. And like you said, yeah, they're kind of like a second family to me now. So anytime I'm in that area, and I'll definitely go see them. And I got them tickets to come watch me in Detroit. So yeah, it's cool to have, you know, another family like that can, you know, take care of you and be on your side.
0: Obviously, that's part of what happens in the sport of hockey all over the place, not just with billets, but you've got a kind of a billet situation in your first year in the NHL with the Toffoli family. Tell us how that all came about and what it turned out to be like.
5: Yeah, it was great. You know, he texted me early on in August when I was going to head down there, kind of asked me if I wanted to stay with him for a bit. And, you know, for me, it was a no-brainer to, you know, get that experience and live with Toff. And yeah, I mean, I think it, you know, it helped me a lot this year, you know, being able to pick his brain whenever I want, and you know, just seeing how he, you know, his routines and what he's doing, you know, I think it really helped me for my first year.
0: Making the jump from major junior to the National Hockey League is a very difficult thing to do. What was the hardest part for you when you stepped forward and got onto the ice in the NHL and started to get some game action and had to compare it to where you were dominating and having over 130 points in the OHL?
5: Yeah, no, I thought I felt good. Thought I, you know, ended off really strong. you know, I think the biggest adjustment was probably just the strength of players and how strong everyone is. But yeah, I thought other than that, the jump was, I thought I handled it well. I did a good job with it. And, you know, I'm just excited to get going next year.
0: How satisfying is it for you to have Igor Chernyshov here? You guys were line mates for at least a little bit in the OHL, and now he gets to the National Hockey League and you're having this experience at the same time. What do you think of that?
5: It's great. I mean, it's cool to see, like you said, we played together for, a year there in Saginaw. We found a lot of good chemistry together. And, I think for us, we're kind of just trying to repeat that over in San Jose. And I thought, you know, we did a pretty good job of it this year. And, there's a lot more to come from us. So.
0: Well, certainly. And the learning experience, too, is dealing with playing hockey as a profession rather than just playing for fun or thinking about and dreaming about getting to the NHL. Now you're playing for your career. And you right away noticed certainly that the people are stronger in the NHL. They react faster. And you ended up having quite an interesting season. You played 7 games in the first half of the year. Then you were down with an injury. Then you went to the World Junior. You had a conditioning experience in the American Hockey League. And you got back to the NHL for the second half of the year and really came on strong. That's a lot of things to kind of put into perspective. But where do you start with that? And what was the most difficult part of it?
5: Yeah, I mean, I think the injury obviously sucks. You never want to miss games. And I think it's a grind to kind of get back and get back up to speed and stuff. But, once I, found my runways, I thought I did a pretty good job with it. And but like you said, yeah, it was a pretty crazy year, kind of being all over the place, getting the different experiences at World Juniors and the AHL. And, for me, I think like everyone's path's a little different. And I honestly think the World Juniors and the AHL both helped me a lot. So, I think it honestly just helped me make me a better player.
0: A lot of people don't know much about the AHL. They certainly understand the National Hockey League. But in your limited time there, did you get the idea that it's a pretty darn good league?
5: Yeah, it's one of the best leagues in the world. So, it was definitely a little different than the NHL. Just, guys are... kind of fighting for their life and, guys are running around. There's, a lot of physical play. So it's just something you got to take into account. But, like you said, it's a great league and there's a lot of good hockey down there.
0: Well, you got a lot of mentorship from John McCarthy and the coaching staff there. And of course, the coaches with the San Jose Sharks. But I want to talk also about people like Mike Potenza, who's a strength and conditioning guy and understands everything about nutrition. How often do you consult people like that during the course of your year to figure out what's the best, mixture for you to be at your best when it's time to get on the ice?
5: Yeah, Potsy was great, talking to him throughout the whole year, having conversations with him weekly about, my routine and what I should be eating, how I should be sleeping, stuff like that. And then obviously you come home for the summer and it's nice that, I've been in touch with him and we kind of got a plan for what I want to do this summer. And to staying connected with him has been huge. He really helped me.
0: Western Conference teams don't have as many practice days as they do in the Eastern Conference. And so the way that you train and the way that you get your sleep has to be a little bit different with all the travel. How did you get through that? What was the biggest challenge of it? And were there any times in the season where you wondered if you were really prepared to play?
5: Yeah, I mean, it's definitely something you kind of got to work into your own routine. You just got to find something that works for you on long flights, for example, like sleeping a little bit on the plane so you're not, as tired and you can crash right when you get to the hotel or, maybe what you're eating the night before or just like how you prepare. It all kind of comes into play. And I think the best thing is kind of just trying to find a routine that works for you and sticking with it.
0: Did you hit the wall at any point? I suppose maybe not because you were out for a while with an injury, but can you anticipate what it's going to be like being healthy for as best as any player is for 82 games and getting through that grind and then maybe getting to the playoffs?
5: Yeah, no, that's the goal. I mean, to get to the playoffs and go for a run. And, I think by the end of the season, you could kind of tell the games picked up and it was more like playoff hockey. And it's always the best time. So, that was good.
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0: We're visiting with Michael Misa of the San Jose Sharks, drafted second overall in his draft year. Michael, I want to ask about a couple of your young teammates. We already mentioned the Macklin Celebrini and Will Smith, very talented players from different backgrounds from you. They both played in college hockey. What are the things you notice about each of them that just jump out about them as players?
5: Yeah, I think for Smitty, he's obviously super talented. I think the way he sees the ice and, the way how him and Mac kind of have that chemistry together, they're always finding each other, making plays, and, he obviously has a really good scoring touch, so he's an incredible player, and then there's obviously Mac, and he's, one of the best in the league already, and, we're lucky to have him, and, the way he's so determined on the ice, how hardworking he is. He's, he's the leader of our team. So, I think, everyone's on board with him. And, it's pretty cool to, see what those two have done so far.
0: What do you learn about playing away from the puck when you watch Macklin out there?
5: Yeah, I think it's just he's really relentless. He's, like I said, he's hardworking. He never takes a shift off. So, it's something that, I've learned there's, never shifts off, never nights off. You got to always, just be ready to go. And that's something I've kind of picked up from him.
0: But you also can't score on every play and you can't, make that great back check on every play. Sometimes you just have to pick your spots. Was that something that every player has to go through in the NHL to understand how to get through a year?
5: Yeah, I mean, I think everyone knows there's ups and downs. And I think for me and players in general, it's just got to stick with it. Some days you're not going to feel the best. And, I think the best things is coming to practice the next day and, wanting to, improve. So, for that next game, you're ready. And, but it's just, I think it's something you got to, adjust to and not get, worked up at yourself if you have a bad game or an off game. You just kind of got to keep pushing.
0: Well, you really came into the OHL with an explosion, obviously with exceptional status. You get to play at a very young age. Bobby Orr was also very young when he played for the Oshawa Generals back in the 1960s, but that was really rare back then to see somebody that was much younger playing against older players. How do you think that has prepared you for going up against men in NHL training camps, playing against guys that are much older than you?
6: Yeah, I think it's something I've had to deal with. Like you said, I entered the OHL at 15, so everyone's kind of much older, stronger than me, and it's for me, I think it's more just listening in the room and taking advice from older guys on the team and seeing how I can improve my game, because like you said, there's a lot of grown men out there, and it's a stronger, faster game, so just learning day by day is on and off the ice what I'm going to do.
0: What about the off-the-ice part? After all, when you were in the OHL, you were much younger in many respects than the other guys on the team. What's that like to go through that and have to kind of upgrade your maturity a little bit?
6: Yeah, totally. I think, for me, I've been dealing with a lot of older players in my career, so it forced me to gain maturity quicker, learn the right way and how to kind of be a pro. You see all these older guys' work ethics and just the stuff they're putting in the gym and how they're treating their bodies off the ice, what they eat. So it's great to, be here now and finally, get to experience that.
0: I want to talk about the art of the faceoff. You're a center iceman, and obviously you're going to be asked to win a lot of very important draws. What did you learn about taking faceoffs in the NHL from people like Mike Ricci and from the coaching staff that you work with this year?
5: Yeah, Reach, Olms, there was a lot of guys that helped me out this year with face-offs. Delandria, Gaudette, all those guys, we used to take face-offs together, after morning skates and just work on little things. And then, some of the coaches would, give us pointers, kind of see, what we're doing, test some things out against, Delhi and Gods and see what we see different and what we're doing the same. So just stuff like that, I think, obviously helps for the game. And then before the game, you're doing video on the other team's centers just to see what they do, because I think it's really important to kind of start with the puck and have possession. Face-offs are huge for me, and I think they're a huge part of the game.
0: What a lot of people don't understand is you guys are the best players in the world, but yet you spend a lot of your time working on the most basic things, skating, stick handling, face-offs, back checking. These are things that kids don't like to do, but they're things that they have to do if they want to be the best in the world, wouldn't you say?
5: Yeah, I think like you said it spot on there. I mean, you gotta get all the basic things down and just keep practicing at repetition. And yeah, I mean, I think we did a lot of that.
0: How do you decide whether you're going to take an optional skate? Sometimes the coaches do that, and especially the morning of the game. When do you decide that your body needs to rest, and what are the signs that you feel when that happens, if there are any?
5: I mean, sometimes we'd have optional morning skates. Sometimes it'd be a full morning skate. I think for some older guys, it's kind of just depending on how they're feeling. But for me specifically, I like to morning skate usually the day of, like just get out there for 15, 20 minutes, just feel the puck, get my legs moving.
0: How big is a routine to you? The idea that you're doing the same thing every single day. If you do all those things, then you score a couple of goals that night. You want to replicate that the next day all the time?
5: Yeah, I mean, I think so. If you score a couple of goals in a game and you had a, good day, good routine, then yeah, I'd keep doing that.
0: What was the hardest part of your first season in the NHL? Besides, I know the injury was a big part of that, but mentally, what was the greatest challenge?
5: Yeah, I think you kind of said it was just that injury kind of it was a little, draining mentally on me, just being out for so long. I was out for a couple months basically, so the hardest part was just to, stay motivated every day and, just realize it's going to get better eventually. And it was a grind to kind of get back up to speed, but injuries are part of the game, so you just kind of got to get through them.
0: With Macklin Celebrini having such a successful first couple of years, and now already one of the premier players in the game, fourth in the running for the Hart Trophy in his second season, and one of the final three in the running for the Ted Lindsay Award, presented and voted upon by the NHL players, that presents an interesting scenario for somebody like yourself. Because when you have somebody that's so special like that, that steps right in and automatically has success, everybody starts saying, well, the next 18-year-old is going to do the same thing. But yet everybody develops a little differently. Did you ever feel any expectation there because of that, or any pressure?
5: No, I mean, I like playing with him and knowing that he's on our team. He's a great person to be around, and for me, it's kind of just learning stuff from him. Like you said, he's already one of the best players in the league, so whenever I can learn from him or pick his brain, it's awesome. So I'm really happy about that.
0: Well, we know you're going to get there too. You're going to be one of the best players in the league on your own pace. And obviously, that's something that everybody in San Jose is excited about seeing. What about the whole makeup of this team? The fact that there's a lot of excitement around the Sharks, not just about Macklin and Will, but about yourself, about young players on the team like Sam Dickinson and goaltender Yaroslav Askarov. And it looks like that there's something very special being built here. Is that something that you feel?
5: Yeah, definitely. We got so much talent on that on our team, and yeah, it's I think it's an exciting time for San Jose.
0: What about the fact that in your first season in the NHL, the team that was out of the playoffs had a tremendous improvement, going from 52 points to 86, and really taking a step forward and being in the hunt until the end of the season? What did that feel like to be part of that?
5: It was fun. It was so much fun. I mean, like I said earlier, playing in those late games, that every point matters. Every point matters throughout the whole season, but like as you come down to those final games, you really gotta try and find 2 points and win. And we did that for a bit, and I think it was fun to be a part of. So
0: we've talked a little bit about your brother Luke, who plays at Penn State. What kind of a player is he?
5: Yeah, he's probably my biggest supporter, and I think I'm his biggest supporter. We got each other's backs. It's great to have kind of a brother around your age too, so you can, kind of go through similar processes. He got drafted a couple years before me, so yeah, it's been cool to kind of share this ride with him. And I got no doubt he's going to eventually play in the NHL. He's been doing good things at Penn State, and I'm excited for his journey as well. So yeah, it's pretty cool to have, a brother kind of going through the same things.
0: Well, this brother has Macklin Celebrini and Will Smith to play with in San Jose, but your brother Luke has Gavin McKenna. Any scouting reports on Gavin? I know you know him pretty well.
5: Yeah, no, I got to know Gav well over World Juniors too, and yeah, he's a great guy, and yeah, I got no doubt he's gonna do well. So yeah, he's a great player.
0: What makes him an outstanding player?
5: I think he's just really smart. He's one of the smartest players I've played with. The way he, can slow the game down. He kind of reminds me of Kucherov in ways sometimes, where he slows the play down and, you know, plays to the speed he wants to play to. And, you know, we saw, you know, a lot of glimpses of that over the World Juniors, and he had a great, great year at Penn State. So, yeah, he's going to do a lot of great things in the league. And, yeah, I'm excited to see where he goes.
0: You know, you talk about using your speed. That's one of your greatest strengths, and I think you surprised a couple of guys down the stretch in the NHL with your ability to accelerate. How do you make most use of that?
5: Yeah, for me, speed's one of my biggest assets. So just try to skate as fast as you can. When every time you're on the ice, it's important. And, you know, for me, that's a big part of my game. So, you know, I know my coaches are always on me about skating. And, yeah, just got to, you know, always try to play to your advantages.
0: And I was speaking about living with veteran players. Will Smith is spending a lot of time with Patrick Marleau, staying with him. And in many respects, some of the aspects of your game remind me of the way Patty was when he was an 18, 19-year-old. Have you had much time to spend with him to talk about the game?
5: Not as much. Marleau, I still obviously talk to him a lot around the rink and stuff. You always see him come by the rink sometimes. And like him and Jumbo, just having both those, you know, they're both Hall of Famers, and having them around, it's pretty cool.
0: What about Joe Thornton and what his presence in the Sharks dressing room even now is like?
5: Yeah, it's always great seeing him there at the rink, and you know, he knows how to make the boys laugh. And yeah, I got to know him well over this year. Last year, I went to his house for a couple of dinners, and you know, still stay in touch with him. So he's been great for me.
0: What's the biggest thing that you have to work on in the summer?
5: Everything, Dan. I think I gotta, you know, keep getting faster, keep getting stronger. Obviously, put some weight on in the gym, but then spending a lot of time on mobility, stretching. Just don't want to, you know, I want to come into the season healthy and not have to worry about any injuries. So that's another big part of it, I think, for me.
0: A lot of it is how you prepare the body. You talk about stretching. A lot of people say that that's not really that important, but you can eliminate a lot of injuries when you do stretch properly, especially on the day of a game, but every time you're on the ice. But what about that strength factor, the fact that you need to be stronger to get through 82 games and then even a long playoff run?
5: Yeah, exactly. You want to, you know, have the endurance, have the strength to last 82 games and, you know, hopefully go for a playoff run. And it kind of all stems from what you do in the summer and, you know, how you're preparing yourself to come into the season.
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0: We're getting to know Michael Mesa of the San Jose Sharks a little bit better today in the spotlight. What do you like to do when you're away from the rink? What's your favorite pastime?
5: I mean, my days are kind of just like workout, skating, and then I'll go golfing. Like go golfing with some of my buddies or my brother, maybe grab some dinner on a patio after and then call it a night. That's usually what my days look like right now.
0: Well, you have to cook the right food. Are you a good cook yet?
5: Yeah, I'm getting there. I've been on the barbecue a little bit with my dad, helping him out, make some breakfast. Normally my mom's still making the dinner, but I help out as much as I can. They've been teaching me some stuff because I gotta know some cooking skills for next year. So,
0: well, some of the guys are really good at it, and they've had a few competitions in the barbecue. So I think maybe you gotta maybe initiate that next year. I think that'd be pretty good, wouldn't you?
5: I agree. Yeah, we'll get to that.
0: By the way, on a game day, what's your favorite pregame meal?
6: Well, normally I'm just chicken, rice, and broccoli. Like, that's my go-to. In the U.S. too, it's nice because they do have that Chick-fil-A sauce. I'll always add that with my chicken. I've been liking it, and then, yeah, that's I've been doing that for the last couple of years.
0: Who was the biggest influence in your hockey playing life, would you say?
6: Probably my brother and my cousins, just because they're all older than me and they all played. You know, my cousins really got me into the sport, watching them at a young age playing the GTHL and follow their games. Then just for my brother as well, he's a little older than me, you know, saw him go through the OHL, the draft, and kind of follow in his footsteps. So, yeah, I'd say them.
0: You mentioned you're going to be very well prepared. You're going to work really hard. What's the biggest challenge for the Sharks to get to that next level? What do you see in the Pacific Division and the rest of the league that's going to push you back and make you step forward and earn that playoff spot?
5: Yeah, it's a good question. I mean, I thought, you know, we had a really good year last year and, you know, made a huge jump like everyone knows. And I think we kind of got to just keep sticking to that. Like, we got a great team. So it's kind of hard to say like what we have to do, but you know, I think once the season comes around, I think, you know, we'll be ready, and I got no doubt we'll try to make that playoff push.
0: If you were to describe a way or a couple of characteristics, if you were to say, what kind of a hockey player am I, how would you say it?
6: I think the first thing that comes to mind is probably just creative. You know, I like to see the ice with my vision. I think I'm, you know, fast, playmaker kind of all over the ice, but the first word is probably just creative, especially in the offensive zone, just like to make plays, and, you know, I think I see the ice very well.
0: One thing that creative players do is they make the most use of their time, and in fact, they even create more time for themselves. Would you say that's something that you try to do?
6: Yeah. You know, I think carrying the puck in the offensive zone, I like to, you know, slow the play down a lot, you know, find my next option, and always try and make the right play.
0: You seem to also be, given your stats, you like to make your teammates better and get the puck to them for a lot of goals.
6: Yeah, absolutely. I mean, I've always been... I think more now, I'm on a 2-on-1, it might be shot first, but if the pass is always there, I like to just make that play and, you know, make my teammates feel good about themselves.
0: We look forward to seeing a lot of that on the ice. Thanks a lot, Michael, for being with us.
5: 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Appreciate you having me.
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1: We're in the spotlight with Yaroslav Askarov of the San Jose Sharks, one of the most exciting young goaltenders in the entire National Hockey League. And Yaroslav, first of all, thanks for being with us. I would like to talk to you a little bit about how it all started for you. You were born in Omsk, which is a long way from St. Petersburg. But tell us a little bit about your early life. How long did you live in Omsk? When did you move to St. Petersburg? And when did you start playing hockey?
2: So I was starting to play hockey at 7 years old. So me and my dad, we was on the hockey game, and like the first pro league in Russia, and we was watch the game, and the one buddy from not my side, from like father's side, he was like, "What do you think about this young guy? He would like to try the goal." You know, I was 7 years old, and in that moment we had it's so hard to explain. It's hard to say on English. So whatever. I was me and my dad on a few days after that conversation. We just skipped that conversation.
1: Yeah.
2: Few days after, me and my dad, we was went to a hockey shop, bought everything, bought skates, jersey, couple more hockey equipment, and went to practice.
1: And that was in Omsk?
2: That was in Omsk, right.
1: And how you were 7 years old?
2: I was 7 years old, on ice, being 70 or 60 people in the same moment.
1: Sure.
2: And so this was pretty good.
1: Now, were you
2: Coach picked me.
1: Were you always interested in being a goalie, or did you start at another position?
2: So I've been probably 6 months a player, and after that my first coach, he was watching me. I was pretty good player. I was scored a lot.
1: Really?
2: But I was you don't have goalies in that moment, you 7 years old, and you scoring goal, and 10 seconds after, the other people scoring you goal. And you just always tight or something, tight score. And I was start thinking about how I can manage that, how I can fix it. And I was the first guy who did the back check, and I was stayed between the pipes in just player equipment, and I was trying to save the puck. And one day my first coach asked me, do you want to use the goalie pads, goalie gloves? Do you like to try it? We'll see how it's going to be. I'm just yeah. Why not? And from that moment, I'm staying in it.
1: What was it like to put the pads on for the first time? I mean, when you actually did it, did you just fall in love with it right away?
2: Yeah, because nobody could score high, because everybody was shooting on the ice, and I was oh my god, I'm so good. Now it's way harder, but and I was all right, I'm fine. I find my spot. Because I was so happy, no one can score. I was nice. It's way easier. Because to be a player, I have to do many, many things. To be a goalie, just stay between the pipes.
1: Now, interesting.
2: I'm too lazy.
1: Interesting. I'm too lazy. You're not lazy. Interesting story about this is that Andrei Vasilyevsky, who's an outstanding goaltender, when he first started playing, he's left-handed. And so he wanted to catch with his right hand like you. Mm-hmm. But where he grew up, there wasn't any right-handed catching equipment, so he had to learn how to catch left-handed, and that's how he plays now in the NHL. Did you have any trouble like that, or did they always have the right equipment for you, or how did that work?
2: The first 2 weeks, I was trying to be a lefty too, and after I couldn't save anything, and I was in the same moment, my dad was ordered from U.S. or Canada some gloves, and I was waiting for 3 or 4 months, I believe so. And for that moment, I was used player gloves. So regular ones.
1: I don't know if you know this, but one of the greatest goaltenders of all time, his name was Bill Dernan. He played for the Montreal Canadiens back in the 1940s. And he played with regular gloves, mm-hmm. so he could catch sometimes left-handed and then sometimes he would catch right-handed. You never thought about trying that, did you?
2: I've never thought it, but we'll see.
1: Maybe in practice one of these days.
2: One in the, yeah.
1: I'll have to show you the pictures. It's really fascinating because he was also a captain of the Montreal Canadiens back when they allowed a goalie to be a captain. So he was a pretty unique individual.
2: I never heard it.
1: I'll show it to you.
2: What do you think about, like, he's used, like, which stick he's used? Like, the right crew or, like, whatever, like...
1: Back then, the sticks were flat. Yeah.
2: Got it.
1: So he could just switch anytime he wanted. Sometimes, I don't know if he did it by period, but I think he could do it. Each period, he could catch differently. And, of course, when the shooter comes at you, that's a different way to plan, right?
2: Yeah, absolutely. That's something interesting.
1: One other thing that you like to do is related to the history of hockey in Northern California, and that is you're not afraid to handle the puck. And back in the day when the California Golden Seals played in Oakland, that was the first NHL team in this area, in Oakland, they had a goalie named Gary Smith, and his nickname was Suitcase because he kept getting traded all the time. But he used to not trust his defensemen. And so what he used to do was actually stick handle the puck past center ice. And they made the rule that you couldn't go past center ice or you get a penalty because of him. And so that's kind of interesting because you like to handle a puck. You're not going to go past center ice. But when did you really start to enjoy handling the puck as a goalie?
2: I would say pretty much like all the time because like I've been because like in Russia we have a pretty cold winter. So that's why I was played like a player every winter at on the street. Like I have a, you know, on my street where I was lived, I had an ice rink, like whatever, like 100 feet from my home. So I've been a player for every winter for 2 months.
1: Wow, that's fascinating. And of course, that's a big part of the life in Russia, especially central Russia where Omsk is. I mean, it's pretty cold winters, not a lot going on. It's
2: very similar with Winnipeg, like during the summer. During the winter time.
1: Yeah, it's the wind is blowing and there's nothing there. It's just straight. The wind goes straight in 50, 60 miles an hour. Pretty cold.
2: It's pretty cold, yeah, right.
1: So your dad's name is Vladimir. Right. Did he play hockey at all? Did he play any sports?
2: He was played football, whatever he was growing up. And
1: how about your mom or your family members? Who's in your family?
2: My mom, dad, just never.
1: Do you have brothers and sisters?
2: Young brother, like 10 years younger than me.
1: Wow.
2: But he's the smart guy.
1: What does he do?
2: He's like working in school, like...
1: He's a teacher?
2: Going to school.
1: He's a student.
2: Student, like, yeah.
1: Well, he is 10 years younger than you, so he's still got a ways to go.
2: Yeah, 13 years old, so.
1: Does he play hockey or no?
2: No. Like I said, he's a smart guy. So we have one athlete in our family, and the other guy is going to be, like, the smartest. Maybe going to be IT, we'll see.
1: That'd be good. Next generation of IT geniuses.
2: Yeah, absolutely.
1: When did you move to St. Petersburg, and how did that happen? Did it happen because a job change, or did it happen because you were starting to be really good in hockey and somebody was noticing you?
2: It was like we had invite from like St. Petersburg, like the team, like the junior team was inviting me and my family, and my family was believing me, and like thanks for my family because they did like they changed the city, they changed job, everything, so, like. Because me, just they was believing me, and they're like, "All right, let's try it. Why not? We'll see how it's gonna be." And me and my dad, we lived together for 1 year in St. Petersburg. So like, mom and my brother was staying in Omsk for 1 year. We was kind of like, just went to St. Pete for a check. You know, like it could be. Be more worse than what's happened, you know, like, and but everything was okay. That's why after 1 year my mom and my brother came to St. Pete as well. So, and from that time I've been like 12 or 13 years old at that moment.
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1: We're visiting with Yaroslav Askarov of the San Jose Sharks, talking a little bit about where he's from and what made him the person he is and the goaltender that he is. I want to talk about St. Petersburg because that's Currently, the traditional capital of Russia, that's where the Tsar lived during that time. Now it's one of the most beautiful cities in Russia. Did you know much about the history when you moved there, and did you get to appreciate that at all?
2: So absolutely, it's a great city. I love the city. And when I went there, like the first year, I wasn't know anything about the city, but I was like been in school in that moment, and so I was kind of like, we had a couple lessons, like the story, like the St. Petersburg story. Mm-hmm. It means like the lesson about like the St. P and all of that stuff, about like the history. So, but now I know more than like 10 years ago. So,
1: do you spend time there in the summer now, or do you go back to Omsk, or what do you do?
2: I'm going to St. P most of the time. I'm still going to Omsk for like a couple days to see my grandmother, grandfather, and a couple buddies still living in Omsk. But like most of the summertime, I'm spending in St. Petersburg.
1: Well, I noticed from the maps, it's a long drive to get to Omsk. You pretty much have to fly.
2: Yeah, it's 3.5 hours flight. So, yeah.
1: So when you get to St. Petersburg, now you're playing at a higher level of hockey, obviously, and you play higher level than junior. You get a chance to represent your country in like the under 18s, you know, the tournaments and so forth. When did it really start to become real for you that you might be able to be a professional? How old were you when you thought that maybe you could be a professional?
2: 16 or 17 probably, because before that age, I've never always thought about it. Because I was thought like, when I was young, I was thought like the first league, the players who's playing there, they also have like the job on the side. So it's kind of like they just playing the game. In the morning, they go on somewhere to work. I felt like they split the two jobs. That was my thing when I was young. That's why probably, signs like, I've been like 16 or 17.
1: Did you know that in the NHL that used to be that way a long time ago?
2: Yeah, I heard something, but like didn't know a lot.
1: Maurice Richard, who's one of the greatest goal scorers ever, the trophy is named for him.

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1: You make decision to find somebody who's still open, you know, like, especially like for the players. Like for the goalie have more time too. I mean, like after the shot, if pucks go to the corner after you, kind of like after rebound, pucks goes to the corner, you have more time to recovery. So that's the big, probably the big difference between these two leagues.
2: Are all the rinks wider there, all of them Olympic size, like 200 by 100, or are some of them like the NHL?
1: Probably. It's not like Olympic size anymore, but like it's, they did like a little bit, they made a little bit like smaller, but it's still bigger than here.
2: What was the most interesting city that you played in, whether you played there, obviously you played in St. Petersburg, mm-hmm. but what was the most interesting city you traveled to?
1: I would say Kazan. It's like couple hours flight from St. P in Moscow. Mm-hmm. It's a pretty good city. Because like the Moscow, like pretty big for me, like too big. It's like New York, you know, like traffic, like it's pretty bad there. So that's why I picked Kazan. Kazan way better.
2: Well, the history of Kazan too. I mean, Alexander Nevsky, that's the whole history of that whole time. During that period of Russian history was very, very important. Did you ever get all the way out to Khabarovsk?
1: Once or twice.
2: That's a long flight.
1: And especially like the winter time, that was a great experience there.
2: I'll bet. It's even colder there, isn't it?
1: You know, Celsius, minus 38, minus 40. I would say it's
2: Winnipeg.
1: It's like Winnipeg, yeah. It's very close.
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2: We're talking with Yaroslav Askarov of the San Jose Sharks in this edition of the Sharks Spotlight. So you're drafted in the first round of the NHL draft. That's a real honor. 11th overall by the Nashville Predators. Were you at the draft? Did you know you were going to get drafted? How did you find out? And tell us a story about it.
1: I was like, or like my friends, my family was sending to me like the ratings and stuff, and I was like, I was kind of like new before draft. I have to go like first round somewhere like between, or maybe like the second early. Mm-hmm. So, and I was like, I didn't know anything about it. That's why I was like, oh, it's something interesting, but I never was talk with somebody about it. So that's why that was something new for me. And we had like the season in that moment. So that's why I was like, my full focus was on my regular season. And so that's why I was like, that's pretty cool. But like, again, I had like the game probably in that moment, like in the draft time. So that's why I was like, all right, that's great. It's great, but like I've never was thought about it in that moment, because like only probably after the season, whatever, like my contract was ending and I was like ready to go to US, I was realized about like that's, like you said, it's something special.
2: When you were growing up, who were your favorite goalies?
1: I had like mostly like the Russian goalies. Mm-hmm. It's like Bobrovsky, Vasilevsky, like Shesterkin, Sorokin, all of that guys, and also like the Finnish guys like Rinne and Saros. Like,
2: interesting, because they were part of the Nashville organization, right? Jussi Saros, what kind of a teammate was he?
1: He was a good teammate, pretty good, pretty quiet guy, so we was handled it pretty well, I think so.
2: So you followed them when you were growing up. And did you know much about Yevgeny Nabokov?

0: I was watching him like and back to 2008 or 2009 when he's played in the national, I mean like national Russian team. I was watching that tournament and I was like, I was new him, yeah. And I know he's like Russian legend and who's like played in NHL. So,
1: He's one of the top goalies in
0: but
1: terms of wins
0: for me,
1: ever.
0: like especially like when I was that age, for me he was like, you know, like somewhere in the mountains. I was like, he's like legend, legend.
1: So what's it like to work with him?
0: It's a great experience, you know. That's the honor to work with him, with Spearsy, like both these guys. Like we have pretty good, like the goalie core. So every day you learn something. Like maybe like not a lot every day, but like just step by step, like little step by little step.
1: Sometimes too, after a game, you might learn something about what you did by looking at your video. Do you do that much with Spearsy and with Nabby, looking at video?
0: Yeah, like not like in the same day, but like a few days after the game, we watch a little bit because you kind of like you take it in brief, you know, like because right after the game, you kind of like sometimes can be too emotional, too much smiling, like me. So that's why after a couple days after, you kind of like take a little recovery, and like you said, you're ready to watch, you're ready to learn something new. You can see like there's some mistakes and stuff. So that's, I mean, for me, that's better to, I mean, like better to do that a few days after the game.
1: Tell us about the American Hockey League. You got to play in Milwaukee, and you played for the San Jose Barracuda. And when you were with the Barracuda, you were a top goaltender in the American Hockey League without question. Your playoff experience playing against a team like the Colorado Eagles, and you were so strong in those games. Do you think that experience was good for you to get better?
0: I think so, yeah, absolutely. Because, like, I would say every game kind of like getting better you. But, like, the playoffs, that's something special. That's the different sport. So I think so. Like, the playoff game getting better you and two times, I mean, twice better than regular season getting you better, like, just once. But, like, the playoff game, like, twice better. That was the great sign because, like, the first 2 playoff years here, because with Milwaukee, I wasn't that good, because like I wasn't played that good. That's why, this was the good sign for me, because I can't play in the playoff.
1: When Juuse Saros was signed to an 8-year contract, and they brought in Scott Wedgwood, it was an opportunity for you to maybe move on and come to San Jose. What did you know about the San Jose Sharks before you came here? Did you know anything about San Jose at all?
0: I know, like, you guys like the love Russian guys here.
1: It's true.
0: You always have like the bunch of Russian guys there, and I was New Orleans that. Literally, yeah.
1: You didn't know about the weather or about the
0: No,
1: city or about
0: nothing,
1: Silicon Valley or
0: nothing.
1: anything?
0: Yeah, I was like the new guy in the U.S. I was to learn something every day, and I was being like in Nashville, like Milwaukee, and most definitely like the East Side, yes. That's why I've never been like on this beautiful site. It's like the weather here, unreal. Like the views here, it's something special to live in here.
1: What about playing hockey here? Coming through that shark head when the fans start to get excited. It's a good place to
0: That's
1: play, isn't it?
0: great. That's great. Like the fan base here, like I said on the exit meetings, that's great. Special. I was talk with like many guys here about like how that's been like where like a couple of years ago, I mean like not a couple of years ago, but like when the Sharks have been in the playoff, and I've seen that crowd, and it's gonna be interesting to get it back, you know. We're gonna try.
1: Well, I don't think there's any doubt it's gonna happen. What do you think about the fact that this team has so many good players in your age group? I mean, you're one of them, but you've got Macklin Celebrini a couple of years younger. You've got Will Smith. You've got Chernyshov now coming to the team. He's a young kid. These guys are all really talented hockey players. Are you excited about what's going to happen?
0: Oh yeah, super excited actually, because like you said, we have a bunch of young talented guys, so who's gonna be growing up every year, and it's gonna be interesting.
1: The way that your coach talks about it, he said there's light at the end of the tunnel. That's kind of the way he describes it. That means you can see the future.
0: That's a good sentences. I agree with that.
1: Tell me about your first start for the San Jose Sharks. You played St. Louis, and that was kind of a crazy way to begin, wasn't it?
0: Yeah. I still remember that.
1: Well, tell us about your memory.
0: This was like the first shift or something like that. And that was like the dream. I would stop the puck, play with the puck, play on the glass. And that was like crazy play by them. Like, I can't remember who that was. He's like the stop the puck and did a great play. That was super quick. And I was like, all right, it's time to go to the locker room right away. Nah, I was like, all right. So that's happened already. So we still have like 59 more minutes. That's hockey. That's game. Can happen everything. So take like whatever, like took like the huge breath, exhale. All right, it's like forgot that moment. We're still doing it. We're still playing the game.
1: Is that how you handle it? I mean, you basically usually just take a deep breath and move on.
0: Usually, and move on. Yeah, because like the life's going on always. You have to move forward if you want to grow up.
1: How about the way that your teammates were at that time when that happened? I mean, were they encouraging? Were they say, don't worry about it. Well, let's just keep going. Or what happened?
0: It's like, I can't remember who's been like from like the players, but Blake, he's been on the bench in that moment. Blake was there, and he was helping me a lot in that moment too. He was like, Oski, it's not a big deal. Just play your game. It's all right. Just chilling, buddy.
1: Who said that?
0: Blakey. Oh. Like, he was there on the bench in that moment, so. And a couple D's, probably Mario, I would say. Yeah, Mar probably said it to me as well. Like, just take a breath. Just everything's okay. Just keep it going. It's all right.
1: Well, your team picked up a point in that game, right? Yeah it was a shootout loss. And then the next time you were on the ice was a couple days later. You played L.A. and you won 7-2. So all was well again, right?
0: Right. Like I said before, like just take a breath and moving on, exhale and just keep it going. You never know what's going to be like. Just keep focused on the next shot.
1: Goaltenders are typically artistic people for whatever reason. They like to think a little bit differently. They're very creative. You have a lot of creative artwork on. You've got a lot of tattoos. When did you decide to get your first tattoo and what was it?
0: The first time when I started to think about to get like some tattoo, I've been like 16. But my dad said it to me like, hey buddy, you don't have anything here, not yet. So listen, just whatever, you're gonna be like at least 18. You will come back to, you know, you will think it one more time. If you actually will want to do that, you're gonna do that. And I was 19. I was back to that idea when I've been like 19, and I was did like the dead half, like the arm. So I'm not gonna tell what does that mean. Probably next time. I just hear like it's like many different things. It's like something like I forgot that word. It's something like mind. How do you call it?
1: Spirit, heart.
0: Probably. But like, I don't want to like explain it now. Maybe like next time.
1: Yeah. All right. Yeah. We'll figure it out.
0: We'll do it later.
1: One thing I notice is that there's a lot of English in here. Why so serious? That's something about
0: hungry.
1: Your... Stay hungry.
0: Yeah. And like the last hope.
1: Last hope. Tell me about last hope and why you chose to put it on your neck.
0: It's like two things. Like the one of... it's more about like the God. So the people start to thinking about him when you are in a bad situation in your life. You just, please, can you help me? That's not good. And I'm like, you have to think about him like pretty much all the time. It doesn't matter where you now, like in a good situation, in a bad situation, you just, every time you have to say like, thank you. And it's like kind of like memory for me. The good memory, the last hope. And like the second one, like I'm the goalie.
1: So you're the last hope.
0: So like, yeah, if like the forward have like a mistake, we have these. If these have a mistake, we have a goalie. So like the goalie, like only like the net can, like where like you're like the last hope.
1: So that means that the rest of the team thanks the goalie and the goalie thanks God.
0: Right, right. Yep.
1: Are you in the Russian Orthodox Church like most Russians?
0: Yeah, yeah.
1: So that's really interesting. So that's a part of you that's very spiritual. You really want to be thankful. Mm-hmm. You appreciate. But what about your day-to-day life? What about the way that you prepare? How hard during the off season do you work on training off the ice? What else do you do to stay in shape?
0: The smart people around me. So they train. They build me. They trying to teach me some like the stuff how I have to work like off the ice. When I've been in summer like at the Russia, like where like the first couple months there, like the off season, I was trying to be in a different sport. So really? That means try to find something new, try to change like not your mind, but trying to play different sports. That's helps to your head, helps to your whatever, like the game sense, you know. You kind of like take a little bit off the ice, getting like rest, and you start to think, you know, you're playing the soccer, you think a little bit different because it's different sport. If you're playing like the basketball, like that's a different sport too. You kind of like the different like.
1: Well, it wires your brain differently, right? The electricity goes in a different way.
0: Yeah, it's pretty healthy too. It's pretty good stuff. So especially like the off season.
1: I don't know anything about your personal life. Do you have a girlfriend, a wife? Do you have any children? What's your future?
0: I have a wife for the last four years. So
1: where did you meet her?
0: I was met here like in Russia, like no kids, not yet.
1: That'll take time. That'll take care of itself.
0: But too young.
1: And does she have a profession?
0: She was like graduated, like in the last year. She was finished the school in the last year.
1: Russia?
0: In Russia, yeah.
1: Where'd she go to school?
0: She's architecture. That's a good stuff.
1: That's so for
0: hopefully,
1: sure.
0: Hopefully, she's gonna make a lot of money. I'm just gonna be chilling like that. I'm kidding.
1: What would it mean to you to be the goaltender for the Sharks to win a Stanley Cup? What would that mean to you?
0: It's a great question. It's not an easy question. So that means it's a long way, and you have to work pretty hard every day, like off the ice, on the ice. And have to be like a great person, like the great player. And we have to, not like I have, but like we have to build the great like relationship in the locker room as well, because like I think so that means it's gonna be, it means a lot as well, because like the good team, it means like not only like on the ice, it means like off the ice as well. So we have to have like really great group in the locker room as well, so like the family.
1: Seems like too that you have a kind of an ability to get the fans to enjoy the game. You know, that you get announced for one of the stars of the game, you come out with your ear to say, hey, come on, raise the level. Have you always had a good relationship with the fans like that wherever you've played?
0: When I came in the US, I always try to find that way with the fans, because like we're playing for fans always, because like if not the fans, for what we're playing for what? So I think so we're playing for fans. If they having fun, they kind of like give it, if we're gonna give that energy for them, they kind of like gonna be charged, you know, that energy, and they're gonna give it that energy back to us. So it's kind of like negative and how do you call it, like, you know, battery, one side like the
1: negative and positive.
0: And positive, yeah. And they kind of like work together every time. So
1: I think the dream Stanley Cup would be to have you against Shesterkin or against the Vasilevsky and win. That would be a good one, wouldn't it?
0: It's going to be the best scenario. It's going to be like a movie for me.
1: It will be for everybody in San Jose, too. I want to thank you for the time you spent with us. It's great to get to know you. And we really look forward to a very long career for you in San Jose with a lot of wins and a lot of laughs and a lot of fun. Thank you.
0: Thank you for that time, too. I appreciate it. Thanks for inviting me.
1: Our thanks to Yaroslav Askarov for joining us in the spotlight today. Until next time, I'm Dan Rusinowski.
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1: After a tough loss last night in Chicago, the San Jose Sharks come to Winnipeg and finish up their campaign looking for a once more with feeling attitude. Nothing left to leave on the table except your best effort. And that's what the Sharks want to do tonight against the Winnipeg Jets team that's lost three straight games. It's the Sharks and the Jets next on the San Jose Sharks Audio Network.
2: It's time to feel the teal. This is San Jose Sharks hockey. 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
1: From Canada Life Center in Winnipeg, the San Jose Sharks come to frigid cold April temperatures looking for a red-hot finish as they face off against the Winnipeg Jets for the third and final time in this National Hockey League season. And it's also the last time the Sharks will be in the ice together as a team. Game number 82 out of 82. There will be no playoffs, but the San Jose Sharks want to leave it all out there tonight and make sure that they go into the summer with a great frame of mind. Hi, everybody. I'm Dan Rusinowski along with Jamal Mayers. And these are tough games sometimes to play. But as we've said, even last night, the Sharks have lots to play for. And tonight, they go up against the Jets team that feels the same way.
5: Yeah, every player is at a different stage in their career, right? You've got guys that are in their first or second year or third year. And you've got guys in the middle of their career and the guys that are at the end. But they don't know they're at the end. So even though you think there might not be motivation, the reality is there are people watching. And what you want to make sure you do, for me as a younger guy, you want to prove to the organization you should be there next season. If you're in the middle of your career, you need to prove, you know what, I want to show these young guys and prove that you bring it every single night. And that's the most important thing, is you want to finish on a good note because you're going to think about this game for the next several weeks.
1: The Sharks come into this game coming off a very disappointing third period against the Chicago Blackhawks. Everything was under control until that one goal against near the end of the second period, and then all of a sudden the roof caved in.
5: Yeah, it was an unfortunate third period for the Sharks. We hadn't seen that from them in quite some time. So, you know, the positive is you're looking for a better response. I think the goal near the end of the second period really changed the whole complexion of the game and gave... It was a 2-0 game, and then next thing you know, with 29 seconds left, I believe, in the second period, they score what is likely a very weak goal, and then that kind of gave the Chicago Blackhawks some life.
1: You add into the fact that Tyler Toffoli had his 20th goal of the season taken away from him earlier. It would have been 3-0 at that point, but unfortunately for him, not only is he not going to get a chance to score one last night, he's not going to get a chance tonight. He's not going to be playing.
5: Yeah, that's unfortunate, obviously, for him. I think it would have been 10 years of 20 or more goals. So still impressive that he's been able to score at the clip that he has, sitting on 19 goals. But, you know, he's a goal scorer. He's going to be a little disappointed not to get to that mark.
1: We'll get to that with the roster report in just a few minutes. But right now, let's go over the records. The Sharks are 38, 35, and 8. an outstanding jump from only 20 wins and 52 points last year. They've got 84 points. They're in fifth in the Pacific and 10th in the Western Conference. They're looking for their 18th road victory of the season. If they get a win, that would make them 18-21-2 on the road, another big improvement from last year. The Winnipeg Jets are going kind of in the different direction. They've won a President's Trophy, and now they're out of the playoff race. 35-34-12, 82 points, three straight losses, including Tuesday's game, a 5-3 defeat on the road in Utah. And so they want to get back on the winning track in front of their adoring fans. This is the smallest marketplace in the National Hockey League. The rink is the smallest capacity in the NHL, but the passion might be at the top.
5: Yeah, absolutely. I think that, the Winnipeg Jets have gone through a very difficult season. I think the combination of several injuries, losing a couple key players, changed their season, unfortunately, to go from where they were winning the President's Trophy to this year. They're looking to hit reset, but hopefully, in some respects, you don't want to, overreact when you have a season like this. But you have way too many guys, I think, if you look up and down their rosters, that haven't had an average season by their standards.
1: But they still have two more 90-point scorers than the Sharks have. Well, actually, Sharks have one. It's Macklin Celebrini with 112 points. But Mark Scheifele's got 103, and he's right there. What's really interesting is if you look at the even-strength numbers between Mark Scheifele of the Jets and Macklin Celebrini of the Sharks, they're tied for third place in the NHL. Celebrini has 36 goals and 44 assists, 80 even-strength points, which is really an amazing number. He's tied with Scheifele and Connor McDavid for third place in the NHL. Scheifele is a little bit differently distributed. He's got 29 even-strength goals scored and 51 assists for that 80-point total. He ended a seven-game scoreless drought, too, on Monday, has 11 three-point games this year, and he is somebody you have to pay attention to on the other side.
5: Oh, no question about it. He's been doing it for several years now. He's a guy who comes to compete every single night and has the offensive instincts to be able to produce and is a fun player to watch.
1: We are into the middle of the roster report from Kaiser Permanente. Get care like a pro with Kaiser Permanente, official team physicians of the San Jose Sharks. I mentioned it, Tyler Toffoli is not going to play tonight. A couple of other veterans won't play either. Alex Wennberg will be sitting it out as well. Will Adam Gaudette be out of the lineup? He's not going to be playing, but who's going to be in? Well, John Klingberg is going to play in his 700th National Hockey League game. Head coach Ryan Warsawski has said all of the players that are getting in tonight have been so professional when asked to sit out in spite of their time in the NHL that he's going to let them play tonight. That includes Filip Kurashev, who sat out 13 straight games after playing in the Olympics for Team Switzerland and playing really well. Came back and had several good games for the Sharks, but really didn't utter a peep in terms of protest. He just took it very professionally, and the coaching staff recognizes that. Pavel Regenda also has sat out 11 of the last 12 games. He gets into action tonight. And Ty Dellandrea, who is coming back from injury, just trying to fit in once again after having such a good first half of the season before he got hurt, ends up by getting into action tonight. Nick Leddy will not play tonight. Vinny Desharnais will not play on defense. And we mentioned it, Tyler Toffoli not skating tonight for the Sharks. Alex Wennberg, Adam Gaudette, Ryan Reeves, all out of the lineup. So that kind of changes the combinations around a little bit, doesn't it? And what it is an opportunity tonight for Michael Mesa to get some added time as he's slated into the top six. He'll play in Alex Wennberg's spot with Kiefer Sherwood and William Eklund behind that Sharks top line that stays intact of Celebrini, Smith, and Igor Chernyshov. And Mesa scored the overtime goal on March the 1st against this Winnipeg Jets team to give the Sharks a 2-1 OT win. The Sharks have had two tight games with the Jets, winning them both, but both by the score of 2-1.
5: Yeah, I agree with you. I think that I'm excited to see what Mesa can do with these two players. Obviously, Sherwood is a guy who's wearing an 8 tonight for good reason, brings it every single night. And I think that it's going to be interesting to see what they can create offensively with Eklund as well.
1: Hey, given what we've seen from Kiefer Sherwood this season, given the fact that he signed a 5-year extension, I think that A is a portent of things to come next year.
5: Yeah, I think that he just plays the right way, and it's a great example to his teammates being recognized. It's something small. Obviously, it's the last game of the year, but it still means a lot to a player to be able to wear an A in the National Hockey League.
1: Meanwhile, Ty Dellandrea will center that third line with Colin Graf and Filip Kurashev, and Pavel Regenda will play the left wing side with Zach Ostapchuk at center, and veteran Barclay Goodrow will move to the right wing side in that group. With Inni Desharnais out, John Klingberg will skate alongside Sam Dickinson, and Luca Cagnoni will shift over to the right side of the D as a left-handed shot will play alongside Mario Ferraro. That means that the two Russian guys, Orlov and Mukhamudulin, stay together. But again, another intriguing idea to see how Cagnoni does on the opposite side of the D. And I think the Sharks coaching staff was encouraged by when he played over there a little bit on the power play.
5: Well, I think that he's such a very gifted, skilled player that a little bit surprised that a young guy is going to play over there on the offside. But I bet you he's played a little bit of that growing up and certainly with the Barracuda.
1: Well, bottom line, if it doesn't work out, Mario Ferraro's played there so they could just shift on the other side and we'll see how it all works. We don't know who's going to be playing in his last game as a San Jose Shark. I guess Ferraro was probably at the very top of that list in wonderment.
5: Yeah, that's kind of the tough part about, you know, going each season to season is the reality is that this group will not be the same next year. And so that's a little bit, you know, it's always a little bit hard. And I think that that's something that as you play, you know, get into your career, you start to realize it more and more that the group will not look the same. Even when you win, the team doesn't look the same the next year.
1: No, absolutely not. That's what we have to think about over the course of the summer and get excited about the prospects for the coming year. Same thing happening in Winnipeg, of course. Scott Arneil's hockey team is out of the playoffs and looking in. If they win today, they'll have 20 victories at home here in Winnipeg, which would be a nice little step forward for their team in a tough year. Players out of the lineup for Winnipeg tonight, including Neil Pionk, Vladislav Nemestnikov, Alex Iafano, former Shark Gus Nyquist, Morgan Barron, Elias Salmonson, Jacob Bryson, all out of the lineup expected. Defenseman Hayden Fleury will be in after sitting out the last game. And their top line will be very dangerous. Mark Scheifele at center with Gabe Vilardi on the right side and Kyle Connor on the left. I alluded to it, there are 200-point scorers in tonight's game. Macklin Celebrini, 2 points behind Joe Thornton on the all-time Sharks list for greatest season ever. And on the other side of the ice, it is Mark Scheifele, who has 103 points, and right there with Celebrini in terms of scoring at even strength. But they've got another guy with 92 points. That's Kyle Connor, who was so great for the U.S. in the Olympics.
5: Yeah, he's a special player, certainly has a tremendous amount of speed, can score, and has a great shot. So he's a dangerous player, and they're a dangerous line with Vilardi on there as well, who is exceptional below the goal line and along the boards and able to retrieve those pucks for those guys.
1: With the back-to-back situation, goaltending matchup has Alex Nedeljkovic going for the Sharks. This will be his 40th game of the year. He has a 17-14-4 overall record and a 2.92 goals against average. Lifetime 4 games against the Winnipeg Jets. He is 2-2. Eric Comrie's 30 years of age, just passed 100 games in his NHL career, will be in goal for Winnipeg. The night off for Connor Hellebuyck, and why not? Eric Comrie is 6-1 in his last 7 decisions, playing as the backup to arguably the best goalie in the game and last year's Hart Trophy winner as the most valuable player in the NHL. Comrie has never faced the San Jose Sharks, but he has certainly been around watching them play over the years as a strong backup at the National Hockey League level. So those are the matchups, and that is the roster report. The roster report is presented to you by Kaiser Permanente. Get care like a pro with Kaiser Permanente, official team physicians of the San Jose Sharks. We will continue from Canada Life Center in Winnipeg with more of our Sharks warm-up show right after this on the San Jose Sharks Audio Network.
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1: We're in Winnipeg, the San Jose Sharks and the Winnipeg Jets for the third and final time this year. There's a lot of similarities between the games that have played already, not the least of which are the two scores, both wins for the Sharks, both of them by a 2-1 count, one of them in regulation and one of them in overtime. But what else is similar? One of the games produced a big save by Alex Nedeljkovic and then a goal by a young player. Nedeljkovic made a big stop back on November the 7th when the score was 0-0. Off the faceoff, 0-0 the score. Sharks in a big 4-minute power play, but Liljegrenji got pickpocketed. Here comes Lowry, breakaway, shorthanded, shoots, great save by Nedeljkovic. Off the breakaway, shorthanded by Adam Lowry. That was 0-0, and he stopped that shorthanded chance. Then Will Smith got the game winner. Kurashev gets it. 4:27 to go in the third. Kurashev centers. Will Smith throwing it over to the left. Celebrini knock at it. Score! Will Smith's going to get it right in front of the goal. Smith was trying to set up Celebrini and went off the defense and in. And the San Jose Sharks take
6: the 2-1 lead, and Will Smith should get credit.
1: That was back in November. That was the game-winning goal by the youngster, Will Smith. And then in March, right at the beginning of the month, another game at the Shark Tank between San Jose and Winnipeg, and another big save by Alex Nedeljkovic when the game was tied, but this time in the third period.
6: San Jose trying to get control of it. That's Misa. Centering feet for Sherwood block, and it's out of the zone. You better get back, because here comes Morgan Barron. He can skate. He's got it. Shorthanded, moving in, and he shoots. What a save by Nedeljkovic. He split into two pieces as he stopped that puck and was able to get his body on it, knock it aside, much to the delight of everybody here at the Shark Tank.
1: Michael Misa ended up getting the overtime goal for San Jose on March 1st.
6: How about the confidence the Sharks coaching staff showing in the young guys out here? Little drop by Eklund. Here comes Misa, streaking up the middle across the line. He stick handles. He tries to split the defense. He shoots. He scores! Michael Misa in overtime. A spectacular rush up the middle. Beats Connor Hellebuck, and the Sharks win it. 2-1.
1: That was a great goal by Misa. And, of course, Michael Misa increasing his stature with the Sharks. Scored a goal, his eighth of the season, ending a 15-game goalless drought, actually, for him last night in Chicago. And as you said, Jamal, this is a big opportunity for him tonight to show how much he's learned and how much he's gained, because he's getting extra ice time with Alex Wennberg out.
5: Yeah, he's going to, you know, he's a guy who understands the opportunity here and certainly sees himself moving up the lineup. And I think in a perfect world, he is the 2C. I think that he is the guy, and Wennberg is the 3. And I think that that's the hope that he can get there. And it's his job, and it's incumbent upon Michael to force the organization to see that earlier. And a game like tonight could be that game that sends that in the right direction.
1: And so that's where we stand right now. The San Jose Sharks retreating to their dressing room. Winnipeg doing the same. One more game for these two teams of the regular season. They've had two tight ones, a 2-1 win for the Sharks in regulation back in November, and a 2-1 overtime win with that Misa goal, the game winner at the beginning of March. When we come back, we'll have the Toyota keys to the game coming up next on the San Jose Sharks Audio Network.
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1: Sharks and Jets are back inside their respective dressing rooms, getting set to do battle one last time in the regular season. After that, it will be the summer off. Lots of training for the guys. The men in teal will be back in September, and away we will go for yet another season of San Jose Sharks hockey. But for this one, it's time for the keys to the game, presented by Toyota, proud sponsor of the San Jose Sharks. Toyota, let's go places. With the keys, let's go to Jamal Mayers.
5: Well, if you've been talking to Ryan Warsofsky all season long, when the Sharks are playing well, they get to their forecheck game right away. So my first key is get after the Jets on the forecheck. The second one is play fast and let the puck do the work. I think the Sharks are faster than the Jets. I think they can expose them with their speed, and hopefully they can make that happen. And finally, hold on to pucks. Hold on to pucks in the offensive zone. Don't be in such a hurry to go low to high. Look to beat your guy out of the corner yourself. Take pucks to the net, and finally, get to the net. So maybe that's four. I combined the last three and four, but it's very important they hold on to pucks and get to the front of the net.
1: Well, you can't have a simple sentence or a complex one, and that was a complex key, but I think it's really an important one, especially with Michael Misa, because Alex Wennberg has that job. He's the guy that holds on to the puck for the Sharks better than anybody, I think, on the roster, and now Misa's going to be in that position.
5: That's a great point. I think that, you know, what Alex Wennberg brings, he plays in all situations. He is great off the rush, but you're right. Holding on the pucks, protecting pucks along the wall, he's tremendous at that. And so I think, you know what, it's an opportunity for Michael to step in there in that two-hole and really show, you know, Ryan and the rest of the brass that he can play in that 2C.
1: Those are the keys to the game, presented by Toyota, proud sponsor of San Jose Sharks hockey. Toyota, let's go places. We will come back to Winnipeg for more of our Sharks warm-up program right after this on the San Jose Sharks Audio Network.
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1: Some off-ice news for the San Jose Sharks and for the Winnipeg Jets. One with a Minnesota bent and one with a San Jose bent. The San Jose Sharks announced today, courtesy of Mike Greer, that the club has signed defenseman Eric Polkamp to a two-year entry-level contract. He's 22 years of age, had a great season for the national champion team, team at the University of Denver, leading all collegiate defensemen in points and goals, and led his team in points, led him in blocked shots and shots on goal, and he finished tied for second in game-winning goals for the club. So a fantastic career for him. He is from Brainerd, Minnesota. His agent is Dean Grillo, former certainly a Sharks organization member. He played for the Kansas City Blades of the IHL, and his dad, of course, Chuck Grillo, who was the longtime scout for the Sharks organization. So that's the Minnesota connection. On the other side, Winnipeg signed Garrett Brown to a contract, entry-level deal, and he is the son of Curtis Brown. Spent a lot of time in San Jose when Curtis was working with the Sharks television crew and also running all of the off-ice stuff with the Sharks ice programs and youth hockey in the Bay Area. Does such a great job with that Aubrey Brown tournament at Half Moon Bay. Just a wonderful job and really, really a good part of our community still.
5: Oh, that's awesome. You know, it's always nice to hear about former players, you know, and their kids coming up the ranks and signing and playing in the NHL or aspiring to do so. That's really cool.
1: And one of these days we're going to maybe talk about a mayor's kid. I don't know. You never know. He's 13 years old. I don't want to put too much pressure on him. He's got to go to the right college, though.
5: That'd be great. We'll see.
1: We'll start the recruiting process
5: there
1: now.
5: There you go. There
1: Meantime,
5: you go.
1: Right now, the San Jose Sharks don't have anything to play for in terms of the standings, really. But it's going to be interesting to see what goes on outside this contest. Los Angeles is playing at Calgary. Vancouver is playing at Edmonton. Now, Vegas has already clinched the division. They have 95 points. Edmonton cannot catch them. But it's kind of interesting. If somehow Los Angeles can find their way ahead of Anaheim, they will have to play the Edmonton Oilers in the first round of the playoffs again.
5: Maybe there's something a little bit off on of me, but I want that to happen.
1: Why not?
5: Yeah, I think it'd be great. You know, it'll be great to see if Edmonton can do it again. It'll be great to see if the Kings can find a way to beat them.
1: Meanwhile, other games in the NHL. Seattle plays at Colorado. The Colorado Avalanche have clinched the President's Trophy with the best overall record, and they will play that second wild card team. St. Louis travels to Utah. How about the Utah Mammoth getting to the playoffs? They had some touch-and-go moments this season, but they got 92 points right now going to their last game, and that organization has worked hard to try to get back.
5: Yeah, you know what? It's been a long time coming for them, and I think that they took a big step forward, and their owner's spending money, and the team's coming along.
1: Washington Capitals just barely missed the Stanley Cup playoffs, finishing in ninth place, being eliminated as they finished their year with 95 points. The big news today in the off-season meetings is that Alex Ovechkin has not really decided whether he wants to come back or not. He thinks he does, and he mentioned the idea of a two-year contract.
5: Did he really?
1: Yeah, apparently. I don't know if he's joking or not, but that could be interesting, couldn't it?
5: I think he does his own deal, so I'm sure he's negotiating. A little bit of a negotiation tactic. Well, sign a two-year deal and then leave after one.
1: Greatest goal scorer in the history of the National Hockey League. Has he played his last game? We will find out over the course of the summer.
5: You know,
1: Sharks have one
5: for
1: more game now left. It's this one. And well, he'll play in Russia.
5: Well, you know what I feel bad for is Carberry.
1: Well, yeah,
5: he's
1: exactly.
5: Got to start him only in the offensive zone.
1: Well, that's the only way to do it. Play him just on the power play. We've got the head coach of the Sharks, Ryan Warshawski, coming up next with our Coach's Chalkboard show on the San Jose Sharks Audio Network.
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1: Welcome to one more edition of Coach's Chalkboard. Game 82, Sharks are in Winnipeg to take on the Winnipeg Jets. I'm Dan Rusinowski along with head coach Ryan Warshawski. And Ryan, there are a lot of things that make this game an important game. Can you go over a few of them?
7: Yeah, I think we want to end the season on the right foot and on a high note and continue to, you know, we're going to keep pushing our players and our group to be better every single day. And we're going to try to improve and learn some lessons like we did all season long, and especially the lesson we just learned against Chicago. So it's about competing tonight and playing for one another.
1: Obviously, you want to get back what you had in the first two periods for most of it against the Blackhawks and against Nashville, try to wash out the third period. What do you say to your leadership group before a game like this?
7: I mean, they know. They know that we need to show up and we need to compete and we need to play hard. And that's why you're a pro. That's why. And the other flip side of it is, you know, you can't take a game in this league for granted. You know, and every time you get to put on that jersey, every time you get to step on the National Hockey League ice, you have to be humbled by it. You have to have some pride, and you have to play as hard as you possibly can. That's what we're gonna ask from our players tonight.
1: You also have to deal with disappointment with professionalism and guys that haven't been playing. A couple of guys are going to get in tonight. Filip Kurashev hasn't played, I think, his 13 games. Pavel Regenda has sat out most of them except for one. A few others. John Klingberg's 700th NHL game tonight. But they've handled this very professionally.
7: Extremely professionally, and that's why they're going in the lineup tonight. And I think Kurashev's worked extremely hard when he's been out, as has Reggie and Klinger and Nick Leddy, who won't play tonight, but another one that's has really just been an absolute pro through this interesting journey that we've been on for the last 6 weeks. So those guys will play tonight, and we're looking forward to get them in there, some fresh legs.
1: What's the keys to the game?
7: You know, I think it's about coming down to compete and not putting, you know, ourselves in positions to make this a track meet and make them get odd man rushes. This is a skilled team that can get up the ice. They want to score. We're going to make them play in their own end and, shoot ourselves in foot with kind of some mental mistakes. So mentally, we got to be ready for it.
1: With all that in mind, obviously, we still have some time to reflect on what the season meant, what you learned and everything else. But on behalf of everybody in the broadcast department and on the fan base, I want to just say thank you for all of your cooperation and all your help and all your insight this year.
7: Oh, thank you. And obviously appreciate the fans listening and in the Shark Tank. It's obviously back. It's a lot of fun. And, we have the best broadcasters in the game. I can tell you that with you, Randy, Drew, and the crew, Jamal. You see them, obviously we work with you, every day and see you in a lot of different ways. So, professional as they come and the best in the business. So thank you.
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0: celebrating on the right circle. Shoot, score! Nathan Savonini just completes the hat trick, and the Sharks win in overtime, 3-2.
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2: 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One last kick in the can for Sharks hockey as they face off against the Winnipeg Jets. 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Stand by, the game is next on the San Jose Sharks Audio Network. We're in Winnipeg, and it's time for Game 82, the Sharks and the Winnipeg Jets here at Canada Life Center. 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Celebrate responsibly. For the Sharks in goal, it'll be Alex Nedeljkovic, who's the number one star in Nashville after making 22 saves, some of them critical in that victory for Sharks hockey. On defense, in for his 700th NHL game, it's veteran John Klingberg, also wearing an alternate captain's A tonight. Also joining him on defense, alongside John Klingberg, is veteran Mario Ferraro. Macklin Celebrini will start at center with Igor Chernyshov on the left and Will Smith on the right.
3: And the Winnipeg Jets electing not to go head-to-head. They've got Jonathan Toews line going up against Macklin with Brad Lambert on one side and Isaac Rosen on the other. On the back end, they've got Dylan DeMello and Josh Morrissey on defense. And in net, they've got Eric Comrie going.
2: Referees tonight are Cody Beach and Kelly Sutherland. The linesmen are Caleb Epperson and Andrew Smith. And there's the faceoff at center. Jonathan Toews has been one of the best faceoff guys in the league since he started, and he wins another one there, currently ranked number two in that department. Jets skate right to left, moving into the Shark zone. Toews left corner, flips near side. Angle shot there from the left wing side by Isaac Rosen, but it goes right through the crease and wide of the net, and the Shark Celebrini gobbles it up. He protects the puck as he's back-checked by Rosane. Shoots one in from center, and the Sharks are into forecheck. Chernyshov got there, but now it's held in by Ferraro on the point, and his drive goes wide. John Klingberg put in the lineup tonight with his 700th game. Flings one around the boards, but nobody got it, and it comes all the way back into Sharks territory, where Alex Nedeljkovic in goal to our left makes the stick stop back behind his own goal, and both teams get changes as the play goes on.
3: Yeah, you can tell that the Sharks want to play quickly through the neutral zone, blowing the zone when possible.
2: Sent down the ice by William Eklund just on. That's going to be icing against the Sharks. Again, no Alex Wennberg tonight, so this is a new configuration. Wennberg having the night off on this 82nd game of the season. And Michael Mesa has a spotlight on him. Scored a really nice goal against the Chicago Blackhawks off the goaltender. His eighth of the season. And now he's centering Eklund and keeper Sherwood. He'll go up against Mark Scheifele, who's got 103 points this year. Tied with Celebrini, right near the top of the NHL with 80 even-strength points. Off the draw, sent down the surface, no icing on the play. So Eric Comrie in goal to our right, flings it around the near boards, and it chops back to center ice. Jumping out of it now, Sandberg. Lead pass Velarde, moving it back into the slot. Scheifele gets the drive away, but it's blocked by the Sharks' defense on its way in. Sandberg throws it away, intercepted by Sherwood. He stick handles out, looks to his right, finds Eklund. He skates across the line, puts on the brakes, lead pass. Mesa was by himself, and he tipped the puck just wide of the goal. Oh, so close for Michael Mesa. That would have been spectacular. And here's Connor the other way, dangerously moving in for a backhand shot from the right wing circle. Save made by Alex Nedeljkovic.
3: Well, smart play by Nedeljkovic. Sealed the post there. Most goalies go down in a reverse VH. He elected to stay tall and was able to block it easily.
2: Very good decision. It's now a race for it back inside the Winnipeg zone. And Ty Dellandrea thought he could get there, but he got knocked down by Ville Heinola. And so coming back the other way, Dellandrea circles at his own blue line and gets the pass. Lead pass right up to Dickinson. Skating up the ice, poking it across the line through the defense. But before it got to the goal line, Winnipeg's D was able to block it. Cole Perfetti, big part of the present and the future here in Winnipeg. Swings one around the boards, knocked up out of the zone. But the Sharks grab it. Kurashev now to Dellandrea moving in. Centering attempt stopped there by Comrie. Behind the net, Kurashev hustles to the puck. Heinola is there, but he can't get it. And will be taken back now and lead out by the defense. All the way down, Nino Niederreiter couldn't control the puck, went off his stick. Sharks back to gain control. Boy, this is quite a track meet we've got going on here.
3: Yes, it's quick both ways. Both teams excited and ready to get going right off the bat.
2: Dylan DeMello, former San Jose Shark, has the puck on his stick. He banks it forward on the right wing side for Cole Koepke, one-time Boston Bruin prospect, shoots into the offensive end and back in there to get it in the Shark zone is Mario Ferraro. Luca Cagnoni trying to get it with Zach Ostapchuk's help, but they all fight for it. Cagnoni waiting for the puck to skip out as the Jets have a man in there trying to dig one free. That was Cole Koepke trying to dig it loose, but he couldn't get it. And coming back the other way is the Shark attack. Barkley Goodrow, Zach Ostapchuk, and Pavel Rekenda, the combination here tonight. Lots of changes to the lineup on this 82nd game of the year. Rekenda went back to the point. The Sharks lost it. Moving in, it's a breakaway. Koepke, score! Mario Ferraro couldn't hold it into the point, and it was a breakaway for Cole Koepke. He beats goaltender Nedeljkovic, and at 3:28 of this first period, suddenly, it's Winnipeg 1, the Sharks nothing.
3: Yeah, it's just an unfortunate play there as that puck hops over the stick of Mario Ferraro. Typically, if it looks like it's going to leave the zone, you would hinge, meaning Luca Cagnoni would protect his position and sprint to center ice. But because it looked like an easy keep, he stayed flat, and that made both of them vulnerable for that play.
2: That should be an unassisted goal for Cole Koepke, his eighth of the season. And it's 1-0 Winnipeg, 3:28 in. Off the faceoff, Sharks down by a goal. They put Celebrini and Smith out there. Smith, who had a game-winning goal against Winnipeg earlier this campaign, dumps around the boards, but Celebrini couldn't get it. Cleared back out. Dylan Sandberg shoots a long one down into the Sharks' end. No icing. And Dmitry Orlov backhands it away from the forecheck of Lambert. Goes all the way down. That is icing against the Sharks. And so, kind of a fitful beginning here for San Jose. There was a track meet there for a while. Michael Mesa had probably the best scoring chance, set up in front all by himself, and he tipped the puck just wide. And on the other end of the ice, Cole Koepke converts.
3: Yeah, and you know what? They're just a little bit off here. I think we just have to continue to communicate to get out of the zone. The Jets are going to come that hard.
2: Faceoff won by San Jose. They bounce it forward. Nice play there by Chernyshov. Got it to Smith. Looks for Celebrini. Fires on net. Save made from about 35 feet out by Comrie. That was a nice move up the ice there by that Sharks top line. But here's Winnipeg right back the other way. Kyle Connor turns away from a check. Drops it back. Sandberg walks into the point. A centering attempt blocked by Orlov's stick. And it's pounced on by Celebrini. And he's got room. Down the left side. Celebrini moving in. Waiting. Shooting. High and wide. He was trying to go for the top corner. Stick side. And it just missed the net. Coming back the other way now with 15 and a half to go in the first. It's Scheifele across the line. Feeds on the right. Connor the chance. And I think Dickinson might have gotten a little piece of that. And it was knocked away. Sam Dickinson leads it out. Sherwood to center. Keeper Sherwood wearing the alternate captain's eight tonight as it's dumped back in behind the goal line and around the far boards. And the bouncer, Issa lost his stick. That gives Winnipeg a chance to attack. Lowry across the line, drop pass, Perfetti fires one. Save made. Good challenge by Nedeljkovic. On the point, held in. Thrown to the net by Niederreiter. Good glove stop by Alex Nedeljkovic. Play is called, and we pause 10 seconds for station identification on the San Jose Sharks Audio Network.
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2: Well, Koepke has the only goal of the game on a breakaway down the ice into the Sharks zone. That is a 1-0 Winnipeg lead. Unassisted goal for Koepke at 3:28, as I mentioned, his eighth of the year. Off the draw, back behind the Sharks net. Now we resume live play. Zach Ostapchuk skates up the middle, looks to the right. Barkley Goodrow playing the right wing tonight. He's able to tip that pass with his left-handed stick into the offensive zone. Dylan DeMello back there watches for him forechecking, but he got it around, and the Jets able to poke it out to center. Knocked aside now. We get a whistle as it looks like we have some penalties coming up here. As Cody Beach saw something he didn't like, let's get the call from the referee.
5: Winnipeg 62 has 2 minutes for high sticking.
2: Nino Niederreiter apparently doing a little high sticking behind the play. And back referee Cody Beach saw it. Came up high a little bit there on Dickinson, trying to get around him, it looked like.
3: It was kind of an inadvertent play, but you still have to be responsible for your stick. So the Sharks will go to the power play.
2: Power plays on Sharks Audio Network broadcasts are brought to you by our friends at Power Business Technology. 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Last five games, the Sharks are 3-for-10 on the man advantage. They scored once on the power play last night in Chicago. Off the draw, Winnipeg shoots one all the way down, so the Sharks back to get it, trailing 1-0. Winnipeg in the last five games has given up five power play goals, including two last game on Tuesday at Utah.
3: And this number one unit looking a little bit different with Chernyshov taking Winberg's spot.
2: And right now here's Celebrini across the line, banking it back to Cagnoni. Sends left board, Celebrini, ring wide to Smith, shoots one toward the net. Great scoring chance and a good pad save by the goaltender Comrie with Eklund providing that skate through.
3: Yeah, really good job by Eklund there. And I love the attention to shoot it from the flanks that puts the penalty killers on notice.
2: Just in case you're wondering, Alex Wennberg not playing tonight. Neither is Tyler Toffoli. That's one of the reasons why this power play is a little bit different, as Jamal pointed out. Here comes Celebrini across the line, just directing traffic, stick handling. Nice behind-the-back pass. Got it over to Eklund. He shoots, save, rebound. Right on that save. Rebound. Score! That's Chernyshov showing his power, his strength, and his skill all in one fell swoop. The shot came from Eklund. It was stopped by Comrie, and then Chernyshov, a couple of chances, batted it in on a kind of a crazy angle on that right side of the Winnipeg goal. And it's a power play tally for Chernyshov, who is flying at the end of the season, and the Sharks have tied this game 1-1.
3: Well, this play is all created by Macklin Celebrini at the blue line. No other play. He's gotten forced. What does he do? He finds someone with two guys on him. Backhand pass to Eklund, who does the right thing, because you've seen that Chernyshov got inside position, just shoots for action. Chernyshov comes in, and it's all about timing when you're net front, not just about being the big guy there. He arrives at the right time, bats it twice to get that rebound.
2: And he's awfully good at going against the grain, isn't he? That's what he did there, a right-handed shot on the left wing side, the right side of the Winnipeg goaltender. Jets move in. Hayden Fleury goes for the shot on net as he got underneath the defense, but it's stopped by Nedeljkovic, and the Sharks able to poke it out. That should be Chernyshov's ninth of the season from Eklund and Celebrini at 6:26 to tie this game 1-1 on a power play tally. And for Eklund Celebrini, that is point number 113 on the year, which means he's one behind the all-time Sharks record held by Joe Thornton. It's only the first period. A lot more going on. Chernyshov, four goals in his last three games as the Jets coming back the other way. Stepping out and knocking the puck away from the forecheck there was Nedeljkovic. Klingberg in his 700th NHL game. Got it over to Dickinson. He wisely pokes to the right wing boards there. Keeps it away from the Jets and from the blue line guns it in. Now it's poked on goal there by Ostapchuk, but it's knocked away by Winnipeg. Down the left side comes Rosane into the zone.
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1: Probably give an assist to Brian Wiseman for choosing Chernyshov. Several choices to have to bump up to the number one power play unit, but clearly made the right decision in putting the big man there, and he cashed in on the first power play.
2: Well, he has all the ingredients you want, right? Especially that net front presence that you need. And the skills he's got that goes along with that makes him a pretty special package.
1: Absolutely.
2: Right now, Jets threatening in the Sharks zone. Josh Morrissey, stick handling. Very talented offensive defenseman. Cuts back behind the Sharks net. Moves away from Goodrow. Does some nice stick handling. Turns and gets the shot away. Knock wide. Jonathan Toews picks up. Goes to the slot. There's a shot attempt there by the man on the right wing side, but it's knocked away. That was Lambert that got that shot away, but it was really not a hard one, and it was blocked and knocked wide of the net. Jonathan Toews is back to get it. Slides it forward. Moving down the left side is Isaac Rosane. He shoots toward the net. Where is it? It's knocked wide. It's kind of a dangerous chance. This Rosane likes to put the puck toward the net. He was a first-round draft pick of the Buffalo Sabres and was traded here to Winnipeg. A couple of deals that were made by the team this season. Michael Mesa protecting the puck. Lost it. Taking it back. Lowry crosses the line. Little drop pass there for Perfetti. Up to the point man. Sandberg back to Perfetti. Stick handles. Throws it toward the net. Really not more of a pass than anything. But it's knocked back. And now it's a head man all the way down. And you know what? Mesa was behind the defense. No icing on that play.
1: Great job by Cagnoni noticing where Mesa was.
2: And now Mesa on the right side with Eklund digging it loose. Mesa back to Cagnoni. He shoots toward the net. And right there in front of the net was Sherwood. And that was a pad save. Very nicely controlled by Comrie on the rebound. Jets take advantage of that, move down the right side, throw to the front of the net, and Lowry didn't realize he was by himself. He tried to pass it, and Cagnoni stepped in front of it and intercepted and skated out. Good job by Cagnoni on two successive plays right there as he finishes out his shift and dumps in from the neutral zone. Behind the Winnipeg net, it's Morrissey. He skates out deliberately, puts it off the left boards, right out of the tape of Scheifele. He skates down the boards across the line, turns, exchanges with Morrissey, moves it back to Morrissey, but he's got to poke it with the backhand to Dylan DeMello, who's on the right boards. Behind the net, Velarde looks for Connor in the slot. Good job by Ferraro to intercept that. Knocked it away, bounced around the boards, and Chernyshov whips it out to an open spot. Here comes Macklin Celebrini. Across the blue line he comes, slides to the right. Smith looks for the man, went off the defense, and it went right on goal. A bad save made by Comrie. Taken back by Chernyshov with Celebrini there. Celebrini turning as he's checked by DeMello. Tried to center it in front. Knocked away. But now the good forecheck by Chernyshov kept it at least at the Winnipeg blue line. Sharks 1, Jets 1. 9:43 to go in the first period. Here comes Winnipeg moving right to left, led by Scheifele to the Sharks line. Got to wait to get new guys out there. Feeds it on the right. There comes a quick shot. And that just went wide for Nikita Chibarov. And it's taken away at the near sideboards. Banked off the boards now by the Sharks. Out to center ice. Connor Graff, nice tip. Got it away from Kane over there. But on the left wing side, he now pokes it forward, recovers it. Skates deep into the zone. Centering attempt right out in front of the goal for Dellandrea. But it was knocked away by the Winnipeg D. Pretty good job there by Dickinson to spin away from Cole Koepke's check. But the Sharks do have to regroup, yet they keep possession.
1: Yeah, great poise. And wasn't able to keep it in, but I like the poise he's demonstrating.
2: Gupped in on net. Graff is right there, so Comrie will glove it and hang on with 8 minutes and 59 seconds remaining in this first period. We've got an exciting brand of hockey here in Winnipeg. Game is tied 1-1 in the final game of the regular season. We're going to have the faceoff coming up deep inside the Winnipeg end of the ice to the right side of goaltender Eric Comrie. He's part of that Edmonton Comrie famous furniture chain over the years. The famous Fred Comrie was part of that. And of course, Mike Comrie.
1: That's right.
2: Played in the NHL. Big patrons of hockey over the years. A couple of really good players. The Brick.
1: Yep.
2: The Brick Tournament.
1: That's right.
2: Sent all the way down the ice by Winnipeg. Icing is the call. And so 8:51 remains in this first period. You know, it's funny. I see that the Brick Tournament. And having grown up in the east coast of the U.S., I think Rick

0: New Jersey has a tournament? I didn't realize New Jersey was so prestigious with all the youth tournaments.
1: That's it.
0: Not, it's the brick tournament.
1: It's the furniture company.
0: Yes, it is. Sharks send it to the slot. Will Smith trying to get it. Knocked away from him. Bit out to center ice now. And Cole Koepke is able to flick it inside San Jose territory. Lambert is in there to forecheck, but it's knocked away. And Mukko Manulin will start to skate out. Long pass, Smith to the middle, Celebrini. He stepped up to pretty nicely by Sandberg right there. That was a good defensive play.
1: That was close to slipping right through in all alone.
0: Will Smith on the left side slides it back to his own blue line, and the Sharks regroup. Celebrini turns from a check, fires to the right, looking for Chernyshov. It went off the stick of Sandberg again, and it's back deep to the Sharks zone. Shakir Mukhamadulin skates out, takes a look, moves to his left, now to his right. Looks for the lead pass to Zacho Stepchuk, who just came on, but it's deflected away at the blue line by Winnipeg. Taking it back now, the Jets' Colin Miller. Feeds it on the left side, Perfetti. He'll exchange, moves in, left wing side, throws it across the rink, and there comes the play to the net from the right wing side for Nino Niederreiter, but it was deflected away. Nice idea, but I think maybe he should have shot the puck instead. Back in the zone, the Sharks don't mind. Here's Cagnoni spinning off a check, throwing it down the boards. Barkley Goodrow goes to Ostapchuk in the right wing corner. And Ostapchuk works it free there, away from Morrissey. Goodrow digs it loose, but he's double teamed by Lowry and DeMello. And DeMello picks back up for Winnipeg and gets it out. Morrissey to Lowry on the right, now feeds Niederreiter to Perfetti across the line on his backhand, shoots. Nedeljkovic got a piece of it, knocked it wide. Sharks settle it down. Goodrow uses the right boards to chip it down the ice. This should be icing. It is. And so that Ostapchuk line will not be able to get off, but better for Goodrow to do that, to go off the boards and try to throw it up the middle there.
1: Yeah, absolutely. And in the process of that follow-through, ended up clipping Morrissey as he's going to be attended to at the bench. But you think about what Morrissey is as a player, and if I'm a young player like Luca Cagnoni, not a big guy, he skates extremely well, sees the ice, he's offensive. That's someone he should be watching to try to emulate as he develops as an offensive defenseman.
0: From the faceoff, it pops back to center ice. Winnipeg is back to get it. Sandberg, lead pass Scheifele across the line. Try the nifty slide backhand pass there through his legs, but it was not controlled by anybody on Winnipeg, and they have to regroup. Scheifele knocked it forward. Across the line, Connor. Backhands deep left corner. There's Kurashev back to control for San Jose. Good to see him back in the lineup. It's lifted all the way down. Delandria couldn't glove that down to the ice to his control, so it goes down for icing. But this is the reward for being a professional line to a certain degree. Philip Kurashev and Ty Delandria have endured lengthy stages out of the lineup. In Delandria's case, mostly because of injury. But in Kurashev's case, he sat out the last 13 just because he didn't quite fit to where the coaches wanted. Yet, as you heard in Coach's chalkboard, Ryan Warsawski talked about how professional he's been.
1: Yeah, good on him for staying ready, and looks good so far.
0: Here's Klingberg, slides it ahead to Delandria, down the left, cross the line, little drop for Klingberg. In his 700th game, he feeds it toward the slot, but Delandria got it knocked away by the D. Winnipeg's going to slip by, Scheifele tripped up by Dickinson. That's going to be a penalty against the Sharks' young defenseman. And so the Winnipeg Jets will have the power play at 13:40 of this first period, with the game all tied up at one. And here comes a big test of the penalty killing for the San Jose Sharks.
2: San Jose 6 has 2 minutes for tripping.
1: And the Jets power play is currently sitting at 18.8%, 23rd in the National Hockey League. The Sharks penalty kill has kind of dipped as of late, 76.1%, 27th in the league.
0: We'll come back with the power play for Winnipeg. With the score 1-1, we are at Canada Life Center in Winnipeg, Manitoba. This is the San Jose Sharks Audio Network. 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Penalty on Sam Dickinson for tripping at 13:40 in this first period. The Winnipeg Jets setting up on the power play, ranked number 23 in the NHL on the man advantage. Shot by Rosane right on goal. Save made. A stick stop position save by Nedeljkovic. You didn't see the puck until the last minute. In the left corner on the rebound, Mukhamadulin and Goodrow fighting for it. Ferraro getting his stick in there. They're all battling it out with Niederreiter and Lambert. And Ferraro got it, couldn't clear it. Kept in Connor, right wing side, make that Perfetti. Perfetti goes into the corner now. Niederreiter back to Perfetti. Turns, throws it back to the point. Miller, cross ice. Rosane stick handles away from the check of Goodrow. Beats behind the net there. Niederreiter has it. Goes Perfetti. Now it's Miller the drive, and that's a stop by Nedeljkovic. He got that with his stick, and there was no rebound. He fell on it, nailed on. A little communication there with Shakir Mukhamadulin about how much space was open in front of the net there.
1: Yeah, a heck of an effort by Mario Ferraro. The only thing I may question in some respects is you got to be careful hitting guys on the penalty kill. When you do that, the great players are inviting you to hit them because you're taking yourself out of the good ice, typically against the board. So I would say stop and start. Just don't go all the way through people. Certainly have good stick position, but be careful about hitting them.
0: Jonathan Taves gets the draw, poked back to the point. Morrissey, great power play point man, flips back to Scheifele in the circle. Put it off the skate of Taves in the slot, and the Sharks pick up, and here comes Graf, shorthanded. Now the left side moves into the Winnipeg zone on his backhand, lets the shot go, hit the outside of the net. Waited a split second too long before getting that shot away, otherwise it might have been targeted for the corner.
1: A heck of an effort by Graf, using his speed down the wing there.
0: Right now, the Jets on the man advantage for the next 45 seconds. Start to skate right to left. 1-1 the score. Here comes Connor with speed. Across the line, the Olympic hero throws it on the right wing side. Looking for the man in the corner. That was Velarde. Back to Connor. Angles it back toward the point. Right side. Kept in by Morrissey. Throws it to his left to the right half board to make that the left side. And Scheifele has it. Down low, Velarde. In front. Could be trouble. Here comes the point blank chance. And a great save off Connor by Nedeljkovic, and maybe the reason why that didn't go in, Jamal, was because Connor hesitated for just a second.
1: Yeah, I always feel like those pucks that go through the seam, as a penalty killer, I'm happy when they don't one-time it. You want to hand it off, stop it. You're giving our goalie, Ned, enough time to recomport himself, get over there, make himself big. Just can't be seen twice, because if the puck goes through and it goes back through a second time, it's virtually an empty net.
0: But as they say, fool me once, shame on you. Fool me, seam me twice, shame on me.
1: Yeah, yeah. It's just the general rule on a penalty kill. You can't get seen twice. It's basically the goalie can't do both.
0: 8 seconds left in the power play. Here comes Scheifele on one last rush across the line to Taves. Back to Scheifele. He turns left boards, goes back to the point. Penalty is over. Morrissey cross ice, kept in. Velarde now goes to Connor far boards, knocked aside. Nice job by Orlov to poke that down out of the air away from Velarde. Now he reverses the puck up the left boards, and it's out of the zone. And Taves will get it just barely on his way back to the Winnipeg bench. Jets hold the puck. 4 minutes to play, first period. 1-1 the score. Spirited effort here from both teams in Winnipeg. Just always a great atmosphere here. The crowd very knowledgeable about the game of hockey, and they are passionate about the Jets in the NHL.
1: Absolutely. This is, like you said, it's a smaller building, so the fans feel like they're right on top of you.
0: Here comes the Jet attack moving in. Chance for Lowry off the Trebikov pass, but couldn't handle the play. So it's behind the San Jose net. Turn a shot, holding it. Nice job against two players. Backhands it up the boards, gets it out. And although the Jets poked it back, Cagnoni picks up, leads it up the middle, and there's Chernyshov, loses on the check, a combination to Lowry and to DeMello. Back the other way, the Jets need a change. They got up to the Sharks' blue line, and they knocked it in. It was Nikita Chabrikov trying to get it, but they change. Celebrini back out. Here's Klingberg to Celebrini. It's Smith. Shot, score! Tic-tac-toe! Amazing! Klingberg to Celebrini to Smith. Smith scores. Sharks lead 2-1. And Macklin Celebrini has just tied Joe Thornton for his 114th point of the year.
1: What a play. First off, it starts through the neutral zone. As Chernyshov does the right thing, holding onto that puck, he finds Macklin. And Macklin knew Will was coming across and then opening up for the one-timer, and he ripped it over to him. That firmness of the pass allows Will to stop it and shoot it. If he passes it at a normal pace, he has to one-time it, or else Comrie's going to be able to react to it. So just a brilliant play. Just the pace of the pass by Macklin allows Will to stop it, collect it, and put it into the empty net.
0: Will Smith, his 24th of the season, from Macklin Celebrini and John Klingberg at 1654. And now there are two all-time leaders in the history of the San Jose Sharks with 114 points in 1 year. One, Joe Thornton, and the other, Macklin Celebrini.
1: Well, he might as well go get the other one that way, because he doesn't have to hear it from his landlord that we tied each other.
0: And oh, by the way, that is also Macklin's 70th assist of the season. He is only the third Sharks player to ever get 70 assists in a year. Joe Thornton's done it twice, and Erik Karlsson had 76 in his remarkable campaign. Sharks move back in. It's Sherwood and Eklund trying to combine, but the Jets got back and poked it away. At the Jets' blue line, knocked into the zone now. And 2.5 remains in period number one. Around the near boards. Winnipeg just trying to get out of the zone, and they do. Here's Lambert to the Sharks' line. Lambert moving in. He's turning it back to the point, but that'll be Sandberg. He's going to have to go back and get things reorganized. Got a 2:08 left in the first. Sharks trying to kick it out. A little effort by Kurashev. Nice job. Got it out of the zone with Sherwood's help as the Sharks start to change. They send it across the ice. Ferraro tapped it with a backhand, but here's Lowry back the other way, down the left. Against Ferraro, one-on-one, drops it as he gains the zone. Perfetti turns, push it back to Sandberg. Now to Lowry in the slot. Turnaround shot. Nice save by Nedeljkovic. Rebound near boards. Picked back up. Nedeljkovic bats one down. Niederreiter tries to center. Ferraro blocks that with his stick. 1:35 remaining in period number one. Here comes the shot right on. And it's a save made by Nedeljkovic. 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With only 1:28 to go in the first period, it is a 2-1 Sharks lead. The go-ahead goal, Will Smith, his 24th of the season, from Macklin Celebrini and John Klingberg. Back in a moment on the San Jose Sharks Audio Network. 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Cole Koepke gave the Winnipeg Jets the 1-0 lead with an unassisted goal at 3:28 of this period, his 8th of the year. But then the Sharks tied the game when Igor Chernyshov got his 9th of the season at 6:26 on the power play from Eklund and Celebrini. And then Celebrini and Klingberg combined with a beautiful feed to Will Smith for the go-ahead goal at 16:54, Will Smith's 24th of the year. And with those two assists, Macklin Celebrini now has tied Joe Thornton for the most points in a single season by any San Jose Shark ever. Got to get one more to beat his landlord.
1: That's it. Bragging rights.
0: Neutral zone. Winnipeg with the puck. Kyle Connor back skates away from Luka Magilden. Pivots. Gives the puck to Morrissey. Races across the line. Trying to feed it across the ice to Velarde. Good job by Reganda to get in the way. Here come the Sharks up the right side. Feed for Ostapchuk. Knocked back the other way. Minute remaining in the period as now it's Connor moving back into the Shark zone. Dumelo tried to keep it in. Boy, Reganda gave him a good body check there. And the puck slides back to the neutral zone. Sharks change the D. Here's Morrissey across the line. Sends it off the left wing board. Scheifele looking for Connor. Back behind the goal line, but goes off the skates of Mukko Madulin, and Celebrini is able to flip it out. To the neutral zone. Morrissey back skating. Turns it back to the Sharks line. Celebrini influences the play. Now he pokes the puck and gets it all the way back to the line. Smith kept it in. Celebrini's trying to win the puck in the corner, and at the last second, Colin Miller got it back with a great effort for Winnipeg. That's a heck of a shift for Celebrini in the final minute of this period. Now coming back in, Sandberg, knocked down by Klingberg's check. Coming back, Smith feeds it out to center ice, but it's intercepted there by Koepke, and he'll keep it away from Celebrini by tossing it back deep to his own zone. Koepke and Miller play catch with it. Final seconds ticking off. And Macklin Celebrini plays right to the whistle as he goes for the defensive play but runs out of time before he can get the puck back. Celebrini is the story of the night with two assists, tying Joel Thornton's all-time record with his 113th and 114th points of the year. And it's only 20 minutes in. The Sharks 2 and the Jets 1 after 1.
1: Yeah, a heck of an effort by Celebrini and the entire group. Nedeljkovic standing his ground. Defenseman playing hard for each other, and that's the effort and the way you need to be playing to continue to get better.
0: The Sharks have one power play goal, and they held Winnipeg off on their one power play opportunity. It's a 2-1 Sharks lead over Winnipeg at the end of the first 20 minutes. Back to Canada Life Center in Winnipeg right after this on the San Jose Sharks Audio Network.
3: This broadcast is presented by authority of the San Jose Sharks, solely for the private, non-commercial use of our radio audience. Any publication, reproduction, retransmission, or other use of the descriptions and accounts of this game without the express written consent of the San Jose Sharks is strictly prohibited.
0: At the end of one period of play here in Winnipeg, the score is as follows. The San Jose Sharks 2 and the Winnipeg Jets won. Just a great display of ability by Macklin Celebrini with a couple of brilliant assists. Igor Chernyshov on the power play, and Will Smith getting his 24th of the season to put the Sharks in front with only 3:06 left on the clock. And all of that, after an early turnover, kind of just an unfortunate play, led to an unassisted goal by Cole Koepke, his 8th of the year, but the San Jose Sharks maintain their composure. And when you talk about composure and you talk about professionalism, you have to talk about John Klingberg. It's really great to see him in the lineup tonight playing in his 700th National Hockey League game. And he really figured in beautifully on that second Sharks goal by getting the puck to Macklin Celebrini. And then it went over to Will Smith for his 24th of the year. John Klingberg in game number 700 is our guest with my friend Jamal.
1: John, first off, congratulations. Did you ever think you'd get to 700 games?
4: As a kid, no. Over the last few couple of years, I knew it was possible. Obviously, it's still a milestone. We are very proud of it. Coming into the league, playing my first game, and the first few years, you never thought about that. So for sure, it's a big day.
1: Well, congratulations. And I was telling Orly the other day, I think he is about to reach or did reach a career high in points. And I said, well, it's pretty easy. The idea is when you get in the offensive zone, just give it to 71, and that's exactly what you did on that play in the first period. Great job.
4: Yeah, obviously it's a big game for Mac here today as well. He's got one more point to pass Joe. And I mean, the year that he's had and what he's done for this team and the organization is obviously off the chart. So we would all be happy to see him get one more point here.
1: Absolutely. And you're thinking about a young guy just got called up, and Luku Cagnoni. What do you see as an offensive defenseman? What do you see that you're like, whoa, I like the way he does this and this and this offensively? He's got something there.
4: Yeah, I really think so. He's for sure a player that opens my eye. I love the way he skates. I love the poise he has with the puck. He reminds me a little bit about Duncan Keith, the way he plays. So I think, for sure, get him in a few games here, and hopefully he can really take off next year.
1: Well, great job so far in the first period. Good luck the rest of the way.
4: Thank you.
1: That was John Klingberg playing in the 700th game. It's always nice when you get an assist in that game as well. It is 2-1 for your Sharks. 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
0: I'm Dan Rusinowski along with Jamal Mayers back here at Canada Life Center in Winnipeg. Game 82 of the regular season with the National Hockey League's version of West Side Story on the ice. The Sharks against the Jets. We're underway in the second. Right away, Celebrini. Drop pass. Smith. Shot right on. Save rebound. Smith, another chance. And it pokes just wide of the net. Right off the opening faceoff. The top line of the Sharks moves right in. Celebrini's got it at the near side. Slides it over to Chernyshov. Back to Celebrini. Looks for Smith. Gets it to him. Smith on the left boards. Chips it near side. Loses on the check to Lambert. But there's Dickinson back at center ice and carrying it to his own zone to keep control of the puck. Klingberg exchanges now with Dickinson. Dickinson fan of the puck, but kept it. Uh-oh, could be trouble. Klingberg chops it away from the Jets' forecheckers. Now Chernyshov sends a long pass up to Will Smith on the wing. Across the line, right on goal. Celebrini was flying in front. Grabs it, goes back to Smith. Shoots one right on, and the save made. Rebound picked back up now. It's Chernyshov in the right wing corner. Checked by DeMello. Will Smith trying to dig that puck free. But the Jets do get control. Dylan DeMello, lots of credit right there. Going against the big man, Igor Chernyshov. And now Colin Miller skates to center ice for Winnipeg. Dumps diagonally into the Sharks zone, and the Jets need a line change as the Sharks already have Michael Mises' line on. Mises to Mukamadula carries across the line, slides it over, and the shot by Sherwood right on. Rebound goes back behind the net after the save, and now Eklund back to the point. Shot right on there by Sherwood. Pad save by Eric Comrie. Michael Mesa came awfully close on that first rebound, but had to go behind the net to get it. Now the puck is deflected out at center ice, and what a ferocious back check right there by Mesa. Grabs the puck, whips it rink wide, and Eklund is right on top of it. They move it up to the Winnipeg line. Good forecheck. Orlov's in deep, centers in front. Mesa, a point-blank chance, and a great save by Comrie. And he hangs on with 1:43 gone by in the second.
1: Well, the Sharks came out to start this period on fire, led by Macklinson, then followed up by the second unit with Mesa centering Sherwood and Eklund, and they have another tremendous shift in the offensive zone.
0: Well, here comes the third group, Delandria, Graff, on the ice, along with Philip Kurashev. And off the draw, Kurashev's in forward checking. Graf now in there on the right side, but it's flipped forward. Good job by Delandria, the back forward, knocking it down and gaining the zone again. Kurashev digs it free. Knocks it around Sandberg. Lowry back for Winnipeg, but a good pinch by Ferraro poked it free. Yet the Jets get it in the middle of the ice. Kurashev, nice back check, getting back to back up for Ferraro. Knocked that rush aside. San Jose's doing a lot of things right in the early stages of the second, but here comes Winnipeg. Nino Niederreiter one-on-one against Ferraro. Forced to the outside a little bit by Ferraro, and the shot partially deflected wide. On the point, sent to the middle of the ice. There's Lowry trying to knock it back, but a good tip by Graf. Just got a stick out there and knocked the puck back to center ice. Three outstanding shifts by the Sharks to start the second period. And now the San Jose team trying to keep it going here as Ferraro lifts it ahead. Graf gets it to Kurashev, pulls it on the left wing, banks it off the boards ahead of the red line, and across the blue line it goes. Light change for the Sharks. And right now here comes Ostapchuk along with Barkley Goodrow and Pavel Regenda. Ostapchuk is the first man in. Watch there. Morrissey sends to the right. DeMello pushes it past Zach Stick. And on the right wing side, it'll be tipped down the ice by Brandon Yeager into the Sharks zone. To the slot. Koepke loses on the stick check. Good job, Ostapchuk. And it's out to center ice again. And the Sharks are on it again. Here's Klingberg back in his own zone on the dump in. Reversed behind the net there by Dickinson. I don't think he realized that Klingberg lost his stick, but Regenda gets it. No harm, no foul. And Ostapchuk, long shot to the net from outside the blue line, is sticked aside by Eric Comrie. Neutral zone play. Sharks stop it on the rebound. Klingberg, diagonal pass to the left boards. At the blue line, Goodrow turns and shoots one in. A little bouncer behind the goal line. Winnipeg back to get it. Morrissey checked by Celebrini, who suddenly is out there. Celebrini, Chernyshov forced the puck up in the air, and it's deflected out of play. Three, now really four good shifts by the Sharks to start this second period. They haven't scored yet, but they lead 2-1, and they are on a mission right now.
1: I'm sorry, partner. I'm chuckling because Barkley Goodrow turned to shoot that puck in from the blue line and hit Cody Beach, the referee, and he was not happy. And then they both had a little laugh about it as he apologized.
0: Off the draw, Smith shot right on. A glove save made by Comrie from the left circle as Celebrini wins the draw. And he and Smith have a chat about it. Celebrini says, come on, can't you put that in?
1: Yeah, I think that's exactly what he said.
0: It looked like it. Off the draw, Celebrini lost this one. Jonathan Toews gets it out. Maybe that's why Macklin was so intense on that, because it's not easy to beat Jonathan Toews on a faceoff.
1: No.
0: But Macklin Celebrini just did that. Bouncer in the offensive end. Sharks look like they're ahead of the play, so they bring it back as Caleb Apperson, the linesman, indicates the faceoff will be in the neutral zone area. 3 minutes, 57 seconds gone by here in this second period. Shots are 15-12 in favor of the Sharks. So San Jose with eight shots on goal already in the first, basically 4 minutes of the second period.
1: Yeah, and Chernyshov had a skate issue. That's why they ended up changing a little bit earlier than anticipated.
0: They're fixing it right now on the bench. He's off the draw now. Lambert on for Winnipeg. Dumps it in. He's the right winger for Jonathan Toews. Sharks pick it up, though. And Mukka Meduin moves it out. Long pass down the left. There's Eklund across the line. Twist for a second. Heads behind the goal. Centering feed for Mukka Meduin right there. But his one-timer was knocked away. Sharks keep it in. Sherwood to Mukka Meduin on the point. And now Orlov back down low to Eklund, moves away from Miller, holds the puck, slides across, Sherwood stops it, stick handles near side, turns away from the check there, sends it across the rink and tap toward the slot by Misa. Good idea, but the Sharks could not get the stick on it there. They regroup in the neutral zone. Sharks putting on a clinic right now. Down the right, Sherwood across the line. Stick handle shoots one right on goal, and the save made by Comrie, and he's going to hang on. With 4:46 gone by in the second period, it's been all San Jose, and they still lead 2-1.
1: Yeah, really good job there as Sherwood collects that puck on the half wall. Fakes like he's going to get pressure, backs off the defender because he looked like he was going to attack the half wall. That opens up all the ice, and then they're able to use the entire width of the offensive zone.
0: Face-off won by the Sharks. There's a shot at the point. That's by Luca Cagnoni, deflected up over the glass and out of action, so they'll do it again. I want to remind everybody that all of the exciting stuff going on at SAP Center is not a renovation. It's a reimagination. 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Prepare to get really excited. It is going to be spectacular, as they say in the province of Quebec. Right now on the ice, the Sharks dump it in. Kurashev tips in. They're calling him for icing. Kurashev touched the puck, and he looks back at the linesman, and he says, Andrew Smith, what are you seeing? I touched the puck.
1: Yep.
0: But they called it against him. And you can't rule against the decision of one of the officials. So, Sharks have a defensive zone face-off to deal with. Nice to see Galandria, Kurashev in the lineup tonight. Same thing with Regenda. John Klingberg in this game, 82. 2-1 Sharks. Here's Cagnoni to center ice. He gets the puck. He gets to the blue line. He loses control of it at the last second, but it's all the way down deep. And the Jets will take it back. DeMello moving left to right. Leads it over for Scheifele. Across the line. Rink wide. Velarde shoots off the goalpost from the right circle. You get those seam passes out there, and Scheifele is deadly with it. Put it right on the tape. Good chance there for Velarde. A steal, though, away from Scheifele by Galandria's check. Pucks at center ice, but now it's Connor that gets it back. Slides in the direction of Velarde. Loses on the stick check. Could be a break for Graf. He's got Kurashev in the middle. Here's Graf across the line. Stick handles, holds it, shoots, score! Common Graf, a brilliant goal! The San Jose Sharks lead 3-1 with 14:09 to go in the second period.
1: Just a great job by Graf. And it starts in the defensive zone, as it usually does with him. But offensively, what do you like about it? Kurashev drives wide. That creates and occupies the back checker. And then Graf wisely coming in off his off wing, fakes the shot, cuts to the middle, freezes the defender, and outweighs Comrie before he deposits it into the back of the net over his blocker.
0: Right after Velarde hit the post, too, for Winnipeg. Right back the other way, a good defensive play by Graf results in his 21st goal of the season. What a year he's had, establishing himself as an NHLer. Sharks 3, Jets 1. That's an unassisted goal for Colin Graf. And the Sharks are right back looking for some more in the second period. But here are the Jets trying to get back in. Lowry across the line. Feeds in front. Ostapchuk checks it away there from Perfetti. Fighting for it. What an effort by Regenda to fall down and poke that puck out of the zone. But Winnipeg gets it back. Perfetti feeds on the right. Crosses the line. Backhand shot toward the goal. And the save is made and covered up by Nedeljkovic. 6 minutes, 25 seconds gone by in this second period. And it has been all San Jose thus far. A great goal by Colin Graf, his 21st of the season at 5:51, makes it the Sharks 3 and the Winnipeg Jets 1. We'll return to Canada Life Center in Winnipeg right after this on the San Jose Sharks Audio Network. A lot of things happening in the offseason, but we want you to know that Shakira is unstoppable. And she's taking over SAP Center on June 19th with her world tour. Grab your tickets now and get ready to sing and dance all night long. Go to sapcenter.com and find out about Shakira on June 19th. Right here, we've got Colin Graf putting the Sharks in front 3-1 with a brilliant individual effort defensively and offensively. Sharks 3, Jets 1, off the draw. Sharks break it out. Here's Ostapchuk, sends to the middle. Dickinson across the line, drop pass, Regenda throws it toward the net, and there was Barkley Goodrow, couldn't tip it, but boy, that was awfully close to being another brilliant play. Good defense by Regenda, flips it back across the rink as the Jets clear it out. Goodrow on the right wing side, dumps it in, comes around the boards. Regenda let it go back, Dickinson reverses the puck all the way around, and there's Klingberg with it, sends it around the boards, and again, the Sharks let it go around the near side. But Perfetti is there. Long headman pass. Could be a break for Niederreiter. Moves in. Shoots one from the left wing circle as he gains the Sharks zone. But it's wide of the San Jose net. Perfetti dishes to Lowry. Back to Perfetti. What a diving play by Regenda to get a stick in the way. And the Sharks get the breakout. On the left wing side now, Ostapchuk took it off the left wing boards and shoots in deep. And the Sharks get the Celebrini line out there with 12:35 remaining in the second period. San Jose 3 and Winnipeg 1. 82nd game of the season. This is it for the year. And the Sharks are putting an effort. They want to leave it all out on the ice tonight. Here back down by Winnipeg into the Sharks zone. Orlov keeps it away there from Nikita Shabrikov. And it's sent out to center ice. Sharks on it. And poking at it. Celebrini's got it. Protects the puck. Slides it across the rink, off the board, settled by Will Smith. He's trying to chop at it, but Koepke got a piece of it and knocked it away. Koepke's down the right. He's got the goal for Winnipeg. Comes across the line, but there's Celebrini to intercept the centering feed as the first defender back there. He leads now to Chernyshov, and here's Chernyshov with it. Into the zone, shoots one toward the net wide. Kept in Orlov. Cross ice. Mukhamadulin. The shot. Club save made by Comrie, and he's just going to cover up with 11:45 remaining in the second period. And the Celebrini line is out dancing here in this period number two with the Sharks up 3-1.
1: You see Celebrini when he comes off the half wall. He does not like it when the D just float it to the net. He wants to use the high ice and create something a little bit of more quality. And you can appreciate the way that he thinks the game. I think it's only a matter of time before they start to understand that and look for him when he comes off the half wall.
0: Off the draw, Winnipeg shoots it all the way down. Race to get back for icing. Good effort by Ferraro to get there. But an equally good attempt there by Winnipeg to try to beat that icing call. That was Lambert who did that. Give kudos and a little tip of the hockey helmet for a college try right there.
1: Yeah, and it's a real challenge here for Michael Meisser going up against Jonathan Toews in the faceoff dot. He's going to have to mix it up. Knowing Johnny, he's going to mix it up. He's going to go under. He's going to go over top. He's going to take your stick. He's going to mix it up, so you got to mix it up as well.
0: Meisser wins it. Here now is Eklund moving behind the net, grinding it away from DiMello, throwing it back to the point. Cagnoni cross ice. Ferraro, the shot. Oh, boy, that didn't miss by much. Nice pinch by Cagnoni to keep it in play. The Jets can't clear. Ferraro kept in. Shoots one. And the save and the cover by Comrie.
1: Great job by Cagnoni. As that puck goes around off the initial shot, he does a good job of really going and trusting his instincts and poking that puck. That creates a little mini turnover. Unfortunately, it does go to Jonathan Toews, but Ferraro has the presence of mind to hold his ground as he anticipates leaving the zone. He was able to keep it in.
0: Michael Meisser goes up against Mark Scheifele this time. He beat Jonathan Toews a moment ago for a faceoff win. This time, the Sharks will get it back to the point. Ferraro to Cagnoni. Dishes near side. Sherwood the shot. Deflected by Scheifele wide. What a job by Meisser to beat Scheifele to the puck. The pass by Eklund goes around the boards. And Cagnoni, an equally good effort to keep it in play. Luca Cagnoni sends it deep. Meisser four checks. Sherwood helps out, but Scheifele hangs onto it. Skates to the middle of the ice, now turns away from the check of Sherwood. It's got some room now to get things started. Beat ahead on the left. Here comes Morrissey across the line. Into the Sharks zone. Scheifele got the drop. Fed to the middle. Intercepted by Meisser. Now Sherwood gets the puck. He's losing his footing. Now he pushes it forward. But unfortunately just couldn't control it. Coming back the other way, it's Velarde. Across the line. Drop past Connor. Feeds off to the left. That's batted away by a Sharks defensive stick. And there's Colin Graff. Just knocking it aside there. Cagnoni angles it off the boards. Gloved down by Delandry on the right. He's at center, but he fanned the puck. Looked like he broke his stick trying to pass that puck, and it was intercepted. Velarde the other way, throwing it across the line toward the Sharks' net. There was Connor, but it was off his stick. Good defense, and stopped by Nedeljkovic.
1: And a great job by Nedeljkovic, recognizing his defense was in trouble, and calmly collects that puck and gets the whistle.
0: And so we're down to 10:21 remaining in the second period. In the second frame, the Sharks are out shooting the Jets 10-1 at this point. Totals for the game, San Jose 17 and Winnipeg 13.
1: I was going to say, we haven't said Nedeljkovic's name in quite a while. And
0: that's why.
1: That's exactly why.
0: That's the way you like it. Off the faceoff, here's Dickinson into the traffic, sends the puck forward. Kurashev on the left side is being checked by two Jets, one of them Miller and the other one Connor. Work free, but it's sent back into the Winnipeg zone. And Delandria can get in there quickly. Sandberg back in there, turns away from him, though. And he lifts it over the stick of Kurashev. And then on the left, here comes Lowry across the line. Now Perfetti gets the one-time chance, racing down the right wing, but he missed the net. On the far side, good battle win by Kurashev there. Long feed up the ice. Graff on the left, stick handles into the zone, and shoots it around the boards. That's Delandria coming in, trying to get his stick on it, but that was a good play by Sandberg to get it around him and get the first pass out. Lowry to center to the Sharks line for Winnipeg. Drop. Graff lost his stick. That should be a penalty. As now the puck is stopped there by Nedeljkovic.
1: Too many men.
0: They have too many men on the ice. I thought it could have been a slashing call when Graff lost his stick too. But they're going to call this against the team with too many men on the ice. Let's hear from the referee, Cody Beach.
2: San Jose has 2 minutes for too many men on the ice.
0: Too many men against the Sharks. They got caught on that change, did they?
1: Well, what happened was Kurashev was going to change because he was at the end of a shift. But when the puck went down in the defensive zone, he decided I better just stay. Well, Regenda wasn't paying attention because he changed anyway. And they ended up having too many men on the ice.
0: So they're going to have to put somebody in the penalty box when we come back. Sharks have a 3-1 lead over Winnipeg. But the Jets will have the power play when we return on the San Jose Sharks Audio Network. Nice ovation here in Winnipeg for Scott Oak from Hockey Night in Canada. He had his last after-hours telecast at SAP Center in the Vancouver game last Saturday, and he is a Winnipeg native here with family. Has done so much for the people of Canada in the charitable area, helping people with all kinds of problems. He just got recognized there. Off the faceoff now, Scheifele into the slot. Shot there taken by Winnipeg's Taves. It's blocked, cleared all the way down by San Jose. There's a penalty on the Sharks for too many men on the ice. Will Smith is serving the minor at 10:23. That's why the Sharks could clear it without an icing call. Sharks 3, Winnipeg 1. Jets get to the Sharks line, and the reason why they're called on the offside is because Ty DeLandria put his stick down and kind of legally impeded the progress of the Jets, and they couldn't enter the zone in time.
1: Yeah, a really good job, and it's about stick position. It's about giving them the space and then taking it away, and sometimes you get it perfectly just like that, and you create an offside.
0: Jonathan Taves is out there on the ice. It's great to see him back in the NHL again. A native Winnipegger wins the draw. And he and Connor and Scheifele move it across the Sharks' line. Scheifele left board, sets up with Morrissey. Morrissey back to Scheifele, left wing half boards, moves into the circle, down low to Vilardi. He's got Connor on the right circle, shoots one, a hard one, trying to go up top, but it went wide off the glass. Kept in, far side, walking out of the corner, Vilardi, met there by the check of Ferraro. Really good challenge there by Mario Ferraro. He keeps it along the boards. Ostapchuk is there fighting for it now. Ferraro digs in there, and it's worked free finally by Winnipeg to the point. A back skating Morrissey beats to the near corner to Connor. He's pretty sneaky getting open there. Connor back to Morrissey, will return to Connor, top of the circle, trying to snap it in the direction of Taves, but it was blocked. Morrissey on the point, shoots, knocked down by the glove hand of Nedeljkovic, but he couldn't control it, and the Jets keep it in. Left circle now, Scheifele, down low to Vilardi. He's got Taves in front, but the pass blocked by the stick of Mukka Madulin. Ferraro, Mukka Madulin defensively. There's a play for Taves in the slot, and he swings and misses at the pass that was there from Scheifele. Morrissey on the point, 30 seconds to go on the power play for Winnipeg as the Jets continue to set up calmly. Scheifele back now to the point. Morrissey near side. Connor. He's got Taves down low for an outlet. Gives Jonathan Taves the puck. Vilardi's in the middle. Here's Connor with it. Down low to Taves. Back to Connor near side. Time winding down on the penalty. 10 seconds to go. Morrissey the shot. Save. Uh-oh. Rebound in front. And it's stopped off Vilardi's move to the backhand. Fed near side. Connor the shot. Knocked down by Nedeljkovic. Cleared by Mukka Madulin.
1: Just a great job by Mukka Madulin and Ferraro. Not an easy task. They kept their box nice and tight, didn't allow any seam plays, and also took away the slot option, which was Jonathan Taves.
0: Here's a play by Sandberg, dumping it into the Shark zone, but it's knocked away. Will Smith can't get it, but Celebrini chips off the left boards. Now it's off the stick of Chernyshov at the blue line, and the Jets come back. On the right side, Perfetti moving in. Sends to the slot. Good play by Orlov to step up into Niederreiter there. Sharks throw it out of the zone, but Celebrini turning to it, didn't quite get it. Goes in deep. Chernyshov grabs it on the forecheck, trying to get it to the slot. I don't think Celebrini realized it was going to get there, and now Chernyshov looks for Celebrini again after stealing the puck, but Winnipeg lives to fight another day. Niederreiter on the right looking into the Sharks zone. Put it behind the stick of Perfetti. That allows the Sharks defensive players to get back and try to get into the action. Behind the goal line, work free by San Jose. Wright's nice defensive play by Orlov, getting his skate on it, and Smith moves out with Chernyshov. Chernyshov leads it back for Will Smith, but he needs a change, and he tips it in deep. Put the energy of Chernyshov at the ends of shifts. That's really important.
1: Yeah.
0: Down the left side now, Lowry into the Shark zone for Winnipeg. 3-1, San Jose leading with 6:20 to go. The centering pass knocked away. Here comes Misa with speed. Down the left, cross the line, drop pass for Eklund. Deliberately puts it off the end board behind the goal line. Was hoping it would get there to Sherwood, but the puck bounced off the back side of the goal. Now Sherwood steals in front for Misa. Took it off his skate, tried to get it to the backhand, but Winnipeg converged and knocked it away defensively. Here's Cole Koepke moving left to right. Leads on the right wing side. Nikita Chibrikov throws it into the zone. And it's behind the goal line. Grabbed there by the Sharks as Chibrikov couldn't get it. Now back the other way. It's Eklund into the zone. He's got some room. He goes to the slot. As he tries to shoot the puck, he's checked there by Morrissey. That was a good play by Morrissey of Winnipeg. Now it's a fight behind the net. Morrissey holds off Misa's stick. Grabbing it now is Winnipeg. They break it out. Chibrikov feeds it on the left wing side. Moving into the San Jose Sharks zone is Brent Yeager to the slot. Shot by Koepke, hit the post. Another shot by Miller, blocked in front by Luca Cagnoni. Now the Sharks have had the benefit from the hockey gods hitting the post a couple of times in this game. Gabe Vilardi earlier, and right there just a moment ago, another one for Winnipeg. San Jose just slides it on the ice. This is no icing. Perfect clear for the Sharks. As Kurashev and Delandria moved in to forecheck a little bit, but Winnipeg got it past them. And here comes Tate to the right side, moving in. Lambert, angle shot to the short side. Holding his own there was Nedeljkovic, keeping it out of the net. Taves behind the Sharks' goal. Sends off the right boards to the point. Miller stops it. Dishes near side. There's Jonathan Taves. What a great veteran. Throws it diagonally across. Miller in deep. Feeds behind the net to Lambert. Taves is in the middle, but he goes back to the point. Sandberg rink wide. Not kept in there by Winnipeg. This would have been offside, but the Jets decide to just change it up. And that allows the Sharks' Orlov to break out. Pass on the left for Kurashev. A little off the mark. Intercepted by Winnipeg. But now checking back. It's a good job by Kurashev to stop the Jets' zone entry at the blue line. Scheifele got it back on the left, and here's Connor with speed. Walking in, shooting it, save made! And Nedeljkovic kept that puck in front of him and snared it with his glove hand and held on with 4:13 to go in this second period. We have a timeout on the ice and a break in the action. 4 minutes, 13 seconds to go in the second period. This broadcast is coming to you from Winnipeg, Manitoba and Canada Life Center. The score, the Sharks 3, the Jets 1 on the San Jose Sharks Audio Network. Well, here's another item to put on your things to do list and places to go list for the summer. Benson Boone is bringing his Wanted Man Tour 2026 to SAP Center on August the 7th. Tickets are on sale now at sapcenter.com. We will see you soon for some backflips and some great magic from Benson Boone. A lot of entertainment besides Sharks hockey at the Shark Tank. Of course, we are looking forward to the next campaign after this one ends tonight. We have seen so much to give the fan base so much hope for the future. And it continues this evening with Macklin Celebrini getting two assists already, tying Joe Thornton's all-time San Jose record with 114 points in a year, and still 4:13 to go in the second period for him to break that record. Sharks 3, Jets 1, most importantly. San Jose gets the draw, poked out by Ostapchuk all the way to the Winnipeg zone. Dylan DeMello back to get it. Began his career as a Shark, draft pick. He has just developed into a really solid National Hockey League defenseman. He's at the near boards looking for a pass back, but Morrissey just forced a giveaway. Now it's Regenda in the slot, kicking it in the skates. Couldn't get it. And Scheifele and DeMello combined to knock it away. Scheifele now twists away from the aggressive forecheck of Regenda. Barkley Goodrow comes in to force Scheifele behind his net. Finally, Scheifele exchanges with DeMello and skates out on the right side. To center for the Sharks line, trying to slide it across the ice. 2 minutes of the ice there on the change as the puck hit DeMello's skate as he came off, but no call from the linesman. It's back behind the Sharks net as Winnipeg dumped it in. 3:20 to go, second period. That late power play could have helped, couldn't it?
1: Yeah, that looked like too many men on the ice.
0: Center around the boards as the Sharks are changing now. Here comes Winnipeg. Good back check there by Chernyshov, getting a piece of a pass. He takes a look before he goes to get the puck. He spots John Klingberg behind the net, and he spins it around the boards, and Will Smith just poked it out to center ice. Less than 3 minutes remaining in this second period at Canada Life Center in Winnipeg. The score, the Sharks 3, the Jets 1. Here's Perfetti across the line. Drop pass, Niederreiter moving in. His chance, save made by Nedeljkovic, and again, standing tall. Rebound, bouncing around. Turnaround shot by Niederreiter from the left circle, wide of the net. The Jets put the pressure on. They angle it behind the San Jose goal. Grabbed by Klingberg, sent it ahead, but Will Smith missed it, held in by Sandberg. But Smith forced the play. Celebrini gets it back. Lead pass Smith, down the right, cross the line. Leaves it for Macklin. Celebrini skates through traffic, goes to the corner. Has a man, Chernyshov in front, trying to center it. It got blocked by a Winnipeg skate. He makes something out of nothing sometimes, doesn't he?
1: Yeah, great job defensively. Turns into something offensively that wasn't there.
0: Here's Niederreiter moving to the Sharks' line. A backhand pass to the slot, batted away by Eklund, and he gives to Misa. Misa takes off. 2-on-1 with Sherwood. He goes in, he shoots, save made. He scores! The rebound came right back to Michael Misa, and Misa has a goal-scoring streak. That's his ninth of the year with a minute 59 to go in the second. It's the Sharks 4 and the Jets 1.
1: Well, I'll tell you what, Michael Misa is taking strides in his game. Great opportunity to get the center of the second line. He's proving that. That could be his spot. Chipping in offensively. Great job pouncing on a puck in the defensive zone. Leads to a two-on-one with Sherwood. He looks over. Looks like he might take a look to pass it. Doesn't like what he sees. Elects to shoot. Gets his own rebound. Puts it in.
0: That's a great goal by Michael Misa. And good to see him stepping up as Alex Wennberg set it out in game number 82. Misa with the opportunity, and he is making good on it. Off the faceoff, we're underway again. Minute 50 to go in the second. As the Sharks dump inside the Winnipeg zone, Kurashev forechecking there. But it's taken back by the Jets. Lambert, lead pass. Morrissey up ice. The Taves on the left. Moves into the zone. Angle shot. It was a stick save made there by Nedeljkovic. Wasn't sure where the puck was, but it bounded far side. And the Jets will hold it, but not in a dangerous spot. And now Graff just chips it out of the zone. Smart play off of DeMello's stick. It goes all the way down for the Sharks. No icing. DeMello will take a look, survey the scene, feed it up the ice. Rosane picked up, Lambert now on the right. Here comes the shot by Jaeger. That's high and wide. Off to the left side, Sharks need to move it here. They do. Graff on the left wing on the blue line is able to knock it into the zone as he turns with the puck. And now he's making his way back to the bench on the change. Minute remaining in the period. Sharks 4, Jets 1. Here's Winnipeg on the attack. Heinola feeds it on the left circle, but it's off of the skate of his man. And back the other way comes Sherwood down the right. Cross the line, shoots one with a toe drag. That is partially blocked by the defenseman Hayden Fleury and knocked the other way. Nice defensive play by Misa in the neutral zone. He overskated the puck. So did Sherwood as he got bumped. But trailing the play, Cagnoni spun off and gave it to Ferraro. Now to Eklund. Across the line. Across the rink. Shot right on. That was by Misa. And a pad saved by Comrie. I'm telling you, Michael Misa is not afraid to make plays here.
1: Great skill. Backing that puck with his skate and shooting it all in one motion. Not easy to do.
0: On the right side of the red line. Taken by the Sharks. Rink wide toss. Sherwood to Eklund. Time winding down in the period of the slot. One time shot by Ostapchuk. Save made. Rebound sent back to the point by Sherwood. Shot by Ferraro on goal. Eklund shoots. He scores! William Eklund gets the rebound on the side of the net. Bangs it home. 5 seconds left in the second period. And Eklund's goal makes it 5-1 San Jose.
1: That is an effort shift, an outworking shift. Tremendous job. That's one line doing great work leading into the other line that gets to benefit from that. That's all created by the Misa line. But then it's a mad scramble. A great job getting that puck to the net. Then outworking the net front presence. The double layer coverage there. Finding that puck as you're falling down. Collecting it. Putting it into the back of the net. Great job, boy. All the guys on the ice.
0: Two goals a minute and 54 seconds apart. One, Mises, nine from Eklund and Klingberg. And the other one, William Eklund, getting his 15th goal of the season with 5 seconds left in the period. They dropped the puck in the final 5 seconds tick off. But that was a very satisfying second stanza for Coach Ryan Warsawski and company. And how about William Eklund? He's got one goal. He's got two assists. John Klingberg has two assists. Macklin Celebrini has two assists. And Will Smith has his 24th goal of the season. Michael Misa his ninth. Colin Graff his 21st. A lot of positives to talk about, but there's still a period to go.
1: Yes, a great job and an opportunity to make amends from the game last night and have a much stronger third period. But that is exactly how the Sharks need to play.
0: We are at the end of the second period of action. The shots on goal in the second period turned out to be 15-7 in favor of San Jose. And the Sharks score twice. Make that three times. Graff, Misa, and Eklund all score goals. Three goals for the Sharks in the second period. They've got a 5-1 lead over Winnipeg after 40 minutes of great action. We've got more coming up. This is the San Jose Sharks Audio Network. We are ready to go for the third period here at Canada Life Center in Winnipeg. I'm Dan Rusinowski along with Jamal Mayers. One period of hockey left to go for the San Jose Sharks and the 25-26 National Hockey League season. I feel a little bit melancholic, as Drew Amenda said a few minutes ago as well, just because it's coming to an end. Almost like when a Broadway play closes and all of the actors sit in their dressing rooms and feel the same kind of a feeling, because what a special year this has been. A lot of progress for the Sharks moving forward. And a lot to look forward to. And there's one period of hockey left to play. Macklin Celebrini out there still has one more point to get to become the all-time leader. Best season ever in Sharks history. Right now he's tied with Joe Thornton. And William Eklund has 3 points tonight. So he has gone over the 50-point mark and a 50-goal mark for his NHL career. Will Smith, 24 goals this year, has one tonight. They start off. Chernyshov to Celebrini. Bumped off the play by DeMello. That's how the third period gets started. But a turnover. Celebrini tips it back for Smith in the offensive end. Slides back to the point. Dickinson cross ice. There's Klingberg with it. Shoots toward the net. Tipped toward the goal. It's blocked by Jonathan James's skates off of Celebrini. But Macklin steals it. He gives it over to Chernyshov. In front. Oh! Celebrini couldn't quite get his stick down because Morrissey was defending. Otherwise, that was in the back of the net without question. Celebrini looks forward again. Macklin just a man on a mission tonight. As now it's on the far boards, kept in there by Klingberg, slides it over to Celebrini, shoots right on, save made. Celebrini backhands across the ice, almost got it, over to Smith. He tips it back. It winds up on Celebrini's stick, across the ice to Smith. In front, Chernyshov skates behind the net, wrap around right through the crease and wide. The Celebrini line putting on a show. It's sent forward. Lost stick for DeMello. He can't make the play there because he doesn't have a stick. Celebrini deflects it with a skate back to the point. Gets a return from Klingberg. He scores! Declan Celebrini with his 45th goal of the year has just become the all-time leader for greatest single season in Sharks history. 115 points. The Sharks 6 and the Jets 1.
1: Unbelievable. You talk about a man on a mission and his teammates loving this young man and finding a way to hunt and claw and scratch. And you watch the bench. Every single one of them feels a part of it. They're building something special with this young man. 19-year-old Macklin Celebrini, 115 points. 45 goals and 70 assists.
0: John Klingberg gets his third assist of the night on that play in his 700th NHL game. And Will Smith also assists on that one at 1:14 in the third period. It is now 6-1 Sharks. Macklin Celebrini now is not only the all-time best season ever holder for the Sharks, with 115 points, he's got 45 goals. That is the second most ever in Sharks history, passing Owen Nolan and Patrick Marteau, and he only trails Jonathan Chichi, who had 56 that magical year in 05-06. 6-1 San Jose. Sharks on it. Luca Cagnoni dishing one off, poked at. Eklund couldn't get it, and the Jets managed to knock it out. But Cagnoni rushes back to his own zone. Spots Sherwood on the right. Sherwood drops it from the red line back to a back skating Ferraro. Tosses near side to Sherwood. Buys some time. Feeds it ahead. Cagnoni at the red line will backhand a soft one down the ice and the team will change. Luca Cagnoni staying on the ice there a little bit. He's out there with Ferraro, who skates back into his own zone. To Cagnoni near side. Throws it all the way up the ice. A little too far. He should be icing against the Sharks, even though Miller waved at it and missed it. And so they'll bring it all the way back.
1: Wow.
0: What a show.
1: You could tell that they all wanted it for him, but that was just a dominant effort in the offensive zone by all five players. The Winnipeg Jets, they lost the stick. They were scrambling. They're in trouble. And you knew it was just a matter of time before they were going to cash in.
0: I'm pretty sure somebody must have gotten the puck there. But I didn't notice it. Macklin surrounded, congratulated by his teammates, and he actually got a little bit of a water shower when he went over for the high fives there by the bench, which was great. So now, here's Jaeger, Saskatoon native. Throws it back now. Koepke keeps it in. Lugs it down the left corner board. It's just smothered there by Colin Graf. Solid defensive play. Puck came across the ice, and Miller tries the slap shot wide. Koepke throws toward the net, off the skates of Cagnoni, and it ricochets up the left side. Here's Kurashev. Oh no, broke his stick as he tried to execute the pass. It's stolen back by Chibrikov. He's into the zone. He shoots toward the net. Oh, what a great sterling save by Nedeljkovic, who sprawled off to his right. And now Klingberg is able to fire it out of the zone, and it bounces to the red line. Regenda and Graf keep control for San Jose. A big scramble in front of the Winnipeg bench as the puck was underneath the skates of a bunch of people there. Sharks send it across the Winnipeg line. Goodrow throws it in deep. Barkley behind the net. Four checks. handles the puck on Taves. Goodrow spins it around near side, and Klingberg on the point fires it, and it went wide. Reason why it went wide, I think, as a hand pass called here against the Sharks by keeping it in, was because there was a broken stick that was falling on the ice, and when Klingberg sent the puck down, it hit that broken stick and went in the wrong. He scores!
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1: Intended receiver grabs the puck back, skates behind the Sharks' net. Check there by Mukhtar Mudulin, skates away, turns, throws over to the far side. Lowry to the point, Morrissey cross ice. Heinola sends toward the net. It's in the air and it's grabbed very calmly by the glove hand of Nedeljkovic with 15:13 left in the third period and the season, with the San Jose Sharks on top of the Winnipeg Jets 6-1.
2: Great communication there. A little bit of a scramble for the Sharks in the defensive zone as they had to figure it out and sort it out, but they did a good job of recalibrating. And then Sherwood, with his effort alone, was able to get in the shooting lane, and his stick deflected that one for Nedeljkovic to get the whistle.
1: Off the faceoff, Scheifele tosses across the ice, deflected by his stick up over the glass and out of play, so they'll do it again. The Sharks have dominated the shots on goal since the start of the second period. Right now they're out shooting Winnipeg 26-19. And that is a 19-7 total since the start of the second period.
2: Yeah, very great job by the Sharks all around. All four lines involved.
1: Off the draw, Caden Fleury twists his way to the Sharks line. He's fed off by Graff, got it back to the point, shot by Miller, turned aside by Nedeljkovic. Good body check by Delandria. Puck came back to the point. Fleury kept it in. Velarde had a stick knocked out there from underneath the puck by Mukhtar Mudulin. Looks like there's going to be a penalty against the big guy at 5:08 of this third period.
3: Mukhtar
1: Mudulin with a perplexed look on his face as he gets a two-minute holding call here. And the Jets go on the power play.
2: Well, and veteran referee Kelly Sutherland felt like Mukhtar Mudulin had reached around with his free hand. And anytime you do that, you got one hand on your stick, reaching and poking, and the other hand reaches around an offensive player, you're very likely going to get called for holding.
1: He kind of leaned on him. He did grab him a little bit, as it turned out, just as he was turning. So kudos to Kelly Sutherland for picking that up.
2: Yeah.
1: Off the draw, Sharks clear all the way down. Mukhtar Mudulin in for holding at 5:08 of the third. Sharks 6, Jets 1. Ferraro is back defensively with Dickinson on the PK. Goodrow up front with Zach Ostapchuk. Miller, Perfetti, Lambert, Rosane, and Niederreiter are the skaters for Winnipeg. Here comes Lambert, lead pass on the left. Rosane back to Lambert on the left side, gains the zone. Backhands it through. Dickinson's reach far side. Perfetti rink wide across the seam, but Rosane couldn't play it. He gets it back on the left forward, spread it around. Niederreiter, good keep in, hustle to it. Dropped it back to Perfetti, now to Miller. Return to the right circle to Perfetti. He walks into that circle, looks for Niederreiter behind the net. Niederreiter muscled it away, and Perfetti sends back to Miller on the point, but he gets a return pass on the right half boards. Power play for Winnipeg. Sharks 6, Jets 1. Rosane on the left side gets the feed. Back to Miller. He shoots, save made, and covered up by Nedeljkovic with Niederreiter in front looking for a rebound.
2: A good job by the penalty killers there. Sam Dickinson getting an opportunity with Mario Ferraro to kill the penalty. And they do a good job. They keep everything to the outside. Now the number one unit comes out, poses a different challenge. You're going to have to continue to inside out as forwards. Manage your depth, meaning don't give them the seams.
1: 55 seconds on the Sharks. Penalty to Mukhtar Mudulin. Jets win the draw. Scheifele puts to the middle, tip to the right, and a high shot right there for Kyle Connor, just wide of the net. Sent to the near side. This Jets power play can be dangerous. Morrissey hands to Scheifele, left circle. He looks for the play on the seam. Connor sneaking behind the defense, but Scheifele went back to Morrissey on the point. Return to Connor, far side of the ice. Velarde and Taves are in front of the net. Connor down low, but Taves missed the puck. Scheifele steps in, grabs it left corner, slides it back to Morrissey, left point. Return for Scheifele on the near boards. Into the circle, he carries it. He holds it. He's watched by Delandria and Ferraro. Now Scheifele across the ring, top of the right circle to Nieder, make it to Morrissey. Morrissey exchanges with Connor, moves to his left, beats Kyle Connor. Connor flicks it back to Morrissey, shoots toward the goal,

0: down by Bellarney. Intercepted, though, by Graff, and he clears.
1: Great job by Colin Graff in the hole. Really difficult position because you're sharing both the slot guy and the guy behind you, which is Kyle Connor, who has a tremendous one-timer. Does a great job with his positioning and really strong on his stick to get the clear.
0: Penalty is over on Mukhamadulla. Puck dumped in by Winnipeg. Fired around the boards there by Nedeljkovic, the Sharks netminder. And Orloff and Celebrini combined to get it out. Here's Will Smith with it. Coming across the line, but Chernyshov just barely offside. This Celebrini line has been making magic ever since the opening faceoff tonight. Macklin Celebrini with a goal and two assists. Will Smith, one goal and one assist, and Igor Chernyshov has scored on the power play. 3 points for William Ekman, three assists for John Klingberg in his 700th game, and the list goes on and on. 12:26 to go in the third. The Sharks 6 and the Jets 1. We'll be right back on the San Jose Sharks Audio Network. Winnipeg had the 1-0 lead in this one, but the Sharks have scored 6 unanswered goals. All 6 goals scored by different players, all of them age 23 or younger. The only time that has happened since 1988-89 was the Nashville Predators on March the 4th, 2004 in Pittsburgh. Only twice since 1988. Oh. That many different players under the age of 23 or 23 have scored a goal.
1: Yeah, it's just a testament to what Mike Greer and his management team are putting together here. You're seeing a lot of that patience paying off, and it's really exciting to see where this is going.
0: Celebrini wins the draw. Orloff the shot wide. Rebound kept in. Mukhamadulla spins it behind the net. Will Smith reverses the puck. Celebrini trying to center it for Chernyshov, but it's intercepted there by Aiden Fleury, and he banks it off the left boards, and Perfetti pushed it out. One-on-one. Niederreiter against Orloff. Orloff forcing him to the outside. Slowing it down. That allowed the Sharks to get back. And Smith combines with Celebrini to get it out to center. Back to Celebrini in the middle, but that's good defense by the back-checking Perfetti, who steals it for Winnipeg. But now a back pass is stolen by Celebrini. He's down the right. He's across the line. Drop pass Chernyshov. Moves into the zone. Centering feed for Macklin Celebrini. He fed it across the ice. Now Smith stretched through the net. But it's wide. Celebrini behind the back pass out to Klingberg. He holds it. He gives it back to Celebrini. Centering pass now. Klingberg stops it off the boards. Klingberg hanging on to it. Back skating away. Stick handling away from Perfetti. Keeping it in the zone. Holding it. Sliding it off to his right to Chernyshov. Sharks starting to change the line as Chernyshov whips it rink wide. There's a play by Dickinson in deep. There's Misa in the corner. But he loses on the check as the puck bounced off his stick. That was Fleury that knocked it away. Just magical.
1: It's
0: magical.
1: It's impressive. It's a clinic of offensive zone time and holding on the pucks and patience.
0: Sharks 6, Jets 1. Game 82 of the regular season. We're down to 10:55 left on the clock. San Jose puts out Dickinson, gets the feed from Klingberg. Feed on the right now. Sherwood across the line. Stick handles. He gained the zone. Dropped it off. Cagnoni slaps it. Broke the stick of Koepke, who blocked it on the play. Winnipeg does poke it out, but that's good hustle by a combination of Sherwood and Dickinson to get back. Now his long pass. It's a little too far there for Sherwood to control it. Good idea there for Cagnoni. They're going to call the Sharks for icing here, although I thought that that was a questionable call.
1: Yeah. I'm so confused sometimes how they call this, because technically it's a race to the hash marks, but closest to the puck.
0: I know why they changed the rule on this. I know why they went to automatic icing. It's for safety. There's no question. All of us Sharks people remember Marco Sturm breaking his leg in two places when Adam Foote checked him on a dump in like that. But I used to like the chase, too.
1: Exactly.
0: Here's a play now. Heinola shoots it. It's off of the pad of Nedeljkovic, shy and wide and out of play. You know what I'm talking about, right?
1: Yeah, no, I agree. And I just think there is a little bit of ambiguity there, but my hope is that it doesn't come back to bite someone in a critical moment in a Stanley Cup final. It's fine in a game, you know, in a regular game, but I still think there's a little bit of gray area there.
0: I agree. Off the draw. 6-1 Sharks. Here's a long shot from the right point by Winnipeg. Glove save. Made with a flourish by Alex Nedeljkovic, coming off the stick of Dylan Sandberg, one of the better defensive players on this Winnipeg team. Has not been a great night defensively for them, but it's really been more of an offensive bit of dominance by the Sharks, the way they've handled things.
1: Yeah, it really has. And you think about what they've been able to do offensively, it's been everybody.
0: Off the draw, Winnipeg angles it toward the net, wide. Kept in, Hainola, 10-10 to play, third period. Shot to the net from the right point, right on by Sandberg. Is a good stop by Nedeljkovic, who very quietly has just had a really solid, steady game.
1: Yes, he is. Really, what's been impressive is that his rebound control, his alertness of when to challenge, when not to challenge, has been really good, and it's been a really, really good game for him as far as, like, you know, controlling what he can.
0: Another note coming on our way about John Klingberg, who has three assists in the game tonight. Play in front of the net, though. Winnipeg shoots one wide. What a chance for Rosane. The Sharks poke it out. John Klingberg, the third defenseman in NHL history to have at least 3 points in his 700th NHL game. The others are Phil Housley with four and Matt Niskanen with three.
1: Wow.
0: Nice little note. Thanks to our friend Darren Stevens, who sent us that one from the TV side. Right now, the Sharks forecheck. Regenda, nice little body hit. Rosane knocked off by Regenda. Shot there by Goodrow, hit the side of the goal. Hainola against Ostapchuk. Hainola did a good job to slip away from that check. He lifted one as he got hit hard by Regenda. Regenda got the worst of that, though, as it's cleared out to center ice. Regenda getting up. Looks like he's going to stay in. Now he's on his way back to the Sharks bench. Boy, that was quite a collision back there.
1: Yeah, Regenda was not happy about that. He kind of went into the boards awkwardly.
0: We are down to 9-10 remaining in the third. The Sharks lead 6-1. Here comes Winnipeg. Scheifele down the left of the top line. Puts it off the stick of Graf. Chasing it is Fleury, who goes in deep to the left wing corner. Got it over to Scheifele near side. Rink wide toss. Kept in by Miller. But he had to hurry the pass to hold it in the zone. That allows Orlov to get it. Elude the play from Connor. And throw one up the middle of the ice to get it up to the red line. A couple of deflections and Winnipeg takes over. San Jose's got 8:43 left in their season, as do the Jets. The Sharks in command, 6-1. There's Colin Graf stealing the puck. Kind of got slightly interfered with there by Miller as he tried to break away with the play. He was at the end of his shift anyway, so he let it go. Broken stick for Colin Miller back in his own end. Can the Sharks take advantage? No. Miller change. Here's Klingberg across the line. Drops for Macklin Cetabrini. Spins off a check. Slides to the right. There's Klingberg with the puck. He stick handles. Loses on the stick check to Perfetti, but he recovers back in the neutral zone. Klingberg on with Dickinson. And also out there in the Cetabrini line. Will Smith sends it across the rink. Here comes Klingberg across the line. Goes to the slot. Dishes toward the net. And the stick aside by Comrie. Kept in. Near side, Chernyshov looking for Smith. Checked away there by Morrissey. Morrissey is pursued by Smith, but he holds it with one hand on the stick. Got it around the boards, and it's knocked out by DeMello. Morrissey gets it up to the Sharks line, but there's Cetabrini back responsibly. Backhands up ice to Smith. He turns with the puck. At the end of his shift, sends it in deep. And Chernyshov, with that extra burst of energy, goes into the corner to keep it deep in the Winnipeg zone as the fresh attackers come on for San Jose. Winnipeg does exit the zone. The Sharks have fresh guys out there. Can Misa do something here? He pokes it down the left wing across the Winnipeg line. 7:20 remaining in the third. Here come the Jets on the attack. Down the left side, Jaeger to the Sharks. Zone checked aside there by Luca Cagnoni. There's Sherwood getting the rebound. Sherwood starting to stick handle for the Sharks. 6-1, San Jose leading. As Sherwood backhands a soft one all the way down on net. Stick aside there by Comrie. To be banked out by the Winnipeg defense as Misa was providing some pressure there on the forecheck. Here's William Ekman, 3 points tonight. Stick handles through center, flips on the right to Misa. He's across the Winnipeg line, stops, dropped it back for Cagnoni, moves up to the circle, stick handles to his left. He'll drop it back. No, he'll keep it, he'll turn it, he'll shoot it from the left point, and it's a pad save, relatively routinely made by Comrie. That was at the end of Cagnoni's shift, too. Good to see that. Luka Madunan and Ferraro are out there at the moment. The Sharks are getting fresh attackers out there. Mario's about ready to come off as Delandria is on the ice with 6:20 remaining in the game. Sharks 6, Jets 1. A domineering offensive performance by San Jose and a memorable night for a lot of Sharks, including Macklin Cetabrini, who has scored now more points than anybody in any single season in Sharks history. 115. Here's Kurashev across the line. Slides to Graf. Looks to make the play to the slot in front for Delandria, but it hit a shin pad and knocked away, and the Sharks regroup at their own line. San Jose's just in total charge here.
1: Yeah, holding on to pucks, making plays.
0: Luka Madunan in the zone, knocks one ahead. But Morris, he steps in front of Kuryshev. Throws it back into the San Jose zone. Scheifele and Connor poke it in the right corner. But two Sharks are right there. Luka Medulin knocked it free with Orlov's help. Now Dmitry Orlov has scored more points than he's ever had in one season. Knocked it back, but not out of the zone. Scheifele, turnaround shot, and sliding to his left, Nedeljkovic stopped Connor, who had a little bit of trouble controlling it just long enough for him to get in position. Sharks steal it. 2-on-1 developing. Here comes Dellandrea. To Graf in front. The shot on net save made. Reaching for the rebound. It's Dellandrea poking at it. Doing the splits. Comrie on his side. Stops the puck. Still loose. And now it's finally worked loose. Can they get it in? No. We get a whistle. And we get pushing. We get shoving after that. And we get fighting started. The frustrated Jets getting involved with the Sharks as Ty Dellandrea tried to make it a 7-1 game. And he came oh so close to doing it. Jets taking exception with all of the physical activity right in front of their own goaltender. It's now Morrissey and Dellandrea kind of wrestling each other to the ice. DiBello was in there too. So the two defensemen for Winnipeg stepping up for their goalie there. And we'll have penalties with 5:05 remaining in the third period as the crowd responds here in Winnipeg.
1: Well, nice job once again by this line. Doing the tough stuff. Going to the tough areas. Looks like Regenda is getting an exit, early exit for the night.
0: Yeah, I'm wondering if he's exiting because of penalty or if he's exiting because of that hit that he took earlier. I think it's because of what happened just now.
2: Winnipeg,
0: we'll get the calls
2: number
0: now.
2: Number 44, San Jose penalty number 10. 2 minutes each for roughing. San Jose penalty number 84, a 10-minute misconduct.
0: 10-minute misconduct to Regenda. Why did they do that, in your opinion?
1: I cannot tell why they would have done that.
0: Well, that's the penalty calls at 14:53 of this third period. Our broadcast tonight is coming to you from Winnipeg, Manitoba. With the score, the Sharks 6 and the Jets 1. We'll continue on the San Jose Sharks Audio Network. 5 minutes, 7 seconds to go in the third period. What a night for Sharks hockey. Macklin Celebrini setting an all-time Sharks record with his 113th, 114th, and 115th points of the year, passing Joe Thornton's remarkable 2006-07 campaign. Macklin Celebrini has now scored more points in one season than any other Shark ever. It was his 18th three-plus point game, which ties Joe Thornton's record for most of the single season that same year that he had 114 points.
1: Wow. That's all I can say. Wow.
0: Now we've got penalties here. Winnipeg moving in, shot there by Sandberg towards the net. Batted down. Slid off the boards. And picked up by Nedeljkovic. Right now, here comes Eklund to the blue line, knocked aside. Lambert comes back the other way against Klingberg, shoots toward the net. Nice save by Nedeljkovic. 4:17 to go in the third. Sharks in command, 6-1. We're 4-on-4 here for a minute and 5 seconds. As Dickinson in his own zone slides it off. Kuryshev, who can cycle with the puck, holds the puck, moves away from Niederreiter, his fellow countryman from Switzerland, drops it back to Cagnoni, and now Luka Medulin takes it behind his own net. Sharks now have Kuryshev up front alongside Graf. Cagnoni and Luka Medulin on D. Graf directing traffic. Cagnoni sends across the ice. Here comes Kuryshev up the right. Across the line. Moves to the middle. Shoots toward the net. Safe aim. Rebound Kuryshev. Guns it around to Cagnoni at the near side. Cagnoni looking for his first NHL goal. Goes to his partner, Luka Medulin. He puts on the brakes on the left side. Backhands across the ice to Kuryshev. He crisscrosses now with Luka Medulin. Drops it off to Graf. Little drop pass left boards. And Cagnoni takes it back. And now it's Luka Medulin. Nowhere to go. So he's just going to turn back to center ice and regroup. Sharks in total charge now as Graf skates up to the blue line and drops it backwards. And Luka Medulin back skates, allowing Cagnoni to change. Mario Ferraro replaces him. That's it for the penalties. We're back to 5-on-5 as Dellandrea and Morrissey jump back on. Here's Ostapchuk. Final 3 minutes of play in the regular season.